0: realize how much stuff the tax collector does for our community. Yeah. Oh,
1: and you realize you don't even realize how much we put on her as a state that we barely pay her to do, and she does it, and she produces an incredible product. We should be very proud of her.
0: 9 offices, 400 plus employees, 10 locations if you include McDill now.
1: 100%. And she just opened that.
0: And she just opened it this week. Tonight, we've got State Representative Danny Alvarez live in studio. Of course, that's that lovely, sexy voice you're listening to now. That is not mine. State Representative Michael Owen is going to be calling in. He had a slight conflict this evening with his ability to travel here, but that's okay because Mike is a former sponsor of the show. Mike has been on numerous times, and he is going to call in remotely to join his colleague in the House, Representative Danny Alvarez, here in studio. So that is tonight. Next week, looking forward to our Veterans Tribute Show for Memorial Day. Judge Mike Shanti, his honor, will be here, who heads up the Veterans Treatment Court in Hillsborough County. DJ Reyes, Colonel DJ Reyes, will be calling in, I believe, remotely. DJ's got a new job with Veterans Affairs. I think he's got a statewide position.
1: He's a stud. He does. It's about time.
0: So he's got a really great, great position now helping our veterans statewide, and that is Colonel DJ Reyes will be calling remotely. And maybe some other mentors. If I can get the Colonel Fletcher in, maybe the Sergeant Major, that'd be wonderful. I'll touch base with the judge on the schedule. June 3rd, Judge Liz Jack out of Pinellas County. She is going to be in studio, Pinellas County Circuit Court Judge, with Dead Air Sansoni.
1: Dead Air.
0: Dead Air Sansoni.
1: I hear nothing but great stuff. You know how many people call me on that judge? Like, that's rare. People are like, hey, we love her. She's phenomenal. We got to keep her. I just met her
0: a few weeks ago through Martin Hernandez.
1: Okay, good guy.
0: Martin, I went, he was a year ahead of me in law school. Love Martin. Get out of here. And but he knows her honor. And then Bill actually, I think, did internships with her. And I'm trying to remember, maybe federal. I'll remember when I ask the question. But she seemed very nice. But yes, she's in a campaign for reelection in Pinellas County. And then we're going to rotate June 17th to the 10th. Miss Lisa McLean, our wonderful elected public defender, she's going to be a return guest to the show coming in. And then to round out June, we have several folks that are running for office. In fact, we have someone running for school board that's going to be coming in, because that's always very important.
1: Really?
0: A lot of people don't realize that, but her name is Brittany Lissy, S-L-I-S-S-E-Y.
1: Oh, yeah, Brittany.
0: So she'll be coming in at tail end of June.
1: You go to Pasco, right? This show goes all over.
0: Technically, there's about 12 counties.
1: That's right.
0: That hear the broadcast, so it'll touch parts of 12 counties.
1: I got to get Gino in here. You've met Gino before. He's one of my business partners. We do the motivational speech. He's a PhD.
0: Okay.
1: He helps me with like veterans and leadership stuff and CEO coaching. He went crazy and decided to run for school board in Pasco County.
0: Well,
1: we'll get him in.
0: Yeah,
1: we'll get
0: 100%. Let's jump back to the phone lines. Ashley, who called in last week, is just circling back with us this week. Ashley, thank you for holding through that first show intermission. How are you doing tonight? It's great to talk to you again.
2: Hi, I'm good. Thanks for having me again. I appreciate it. Hopefully you can hear me. We're actually getting some rain, so it's all I can hear right now.
0: You sound good. I've got State Representative Danny Alvarez here, veteran United States Army right there.
1: Thank you.
0: Here we go. How you doing? How's everything going with our veterans? I know the program you were telling us last week. If you can explain to Representative Alvarez, you know, the phones and how that process works, and maybe if you got a chance to go out to the grand opening for the McDill tax collector's office, that'd be nice to catch up with you as well.
2: Absolutely, yeah. Unfortunately, I wasn't able to attend that event because I was already doing another event where I was handing out the free cell phones for veterans. But essentially, so I work for Empath Health. We're a nonprofit. But I found out about the free cell phones for veterans through Bo. And I basically, you know, I decided I'm already out in the community, boots on the ground as a veteran myself. I figure I'm already out in the areas that, you know, are underserved that need these phones. So I partnered up with them in partnership with Cell Phones for Soldiers. They're the national connection. We're trying to, you know, be good stewards and bring them into the state of Florida and distribute free cell phones to veterans. It's a 2-year contract through AT&T. It's an Android phone. They're very fancy, very nice. But essentially, they just have to show proof that they're a Florida resident.

0: so through the driver's license, and then show proof that they're a veteran. So if they either have the word veteran on their driver's license or their DD-214, their VA identification card. But it's been really good. I'm really grateful for the opportunity to be able to share it with you, as well as with Tim. He's my contact with Humana Care Plus. We were actually at one of the AMVETs this morning. They were doing a food drive. They do it every Tuesday and Wednesday from 10:30 to 12. And they had multiple veterans there that didn't have phones. One of them didn't even have shoes on, to be honest with you. Really, really needed the services that not only we provide, but, you know, Humana, our state and local government. It's really important. I think I said this last week too, that it takes all of us, our whole entire community, to make this happen. There's so many of us veterans, you know, Florida, we have the second highest, if not the highest number of veterans. So I think it's important that we come together as a community, and this cell phone service is vital. It's a key component for the veteran, not only just for survival, but for them to communicate with their VA as well. So I'm just so very grateful to be on here, and I would love to share with you the next event that we have coming up with the Tampa Vet Center, where we're going to be doing the phone distributions as well.
1: Oh, absolutely. In fact, I'm going to show State Representative Alvarez. Danny, this is the wireless connectivity for the Florida veterans. You can scan that QR code on your phone, wow, and then you can have that information. Ashley, please tell us and the listeners, yes, what are the next couple events coming on, dates, times, locations? Please do that, ma'am.
0: So we're working on a few, myself and Tim, who you know really well, because there's quite a few, you know, areas within, I service Hillsborough County primarily, but there's so many different hubs, right? And a lot of the veterans can't come to us, so we want to go to them. So like going to the AMVETs, the VFWs, that's our goal. But the next one that we do have set up for sure, is at the Tampa Vet Center on June 17th from 9 a.m. to 2 p.m. We did one this month. I partnered with Wilfredo Flores, who is phenomenal. If you've never heard of the Tampa Vet Center, I'm sure you have, Mr. Alvarez.
2: Yes, ma'am.
0: But for those listeners, if you haven't, you need to Google it, because not only are they a resource hub for veterans, but they also offer mental health support. And I'm going to take Will's saying from him. They treat it like Vegas. Whatever happens here stays here. And I think that's important for veterans, so we have a safe place to share. So with all that being said, we're going to be set up there. We're going to have a table. We're going to have Humana's going to be there. I've got a couple other community partners, E5 Therapy, and they're going to be there. And these are just basically community partners that want to help service our veterans. And they're also going to be helping us distribute these free phones for the veterans.
1: Now, I do on occasion put this out there for our veterans that listen. That there's a crisis hotline that I put out, which for veterans as well as families of veterans. Now, I don't know if this is the same connection through the Tampa Vet Center, but the hotline that I was relayed to give out is an 800 number, 800-273-8255. I don't know if that number sounds familiar, or are you familiar with a different number? You said the Tampa Vet Center crisis line. Do you have a different one than the 800 number?
0: No, I was referencing the Tampa Vet Center, not a crisis center. The Tampa Vet Center, they provide free mental health services for active duty service members as well as veterans. I'm not going to try to talk too much about that because that's Will's lane. But I was just saying as a resource that the veterans or active duty service members Google the Tampa Vet Center.
1: Okay.
0: And we have vet centers all throughout the state, but I work a lot with the Hillsborough one, and I just cannot say that there's just so many great things and services that they do in conjunction with these community collaborations, the cell phone distributions. We did a veteran pinning in November. So just really great things going on in the community. And it's just great to put that word out there. And obviously anything that I can highlight that'll help provide services to our veterans, I'm all about that.
1: Well, first of all, thank you for calling into the show and giving us an update. I know that we chatted a little bit last week, but remember, I asked for you, made a promise. I said, you got to call in next Wednesday. because that is, we're doing a veterans appreciation show because obviously Memorial Day is Monday. I do it twice a year around Veterans Day, which is in November, and then now Memorial Day in May. Judge Mike Shanti, his honor, is going to be in studio with the Veterans Treatment Court. Judge Shanti is also a colonel, so he is he's in active service, where I know he's out for several weeks or weekends. He does deployments and things like that, but at the same time he is currently sitting in on the bench, active circuit court judge of our Veterans Treatment Court. DJ Reyes, Colonel Reyes, is going to be calling in remotely. Ashley, I did talk with DJ. That his travel schedule, he's not going to be able to physically come in, but that's okay. We're going to have him on the phone. But if you could circle back with us next week on this program, I'm also going to take a photo of the flyer that you guys sent me, and I'll put it on social media, and then it's got the QR code here. Dan, did you get the QR code?
2: Nope, let me get it.
1: You take a picture of that, and they give you the link right there. And then that way, for veterans that are listening, or listeners, or families of veterans, you can take a picture of the QR code, and then maybe get the assistance that Miss Ashley was talking about. Ashley, we cover everything so far. We're looking pretty good.
0: Yeah, I think so. I was just going to say, if for some reason they can't make it to the 10th of that center for that distribution on the 17th of June, if they just go on to Cell Phones for Soldiers through the, or Google Florida Veterans Coalition, they can go on there and fill out the form. They would just have to upload a copy of their DD-214, and then they'll get an email from the Florida Veterans Coalition with hotspots of different locations that they can pick up their cell phone at. So they can still do it even if I'm not there. I want to make that known, that they can still get the cell phone, because these are throughout the state of Florida. So we want to make sure that everybody knows how to access them.
1: Fantastic.
0: Well, yes,
1: if you don't mind, around the same time next week, or maybe a little earlier, I'll maybe in the first hour, maybe around 7:30 or so, if you wouldn't mind calling in, 7:30, 7:45, give or take, I'd love to introduce you to Judge Shanti. And maybe connect you guys, because he does a lot of great work with veterans through the Veterans Treatment Court, and this might be a program to help some of the veterans in the court.
3: That's a great idea.
1: Communicate with their mentors. You've got the SUDS, program, what they do for substance abuse and evaluations. Well, if they need to track our veterans that are in the program and they don't have a phone, I think this might be a wonderful collaboration, and I'd love to have you call back next week, and I'll introduce you to the judge. Okay, Ashley?
0: You got it. Thank you so much.
1: Awesome. All right. It's a date. Next week, 7:30, 7:45. You call and ask the Dom Show. We're going to help our veterans. Yes, ma'am.
0: All right. Thank you. I appreciate you.
1: You've got it.
0: Thank you, Mr. Alvarez.
2: You're welcome.
1: Have a great week.
2: Thank you.
1: Oh, that's fantastic. It's just nice, folks. I love it. I just love it. It's wonderful helping our community, helping our veterans. This is just great. State Representative Mike Owen is going to be on hold. We're going to catch him on the flip side. So, Danny, we're going to have both of you guys, rocking and rolling. So here it is. We're going to talk about the legislative session, the good, the bad, the ugly, whatever it is you guys want to talk about. We're going to rock and roll here, as this segment is brought to you by Rogo Law. It's time to get wild with one of the best traffic ticket defenses in the 12 counties of the broadcast. You want Jason Rogozinski. He is actually in a second-degree murder trial this week in, I think it was Manatee or Sarasota. I forget at the moment. But at any rate, 813-789-0863. His office handles all types of criminal defense cases, misdemeanors, felonies for the SDOM network. Reach him directly again on his cell, 813-789-0863. Or you can find him online, jason@rogolaw.net. It's the Ask the Dom Show. We'll be right back. State Representative Danny Alvarez, State Representative Michael Owen are on the Ask the Dom Show. We'll be right back.
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0: 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In fact, this song, this music is actually piped into the state house. Whenever State Representative Owen and Alvarez walk in, they walk in tandem, just like the A-Team did on the hit series in the 80s.
1: That's right. Smoke that
0: comes in. There's explosions in the background. It is fantastic. Let's get State Representative Mike Owen here on the phone, who is calling in remotely. How are you doing, sir? I miss you, buddy. How you doing tonight?
2: I'm doing great, guys. I miss you too, man. How's your boy doing in baseball? Still good?
0: Oh, Booze is retired from baseball. He is now a travel hockey player for the Clearwater Ice Storm. He went from 12U last year to 14U Bantam, which means it's a checking league. He led his team in penalty minutes, big surprise, just like his father in beer league. But now that they can check, he should have those penalty minutes dropped because he can actually make contact where in 12U you weren't supposed to. But Gabby,
2: that's amazing because, you know, when I was a kid, hockey wasn't even like a train of thought for us when we were, you know, in Little League. We played basketball, football, or baseball. It's great that kids get an opportunity to play hockey here in Tampa.
0: Different.
2: A wild concept, but yeah.
0: It's different and wild. In fact, Danny and I, at the first intermission, we were in the kitchen, and I was showing him pictures of Gabriella.
3: Yeah. Oh, my God.
0: Oh, my, 15 years old, driving now. She's got her learner's permit.
3: All I remember is she was like a little girl that used to sing a lot.
0: And she still sings. Oh, she did Dude. A wonderful job at the High School Musical. Holy Names, she was just fantastic.
3: This trippy.
0: She was at the Performing Arts Center not too long ago. But thank you for asking, Mike. The kids are doing great.
2: Yeah.
0: Oh, my. How are you? How's your family? How are you doing?
2: Everybody's good. Everybody's good. We're actually taking care of Mama. She's a little sick right now, but we're,
3: He's a good boy. Michael Owen's a good boy.
0: Mike was going to come in, and he texts me. Yeah. He says, hey, I'm making soup. You know, I've got, you know, the chicken, the chicken broth, old school, right? With the bone.
3: He is.
0: Right? He's got the
3: okay, hold the on, towel. hold on. Have you ever been to Michael Owen's refrigerator? Everything you just said is an absolute lie, and I can't even go with the bit. I can't even go with it. Listen, this man, the people at Publix know him by name when he walks in. He eats a pub sub at least five times a week, this guy. Am I wrong? Yeah. Well, and Cheez-Its. And Cheez-Its, Mike, right?
0: Mike, I was trying to give you cover. your colleague in the house has blown that cover wide open.
3: We operate in the
0: But you were planning on coming into studio, but because you're taking care of your family, which we certainly appreciate and understand, you were nice enough to call in, which is great. Either way, you're part of the show.
2: So great to be here.
0: Yeah.
2: So great to be here.
0: This is great. Well, right out of the gate, I wanted to ask you because Danny was explaining to the listeners about, you know, he's been there a couple of years. This was your first session. You're a freshman is what they call a freshman representative. What committees are you on? How are you doing? How do you like working with Danny? You know, how's it going from your perspective? And what do listeners need to understand about your experience of being in the Florida House of Representatives and what that entails every day?
2: Sure, yeah. Well, you know, as you know, I was a county commissioner. I think last time I was on your show, well, I may have been on as a state rep last year, but I was a county commissioner before, and a drastic difference between being in local government and on the state, right? I mean, local government, you're kind of on an island, you're by yourself. But at the state, you know, I've got 86 other members that I'm speaking about Republicans that I can bounce ideas off, work bills, and, you know, effectuate state policy across the state to where in the county, obviously, you're just handling local stuff. Obviously, there was some big stuff going down today. But there's a drastic difference between local government and state government. But I love it. I get to work with guys like Danny. I mean, Danny's a... you know, he's just a great example of how you become a public servant and leads, you know. So I get the benefit. He's kind of more of a coach to me, you know. I rely on Danny a lot just to make it through up there, because there's some just like anything else, there's good parts and there's bad parts, right? And but it's a real honor to get to serve in the state legislature. I've had a good couple years. You know, I passed bills, I think, that really impact us statewide and local government. As a matter of fact, I have two bills, local bills, that I got through that are going to be on your ballot. One's to make the school superintendent elected versus appointed. The other one is to move us to 9 single member districts on the county. So those two will be on your ballot. But Danny's worked with me on both of those bills. So they were quite a heavy lift, but they were two local bills that I was able to get through the House and the Senate side of things. So I serve on state affairs, banking and insurance. Those are kind of my two bigger committees and some other subcommittees. But it's been a great 2 years. I will say it's been a little bit of a bumpy road. But that's just because, you know, hey, the House and our chamber, I believe, has strengthened ourselves for many years to come. And you know, just like Danny will probably say, we have great leadership in Tallahassee, and that's going to continue on for the next few years. I know it.
3: Man, let me tell you something. Let me tell you. I hate that Michael Owen is in the House, just so you know that. this sounds counterintuitive. So he was my partner. He was my county commissioner, and we represented the east side of the county. And the east side of the county is an extremely special place, and I am an extremely parochial person. I will fight for my crew. I will fight for my family, and Michael was on the team for that. So Mike Beltran leaves the House early. We need someone to fill the slot, and Michael does the right thing for the team, the sacrifice, and he jumped early. Because we were moving so much weight for the county and representing that constituency out there. So I'm only kidding. I love that he's with me. I just hate that I don't have him as a county commission partner, because there's things I take up very seriously. My conservatism, my belief in like my word, and making sure that we actually fight for the people that we've got. And when I lost him, I lost a big, big, big advocate on that county commission. We got Republicans on there now, you know, and I'm a Republican. It's clear to the team I fight for. It's the jersey I wear. Now having Michael up in the state House, you know, remember, it's an 8-year run, right? So he's a freshman and he's learning, but man, he is learning quick. And it's really great to have someone that you can rely on, because that isn't true for everybody else. Like, so we're a great team. And then we've got Ryan Gill, is a young man who's gonna run to replace Lawrence McClure, and so he'll represent Plant City area and the north part of the east side of the county. Okay. I've got kind of the middle all the way to the southeast corner, and then Michael has like the Apollo Beach and actually jumps into Manatee. So as a team, I mean, listen, we've recruited the best. We're going to block it. This will be the golden age for our side of the county.
0: So now, how do we get Mike into the line for speaker? Do we have to do that? Who do I have to call?
3: Hey, same answer.
0: Do you want to be speaker, Mike? I mean, you got we got to do it early. Danny was explaining to that us 2 segments ago. Yeah. I understand the process now. Would you like to be speaker?
2: Yeah, well, that's an easy answer. I'm not going to be speaker. My roommate in Tallahassee is actually going to be the speaker, Mike Redonda, who's down in Miami. When he comes, I'll try to coordinate a time when he comes to Tampa to be on the show.
0: Okay.
2: He's a dynamic guy,
3: a great guy.
2: I was his first commitment. You know, because I did contemplate running for speaker. You have to run your first year. So after the first year, the speaker is already chosen. So,
0: well, that's interesting, because you get there and you're new, but then you have to run and lobby for a post down the road. That's wild.
3: Yeah. It's not wild. It's bizarre. It is. So think about this. You don't even know the person to your left and right very well. And then you got to pick, you know, you got to pick someone to be the leader, and then you're going to be stuck with that decision. So you better hope you made a good one. In my case, we did. We made a really good decision.
0: Right.
3: But people often don't get a chance to shine or show who they are until they're tested and you see them stressed out under fire.
0: Under pressure.
3: You know what I mean? Under pressure.
0: Sure.
3: But again, the realities of our term limits, that's what we talked about. The realities of our term limits compress this timeline, because if we don't get those people early and we don't put them in a leadership pipeline, they will not be ready in year seven when they've got a lead.
0: Well, every time you guys come on, I'm always learning something new. I mean, and again, I love when guests come on, because in the interviews, I always learn something from everybody. And so I did not know. That's wild. Mike, what do you guys think of, do you have any polling on the stuff that's going to be on the ballot? Do we have a sense of does it look good? Do we know where those numbers are to have an elected superintendent and to make it, the 9 seats instead of 7?
2: Sure. Well, an important thing about it is those were what's called local bills. So there's a big difference between a local bill compared to, you remember when marijuana was on the ballot last time, right?
0: Statewide, yes, sir. Yes.
2: Yeah, that had to get, when it's statewide, it becomes constitutional, ingrained in the Constitution, and you need a 60% threshold, which is very high, right? They spent billions with a B to try to get that through. Now, if you run a local bill, all that's required is 50%, over 50%. So that 10% is a massive difference. We're working on polling data. I actually, honestly, when I believe in something like this, it's a local referendum, polling's not really too important to me, because the good thing about this, if the people don't want it, they don't have to vote for it. And I'll go right to bed at night if they don't. I want what the voters of Hillsborough County want. So, you know, there's good arguments on both sides to a lot of the stuff, right? I mean, almost with every referendum, you can argue it either way. But the question on the school superintendent is, you know, who do you want to choose the superintendent? Do you want, you know, four people on the board? Or do you want the parents to choose the CEO?
0: Oh, I like that. I like the parents on that one. So I'm voting for the.
3: Me too.
0: And again, this is why we have the program, to educate people. Yeah. They go to the ballot. Well, what does this mean? Oh, wait a minute. I remember Dom had the representatives on. So to me, that sounds like a great idea, have an elected superintendent. I had the superintendent in studio. Ayers is current. He hasn't been on yet. He's been in. I got to coordinate. Before him, it was, I can't think of his name. Oh, my God. Real nice guy.
3: Van Ayers is now. He's talking about the one before.
0: The one before. It'll hit me. But so I like that one. And then the other one, if you're going from 7 to 9, that seems like more proportional representation. Why wouldn't we want to do that?
3: So it's actually 7 to 9 single member districts, no countywide.
0: No,
3: so
0: at large.
3: So if you run countywide in Hillsborough County, you are running a campaign that costs more and requires the same amount as 11 governors in the United States. Think about what I'm saying. So if you are a countywide person, we have more people in Hillsborough County in the 11th largest media market, right?
0: Wow.
3: And you need to fundraise in a manner that is incomprehensible for a rookie to come out and do that. That's number one. Number two, those kind of seats tend to coalesce around where the voters are, right? So a countywide person is supposed to represent everyone equally. Well, my east side of the county doesn't get equal representation from all of the county commissioners. And I'm not talking about now, because right now people are like, hey, I'm sure Josh and Chris, they come out, right? Yeah, they're great guys. I'm talking about historically, right? My side of the county gets ignored, and so does the west side of the county. They get ignored for the core of Tampa, because that's where a ton of votes are that are concentrated. So where do you think those politicians are going to go? And where do you think they're going to serve the most, right? So those people get 4 voices, and my side gets 1. That's why we're 30 fire stations short. That's why our roads don't get built. That's why
0: So we
3: spread it out, right? Each one of them represents an equal amount of people, and now they're going to – I'm a single member. Now they're going to have to do what Michael and I do for a living on the – hey, Michael, I need your help on this. Yeah. If you vote for this, what's your project? I'd consider voting for yours. And they coalesce, and now our county resources get fought for and allocated in a way that may be more fair.
0: That is a great explanation. I know, Mike, we're up against the break. If you don't mind holding through, we'll get you on the flip side. You need to run. Are you okay to hang tight?
2: Oh, I'm good.
0: Yeah, but Danny, thank you for that explanation, because that makes a lot of sense as to why folks should support that 100%. If they chose to do so on the ballot. Okay. All right, when we come back here, we're going to continue our interview with State Representative Mike Owen and Danny Alvarez here in studio. As this segment's brought to you by AP Investigations, a family-owned firm serving the Bay Area over 20 years. They specialize in criminal defense investigation, asset searches, background checks, process service, sealments, expungements of criminal records, as well as surveillance. If they're cheating, they'll catch them for you. Spike and I have watched the videos. In fact, we watched them several times just to make sure they're cheating right. 813-254-2266. I got you on that one, Danny. 813-254-2266. You can also visit them online, apinvestigationsinc.com. It's the Ask the Dom Show. We will be right back.
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0: 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Again, 813-254-BAIL on the dial. Tell them Macedon sent you. This is the part of the show where we do a shout out and a thank you to all of those listening in Orient Road Jail, Falkenberg Jail, 49th Street, as well as Pasco County Correctional Institute. We certainly appreciate you tuning in, listening to the shows. And please continue sending the fan mail. Dead Air Sansoni reads all of those letters. Remember, that's Care Dead Air, 609 West De Leon Street, Tampa, Florida, 33606. And we read all of those letters. Mr. Sansoni and I appreciate your support of the show and of the station. All right, let's get back to business. 800-771-1025. If you have a question for our state representatives, we've got State Representative Mike Owen on the phone. If you have any questions for him or any for State Representative Danny Alvarez, who's in studio, don't be shy. They are elected officials. They are lawmakers. When you call me throughout the year complaining about a statute, these are the gentlemen that you want to complain to. Also, if you want to send a complaint to these representatives, you can do that through my website. That's the top dot com. Danny's laughing at me.
1: Send it to Representative Adam Anderson's office here in Clearwater, Florida.
0: It's so bad. Oh, my goodness. Mike, I wanted to get back with you and Danny. We were chatting through there. Oh, by the way, the superintendent was Jeff Eakins prior Van Ayers.
2: No, it was Addison Davis, I think.
0: Was there am I skipping one? Was there one in between?
1: Addison Davis in between Eakins.
0: I'm skipping.
1: That's right. Okay. You're right. Look at you.
0: That's how old I'm getting. I'm forgetting this stuff. Now, Mike, I am turning 50 on Monday, so there's my excuse. I
1: am
0: forgetting.
1: Oh, Mikey here. He looks 80, but he's only like 48, so it's no big deal.
0: I know. Don't let the stress get to you. real quick, I wanted to talk with you and your colleague here. A big hot button topic. I touched on it a little bit last week, Mike, when I had our wonderful tax collector in studio, Nancy Milan, just a sweet lady, about the property tax that the governor is suggesting, and there's been a lot of debate. So I'd like to get your thoughts and then Mr. Alvarez's thoughts on that. What do you think the possibility is of that passing the House and Senate? How does it work logistically? What's it going to do to affect the budget? Because we were talking a lot about the budget issue from the tax collector's perspective. But what say you on your thoughts there being a member of the House of Representatives?
2: Yeah, I mean, look, affordability is a big issue. Obviously, both sides are beating that drum right now because they've all pulled it. And affordability is the number one thing on the voters' minds right now. And, you know, there's multiple ways to do that. Property insurance is another one. But with what we can control, property taxes is a big one, right? That being said, you know, it's a very difficult lift, right? Because, again, going back to what I said before about a referendum, that's a statewide referendum, right? That's not a local bill. So my issue with trying to solve this problem is that all counties, it's a one size fits all, but that's hard to do, right? Hillsborough County, for example, heavily dependent on ad valorem taxes, right?
0: Yes.
2: I also represent Manatee County, where they're way less dependent on that because they get more through TDT and from tourists because they have their beaches, right? So, you know, I believe we're going to put something together. Maybe look, the House actually passed bills. We presented them to the Senate and to the governor. They didn't take them up. So now what we're facing is a special session for it, which is fine because look, the governor has the right to call us, and that's our constitutional duty to show up. But how this is going to be baked is obviously the big question, because will it affect local governments? Will it affect your services? Absolutely, it will. But have the local governments spent wild these last 6 to 8 years? They have. Some of them, their budgets have gone up over 80%. We understand inflation. We understand all that kind of stuff. But these local governments have not been responsible. So, you know, I'm hoping we put some type of tax package together that maybe looks something and Danny may have a different take on this, but something to do with, you know, just increasing the homestead exemption, giving people relief from taxes. I'm a little leery and a little scared of the go big or go home where you just abolish property taxes, because then that means that the state's going to have to kick in for financially constrained counties, right? Hillsborough County, we have a $9.5 billion budget. But you look at Dixie County, Columbus County, Sumter County, Hardy, they have very small budgets. So that's going to be, I think, the real challenge is in the implementation, and I'm sure Danny will agree with that.
0: Yeah.
2: But at the same time, we need to come up, we need to give people relief, and we know people want relief for property taxes, so we're going to go up there, and what I'm hoping for is a bill that brings real relief to the taxpayer.
1: Look, property taxes are offensive in nature. You understand that? Think about it. It's an unrealized gains tax, right? Your house was, you bought it for 100, you're going to pay property tax on 100, now it's worth 125. You don't have $125,000 in your pocket now, but I'm going to tax you on it, right?
0: Because it's gone up, the assessment.
1: It's gone up, and so what is ridiculous, right, is the notion that that is an appropriate form of funding a government, right, that doesn't give me 25% more service when they take 25% more of my taxes. And for people on fixed income, it is worse. For people in this economy where affordability is a huge issue, it's horrible. I can't control their TECO bill or their FPNL or their Duke bill. I can't control their fuel bill. I can't control anything. But as a government person, we can affect the kind of property taxes and the kind of taxes that we're talking about. So getting rid of property tax to me is a quintessentially great idea. It's in the details, brother, right? So people want to get rid of it, and they think, I've got a Republican House or I've got a Republican Senate and I got a Republican governor. Let's go to the. But the truth, the devil is in the details. We've created a system. It's like a kudzu vine. The vine creeps around the tree, right? And it's so intertwined in the tree that to cut the vine out, I'm going to really hurt the tree.
0: Yeah.
1: So I'm always like, the government sucks at this and they did this and the unintended consequence. Well, we are at the precipice of an unintended consequence if we don't do this right. We're trying to ram this fast, right? We're trying to ram this through so fast,
0: right,
1: so that we can get political points, so we can tell people that we're doing something, right? That we're going to hurt people along the way. We're going to hurt cops. We're going to hurt firefighters. And so I'm not saying don't do something. I'm saying let's do something smartly. Let's think it through. Let's figure out how we can fund the government. Let's have a plan to do that, right? In a manner that makes sense, that doesn't fleece our citizens, and where politicians are actually listening to the people. Look, every time Mike and I go knocking door to door, this is one of the number one things that people tell us. And if you are a politician and you're not listening to this, you are tone deaf, okay? And you do not deserve your title or to be in office. I'm telling you that right now. But guess what? Like, we've done this Doge experiment, right? And everyone, we keep finding money that's inside the government that is wasteful. And do you think our county commissioners are trying to cut our budgets or find the money to at least give some relief? The answer is no. We're there to go spend more money. So the state's going to have to get involved, and the state's going to have to do something. The question is what, and hopefully we don't mess it up. But relief is coming somehow, some way.
0: That's a great explanation, because I didn't realize how much the tax collector's office alone depends on that.
1: 100%.
0: Until a wonderful tax collector, Ms. Milan, was in last week educating myself.
1: We underfund her office. You know that, right? She makes up the money on her own.
0: In a very nice way, she explained that.
1: Yeah, I mean, she's much nicer than I am.
0: She wasn't throwing people under the bus,
1: but
0: she was very, very eloquent and very political in her explanation to me and the listeners as to that dynamic as it dovetails into this question here.
1: 100%.
0: Oh, my goodness. Mike, do you have time to hang through the second intermission? I didn't want to take you too far away from your family tonight, because I know that you're trying to help them.
2: I'm fine.
0: Okay. So what we'll do when we come back, though, at the top of the hour, I do want to talk about the other hot button topic, which is the redistricting, which is, I guess, you guys are in that now. And then, Mike, if there's anything else that is coming up in the hopper, maybe bills that are forthcoming or what you have planned for later in the year, 2027, please let us know that, and then also vice versa for you, Danny, as well. So just a little foreshadowing as we are rounding out hour two and moving into hour three. And again, guys, we can go to midnight tonight. Kelly, Spike, you guys in to stay in an extra hour?
3: Let me think about that. No.
0: That's a yes. Kelly, what say you? And she's shaking her head. Yes, I love the support that we have here. 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He's also conveniently located in South Tampa on Dale Mabry, right between Swan and Azeal. 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It's the Acid Dom Show, second intermission. 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
3: 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Well, you may think it, but we say it. 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
7: 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This trial is a travesty. It's a travesty of a mockery of a sham. A mockery of a travesty of two mockeries of a sham.
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9: 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What does this have to do with anything?
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0: show. I cannot believe it is hour number three already. This is just crazy. Oh, my goodness. State Representative Danny Alvarez is in studio. State Representative Mike Owen is on the phone, 800-771-1025. I think the listeners just love us talking and doing the interviews because usually they call in with a host of questions, but I think we got such good synergy going that they don't want to interrupt the flow.
1: I'm going to take that answer. I'm going to take that answer. We'll take it.
0: But let me circle back to another question that's going on. Special session here is going to be the redistricting. So right now in a lot of states across the country, there's Louisiana, there is Virginia. I think the court case ruling just came out in Virginia. You know, obviously now in Florida, there is this redistricting for the number of federal seats in the House of Representatives for the U.S. We're not doing anything statewide, correct, Dan? We're not.
2: These are just federal seats.
0: So how is that going? What does it look like? Is it passing our House to the Senate? You know, what exactly is the track going here?
1: Oh, no, we're already in lawsuit phase. So it's we got called in, special session. It passed the House. It passed the Senate. The governor signed it, and it's Mike. It's like two or three lawsuits on it already. I think something like that.
0: I'm sorry, Mike. Go ahead.
3: No, I said multiple law. Well, each state there's challenges that are going on, obviously, and SCOTUS is pretty crystal clear on drawing maps that are based on race, and you can't do it. So that's why I believe.

0: I don't, I'd have to look, but I don't think there's many other congressional seats that basically just are for one county. So if any, so now you've had Kathy Castor, who's been representing most of the kind of Tampa area and then into Pinellas. You had Vern Buchanan and Laura Lee, who kind of came up through East and South County. And now what Hillsborough County has a big opportunity for is to have a congressman in CD14 that is going to strictly represent Hillsborough County. So I think that's a huge win for Hillsborough County, because you're going to have a congressman or congresswoman up there that is going to be focused on Hillsborough issues.
1: And just for folks listening, and to help people understand, why is this an issue? Why are we talking about it? And is it my understanding that we've had such an influx of folks moving in from other states that it's population-based, it's proportional-based on a number of people? Is that the main reason, or are there other context issues that I'm missing?
0: Well, the other big issue is the constitutionality of how we drew them before, right? Because before, you had districts that were literally just drawn based on race, and that is what the issue was at the Supreme Court level, is that can you draw maps based on race? And SCOTUS came down with a ruling saying, well, no, you cannot. You cannot base a map just solely based on race. So that's why these maps are appropriate to draw, because you're supposed to draw them every 10 years with a census, right?
1: Yes, sir.
0: We've drawn them early. They'll still be redrawn again at that time. But we've redrawn them early based on the fact that the maps before were unconstitutional, as they've been challenged in Texas and Virginia as well.
1: I understand. So we're correcting some maps that were created inappropriately. We're making that correction, and then you'll also look at the population boom and increase, but that's something that'll be, I guess, reassessed in 2030.
2: Right, and so this is one of those cases where the governor had said he was waiting to call us back for this specific call, right, because he was waiting to see what the Supreme Court held in the Louisiana case. And it's interesting. There is some legal argument theories going on, or some, you know, I don't know, rumors, whatever, that some of the dissenting opinion held this case long enough to try to allow it to not be redrawn during this election cycle. So the dissent waited and held and held. Remember, this is the one where they actually made fun of the dissent for some of the opinion in there.
1: Is this in Louisiana?
2: Yeah, this is a Louisiana case. And so that was some of the reason why it took so long to get. We were ready to, we knew it was coming and we were ready to work, you know, the governor was waiting, and probably rightfully so, to find out what the Supreme Court was going to do.
1: Okay, well, I'll tell you that it's interesting. So right now it's in the litigation phase. You guys have done what you guys need to do. The Senate, it's gone to the governor, and then we'll let the courts, of course, checks and balances.
2: That's right.
1: We'll let the courts fill out. Mike, what do we have on tap for later in the, I know the session's winding down. You had a special session, so you'll be coming back to the district and, you know, meeting with folks and talking with people, and then, you know, the session really revs up again, I assume, like the holidays. Don't you guys go up there and do some pre-meetings, and then January it's right back into session again?
0: Well, we got really before then, that's the election. So the tough part about special sessions on an election year is that, you know, we need to be home with our folks, and I can speak for Danny. We want to be here with our constituents.
2: That's right.
0: We're in Tallahassee for so long, you really feel, and Danny, I'm sure, will agree with this, a big disconnect with the people that got you there when you're just there in Tallahassee, you know? And this time period is supposed to be our opportunity to be home, to be doing town hall meetings, to be, you know, talking to constituents one-on-one if necessary. And then also, you know, we've got a lot of close races around this state that folks need to be home fundraising and walking and knocking doors. And with every week that we're up in Tallahassee, unfortunately, we're not home. So that's really the biggest challenge. But yes, we will. We got to get through the election cycle, you know, see who survives and see who the new people are, and then we'll go back up the end of the year to start committee weeks, and then session will start early next year.
1: See, that's how positive I am. I skipped right over the election.
2: Thank you.
1: I've got you guys back in office and getting your
2: Thank
1: work
2: Thank you for
1: done
2: that.
1: 2027.
2: Thank you for that. We appreciate the endorsement.
1: You see how yes. I think? I mean, that's just now.

0: That's just me. That was a knee-jerk reaction. I just automatically think that.
1: Well, I think people don't realize that we run every 2 years.
0: It's crazy.
1: It is. When we founded Florida, it made sense because we didn't need that many laws. But we are a $117 billion corporation. We're the 14th largest economy in the world if we were standing on our own, 13th or 14th. We're the third largest state in the union. We are no longer a fly-by-night, right? We are no longer every once in a while we should, you know, regulate. We should be running our state on a full-time basis. Now, tomorrow you'll read, Danny Alvarez calls for full-time legislature. That's not what I'm saying. It takes a full-time mindset. Like, Michael and I are part-time representatives, but I would challenge you to find a moment when Michael is not working as a representative for
0: the entire
1: $27,000 a year part-time.
0: Is that all it is?
1: Yeah.
0: I know, it's public record.
1: Yeah, it's $27,000.
0: What do you buy, a sandwich and gas with that? What the hell are you doing?
1: Well, I could buy a sandwich and some gas.
0: Oh, my God. Oh, my goodness. Mike, real quick, though, if you have a website, anything to put out for listeners regarding your campaign, if they want to learn about you or follow you or help you out in any way, what information do you have for the listeners so they can track you?
2: Yeah, sure. They can go on Owen for Florida. And you kind of see, you know, my priorities. My number one priority has been and will be until I probably leave is transportation. So, you know, I'm up there. You know, we talk about policy, we talk about bills, but the other side we fight for are appropriation dollars, bringing the bacon home, right? And we have, you know, I'm on TED. Me and Danny Alvarez are both on TED. Which is a very important committee. And, you know, I'm trying to fight to extend that Leroy Selman down south, a bypass off 75. But those are massive projects that require, you know, federal, state, and county partners in order to get it done. So you'll see a lot of transportation on there because it don't matter if you're a Republican, a Democrat, NPA, don't want to vote at all. Everyone cares about getting more solutions to our roads.
0: We got
2: to
0: get around. That's right.
1: Oh, yeah. Especially with more people pouring in here.
0: And Ted, with transportation, is it economic?
2: Development, yeah.
0: Yes, sir.
2: Yeah, I should have said what it is.
0: No, that's all right. I didn't want to interrupt you, but for listeners wondering, well, what's the acronym for? I just, you know, for folks listening, I want to put it out there. But and not to forget, Danny, you're also in a campaign.
1: So that's right.
0: So fair is fair. What about you guys aren't running against each other? So let everybody know.
1: I would never run against Michael. So,
0: but website for you, if folks wanted to follow you.
1: DannyAlvarez.com. But you know, if you
0: can come here.
1: Sorry, brother.
0: You keep sliding close to me, and you're moving out of the mic.
1: DannyAlvarez.com, but you'd probably find out more about me by following us on social media, Danny Alvarez SR, on Facebook and Instagram. I post a ton, just kind of like what I'm feeling, trying to like it's the way we keep close, because one of the downsides is like, and I can't speak for Mike in this way. Mike and I draw our energy from being out in the street. Like, we talking, feeling, you know, like touching people, making sure we really understand what's going on. And then you elect us and we win this job and then you send us away. And so you send us away to Tallahassee. That's what we signed up for. But typically at the end of that, it's like a 2 month session with 6 weeks of like pre-work. We call that committee week. But man, this is 2 years in a row of special sessions that keep taking us back. And now we're running for office and people are like, oh, we give you the grace now, but where are you at? You too good to come talk to me?
0: Right.
1: We're not too good to come. We're like still working.
0: You're getting jammed up.
1: We're getting jammed up.
0: Gotcha.
1: Yeah. Oh. But I love being on the street. Hell, tomorrow I'll be underwater with FWC. They said, hey, come try out our dive team. I'm like,
0: okay.
1: Let's go. I mean, we'll do stuff like that all the time.
0: All right. Well, and that's why I wanted you guys on the show so the listeners can hear and understand everything. Mike, I know it's getting a little late. We'll let you go so you can take care of your family. I want to say thank you for joining us tonight, my friend, and I really, really appreciate what you do for our state, buddy.
2: Appreciate you guys. Great talking with you, Dom.
0: Absolutely. Do me a favor. If you want to sneak back on here prior to the election, open invite anytime. Just give me a call. Shoot me a text. We'll love to have you back in. And we'll get you in studio next time, okay?
2: Sounds good, my friend.
0: All right.
1: Thank you. Be safe, bro.
0: Take care, buddy. Have a great night. All right. Awesome. That was State Representative Michael Owen on the line talking to us about his district and what he's doing. When we come back, Danny, I want to chat with you about your committee, security.
1: Let's go.
0: Security, protecting us. Obviously, we got the Special Forces Day. Yep. A lot of folks down at the I saw the helicopters over the bay and just a lot of activity going on.
1: What? Very loud.
0: Loud, you know, but also very proud. So we could talk a little bit about that. So just getting oh, you're all geared up now. Look at you. You're
1: fired up now.
0: Everything.
1: Let's go.
0: All right, hang on. Let me go to the break here before break something here. 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We'll be right back. 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

0: turn the music up as you're rocking and jamming to this song, driving down the highway. 10 and 2, seatbelt on. We don't want to violate the 316 traffic code. Let that air just whip through your hair as you're enjoying the sweet sounds of the Acid Dom Show. 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My direct office number is 813-251-5550 as well. Just to recap for those listening now in the latter part of the show, next week, May the 27th, is a veterans tribute show to honor our wonderful veterans and service members. As we remember on Memorial Day on Monday, we're going to do a tribute show here on the Acid Dom program on Wednesday the 27th. The Honorable Judge Mike Shanti will be in studio, Colonel DJ Reyes. I'm also going to see if we can get some of the mentors or anybody else from the Veterans Treatment Court and program, which is a wonderful court program. I've represented many, many veterans in that program and seen a lot of veterans graduate. Danny, you've been there for graduations. Yes, sir. Is that not moving?
1: It's so moving. Well, I'm actually flying to Fort Walton in July to go speak at their graduation there.
0: And a lot of states have used our
1: DJ. They've used his model.
0: As a model.
1: That's exactly right.
0: And he's now
1: and the feds. The feds are trying to copy it.
0: Yes.
1: Florida. Yes. Tampa leading the way.
0: So proud. So we're really, I love all the shows. Tonight's been a great show.
1: Thank you, brother.
0: I love all the shows, but there's something a little extra special when we talk about our veterans.
1: All day long, baby. All day long.
0: Special. The following week, now we're into the month of June as we continue through sweeps month. Circuit Court Judge Liz Jack will be in studio out of Pinellas County. She'll be in studio along with Dead Air Bill Sansoni. And then after that, we'll have the elected public defender, Miss Lisa McLean, Madam Public Defender out of Hillsborough County. She'll be in studio, and then that gets us into the middle of the month of June. There we go. So in studio with us right now is a State Representative Danny Alvarez, the Florida House of Representatives. If you have any questions or just want to yell at him, it's great to call in at 800-771-1025. He will take the screaming, why did you pass this law? Get him.
1: Dom said no.
0: In addition to all the wonderful things that we've talked about this evening and with your colleague, Representative Owen, you also do a lot of work in your capacity for the safety and security of our state.
1: Yes, sir.
0: Please explain to the listeners what that entails, the programs. And I know we've got, if you're in South Tampa yesterday or today and tomorrow, you're wondering what the hell's going on. It's a Special Forces Day. They're doing a lot of exhibits. I think there's something at the convention center.
1: Yeah, it's called Soft Week.
0: Okay.
1: It's a Special Operations Command. Like essentially, it's like a big reunion of all like defense industry come in. We look at all these new products. Everyone shows off what they're doing. And it's almost like a big reunion for that entire community. And you realize the economic impact. They're so cutting edge. They're so on the front line of everything because our special operations warriors, they don't stop fighting like because we're not at a big war. They're somewhere, somehow, some special operator is deployed as we speak around the world. Enforcing Florida and America's
0: and
1: will.
0: America, right. Yep.
1: America's will in the name of freedom, and we owe them a lot. So we're very privileged that here in Tampa we've got two combatant commands, right? These are four-star commands, CENTCOM and SOCOM, right here on MacDill. That just shows you how important Tampa is.
0: So with everybody in town today, tomorrow, this week in essence, to celebrate Special Forces Day, and today would not be a good time to attack this city.
1: I don't think so.
0: Or really ever.
1: In fact,
0: but today in particular.
1: So I was at the convention center and I was talking to some Tampa SWAT guys And they're like, this is the only place that we probably would never have to do our job. We probably couldn't get to the person doing the bad because there's like probably 10,000 people that would jump the guy before, you know, before we got there. So
0: this is
1: the most secure building in the world.
0: Very big military
1: town.
0: That's
1: exactly right.
0: I think this is, Spike, we're safe here, brother.
1: Oh, okay. So when you walk the floor, like there's like only two kind of people and very few, well, three. They're like everyone's super buff. Like these dudes are like they're eating protein like as they breathe, right? Or you got the tech nerd that's providing the equipment and the technology behind all the tools that they use.
2: For James Bond.
1: That's exactly for these James Bond guys.
0: Right.
1: And then
0: Q,
1: there's like,
0: right? Yeah, the Q.
1: Then there's like the level of retirees in the middle. Like, and so, you know, they're telling their war stories. Well deserved. They're all studs, a little gray hair, a little pot belly. You know what I mean? They come back to talk to the boys and then, you know, be a little bit jealous of what they're able to do. And listen.
0: Yes, sir.
1: Women. Most people have no clue how much women contribute to Special Operations Command. And I think it's still kind of like a little hidden because it's a secret tool that we've got because they don't see it coming. But we have a lot of women operating. They're on the ground. They're doing incredible things. So don't catch yourself sleeping, man. Well, there's women out there contributing.
0: I will tell you on that comment, and I'll pivot from security to hockey real quick.
1: Yes.
0: We are in a co-ed league.
1: No.
0: There are women.
1: You get body checked.
0: There are women that play this game and they are very, very, very good.
1: There's no doubt.
0: But now if whether you're female or male and you're on my team and another player hits you or, you know, penalty, it's go time, and that's what gets me in the penalty box. I don't mind people coming after me. You go after a teammate,
1: of course.
0: Danny, let me tell you something. I'm not as big and as buff as you, but then again, I do look it when I'm in all my gear. and I come out down there. I says, "No fear, brother. There's no fear.
1: Light them up.
0: I got a circuit court judge in the net.
1: Tribe. You got to protect them.
0: I got the state's attorney watching from this.
1: It's so funny you say that because, like, you know, like, I've got four daughters at home, and you know what I tell them? I said, "Don't bring me a man to this house that you're more man than." Okay, all right. Don't do that. You should pre-warn that guy to not walk in this door.
0: Yeah, but I'm sure you have trained them, you know, to be, you know, self-defense, you know, aware, conscientious, you know, be aware of your surroundings. I tell that my daughter.
1: Yeah, yeah.
0: Be aware of your surroundings. Don't get yourself in a compromised situation, you know. So they have probably an advantage. So these guys they got to step up because if you've trained your daughters right.
1: Oh, yeah.
2: So your daughters can only date Navy SEALs.
1: Well, first off, that's the wrong service.
0: Or hockey players.
1: Let me add, do not bring me a man that uses more hair product than you do. Okay?
2: Oh, okay.
1: So you can bring an Army guy.
0: You just talked to an Army guy about a Navy man.
2: Saying, don't bring a guy that's not more man than me.
1: Yeah. More man than her.
2: Oh, than her. I thought I was saying than you.
1: No, than her.
2: Oh, that's okay. That's what I was like. You got to bring Thor over there.
1: We train our daughters to be independent, strong thinkers that will be leaders of their family and understand everyone's got their role, right? But like at the end of the day, I want them to pick someone that they want in their life, not because they have to have a man to come save them or take care of them. They choose to give their life to their partner, and then that becomes a good union, you know, and we want strength in that family together. So that's what we're teaching these girls, you know.
2: No, I misspoke. I thought you said it.
1: Yeah, don't bring me a man that you're more man than.
0: Yeah, that's a good point. That's a good point. But now, with that being said, tell the listeners, and I humbly, you can only go so far. You've got security clearance, and so we want to be respectful to what you're able to tell us. That obviously, that you can. So, with that respect, you know, how are we looking? What are we working on as far as efforts?
1: I could probably tell you much more than you think. And I want to because when I say this, I always want listeners to get a little bit freaked out. And I want anyone who hears me to get a little bit freaked out because as we're moving in this direction of security and securing Florida, it doesn't look like it used to, right? So when we formed Florida, we delegated to sheriffs and we said, "Sheriff, you'll be the head law enforcement officer of this county. Can you protect it?" They said yes, and we did that. And for 150, 200 years almost, we've been doing it that way, right? But now our borders do not protect us anymore, right? The enemy walks among us, Cubans, Chinese, Iranians, hell, even our friendly states, even they spy on us. Terrorists walk among us all the time, right? Our open border problem that we had in the past, yeah, they filled in. So this, we're not looking as well as we should. And I want to make sure we are safe, all right, everyone hearing my voice, but we could always do a better job of targeting the bad guy who's targeting us. We've got Chinese swimming up on our beaches, filming our space coast. We find people throwing up drones that are from China, doing bad things. We, the Florida, arrest them and we will get them deported. We've got these guys walking on our military bases. Remember, we have three combatant commands in Florida, two in Tampa, one in Miami. And then we've got tons of military bases. Our space effort is leading the world, and it is a huge target. And so,
0: do they just walk on the base?
1: I mean, they sneak on and they start taking photos, and then we arrest them, and they're like, "Oh, I didn't know I was allowed to be here." That's a Chinese operative. And you remember, only a couple weeks ago, we had a Chinese. He was actually an American born to Chinese nationals who we actually deported. Put a bomb at the gate of MacDill. It tried to set it off. It sat there for a couple of days, right? And then someone called in and said, "Hey, by the way, you got a bomb sitting at the gate." Mm. And in that meantime, he and his sister went back to China, and he's still in China right now. We arrested his sister because she thought they got away with it because she had nothing to do with the bomb. She just let him abscond. But that kid is in China right now. You remember that weather balloon?
0: I do. I remember that story about the thing, but is the weather balloon something separate?
1: Yeah. Remember that alleged balloon that crossed over when Joe Biden was the president and we didn't shoot it down?
0: Yes.
1: That was a absolute gathering. They didn't think we would let it fly all over America, and we just watched it as it gathered intel on all of our sensitive information. We are connected in a way that requires the state of Florida to take a more active counterintelligence role, right? So
0: how did we not shoot that damn balloon now?
1: How did we not shoot
2: it? What happened with the balloon? I remember it coming. What happened?
1: We ended up shooting it down.
2: Oh, so we did get it.
1: We did shoot it down.
2: Was it fully information?
1: Well,
0: it was sending it back, probably.
1: It was sending it back. You know? Here's the other thing, too. That was a trial for an EMP run, right? You know what EMP is? Electromagnetic pulse?
0: Pulse, yes.
1: So you run this balloon, right? You can throw a nuke up at that level, a little nuke. It will fry everything electronic for days, right? And then for miles. And then we don't have to worry about the Chinese taking us over because we're going to be fighting ourselves because we will have no power, no food. Mm-hmm. We won't be able to move things because of all of our cars are electronic. They'll all die. These are not books. They were books 30 years ago. These are real threats that face Florida.
0: Right.
1: And I can't wait on the federal government to protect us. They need help, right? And so we're going to offer that help as far as intel and security.
0: Well, I certainly appreciate the work that you're doing.
1: Thank you, man.
0: Because once you hear it come from somebody that's in the know, it does give you pause.
1: Oh, yeah.
0: Okay, you know, everybody just goes about your day. You're at school, you're at work, you come home, and you have a sense of security. You wake up every day, your house is going to be there, your car's going to be there, your school's going to be there. That's because of the work that you guys are doing.
1: We want that, right? But we have to do the infrastructure that provides it, and that's new for us.
0: Right, absolutely. Oh, my goodness. All right. 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I think we got one. Kelly, we got one more segment left. Oh, my God. We're flying right through everything. All right. One more segment left. It's the Ask the Dom Show. 102.5 The Bone.
3: 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And we're making it fancy with a symphony. 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
0: It's the As a Dom Show. 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It's the As a Dom Show. We have a very special guest calling in remotely. In studio with me is State Representative Danny Alvarez. But on the phone remotely here, ladies and gentlemen, is a current sponsor of the As a Dom Show. My Jewish brother, as everyone has come to know and love him, Jason Rogozinski, a.k.a. Rogo Law.
1: L'chaim.
0: L'chaim.
1: Tradition.
0: How are you not exhausted, my friend, in a second degree murder trial this week? What was it Sarasota County you're in?
17: Yeah, Sarasota County. It's crazy. I am exhausted and still have to work on some closing argument material tonight. So I'm not happy right now.
0: It's
1: 10 o'clock.
0: Let me tell you, this man is a beast.
1: Apparently.
0: And this is why I love him. I love our sponsors because we're active litigators, right?
1: 100%.
0: We do it. You hire us, we do it. We're out there. We're in the trenches. So we got is the state goes tomorrow and then you, or do you have any other witnesses left? No.
17: I put on my last witness today. I'm going to rest first thing in the morning. We went over the jury instructions tonight. Just between us, and then the judge, you know, has to go over everything with the jury. And I'm hoping, after we both close, we could get, hopefully we'll get a verdict quickly and before 4 o'clock, which would be great.
0: Well,
17: so it's that's my goal, but we'll see what happens. You know, I just don't want this to run into Friday. You know, it's been an all week thing. And as you know, taking cases like this, you know, you practically have to shut everything down, and the catch up is going to be incredible. The getting coverage, it's going to be insane. For example, our case today,
0: yes,
17: you know, and so, yep. You know, it's tough. You know, plus cases like this, as you know, it's not even just, you know, about, you know, everything we do and the exhaustion. It's the outcome. You know, it's almost an all or none situation.
0: Absolutely. So, I mean, that's a big scenario there. Obviously, when you're talking about a fatality or a homicide, you know, doesn't get any bigger than that, obviously, in criminal law.
17: This one is a homicide. It's a, you know, the defense is, you know, basically self-defense argument or self-defense of others or self-defense of himself. So it's going to be very interesting. So,
0: we took care of everything today. You're covering some things in your absence. Had a couple calls and emails I'm working on for you, just to kind of keep the wolves at bay until you can get back in. Because you're working. I said, look, Jason's working, but you're not physically in the office.
1: Yeah.
0: You can't do, you know, respond to this email, this phone call. But you're using so much mental effort, brain power. You're jumping up on your feet. You got to be right there. And it's exhausting, but you're out of the office, but you're not on vacation.
1: That's right.
0: You know, and
1: you're working.
0: Yeah. Danny knows this as well. I mean, so... But I've got you covered. Everything.
17: Vacation? What are we talking about? Vacation?
0: Vacation is no vacation. They said, well, he's not in his office. I said, yeah, because he's in trial. There's no vacation.
1: Doing the thing you want him for.
0: Yeah, that's what he's doing. But, and again, not to get into it, but everything was fine this morning. I did send an email to you and some other folks kind of outlining the...
17: Yeah, no, I read it.
0: I just want to make sure that you got it.
17: Yeah.
0: No stress.
17: No, it was great. It was very detailed. I understand what happened. Great job. You know, I'm happy they were cooperative. So, you know, once again, getting great outcomes for the clients, right?
0: Yeah.
17: So
0: yes. That's it. That's it.
17: Great news.
0: Well,
17: how's the show going? How's everybody doing?
0: Are you kidding? Well, we had State Representative Mike Owen that called in, and he was on for about an hour, or maybe a little more than that. Danny, did
1: absolutely.
0: Several seconds.
1: He did. He stayed for a long time, longer than I thought.
0: He was great. He was originally supposed to come in, but he had a conflict. He's helping one of his family members, so we just did it remotely. Danny's been in here to start the show. You know, he was going to stay a little shorter because he's got. We got Lincoln in here and past his bedtime, but they ended up having so much fun that they're here to the close of the show. And then I know...
18: Right, that's what I was going to say. Danny's having a ball, so you can't leave. That's it.
0: Right.
18: Once you're in, they won't let you out.
0: No, that's like, come on. Hey, listen, Jason, we're going to midnight. You in, brother?
18: Drink that water. Yeah, over there. We can work on the closing together. Oh, my God.
0: How crazy would that be? We bring him into the studio. We get all the listeners to help us with the closing argument that he's going to present to the jury tomorrow.
1: Jason, it's a setup. Dom is actually trying to get to his hockey game and to give you the microphone.
0: Well, technically, the game's
18: I've
0: over.
18: There.
0: Yeah, he's done that, too.
18: I've been there.
0: Yep. Next week, great. I'll be playing after the show. Tonight, the game was a little early. It was at 8 o'clock or 8:15, so I couldn't...
18: games that start after 10 o'clock?
0: Oh, my God.
1: That's what I said. Yes.
2: He called this earlier, 8 o'clock game early.
0: Yeah.
2: Come on. West Coast?
0: I've had games start at 10, 10:15, 10:30, 10:40. The game next week's 10:45. I had games at 11, 11:15, and 11:30. The latest game I've ever started was 11:30.
18: Yeah. Oh, my goodness. That's why they call you the mini Gretzky.
2: No, they don't.
1: No one ever.
0: That's the in certain circles, Spike. Yeah. Now, don't upset me. You hurt my feelings.
18: Sounds like the show's going well tonight. I'm happy.
0: Well, we always have a great time. You know, Spike and Kelly do great. When Danny's been on the show so many times, a former sponsor, as you know, Jason. So when Danny comes in, we just have a ball.
1: I love this.
0: You know, and a lot of stuff about the legislature. He answered some questions earlier from callers. We had some fun. We had Mike Owen here. We had Ashley called in from her program with helping the veterans and getting free calls, cell phones for veterans or cell phones for soldiers, excuse me.
1: That's right.
0: So it was, you know, it's really a lot of different dynamics throughout the program tonight. And then really getting ready for this weekend. I'm going to relax. I want to sleep. As you know, I turned 50 on Memorial Day. And getting ready for the Memorial Day of Veterans Tribute Show next Wednesday.
1: I brought him his walker, Jay.
0: That's 50. Hey, listen, I might need it after some of these hockey games, you know. So I got to get you guys to come out and watch me, man. You get to see the judge.
1: Bro, I'm not coming out at 10:30. I just want you to know that I will be in bed to wake up at 4.
2: Get you a Saturday game, maybe about
1: 3:30. There you go.
0: All right. There are times on Saturday in Brandon where it's a little
18: early. Listen.
0: Do you know, you little stinker? I'm going to get him now. Do you know I've been a member of AARP for about 10-plus years?
1: Why?
0: Because they can't discriminate.
1: Oh, my God.
0: You can't discriminate on age.
1: Listen, I was about to negotiate a coffee and bagels at your 9:30 in the morning sponsored by Rogo Law, right? But of course, you can't have a hockey game with any sort of reasonable time. Me and Jason, we're out.
18: You had me at bagels.
1: There you go.
0: I go to the bagel place. I give my AARP. Go, what the hell is this? I go, I don't remember. Well, you're too young. You can't discriminate. That's a discriminatory bagel.
18: Hey, listen. You had me at bagels and discount.
1: There you go.
18: What else do you expect from me?
0: I'll tell you, Jason is just fantastic because, you know, when I talk to him, we're always in the middle of something. This case, this issue, this negotiation.
1: Because you're really working as lawyers, man.
0: Oh, man. It's a blast. Well, I appreciate you calling in to check in. I always like to let the listeners know what you're up to.
1: Yes, sir.
18: Oh, no, Danny, I definitely have, you know, now that I have, you'll probably figure out where I'm going with this, but I might seriously call you because I think that there's a little area in the legislature that if anybody, you know, needs to be worked on, and it has to do with the fact that my kids, or at least my son, you know, is college age and getting into college and just the way things are with the in-state schools. I definitely want to talk to you about something because it's something.
1: It's tough, right? It's tough. We just so you know, this year we tried to pass a law that said 95% to 90% of all students that go into Florida schools have to be residents of the state of Florida. We're subsidizing the education of kids from out of the state. Now here's this argument, like the big administrators and the members of the board. They want to make those universities as prestigious as possible. Great. You're on the board. I understand that. But really, me as a legislature, and by the way, it's a highly shared opinion, Florida schools are for Florida kids, right? And so you shouldn't need a 9.7 GPA to get into the University of Florida because you're competing with some kid from Michigan who's taking your slot but paying triple the boat, right? So if we created these universities for our kids, let's keep them for our kids and let those kids stay here because we gave them a great education, and then that gets to bleed into our own economy back home when they go home. So I'm already with you.
18: Yeah. I'm voting for you.
1: Thanks, bro.
0: Yeah, yeah, well, he's on the ballot. By the way, that website, Danny.
1: getmeafreebagel.com.
18: And I'll tell you, you know, especially when the out-of-state kids' criteria is probably, I can't guarantee that, lower only because they're getting the out-of-state money, and I don't appreciate that very much.
1: I don't either.
18: Because our taxes are funding it. Not right.
1: I have a daughter graduating this year. She's brilliant. She has a 5-point-something GPA. I feel like even if she had cured cancer, the University of Florida would have been like, hey, you're on a wait list.
2: Make a phone call. I did for my kid.
1: Listen, one time when T-Bird was going to college, I was trying to get him a tour because I was trying to show him FSU. I'm up there. He was going to transfer from FAU. And the guy goes, listen, representative, I just want to set the bar so you don't get disappointed. We don't even make exceptions for members of the board that are gabillionaires. And I was like, oh, yeah, I'm not asking for any treatment. Yeah. I just need him to get a tour. Can you give me a tour? Yeah. Right? They don't give I will vouch for them. They don't give one. It's a blind thing. They look at the numbers. The numbers are what they are. So my girl, who's a senior now and graduates like actually on Saturday, she's going to Tallahassee State College and then transferring in once she gets the grades.
0: We don't have that problem. What happens is you go to University of Miami, Gabby walks in there and says, hey, my dad's alma mater.
2: Here's $100 million.
1: And then Dom's like no longer driving his, Ferrari anymore.
0: I sold that for our long. By the way, speaking of cars, my 1965 Mustang convertible is for sale.
1: Oh, boy.
0: So for those interested,
1: Jason is driving.
0: Eleanor, hey, what about that? Still something for Lincoln here.
1: Lincoln's going to get a truck.
18: I'm offering $8,000 right now.
1: I'll give you
2: $7,500.
1: So, there we go.
0: You're going down. It's an auction in reverse. A little higher than eight, please. A little higher than eight, if you don't mind.
1: Nine.
18: I didn't even know you had that car.
1: I didn't either. Actually,
18: can't wait to borrow.
0: I gotta show you guys. No, but it is for sale. It's gorgeous, and it's primo. It's cherry. It's worth a lot more than that. But anyway, I know we're up against the end of the break. Kelly, thank you so much. Spike, appreciate you guys. State Representative Danny Alvarez, thank you much for coming
1: in. Thank you, brother.
0: Jason Rogozinski on the phone. I love you, brother. Good luck tomorrow. Is he there to be hanging up?
18: Good night, everybody. Thank you.
0: Good night. Good luck tomorrow. Text me when the verdict is in, all right? Keep me in the loop. Appreciate you. Lincoln, thanks for coming in, hanging out with us tonight, buddy. Thumbs up. There he is. We got him. And Danny, thanks for your service.
1: Thank you, brother.
0: I appreciate you. And good luck in that election. We need you. We want you. We got you back. I know. I feel it already.
1: Thank you.
0: All right. It's the Ask the Dom Show. We are signing off. Have a great rest of your week. A wonderful weekend. Happy Memorial Day coming up. Please be safe over the holiday weekend. I'll catch you on the flip side. Ask the Dom, signing off.
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0: what I'm saying? I think you do.
1: Checkpoint 2.
2: Let's go, let's go, let's go.
1: All systems are go.
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0: It's 102.5 The Bone. Good morning, everybody. It is Wednesday, May 20th, 2026, and we are coming to you live. Good morning. How's everybody doing?
1: Good.
0: I just had a panic moment. I went like this to lift my coffee.
1: Right.
0: I just got to look. It's a physical thing. I looked, and I just shook a little like this.
1: Right.
0: And I put it down, and I thought, this is in the last 30 seconds. What if I had Parkinson's
1: disease? Sure.
0: And I in 30 seconds figured out where I'm going to live, how I'm going to operate. I was like, I guess I would just live upstairs, like the creature that lives upstairs, and every once in a while they bring me food and stuff. And then I thought, what if I get so shaky where I can't wipe my own butt? Then somebody has to come in and do that.
2: Mm-hmm. And Joe, like, you're up.
0: No, Tom. No, Joe. Tom.
1: I got a bust.
0: I feel like Tom won't be gentle.
1: Yeah, wet wipes awesome.
0: Yeah, but I feel like Tom would be, like Joe would be meticulous.
1: Oh.
0: And he would be gentle.
2: I'd be like an artist in there.
0: Yeah.
2: Just painting it up.
0: Yeah.
1: Oh, and don't paint it.
0: No, you know.
3: Taking it wrong.
1: Reverse paint it.
0: And he'd be right, he'd be talking right to me like, it's okay, Mike. We're buddies, you know. And then I'd be like, it's okay. I tell you, the worst thing that ever happened to me was I was on a cruise with my wife. And we were gambling. We were playing three-card poker. And I had to get up to pee. And I ran to the bathroom. And, you know, those bathrooms are very small. And I'm at the urinal, and two gentlemen

0: Yeah. Basically, nothing changes. Yeah. You're just in a room shaking.
1: Pretty much.
2: Yeah. Joe's just up there taking care of you every day.
0: Yeah.
2: He's lying to you while telling you why your family doesn't really come up there.
3: Yeah. No. I'm very reassuring. You don't want your wife.
2: No, my wife is very busy.
3: You need an impartial jury to handle that.
1: Yeah, I know.
2: She's busy. That's why she doesn't come up here anymore.
1: I watched that movie, The Upside, the other day, which is with Bryan Cranston and Kevin Hart.
0: Yeah.
1: Where Kevin Hart plays the caretaker.
0: Right.
1: And it's a silly movie, but the caretaker scenes are pretty accurate because he has to put a catheter in every day.
0: Mm.
1: And Kevin Hart has to be the guy to do that for him. And I thought, oh, boy.
2: Yeah. Boy. Start practicing, Joe.
3: All right.
1: No, Joe.
3: No.
1: Joe, this is what I'm going to need you to do. All right. If this ever happens. Mm. Learn how to drive my car.
3: Okay.
1: Because I don't want to be uncomfortable in the last moments. Drive me up to a big hill and then just roll me down the hill.
3: All right.
1: And I'm thinking in a wheelchair.
3: Oh.
1: Yeah, like right off the mountain.
4: Well, you think that's going to kill you?
1: Right off the mountain.
2: With the electric car, can't you just tell it to do that on its own and it'll just go?
1: Yeah, probably. Probably.
2: Activate the plan.
1: I don't know. I could barely get the thing to watch Hulu, let alone try to get it drive me to my demise.
0: Yeah, but that's all operator error.
1: Yeah.
0: Like, I guarantee that thing can do 1,000 things that you have no idea how to do it.
1: Can I tell you, though, outside of that crab walk parking, well, no, you're right, because there's a whole bunch of features, Galvin, about the terrain that we don't have here in Florida that I'll never need to use. Like, I watched the guy show me the whole demo when I bought the car, and he's like, in this, if you're ever on a climbing up a side of a mountain, I'm like, I'm never going to climb up a side of a mountain. I live in Lutz. I was like, the only thing I don't know how to do is the crab walk parking. And I know it's as simple as pulling up to a space and hitting one button, but I mean, I've only been having to roll in and roll out forward and backwards. I haven't had to crab walk anywhere.
2: Even that, there's not a whole lot of parallel parking around here anyways.
1: Exactly. And I pride myself on being a good parallel parker.
2: Yeah.
1: So there you go.
0: When I moved down here, I had to get a big moving truck because I had to pull my car. So you have to have a certain size truck to pull a car, even though I had an eighth of what fit in the truck. You know what I mean? Like, I had nothing. But anyways, it was huge, and I was like, I don't drive big trucks like that at all. Every place I pulled into, I had to make sure that I could just pull straight in, straight out, because I was not backing that thing up or turning or doing anything.
2: When I pull my camper, that's how I feel like.
0: Yeah.
2: I try to go places where I can only pull in and pull out.
1: I feel like my biggest fear in the camper is I'm going to hit the brakes and it's just going to keep coming.
2: I never feel like that.
1: I don't think it's going to happen, but that would be my biggest fear, is that I come up to a stop. I go from 50 to, 40 to 30, and by the time I get to 10, the inertia just makes it move right through the back of the truck.
2: Yeah, really, just pulling in and out of places is always the toughest thing for me. And if you got a backup, it's very...
1: You have a camera? Backup camera?
2: No, none of that, no.
1: Yeah, you need that.
2: Yeah.
1: I would think that after a while, because it's the opposite, right? You turn left and it goes right. So, I mean, I bet if you practice it a lot more, it becomes very easy.
0: Oh, sure, yeah.
2: Yeah.
0: But how many times are you driving a big truck like that or pulling a trailer?
1: Yeah.
2: You usually have to back it into the spot, and that's always a
1: It would take 9 kids for me to do that. I have 3 on this side, 3 on that side, all yelling at me.
4: The other day I saw someone putting a jet ski in the water.
1: Yeah.
4: Truck. Rolled right in all the way, and they couldn't stop it. And I was like, oh, what do you do?
1: So I find, Carmen, that most of those are insurance scams.
4: Oh, really?
2: Sometimes,
1: not all of them, but like the other day, it was a couple of years ago, I was at the Don Cesar, and across the street, they have a boat lift where you can let your boats in over there. And I came out to get my car, and there was a truck in the water up to its windows. And I go, oops. And the cop goes, eh. And I go, what? And he goes, a lot of these are just insurance. Really? He goes, yeah. He goes, you'll find them mostly at the ramps, because at the ramp, nobody's around. They just let it go and roll right back on the ramp.
0: Plus, if you ever go and watch at a ramp, nobody knows how to get their boat in or out or whatever. Because a lot of times it's, people that just got a boat or are renting a boat or whatever, and they're like, I don't know what I'm doing. And people are yelling and honking and hurry up. And
1: Qualified Captains is one of my favorite Instagrams to follow. Just guys just destroying boats.
0: Yeah.
1: Jet skis and trying to launch them. And oh, it's fantastic. It is Wednesday. Friday night, Pitbull Toddler is playing.
0: Yes.
1: Gio, what time will you be getting there?
2: Uh,

0: Probably like around 9, I was thinking.
1: Oh, you're going to get there before?
0: Yeah, yeah. Okay. I'll be in the back. If you can't see me, it's because I'm in the back.
1: Okay, good. Mm-hmm.
0: There's that little spot there at Dak Shack.
1: Up on this. Mm-hmm. But see, the only reason why I ask is yesterday a little text chain started going around. It appears that a lot of people are going from work. Aaron Miller, because this is his real first Pitbull Tyler gig since he's been back.
2: Oh, nice.
1: So he's, how great is that Aaron Miller's back?
2: Great.
1: How great is that stupid Rick Thomas is gone again?
2: Oh, Rico.
0: What happened?
1: We had this guy that worked in the building that was, he was the guy that I brought on the air, and he was the operations manager, and he couldn't name all the shows on the radio station.
2: Yeah.
1: And he barely knew all the stations in the building, let alone who was on the show. What did he call you?
3: Gavin.
1: I don't even think it was that cool.
2: I don't even think it was that close.
1: Yeah.
0: Yeah.
2: He had no idea.
1: What was
0: not only the shows, but the people. He didn't know anybody in the room.
1: That's the thing. Yeah, he didn't know. And then he got kicked out. Or I don't know if he quit or got fired or whatever the deal was. But he left, and then he went across the street and worked across the street for a little while. And his big move was to bring Hoppy over there. Now he's out.
2: But he's one of those guys. It's a lot like I say with the NFL coaches. Once you're a coach, you're a coach. And they just keep hiring you different places. He's one of those guys who's been hired by 9 different companies and stuff. And it's like, clearly he's not doing well, you know?
1: The worst part of radio.
2: Yeah.
1: Is that most radio guys live that life where they're like, oh, we did 3 years in Tampa, 2 years in Kansas, something like that.
0: That's the majority of people in radio. They moved all over the place.
1: I am so grateful for that all the time. Although I would say, much like I say with NFL guys, after they've played somewhere long enough, it would be cool to go one more place. Not now, I'm not at my age, but it would have been cool. Like when I almost took that job in New Orleans, that would have been kind of fun. And I was talking to people from Chicago at one point, and I thought that would be cool. The only one people that I was talking to that I thought I'll never work there was L.A. Because they didn't want to pay you a ton of money anymore, and it wasn't worth trying to suffer through living in L.A.
2: Yeah.
1: Especially in L.A., all my friends would have been rich, and I wouldn't have been.
2: Right.
1: It would have been a hard situation to deal with.
2: Like, yeah,
1: shoving it down my throat every day.
2: Yeah. I do like, though, whenever a quarterback or whoever stays with one team. They're with one team their entire career. I think that's great. You don't see that very often anymore.
1: I got to grow up in New York, and although I don't really feel like I took enough advantage of New York because I moved before I even had a driver's license. Well, I mean, I just got my driver's license and I moved a month later, so I didn't get to really explore a lot of things. I didn't get to drive to the city a lot. I did that mostly in my adult years, but I did grow up there, and then I came here to an entirely different lifestyle and got to grow up here. So I feel like I lived two lives living in both places.
2: Could you imagine, though, being a pro athlete, you're an NFL player, and they're like, you got drafted by the Tampa Bay Buccaneers, and you're like, I'm going to Tampa, I'm a millionaire, this is going to be great, whatever. You just got traded to the Browns. You know what I mean? You'd be like, what?
1: Yeah.
2: That stinks.
1: Or the Bengals, or any of the, like, I don't know. I remember my son when he was in Little League, and I used to tell him that he had to be the next Derek Jeter. No pressure, but Derek Jeter's retiring. You got to be the next Derek Jeter. And he said, Dad, I was thinking about this the other day. I said, Dad, he goes, what happens if I play baseball, and instead of being the next Derek Jeter, I get drafted to the Red Sox? And I looked at him, and lovingly, as a father, said, then the Red Sox will now be my favorite team.
2: Mm-hmm.
1: But in my heart, I was like, well, you're going to have to move out. You're going to have to get out of the house. It was tough. But he actually thought about that, like that he wouldn't be in the family if we kicked him out.
0: It's always it's always cool when you see the guys get drafted, and then it'll show a picture when they're a little kid and they're in the jersey, like the team they ended up on eventually.
4: The best one this year was the guy who grew up like half hour outside of Pittsburgh, went into the Navy, played football, and then got drafted by the Steelers in Pittsburgh.
2: Yeah.
4: That was a great story this year. You know
1: what
4: I mean?
1: That's like that stupid Italian idiot that was quarterback for the Giants for 5 minutes. What was his name?
2: Tommy DeVito?
1: Yeah.
0: Yeah.
1: Yeah. How Tommy DeVito, the legend of Tommy DeVito, will go down in his neighborhood forever.
0: Well, the Bucks drafted Josiah Trotter, who's Jeremiah Trotter's son.
1: Right.
0: And Jeremiah Trotter played here for a year. Yeah. So there's pictures of him, like same thing, little kid in the Bucks jersey at the games and stuff.
1: That's so cool,
0: which
1: man.
0: It's got to be crazy, you know?
1: Yeah. All right, 800-771-1025 are the phone numbers. Are you familiar with pizza doxing? Do you know what that is?
2: Pizza doxing?
1: Yeah.
2: Is that where you're sending pizzas to people that didn't order it?
0: It sounds delicious.
1: That is.
4: What?
0: Makes me want to order pizza.
1: My wife really got me good last night. She's like, my parents are coming over for dinner. And I go, great. And she goes, do you just want to order pizza? I said, yes. Yes, I do. Especially with all, talking about Pizza Hut and all that stuff.
2: Yeah.
1: And then I, my wife knows what I want from places. Like, I don't have to, she doesn't have to ask me. I'm pretty particular about what I like and get the same thing every time. Goddamn if Greek food didn't show up at the house.
2: Oh, you can't do the switcheroo. Yeah, you can't get the, what do they call?
3: The Wayuns.
2: For the pizza, and then Greek shows up.
1: Mm. And she was like, oh, I was talking to my parents, and we decided to get Greek food. I go,
2: we?
1: Wow. Where did I fit in this conversation? And she's like, I know what you like. I got what you like. I go, you know what I like is pepperoni pizza.
2: Right. You already got the pepperoni. Yeah. Already, you're ready for
1: something.
2: It.
0: If they wanted to switch to Greek, they could have done right. that. But she still should order the pizza.
1: It's my fault for being whatever you guys want.
0: You can't throw that out there.
1: You can't hit me with the Wayuns and then try to take them away.
4: Yeah. And usually if you like order from one place, it'll be like, add another place right now for free. You know what I mean? And then you can get two different.
1: Yeah, I don't think she took me into consideration for that, Carmen.
4: I got you. So
2: is that a form of pizza doxing?
1: No. Sorry, those are just two different conversations. No, pizza doxing, Galvin, you're right, is when you send pizza to people's houses that didn't order the pizza.
2: Yeah.
1: We've been doing that since we were in eighth grade.
2: But the thing is, now you have to pay for it.
4: Beforehand.
1: Right.
2: Yeah. Well, so all you're doing is giving someone a pizza party.
4: Yeah.
1: No, I don't know. I guess you don't. I guess in some situations, you don't have to pay for it.
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2: Activities.
1: I got things to do. 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
2: Mm-hmm.
1: Yeah. 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
2: Hold on. 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Yeah!
0: Oh, my God!
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1: When we were kids, you could order 20 pizzas to a guy's house.
2: Right, and you pay for it whenever they get there.
1: Yeah.
2: But now, I don't think you can do that. I don't think there is anywhere where you can order without, maybe.
1: Maybe, in Tampa,
2: yeah,
1: there is.
2: I guess you can, you know.
4: I don't think you know what you're talking about.
2: No, I think there is an option. Like, not Uber Eats, but like a regular
1: direct pizza place.
2: Yeah, and then they're like, you want to be paid by card or cash or whatever, cash, I'm paying at the door, you know.
1: Right, right. There was one where they even said that they left, they ordered $500 worth of pizza and left a $100 tip. I don't know, I'm reading a story. What do you think the punishment would be for doxing somebody with pizza?
2: Well, I think that would be some sort of theft, you know, and depending on the amount, because isn't over 500 like a grand theft?
1: Yeah.
2: Yeah.
1: I don't know what the exact amount is, but these two guys are facing 2 years in jail for doing this. I'm going to read this because it's an interesting story. One afternoon last spring, someone placed an online order totaling more than $300 to a Tampa Pizza Hut, with delivery instructions to the home of Hillsborough County judge. The order included the judge's personal cell phone number and, according to court records, $150 cash tip for the delivery driver to knock loudly at the door.
2: Oh.
1: A day later, somebody placed a second order, this one for more than $200, with directions to the home of a different Hillsborough County judge. neither judge had ordered the pizzas. The incident, which spurred a criminal investigation, were deemed to be part of a phenomenon known as pizza doxing, where people send large and erroneous food orders to homes of public officials and other targets. It sounds silly, but it is very much illegal, and it is, according to court and law enforcement officials, part of a rising trend threat against judges nationwide. Not a bad position to be in if you're a judge. Angry people are sending you pizzas.
4: No, so what they're saying, this is psychological intimidation and a tactical warning, basically letting these people know, we know where you live. Yes. So it's actually kind of dangerous, because now it's basically saying, like, people who do not like you are basically saying, we know where you live.
1: And we know your cell phone number.
4: Right. Now you're warned.
0: If anybody would like to pizza dox us, I'm okay with that.
2: Yeah.
0: I'm fine with it.
1: I'm not.
4: It's more of just like, if you want to send us a pizza.
0: Yeah.
4: I don't want intimidation on my pizza, right?
1: Yeah, I figure we can just call Three Brothers without involving the law and get us a pizza.
0: If people want to send them here, go ahead.
1: I wouldn't be mad, I'm not going to lie.
4: That's crazy, man. That just doesn't seem like it would be that big of a deal, but I guess now knowing, like, it's basically
1: where
4: saying...
1: Where did you get that from?
4: So
1: I'm reading a story out of the Tampa Bay Times from today.
4: Right, so I put in pizza doxing, and it comes up as, is a targeted form of harassment where bad actors send unsolicited, unpaid pizza deliveries to the private homes or offices of individuals, often as a psychological intimidation tactic to signal, we know where you live.
1: All right, hold on.
0: And we got your phone number and everything.
2: Mm.
4: Yeah.
2: And we know what kind of pizza you like.
4: Yeah. And it says the target.
1: It's funny, Carla,
4: judge and public officials.
1: Let me read this to you. Okay. This is from the Tampa Bay Times. Neither judge ordered pizza. The incidents which spurred a criminal investigation were deemed to be part of a phenomenon known as pizza doxing, wherein bad actors send large and erroneous food orders to homes of public officials and other targets.
4: Yeah.
1: Period. It doesn't go into the whole second part about, I think that yours makes sense.
2: Yeah,
1: but they left that out of this article altogether.
2: But hers is pulling from all the different articles that are out there.
1: Yeah, you know what I mean? But what I'm saying is this is making it like it's a prank.
0: Yeah.
1: And who they're doing just against judges because they're mad at them or whatever the situation is. And Carmen's is laying out psychological warfare by letting them know we know where you live.
4: But I guarantee, because it's actually happening, the newspaper does not want to give other people the idea to do this and why the people are doing this.
1: Yeah, I don't know what the case is, but they left it out of the news article, which I think is pretty significant.
4: Yeah.
1: Carmen.
4: Yeah.
1: Did a better investigation than the Tampa Bay Times.
2: Yeah.
4: I'm really good at Googling. I don't know if you guys know this.
1: Yeah.
4: Really good at Googling.
1: Excellent. It's a quick amount of time, and I'm very proud of you.
0: Carmen, can you Google something for me?
4: Sure.
0: Is it okay to wear the shirt of the band you're in to the concert, or just in general?
1: I've got an answer to that.
2: I can tell you. No, you don't do that.
0: Yeah.
2: By the way, some guy the other day was like...
1: Wait, what was the question?
2: Can you wear the shirt of the band you're going to see in concert?
4: And it said, yes, it is absolutely okay. Well, an old pop culture joke from the 1994 movie PCU suggests it is uncool to wear the band's shirt to their own concert. This rule is largely outdated. Today, most fans wear the merchandise to the show to support celebrities, their fandom, and spot their fellow fans.
0: What if you're in the band?
1: Yeah, I don't think that was Gio's question. Gio's question wants to know, if you're in the band, is it okay to wear the shirt of the band that you're in?
4: Oh, okay. You did not specify that. I'm sorry.
1: I knew what he was getting at.
4: Yeah. Which, by the way, looking skinny.
1: Oh, not feeling
0: it.
1: Thank you.
4: Oh, but that you're swimming in that shirt.
1: Yeah, the shirt is a little big.
4: Yeah.
1: I am wearing this shirt, Gio. It is a Pitbull toddler shirt, for those of you who can't see. And I feel you will never see me wearing a Mike Caldishow shirt unless I'm wearing something sleeveless to bed or something like that. I don't even know that I own
2: sleeveless
1: one.
2: Sleeveless to bed or Fleming's.
1: God. God, I would never wear a shirt with my name on it to Fleming's.
2: I
1: don't have it. So as I grabbed this shirt, I looked at that and I thought, well, I'm going to certainly hear it if I wear this shirt tomorrow. But I have not worn a Pitbull toddler shirt in a long time. And also, the back, let's show you how old this shirt is. This is a Cowhead Show shirt. So it's a throwback.
0: I like it.
1: So I'm a retro. I actually made this shirt cool.
2: I, of course, am playing for the Misfits tonight.
0: Of course.
4: Yeah. Listen, Google says, yes, it is perfectly okay for band members to wear their own merchandise.
1: I think it is really douchey. And
0: it's great marketing, though.
4: But that's what they say. It's great for promotion if you're working the table, but also comfort and support. You're just supporting yourself and your members.
1: Mm. Carmen, I feel like wearing a Mike Calta Show shirt to the Mike Calta Show while doing the Mike Calta Show is the douchiest possible thing you can do.
2: I will wear my Celta Show shirt or hat to an event.
1: Like
2: if I'm out somewhere.
1: It's like almost like a uniform.
2: You're
1: letting people know that that's the guy. Yeah. You know? I'm with you on that one. But it's just, it's weird to see people with their own name on their own shirt doing their show during their time slot. That is the douchiest thing to me.
4: But again, with this being said, like you've been a staple in Tampa for how many years now?
1: 30? So many, Carmen. I'm almost like a legend.
4: But I'm just saying.
1: Or furniture.
4: But it's not your first year. It's not your fifth year. So for people, especially now in the podcast world, it almost makes sense because it is just another way of marketing and also letting you know, hey, look, my chest is available because right now I'm just promoting the show that I'm on. So if you want
1: I'm trying to sell advertising by letting them know, look, you notice my shirt. Imagine if this said Bud Light on it.
4: Right.
1: Oh.
4: Here you go. So,
1: I like the way you operate.
4: Right. So again, like you're promoting your show. And then if people, I almost think that's like a psychological thing that if someone sees that, like, oh, they're wearing the thing, that means no one is sponsoring him right now.
0: We got a lot of psychological stuff.
1: Yeah. This morning. Carmen. Carmen using her degree.
0: Yeah.
4: For once.
0: This is amazing.
4: Once a year it comes out, baby.
1: What will you ever do with your degree?
4: Well, technically nothing like specifically with psychology. Even though that now that I have my bachelor's, like I could be a teacher. So I could go be like a psychology teacher. I could be a counselor at a school.
1: I'm asking you this. I'm asking you genuinely. You think you know enough about psychology to be a teacher now?
4: I mean,
1: no, I'm being genuinely asking you this. You may say, I have no idea what you know.
4: Right. But again, it's not about what I know. It's about the curriculum.
1: Right. That's what I'm saying.
4: The state gives me a packet and says, this is what you have to teach them.
1: That's what I'm asking. Can you follow the guidelines or do you think you can put together a program where you could teach psychology?
4: I could follow the guidelines. And that's why I would go into like public, you know.
2: Also, education. She's pretty good at Googling.
4: She's really good at Googling.
0: Yeah. She has demonstrated that.
4: Yes.
1: And she can cook for a large amount of people.
4: But honestly, I think if I was going to go down that route, I probably wouldn't even do psychology. I would do like media or something.
1: That's like crazy.
0: Yeah.
1: Stick with things you know.
4: First off, I've been doing this for almost 15 years.
1: Oh, my bad.
4: So I have the credentials to teach that. And
2: I would imagine with your degree, you could also do American business.
4: Yeah, right? I could. But like the other thing I could do if I wanted to stay in radio, I could be a consultant.
2: Oh, yeah.
0: Everybody loves the consultant.
4: Yeah. But that's the thing. But because of my psychology degree, that is the route that I would go towards if I left the on-air part.
2: Mm-hmm.
1: This is the most amazing thing I've ever heard. Yeah. Carmen as a radio consultant.
4: Yeah, listen. But also, I have experience in one of your biggest critiques of consultants. They've never worked on the on-air side.
1: You're 100% right.
4: So
2: how many years do you have? Experience.
4: 15.
2: 15 years experience on a morning show in a major market.
4: That's been number one.
2: It's number one, yeah.
4: Yeah, and I've worked right across from you. I've worked directly with the number one guy. And also, if you go and look at our...
2: Someone say underneath.
1: No. I didn't say that.
4: But also, you could look at my ratings and rankings as well, which are obviously pretty well because I'm still here.
1: Yeah.
4: So, yeah.
1: Carmen, you're hired.
2: Consultant.
4: I could be
1: there's a spot over at Beasley where you could take Rico Blanco's place, whatever that guy's name was. Rico Dumbface.
0: Consultant Carmen.
4: Yeah. So if I wanted to use my degree and I wanted to stay in radio, that's what I would do. And,
1: wow, that was pretty impressive.
4: Yeah, and I thought about this because also then I would get to travel, which would be the other benefit to me because I would like to go see more places. I thought about this when I was picking my degree.
1: Clearly you did.
4: Yeah, I didn't just... I picked it because, one, I was going to do it online, and that was the only subject in high school I was interested in. So, and I knew I was going to have to teach myself and be independent, you know what I mean?
1: Yeah.
4: So, and then on top of that, and then I looked into what else I could do, and basically, you know, teaching consultant or counseling, those all came up. And I was like, okay, well, I can go in many different directions with this degree as well.
1: I think you should put your foot down with John Brennan today and tell him you need some extra duties. It's all around here.
4: I don't need any more duties. Yep. I need more money.
0: Being a consultant, what would you change about 102.5 The Bone?
1: Yeah, what would be the first overall attack against The Bone?
4: Oh, I don't know. I need to see more of the ratings. I only get to see our ratings. I don't get to see everybody else's, so I can't tell you.
1: Mm. Okay.
0: No, you're not hired.
1: You should be able to just
2: put an ear on it.
1: Yeah.
2: Listen to it.
0: You got a gut instinct.
2: Yeah, tell us. Who stays, who goes?
4: Ooh.
0: What changes are made?
1: Mm. All right, Carmen.
4: I think Gio leaves, obviously.
1: Can't personal feelings.
4: When he was gone, half the calls were saying how much everyone loved the show without Gio. What are you talking about? That's not me. That's coming straight from the listener.
0: Listen, you'd know only 3% of your audience ever calls a radio show.
1: What kind of consultant are you?
0: Yeah, it's a very small portion.
4: Mm-hmm. Again.
1: Basically, are we getting pizza or not?
0: I hope so. Somebody please dox us.
1: Listen, I'll give you my address. I'm not worried about that. You're not going to intimidate me.
0: You can psychological warfare us all day.
1: Yeah.
0: I like just cheese. Straight cheese.
1: Do you really?
0: Yeah, I love it.
1: I need something.
4: Just plain cheese?
0: I don't mind toppings, but usually I'm just cheese pizza.
2: Cheese pizza every once in a while, good.
0: Yeah, I like it.
2: I like it.
1: My wife is one of those, let's get every vegetable ever made on a pizza.
4: Yeah. I love a good veggie pizza.
2: I got to tell you, Jets probably has the best veggie pizza, although minus green peppers. I'm not a fan of green peppers, but everything else, throw it on.
1: I look at that pizza and I'm like, I will not touch that at all until 1 o'clock in the morning.
2: Yeah.
1: I'm just cold
4: that's all that's
1: and
4: left.
1: I'm so hungry. Yeah, I'll eat the hell out of that.
0: When I get into the pepperoni and stuff, the heartburn is
1: you
0: much worse.
1: Oh,
2: sure. Yeah.
0: So it's like, it's worth just going straight cheese, so you still get the experience, but you know, you get this bad heartburn.
2: Where you at on the sauce? Light sauce, heavy sauce, regular sauce?
0: Just regular is fine. I'm not gonna go heavy or nothing like that.
1: I'm telling you, I had heartburn to the point where it was like fire in my belly every night. It was so bad. Now I don't get it at all. I don't take anything for it. I don't get it at all. It just one day just stopped. Yeah,
0: yeah.
1: It might have been the weight loss thing.
0: That's a big contributing factor.
4: Could also be the weed. You've been taking the gummies.
1: Yeah. I'm at the point now where I could sleep without the gummies, but I'm afraid. Like, I don't know if I'm going to enjoy it as much or if I need to take, if I'm hooked on them now.
0: Right. Yeah, I want to try that.
1: The gummies?
0: Yeah.
1: I sleep like
0: horrible.
4: Same.
1: I don't. It's so wonderful.
0: I wake up every day, I'm like exhausted,
4: tired. So why do you need
0: tired.
4: The gummies?
1: I think that's what's making it so wonderful.
4: Okay,
1: yeah.
4: But you,
1: like, I take a nice nap during the day,
4: right?
1: And that's also wonderful. I don't take any gummies for that. But at night, I get into bed and I just takes about 15 minutes, and I just sink right in. Droop. I'm out.
4: See, I've been having problems staying asleep. I can fall asleep, but 12:30 hits. And I roll over and look at the clock every 30 minutes.
1: Are you serious?
0: I do that a lot, too.
4: Yeah, I think I'm going to try some sleepy time tea tonight, but also I also have some to try, and they're very low dosage. I'm just worried about how it's going to make me feel in the morning, because I don't want to be groggy.
0: That's my biggest fear.
1: I'm never groggy.
0: I'm thinking, it's tough enough to get up. I think it'll be even worse.
1: Getting up stinks. You know, the alarm goes off, and I'm like, ugh.
2: But if you're sleeping, Gio, you probably wake up more refreshed because you're not sleeping properly, and that's what's making you so tired. If you actually slept, you may wake up and go, oh, my God, this is what sleeping's like.
1: Plus, I think you need the mask.
4: But also, if you're not used to sleeping that much, you know, there is a thing of oversleeping.
1: I have yet to experience that.
4: But there's people, if you sleep too long, then you wake up even more tired than you were when you went to bed. So it's finding that fine line. You know what I mean? And that's, I don't know.
1: All right. Well.
4: So I think it's one of those things. You got to try it on the weekend. You can't try it during a school night.
2: Yeah. It's kind of like if you're going to shave your beard down. You do it on the weekend, so you have like 3 days to grow it back a little bit.
0: A little recovery time.
2: You're like, oh, too short.
1: Speaking of, Gio, you got me. I got to go to my barber tomorrow.
0: Yeah.
1: You got me. I got one guy now, and he's the only one who can do it.
0: I told you, once you have your guy, that's it.
1: I tried to go to two different guys. One was local over here. I just needed him to fix up the beard a little bit. Nothing like AJ. Nothing like AJ. So I got to drive out there. The best is, so Lynn Coplitz made me my first appointment there.
2: Right.
1: At a man cave in Sarasota. And then yesterday or the other day, I made the appointment. And when you make an appointment, they text you and let you know. I think I just figured it out. I got a text from Lynn Coplitz, and it was my itinerary for my haircut appointment on Thursday from Lynn.
2: Okay.
1: And then I just realized Lynn must have sent it to me. Her number must be in their system.
2: She's right.
1: Sent it to her.
2: She's probably just forwarding it to you.
1: Yeah.
0: And she just picked that place at random because it was nearby where you were at?
1: She picked it because it was nearby, but she called him and grilled him. I need a master barber, not an apprentice. I need somebody who could do this, that, and the other thing. And I just showed up, and AJ was like, what do I do? And I said, this is what I normally do. Do what you do.
2: You showed up, and he goes, who's your bitch wife?
1: That's it now. Now I'm hooked.
0: Yeah, I've been going to the same guy in St. Pete for 12 years, 13 years.
1: I got mustache hair all over my face. I need to get this thing trimmed up. Yesterday, I put up that clip, Carmen, of what's more gross, to have a toenail or a hair in your mouth?
4: Right.
1: And the controversy is there. Most people say it would be gross to have a toenail because how did the toenail get in there?
2: Sure.
4: Right.
1: What if it's your toenail? Like, people always say that about the hair. But they always say that about the hair. Like, well, what if it's your hair? Well, it's still gross.
2: Yeah.
4: It's not as gross, though, because at least my hair, like, my toenail, it's in my shoe, it's in a sock, it's walking around outside barefoot.
1: I'd rather have a toenail in my mouth than a hair.
2: Oh. Really?
1: My toenail. Yeah. Oh, my toenail.
4: I think, but your toenails are way dirtier than your hair.
1: Listen to me. I don't care. It's the psychological factor. That's three psychologicals this morning on the show. It's a psychological factor.
0: It's a very psychological show.
4: Yeah. We are getting deep this morning. Yeah.
2: That's what my consultant told us.
1: Yeah.
0: Did she Google it?
2: Yeah.
1: If you want to go to the page, it's at the Mike Calta Show on Instagram, and you can go watch the clip and decide for yourself what would be more gross to have in your mouth, a hair of your own or a toenail of your own.
0: The age old debate, toenail or hair.
1: And the other thing is, I don't need your questions. Like, why would a toenail be in your mouth?
2: Yeah.
1: I don't know. Why would a hair be in your mouth? It falls out. You may have been clipping them and one went somewhere and fell on your shirt and you didn't know, and then it fell on your food, and then before you know it, it's in your mouth.
0: I think the toenail would make me vomit instantly.
1: Your own toenail.
0: Any toenail.
1: I would bite my toenail off with my teeth if I could get down there and clean it off. Yeah.
2: What if it's Kim Kardashian's toenail?
4: I did used to do that when I was a kid.
1: You used to eat Kim Kardashian's toenail?
4: No, but I would bite my toenails off. Like, yeah. I was flexible. I can't do it anymore. Thank God. That's disgusting.
0: How do we go from pizza to toenail?
1: We have one of them.
2: How many toenails do you like on your pizza?
0: Cheese or toenails?
2: Remember the cafeteria pizza? It looked like it was a bunch of toenails.
1: Yeah.
2: That's what the cheese looked like.
1: Yeah. You're exactly right. God.
2: Yeah.
1: I'd eat that first.
2: Oh, yeah.
1: All right, let's take a break. When we come back, Carmen, I'll tell you what we have to give away, and we'll play Sporkle next. It's the Mike Calta Show. 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

0: 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The phone lines are completely full right now because we got stuff to give away. Carmen, what is that stuff?
1: So we have tickets for Triumph, Shinedown, Hank Williams Jr., Chris Stapleton.
0: What country?
1: Yep. Next big thing, Legends, Yellow Card.
0: Mm-hmm. And I feel like when you say it, you do have to taunt me.
1: Nope.
0: I'm
1: giving you the name.
0: I'm not
1: going
0: to fall for it this year.
1: What? Mm-hmm. What do you mean, fall for what?
0: Nothing.
2: Legend.
0: Anyway, go ahead.
1: And then Freedom Rocks, featuring 38 Special, the Marshall Tucker Band, and Don Felder.
0: Can't you see?
3: Oh, can't you see? What that woman, Lord, she been doing to me?
0: It's Marshall Tucker, Carmen.
2: That's right.
0: Get to know it.
1: Okay.
0: All right, let's do it right now with a little bit of Sporkle. Here we go. Carmen is the keeper of Sporkle. Pap is your judge and scorekeeper. I believe, did Gio win yesterday?
4: Yes,
2: he did.
4: Oh, yeah.
0: A lot of W's reading.
4: Going for two in a row.
0: Oh, boy. All right, here we go. Carmen, what are we playing today?
1: All right. Well, I'm sorry, Gio.
4: Oh.
1: And also, it's rigged.
4: The whole thing is rigged.
1: I'm sorry, Joe.
4: Oh.
1: It's going to be a fast one.
4: Mm. Right.
1: So today, we're going to do rock bands Z through A. So can you name the rock bands in reverse alphabetical order?
5: I'm going to call my shot. I'm going to call my shot.
0: Okay. Now, if he wins, he gets two.
1: No, if he wins, he gets a rule.
4: Yeah.
1: If he loses tomorrow,
4: I start minus three. Yeah.
1: Correct.
0: All right. I'm so confused.
4: I love how confident he was. If he wins, he gets two.
0: Wrong. If you win, you get a double.
4: Yep. No.
1: Nope.
0: All right. Let's do it.
1: All right. So here we go. Rock bands Z through A. I will give you the letters, by the way, before we start.
4: All right.
1: All right. So your first one, Z.
4: ZZ Top.
1: Dancing Fool. Don't Eat the Yellow Snow.
0: Zappa.
1: Mike. It's people, bands, everything in between.
4: Right.
1: Okay. Why? Get Together. Darkness. Why?
4: Yellow Card.
1: Get Together. Darkness.
4: I think in my was Johnny.
0: Youngblood.
4: Good guess.
1: Very close. The Young Bloods.
0: I knew it.
4: Is that different than Young Blood?
0: Yeah. And that's exactly what I was thinking. I just didn't know how to say it.
1: Yep, but close. All right, X. Face Down in the Gutter. Shake Down the Walls.
4: Exhibit.
1: X. Face Down in the Gutter. Shake Down the Walls.
4: Xander.
0: I have no idea.
1: XYZ.
4: Mm.
1: W. Say It Ain't So.
0: Weezer.
1: Beverly Hills. Mike. V. Fall to Pieces.
0: Velvet Revolver.
1: Mike. U. New Year's Day.
4: You too.
1: Galvin. T. 20th Century Boy.
4: T-Rex.
1: Galvin. S. Black Magic Woman.
0: Santana.
1: Mike. R. Under the Bridge.
4: Right.
1: Mike. Q.
0: Queen.
1: Jet City Woman.
4: Queensryche.
1: I'm assuming that's how you spell it.
4: Yeah.
1: It's
4: got the umlaut.
2: How it's spelled, yeah.
1: Yes. Okay. Thank God. P. Brass in Pocket.
4: Pretenders.
1: Galvin. O. Come Out and Play.
4: Offspring.
1: Galvin. N. All Apologies.
4: Nirvana.
1: Mike. M. From Whom the
4: Metallica.
1: Mike and Pap, we're halfway there.
6: Gio has 0 points on the board.
0: Oh, come on.
6: Galvin has five, and Michael is your leader by two. He's winning with seven.
0: Mm.
1: All right. We are doing rock bands Z through A. We're halfway there. Here we go. L, Freebird.
2: Letters Kenny.
1: Galvin. K.
0: Kansas.
1: Mike. J. Living After Midnight.
2: Judas Priest.
1: Galvin. I. Run to the Hills.
2: Iron Maiden.
1: Galvin. H. Barracuda.
2: Heart.
1: Galvin. G. Ripple. Casey Jones.
0: The Grateful Dead.
1: Mike. F. My Hero.
0: Foo Fighters.
2: Foo Fighters.
1: Mike.
2: Mike.
4: Mike.
1: Mike. E. Evil Woman.
0: Yellow.
4: Yeah, Electric Light Orchestra.
1: Okay, Mike. Listen.
4: Yeah. No, I know.
1: On the paper.
4: I got you.
1: Before Gio complains.
6: I didn't say a word. I didn't answer any questions.
4: Your face was saying so.
1: Yeah, I was waiting. I knew you were about to. And Pap, we're on the last three.
6: Oh. Gio saying nothing. He has 0 points on the board. Mm. Galvin with 9, and Michael is your leader by 2. Oh, he's winning with 11.
2: And we're on final three?
1: Final three.
2: Oh, no. Well, don't start speaking up now.
4: No,
2: jerk.
4: Sorry.
2: Why am I the jerk?
1: All right. Rock bands Z through A, last three. Here we go. D. Love Me 2 Times.
0: Doors.
1: Mike. C, Shine, The World I Know.
4: Collective Soul.
1: Galvin. And your last one, B, Hey Jude.
2: Beatles.
1: Mike.
6: Oh, come on.
3: Damn it.
6: Your final score, Gio, 0.
4: Damn it.
6: Michael, 10. I'm sorry, Galvin, 10. And Michael is your triumphant champion today. He won with 13.
0: I leave a new note.
4: So, I got 2.
0: What do you mean you got
4: 2? You just believe it.
0: Yeah.
4: No. If you win, I get two rules.
0: No.
4: Is that not how it works?
6: You slayed my streak.
0: I slayed your streak.
4: Not a streak.
0: I crushed his shot call, and I got a winner on the line. Let's see who it's going to. Good morning. Who's this? That's how you lose. Good morning. Who's this?
4: Oh.
0: All right. Good morning. Who's this?
7: Nicole.
0: Hi, Nicole. How are you?
7: I'm fantastic now that I won.
0: You are the winner. You will have your choice of the great Marshall Tucker or the legendary yellow card. Or whatever else we have. I'm going to put you on hold. Carmen will grab you during the break, and you'll have your choice of prizes. Thank you for listening. That is line 2, Carmen.
1: Got it.
0: My third choice line. Galvin, what do we have coming up in news?
4: That's it? No other celebrating or anything?
0: Oh, what do you want to do?
4: I don't know. Coming up in news today.
0: I'd like you guys to sing.
4: Not a rule. Coming up in news today, we have Who Dat, Tarps Off, and Bye Bye Dad Bod.
0: Oh, no.
1: What?
4: Yeah. It's gone.
1: Oh, no.
4: It's over.
1: We're not allowed to have one?
0: I'm in great grandpa
4: I have been working
0: right
4: out a little bit. Carmen, you got to get rid of your dad bod.
1: Damn it.
6: At least
0: shave it.
4: Yeah.
0: All right, Galvin, as your news, we'll take a quick break and we'll dive right into that when we come back. Also, brand new open letter coming up in the 8 o'clock hour this morning. It's the Mike Calta Show. 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

0: 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Hit them up and tell them you heard about it on the Mike Calta Show. Now, Galvin, I often bring up the idea that you guys always poke fun at me for not liking to leave the house and stuff.
1: Mm.
0: But I say, what would make me even cross the street to go see something? You know,
1: right, right.
0: Like really, I thought about all those things at Carmen. Carmen, do you have the ticket list of what you're giving away?
2: Yes.
0: Can you read those again?
2: Yes. Triumph.
0: Definitely not.
2: Shinedown.
0: No.
2: Hank Williams Jr.
0: Mm-mm.
2: Chris Stapleton.
0: No.
2: Yellow Card.

0: And you'd wait in line for this person.
1: I'd wait in line to meet and get that book signed and like maybe take a picture with them. This would be one of the few people.
0: Really?
2: I have no idea.
0: Yeah.
1: Danny McBride.
2: Oh, really?
1: Yeah, Danny McBride has got a new book out called Thrilling Tales of Modern Men, and he is doing a book tour. And if you told me that that book tour was coming to the Capitol Theater or Ruth Eckert Hall or something like that, I would go there and wait in line. Not a very long line, but I'd wait in line.
0: Really?
1: Yeah.
0: All right.
1: Like, if you said to me Danny McBride is at Comic-Con and it's $200, but he'll sign any movie poster or whatever, I might even do that.
0: Really?
1: Yeah, I'm a fan.
0: Yeah, I mean, I like Danny McBride too, but man.
1: But he's one of the few people that I would actually put my time into meeting.
0: All right.
1: Yeah.
0: That's not crazy, I don't think. I mean, I'm sure a lot of people would do the same.
1: But I couldn't answer that question myself until a couple of minutes ago because I saw it's a Danny McBride book tour and I went, ooh.
0: Yeah.
1: And then I thought, oh, I would actually go to that if I was here. There's the answer to my question.
2: You still like Danny McBride even after that Super Bowl commercial?
1: I don't even remember the Super Bowl.
2: You remember him and Keegan-Michael Kay?
1: Yeah.
2: Whatever, where they were doing the ripoff of the Bon Jovi song. It was a weird, it was like, you guys spent a lot of money on that.
1: No, I don't even remember. I mostly love Danny McBride these days from just watching bloopers on Instagram. Just bloopers from the
2: Fixins.
1: Fixins, and then there's...
2: He's bounded down?
1: No, the other one, the religious show with preachers.
2: Gemstones?
1: Gemstones.
2: Yeah.
1: Gemstones, that girl in the Gemstones is so funny.
2: Oh, she's great. She was in Vice Principals with him as well.
1: Yeah. She's hilarious, and the two of them together, it's like they're constantly trying to throw each other off, and she gets them a lot.
2: Yeah.
1: She's very funny. All right, well, there you go. There's the answer to the question that nobody was asking.
0: I'm trying to think if there's anybody and nobody comes to mind that I would wait that long.
1: Like, I wouldn't say that long. Like, if they said it's going to be 2 hours, I'd think about that.
0: Yeah, but I'm like out in line and paying my nobody comes to mind for me.
1: Really?
0: Yeah.
1: Not even like a FSU player or something like that.
0: I've really met most people that I would wait in line to meet at some point. Yeah. I've already met them at, you know.
1: I've interviewed Danny McBride, and thanks to TM Powell, I have a nice picture of him holding up a high cowhead sign. I don't know. There's just something about him. I feel like he's in my sort of Mount Rushmore. You know what I mean? Like, he's one of those people that I think is really, really funny.
0: Yeah, there's nobody in the sports world I can think of. And music-wise, you know what? I would like to meet Fred Durst.
1: You would?
0: I would.
1: Yeah.
0: That would be, I think that'd be pretty cool. I've seen him, but I've never.
1: You had him in your hands.
0: Yeah.
1: You had him through email. He was trying to get you to convince him why he should come on the show.
0: Oh, yeah.
1: We couldn't come up with it.
0: Yeah. I was able to find his personal email address, or at least I think it was. This person was pretending to be Fred Durst.
1: Yeah.
0: And he was telling me how he never does any interviews whatsoever. So if I had a really good reason for him to come on the show, he would think about it. We had no really good reason.
1: We did not.
0: No. We tried fans to think of anything. Yeah.
1: We'll let you beat up Joe.
0: Yeah.
1: Just kidding, Joe. Oh,
3: thank you, Mike.
1: Yeah, no problem.
0: But I don't know if I'm... Am I waiting in line?
1: You wouldn't wait in line if Fred Durst did a book tour and he was signing books at a book place and it would be about an hour to wait and meet him and have him sign your book. You wouldn't wait?
0: Yeah, I would.
1: Yeah.
0: I think I would, for sure.
1: I wouldn't, by the way.
0: Yeah.
1: And I have met Fred. Yeah. It was very...
0: That'd be
2: underwhelming.
0: Cool.
1: Underwhelming, yeah. Yeah. And it's an interesting picture. I'll never forget it. I am fat on the bottom, and I am not so bad on the top. I'm wearing like a sweatshirt, and the sweatshirt's too tight at the bottom, and it looks like I'm wearing a life preserver. I got one narrow fat roll that goes all the way around my body, and that is it between me and Fred.
0: Yeah, that's pretty cool. Yeah.
2: So what did they do, by the way? Their bass player died. Did they just get another guy? And they're just
0: They got another guy, and they're still touring.
2: Nobody knows.
0: Yeah. If you're losing
2: anybody in that band, the bass player, not that he wasn't a good bass player, but I don't think I could pick him out of a lineup.
0: Yeah.
2: You know,
0: I could, but I'm like a bigger fan.
2: Right. But I mean, Fred, you know, and then the guitar player, who dresses up all crazy.
1: Although you could drummer,
2: just,
1: you know.
2: Although you could dress up a guy all crazy. Yeah. John Otto. Yeah.
0: Yeah. When they did not have Wes Borland in the band sounded very different.
2: Sounded, sure. I'm
0: very
2: sure.
0: Different. Like, it's hard to sound like Wes Borland.
2: He's a very creative, very unique guitar player.
0: Whereas Sam Rivers, very good bass player, but I think a lot of guys easily replicate.

0: Edible.
1: Yeah.
0: You know what I mean?
2: Yeah, it's not a very hard instrument to play. Yeah. I mean, maybe if you do it the right way, it is. I don't know, but I'm pretty good.
0: Yeah. But they had known he had health issues for a while, so I think they kind of knew, like...
1: Probably had somebody on the back burner. Hey, start learning the albums.
0: This, because he took some time off from the band to begin with because of health issues, so I think they kind of maybe had an idea that that could be a possibility someday.
2: God, imagine that being like... I made it. I got into Limp Bizkit. I'm not only am I...
0: And he was an original member.
2: And not only am I an original member, but I'm a notch in rock and roll history.
0: Yeah.
2: Between that whole Woodstock thing and it just being Limp Bizkit.
0: Massive piece of pop culture.
2: Right. And now having a resurgence.
0: Right.
2: And then you resurgence, just die.
0: Yeah.
2: Yeah, that sucks.
0: It does suck.
2: Mortality sucks.
0: It really does.
2: All right, ladies and gentlemen, time to check in with Galvin. He's got today's news.
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2: What do we have in the news today, Galvin?
1: Today's top story, the Justice Department has granted President Trump, his family, and businesses immunity from ongoing inquiries into their taxes, a potentially lucrative arrangement that could shield the president from significant financial liability. The provision inserted in as a supplement to a deal that also created $1.8 billion in compensation fund aimed at benefiting Trump's allies protects the president, his relatives, and business from pending audits and tax prosecution.
2: Oh, that's convenient.
1: Pretty nice. The one-page document signed by the acting attorney general, Todd Blanche, said that the government would be, quote, forever barred and precluded from prosecuting or pursuing pending tax claims against Trump, his family, members, and businesses. The provision invited immediate criticism as tax experts raised the possibility that that was illegal.
2: Yeah. Well, somebody has to challenge that, right?
1: Yeah, you would think.
2: I'm sure
0: they're going to.
2: Yeah, I can't see how that would just slide by and everybody go, oh, God.
0: Yeah.
1: The forever part is the really forever barred and precluded from prosecuting or pursuing. And
2: you know what's so weird is none of that matters. So I remember when we used to have, this before the internet, before Joe, before I worked here, we used to have girls come on the show all the time.
1: Mm.
2: And there was one or two girls over the years that decided they wanted to get antsy and try to sue for some reason. So we had to have a waiver written out. So I wrote the waiver. I did not go into college for law or anything like that. But I wrote the waiver. And the waiver said, I understand by entering this premises that video and still pictures of me may be taken and used for whatever these people want, whether it's sharing it back and forth, posting it online. And I just wrote it all out in English. And then at the end, I wrote, again, I am going to be giving permission to everybody in the room. Like, just so. And a lawyer looked at it, and he goes, who wrote this? And I go, I did. He goes, it's pretty good. And I go, yeah. And he goes, yeah, it lays everything out. And I go, in the most common, nobody can. But he was like, no matter what, anybody could dispute it.
1: Yeah,
2: anybody
1: sure.
2: Could fight it. Yeah. And you could lose in court.
1: Yeah.
2: As simple English as I wrote it in, saying three times. And for the third time, I acknowledge that this is happening. And they still were like, nope.
1: So you signed a non-disclosure agreement? Yeah. And now you're suing? And you want to, you know, reverse it? Oh, okay. And sometimes they do. They go, yeah, all right. You shouldn't have signed that.
0: So
1: you did.
0: Trump's Justice Department suing Trump's IRS on behalf of Trump.
2: And then seems like that's a big circle.
0: And then getting a payout.
2: Yeah.
0: Agreeing to pay that out and settle.
2: Yeah, that'll never fly.
0: Makes sense.
2: My father-in-law may be one of the sweetest, nicest guys that you'll ever meet. My kids love him. I've always loved him. He's just been the nicest guy ever. Comes over yesterday and for the second time, wish death upon the president.
1: Oh, don't say that out loud.
2: First time he said, when they were talking about the assassination, he said something about, I wish they would have got him, or, you know.
1: Mm.
2: And then he just is saying it from a point of frustration and elderly, you know. And they showed him on TV last night, and he said, oh, I wish he would just drop dead already. And I went, oh, my God, man. Who is this guy? Fired up. Fired up, wishing death upon the president.
0: There's a lot of people that are like that.
2: I know. It shows
0: a lot of people that voted for Trump that are starting to feel that way. It's not the extreme of like,
2: that gas will get you, though.
0: But, like, you know, what is this guy doing?
2: That gas tank will toy with your emotions.
1: Yeah. Your father-in-law is going to get pizza doxed.
2: Yeah, probably.
1: Yeah.
2: My wife... called me yesterday and she said, how much does it cost to fill up my car? I said, $82. She said, $78. I said, well, that's it. We're in the middle of a war. What do you want? Just chill.
1: Great war, though. Trump said. He said, yeah. Very popular war.
2: Might be the best war ever.
1: Best war.
0: We're getting a lot in return, I think.
2: Yeah. I don't know what's going on. I'm so confused. It's a mess. And there's aliens and nobody cares.
0: Nope. There's aliens.
2: Big 7-foot Nordic aliens and nobody cares.
0: Nope.
2: But can I tell you what came up yesterday with all this tall alien talk? Was that whole video from Miami where the Miami Mall, where there were the reports that there were giants running around the mall. Do you remember this?
1: Yeah.
2: Wasn't too long ago.
1: Yeah.
2: And then they came and they took everybody's camera and they took everybody's film and they seized everything and it just went away and nobody had anything else to say about it. And now there's like a couple of giant pictures of giant people floating around in Miami. Yeah. Of course, you don't know what's real and what's not.
1: I feel like I saw, and it may have been a joke, whatever, but I feel like I saw a video and it was so fake. That it was ridiculous, but that may have been just been somebody being like, hey, here's the video.
0: It's funny that they released this saying you can't go back and audit and all that stuff right after Trump Jr., his firm just went from $300 million to $3.4 billion in the last year and a half, magically.
1: He's good at business.
0: And now there's no way to go back and look at any of that to make sure it was legit or any type of...
2: A guy can't even be successful without you being so critical of his business tactics.
0: I'm happy that he's doing well.
3: Tell us what you think.
4: Makes me feel good.
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5: And now, an open letter from Galvin.
1: This is an open letter to guys that have a mustache.
2: Oh, easy.
1: Dear guys that have a mustache. Seriously?
2: You mean just a mustache?
1: Yeah.
2: Okay.
1: Come on, Magnum. Do you really think that's a good look? You know it's 2008, right? I mean, if you're out roping steer or you're wearing a Detroit Tigers hat while driving around in your Ferrari, maybe I can see it. But if you're a guy named Marvin that works at a toy store, a mustache is just plain creepy. Who rocks just a straight up mustache anymore anyways? I see like goatees and beards and 5 o'clock shadow. But when you see a guy with just a big walrus mustache, it always makes me do a double take. It's such an odd and outdated look to me. The only thing worse than a big walrus mustache is a pencil-thin mustache. If you have a pencil-thin mustache, you might as well wear a shirt that reads, I have AIDS. Back in the 70s, lots of guys had mustaches, like porn stars and baseball players. Now, pretty much the only people that have a mustache are pedophiles and cops. And, old Italian ladies. There are certain mustaches that only certain people can wear. Of course, Raleigh Fingers, Wilford Brimley, Paul Sr. from Orange County Choppers. And the mustache that only one guy could wear and no one else in the right mind has ever tried to wear since his death.
2: I know.
1: The Hitler mustache. By the way, facial hair can give you a lot of insight on someone's personality. Just think of someone who has spoken up and said, I don't know if we should follow this Hitler guy. I mean, did you see that crazy mustache? This guy seems nuts. So wear a mustache or don't. I guess it all depends on what face it's on. And remember, this is all coming from a guy that used to wear his hair in a ponytail with a goatee and looked like a gay magician. I'm Galvin, the great Galvini from the Cowhead Show, and this has been an open letter to guys that have a mustache.
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1: Carmen, I know you Google stuff.
16: Yes.
1: Google is changing its search box for the first time in 25 years.
2: Go do it. Ask Spotify.
1: Yesterday, Google said the AI shift inspired them to overhaul the dimensions of the search bar for the first time since 2001. The box is bigger and more interactive so that people can ask even longer questions, upload photographs and videos, ask questions vocally, and use AI mode, including in particular AI models and agents. People can also ask follow-up questions with a chatbot within Google's main search page. Google did say that they aren't really forcing AI on anyone. for straightforward stuff, it'll still work for the classic Google search like it always has.
2: All right. That's all I need. I need to know that my Google is there when I need it, and Google Lens, which is great because for the most, well, ChatGPT does it too, but sometimes I'll see something and it'll bug the hell out of me, and if I just throw it in Google Lens, it tells me exactly what it is.
1: Yeah.
2: I love that.
1: Yeah.
2: I love that. I think it's so amazing, mostly for women, how you can take a picture of a woman and it'll tell you where she got that dress and how much it costs. And that is amazing.
1: Tell you where she is in Tampa.
15: I was going to say, that is like with having an Android and stuff, the center button or, you know, if you hold it down and then you can draw on your screen and circle anything that you want. And it will literally, like, you can circle a dress, a purse, whatever.
2: It'll look it up that way?
15: It'll look it up and it will look like literally give you links to go buy it through Amazon or the actual store, or you know what I mean? Like,
2: that's amazing.
15: It's insane.
1: I told you the AI, I took a picture of my sprinkler system and it says, you have a T8139 and blah, blah, blah. And here's all the stuff, whatever. Would you like me to tell you how to schedule it to do? It's amazing to
2: me. Yeah, that's great.
0: There's got to be a catch.
1: It's burning down the earth.
2: The catch is eventually they are going to rise up and take over. Yeah. There's no surprise. We've seen 3 of the 5 James Cameron movies.
0: Yeah.
2: Yeah. It's called Terminator.
0: It's going to cut back to when everybody is happy about it. It's so cool.
1: Yeah.
0: It's like they're dying in the streets and everything's shut down.
2: I'm starving and the robot's telling me you're too fat to eat.
0: Yeah.
2: No, sorry. We can't open the fridge.
0: Man.
2: You've eaten too many times today.
1: But it can also make Joe look like a pirate. So that going on.
2: It works out.
1: Benefits. Last night, I don't know if anybody watched last night, game 1 of the NBA Eastern Conference Finals, the New York Knicks pulled off one of the greatest comebacks in NBA playoff history, erasing a 22-point fourth quarter deficit.
2: Wow, fourth quarter?
1: Fourth quarter to stun the Cleveland Cavaliers, 115-104 in overtime. They were down 22 points with 8:19 left. The Knicks went on a massive 44-11 run to secure the win. I was laughing. In the third quarter, the Knicks had 68 points or something. I go, they're not even going to break 100. This is ridiculous. They were getting smoked. They were absolutely getting killed. And then they came back. Like, I could not believe it. And with 8 minutes left, you're down 22 points. Just dance around a little bit.
0: Man, jump on that.
2: Did Cleveland fall apart or did they?
1: Fell apart.
2: Oh.
1: Fell apart.
2: Yeah.
1: And Jalen Brunson just turned it on.
2: Yeah.
1: You know, it was just ridiculous. Like, the Knicks really just started smoking them.
0: I wish I knew what the bet was. You'd jump on that line.
1: For sure. Oof. For sure.
0: Nice.
2: Could you have gotten to that in the fourth quarter?
1: Absolutely. Because you could have gone, you know, whether the Knicks win, the Knicks total, the total, you know, points, all that stuff.
0: They let you jump in at any time.
1: Yeah, you can.
2: Really?
1: Yeah, you can get out all kind of stuff.
2: Much like the slot machines, I don't want to know any of that stuff.
1: Yeah.
2: Yeah.
1: Game 2 of the Thunder versus the Spurs in the NBA Western Conference Finals happens tonight at 8:30. In hockey tonight, you have the Vegas Golden Knights heading to Colorado to take on the Avalanche. That is game 1 of that series. And then sticking with sports, baseball, Yandy Diaz hit a home run as the Rays beat the Orioles 4-1 yesterday. And at the Trop, you got a new trend happening in Major League Baseball.
2: What do we got?
1: Tarps off.
2: All right. Topless?
1: Tarps off. Topless. Not the good way.
2: Oh.
1: It's guys being dudes.
2: Yeah.
1: At ballparks all across the country, groups consisting mostly of young men are joining in on the tarps off trend. Joining in the fun is pretty simple. You just go to the section where the party is happening, take your shirt off, and start waving around your head.
2: Yeah, I don't get that.
1: Yeah.
0: It kind of started in college football in like a student section with like frat bros.
2: Yeah.
0: And now it's kind of gone to like the pros.
2: Yeah, I mean, it's been around. They've been doing it in hockey stadiums for arenas for a while too.
0: Hilarious.
2: Yeah, it's just a bunch of dumb shirtless guys drinking beer and hanging out together.
1: Yeah, but it's usually like about 60, 80 guys all in a section, whatever, and they all have their shirts off and they're all twirling and stuff. So tarps off. If you hear about it, that's it. But the Rays won yesterday, so that was good.
0: Yeah, I saw Diaz got hit in the hand with a baseball.
1: He got smacked,
0: They don't know if he's going to be hurt for a while.
1: Yeah.
2: He plays for us?
1: Yeah, he's very good.
0: Yeah.
1: He's very good.
2: I knew that. That was a joke.
1: Okay. Nashville is officially getting the Super Bowl in 2030.
2: Yep.
1: So we're that far out that we know where the Super Bowl is going to be in 2030.
2: I'll broadcast from there.
1: NFL owners voted yesterday to bring the biggest event to Music City. So good luck to Nashville.
0: Yeah, they're getting a brand new stadium.
1: Mm.
0: That's why they're putting them there.
2: That'll be nice.
0: Never been to Tennessee before.
2: Really?
0: The Super Bowl.
1: Through.
0: I've been to Tennessee a ton of times. Yeah. The Super Bowl's never been there.
2: Have you been to Nashville?
0: I've not been in Nashville.
2: Nashville's pretty hot.
0: Yeah.
2: That's a good spot to be in. I don't, you know, looks it's fun. A young man's game, but roll up and down those bars, rolling into...
0: What is that, Broadway?
2: Broadway, yeah. going to a honky-tonk where you see some guy on stage, and the next thing you know, he's the biggest artist in the world 2 weeks later.
0: Yeah.
2: And all those guys just getting together and writing and doing music together. You never know what you see out there.
0: That's the Morgan Wallen, the walk-up song, walk-out song, is Leave Those Broadway Girls Alone.
2: Oh, yeah.
1: Isn't that where we got the her 15 minutes of fame is over? Huck to a Girl? Wasn't she on Broadway?
0: I think
2: really?
0: Yeah.
1: Yeah. Where they go out there and just ask dumb, drunk people questions.
0: I think she's still doing OnlyFans. Or she's
1: is she showing?
0: I don't know.
15: She must have just started one, right? Because she didn't start doing one in the beginning.
0: I don't know. Because I followed her on Instagram and I saw a link the other day. Yeah. Well, when the meme coin thing came out, people were like gonna sue her, and she was like, she had to go into hiding.
1: Yeah.
0: You know, and now she's kind of coming back to
15: the
0: surface.
15: But it wasn't really her. It was like the company that she was dealing with.
1: Yeah. Does anybody think she's putting together the coin and doing the stuff, whatever? They were like, hey, dummy, you can make money off of this. And she's like, okay.
0: Yeah.
1: Put my face on it.
2: Yeah.
0: And the hot tool coin.
2: Yeah. How many people are like, their financial advisors were like, we really think the money's in Hawktua.
1: Yeah.
0: They found out it was a big, giant money scam.
2: Of course.
0: And she was the face of it, you know?
2: I had a question. Carmen.
15: Yes.
2: Would you do OnlyFans if you didn't do any nudity, but you had to take phone calls from people?
15: Ooh.
2: Like yesterday I saw, I don't want to say her name, I forgot her, her friend who does OnlyFans. With the pink hair.
1: Melissa Dawson.
2: That's the name, yes. Mm-hmm. She had a link on her Instagram in the stories where she looked phenomenal.
1: Mm-hmm.
2: And it said, call me, with a little link on there.
1: Yeah, a lot of... I remember Bert had a phone number that you could call him.
2: Yeah, but you couldn't. You could only leave a message.
1: Yeah, I think leave... is she talking to the people?
2: I think she's talking to people.
1: Oh, okay.
2: I think. I don't know. I didn't call it.
0: I think there was like sometimes you can answer if you want to.
2: How weird would that be?
15: It probably depends on how much money they're sending you, but then you're basically just like, you know, phone sex, right? I'm assuming that's why people are calling.
2: Yeah, I assume.
15: I don't know.
2: Oh, it's Carmen.
1: Hello. I'm done. Hang up.
15: See, yeah, I don't think I would be good at that. One.
2: No, I don't think you would be either.
15: Yeah.
0: Are 1-900 numbers still a thing with like phone sex?
1: Oh, I'm sure.
0: Yeah.
2: I don't know.
0: I remember I would call those when I was like in my 20s. It was great.
2: I remember John Larson walked into the studio one day. He goes, hey, did you call Russia last month? And I go, yeah, I think we did. And he's like, okay. Did you call 900 number? I go, yeah, I think we did that too. He goes, okay.
0: I wish people knew how good your Larson impression is.
2: I mean, it's
0: pretty dead on.
2: Hey, I need to talk to you. Yeah, hey. What's up?
15: But,
2: did you call Russia?
15: Yeah, I did. Kind of going back a little bit, Haley Welch, she has like 2 million followers on Instagram, and her latest video has 1.9 million views.
0: Oh, really?
15: So she's still making money off all of her streaming stuff. Yeah.
0: Well, she had a podcast, but then it went under, I think, when the whole meme coin hit.
1: I got to tell you, Joe has a picture of her on Bone TV right now, and she's looks like a really good body.
2: Oh, she's not a bad looking girl at all.
1: No, well, I mean, you know. I never really saw her body. She's like in a bikini top and has just like a towel on the bottom, whatever. And she had a nice flat stomach and, you know, some big cans.
15: I think she probably got her boobs done.
1: Probably.
0: Maybe.
15: Those look like it.
0: But. She was a cute girl, but then when she talked, it was like,
1: right.
2: I think that made her hotter.
0: Yeah.
1: There's a lot of people
15: that like her because of that.
1: Yeah, for me, there's a fine line between like a Southern girl that you're like, oh, that's kind of cute, whatever, to, you know, like she's carrying a jug with three X's on it.
0: She was here in town when I went to the Jake Paul fight. And at the time, that was like, it just happened. And the crowd went crazy when she walked into the arena. Like, it was the most exciting moment of the night was when Hawk 2 arrived.
1: Hawk 2 and the twins, what were they called?
0: Oh, the Island Boys?
1: Island Boys.
2: Yeah. Oh, yeah, the Island Boys.
1: Everybody was excited.
0: Hawk 2 walked in, the buzz in the crowd, and Titus O'Neil walked in. Same thing. Like, Titus O'Neil, Hawk 2 are the two biggest stars.
2: All right, let's not get crazy.
1: Dude, I saw one of the Island Boys was on some dating thing like internet dating thing, you know, whenever they go and they have the line of women, whatever. And he was talking to this one girl and she was kind of making fun of him. And he's like, why am I talking to you? I'm so much better than you. This and that. And she goes, you're not better than me. You're not even taller than me. He was like, little guy. No, but this, he goes, you fat. This and that. And she goes, well, I can lose weight. You can't unkiss your brother. And I was like, oh my God. Yeah. This girl should go on tour.
0: Yeah, now they're doing stuff with that Jack Doherty kid.
1: Ugh.
0: So they just bum around Miami and try to get in fights with people.
1: Yeah.
2: Oh, I'd love to fight them. I'll fight both the Island Boys at the Punch-Out.
0: Well, they have this massive, big security guard that like punches people in the face.
2: Oh, I don't want that.
1: Yeah, he's a big dude.
2: Do they have money? Can I shoot them?
1: Oh, yeah. They have
15: a lot of money.
1: Not them, but that Doherty guy. Doherty has millions and millions and
0: but
1: stuff.
0: They literally go live streaming through South Florida and just get in fights with people.
1: Yeah.
0: And try and antagonize.
1: But also, that guy's big. The bodyguard is a big dude.
0: Mm-hmm.
1: Can he fight, though? That's what I want to find out. I want him to bump into some little nerdy dude that all he does is jujitsu and then just wraps that guy up, you know?
0: He punched some kid in the face, and they're suing him now because some kid was arguing with Jack Doherty, and the guy went boom. And just knocked him out, yeah. But the guy was like the size of Joe. It was a small, little,
1: real tough guy.
0: Yeah, a little twink-looking guy.
2: Oh. I will fight the Island Boys with Joey. Me and my son versus both the Island Boys.
0: All right.
2: Get that done.
0: Yeah.
15: Joey can take care of it himself.
2: All right, I'll let Joey fight the Island Boys.
0: Yeah, I don't know why you're trying to get involved.
2: Because I figured that'd be a lot easier than fighting you Pat Maroon.
0: Yeah.
1: You're going to lay on the ground while Joey fights the Island Boys?
2: Yeah. I'll be on this stool if you need me, Joe.
1: By the way, Pap, are those real pictures?
16: I think so. It says she's doing OnlyFans, and there's some topless photos of her.
0: Haktua?
1: Yeah.
16: All right.
1: Yeah. Not mad.
16: I can't show them, but... But yeah, they're definitely store-bought.
1: By the way, all those internet people and, people that you're like, who is this and this person, whatever, I have a story coming up, and I'm wondering whether any of us are going to know who these people are.
2: All right.
1: Because I will admit, I did not know any of them.
2: It's Bring the Boom.
1: Oh, yeah.
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3: So a new report looked into the most desired body types in the perfect male body is 15% body fat.
4: That's about where I'm at, I think.
3: I said 15. I said 15.
4: Oh, sorry.
3: Yeah. While the perfect female body is about 30% body fat. So curves are definitely in for women.
5: Yeah.
3: Dad bods are out.
6: Oh, that's it.
3: Dad bods more than 15%.
6: Oh, is it really?
3: Oh, yeah. 15% is good shape. 15% is good shape.
5: Really good shape.
6: We never fell for that dad bod thing, ladies. When you were like, oh, no, we like a dad bod. We didn't believe that. John Brennan did, but nobody else did.
5: No, but there's a lot of people that do.
4: Yeah.
5: I mean, listen.
6: I think they're like, I'll settle for a dad bod.
5: Not necessarily. You got to think, like, abs are not nice to cuddle with. They're nice to look at. You know what I mean?
6: Over here.
5: Well, so there are plenty of girls. And I think there's a body type for everybody, honestly. There's a lot of girls and guys who like thicker people.
6: Yeah, I agree with you. I don't want a little skinny thing.
5: And a lot of times, a lot of people like people who look like them because they have similar interests.
6: Well, I don't like that. I don't want that.
5: Right. But there is an exception, yeah. Obviously. But there's also, you'll see like these really skinny beanpole of a guy with a big old Lizzo type girl.
6: Yeah,
5: like,
6: I've seen a lot of that.
5: How does that work? But again, that's just their preference. That's who they like, you know?
6: Then the opposite, skinny black dudes. Fat white chicks.
3: Oh, yeah.
6: Not talking about anybody in particular.
5: Kramer. I know you are.
6: No, I would not. I said I'm not.
5: Carmen,
6: it was a lot of words I used to describe you. Fat is not one of them. Listen,
5: we're not there yet, but.
6: No. I can't wait till you got a little round belly.
5: Oh, I can.
6: Yeah.
5: Yeah.
6: You're going to be miserable pregnant.
3: Don't say it, Gio. Don't say it. Gio looked at me when you said you can't wait for her to have a little round belly. Uh-huh. And Gio looked and gave me eyes.
6: Like what? Like what?
3: I don't know. I don't know. I'm doing nothing. Is that what you were thinking, Gio?
6: I was thinking flippers.
4: Thinking anything.
3: Ooh,
6: no. Not cool. Carmen, I can't wait. I think you're going to look adorable pregnant.
5: Yeah. I don't know. I have good hopes, but not really.
6: Listen.
5: Trying to manifest a good pregnancy.
6: Listen, it happens. And then even if you bulk up, as soon as you squeeze that kid out, you get on a program.
4: Plus, you're eating for 2 now, so it's okay.
6: Mm. 1.5.
5: But again, no, but that again, that's not how that works. You can't just eat whatever you want when you're pregnant. You still got to be healthy.
4: No, I said you're eating for 2 now.
5: Yeah. Wow. I want to fight Gio. I'm in. Punch out. I'm sorry. Me and Gio.
3: Team Carmen. Yeah. I'm putting my money on Carmen.
4: I would not fight Carmen. Yeah. I've seen her like concuss people. Yeah. Like, she knocks people out of their career.
3: All of a sudden, Carmen has a much more athletic body when she's fighting you.
5: Yeah.
4: She punched Anna in the face, and Anna never worked in radio again. Yeah.
3: Punched her right out of radio.
6: Knocked the talent right out of her. Hey, Carmen.
5: What?
6: That photo shoot that you did was one of the best ever.
5: Oh yeah, I had a lot of fun doing that.
6: Yeah, you did great. You look good in those very UFC like.
5: I think I just need to get in like fighting, like act like I'm going to fight again.
6: Right.
3: Yeah.
5: And just do that as a training, just, you know.
6: That'll be cool.
5: To get back on it.
3: Sure. Get some road work in, jump some rope.
5: Yep.
3: Chase some chickens.
5: Yes.
3: Be ready to go.
6: Joke a few.
3: People on social media are listing fancy food words from menus that instantly make them roll their eyes.
6: All right.
3: Some of the different ones they have. Hand cut. So they're not just tearing the meat off. Hand cut.
6: Oh, they're hand cut, yeah.
3: Handcrafted is another. Yeah. Like a lot of drinks are handcrafted, so... You're not just pouring it out of the bottle.
6: To me means that it's not a, like if you said to me, not that I would care either way, But this is a handcrafted cocktail. I mean, I think they build it from the ground up.
3: Yeah.
6: Whereas opposed to just taking two bottles and pouring.
4: I feel like it's not pre-made is what.
6: Right.
4: When I read that, they're going to make it right there.
3: Right. It's they're not pouring a Mike's Hard Lemonade into a glass. Yeah. They're, you know, mixing it and doing stuff. But the majority, if you're going into a bar, majority of stuff is handcrafted.
6: Yeah.
3: The bartender's back there making it.
6: Also, I don't care.
3: What about deconstructed?
6: Deconstructed makes sense on some things.
3: Yeah,
6: like if you got something that's very constructed, like a lasagna, and they give you a deconstructed lasagna, that makes sense.
3: Yeah, but it's almost like they're just cooking the stuff and not putting it together.
6: Yeah,
3: you know,
4: I've never heard of that deconstructed.
3: Oh, really?
4: Yeah.
3: Remember, Mike, Chef Butta brought in the deconstructed tiramisu.
4: Oh,
6: Are you saying he's a good chef?
3: He's fantastic. Wow.
6: Why? Are you saying he's going to bring us food tomorrow?
3: Oh, is he really?
6: Oh, I believe he is.
3: Really?
6: I don't know if it was tomorrow.
4: Did you just speak that into existence?
3: I think I did.
6: Hold on. Let me look really quick.
3: Penelope Cruz. Yeah.
4: What an amazing superpower.
3: Yeah.
6: Okay. So Mike Buttacavoli, who beat Bobby Flay.
3: Yes.
6: And, beat Bobby Flay.
3: Right.
6: Is one of the best chefs in the area, is doing a pop-up restaurant at Escape Brewery this weekend.
3: Nice.
6: I hope that I'm able to say all these things. Like, I'm reading a text. So he's going to come by Thursday morning and bring us some food.
3: Awesome.
6: Yeah. Okay. So
4: that is fantastic.
6: That's wonderful news, right?
3: Yes. He's great. Yeah.
6: All right. Good.
3: You
6: can deconstruct the taco and I'd be happy with
3: absolutely.
6: It.
3: What about curated?
6: That's a little much.
3: It's a little much. Yeah. It's not a museum. It's a restaurant. Farm to table.
6: That makes sense.
5: If you're somebody doing they can't just go to a farmer's market.
3: But also, farm to table sounds like it's fresh. Like it's right out back.
4: Yeah.
3: The farm to table.
4: At the farm.
3: Farm to table could take 2 weeks to get from the farm to your table.
4: Isn't everything technically farm to table?
3: Basically, yeah.
6: Yeah, but some places have their own farm. Burns has their own farm.
3: Yeah.
6: So they are doing literally from their own farm to their own table.
5: That you can consider farm to table.
6: Yeah.
3: You can consider a lot of stuff farm to table.
5: I know, but I'm saying you shouldn't be able to. Unless they have their own farm.
3: Yeah.
5: You know what I mean? Like, you should not be able to say farm to table.
4: I think you should be at the actual farm when it's happening.
6: Yeah.
3: Or there's a farm out back.
4: Yeah.
6: Or right when that little cow is born, the little veal.
3: Mm-hmm.
6: They chop it up right there and they're ready to go. That's straight from the farm.
3: Well, they got to have it in the pen for a while so it doesn't grow any muscles.
7: That's soften it up.
3: What about artisanal?
6: Yeah, artisanal is good. That's a good menu word.
3: A lot of what does artisanal mean, though?
6: I don't know. Artistrated?
7: Artist.
3: But it's like a small batch.
6: Yeah, as opposed to
3: mass produced.
6: Mass produced. Like I made pasta for the whole restaurant, or I got a little artisanal pasta.
3: I don't care. You make it for the whole restaurant, or you make it just for me?
6: Yeah.
3: I'm eating the pasta.
6: That's true.
3: You know, it's not. I don't know.
6: I don't want the same pasta Galvin got.
3: Oh,
4: I'm so hungry right now.
3: My pasta is way better.
4: All we're talking about is food.
5: I know.
6: So it usually goes in this room.
3: Well, I got more food for you.
6: All right.
3: Some of the other stuff, market price, instead of actually listing the price. David Spade has a great bit about that. He goes, I think market price, he goes, I think they just look at you and go, yeah, how much is the lobster? It's $85. $85.73. They just make it up. This one I have never seen before, but this is hilarious. Freshly dug potatoes.
4: What is that?
6: Really? Okay. Freshly dug them out.
3: Order them, we're going and digging them up.
4: All right.
3: We don't dig them up until you order them.
6: How fresh? That's what I want to know.
3: Order it.
6: I'll take the potatoes.
3: Ding, ding, ding, ding, ding. Right?
4: Freshly dug.
3: What about this one? Would you like some freshly cracked eggs?
6: Freshly cracked.
5: Well,
6: crack it 3 days ago and see how it works out.
5: But again, a lot of places use the ones that are like in the container.
3: Egg beaters.
5: Egg beaters. Yeah.
3: Or they may have the eggs already in a bowl and they just ladle it over, that, whatever. But again, I'm fine with it.
6: Yeah, I don't need you to crack them out of the spot.
3: Can I watch? Crack the eggs at my table. Oh, okay. There you go.
6: Do it while you're digging my potatoes out.
3: Yeah. So there's some of the words that make people roll their eyes.
6: All I did was make us hungry.
3: Yeah. This, I think, is a good idea, if you were so inclined to do so. There's an article out about people who go dumpster diving around college campuses. The idea is that when students move out, for the year or whatever, they're ditching valuable furniture, clothing, electronics.
4: Oh, yeah.
3: A lot of stuff that they probably had just for the year or for the semester. And they're like, I don't know, just throw in the dumpster or whatever.
6: Smart.
5: I've seen it. I saw a lady do this. She found like the really expensive like headboards, because that's the big thing, is decking out your dorm room and making it all cozy and homey and stuff.
3: Yeah.
5: But at one point, she found a MacBook.
3: And really?
5: And then she was asking people, help me hack into this MacBook or reset it. You know what I mean? Because someone just threw it out. They probably had a glitch or probably quit. Matt, you know what I mean? Whatever. But
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12: Mike Helta, I know you are a fan. There is a Billy Joel biopic in the works.
13: I saw that.
12: Billy does not support it, though.
13: That's usually pretty good.
12: And won't lend his life or music rights to it. His rep says any attempt to make a movie would be, quote, legally and professionally misguided.
13: Yeah, I mean, you can't, we learned this from the Jimi Hendrix movie, you can't make a biopic without including the music.
12: Jimi Hendrix biopic was so bad because they didn't have any of the music, they made stuff up, they had him beating up his girlfriend. I was a huge Hendrix fan and read a lot of stuff. Nowhere ever did I ever read anything about him being abusive at all or anything. And then I looked it up afterwards and it came out, and I guess they had a lawsuit against them because they had that.
13: Oh, really?
12: They're like, well, you're just making stuff up.
13: Yeah.
12: That's crazy.
14: I wonder why he's so against it.
12: He's got some skeletons, probably doesn't want it out there. You know?
13: Yeah, but it's also, if you cooperate with a movie, you can kind of dictate the narrative.
14: A lot of times they become kind of fluff movies because the like the Bohemian Rhapsody, they're saying they left a lot of stuff out.
13: Yeah,
12: but that was done by Queen.
14: Right. That's what I'm saying. Usually when the band gets involved, they kind of can dictate what they want it to be.
13: Yeah, so if Billy Joel was involved in it and he would put his support behind it.
14: Yeah.
13: And, I mean, he's got a lot of stories to tell. I mean, he's got his whole beginning of his career where his manager stole his money.
14: It'd be a great movie.
13: And then he had to go fire his band, you know, and then
12: fired his band, his guitar player killed himself.
13: Yeah.
12: Probably doesn't want that in there.
13: That's some good stuff for a movie.
12: Drinking and driving.
14: I almost went to see Michael again over the weekend and it was sold out.
12: Really?
14: Yeah, people are still like packing the theater. Like I went to, we were going to just go to a random show. And I pulled it up, and there was like three seats left. I'm like, what the hell?
13: I watched a little of it. That Joe Jackson was one hell of a mean guy.
14: Oh, yeah.
13: You know?
12: Got it done, though, didn't he?
13: That's what I was trying to think. I'm like, was he really bad, or did he get the job done? He was pretty bad.
12: Yeah.
13: I
12: think both.
13: You don't hate your kids like that, though.
12: No. I'm not saying to do that, but I'm saying I don't know whether Michael would have been Michael without Joe being Joe.
13: Yeah, you're probably right. You're probably
12: not right. That's right.
13: Once they delivered Michael to Berry Gordy at Motown, that's when Michael really became Michael.
12: Sure.
13: But Joe whipping him with the belt probably is responsible for a lot of the things Michael did later in his life.
12: Yeah. That's when he gets whipped with the belt. What does he sound like, Joe? What is Michael Jackson? There you go. Perfect. Netflix has a lot of stuff going on there. The Kevin Hart roast that had 13.5 million viewers in 1 week.
13: Wow,
12: so
13: that's
12: not
13: good.
12: Just the first night, but then through the week and stuff. And then the Ronda Rousey Gina Carano fight averaged 12.4 million live viewers.
13: Wow, that's great.
12: Yeah, they said that was the most watched MMA event of all time.
13: Wow,
14: for that 7 is
12: seconds.
14: Crazy.
12: That's crazy.
13: 17 seconds of armbar.
14: As crummy as those fights were, that's the most ever.
12: By the way, Ariel Helwani, who is on the inside of all the MMA stuff, he knows all the things. He said it is laughable that people think that that's what they got paid. So they put out the purses. They said that Ronda Rousey got $2.2 million.
14: Oh, yeah.
12: He goes, no. He goes, I know that there's a lot of people that are new to MMA and stuff. He goes, that's not how it works. He goes,
13: why? What do you mean?
12: He's saying that that's not what they got paid.
14: I bet it's at least double that, if not triple.
13: Oh, more.
14: Yo, yeah.
12: I don't know whether he's saying more or not, whatever, but he's saying that that is not what they got paid.
14: I think with sponsors and everything, I'm sure there was way more.
13: I would say with sponsors and the fact that this whole thing was her idea and you know, she brought it to Jake Paul, that she would probably have made the money that said she made, but it may be more. I don't know.
12: She initially brought it to Dana and Dana totally wanted to do it. But then Gina Carano needed more time because she wanted to lose the weight and be in shape and do all this stuff. And then by the time they did that, the UFC had gone from the pay-per-view thing to Paramount, so they weren't able to do the payment the way because they were going to do, you know, big pay-per-view and they'd get a big chunk of that, so they weren't going to be able to do the money, and then they stepped in. And Netflix has all the money in the world.
14: That type of money, and it was 17 seconds.
12: 17 seconds.
14: 17 seconds.
12: Yeah, yeah. Nobody was surprised.
15: No. Yeah.
13: No, but if you're Gina Carano, are you happy that you got in that good of shape and that you came all the way back?
12: Yes.
14: Yeah
13: right? At the end of the day, you're like, oh, I got $1 million and I'm in good shape now.
12: Right. Even though she got beat and it was 17 seconds, whatever, she's also 40-some years old, yeah. Hasn't fought forever, is in great shape now. Her name is back out there. Nobody's really talking about this stuff before. Remember, she was kind of blacklisted and everything. Right.
14: Before that, it was Gina Carano got fat and she got fired from the Mandalorian.
12: Right.
14: Now that was the whole narrative on
12: now
14: her.
12: Now, you see how good Gina Carano looks?
14: Now know? She's up there. She's fighting. She's headlining the whole thing.
13: Who gets her?
12: Like, she's been married for a long time.
13: Oh,
12: yeah.
13: Is she really?
12: Yeah, yeah.
13: I wonder what that guy
14: I think
13: does.
14: It's another fighter.
12: Yeah, he is, because that's she said whenever she would go with him to the gym, the master, the guy that was there, Asian dude, he goes, oh, you fat. You need to come in. We make you lose weight.
13: Whatever. Oh, really?
12: And that's how she got into.
13: Asian people love to call you fat. Yeah. They love to call you fat.
15: Well, have you seen they have like fat stores over there?
12: Oh, yeah.
15: Like,
12: yeah.
15: And they're
12: the
15: called,
12: names for them.
15: Yeah, yeah, like fat cats.
12: Yeah. Cow lady.
15: Yeah.
14: Kevin Ross, who's a retired Muay Thai kickboxer.
12: Yeah.
14: And they've been together since like 2000.
12: And they were like on the streets of

0: So do we know who these people are? Influencer Gabby Gonzalez.
1: No.
0: And her father were arrested for allegedly plotting to kill Gabby's baby daddy.
1: Oh my God.
0: Jack Avery.
1: Jack Avery sounds familiar.
0: From the boy band Why Don't We?
1: Oh, I don't know.
0: Do we know Why Don't We?
1: No.
0: Do we know Jack Avery?
1: Jack Avery sounded familiar, but it also sounds like Jack Daugherty.
0: Right. Do we know Gabby Gonzalez?
1: I do not.
0: Yeah, no. Exactly. I don't know any of these people, but pretty interesting. I guess this influencer, her dad, were going to kill her baby daddy.
1: Why? I have a very hard time with this influencer thing. Like I don't understand. I feel like you can't declare yourself an influencer.
2: Jack Avery, 1.4 million followers.
1: Okay, he gets it.
0: He's in a boy band. He's not the influencer. He's in a boy band, Why Don't We, which I've never heard of them. What about Gabby Gonzalez? I don't know if you can find her. You know, obviously that's a fairly common name. It's spelled Gabby, G-A-B-B-I-E, Gonzalez.
2: She comes right up, obviously, with all these things. Hold on.
0: And do we see how many?
3: Over a million.
0: Over a million?
3: Yeah.
0: There you go. Listen, I think over a million
1: on
0: Instagram. Over a million on Instagram, you could be an influencer. Over a million on TikTok, you joined yesterday.
1: Yes.
0: Yeah, it seems like.
1: But I feel like on Instagram, you need to have at least 150,000
0: to
1: be considered an
3: again,
1: influencer.
3: A lot of it is views and not the amount of followers you have. Because
0: true.
3: You'll show up in algorithms, you'll get a ton of views, and people don't necessarily follow you.
1: Yeah, that means you're unsuccessful.
2: No,
1: because you're not influencing anybody.
2: People are not following anymore. That's the new trend. It's not cool to follow.
1: Oh, I didn't know this. I'm going to follow everybody
3: now. Yeah, the value is in the views, not in the amount of followers.
2: Right.
0: So, yeah, Carmen, am I shadow banned or what's going on? Because my my gambling thing, whatever, I have like the same amount of followers for the longest time, but I'm still getting a ton of views.
2: Again, that is just the new way of the world. People don't follow you. So like Gio is saying, it's all about the view count because followers are not moving up and down.
0: I have a question though. Can you be notified whenever I post without following me?
2: No.
1: Should you be able to be an influencer
2: and
1: not post your views?
2: No, I don't think they should take away the view count. I think that's BS because that's people trying to hide the fact they bought followers. I think that's crap. I don't think you should be able to hide your likes or views.
0: Yeah. Carmen.
2: Yes.
0: Do it.
2: You want me to do it right now?
0: Do it.
2: Okay.
4: Internet
2: thick. Oh, hold on.
1: What's happening?
3: I knew you'd mess it up.
2: Well, you guys had me looking up Instagram stuff, and then you're like, play it.
1: Jesus Christ.
2: Now.
1: Come on. Jesus Christ, Carmen.
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1: I'll take
0: that
1: dirt.
0: $1,000 bone bonus could be yours.
1: City or state?
0: Truck.
1: Oh.
0: Yeah. Well, there you go. That lady tried to have her husband or baby daddy killed. Her and her dad were going to try to
1: get a stream it.
0: Could be. Maybe that's a new thing. I've got some good news for K-pop Jason that calls in.
1: Oh, I saw this.
0: Jungkook from BTS has designed his first clothing line with Calvin Klein.
1: Oh, you hear that, K-pop Jason?
0: Yeah, get some new Jungkook Calvin Klein shirts and shorts and pants. And
3: Jungkook is his name?
0: Jungkook.
3: Jungkook.
0: Yeah.
3: Jungkook.
0: J-U-N-G-K-O-O-K.
1: The faster you say it, the more racist it sounds.
3: Jungkook.
1: See?
3: Yeah.
1: You did it.
0: I think the slower you say it, the more racist. Jungkook.
3: Oh, yeah.
0: Right?
1: My bad.
3: Yeah. That's way more uncomfortable.
0: Does it last longer?
3: Yeah.
0: Jungkook. Yeah. And I look you in the eyes.
1: I look me in the eyes. Yeah. So Jungkook.
0: Cardi B leads the nominees for the 2026 BET Awards, followed by Kendrick Lamar, and then Larry the Cable Guy's more successful sister, Mariah the Scientist.
3: Mariah the Scientist.
1: What is that?
0: Mariah the Scientist.
1: I have no idea. Hold on.
2: She's a rapper.
1: Is she really?
2: She's a artist. Yeah. She's a musical artist.
3: Is she a scientist, though, too?
2: I don't think so.
0: That would be great if she really was.
3: Yeah.
0: You know who was a scientist?

0: is that guy...
1: Bill Nye?
0: No.
2: He's a science guy.
0: That popular guy right now, I'm a song... That guy that sings, you know, and plays the nylon string guitar.
2: No.
0: What is his name? Come on, guys.
2: What does he sing?
0: I'm a song.
2: I'm a song?
0: Yeah, I'm a song. It's a good song.
2: I don't know.
0: Put in I'm a song.
2: All right.
0: It's a really good song, and but I just can't think of the guy's name.
3: Oh, yeah, there's I'm a song. It is.
0: Have you ever heard this guy before?
2: Oh, Stephen Wilson Jr.
0: Yeah.
2: Yeah, he's great.
0: Yeah.
2: I just didn't know that song.
0: I believe he was a scientist.
2: Well, he looks like it.
0: Yeah.
2: You know, he's just a big nerd.
0: I'm a scientist. Mariah the Scientist. What does she look like?
2: Can we play any of Mariah the Scientist?
0: Oh, I don't know.
2: I found it. But
0: E equals MC squared.
2: I don't know.
1: Yeah, he was a microbiologist.
0: There you go. I was right for once. By the way, I was totally wrong on the Billy Corgan being a baseball scout. He just enjoys baseball.
1: That's the same.
0: Was he a scout for wrestling?
2: Maybe. Or was he just an owner of a wrestling?
1: Yeah, he owns wrestling.
0: Okay, I don't know. Yeah. Was he a Boy Scout? Mariah the Scientist is very pretty.
1: She does not
0: look like a scientist. Not that. By the way, she's going to be here on June 13th at the at the Amp.
2: I'm going.
1: I already got my tickets.
2: Me and K-pop Jason are going together.
0: Mm-hmm. Mariah the Scientist.
2: All right. You're running out of names.
1: Mariah Buckles. Yeah, that's why she probably changed it.
2: Is that her name, Buckles?
1: Buckles.
0: Oh, like Buckles the Clown?
1: Clown.
0: Oh.
1: She's the clown. Yeah. Mariah Buckles,
0: That's hilarious.
1: Her real name is Mariah Buckles.
2: So she's Buckles the Clown. How many times? That's a sign from God, Ian.
0: Yep.
2: That's a sign you should fight.
0: You got to be in there.
2: Hey, by the way, I'm not falling for this coy, I don't know. I'm not really, my body's telling me I'm old. I don't buy it. And then he goes out and buys a bike.
1: Oh, from Ian?
2: He's training.
0: Yeah.
2: He's in it.
1: Do most fighters buy a bike?
2: Yeah.
0: Okay. Do some road work.
2: All right. Do some road work. Cardio. Get out there, do some running.
0: Yeah.
2: He was asking the other day where to get live chickens.
0: Like, yeah.
2: He knows really? Going on. Yeah.
1: Is he going to chase them around? So
2: chase
1: like
2: around the yard. Yep.
1: That's a good strategy.
2: That's they do a dignitary on Friday nights. They chase the chickens around.
0: Mm-hmm.
2: Spanish introduced that to Ian. Now Ian's going to get him, going down to the Puerto Rican market today, going to get himself some chickens.
0: I hope he's in. That would be so great. That would be such a great fight.
2: He's going to train those chickens, he's going to catch them, and then he's going to kill them and cook them on the big green egg.
0: And then you use their bones to tell your future.
2: Yeah, yeah, he knows how to use all of the chicken.
0: Yeah.
2: Ian, we're looking forward to seeing your battle, my friend. You and Mariah Scientist.
1: I asked AI to like predict what would happen in a fight between Ian Beckles and Pat Maroon.
0: Yeah.
1: It was not very favorable to Ian.
2: That's even more of a reason for Ian to fight.
0: Mm. Prove AI wrong.
4: Yeah.
0: Stupid computer.
2: I mean, AI has been known to be wrong.
0: Yeah, it's wrong about the rock t-shirts at the concert. Carmen.
4: Okay, yeah. Listen, I get you.
1: It pointed out that Pat Maroon's been in over 96 recorded fights in the NHL.
2: Yeah, they don't know what Ian does.
1: It's true.
2: How many women beat Ian? I'm kidding.
0: Whoa.
2: I don't say how many women Ian's beat up, but I'm just kidding. It's just horses.
0: Finally in news, Rolling Stone dropped a list of the 100 greatest punk albums of all time.
2: Oh. All right.
0: You don't have to necessarily give me the album. You can give me the band.
2: All right, we'll take a break. We'll come back and get into this.
0: All right, I have the top 15, by the way.
2: Okay, I'd be surprised if we can name more than five each.
0: No, I think you can name more.
5: I'm going to call my shot on this one.
0: I will tell you that a lot of the ones you'll know, there's some in here you're probably not going to know, but there's obviously some popular ones that you're definitely going to go.
2: All right, all right, all right. 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Still a chance for you to win $1,000 coming up. 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We'll be back. 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

0: Is it albums of all time, punk albums or bands?
1: Well, it is albums.
2: Punk albums.
1: Yeah.
2: But you can give me the band and I'll go with whatever album they have out there and stuff. So are you guys saying then the Ramones?
1: I happen to be a Ramones fan. And I think the Ramones were punk, and they had punk music, and they had good music.
2: Greatest punk albums of all time, according to Rolling Stone, number one, Ramones.
1: There you go.
2: 1976, yeah.
0: Number two's got to be Clash.
2: No.
0: Is it on the list?
2: The Clash are on the list twice.
0: Okay.
2: So you got London Calling at number 10, and then at number four, you have The Clash, 1977, yeah.
0: Mm-hmm.
1: All right.
2: Any other thinking punk bands?
0: Black Flag
2: are on there for sure. Black Flag come in at number 11 with Damage, 1981. Yeah.
3: What about like a Blink 182?
0: No,
2: Blink 182 not on there.
0: Too late.
1: What about a Rancid?
2: Rancid not on there.
1: Yeah.
0: Circle Jerks
2: not on there. Not in the top 15.
0: Okay.
2: By the way, just so you know, Carmen Green Day comes in at number 20 with Dookie.
4: Mm. Okay.
3: Then they sold out.
2: Blink 182 shows up at number 83.
3: All right.
2: Yeah, so they're way down there. There is a couple in here that I go, punk rock?
1: Rancid? Like who?
2: Yeah, I already said Rancid, no. Great band, huge band. Not punk, though. Nirvana.
1: No.
3: What?
2: Mm-hmm. Yeah, Nirvana comes in number 9.
3: That's ridiculous.
2: Yeah.
0: What about the New York Dolls?
2: New York Dolls are in there where the New York Dolls come in at. They come in number 15. New York Dolls, right. Self-titled New York Dolls, 1973.
0: MC5.
2: You know what's so funny about the New York Dolls is I did not know that Buster Poindexter. Like, I didn't know that. Yeah. I was like, that's that guy?
1: Oh, yeah. You didn't know it?
2: Yeah, I didn't know until like later on. I was like, I had no idea.
1: Did you ever see the special that they did where Buster Poindexter sang the New York Dolls songs? Did you ever see that?
2: I don't know if I did.
1: It was only a couple of years ago. They rented out a big club.
2: Oh, yeah.
1: And then Buster came out but sang all the New York Dolls songs as Buster Poindexter.
2: I think I did see that.
1: Mm, it was pretty awful.
0: He was on Conan and he did like one of the early New York Dolls songs.
1: Oh, really?
0: Yeah. Yeah, it's great, but he looked like Buster Poindexter.
1: Yeah.
2: So New York Dolls come in number 15. Number 14, Axe.
0: Okay.
2: Number 13, Husker Du. Number 12, Patti Smith.
1: Yeah. Mm. I mean, she was pretty.
2: I know.
1: She had some.
2: Carmen, you don't want to listen to her song.
1: Okay. You don't want not in front of your husband.
2: No. That's no good. Number 11 is Black Flag. Number 10 is The Clash. Number 9 is Nirvana for some reason. Number 8, nobody mentioned them, The Stooges.
0: Ah.
2: Stooges coming in number 8 with Funhouse. Number 7 is Nevermind the Bollocks. Here's the Sex Pistols. Number 6 is Pink Flag by Wire. Number 5, Dig Me Out, Sleater-Kinney.
1: Yeah.
2: Number 4 again is The Clash. Number 3 is Double Nickels on the Dime, The Minutemen. Number 2, greatest punk rock album of all time, according to Rolling Stone.
1: You did not guess this?
2: No, you didn't guess it. You got number 1. Number 1 is Ramones. Number 2, I don't even know whether you're going to know them or not. You may have heard of them.
1: Okay.
2: X-Ray Specs.
1: No.
0: Oh.
2: Yeah, Germ-Free Adolescence, 1978.
1: You know that, Joe?
0: I do.
1: 1978, no.
2: Yeah.
1: Yeah, mm-hmm. It's beyond me.
0: The Germs, did they make it?
2: The Germs are not in the top 15.
0: Okay.
1: These are stupid names. Germs. How do you have the balls to name your band the Dead Kennedys?
2: Yeah, that's
3: punk rock.
2: Punk rock. You want to be.
1: There's no part of me that considers the live Kennedy.
2: Yeah.
1: You know, I mean, at some
2: what about
1: point.
2: Just the Kennedys.
1: Yeah.
2: Wouldn't that be nice?
3: No.
2: Well, there you go. Rolling Stone, top punk bands. But I'm looking at some of the 199 is Paramore.
5: Oh, I'm Jesus. Sorry.
6: No, it's okay. Oh.
5: Thank you so much. You have a great day.
2: Thanks, you too.
1: What did you do to her? What did you do to her, sir? Hello? Well, we were talking to you. Mike Calta Show, good morning.
7: Good morning.
1: Hi.
7: I've been a listener for a very long time, and I just wanted to

0: say that I love listening to you guys. I'm actually an Asian female, and I just wanted to say that because I know that your demographics is very different. And I'm a remote employee, so I share your radio station with all my remote coworkers.
1: I love it.
2: Do you tell people they're fat?
1: Yeah, have you ever told anybody that they're fat?
0: Actually, I was telling one of my coworkers that my mom tells me I'm fat all the time. I'm like, yeah, I've lost so much weight, but she keeps telling me I'm fat. So what do you do with that?
1: Well, thank you. As far as I know, you are in our top three Asian ladies listening to the show.
0: Oh, yeah. I met you one time like 11 years ago at Burger Monger when I first started listening to you because I was driving into Rocky Point and I was too afraid to say hi.
1: Ah, was I over there woofing down burgers?
0: You had like a whole posse with you, and I was like, there's a lot of people. I'm very anti-people.
2: It sounds like Mike rolling into a burger joint with a bunch of people. What type of Asian? I'm going to go Korean.
0: I'm Vietnamese.
1: Not even close. All right. Well, thank you so much for your continued listening, and I appreciate you calling the show.
0: I called a little bit earlier, and I asked for Dave tickets. Is there any way I can get those so I can go with my brother?
1: Carmen, can we give her the Dave Matthews tickets?
3: We don't have Dave Matthews.
1: Are you sure?
3: Our list is Triumph, Shinedown, Hank Williams Jr.,
1: Will you do me a favor?
3: Yes.
1: Will you just take her information and let me double check with Olivero and make sure we don't have any last minutes?
3: I will.
1: Or maybe some that we're not claim.
3: I gotcha.
1: Please, I gotta hold on.
3: Yes.
0: Congratulations on everything. I love seeing how your life is growing and being blessed in all the ways.
4: Carmen doesn't want to give you the tickets.
1: Yeah. She's telling you no.
0: I don't care. I'm still going to listen.
3: I'm not saying no. I'm saying we don't have them, but obviously I will ask.
1: Let's try. Sometimes people
0: don't
1: pick them up.
0: All right.
2: Don't start giving us rules and ask them to pick them up at the same time.
1: I'll see you at the Burger Monger.
0: I would be so un-Asian of me not to give you rules. I'm in compliance.
1: So. Thank you, Punkin. Hold on, and Carmen will get your info, and we'll see what we can do, okay?
0: Thank you.
1: All right. Sorry. But she was much better approach the second time than the first time.
2: Yeah.
1: Yeah.
2: She led you right down the path. Yep. She saw you, sucker,
1: you wouldn't believe.
2: Now can I have those tickets?
1: Uh-huh. Yep. Mike Cal, the show, good morning.
4: You've probably never been a Burger Monger.
1: I don't know what happened. I thought he hung up. I've only been to Burger Monger one time, and it was on the... Oh, no. I get confused. Which one?
4: There with a posse and entourage? Holding court?
2: She said Red Rocks Beach, right? Rocks or whatever.
1: And that definitely was not me.
2: Yeah, right? Yeah.
1: There's no way I was at a Burger... I went to Burger Monger or any of those burger joints. It'd be the one up here in Wesley Chapel.
2: Yeah.
1: I don't believe I've branched out.
2: I don't have a posse.
1: I don't even know more than three people.
2: Some of those places, some of those burger places like that where you go and you're like, two burgers and you know, get somebody else a burger in this end, they're like $483. And you're like, what is going on? It's crazy how expensive some of the burgers. Yeah, like you see a burger, $17 burger, you're like, come on.
1: I know what's on this burger.
2: Yeah.
1: What are you guys doing?
5: That's kind of the price, though, now, if you're not getting like a fast food burger.
2: Yeah.
6: Yeah, but the new Whopper is definitely, that's the way to go.
2: It's where it's at.
6: Yeah.
2: It's pretty damn good, Joe.
6: It is.
1: I haven't eaten a Whopper. I mean, I can't even pretend to know.
2: I got to tell you, Whopper, I think, is one of the better burgers out there for fast food.
1: I'm not against it. I'm just saying, anytime I've gone to Burger King in the last 10 years or so, it's to get the chicken sandwich.
2: The long one.
1: So
2: good. But
1: the OG.
4: When the CEO came out and said that they redid the Whopper with new mayonnaise and
2: fired the king.
4: I went there, I tried it, and I was like, not expecting it to be anything great, your typical Whopper, and I had it. I was like, oh my God, this is amazing.
3: It was so much better.
6: Yeah. I also was doubtful, but once I tasted it, I'm like, Gio was right.
4: I told Joe, you got to try the goddamn Whopper. It's so good. Yeah. And it was very, very good.
1: This is what you did to me last time, and then I ended up going to get the chicken sandwich.
4: I was very surprised. I bit into it. I'm like, oh my God, this is actually really good.
2: You go single Whopper, double Whopper?
4: Single Whopper.
2: Cheese?
4: No cheese.
1: Oh, really?
4: What? No cheese. Oh, no.
1: That is interesting.
4: No cheese.
1: Cheese on that.
4: Mm-hmm. The mayonnaise, whatever. I don't know what the mayonnaise is. The new mayonnaise. It's good stuff.
2: Don't ask.
1: It's left over for the king.
4: Sweet taste to it.
1: Mike Cal, the show. Good morning.
7: Hey, how you guys doing?
1: Good. How are you?
7: Hey, I'm pretty good. What game would I have to play to get tickets to Shinedown?
1: Drive on the Skyway and hit a hard right when you're in the middle.
2: Oh, my God. The guy wants Shinedown tickets.
4: No, sorry, sir. You're going to have a fat Asian.
1: Yeah. Oh, my God. She's not fat. Just because her mother called her fat. Oh my God. Jesus Christ, you.
3: She is still on hold.
2: We actually have Shinedown tickets. You could just give them to this guy. The other one, you got to search down Mike Olivero and see whether we have any extras.
1: She walked me down the right road.
2: You hate male listeners.
1: No, I don't hate the listeners.
5: In my defense, her mom said she was fat, not me.
3: Yeah. You know, you'd
1: Mike, out the show. Good morning.
8: Good morning, Mike. You know what you can do to boost Ian's ego is you can challenge Pat to like a race to like the stop sign or best a trip out of the back door and your flip flops, stuff like that.
2: That's a burn on you.
5: Yeah.
1: Oh, I got it.
5: Yeah, gotcha. Gotcha. Gotcha.
1: Good. Calls are great. It's a good thing we're taking a phone call.
2: You
1: get them all in
3: every
1: now.
3: Time.
1: Mike, out the show. Hello.
9: Hey, Mike. How you guys doing?
1: Good, sir. How are you?
9: I'm doing good. I just wanted to comment on the Ian Beckles Pat Maroon fight. Ian Beckles has no shot.
1: You're wrong. You're wrong.
9: Oh, I'm not wrong at all.
1: Yeah, 100% wrong.
9: When's the last time you watched an NFL game and you were like, wow, those two big guys really took off their helmets and really beat the crap out of each other?
1: It's not the
9: Football
1: point.
9: Players don't fight.
1: Oh, you're crazy, sir. Football players fight all the time. I'm telling you right now, you try to move Ian Beckles. Punch Ian Beckles. Just push him and see if you can move him.
9: Pushing or moving somebody is not fighting somebody.
1: Right, you're right. What I'm saying is you can't move a building. You can't punch a building. You're going to have to break that building down brick by brick from the bottom. This is not an easy fight that you think it's going to be. And I don't care that I welcome your opinion, and I also hope that it helps to fire up Ian, because that's the general consensus, is that Ian is going to lose to a hockey player. I'm telling you, Fancy Pants Pat Maroon is tough on skates, but he isn't so tough off the ice.
9: You know it's harder to fight on skates than not on skates, right?
1: Not if you've been on skates since you were 3 years old. Listen.
9: You have to use more muscles to fight on skates than you do on your feet.
1: No, listen. I'm telling you, my money is on Ian Beckles, and until that fight happens, you'll never know the answer. You'll never know who would win. You could think you know, but you don't know. Ian's on his little bike right now, riding around Southampton.
2: Little bike.
1: Smoke coming out of his nose.
2: Me, little bike.
1: Just me, little bike. Dun, dun, dun, dun, dun, dun. Mike, out the show. Hello.
10: Hey, good morning. My favorite round table every day. How y'all doing?
1: All right, good. How are you?
10: Good. On the punk rock list, I want to know, where did Bad Religion come in? Because they should have been in the top 15.
1: Bad Religion's pretty good. I don't know if you're going to put Good Charlotte or Blink-182 on that list, Bad Religion should be on there.
2: Yeah, let me see if I can find Bad Religion, because they have the top 100. I had the 15 narrowed down, but let me see if I can find it.
1: We'll look it up, sir.
2: Yeah.
1: We'll look it up, and we'll let you know if we see it. Oh, man. Carmen, did you find that girl ticket yet?
3: I have to.
1: No, I'm just kidding.
3: I hate you so much.
2: Carmen, why aren't you over here?
1: Yeah, has there been any movement on that?
3: That is on you.
1: I lay the groundwork down.
3: No, and I told you, if you get it done, I'll be there. I'm not putting any effort into this because it's not going to happen for me.
5: I say fake it till you make it. Just come over here and wait till they notice.
3: Oh.
2: But like Joe pointed out, the only problem with that is
3: it's 1 week Johnny of B. Johnny B putting in those hours.
2: Right. And then they go, what is Johnny B doing? He can't do that.
5: We just got to figure out a different way to compensate Johnny B.
2: Oh.
1: I already brought that up.
5: Yeah.
1: I already had an idea as well.
5: There's got to be something other than the hours that can be the same.
6: Hamburgers.
5: Is that a fat joke?
1: He's not wimpy.
5: No. Yeah.
1: Come on.
5: I don't think Carmen wants to be over here.
3: I know. You guys are jerks to me.
1: Imagine, you know, you get up and you feel fat some days. Imagine having to get up and feel fat and come in here with us.
2: Yeah.
1: Whether you do or not, just the way you feel.
3: Exactly. And then even if I'm not feeling fat, but you guys are just feeling good about yourselves.
1: Right. Ugh. We take it out on you.
3: Yeah.
1: Yeah.
3: No.
1: That's most days. Most days I come in here and I'm like, today's going to be a good day. I can't wait to yell at Carmen.
3: I know.
5: It is way easier when you don't have to see Carmen's face.
3: Right.
5: Like, when you see somebody, it's tougher to say mean things.
3: I don't care.
5: I feel a little bit more guilty.
1: Yeah, I feel like Carmen's been mean right to my face a lot of times.
3: Yeah, because you've been mean to my face.
1: Yeah, I'm not mad at it.
3: You
1: I just say.
3: What did you give, buddy?
1: Yeah, all right.
5: Buddy.
1: All right. Jesus Christ. Galvin has a brand new open letter.
2: I do.
1: We got to get to that. So let me take a break when we come back, and we will do that next. It's Mike out the show. Brand new open letter from Galvin when we come back. It's 102.5 The Bone.
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0: 8:45 on the Mike Calton Show. It's 102.5 The Bone. There you go. The greatest punk rock band of all time, the Ramones, according to Rolling Stone magazine. Rare that we agree.
1: Yeah. Because normally Rolling Stone is like, greatest guitarist of all time. The guy from R.E.M.
0: Yeah. The guy from R.E.M. This also used to be the song that I'd play every time they'd made us play Pink Floyd.
1: Yeah, to wake everybody up.
0: Yeah. Hey, you. Then I'd jam out some Ramones to wake everybody back up again. I don't miss those days at all, Galvin.
1: Oh, I know.
0: I miss the days of being able to just sit here and not do anything for 12 minutes? I mean, you know, some of that I kind of miss in my old age. But the idea of having to play those horrible, and I find myself listening to more and more Pink Floyd now than I ever did before.
1: It was never the music and the songs and stuff. It was just, you know, you're in the middle of a show and you're doing stuff, and then it's hello,
0: hey,
1: or lunatic fringe that you know, doo doo. I know that's not Pink Floyd, by the way. I'm
0: 12 minute Moby Dick.
1: Dude, that was one of the wildest things in the world. You know, I love Led Zeppelin, my favorite band of all time. We started playing Moby Dick, and it was the version with the drum solo. And I went, what is going on?
0: How long is the drum solo?
1: I mean, in that version of it, it was probably like 6 minutes or something.
0: Of a drum solo?
1: Yeah.
2: Jeez.
0: I had to call Keith, and our old boss, and I had to go, Keith. I go, listen to me. I know I'm complaining about the music again, but please just listen to what I'm saying. There's a 6 minute drum solo in this song. A drum solo in the middle of a song, that means the song itself has got to be about 9 minutes long. That's ridiculous. And then they were like, okay, we must have put in the wrong one. That was one of the rare gifts that I got back.
2: Well, I mean, they said you guys wouldn't be able to talk to fill the time, really.
0: I'm starting to question that now.
2: Do you really think you can talk enough to fill that time?
0: No. In fact, let's wrap it up right now.
3: Wait, no.
0: Carmen, would you rather be on the air from 7 to 10 or from 6 to 9?
3: Ooh. 7 to 10.
0: You really?
3: Yeah.
0: I think 6 to 9.
3: See, because getting out that time, getting in here that time, because it just gives you an hour more sleep. And that means, and you're still missing traffic, and you're still getting out early to miss traffic. So
0: it's still good hours.
3: Right.
0: Yeah.
2: And the extra hour of sleep is big.
3: And also that's 6 to 9, you're going to catch traffic because people are still going to work.
0: On the way home?
3: Yeah. Mm.
0: Well, I mean, you're going to have to stick around for an hour or so and do some work. I mean, you're saying get off the air. You got a lot of jobs to do over there.
2: You got
0: to
2: mop. Yeah. You got to mop up.
0: Mop.
2: He says you're lazy.
0: No, I never said that.
3: Lazy.
0: Your face.
3: First off, I know, but I also have audio of you saying that I do the most work on
0: the
3: show.
0: I stated it, and I stated it as fact, and apologized for not believing that in the past.
1: Yeah, I was going to say, after 2 years of me convincing you that she does a lot of work,
2: it was more of an author thing.
3: Yeah, I'm aware. Still doesn't make it true, his opinion.
0: No. In fact, I went out so far as to say I was wrong.
3: Yeah.
0: You are the hardest working member of the show, followed by Joe.
3: I mean, that's wrong.
4: You include the trash.
0: And dog walking.
3: It's not a job walking for the show.
2: You say trash is not part of the show?
0: Let me ask you a question. How's the trash going to get on its own?
3: I don't know. Maybe have one of your kids do it.
0: My kids don't come in this room. They're not allowed in this room.
3: I'm talking about the
1: cleaning
3: big
1: ladies.
3: Have the cleaning ladies. Yeah.
0: Cleaning ladies aren't allowed in this room.
3: Thanks,
0: you know
3: Galvin.
0: You know how it goes.
2: Dogs aren't going to walk themselves.
4: Right.
0: Joe, you're a tremendous help, and I thank you for it.
4: You're welcome, Mike.
1: Too much.
0: Thank you.
3: Yeah.
0: Maybe be a little nicer to Joe.
1: I'm very nice to Joe.
0: Oh.
1: I don't need him to do anything.
0: Mm-mm.
1: Joe.
4: Yes.
1: Am I nice to you?
4: Yeah.
1: I'm not even looking at you, and I'm not.
4: Yeah, no, I know. I would say that, yes, Galvin, I would say that you are.
1: I planned his birthday party.
4: That's right.
0: You did plan his birthday
2: party. That was a great party.
4: Yeah. What really was.
2: Great time.
4: Mm-hmm.
0: All right.
2: I'm nice to Joe.
4: Oh.
0: I didn't even joke about that.
4: You're the worst.
2: Me?
4: You.
2: No.
4: I'm looking right at you.
2: No.
0: Poor Joe can't do a damn thing without you trying to videotape him and make him look stupid.
4: You're clip farming me all the time.
2: Listen, man, we got to put something out.
4: Okay, I know, but why you got to clip farm me all?
3: Well.
0: Somebody's going to do the video is what they're saying. It's what they're saying.
4: Okay, well, let them say it.
0: Yeah. I disagree with it. Ladies and gentlemen. It is 8:50 in the morning. It's a little late, but it's time to check in with Galvin. He's got a brand new open letter.
5: And now, an open letter from Galvin.
1: This is an open letter to the self-checkout at stores. Whoa. Dear self-checkout at stores, seriously? I walk into the store thinking I'm buying socks and a frozen pizza, and all of a sudden I'm being deputized by Walmart like I'm applying for a second job. I didn't come here to work. I came here because I have poor impulse control and wanted to buy some stuff that I don't need and probably never will use. Why does the machine always have attitude? Please place item in bagging area. Yeah, I heard you. Relax. I'm trying to scan avocados, not launch the space shuttle. Then, the second you move too fast, alarms start going off like you just stole plutonium from the Libyans. Unexpected item in bagging area. Unexpected? I can see the camera. You just watched me put it in there. You were there for the entire play. I love that now in 2026, we have instant replay review at the supermarket. And there's always one exhausted employee supervising 15 self-checkout lanes like an air traffic controller during a hailstorm. This poor woman sprinting across the store every 7 seconds. Authorization needed at register 4. Customer needs assistant on register 7. Old guy fighting machine on register 10. And there's always some 78-year-old man standing there punching the screen with one finger like he's trying to send a fax to the moon. Why do you always have to have so many answers to the pop-up questions at the self-checkout? I would like to buy these bananas. Okay, are they organic? Are they tropical? Are they ethically raised? Did these bananas have a happy childhood? I don't know. It's a banana. It's yellow. Can I please buy it? Then the machine hits you with, please wait for assistance.
0: No.
1: That phrase is the modern version of being sent to the principal's office. Now everybody in line is looking at you like you tried to steal a rotisserie chicken in a Hershey bar. Could you imagine anywhere else putting you to work like this? I'll have the New York strip, medium rare, with a baked potato and the Caesar salad. Very good, sir. Here's your apron. Please wash your hands. The kitchen's right this way. The funniest part is the store acts like the self-checkout is for convenience. Convenience for who? Because I'm doing inventory, scanning, bagging, and emotional crisis management while the corporation saves $12 million on cashiers. At this point, I expect the machine to ask me to mop aisle 7 before I leave. Thank you for shopping with us, and don't forget, Galvin, to clock in tomorrow before 7 a.m. And don't park in the front lot. That's for customers only. I'm Galvin from the Mike Kelta Show, and this has been an open letter to the self-checkout at stores.
0: All right, so many things to talk about here, but one thing I got to ask Carmen. Carmen.
3: What?
0: What is the reference that Calvin made of getting plutonium from the Libyans?
3: I don't know.
6: No, oh, come on.
1: She's never seen it.
3: Superman?
1: No.
2: That's
1: no.
2: Kryptonite.
3: What is it, Gio? Yeah, shush.
0: Who made a deal to get plutonium from the Libyans only to get struck down?
3: I'm assuming it's the Godfather.
0: No.
1: That'd be a completely different story.
2: Yeah. It was when Fredo made the bomb on old pinball parts.
0: No.
3: Oh,
0: no.
3: Back to the Future?
1: Yeah. Hey!
0: Oh, when are we going to watch it?
2: So good.
3: You said you don't need me. You said,
0: I don't.
3: Yeah, you said you and your wife are doing those, so I'm not doing it with you.
0: I feel like you need it. I feel like the society needs to make you watch Back to the Future.
3: Now you need to pay me. I'm not doing it. Unless I get paid.
0: Will do. Here's 15 bucks.
3: Yeah. No.
2: How far in the future will we have to go to get the video up on the YouTube channel?
3: Say, when is the second one due?
0: I don't know, Joe. Do we have an ETA on that?
4: No.
0: No.
4: Not right now.
0: Yeah. We're gonna shoot another one.
4: Yeah.
1: I say we
3: before
1: have
3: the next one is even out.
0: I think so. We're trying to get ahead of ourselves. Yes.
1: I say we have a fourth Back to the Future movie before that happens.
0: The self-checkout. The problem I have with self-checkout is not one or two or three or even five items. It's when I got a whole basket. I don't want to do all that work.
1: Right. Yeah. Listen, if you have three items, it's very convenient. Yeah. You don't have to wait for people to check out and do the stuff. You don't have to chit-chat with the cashier. Bang, bang, bang. You're done. Bag it. Beat it. You're out of there.
0: Right.
1: But if you have a cart full of stuff, you're like, all right, they give you, 6 inches to sit all
0: your
1: stuff on.
0: You're going to put everything, yeah.
1: If there were somebody there with another cart for you, you know what I mean? They were handing out carts, and then you bag it and put it in this cart as you, and then they take that cart. But it's nothing. It's just a guy standing there looking at you, waiting for something to beep so he can go.
0: Yeah, come on.
2: What I don't get is I was in Walmart like a week or so ago, and there was a line for the self-checkout,
6: and they had a whole section of self-checkouts that weren't turned on.
1: Oh.
6: Like they had it roped off where you could only go to like six self-checkouts, and there's a line of like 20 people. I'm like, what the hell are we doing?
3: So now the problem is they don't, because they fired everybody or let everybody go or, you know, whatever, reducing hours for everybody, they don't have enough people to watch over the self-checkout lines that they have because they still, you know, they are always is like one or two employees standing at the end.
1: Right.
3: Right. So they got rid of all these employees and now they can only open half of their self-checkouts because they don't have enough employees to actually watch the self-checkouts.
6: The Walmart, I walked out, I'm like, I don't have time for this. Yeah. This is not even moving.
0: You know who the police of the Walmart cashiers is John Calta. John, they used to have a policy where they'd have a thing that if there's more than three people in line, they would open up another line. And my brother used to make them open up the other
6: line. Really?
0: He'd go there and go, hey, what's your rule? It says it right there on the wall.
6: What's the rule?
0: And he'd make them open up enough for another drive-thru. I mean, another cashier
6: line. They probably changed the policy because of him.
0: I think they did.
6: Yeah.
0: I think they took the signs down is what exactly happened.
6: Yeah, but there was a whole thing of the checkouts just sitting there. All red lights. You can use them.
1: I would a lot of times go to customer service. And they'd go, you got to register.
6: Yeah.
1: You ring it up. Let's go.
6: I do that public sometimes.
0: You know where I don't go? You know where it doesn't happen? At the mall. You don't get any of these problems at the mall. Just kidding. I never buy anything at the mall. What do I know?
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0: Mike out the show. Good morning.
17: So, Mike, I got a comment, two things. One, the self-checkout. The Walmart on Gun Highway, man, just like Gio said, half is never open, like in the morning. I don't know why,
0: yeah.
17: But half of them are not. Then there's a line. Then, obviously, you scan. If you have three of the same thing, I scan it three times, throw the other, you know, other two things in the bag. And, of course, it says, you know, clicks, and it thinks you stole it.
0: Right.
17: So the associate comes up, and it takes forever because they're dealing with somebody else. The obvious to get in and get out. Yesterday you brought up about Whole Foods and UPS. I actually tested it with Amazon, went to UPS yesterday, and I knew it was going to suck, but because Whole Foods, everybody's Amazon, everybody, okay?
0: Right.
17: UPS, there was four people in line. And two of them, they don't know what they're. I'm talking about customers. Oh, you got a package. Oh, wait a minute. You can't send. Oh, wait a minute. It's going to be $42. So you have, and then there's only one person doing it. Or Whole Foods, it's like, you know, you take a screenshot of it. Boom, boom. It's. I mean, they don't even. You know, I get an email saying you returned it before she's even done.
0: Yeah, I gotta tell you, my UPS store. Yeah, my UPS store, dude. I walked in there, and the guy looked at me. He goes. I reached in the bag. He goes, you don't have to take it out of the bag. I go, okay. I go, you don't have to do that. Like, he couldn't wait to get it back from me. He was the most helpful, and it was super quick. So I think you might have just hit the wrong UPS.
17: There's only one thing you have to do at UPS. If you have long stuff, like I'm talking about like a curtain, I'm just saying, there's certain things that you have to return that Whole Foods will not. Oh. But a lot of people that go to UPS, I'm talking about large items, Whole Foods, if it can't sit in the bag, basically, you have to go to UPS. But a lot of people that go to UPS and go to Whole Foods and back and forth and don't consistently go to Whole Foods, they'll accidentally say that they're going to UPS, have the wrong QR code, and then it screws everything up.
0: So I got you. So yeah, slowing down the system. But all right, thank you. We'll eventually get trained to do it all on our own. Mike, how the show? Good morning.
19: Hey guys, thanks for taking my call. Great show. As the kids say, Galvin triggered me with his open letter because Walmart's the worst. They add insult to injury and it makes me angry every time. Print, please. After you're done getting angry at the machine, getting angry at the people, the machine, in order to finish, you have to pick one or the other. Yeah, you know, print or email. So it's a print, please. I don't want to say please. Don't make me say please. You just made me work. I'm angry, and now you're making me say please to you in order to finish this transaction where you got free slave labor out of me.
1: You will bow to the robots.
19: It's done. It's cooked. It's over. And we got to do something. We got to take our lives back.
0: Thank you, sir. You know it's going to be the first store to come in after about another year and go, all cashiers will be live. And everybody's like, oh, finally, we went back to that.
1: Yeah.
0: That's what's going to happen. Reverting back to the old days.
3: But also, this is just why I buy everything from Amazon. I don't need to go to a Walmart anymore. I don't, like, you don't even really need to go to a grocery store anymore if you really don't want to.
0: Yeah.
3: You can order it ahead of time and then just go pick it up or have it delivered, either way. But this just makes me use Amazon more.
0: I have to tell you, Carmen, the other thing is we used Target the other day.
3: Yeah.
0: Where at Target, we bought something online. Really?
6: Yeah.
0: That is wonderful.
6: It's fantastic.
0: You just pull up in the space and some unhappy employee comes out and dumps it in your trunk?
6: Yeah. You don't even have to talk to them. You can just put in the app. You want in your trunk and they walk up. You just pop the trunk.
0: Yep.
6: They throw it in there and see ya.
0: Yeah, that was great. We did that during Christmas time when we were buying a lot of toys and stuff for kids.
6: Walmart does that too.
0: Yeah. Oh, I got to get on these. And then Publix, I see, where they'll shop for you, and then you just go pick up your groceries? Or
1: yeah, they just have it up front in the bags. Yeah.
2: Oh, my mother-in-law does that with Sam's Club.
0: Oh,
2: she
0: really?
2: She puts in the order, and she drives up, picks it up, and she never goes in the store.
0: Yeah, I like to do a little walking around. I gotta take inventory.
2: Man, I hate going to stores.
1: See, they have that, too, for, like, the public subs, where you can order, and then they have it ready there for you. Whatever. Yeah. I like to be there. I like to...
0: You like to watch it be made?
1: More tomato. More tomato.
2: Yeah.
1: It's too much mustard.
0: Oh, I'm sure they love you. You've sparked a whole series of phone calls going.
1: Yeah.
0: Mike, how's the show? Good morning.
10: Good morning. EB here. Carmen, congrats.
3: Thank you.
10: Great show, guys.
1: Yeah,
0: congrats on what? What did she do?
3: Got married.
0: That was like 2 months ago.
3: Exactly. People say that, like, congratulations for the next year.
0: All right. That's fine. Jesus. Sorry, go ahead.
2: I disagree.
10: She's like the Jiminy Cricket of the show. She keeps all you guys in line, and all you guys do is just get on her.
1: That was a great modern reference, sir.
3: I'll take it. I'm also the smallest.
10: Yeah, you're welcome. Hey, you talk about reverting back to the old days. Can you imagine a company starting a full-service gas station?
0: Oh, where they check your oil and come out and sing Mr. Sandman.
10: They even go to his hometown I was from.
0: Yeah, well, I'll tell you, I used to work in one of those gas stations when I was a kid. Thank you for the call, where they would come in, they would get gas, fill it up. Okay, I'd put it in, set the little click thing. Then they'd be like, I'd have to ask, you want me to check your oil? Yeah, all right, check my oil. I have to go in and check their oil. Then you need a core. You need to. That was a pain in the ass.
2: A lot of places up in the Northeast, you can't pump your gas.
0: Yeah, New Jersey. True. You cannot pump your gas.
3: That's the only place.
2: Yeah.
0: I don't know about New York.
4: Some places, like where my aunt lives, she goes to the place that actually does pump your gas for you.
0: Yeah, I like it better than somebody else does.
2: Oh, it's great.
0: When it's freezing, you don't have to get out of the car.
2: Yeah,
3: I've never had someone pump my gas. Really? Well, besides like Chad, you know what I mean? But like, yeah, I've never like went to a gas station where there was a dedicated worker.
2: When we were road tripping up there, we walk up, they how much you want, hand them the card, they pump it up and you go. It's the best.
0: Yep.
2: I'm like, this is fantastic.
0: It's only like great when it's, snowing out or raining or something.
2: When I was there, it was like 20 degrees. Yeah. It was in February.
3: True.
2: Yeah. It was freezing. This guy's out there with his beanie on and stuff.
0: Yeah. I used to do that, man. Yeah. I used to do it every Saturday morning, get up and sit outside the gas station.
2: Yeah. It's not even an option. You're not allowed.
0: Mike, out the show. Hello.
20: Hello.
0: Yes, sir.
20: Hey, guys. Good morning.
0: Good morning to you.
20: Yeah, I was wondering, is there any Shinedown tickets I might be able to get?
0: Oh, for the love of God, no. This is not ticket time. In fact, we're going to play a game here at the top of the hour, so maybe you can get them in.
3: Oh, come on.
0: Mike, how's the show, though?
21: What's going on, guys? Happy hump day.
0: What's happening?
21: Y'all talking about gas. I'm literally sitting here pumping gas at the station right now. I'm at $95.
0: $95? What are you driving? What are you driving?
21: I got a Dodge, got the Hemi in here. It's eating me alive.
0: Yeah, it is. It's such a great idea when you buy the car, and then all of a sudden you get gas is expensive, and you're like, God damn it.
21: I thought I was doing a good idea getting out of the diesel.
0: Yeah.
21: I guess just a little bit. But anyways, I was calling about, I just literally got triggered before going in listening to the
0: open letter.
21: And then, the self-service ones at the gas station now where it just scans everything. Dude, I'm literally like livid because I'm in a hurry right now. I guess I'll leave the pump in it, whatever. So the thing was kept ringing up the wrong item, and the guy literally comes over and looks at me like I'm stupid because I set my drinks and I had a thing of boiled peanuts there, and I guess he can't scan boiled peanuts somehow. So he literally keeps ringing it up. So he finally goes, here, I'll take you over at this register where you were standing. I'm like, I would have walked over there the whole time, but you literally told me to come over here. Now I'm the idiot that looks like you. I just hate the feeling that you walk in and you're made to leave like you're the problem. You're the idiot that you just can't function in society. Get with the program. It's like, no, dude, like I refuse. So like how I get them back is I go to Winn-Dixie and I only shop for groceries one time a month.
0: Right.
21: And, dude, I literally fill up, like, two carts, bro. And everybody swears that I got, like, an EBT card just running through there because I got so much groceries. And the guy literally pushed my cart aside because I parked one cart like you do at Home Depot. I'm like, dude, I'm still running around. I'm filling up another cart with all the cold stuff now.
0: Right.
21: And so they have open at late night is self-checkout. So literally I pulled over there with my two carts, I'm like, I'm not going to be able to go through self-checkout with 195 items. You know, I got a receipt that looks like a toilet paper roll when I come out of there. But so I literally make them stand there, and then I don't even offer to bag either. Like, I refuse to do anything.
3: Oh, my God.
0: He's spending $300 on groceries, $400 on groceries. He's like, he doesn't work there.
6: Not that girl's fault.
0: Yeah, you don't work there, sir. I'm on your side.
2: Just a dick to be a dick.
0: Exactly. I'm on your side, buddy. Thank you.
3: No.
0: Thank you. Appreciate it. Carmen,
3: get with
0: this guy did not sign up to work. He clearly he's got some sort of man job that he does during the week. He's out there working, and he's going to go once a month, buy his groceries, and he wants it to be...
3: I understand, but then go during the hours that there's an actual checkout person there. If you go and it's self-checkout, I'm sorry, that's the new way of the world.
0: No.
3: It may suck, but okay, old man, guess what? You're getting closer and closer to not being able to operate in the world that we live in today.
0: I like the people that put their foot down and say, I will not be made to do it like this.
3: Yeah, unfortunately, you're not going to win because more people are actually like willing to do it.
2: The world has passed you by.
3: Exactly. And you're just getting closer and closer to being, you know, not needed.
0: I don't like it.
2: Obsolete.
0: I don't like it at all. All right, let me grab a couple more of these and I'll wrap it up. Mike, how the show though?
5: Hey, what's up, guys?
0: What's up, buddy?
5: So what Galvin was talking about, he's exactly right. I was at the self-checkout. I had the bright idea to grab the self-checkout gun and just scan all my items in the buggy.
0: Right.
5: Beep, beep, beep, beep. There's a mob of people behind me, so I'm trying to get done as fast as I can. I got about 30 items. So I scan them all, and I go to bag them up, and then the red light turns on, and it shows a picture of me bagging something that I suppose you didn't scan up. So I had to wait for the lady to get there. She gets there and she goes, oh, sir, you didn't pay for your mushrooms. I said, well, yes, I did. She scrolls down and says, oh, okay, you did, sir. Here's another picture. Oh, you didn't pay for your olives. Oh, well, yes, I did. She scrolls down again. So me trying to save time by bringing it up myself costs, you know, three times longer than being in the regular line.
0: Right, and they almost wanted to charge you double.
5: Yeah, the red light goes off. Looking at the mob behind me, I got anxiety real bad. Oh my God, I feel like I'm stealing something. Everybody's looking at me. They're hating me right now because I'm taking so long.
0: Yeah, it's not your fault, sir.
3: But also, most places won't let you scan things in your basket. You actually have to physically put it on the.
0: Which goes back to like what Galvin said. If you had more counter room and it was, you know, right. You could do that, but you don't. You don't. You're not given that luxury. You got the tiny little counter, and they want you to bag everything. I don't like it. I don't like it at all.
3: I don't know. Aldi doesn't do that. I love it. Go to Aldi.
0: Hey, listen, Aldi, if I have to pay for the cart and I have to pay for the bag, that'd be worth it. We'll bag up your stuff, but it's going to cost you an extra quarter. Okay. I'll take it.
3: Do it yourself.
0: Oh, man. All right. I got to take a break. Our phone numbers are 800-771-1025. In this hour, we will play a game. I don't know when we'll get to it, but we'll give away those Shinedown tickets before we get out of here.
2: You want to pick Carmen's favorite game?
0: I mean, it only makes...
2: makes what?
0: It only makes sense now that she's...
3: I mean, but like you say that, you know what's going to happen. Then the lines are going to fill up. And then you're going to be like, let's go to the phone lines. And then they're all going to be like, I want tickets. And you're like, well, not yet. I didn't say yet.
0: You're so predictable.
3: No, you are. It happens every time.
0: He's like, well, do you want to do it next? You're saying you want to do it next?
3: No.
2: It's going to be, why isn't Carmen answering these phones?
3: Exactly. It's because everyone's calling because you said tickets. So now that's what the lines are going to be.
0: All right, then let's do it next.
3: Okay.
0: All right, go see him. I'm trying to meet you halfway. You know what it's time for in the studio? I need a new chair. How many years have we been in here?
6: I don't know.
0: I had this chair for a long time because it was in my office.
2: 2022,
0: 2023? Is that what it is?
3: No, like 2020. COVID.
0: 2020 was a pandemic.
3: Right,
0: yeah.
3: And that's so
0: let's just say 21.
3: But that's when you started broadcasting. That's when we all started broadcasting from home for a little bit, and you never came back from that.
0: Has it been 5 years?
4: Yeah.
3: Almost six.
0: Holy smokes.
3: Yeah.
0: Well, I have officially worn the ass out of this chair. I can feel the metal bumping into my butt muscles.
2: All right.
0: Maybe not muscles.
2: Joe, get in there and do something.
0: Joe.
4: All right.
0: Will you get in there and rub it?
4: Absolutely, Michael.
0: The chair, not my butt.
4: Oh.
0: Yeah.
4: Well, either just one.
0: Trying to breathe some light. I either need to get one of those pillows that you sit on or just a whole new chair.
2: Yeah, get a new chair.
6: Yeah, I just get a new chair.
0: Yeah, yeah. It's due. We're due.
2: Joe sits on a little pillow.
4: Yeah, but that's only because I'm too short.
2: Oh.
4: Has nothing to do with the chair.
0: That's adorable, Joe. All right, we'll take a break. We'll play a game when we come back. What game that is, I don't know. We'll surprise Carmen. It's the Mike Calta Show. 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
1: It's the Mike Calta Show. It's 1025 The Bone, 800-771-1025. 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Like, if you want to know what you think you're getting out of the house, if you probably checked Zillow and a couple of those things, if you want to get a realistic price for what your home is worth and even a cash offer, all you need to do 24 hours a day is go to teamborum.com and put your address right there and find out for free without having to talk to anybody. You get a high-end offer, a low-end offer, even a cash offer for your home, and then you can get a real assessment of what your home is worth and decide if right now is the time to sell it, if maybe you want to hold on to it, maybe even renting is an option for you. Jeff Borum and his team will help you out with that. They'll let you know what your options are, and if it is time to sell it, they will sell it for the most money and in a quick amount of time. That's what they specialize in, getting your homes in front of the most eyes so people can get interested in your home, drive up that price, and get it sold for the most money quick. That is what they do. And if you're looking for your dream home, maybe you have to find a home while you're selling that home, you can go to teamborum.com as well and see the homes that they have listed from the 200,000 all the way up to 4 million. And if it's not there, they will find it for you. They know they're right here in the Tampa Bay area. They live here. They grew up here. They work here. That is why they know the areas. They even have homes that have not been officially listed yet that have gone on sale that they could turn you on to before other people start fighting with you about it. It is teamborum.com for all your real estate needs. Hit up Team Borum, B-O-R-H-A-M, and let them know you heard about it on the Mike Calta Show. Jeff and his team, teamborum.com. We've got a lot of things to give away, and people have been calling for stuff all morning, and now we've finally decided to do that. We will give away some stuff. Carmen, I don't want you to be upset about it.
2: Too late.
3: Oh, no.
4: All right.
1: Just kidding.
3: We're having such a good time.
4: All right.
2: Yep.
1: Carmen, I got to tell you.
2: Hate you.
1: I was kind of feeling like happy for you the other day.
2: Cool.
1: That, oh, my God. I was thinking about how you have your first three-day weekend in your house and how you got the pool, and that's going to be a nice, exciting little time.
2: Yeah.
1: Wow.
3: Mm. She does not like you.
1: It's not going to make it easy to do a radio show.
3: Mm.
1: Your one-word snipes.
3: Mm.
2: I'm very excited myself.
3: Wow. Tensions are high.
1: Attitudes are low.
4: You're like the popcorn ceiling of her life.
3: I heard something. I heard something over there.
4: See? I got gotcha.
1: You. You just want to scrape me off the top.
3: And throw you out like garbage.
1: Popcorn ceiling sounds delicious.
3: I'm so hungry. I think I'm going to go to Burger King after this.
1: Are you really?
4: I think you're going to go to Burger King too.
3: I really.
1: If I went, if I had nothing to do and I went to Burger King and then took a nap, that'd be perfect.
3: Oh, yeah.
1: But if I had something to do after this, I went to Burger King, I couldn't even imagine functioning.
4: Mm. You're out. You're out for the day.
1: It's coma inducing.
3: I've been trying really hard to cut out the fast food lately.
1: Have you?
3: Yeah.
1: How hard has it been, Burger Guy?
3: It's been tough.
1: Yeah.
2: Especially with all. How hard are you really trying? Didn't you go to Whataburger last week like three or times?
3: Yeah, it's been a couple days.
2: Oh, okay. This is new.
3: Yes.
2: Okay.
3: You gotta start somewhere.
5: How's the gallbladder doing?
3: Not good.
1: Really?
3: Oh, no. Not good. That's why.
5: You gotta back it down, bro.
3: Yeah.
2: So you've only gone 2 days without fast food?
3: No.
4: Are you taking any oxtail or anything?
3: It's been since Friday.
2: Okay.
3: Yeah.
1: And has your gallbladder still been bothering you?
3: Yes.
1: Are they going to take it out, you think?
3: I hope not.
1: It's not a big deal if they do.
3: Yeah.
1: They took Pete's out.
3: Yeah, any elective surgery is always kind of...
4: My wife had hers out.
3: Yeah.
1: Yeah, but they just go in there, they make a little hole and rip it right out.
3: Or I could just change my diet and not eat like a slob.
1: Yeah, but it's true.
2: Too. You only live once.
1: Yeah.
5: Very unlikely.
2: Isn't that your rule?
3: That's true.
2: You live longer than you're going to live?
3: I've lived a great life so far.
1: Pete's gallbladder goes out. He eats a big steak, and he's feeling great. And then all of a sudden, it just catches up with him, and he's got to go. He's got to go to the hospital.
3: Yeah.
1: So he calls me up, and he's like, "I think I go to the hospital, dude." I'm like, "All right, I'll meet you over there." Because you know Pete's sisters live in Chicago. His parents are dead. He's got nobody here. You know what I mean? So I drove over there, and there's Pete in his hospital bed, and then they asked him questions. This is before COVID. And they asked him questions if he had ever been exposed to MRSA. So he said yes. Because when he was a baby, the hospital that he was born in had a MRSA outbreak. we're talking about 1972.
3: Mm-hmm.
1: And this idiot says yes. So now, in order for me to be in the room, I have to wear one of those like plutonium outfits.
5: Really?
1: So I am now from shoes all the way up to headgear. I'm wearing, I'm sitting there in this white, like cotton-y, looking like
5: hazmat suit?
1: Hazmat suit. Full hazmat suit. And then I decided, like, Pete's in pain. And they're going to do the surgery, so I'm going to stay there in the hospital with them. And here I am, sleeping on the couch in my hazmat suit. Like, I tried to take the head off just so I could breathe a little while I was sleeping, and they came in and yelled at me. And I was like, okay.
5: It's
1: I
5: a put true it back friend.
1: On. Yeah. Hmm. So that is, in the true test of things that have happened in our lifetime together, that is the true test of friendship.
5: But, you know, Pete would have done the exact same thing for you, probably.
1: Yes.
5: Yeah.
1: Yeah. All the while Dr. D was calling all the shots from the outside.
3: So what are you trying to say? You're going to go visit Gio when he gets his gallbladder taken out?
1: Yeah. Right. I've already got experience.
5: Having nice. Had the gallbladder pain before, it is excruciating.
1: I'm sure I've had the pain before.
5: It is bad.
1: Yeah. But thankfully, never to the point where I felt like it has to come out.
5: Yeah.
1: That could be a problem. But evidently, the doctor came in and he was like telling Pete, he was like, easy.
5: Oh, I'm sure it's
1: poke a hole, pull it out.
5: Most operations are easy nowadays, but
1: yeah,
5: there's still always risk involved.
1: Really?
3: Yeah,
2: and also you have it for a reason. You know what I mean? Even though mm-hmm. if your body doesn't need it, just like your kidneys, you know, you don't need both of them. But
5: right.
2: when you're taking something out of you,
1: I thought my daughter was having appendicitis the other day.
3: Mm.
1: She kept having like a pain in that area, and I'd go, is it gas? Do you have to fart? And she's like, no, it's not. It's coming and going. But I go, does it feel sharp? Like somebody stabbing you? She said, yeah. I go, that might be your appendix.
3: Mm.
1: Then she spiraled into a worried about my appendix thing. She's in the movie theater and she's texting me questions about the appendix. I go, it's not. It's
3: well, you know the appendix test.
1: No, the poke it.
3: Yeah, you one finger poke, whatever, and it's excruciating pain.
5: Yeah,
3: when you let it out. Yeah,
1: I didn't.
5: That's like the first thing they do,
3: right?
2: When you let it out or when you poke it?
3: When you release it, like when you poke in. I mean, I'm sure there's pain whenever you poke in, but whenever you release it back out, then it's like, ah!
5: They say you'll know right away.
3: Exactly.
5: If that's what's going on.
3: Yeah. Well,
1: thankfully, it wasn't it.
5: Yeah.
1: Good. Well, at least I don't
5: think. She just had to fart.
1: Perhaps, but she's a known farter, so it's not like she would have held back.
5: Speaking of fart, this gross old man out in the hall during the break.
3: We just hear.
6: Don't fight nature. No, it was not like that. I mean, I think it was a lot more forceful than
1: that.
3: Aggressive. It was more like this.
1: Just like a tumbleweed came out.
5: Dust in the wind.
6: Don't go against nature.
5: Yeah, and then he comes in here and tries to tell some story about his grandmother and stuff.
3: Trying to cuten it up.
1: You said your grandmother used to say, God bless you, whenever somebody farted?
6: Yeah, that's right.
1: My grandmother, my great-grandmother, used to fart like she lost control, and she just used to rip farts. And, you know, it was something you ignored so you didn't make her feel bad. But except my brother was little, and my grandmother had people over one time, and my brother just jumped back and goes, did you just fart? I think about that now, about how embarrassing it is. Graham.
5: See what you're missing by not being over here, Carmen?
1: Yeah. Joe farting it up, leaving dust in the wind. All right, well, Carmen's in a great mood, so let's play a game. Let's play a little Carmen Sense. It only makes sense.
7: Sure, the answer is obvious to everyone.
8: But is it obvious to Carmen?
7: Let's find out. It's time to play Carmen Sense, only on the Mike Calta Show.
1: You know what I think is really sexy? I think I might have said this already, but every time I see her, I'm like, not particularly my type, but I think is pretty sexy is that Veronica chick from Saturday Night Live, the one that was on Tires.
3: Yeah,
1: like on Tires, Shane a couple times like, oh, chick's hot. I'm like, no, she's not. But now that I see her on SNL, she's been looking a lot hotter.
3: Hmm.
1: Yeah, Veronica Slowakoska.
5: Slow,
1: a lot of names,
5: Slowakoska.
1: Throw a vowel in there.
5: Slowakoska.
1: Yeah, and she's just. I think there's something sexy about her.
5: She's got a lot of forehead.
1: Yeah.
5: Yeah.
1: Oh. Well.
5: She's I'm not mad at her, though, yeah.
1: All right, Galvin, what do we got?
3: All right, I'm going to ask Carmen a question. She's going to tell me when she has the answer locked in. Going to go around the room. You guys tell me whether she's going to get it right or wrong. First one to get the three is going to win a prize for somebody on the phone lines.
1: All right, let's do this, Carmen. I feel your enthusiasm through the phone.
3: Carmen, what do you call a group of wolves? There's a specific name for a group of wolves. What is that called? Let me know when you're locked in.
2: Done.
3: All right, Carmen is done. Mike, we'll start with you. Will she get this right or wrong?
1: She will get this right.
3: All right, Joe, what do you think?
6: I believe she will also get this right.
3: Gio?
5: Gets it right.

0: Told you you were smart, Carmen.
1: Next question, Carmen. What is the name of the fairy in Peter Pan? I know when you're locked in. What is the name of the fairy in Peter Pan?
2: Done.
1: Carmen is done. Gio, I'll start with you. Will she get this right or wrong?
3: She gets it right.
1: You say right. Joe, what do you think?
4: I also believe she will get this right.
1: And Mike?
0: I have to believe she's going to get it right, too. She looks like her.
1: Carmen, what is the name of the fairy in Peter Pan?
2: Tinkerbell.
1: Yay. Tinkerbell is correct. Very good.
0: Fire today.
1: Everybody has two. Everybody has two. Your next question, Carmen. This could separate the men from the boys. What is the longest river in the United States? What is the longest river in the United States? Let me know when you're locked in.
2: Done.
1: Carmen is locked in. Joe, she get this right or wrong?
4: I'm going to say she's going to get it right.
1: You say right. Mm-hmm. Mike Kelta, right or wrong?
3: Come on, you know you want to.
0: No, but I think she's going to get it right.
1: You say right?
0: Yeah.
1: All right. Gio, right or wrong?
3: She gets it wrong.
1: Gio says wrong. Could have a winner here. Everybody's got two. Joe and Mike say that she'll get it right. Gio says she'll get it wrong. Carmen, what is the longest river in the United States?
2: Mississippi.
1: That is absolutely wrong. It is the Missouri.
0: Oh, you got to be kidding me.
1: No,
0: I was over there dancing.
1: I saw you dance.
0: Oh, if I knew it was Missouri, I would have said she got it wrong.
1: Yeah.
0: That stinks.
1: And that's why I put that one in there.
0: Oh, that stinks.
3: I win.
1: Yeah.
3: Good job, everybody.
1: Fine. Considerably longer than the Mississippi is the Missouri.
0: Nobody ever talks about that. Nobody ever goes down the Missouri.
1: I don't know what to tell you guys.
3: Mike was dancing.
1: He was. He did the little
3: dancing.
1: He did the Caddyshack little gopher dance. I saw it. I was like, what is this guy dancing about?
3: Winner.
1: Yeah. Well, there you go. Gio is the winner for that one.
0: Gio, pick a line.
3: Line six, please.
0: All right. Where's line six? Good morning. Who's this?
5: This is Jim.
0: All right, Jim, you're going to be the winner, but you got to be patient. We're going to play another round, then Carmen will grab you, okay?
5: Okay.
0: All right.
3: Hell yeah, Jim.
0: Line six.
2: Just so you guys do know, we have 6 minutes to talk, and we still got to take a break. So.
3: Oh.
0: 6 minutes left to talk?
2: Yes.
0: For the whole show?
2: Right, and we still have to take a break.
0: All right.
1: Lightning round. All right, Carmen, here we go. Round number two. Is 18 a prime number? Let me know when you're locked in.
2: Okay.
1: You locked in?
2: Yes, done.
1: All right, Carmen's locked in. Gio, I'll start with you. Right or wrong?
3: Wrong.
1: Mike Kelta, right or wrong?
0: Right.
1: Joe, right or wrong?
3: Right.
1: Carmen, is 18 a prime number?
2: No.
1: No, it is not a prime number. So Joe and Mike both get a point on that one.
0: There we go.
1: Next question. What is the technical term for a lie detector? What is that actually called? The lie detector. Carmen's done. All right. Joe, will she get this right or wrong?
4: She gets it right.
1: Mike Helta, right or wrong?
0: Wrong.
1: And Gio, right or wrong?
3: Right.
1: All right. Carmen, what is the technical term for a lie detector?
2: Polygraph.
1: Polygraphed is correct. That means Gio and Joe both get a point. Mm-hmm. Joe is out with the lead with two. Mike and Gio both have one.
0: Oh, boy.
1: Carmen, next question. What is the square root of 25? Let me know when you're locked in. Square root of 25.
2: Done.
1: All right, Mike, I'm going to start with you. She gets this right or wrong?
0: She gets this right.
1: You say right. Gio, right or wrong?
3: Wrong.
1: Joe, right or wrong?
4: Right.
1: Carmen, what is the square root of 25?
2: Five.
1: Five is correct. Mike Kelta gets a point. Joe gets a point. Joe wins again.
0: Yay! Pick a line, Joe.
4: Line six.
0: Line six has already been picked.
3: My line,
4: idiot.
0: Line seven. Line
4: seven.
1: All the lines.
0: Yeah. Good morning. Who's this? Pick another line, Joe.
3: You suck at this.
4: Line eight.
0: Good morning. Who's this?
6: Chad.
0: Chad, you're the winner. I'm going to put you on hold. Be patient. Carmen will grab you during the break. Congratulations. He's on line eight. Gio's winner is on line six. We must take a break. Another chance of winning $1,000 is coming up at the top of the hour. It's the Mike Calta Show. We'll be back to close things out on 102.5 The Bone.
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9: 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I'm so happy that I just won $1,000, and I'm so thankful to The Bone. 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

0: 15 minutes, we'll give you an opportunity to win $1,000. We'll give you the bone bonus keyword. You put it in the app. Then you sit there and you wait. You wait for the phone to ring and you wait for that voice on the other end to go, hello. You just won $1,000. How nice would that be? It'll happen at 10 o'clock, noon, 2, and 5 today.
1: And be ready for a phone call from a number you may not know. Don't go, oh, it's spam.
0: Yeah, answer. We usually call you from Dizzy's cell phone.
1: Yeah.
0: So just be prepared for that. Friday night, our band Pitbull Toddler is live at the Daiquiri Shack in Madeira Beach. We'll take the stage at 9 o'clock. We're looking forward to kicking off the Memorial Day weekend with Budweiser and the folks at the Dac Shack. We've got a nice 3-day weekend ahead of us, so hopefully we get some good weather, and we'll be out there starting from Friday. We'll be out there Friday. I'll be out at the beach all weekend, but I'll be out there Friday at the Daiquiri Shack. Looking forward to seeing everybody out there. I'll grab some calls before we get out of here because I know Carmen loves that. Medicine Man, hello.
2: Hey, how you doing, guys? It's Medicine Man.
0: Yeah.
2: Just wasn't stuck yesterday.
0: Yeah. Why'd you get stuck in the rain?
2: No. Couldn't get it. We're out to go to the stores in this damn rain. It's just like rain, keep on raining and raining, just like the Energizer Bunny. Just keep going and going and going. Yeah.
0: Familiar with the reference. I'm glad it rained yesterday because my mother-in-law planted plants in my front of my house. The minute she rolled out of that dirt, boom, the skies opened up and began to rain. So
1: oh, nice.
0: Out perfect, yeah. Well, Medicine Man, I hope you have a better weather day today.
2: I hope so, too, man. This gets like the same deal we got the next few afternoons of this stuff, too.
0: Yeah, it's going to be this way for the rest of the summer. So, all right, thank you.
3: It's got to be tough. You don't have a car. It's pretty much lockdown for Medicine Man.
0: Or a job.
3: Yeah.
0: Yeah. last call of the day. Good morning. Hello.
4: Hey, how you doing?
0: What's up?
4: My favorite album is Elephant by the White Stripes, and I was just curious on what you and Galvin's favorite album is.
0: Of all time?
4: Yeah, I know that's kind of dumb.
0: No, it's not dumb. It's just hard to narrow down.
4: I want to play an album while I work, and I didn't know if you guys had any good recommendations.
0: Galvin, what do you like?
1: I would probably have to say Physical Graffiti, Led Zeppelin.
4: Okay.
1: Yeah.
0: There you go. Start with that
4: and
0: one.
4: Then, sweet. Appreciate y'all. You have a good one.
0: All right, pal. Have a good one. Nice passing down to the youth.
3: No chocolate starfish in the hot dog flavored water?
1: Not for me.
0: Great album.
1: That might be yours.
3: Great album.
1: Yeah.
0: I love that whole first five songs on the album. Awesome.
3: Good stuff.
0: Today's show flew by.
1: It really did.
0: Carmen, thank you for your participation today. It made it quite enjoyable for me.
5: You're welcome. Thank you for your participation.
0: And your work does not go unnoticed.
1: Mm. Carmen, congratulations.
3: Congratulations.
5: No.
3: Yeah.
5: No.
3: We're so happy for you.
0: Yeah. Yeah.
5: For what?
0: You know, for your wedding. You got a whole year of saying congratulations. I learned that today.
5: I'm sorry people wanted to be nice to me.
0: So much.
5: And you're not used to it.
0: I'm not.
5: But yes, there are people who want to be nice to me.
1: Joe, congratulations.
6: Thank you.
1: On your second wedding.
0: I didn't even get that far down.
5: That didn't happen this last year.
3: Oh, that's true.
6: Oh,
3: we're happy you're happy.
0: Joe's got a lot to top with his wedding. He's got to be your wedding.
6: Oh, that's, I don't think I can do it.
5: Never
0: you can
5: happen.
0: If you do shorts.
6: Mm.
0: If you do shorts.
6: I don't know. Maybe robes.
0: Robes.
1: Yeah. Robes.
0: Now we're talking.
1: We all wear puke hats.
6: Yep.
1: Free sunset. Dogs rolling.
6: Sunsets are included.
0: Oh, man. I like this. Check us out on Instagram at the Mike Calta Show. Go give us a like, a follow, a thumbs up.
1: Instead of having a sit-down dinner or a buffet, you just walk up to Joe and he hands you a hot dog out of his pocket.
0: Oh, that'd be the best.
1: Get in line.
6: Yeah.
0: Pocket hot dogs. All right, we're out of here. Have a great day. The After Show with Johnny B is up next, and a chance for you to win $1,000 is coming up in 10 minutes. Stand by for that. Have a great day. We'll see you tomorrow. Goodbye.

0: I'm hungry.
1: Yeah.
2: I'm a fool. 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That's why.
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5: Mike, why are you doing this?
6: Cal, I have to go.
7: Oh, yeah. Fo shiz. Genuine. What's up, homie?
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0: this is the Mike Calta After Show and hour number five for yours truly. I am Johnny B, the proud host of this show and also the proud unofficial temporary member of the Mike Calta Show for the rest of the week while our buddy Gio is up in the mountains somewhere out west. If you were listening this morning, lots of great stuff. We'll be recapping some of that along with me for this joyous ride for the next hour or so. You love her. You want to touch her. And if you're lucky enough, maybe be on the cruise. It's JoJo.
1: That's true. Good morning.
0: How are you?
1: Oh, my God. I'm here.
0: Just manic.
1: I thought maybe I wasn't going to be here.
0: I know.
1: But I'm here.
0: I was totally prepared to go without you. Not happy about it, but I was going. I was going solo.
1: I hate to have to send that message, but
0: it's okay.
1: My child yesterday woke up and had like a little scratchy throat. And I mean, I don't know. I think we've had strep like four times.
0: Yeah.
1: Last winter. Like it was crazy. So then she woke up and I'm like, oh, maybe, you know, she's with her mouth open. So I'm like, maybe she's dry. I'm like, go to school. Call me if you need me. And she didn't. And then when I picked her up, she said it was still bothering her. And I said, I'm not screwing with this. So I called to make an appointment and it was for first thing this morning just to take her and be sure. And thankfully she does not have it. But they said between just like cold and the pollen and everything, just like irritating and like. So.
0: Yeah. No, I got it. I got it. I mean, she, when you sent the video of her singing happy birthday to me on Sunday, I was like, she sounds a little pitchy.
1: Yeah. It was a little scratchy.
0: Yeah, poor thing. Yeah, a little raspy. It was like Kim Carnes.
1: She's such a trooper, though. So she was good. But
0: good.
1: I said, okay, you're good. She can go to school. Awesome. See ya.
0: There you go. Bye-bye.
1: Bye.
0: Enjoy your allergies and your algebra, whatever you're doing.
1: Yeah, you might as well. Just cover your mouth when you cough and wash your hands.
0: Yeah, it was awesome. We got... just less than, well, a little more than a week until the cruise.
1: Yeah.
0: Exciting. I met a couple new cruisers came to the show last night.
1: I need a break.
0: Finn Dave was at the show last night.
1: Oh, good.
0: You know, he's always a cruiser.
1: Yep.
0: Ian Beckles came to my show last night.
1: He did not.
0: Yes.
1: He did?
0: To the Beach Theater.
1: Really?
0: Oh, man. People were starstruck. They was like, is that him? I go, it's him, dude. Like in
1: the
0: flesh.
1: Well, that was very nice of him.
0: Yeah, it was awesome. Had a fun set. Last night was a great show. By the way, if you haven't been over on Corey Avenue, St. Pete Beach, that's a cute little area down there. They have their little Sunday market or Saturday market. It's one of those like street markets they do over on Corey Avenue. And we've done that many times, but they have great restaurants down in that area. And I've done plenty of shows over at the Twisty Tiki, which is right across the street from the Beach Theater. And but we went down there early. My wife and I went down to Oyster Shuckers. It's a place we've been to a bunch of times. But the Beach Theater, they've renovated it. It's like a 100-year-old theater. And they got a great little staff there. Hannah runs the place, and she looks like she's 20 years old. And she... doing a great job.
1: Oh, cool.
0: They do bands out of there, and they play movies and all kinds of plays, comedy shows. But it is the coolest looking little theater right there.
1: I think maybe it was Leah's video, but
0: yeah,
1: that I saw this morning, and it looked so cool.
0: Ian posted a video of like when they introed me to the stage, and I was picking on the old people in the crowd. It really has a great, great theater feel. And when you're on stage and the lights are hitting you in the face, I was like, man, it's got like a little mini kind of Capitol Theater feel to it. So I was like, pretty dope. But
1: cool. Well,
0: shout out to all the people.
1: Had a good night.
0: Yeah, a lot of listeners came out last night, so it was really, really fun to see them. And all the comics ahead of me crushed. It was fun. I did some brand new stuff, and it worked out great.
1: Good.
0: Yeah, pretty happy about
1: it. Will that be like what's going to be featured on the cruise or some more new stuff on the cruise?
0: I'm not sure. We talked about it this morning, and that was one of the things I had in my notes to talk to you about.
1: Okay.
0: I don't know. I kind of might want to do something a little different. Instead of just doing a standard 10-minute comedy set like I did last

0: truly, I do need it because a lot of the shows that my child, you know what I mean? Like, yeah. I just need to have something for her.
1: Yep.
0: And then she can watch it like in the car. Oh, God. It's just so annoying.
1: I know.
0: Gas is like $400 a gallon.
1: It, dude, if it keeps going up, like, I was talking about that with my wife last night on the way home because I filled up at like $4.29 a gallon. Well, I told my wife, I go, like, there's a lot of people struggling even worse than we are. Like, we're not struggling that bad because thank God she makes really good money, you know? But what about people that are just scraping by? They're not going to be able to drive soon.
0: If it gets up to nudes.
1: If it gets up to $5-6 an hour, what are you going to do? People are going to start robbing people for gas.
0: Gallon. Not an hour.
1: I said an hour? I'm tired, dude. I slept 3 hours last night. I don't know how I'm doing it.
0: Okay, but you need to go to bed earlier. When you have to get up early.
1: I had a show last night. I got home at like midnight, dude. Right. Yeah.
0: All right, well, tonight, no staying up to watch another episode of... All right, whatever. I just want to hear you bitching tomorrow, though.
1: No, I want to take a nap when I get home.
0: Oh, okay.
1: Yeah, that's what I'm going to do.
0: Okay.
1: Like, I can't wait.
0: Yeah.
1: Like, I've never been a napper, but since, you know, doing this the last 2 days, I'm like, dude, a nap sounds so good when I get home. Get the AC down to about 68, and then just curl up and, oh, yeah, you like that? I do like it. Very nice.
0: They were talking this morning about DTF. I need to catch up on that.
1: I haven't seen it at all. So
0: yeah.
1: Oh, by the way, in April, I'm looking at as of last week. I updated. I am headlining Vasani Comedy Theater April 22nd.
0: Ooh.
1: And I would love to see everybody come out and sell that bitch out. And then I got another Johnny B Unfiltered and Unannounced. This is in Winter Haven in April. April 30th. I actually announced it early this time because I'd like to add a second show, but that's going to be at the Laugh Out Lounge in Winter Haven on April 30th. And that's going to be the extra dirty, extra unfiltered shows that are my pop-ups. But yeah, and then a lot of stuff coming up in May too, including Cape Coral, Side Splitters, Tampa, Celtic Ray, Punta Gorda. I'll be out in Brevard.
0: Oh, when's
1: County.
0: The Side Splitters one?
1: That is going to be actually a charity show at 5:30 in the afternoon on May 9th. So I'll be opening for a charity event there. So
0: not open to the public?
1: No.
0: It is.
1: So everybody come.
0: Oh, okay. No, I thought it was like a private event.
1: No, it's going to be great. It's a charity thing my buddy Ron Hortman puts on. So it's going to be wonderful. It's going to be good. I'm doing this thing in Brooksville, downtown Brooksville.
0: Little area.
1: Oh my God. They have this event space called the Hardware Store where they do comedy once a month and they turn it into a comedy club. And it looks exactly like a gorgeous comedy club.
0: Very cool.
1: And they have mainstream, like nationally touring headliners come through. And they, because I'm Johnny B, they gave me two shows, and I'll be doing both of those on May 29th in Brooksville. So I want to sell both of those out, too. It's going to be fun. But a lot of stuff. I'm doing another pop-up in the Brandon area also.
0: Pop-up video. So
1: a lot of stuff. It's going to be fun. All right, let's take a break. We have an update on Tiger Woods.
0: Why?
1: Well, there's a lot of stuff going on with him rolling over his SUV. He has an explanation of why it happened.
0: It shouldn't matter. He should go to jail.
1: We're gonna tell. We'll see what he has to say.
0: And the fact that we're giving him more time and attention, and it's so annoying.
1: It's big news, dude.
0: I know, whatever, but
1: big
0: it's annoying.
1: News. Tiger Woods, y'all.
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1: Gotta figure out how to make money on this. 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
0: I can feel it down in my plums. I get a nice bluish hue. 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
1: And those cars are going real fast and real laugh, son.
4: But he's gay. I mean, he's gay. Excuse me. He's blind.
5: You ready?
6: 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So we're just going to wing it?
5: 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Now let's see what happens.
7: Now.
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0: it's to you and your people.
1: Oh, thank you, man. Very observant. I love that. Felt good to have some nice championship drinks.
0: Oh, never mind. I thought of something else. Never mind. I thought of something else.
1: Okay.
0: I'm just joking. No, Arsenal, baby.
1: Yeah.
0: At least start pretending or really learning a lot about soccer as we head into the World Cup and these big World Cup watch parties. So I'm ready to, what do we do? Do this?
1: Close enough.
0: We do this? Is this it right here?
1: Close enough. This. Yeah, I'll take any of those.
0: You guys have hand motions? Anything fun like that?
1: No, not like that.
0: Well, why not? It's all about like jumping up and down. You guys do the wave. What do you do? What do you do? Is that what it is?
1: Yeah.
0: Oh, okay. That's fun. There you go. I told you, I like the idea of soccer because it's so rowdy. I just that I don't necessarily know what's going on. So I'm excited.
1: Yeah, we got to watch some World Cup games for sure together. Yeah,
0: I'm excited for the boys. Arsenal. Love the club.
1: Yeah, see.
0: Pele, he's dead or he's not playing anymore. Ronaldo.
1: There you go. That's a guy.
0: Is that a guy?
1: That's a guy.
0: Not on the team.
1: Not on the That's never on bad. The team.
0: Who's the big guy? Who's the big guy?
1: Saka.
0: S-A-K-A.
1: Saka.
0: Oh, hell yeah. It's like Saka. Yeah. Do we have cool sayings like "He's gonna get you, Saka"?
1: Oh, I like that.
0: I can offer something to the community. All right, sweet. If you'd like to participate with the show today, please do. Find a way. 800-771-1025. You can hit us up on social media at The John Setting at Dizzy for Mayor. But I've been thinking a lot about Vroom Vroom Paul, Brooks and Dunner Radio, Ross Chastain, and Sylvia the Dead Cat. Paul, if you could just check in with us. The fact we didn't hear from you yesterday just had me thinking that maybe you weren't taking my comments about Sylvia so well. It was a mistake, and I do apologize. So I hope you're out there, and I hope you know that I meant no ill will by bringing up the cat in front of your house that I didn't really think was going to be your cat, but it turns out it was your cat. And you can also watch us live on YouTube, 102.5 The Bone. Thank you to everybody who's in there every single day and to those newcomers that are in there. I really got scared of mentioning new names because every time I mention one, you tell me it was an old name. Hold on. I see a bunch of names.
1: Romeo G84.
0: Oh, there we go. There we go.
1: Is that new? That feels new.
0: Romeo.
1: Romeo.
0: Romeo. Okay. Let's just go with that one.
1: Okay.
0: There's a few in there that look. I know that she's probably been in there, but Stephanie 863, that feels new. No?
1: It felt new, but I feel the same way you do. I feel like that I've seen that.
0: Okay. Well, Stephanie.
1: Or maybe there's just tons of Stephanie.
0: Maybe whatever. Comment. All these Stephanies look alike.
1: Fix her name.
0: That's all I know about that. I have essentially a string of consciousness. I have a string of consciousness to start the program today. Okay. I have just a bunch of random thoughts that I essentially, jotted down here. Something that bothered me this morning that I saw, and this has been weighing on my mind, and I feel like we had a conversation like this. I think that it was around Justin Timberlake was the guy that everybody was coming for. But I, as somebody who loves concerts and loves live music and loves watching videos of concerts, there is a problem in modern day music with artists. And this thing that artists do, it is for no reason other than to suck themselves off and make themselves feel better. Unless you've sold as many records as like Bob Seger, Bruce Springsteen, Billy Joel. If you are not at the upper echelon of music, when you're in a concert, you should never hold the microphone out to let the crowd sing for you.
1: Okay.
0: I have seen so many people. And I think the thing that triggered me initially, and I never got a chance to bring it up, God love Reggae Rise Up. And a lot of these artists are artists that I love. I can't tell you how many people I saw over the weekend that would, nothing is more sad than when a band wants the crowd to sing and you like can't hear anybody singing at all.
1: Oh, okay.
0: Like when they're like, all right, you guys got this one. And then it's like, and you've embarrassed you did that. Because you wanted to feel good about yourself, and I hate to be heavy-handed, but you did that because you wanted to feel good about yourself, that people knew the words to your song, and I think especially in the day and age of concerts being what they are, like, we came there to see you. If we're going to sing along, let us sing along with you. Like I said, there is an upper tier of artists that I think can get away with it. They've earned the right. But outside of that, we've got to stop holding the microphone out to the crowd and expecting / wanting them to sing verses of your songs.
1: Do you remember the last time you were in a crowd that the crowd sang along to the artist and it popped? It was a good...
0: Well, this is almost a loaded... this is a loaded thing because it was almost as if I asked you to ask me that. Because I believe, and if anybody has been to his concerts and other concerts and they want to argue or they tell me I'm wrong, I'm fine. I believe that throughout all time, I think Zach Bryan has the loudest sing-along crowds that I've ever seen in my entire life. Like, there are times where you can't, like, your whole head is reverberating because everybody is screaming at the top of their lungs. And you know what? He doesn't really, maybe 2 to 3 times a night will he go, all right, you guys take this one at the end of a song and he'll let people sing. Very, very rarely, although he could do it all night long. He doesn't really do it that much. So that is my example of a concert that people sing along to, and the artist doesn't stop to let them do it. It's funny. The video that I saw this morning that made me really think that, I was playing the I'm trying to think of the way that we framed the music. Embarrassing music that I told you I was listening to, and it turned out that Gio was a fan of this girl.
1: Oh, the girl,
0: too.
1: Yeah.
0: So she's like just starting out, okay? She did her first show ever. She did her first show ever last night in New York City. And the song is popular, and people know the words.
2: One glass of wine and you're on my mind. One sip of gin and I'm right back in. One shot of tequila and I really want.
0: So these people are seeing her for the first time ever, and during every chorus she's holding the microphone out to let the audience sing. And I just think at that point in your career, yes, the song is popular, yes, these people know the music, but I think you're just doing a disservice by not actually performing the most important parts of your song live. That's what I'm getting at here.
1: Yeah, I get that. I know there was only one time I could remember that we really went hard for an artist and sang a song, and it was Kendrick Lamar when he came to perform at the Amphitheater. This was years ago when he had the... Oh, man, what was the album? Damn album.
0: I was exaggerating by mentioning, like, Bruce Springsteen and all those.
1: Yeah.
0: Kendrick is definitely at a level where he has songs that he could let people take over.
1: Yeah, so we sang Humble. Like, we started off with him. So. And I think we just got louder than him, and he just sat back. And we did, like, the whole song to the point where he stopped and he goes, man, I love that, blah, blah, blah. Now let me perform that for y'all. Not in a rude way, but he was like, let me do it. Yeah, like, yeah. I came here to do that for y'all. Let me do it, which I love because we got to have fun doing it and then hear the artist actually kill it.
0: And I heard Zach Bryan say one time, he goes, you know, I almost... it bothers me sometimes because I think about, you know, like an old lady or something that's coming out for a concert. She's sitting in the back and she can't even hear me because everybody's singing along so loud, which have no problem with people. I just spit on myself. Did you see that?
1: Yeah,
0: I don't know if the
1: lubricated
0: camera caught
1: up.
0: That. Dude, I just, a big old wet mouth, sloppy, slippery.
1: Wet Wednesdays.
0: Yeah, Wet Wednesday just came right out of my mouth. But I just think it's another thing to stop and let them do it. And it was just on my mind today and I felt the need to bring it up.
1: I thought, when you went to Zach Bryan, we kind of had a conversation about that.
0: Maybe we did.
1: And I feel like, I don't know if it was Drew didn't like it or something, but I thought like one of you guys didn't like going to a concert and hearing
0: It wasn't me. Hearing the crowd sing that loud?
1: Yeah.
0: Yeah, not me. I love that. Especially when it hits. I think there is something, not to be overly dramatic, but church-like. When you've got 60, 70,000 people all singing together at the same time.
1: Jumbo.
0: Yeah, exactly.
1: Means hello.
0: It takes me right back to Vacation Bible School when I was singing Jumbo on the bus. But
1: on the what?
0: On the bus.
1: On the bus.
0: I don't know why.
1: On the bus, see?
0: The story that goes right along with Jumbo, it was we did sing it on the bus. We sang it on the bus because we went on a road trip to Cedar Point to ride the roller coasters. And I thought the pastor was the coolest pastor in the world. I've had to have told you this along with my Jumbo stories because when we pulled into the parking lot at Cedar Point, this is a pastor. I'm like, this is a man of God. You know, he's like on the straight and narrow. We pull into the parking lot and it's like cones, like lining your whole path to get into the amusement park.
1: Oh, he's herding his sheep.
0: Well, no. Well, Yes, but no. So he goes, watch this.
1: Uh-oh.
0: And then he opens the driver's side door of the van, the pastor, and he starts just wiping out all of the cones with the door.
1: What?
0: And I just remember being like,
1: what a badass.
0: This dude is. And then it was like, you know, I thought he was so cool.
1: Yeah, and well, he's doing little, what's the best word?
0: He's a little prankster.
1: Yeah.
0: Yeah. And that's why I stayed in his bed with him that night, you know? He really got me.
1: He got you.
0: Jumbo. I was looking for the actual clip that I watched this morning that made me so mad. This might be it. Hold on.

0: just have your first song ever. Just perform it for the people. That's all.
1: Yeah.
0: That's all. I think this might be Paul. This might be Paul, hopefully. Paulie.
2: Vroom, vroom, Rob Chastain, what's up?
0: My guy.
2: What's it done on radio?
0: I was worried.
2: You're good.
0: All right.
2: I don't know if I should thank you or what, because I've never been a crier. But let me tell you, man, is when I lost it, dude, I haven't felt so much better in my life, man.
0: Whoa,
2: I mean,
0: whoa, so you cried day, and then it was like it was cathartic, therapeutic.
2: Yeah. Yeah, it was like, it was pretty it was pretty awesome, actually, man.
0: Wow.
2: Okay. Well, we did get another cat, and it is Sylvia again. That's they wanted.
1: Sylvia 2.0.
0: Dude, man, that is a Electric crazy, and who am I to pile on, Paul? I'm the bad guy in this phone call, but you're not alone in that, and a lot of people do that. They do it with dogs, and they do it with cats, and it's like the one dies, and then it's just, they just name it the same thing. You got like 37 people over there. Who's on the committee that gets to name the cat?
2: Well, it's one of my nieces, but the reason we did it, John, is because I got German Shepherds, we got rabbits, and it's like, we can't leave Sylvia out, man. Sylvia was, she was really inside cat during the day and outside cat bringing us stuff home like your cat's doing now.
0: Preach.
2: Now,
0: I got a question. Did you get another cat and not tell the kids that it wasn't the original cat? Like, is it Sylvia because they think it's Sylvia?
2: No, we just went and got it. We went and got another cat. It's almost just like Sylvia.
0: Okay.
2: So Sylvia's back at the house.
0: Good. Well, I was worried when I didn't hear from you, and I wanted to make sure that I didn't really bother you with my comments.
2: Not at all, man. And yesterday's show was awesome. Man. Hey, you got Brooks and Dunn and Radio, man. You guys are awesome.
0: You have no idea.
2: I told you what you guys. You guys are part of our lives, man.
0: I appreciate you, brother. I appreciate you very much. And I'd like to, if I can have your blessing. I'd like to dedicate the rest of the week of shows to Sylvia, the first one, if that's okay.
2: Far out. Okay, right. Man, far out.
0: Thank you.
2: See
0: you. Don't cry for me, Paul. Thank you. Sorry, I cut you a little.
1: Yeah, he did.
0: I cut you a little early.
1: Sorry.
0: I do apologize.
1: We're all working through.
0: Here we are. That is crazy. I didn't want to say this part exactly. It normally is very old people, I've noticed. Like old ladies, they'll have a poodle named like Zoinks. And then when the poodle dies, they just go get a poodle that looks exactly like it. And they call it the same thing. And I think there's probably like a lack of like grieving and getting over it at that point.
1: Yeah.
0: But it is a thing. I don't think I'd ever be able to do that.
1: No, there's only going to be one Chaka ever that I have.
0: Exactly.
1: No disrespect to anyone who does. I get it.
0: I have to say, the more the time goes on, and, I haven't talked about it lately, and I'm not going to talk about it, but I don't know that it's crazy, and people always tell me that's what they say. I don't know if I'm ever going to be able to have a dog again.
1: Really?
0: I mean, that's where my head is right now.
1: I mean, I kind of get it. I'll say this, as far as like, it's different for you because, it's you and Danielle, but like for me, like going out and dating, it's not as easy when you have a dog. You go, I got to get back to my dog.
0: Well, that too, blah, blah, blah. That is tough.
1: Figure stuff out. But I feel like the joy Chaka brings me that it's kind of like, I don't know if I could get that right away from another dog. I'm sure you can if you love pets, but I would need at least a couple years.
0: And that's what I'm thinking a couple years. Before I think I could even be mentally prepared, which I'm not. So, and everybody I say that to goes, oh, you love dogs. You're going to, pick up the first one that you happen to see. So that's possible too. Sending show, you're live on the air. Who's this?
3: Hey, there seems to be a cover-up, but is it true Drew has AIDS?
0: Oh, Jesus Christ.
1: Where did that come from?
0: What the hell?
1: John, does he?
0: No. I'm pretty sure that guy had called Johnny B, too, because...
1: Oh, it's like a bit?
0: Well, I didn't hear him do it because he dumped it, but then Johnny's response was... That's our coworker or something. Why would you say that? So I believe that guy might be working his bit today. Sending show, one more call before I get to my next train of consciousness.
4: Hey, what's up, guys? It's Adam.
0: Speaking of pets,
4: I had an old neighbor who was in his 70s, and he had 8 boxers, and he named them all Baron. Even he accidentally got a girl dog and was like, forget it. He was still named Baron.
0: Wait, so it wasn't even like one after another. He
4: just... All of the dogs. When he was like a small child, he had a boxer. And throughout his years into his late 70s, he just always bought another boxer immediately after and named it Baron. His entire life.
0: Wow, that's something else. Now, I don't know how I feel about that, because then it's just no dog has any
4: identity.
0: I've
4: never heard that in my life.
0: It's
4: yeah.
0: like Baron 1, Baron, like, and then you call the dog, and well, how do you know what dog, how does the dog know what
1: oh,
0: dog?
1: Oh, I thought he was saying every dog he got was called Baron, not all eight at once.
4: Over his lifetime, he had
0: all right.
4: Yeah, every time one dog passed away, he would just buy another individual dog and name it Baron.
0: Okay.
4: And then, you know, 8 to 10 years later, another, you know what I mean? Yeah, throughout
0: that,
4: his whole life.
0: That makes far more sense. Cool. Thank you. Not like George Foreman, who named all of his 17 kids George.
1: What?
0: And, yeah, George Foreman.
1: That's a real thing?
0: And I think he named the girls Georgina. George Foreman's kids. By the way, you know the George Foreman grill was supposed to be the Hulk Hogan grill. Did you ever know that?
1: Nope, never knew that.
0: George Foreman.
1: Hulk passed on it?
0: That's messed up, dude. Dude, come on.
1: You've been playing
0: you know,
1: that.
0: You know I'm a Hulkamaniac.
1: That was authentically funny.
0: Yeah.
1: By accident.
0: Well, I mean, depending on... So we've got George, and then we've got George... Hold on. We've got George Foreman Jr., we've got George Foreman the third.
1: We've got
0: George Foreman the fifth. We've got George Foreman the sixth. We have Georgetta Foreman. There does seem to be some that are not all.
1: And you're the third?
0: I am the third, yeah. Yes. Yeah, he named all five of his sons George. And then, I guess just one of the girls, Georgetta. So still five boys named George. Yeah, it's crazy because forever, like as a child, until even when I got a little bit older, I was like, well, I got to have a kid because I got to have the fourth. Like it was just like a done.
1: Yeah, keep it going.
0: It was a done deal. And then at some point I was like, nah, I'm not about that.
1: That seems expensive.
0: And then there was a beef. Oh, man, I kind of forgot about this.
1: Was it John's?
0: Well, no, my cousin wanted to name his kid John Alden, which would have been the same name as me.
1: Yeah.
0: I did not care. I literally did not care.
1: Yeah.
0: Other people cared.
1: Really?
0: Yeah. My parents cared.
1: They're like, hell no.
0: Yeah. Like
1: that's
0: it was like
1: ours.
0: That. It was like, that's our family name. And my whole thought was, well, it's his grandpa too.
1: Oh, yeah.
0: And this is the cousin that I hate, that I don't even talk to anymore.
1: Oh.
0: So, I mean, I really was the only one that was like, I do not care. And guess what? He didn't.
1: What'd he go with?
0: God, man, how messed up is that? I don't know his kids' names.
1: Probably for best. Since you guys
0: Toby.
1: I don't
0: know.
1: That seems right.
0: I made that up. But
1: Toby Alden?
0: Toby Alden. I think, what the hell are his kids' names? I'll have to go to the
1: doesn't matter. You guys don't talk.
0: Yeah, we don't.
1: F that guy.
0: You nailed it. another thing I wanted to bring up here in this first segment here today was I kind of don't remember it or don't talk about it or mention it very often. I went through a phase where I was trying to think when it was. I think I was out of radio, but I was working in restaurants, and I was probably at my peak of like adult wrestling infatuation. And I really thought and believed that my dream, the only other dream I've ever had other than being in radio, was being a WWE or just a wrestling commentator.
1: Okay.
0: Like a wrestling broadcaster. And this, of course, I have interest. I wanted to be a broadcaster. I love wrestling. But I went to WrestleMania 25. This is just a terrible regret and a terrible thing that happened. I went to WrestleMania 25 in Houston, and they had this opportunity where you could sit down with the actual WWE announcers and call a match.
1: Oh, that's cool.
0: So I got to sit down with Jerry the King Lawler, ooh, and there was this guy, Josh Matthews. I sat down with both of them, and they played a match on the screen, and then we called it like it was a match, and because it was a match. We called it like it was legit, and then they gave you a DVD to take
1: cool
0: home with you to watch it.
1: Yeah.
0: And I remember in the zone of it, I felt like I was killing it. And then at the end of it, of course, they probably said it to everybody, but they were like, man, that was really good. We were bouncing off of us really well. And I just remember thinking, man, maybe this is like a sign that I should try to make a go at this, whatever the hell that means. So we're in Houston. We're on vacation for like a week or whatever. And I get home and I pop that DVD in. There was nothing on it.
1: Oh, no.
0: And I was so...
1: Oh.
0: Dude, I went... Dude, I like email... I was emailing... I don't know who I was emailing, but I was emailing like WWE corporate. I was like emailing people like, hey, is there a chance that this video is captured somewhere because I didn't get it? And I think I remember somebody responding And we're like,
1: shut up, kid.
0: Yeah, what the hell's wrong with you? Sadly, I was not a kid. I think I was like 20-something years old.
1: You're like, this was last year.
0: But I saw something on social media last night that made me remember how much I love this specific man. He's still alive. We went a couple years after that and actually had a very intimate meet and greet with Jim Ross.
1: Yeah.
0: Good old JR. It was at a hotel.
1: The big cowboy hat.
0: Yeah, there was 10 people there. It was my father-in-law. Happened to have a relationship with this hotel in Dallas where it was held. So we got to go in and he literally sitting in a room with JR, telling stories. And it was that took my interest even further. And then I saw this post on social media last night, and it was it just said on X, favorite JR call of all time. And then it's just a thread of Jim Ross, calling moments from the WWE. And I know that for people that don't like wrestling, you can't even hold it up against a real sport, but I would put Jim Ross's capability to make things feel exciting and big and larger than life up against anybody who's ever called a sport ever. And I started clicking on some of these links, and I almost re-remembered how great Jim Ross was. And I thought if I could, I'd fire up a couple for you.
1: Let's get it.

0: putting, that man is putting his entire heart and soul.
1: Yeah, he is.
0: Into making you feel something. And I think in wrestling specifically, it's up to the commentators to like tell the story and set the vibe. And Jim Ross did that, I think, better than anybody ever.
1: Did you mention this, or are they both passed away now?
0: No, like, Jim Ross is still alive.
1: He's still alive, but the King is
0: the gone. King is still alive as well.
1: Oh, okay. Well,
0: yeah, yeah.
1: My bad.
0: Yeah. This is when Hogan dropped the leg on The Rock. I mean, can you, and I don't even know that there really is, in all sports ever, is there somebody that like sticks out to you that like when they're calling a game or a match or anything that you just think like they automatically make it better? Because I couldn't in my own mind come up with a close second to when it comes to elevating a moment the way that Jim Ross did in his day.
1: No, I think with wrestling, it's a lot different than with like American football, soccer, all that other stuff. I imagine when there's like goals scored in like hockey and touchdowns, you'll get that pop. But the way those two did throughout the whole match, that like they just bring you in the whole time.
0: I think
1: that's unmatched.
0: I do agree, but I would say that shouldn't be the way.
1: Like, oh, I would agree. Was, yeah.
0: People talk a lot of trash about the guys that cover NASCAR because nothing ever really gets them excited.
1: Yeah,
0: like when. I don't know that you go full JR, but like when somebody's crossing the finish line and winning the race, you should be at a 10.
1: Yeah.
0: Like you should be at a Dave Michigan Lightning just scored in overtime in the playoffs type level. And I just think even in football games, when a touchdown is scored, when there's a huge play, I think you got to bring the energy up. As much as it is a legitimate sporting contest, I think we're still watching it for entertainment, and the bigger you can make the moments feel, the better, the more interesting, the more intrigued, the more invested that you're going to get when you're watching it.
1: I would agree. I think in soccer, I mean, they have the, it's like a running joke that the, with the Latinos, when they're commentating, they're a lot more enthusiastic when they commentate. I think that's, I love that. I love when they bring the energy. I feel like with that sport, though, they try to be too laid back because it's like kind of more calm and it's not like big pops all the time. Hockey, I think, is probably the one where they go hard a lot of the time.
0: They
1: the
0: do.
1: Whole time.
0: I mean, Michigan is specifically, yeah. He's got some Jim Ross in him.
1: Yeah.
0: I mean, he's like, go! And his face gets contorted. And so I just looked just for fun. To try and find a big soccer one. Famed soccer broadcaster Andre Cantor.
1: Okay.
0: You ever heard of him?
1: Messi!
0: That's awesome.
1: I love those.
0: Like that is so awesome. Hold on, is this another one? The caption on this post says, this goal and call gave me an orgasm.
1: Oh.
0: Never mind, I guess the call's not on there.
1: It's just a song.
0: Not on there at all. Hold on, do you remember, because I know that you were like in and out of watching wrestling, do you remember when there was this bizarre storyline and there was a higher power and they were going to like reveal the higher power? I don't even remember what he was doing, but it was like a buildup of like months and months. And then finally they were going to reveal who the higher power was. And when they did that, it was Vince McMahon. And that was one of the all time great calls from Jim Ross.
2: It's me, Austin.
3: Oh, son of a bitch.
2: What? It's me, Austin. It was me.
0: Dude, I'm at a place now where I feel like I just only want to ingest and watch things from like the 90s. Like, dude, I watched so much old wrestling lately. And then over the past few days, we watched those movies, those old 90s movies. And there's just, and I'm biased. I get it. I'm getting old. But there's just something that felt so much more authentic about art and entertainment and everything from the 90s compared to now. Everything now is very vanilla, for lack of a better phrase, and then I just think things popped a little bit more.
1: When with the wrestling stuff, do you know how much of the script that they know with the commentator, or do they kind of like leave it up to like, don't know the script because I want it to sound as authentic as
0: possible?
1: You're
0: not going to believe this. You're not going to believe this.
1: Wrestling is not scripted.
0: No, I asked Jim Ross that.
1: You did?
0: Yeah, that's good.
1: Yeah.
0: I asked Jim Ross that, and he said most of the time he knows nothing.
1: Oh, that makes sense.
0: They get fed. Vince McMahon was notorious for like feeding them lines and stuff as it was happening. But as far as what's going to happen, he said not only did he not know, he said he specifically never wanted to know because he wanted to react.
1: Naturally.
0: This one, great. When Randy Orton RKO'd Mae Young, who was an 80-year-old woman.
3: And by the way, Randy Orton, legend killer.
4: What? Oh, my God. Oh, I don't believe you just did that.
0: I mean, we were living in a better time. When grown men could beat up elderly women on television on a Monday night, things were better.
1: Two questions. One is the biggest moment for you when Mankind got thrown.
0: It's hard
1: for him.
0: It's hard to,
1: like, from a commentary standpoint, where you're like, I'll never forget that.
0: It's hard to, by God, he's broken in half. It's hard to not think that.
1: Okay.
0: I would say.
1: The second question would be, and this is, kind of dark.
0: Oh, God.
1: When the incident happened with Hart, did he have to, like, completely just sidetrack from what happened and just talk about the match? Like, do you remember what that was like when moment happened?
0: He had to come on and give the announcement.
1: But, like, when it happened, did he have to kind of ignore it and, like...
0: I don't think it went down like that.
1: Okay.
0: I don't think it went down quite like that. Like, it was... Like, it wasn't live in the ring when it happened. When it did happen, they like went to him and he was kind of like, well, we've had an accident here. Hold on. I got to tell you, X, for all the problems, you can find things so quickly.
4: All I can say about Owen Hart is I hope that I can be as good a man as him.
0: Oh, that was from something else. That was from a different.
1: That was the night after.
0: When I flipped through all of these clips, though, this one really stuck out to me as a legendary one as well. Hold on. The phone lines are full. I don't know what everybody wants, but this one, Austin and Bret Hart. I believe it was WrestleMania 13.
4: Hart and Austin back up on his feet.
5: Austin, a mess.
4: Austin's a stud. And look at Austin with Bret Hart back up. Rips it for the buckle. Austin and Bret Hart reels him with a buckle. Austin now repeatedly kicking to the chest area. Steve Austin is one tough SOB, and he is over. He is kicking a mud hole in Bret Hart.
0: He's kicking a mud hole and walking it dry.
1: Do you remember Universal, how they used to have the videos you could go dub over? Like, you can go do Scooby-Doo, and they're like, say these lines, and we'll record you. You can play it back.
0: You're saying at Universal Studios?
1: This was when I was a kid.
0: I don't think
1: they have that anymore, because I remember as a kid, it would put the lines and you look back to see if your parents are looking, go, let's get this pussy, but you just start cussing.
0: I don't
1: and they would record it all and play it back to you in your voice. It'd be awesome.
0: I missed that that era of Universal.
1: Bring it back.
0: All right, let's see who's been here the most. I can't take them all, but Sending Show, you're live on the air. What's up?
6: Hey, John, it's Tony.
0: Tony, what up?
6: Hey, first off, ignore the missed call on your cell phone. I'm going to call the station. I actually called your phone.
0: Oh, that's fine. That's fine. What up? Oh, I do see you. Yeah, so sorry. Yep. I meant to call the station. What up, dude?
6: But he retired in 2020, but the Stanley Cup playoffs will never be the same without Doc Emmerich calling a game. So if you look up like some of the best Doc Emmerich calls, he just brings you into the game, and nobody will ever do it the same.
0: How do you spell his last name? Emrick?
6: Yeah, Doc Emmerich.
0: Hold on, let me see if I can get a legendary Doc Emmerich call. Stand by. Hope it's not looking very good. Wait. Oh, maybe this is it.
4: Crosby up with it there. Punched along to Jerome McGinley. Crosby scores! It's over! The gold medal to Canada!
0: Is that him?
6: Yeah, that's it. That's not one of the better ones, but he can just bring you into the game.
0: And it does, and it makes the difference. I mean, we've got greats here. I think Dave Randorf is great. Obviously, Michigan is great. It feels like hockey kind of has the guys that are more into it and elevate the entire, you know, the entire production more than other sports. Good call, buddy. I appreciate you. Thanks, man.
6: Thanks, man.
1: You should definitely go on live stream one time when there's like a match and commentate your perspective. Yeah,
0: that would be fun.
1: Yeah,
0: that could be maybe that's my claim to internet fame.
1: Yeah,
0: is I do like old match dubovers.
1: Yeah, well, maybe not because
0: you might know
1: what's coming in the old stuff. That's it might true. Not be you're not going to Jim Ross.
0: Well, and I say you know my whole thing is. The commentary sucks now, yeah. So I've got to step in and be the new voice of an era.
1: Oh, when's the next WWE big event?
0: A week from Saturday, at the Castle.
1: We should watch it and dub it over together, and I'll be your king.
0: You'll be like, ah! Yeah, listening back to it, I realized the king just did a lot of, ah!
1: Who's just Kevin Hart?
0: Ah! all right, one more before we go to break. Setting show, you're live on the air. Who's this?
5: Hey, John Diz, this is Dave.
0: Dave, what up, brother?
5: Yeah. Hey, I'm a big Tennessee volunteer football fan college, and we got a guy that does the games in Spanish. And, man, I just love going there for the games and listening to his highlights. They are just fantastic.
0: The Spanish
5: I don't
0: calls,
5: even speak Spanish.
0: Yeah, the Spanish calls are often much better. I don't know what it is about them just getting more into the call. But it definitely does seem he makes some great calls.
1: And he said that's how they do it, just like they take a page from the soccer and they get more enthusiastic with the calls. Yep.
0: All right, really last one. Who's this?
7: Hello, Sam's Jason.
0: Jason, what's up, buddy?
7: Dave, Michigan is definitely one of the best.
0: He
7: and
0: is.
7: Mike Emmerich, I would call him the Pat Summerall of hockey.
0: I would say Michigan is the Jim Ross of hockey. I will say that.
7: But wouldn't you think Mike Emmerich would be the Pat Summerall of hockey?
0: I'm not totally familiar enough to know. I don't know enough of his body of work, but I trust to know that your comparison is spot on. So thank you, sir. I appreciate you.
8: I hope you did.
0: Don't go anywhere. When we come back, we're going to dig into that thing. It is it's risque. It's controversial. It's local. I remember... I was having PTSD from probably about a year ago, maybe less, when I had that story about the teacher that sang the happy birthday song to the black student, and she called him a monkey, or she sang the monkey song, and I thought, well, this isn't controversial because everybody will think that this teacher was wrong. Well, boy, was I wrong about that. This one, Diz and I have a bet. I'm not going to tell you who bet what side. On whether or not we will have people supporting this local teacher and what she did. I'll give you the details. We have audio from the news and the family that brought it to everybody's attention. Coming up next, don't go anywhere. Keep it locked right here to 102.5 The Bone. More Setting Show on the way. 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Who couldn't use $1,000? 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
0: 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That thing.

0: back. You made it halfway through the week. I'm calling everyone. Holiday weekend ahead. Hopefully a little bonus time off for everybody. I am John Senning. He is Dizzy. This is Senning Show. Thanks for being here. 800-771-1025. Watch the program. We love it when you do. I say it time and time again. Even if you just use the YouTube to listen, and then something happens where you're like, oh, I'd like to see. I want to know what that looked like. And you just flip over your phone and watch it. 1025 The Bone on YouTube. It's that easy. Please, to everybody watching already and everybody who goes, subscribe and like. I think that does good things or something, they say. I'll still be getting started and kicking back on the. Gonna get to this wild local story momentarily, but let's see what this person wants. Senning Show, you're live. Who's this?
1: This is John Senning.
0: This is John Senning. Who's this?
1: This. My name is Michael McLaughlin, John Senning, and I just wanted to thank you and Diz personally.
0: Okay, I like the sound of this.
1: All right, this. You helped me out over a year ago and talked to me, and it helped me immensely. And oh, what wow. I'm doing right now.
0: Oh, wow.
1: I called you over a year ago, actually, to ask you to let people know about a little one-man protest in Pasadena, Florida, at the rally. Well, it's actually...
0: Hold on. Wow, talk about a roller coaster of emotions. From a heartwarming thank you message to... I thought he was going to say, I was at the lowest part of my life, brother.
2: Same.
0: And you brought me out of the darkness.
2: Yeah.
0: So far, you probably all got dumped. So far, all we know is that something pertaining to a gas station.
2: And a protest?
0: A protest and a gas station and a man who likes to drop an F-bomb. So we're going to give it one more try.
1: Okay.
0: Sir, gather yourself. Okay, tell us about what happened at the gas station.
2: Please, no cursing.
1: You announced my personal one-man protest with my sign, and it's getting ready to come to the inclusion, and it's going to cost the sheriff his job and others at the sheriff department.
0: Are you telling me I cost the sheriff his job, pretty much?
1: Yes, sir.
0: What
1: you helped,
2: what? John? Blue lights
1: you
2: matter.
1: Helped.
0: I'm so sorry. I'm so. What was this protest about, my good man?
1: One of those officers treated me very disgustingly, and it's all going to come out. This is going to be a national news story, John. You're going to be the first one reporting it.
0: Wow.
1: But I wanted to call you and tell you first.
0: Dude.
1: He's going down, and it's just a matter of time. And he's probably not even sure how bad it is, but I've been notifying media and stuff.
0: Wow.
1: There's no way to hide it. I've already filed a complaint at the sheriff's department just yesterday. This happened over a year ago.
0: Wow.
1: I've complained.
0: Tell us again.
1: Big deal, brother.
0: What did they? Are you white? I think you are.
1: Yes,
0: okay,
1: I am white.
2: That's why it's appalling, John.
1: Red, actually.
0: I was going to say, they've gone
1: red.
0: Too far. Enough is enough. I mean,
1: no, the skin colors. Red, a little bit. Rednecky, if you know what I mean.
0: So, you
1: know what?
0: What did they do to you? Quickly.
1: They conspired to catch me panhandling in an effort to trespass me from the intersection, which is a conspiracy, which is hugely
0: And I helped
1: illegal.
0: You with this thing? Are you sure it was me?
2: You're his boy.
1: I'm positive.
0: So wait.
1: You have no idea.
0: Yeah, I know.
1: I don't even have my lawyer signed to my papers yet, brother. I'm giving you the first juice right here.
0: So, okay.
2: Hell yeah, brother.
0: Okay, so again, I'm just trying to work through this, so don't be offended by my line of questioning.
1: You are
0: a panhandler.
1: No, I have never, ever panhandled in my entire life.
2: John, you sound like the cops.
1: 60 years old. Excuse me. I was 60 years old. I've never, ever panhandled.
0: Okay.
1: I worked.
0: Since I was young. I'm afraid that we're going to get lost in the sauce here. But so you're telling they conspired to get you to panhandle so that they could then... They
1: trespass me.
0: How did the police get you to panhandle?
1: They tried. I didn't panhandle. They tried to actually stuff money in my hands while they were filming me. I turned it down.
0: just so that they could then trespass you.
1: Sting operation.
0: What were you actually doing?
1: I had a sign that said, I actually have the sign, but I don't have it right in front of me.
0: That's fine.
1: Basically, I was complaining about the treatment from a certain deputy from the sheriff's office.
0: What did he do?
1: And I had a couple. I called the sheriff's department for help. And when the sheriff pulled up to me, he pretended to take my information. And when he handed me my driver's license, he looked at me and he said, "Get the F away from my car before I he was trying to say tase me, but he wasn't able to get it out of his mouth. I flipped out right there, and it was right at that corner.
0: Is any of this on video, sir?
1: Actually, there's probably all kinds of video. They had it.
0: Okay, you gotta
2: get him out of here.
0: You gotta go, dude.
2: I side with the cops now.
0: You gotta go. I have to tell you, sometimes you fly close to the sun, and when the guy said, you know, it's gonna be a huge national story, and I'm getting the lead.
2: Yeah,
0: I got a little wrapped up. He sucked me in. I thought we had the white Rodney King on the line, but it turns out I don't think this is gonna be a big news story.
2: No.
0: I mean, because first of all, the man can't not curse, but so he was. Yeah, I don't think there's much juice to this story.
2: No.
0: And he's white.
2: But we helped him, apparently.
0: We did. And I don't know. It was clearly very early on in the show. I was still trying to find my way at that point. all right. Now to get to that thing, actually.
2: No, it was not.
0: I was like, I got an exclusive. Yeah. Biggest news story. It's going to be hitting CNN tonight. I appreciate whatever you think I did. And if it does hit the news, please make sure you let everybody know that you broke it here. But you can't not curse. And your story, honestly, today, at least, made zero sense at all. Man, this is a crazy story. It was probably like 8 o'clock last night, and I saw all of the major local news stations started breaking it. And it's when things like this happen, my first thought is clearly this woman is either probably inherently very, very racist, or she's the dumbest bitch that ever lived. And I will just I will play the audio from WFLA to give you an idea of what happened in this classroom in Hillsborough County.
3: Our county is under investigation for a disturbing and racially charged display in the classroom. Tonight, that teacher has been removed from her school in Lithia. News Channel 8's Emmy Darkia joins us live outside Barrington Middle School in Lithia with the story. It's an interesting and a disturbing one, Emmy.
4: Jen, parents and students are calling this incident ugly and egregious, and now they're demanding that teacher be held accountable by the school district.
5: I don't expect something like this to come out of any school, any age group, anything, especially in the 2026. This is not something I wanted my child to experience. This is something that's going to stick with him forever. This is horrible.
4: Nina Williams' son, Noah Carter, was supposed to be at school today. Instead, he spent time with family discussing the disturbing display he witnessed in art class on Monday. 8 on Your Side is blurring the picture and video he took due to their sensitive and disturbing nature.
0: I don't know if funny is the word, but like some stations are like blurring it. So then they show you, they're like, why show it at all? Like you blurred it. Like
2: yeah.
0: And what it is this teacher, for some reason, went and got a baby doll that was black and took a phone charger cord and wrapped it around the baby doll's neck and then hung it from the TV bracket.
2: Yeah.
0: Where everybody could see it.
4: But it shows a black doll hanging by a cord under a TV.
5: After I seen what was happening, I just decided that I wanted to get proof that actually happened.
0: Snitch.
4: Noah told us he saw his teacher, Karen Savage, as she was putting up

0: We don't want to think about it. We don't want our kids being taught about it, which I don't even think that's what was happening. I don't think there was a teaching lesson happening. No, it was in an art class.
1: Testers had to go through.
2: We reached out to Hillsborough County Public Schools, and in a statement, Superintendent Van Iris said, "The content is unacceptable and will not be tolerated. The Office of Professional Standards is reviewing this matter, and the staff member has been removed from the school."
3: To have this depiction done in front of students, where there were African-American students in class, it's shameful, it's hurtful, and it's unacceptable.
2: The district did not specify if the teacher was fired. We're continuing to search for those answers for you. Live in Hillsborough County, Emmy Darkia.
0: We're going to give away $1,000, but Diz, I want to put you through a little bit of a challenge. I'm going to need you to put your thinking cap on.
4: Okay.
0: I need you to, I'm about to give away the word, but I need you to embody and become mentally, physically, and emotionally this middle-aged white woman art teacher.
4: Okay.
0: So just be ready. Be ready. But at first, I'm going to give away $1,000. I just have to find the words. Everybody, the word is music. This hour's keyword is music. Head to the 102.5 The Bone app now and enter music before 30 minutes past the top of the hour. The $1,000 bone bonus could be yours. M-U-S-I-C. If you get a phone call from a number that you don't recognize in the next 45 minutes or so, you better answer it because it could be our prize patrol trying to let you know that you won. If you do win, give a shout out to the Brown Thrasher. Give him a vroom vroom. Give an RIP, Sylvia. Throw a Brooks and Dunn out there. Just let them know that you're listening. The word is music. Go put it in at the 102.5 The Bone app right now. So, Diz, for the sake of this bit and this segment, you are the art teacher.
4: Okay.
0: And you have to come up with what you think would be, as wild as it might be, the only acceptable reason why you would lynch a little black baby doll in front of the class.
4: Okay.
0: So if I may, I'm the principal. What's this? I'll just call you Miss Savage. Miss Savage, thanks for coming in.
5: Oh, thanks for having me.
0: We've got a bit of a problem here.
5: Oh, no.
0: It has been brought to our attention, and we've seen the videos. Did you tie up a black baby doll by its neck and hang it in your class?
5: Not quite exactly.
0: Well, I've seen the videos, and it does seem that's what's depicted. Can you explain what you were thinking and why you would do something like that?
5: Well, as you know, we have a big rivalry game against the Bandits, and I was just tying up a bandit and showing some school spirit.
0: It was a baby.
5: I was not aware. It looked like a bandit. I didn't know it was a, I thought it was like not a bonnet, but a bandit little, you know, scarf over him.
0: I mean, that's pretty good, I guess. I mean, I don't think I would have loved to been a fly on the wall to hear what this lady said. I don't think I wanted to look and see if any of the other news stations had any interviews with her or any information. Like, what could you possibly say? And it's there is a line between like racism and just like stupidity, because if this woman is,
6: have you heard this one? If you're home,
0: inherently as racist as it seems, she also is as equally stupid, because like, do you not know, or does it not cross your mind, like, my job is gone? Like do you think you can do that in front of a classroom and then like live to teach another day? I guess the stupidity and the lack of thought is as egregious as the blatant racism. Let me see if this one has any more information here.
7: Shows a teacher hanging a black baby doll from a television.
0: Have you seen the unedited photo, by the way?
5: Yes. I'm actually looking at the mom whose son that was, her Instagram.
0: Oh, okay.
7: Hanging a black baby doll from a television monitor using a cord. 10 Tampa Bay News reporter Eric Glasser has reaction tonight from the school.
0: Oh, wow. See, I will say, Channel 10, not scared to show the video at all. They have the whole video of her throwing the charger over the top, tying the baby up. Wow. Like, they're showing the whole video.
7: His mother and how the school board is taking action.
8: Well, parents say they are beyond upset, including the mother of a 14-year-old student here at Barrington Middle School, horrified after seeing the video her son recorded inside his classroom. The now viral video clip, viewed and shared hundreds of thousands of times online, appears to show 63-year-old teacher Karen Whitmire Savage using an electrical cord to suspend a

0: black baby doll from a classroom television monitor.
1: She took the charger cord and, like, wrapped it around the baby's neck and, like, tied it.
0: 14-year-old Noah, who shot the video, says students can first be heard reacting with nervous laughter, then shock as Savage leaves the doll hanging in front of the class.
1: Everybody started telling her it was wrong and racist.
2: I'm still in shock.
0: Nina Williams says her son immediately knew something was wrong and went straight to the office after class. She says he initially hesitated to share the video.
3: I want
0: to
3: know, like,
4: about what students were exposed to.
3: I want to know, like, what she said.
5: So you guys don't know art?
3: Well, all of these kids. So, I mean, it sounds like all these kids started freaking out at some point. Like, and she just, like, what did she say?
0: As he initially hesitated to share the video because he felt intimidated after Savage allegedly followed him to the office.
2: That's something I didn't expect my children in 2026 to.
3: What a crazy story. I guess there's no more details on the teacher or anything that she has said. What can you say? Probably take the L. Probably move out of town.
5: Yes.
3: Maybe head out to some other place.
5: Pascal,
3: but not here. Let's take a call real quick. Sending show, you're live on the air. Who's this?
6: John, it's me. I'm sorry, I cursed.
3: No, it's fine. You cursed multiple times. I can't let you go twice.
5: Please. Lock him up.
3: Yeah, I do have to say, whatever they did, whatever they were doing to try and frame you, they may have been onto something because you're just a menace to society at this point. All right, let's step aside. When we come back, I'm going to depend on some freaks out there.
5: Oh yeah.
3: Let me see what we got to give away real quick. All right, we've got tickets to Next Big Thing, which has got Yellow Card and our buddy Dylan Catrone and Water Parks on the bill. We have tickets to see Shinedown. Shinedown feels like a band that freaks would want to go see, like people that are sexually open would want to go and see. And then we also have tickets to the Freedom Rocks Tour, featuring 38 Special, the Marshall Tucker Band, and Don Felder. So we have all of that, and I'm looking for people who are willing to be open about their open relationship. These clips of Nikki Glaser are resurfacing about her very unique parameters in her relationship. Her husband can go bang other women, and she likes it. She's turned on by it. But she does not, cannot, will not go bang other men. I'll play the audio for you, and if you have anything that is remotely close to an agreement like this in your relationship, I want to hear from you, and we'll give away some prizes as well. 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
3: We be late today. I think that means we're feeling the vibe. Welcome back. This is Senning Show. My name's John Senning. He is Dizzy. Appreciate you being here. Give it to me, Tracy.

0: 800-771-1025. Update from the last story. The teacher has been fired. She is no longer on leave, no longer suspended. In the least shocking news on planet Earth ever, Karen Savage is been fired. So that's the exclamation point on that story. Are you in a relationship? I mean, I'd be interested just in a purely two-sided open relationship. Not, maybe you intermingle a little bit. You do, you know, some threesomes and things like that. But more so, my mans can go out, and if a lady catches his eye and she's interested in him, he can hit that. If my lady is out or she's interested in a man, who am I to hold her back? My mind, call me a prude boy, does not quite compute with that. And I think some of these interviews were from a few weeks ago when she was promoting her new special. But they're getting, you know, the internet to just churn stuff back up. And it's getting a secondary run. Nikki Glaser, who's definitely, man, she went from kind of not underground, but like mid-level comedian to being in like the A-list circles very, very quick. I mean, she got, I guess, the hosting the Golden Globes will do that. But she was on a podcast with, I believe, Gwyneth Paltrow. And she's talked about it, I think, on a couple other podcasts about how her man will and can go have sex with other women. And it turns her on. But that is not a two-way street. That is nothing that she is interested in or that her husband is interested in. I have a couple clips here for you.
1: Oh, like if I'm in a monogamous relationship, I might have that flutter with someone and like indulge in it, but it can't go beyond that. And what's even the point?
2: Why can't it go beyond that for you?
1: Because he's not into that. And like that would be a breach for him. So it's not like a two-way street, which I think is fair because it's like, it's not like he doesn't even want this, like my weird fetish. Like he would be, the strange thing is he's like, I don't need anyone else or crave anyone else. I'll do it if it turns you on, but it's like not something.
2: Wow, that's super interesting.
1: It is. I always like kind of am reluctant to talk about it because it just seems guys hear about it. They're like, you're a dream girl. And it's like, honestly, if you play it out, like men don't really want women to, men want to be kept. They like when women are kind of like jealous and and care about whether they like sneaking around more than like, but not they don't, they like sneaking around, but if they're gonna do it, they like to not have
0: that. That is an interesting observation at that, like the idea of a lady who's like, oh yeah, it turns me on when you go and rail other people, but it doesn't go both ways. And from the men's perspective, and she said it, you would think, you go, oh yeah, hell yeah, baby, look at that. I gotta pass every day. But then there's almost like that, probably in the back of your mind, like, why is she okay with this? Like even if it's subconsciously, you're like, what's missing? What's missing here from her that she is at peace with me going out and having sex with other women?
1: Well, I mean, I wouldn't mind if my boyfriend were to fool around with other people.
2: Do you really think you wouldn't mind? Has he done it?
1: Yeah.
2: And you didn't mind?
1: Like years ago, there were like a couple times. I don't mind as long as the girl knows that it's not like she's going to like be, because, you know, I think girls sometimes when they can be convinced like he's going to leave her for me, it's like, that's not going to happen. So just know what this is.
2: Right.
1: I think it's definitely the competition thing of like, ooh, maybe he will leave me for her. Okay, I got to step it up. Like
0: that feels like not healthy.
3: What?
0: Like the when she says the competition thing, like the thing that turns her on is that maybe her husband will leave her. Like a million reasons why you could be turned on by it, suppose, but just the maybe he will leave me. Like that feels like there's probably something cooking under the surface that isn't necessarily healthy.
3: I thought she was saying that's never a fear that he's going to leave. Like
0: no,
3: she's saying girl, don't worry about it.
0: No, she's saying that's part of what turns me on.
3: Oh man, that's
1: I kind of like that. But I also like, I think he's hot and I kind of am like, try this out. Like it's like lending like my friend like a hairdresser. I like, or like, I don't know. Like I'm just like, have a good time. And like,
2: is that a sexual fetish?
1: Yeah, I think it's a fetish. Okay. It's called, I've looked into it and it's called hot husband. So there's like,
3: what?
0: Do you think? No, never.
3: I'm so jealous. There's no way.
0: No, just the one way. Like her. If she said to you, I want you to go out and get some strange, and then I want to hear about it because that's what turns me on.
3: No, I'm not into any of that stuff, and I've never been like a cheater. Like when I'm locked in with you, that's who I'm with.
0: Well, is it cheating?
3: Well, I would even if you're telling me to go do it, I would still not want to do it because like, I don't even know. Like my head would not be in it most of the time. I would assume. Because I don't know, I've never done it. But
0: right.
3: I would assume my head wouldn't be in it. And I'd be thinking about, like, how is this going to ruin my relationship? Why am I here?
0: And things happen. I think to feel so confident, based on what she said, that you can let this man run free and go bang other chicks, there's got to be at least a scientific 3% chance that he goes, oh, damn, there's something. I'm in love with this one. Whatever it may be, there's something where it can become more than just the fetish. But if you have any version of an open relationship, I'd really love to hear about a one-way open relationship. Give us a call, 800-771-1025. We got some prizes we'll part with, too, if you got a good call.
3: You
0: got
3: to be, no offense, but, a freak to do all that. Because all the juices you're sharing, and then that's how you're going to, more likely to get an STD.
0: Well, that's a whole other deal. Is are these people tested? Are they randos? And it sounds like maybe her man is going out every night or every weekend. Yeah. But if you are, you do have to worry about what they might be bringing back home to mama.
3: Yeah, because condoms don't protect you 100%, bro. You can still get STDs and some all that.
0: Definitely
3: that.
0: Some crabs. Yeah, for sure. Yeah. Sending show. You're live on the air. Who's this?
4: Hey, John. This is Jasper.
0: Jasper, what's up, buddy?
3: Yeah, he sounds like a real pervert.
4: So I'll tell you, my wife and I, we just celebrated our 39th wedding anniversary.
0: Congratulations.
4: Okay? So we've been together a long time. And it takes, sometimes, you have to do things to spice things up, right? So we did, we're on a couple of sites now, where we go and, hook up with people together.
0: So would you you would be more of a traditional swinger where you go and you look for other couples at the same time? Have you ever ventured out on your own, either of you?
4: See, that's where we started, right? We started together, and then she got to where it was like, guys tend to prop themselves up a little bit more than what they can actually produce. You know what I'm saying?
0: I'm not following. No. What do you mean?
4: Okay. Guys will say they can have sex at, for 2 hours.
0: Okay.
4: Right?
0: Okay.
4: And it's really like 5-7 minutes.
0: Okay.
4: So when I'm, with somebody and we're going and then she's just left out in the cold.
0: I see what you're saying. You're saying when you're doing the couple stuff, like it's often not, it's not timed out perfectly. So somebody ends up sitting in the cuck chair and just having to watch on the sidelines.
4: Exactly. So she became the cuckette.
0: Oh, right? So she was watching, her man who can go while
4: exactly.
0: She, oh damn.
4: Right. And so during that, she just kind of, evolved into watching more of that, right? So now it is it's a weekend, maybe every 2 weeks, we'll go out and just, have a little fun, go see some things, but only bring home one girl.
0: And then she just watches?
4: And then she just watches us.
0: Oh, damn. Yeah. You don't hear about... So wait. The girl watches...
4: She'll take care of herself.
0: Right. Okay, your wife takes care of herself. That's what
3: while
0: you're saying.
3: She's watching.
4: Right. Right, wow. Right.
0: That is, you don't hear about the cuckette very often. You hear about the big bull.
4: She's a unicorn.
0: Wow, but, that is something, else. Yeah. How many times would you say that's happened?
4: Well, now we've got a regular, somebody that we just, have made sure that, we're not getting anything, catching anything. She's,
0: Are you catching feelings though with this regular F buddy?
4: No. She's just a freak in bed. She's not like my, what I would go after.
0: He was gonna say he's not like my wife. That's what you were gonna say, you dirty dog.
3: This boring 39-year marriage.
4: Here's the thing. This is a younger girl. We are older. You know what I'm saying?
0: How old is old and how young is young? How young is this girl?
4: We're 58.
0: Okay.
4: And she's 32.
0: Okay. Is there a, and I'm sorry to ask this, but I ask, is there a, like a sugar daddy mama situation here? Like, are you buying things for this girl love of the game?
4: She's a professional. She's on her own.
0: Professional. Yeah. So by professional, do you mean that you pay this woman?
4: No. She's a she's in the health.
0: Oh, a professional system. In her life. Okay. Okay.
4: In her life.
5: She has a job? Is that all you mean?
0: Yeah. Like she's an upstanding citizen is what you're saying.
4: She's got a really good job. She's a beautiful lady. And, we both.
0: And
4: we all kind of. There's no feelings for.
0: No jealousy. No jealousy is creeped in from your lady?
4: No. We're all just. We've been married a long time. We've 39 gone
0: years.
4: A lot.
0: 39. What if one day, though, just to see if it goes both ways, she said, you know, I'm kind of tired of sitting on my hands and watching you take this lady to Pound Town. Mama wants to make you watch. Now get me a bowl, Daddy. And she brings a man in, and then you got to sit in the chair. Would you do that?
4: I've been there.
0: Okay, so you're open to it. It's just not your thing.
4: Yeah. Oh, well, I mean, it can be my thing whenever she wants that to happen. It can be my thing.
0: Look at you guys. 39 years. This is true love, folks. This is true love in 2026. What was your name again, dude?
5: Jasper. Come on, man.
0: Oh, Jasper. How can I forget Jasper? All right, Jasper, hang tight. I'm going to give you whatever you want.
4: You know what, John? I was going to ask you, real quick. I wanted to ask you something else before this, and then this came up.
0: Please.
4: But I know you're a From addict, right?
0: Oh, I am. Yes, a big From guy. Yes.
4: Okay. What do you think about the dolls? I'm
0: not really sure what to think about anything. This show has me absolutely confused around every turn, and then they end every episode making you think you're going to learn something, and then you just never do. So, we have some lovely ladies that listen to this show, K-Dubs and some others, and Lily Cakers, I think, is a part of it as well. They do a podcast, and they're, like, deep in the weeds on trying to figure out what's going on with From, and, like, they've asked me to come on there with them. I'm not equipped to try and dissect what is going on this show. I watch it for the sheer bizarre nature of it, and at this point, I'm very, very, very confused. That's just hang tight, Jasper. I'm just confused, but I keep watching.
5: Forgot it's back on.
0: Yeah, it is. You need to check it out. Just for the fun of it. There is something very interesting happens almost immediately in the new season that I think will pique your interest enough to get you through the first few episodes.
5: How many episodes are out? Like
0: I think three
5: four?
0: Or four. Okay. I think four maybe. They took a week off. So they were off this week. So this is a good time to catch up. One more call and then we got to step aside. Setting show. Okay. Yep. No more calls. And then now we're going to step aside. Do not go anywhere. When we come back, a good old fashioned fat boy news. It's been a few days. Lots to get to. Something very specific. Over the weekend, we were not feeling well. Danielle ran onto the store and she just grabbed a couple simple ingredients to create. I don't even know the name for it, but it's something that I think we all ate a lot of growing up. When I think of this food, I think of something that you would eat on the side of the pool on a hot summer day. And I want to dissect the perfect version of this very food and a lot, lot more, including a major chain that many people have been longing for is back, baby. I'll tell you what it is and a bunch more in Fat Boy News coming up next on Senning Show.
5: Can I just say, go check out John Senning's IG.
0: Oh,
5: those vegetables.
0: Thank you.
5: Look AI.
0: Dude,
5: they're so ripe looking, bro.
0: I meant to bring that up in the first segment. Yes, we had probably our biggest harvest from the garden today. Some great zucchini, some lettuce, some green beans, some peppers. And my wife is the brains of the operation in the garden, but it is very, very fulfilling to grow your own food. And I'd love to bring you a zucchini sometime.
5: Oh, look, yes.
0: Yeah, I'll bring you some stuff from the garden, too. Don't go anywhere. Fat Boy News on the way. 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Go see Bob Murray and the crew. Shout out to my dude Rocco, who always takes care of us. And let him know that John Senning sent you.

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0: 800-771-1025. Hit us up on social media. You can find me at the John Senning, at Dizzy for Mayor for the Brown Thrasher. Thank you to everybody watching on YouTube, always and forever. Appreciate you. You can as well. Just look at 102.5 The Bone. You'll see the little circles red. Click on it. You'll be in the vroom, vroom, room. So I wrote what I wrote on the sheet that I sent to you was simple sandwich.
2: Okay.
0: We talk about sandwich chains. We talk about subs. We talk about all these different types of delicacies, and that is all great, and it has its place in our world. But it is the simple sandwich. And let me give you the parameters. And again, I said I would explain it as a sandwich. When you think of being a kid and you're having a day at the beach, or you're having a day by the pool and you got the fixins to make a sandwich inside your kitchen and you whip one together. And I'm going to ask you, but I want to play this first.
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0: So on Sunday, I think it was Sunday, it might have been Monday actually, after we had been in bed, not feeling well for a few days, Danielle was like, I'm going to run to the store and get some basic stuff. I said, I don't really want to cook. She didn't want to cook. And she said, well, I'll just get some white bread and we'll just do like simple sandwiches, which all we right. don't do simple. Like we're just over the top with a lot of stuff. So I out of nowhere, this is not something that I would eat very regularly ever. I said, how about white American cheese? How about some bologna and some salami?
2: Okay.
0: So since Monday, I've probably had about three of these. And it is the first one I had was a little bit elevated. That night, I toasted the bread, and then I put the salami and the bologna in like a pan and like griddled it up, and then I melted the cheese over top. That was good, and that's, again, a little elevated. But I'm talking about no toast, no frills. You get to pick one meat, one cheese, and one condiment. Like, this is a childhood, basic-ass struggle meal sandwich, because I think I figured out what my favorite, and I guess I didn't realize how much I ate this growing up, but it is white bread, salami, mayo, and then you gotta have the, well, I said we had the white American cheese, and then this is a little bougie maybe, but not really, crushed up, put the chips on the
2: a little crunch
0: on the sandwich. And there's just something about the simplicity of a basic ass household sandwich that I think gets lost in the sauce of today's over the top sandwiches. So you get one meat, you get one condiment, one cheese.
2: Okay, and I can put anything else in because you put chips in.
0: You can put you can. How about this? You can pick your chips.
2: Okay,
0: for the sake of the conversation.
2: Okay, it would probably be something very simple: ham, provolone cheese, and mustard would be my pick.
0: Mustard.
2: I like mayonnaise. Yeah. But if I had to pick one condiment, I think I would go with mustard, and I guess Doritos. Because it wouldn't be chips for me. I would have picked like cucumbers. I like cucumbers to be my crunch in my sandwich.
0: Damn. So what you would eat? I always have a weird thing with Doritos, where like Danielle, she eats Doritos with any sandwich. Like she eats Doritos with her tuna sandwich or whatever. To me, Doritos just don't. This is my own mental thing. This isn't a real thing. It just doesn't feel like it goes with like a traditional cold cut sandwich.
2: So you use just like regular potato chips.
0: Well, so what I used, and I almost wanted to text you this because I realized something. We talked time and time again about the Canadian delicacy, the all dressed chips. Yeah. I realized that one of my favorite chips that I've been eating for years and years is, I think, essentially just an all-dressed chip, but they call it something else. Have you had or heard of Zapp's chips? D-A-P-P-S?
2: I think, is that the Detroit?
0: They're actually, no, I think they're like New Orleans. Okay. I think they're technically out of New Orleans.
2: I don't think I had Zaps. I don't know if it's the same thing, but those are voodoo chips, they're called.
0: Voodoo,
2: right?
0: Yes, yeah, the voodoo, yeah, the voodoo, yeah, chips. And that's, yeah, what they, I got a bag the other day and I'm eating it and I go, this is an all-dressed chip. This
2: it's
0: is
2: close.
0: This
2: close.
0: Is, there's definitely salt and vinegar in there. Yeah. There's definitely some barbecue, maybe a little bit of added spice. But that's what I put on my basic ass sandwich. And honestly, I left out an ingredient. I did mustard and mayo.
2: Yeah, that's the combo for me.
0: Yeah, mustard and mayo.
2: Pippin and Jordan.
0: The soft basic ass white bread.
2: Yeah,
0: there is something about. I'm calling it a simple sandwich. I'd like to rebrand it to a summertime sandwich.
2: Okay,
0: like those are the type of sandwiches you would eat during the summertime when you're off of school and you just have a few basic ingredients to keep yourself alive throughout the summer.
2: I don't like just slices of bread. I got to get like a bun or something, or at least a bagel. I don't like just the two slices of bread and make a sandwich with that. Because I have to, like, I feel like it's like your fingers sink into it and it just soaks up the.
0: That's very interesting.
2: The mustard and mayonnaise weird. I'd rather just have a little more.
0: It is. There is something, I think, what I like, you don't like, because there's something about it where it almost all becomes one, where it's like the bread is so soft and mushy that you bite into it and it almost gets stuck to the back of the roof of your mouth.
2: You like
0: and
2: that? Then, well, I hate that. I don't know
0: that I like it,
2: yeah,
0: but I know that it makes me feel good. I know that when I have it, it just takes me back in
2: transports
0: time.
2: You,
0: it just takes me back in time. And there was just, I'll be honest, had one before I came here today. I've just got this loaf of bread and these lunch meats. I had a few slices of salami, the mustard, the mayo, the cheese, a little stack of chips on there, and I felt like it was I felt like it was 1994 all over again.
2: Have you ever made a sandwich with like pancakes, like as the bread?
0: I did something like that not that long ago, but I don't know if I'd call it a sandwich. It would be a sandwich. I made a peanut butter and jelly on.
2: Oh, yeah,
0: on,
2: sandwich.
0: So yeah, that it would be like. What else could it be? Like a sausage patty, like a McGriddle or something.
2: Yeah, that would be the other option. Because I've been told that and haven't had it yet, and I was like, that sounds delicious.
0: Yeah. Pancakes. I'm entering my pancake era. I will say this. Yeah. My hot cake hot take always and forever has been that McDonald's has the best pancakes. I'm trying more pancakes out there in the world as of late, and enjoying them. So. Take that for what you will. All of these people calling, clearly wanting to talk about their summer sandwich. Sending show, you're on the air. Who's this? Howdy.
5: Yo.
0: What up?
5: What's going on, guys? It's Everett.
0: Everett, what up?
5: Yo. So my sandwich back in the day was, when we lived in New York, we were on food stamps. The real food stamps, the paper ones.
0: Yeah, not this pussy-ass SNAP card. You had real food stamps, like a real American.
5: Yeah, everybody knew. As soon as my parents are going to go check out and had to pull that stack out, I'm going to walk somewhere else while this is happening.
0: Oh, dude, that's funny, dude. That's funny. So what was your welfare sandwich?
5: Well, we used to get that big block of cheese.
2: Government cheese, baby.
5: And just grilled cheese. That was my sandwich.
0: The grilled cheese, there's almost, and I mean, it doesn't get more simple than a grilled cheese, but just the act of grilling it takes it one step further than what I'm thinking. Like you, if you would have been eating that cold ass government cheese sandwich, hey, are we at liberty to share that news that you told me yesterday?
5: No, I don't want to talk about that.
0: Okay.
5: Can I bring something else up though? On the replay, you were talking about sunflower seeds. I eat them when I'm driving because it's just something easy to do. They got the dill pickle ones, but I'm able to throw like a handful in my mouth and I can put them on one side. And I'm able to shell them, eat them, and then transfer the empty ones to the other side.
0: I can't do that. You got some sort of like mouse mouth or something going on.
2: Yeah,
0: because
2: that's
0: insane. I don't know. I know people do that. And love you, Everett. Thank you. I know that people do that. But I just, my option is chomp on them like it's a big thing of chaw and then just spit the whole thing out. Like I'm not going, I'm like dissecting each individual sunflower seed in my mouth.
2: I thought I liked sunflower seeds, and then this last Reggae Rise Up, I bought a bunch to go eat at Reggae Rise Up, threw it out. I realize I hate them.
0: They're a lot.
2: It's a task.
0: I love eating shelled sunflower seeds. Like, we often have a little thing of sunflower seeds. We'll put them on salads, and I'll munch on them. But my days of eating in the shell are gone. My dad was a big, that's a dad snack right there, if I've ever heard of one.
2: Yeah, I think sunflowers and pistachios.
0: Yes, yeah.
2: And I'm pistachios, if anything.
0: Yeah. those are both dad snacks, yeah. I would absolutely say. All right. Let me see what I want to make sure I get here to. I know that you are a you're a Dunkin' guy. You appreciate a nice Dunkin' beverage, but I think this is going too far. Dunkin' is bringing its viral 48-ounce iced coffee bucket to locations nationwide on May 22nd with a very limited number of collectible buckets available for purchase. Each $12.99 bucket includes a customizable iced coffee or refresher, allowing customers to adjust flavor for sweetness and caffeine levels. Dunkin' has not disclosed the bucket's caffeine content, but estimates suggest that the 48-ounce drink would exceed the FDA's recommended daily caffeine limit for most adults. I just think of the people that get those, I don't know, like you get a traditional coffee with like sugar and cream, so I don't know what that would be, but these what do they even, what do they got? They got like a marshmallow latte or something.
2: Yeah, yeah.
0: I just think of putting one of those wild sugary drinks in a bucket. And I've seen the, you know, they do the displays online where they show you like how much sugar is in that. I imagine like half of the bucket is probably sugar. That is, I don't know that anybody needs a 48-ounce bucket of coffee at this point.
2: I'm thankful that I'm at a place now where like too much sugar, I notice.
0: Yeah.
2: Like, it's obviously all the water I drink now, because back in the day, like, if I made a coffee, I'm like, 2, 3, yeah, 4 packs. Now, if I put a whole pack, I go, that's too much sugar.
0: You know what the big thing is for me, where I notice sugar, is I'll have, you know, I'll go through phases where I'll have, like, full diesel soda.
2: Yeah.
0: But for the most part, if I have a soda, it's like a zero or something. But the Gatorade. So our house is always stocked with Gatorade Zero.
2: Yeah.
0: If I drink a regular Gatorade now, it feels like I'm drinking syrup, like so rich, so sweet.
2: Yeah.
0: I really do think that the Gatorade Zero is a better beverage, especially when you're like looking to be hydrated. Because if I'm like, I'm thirsty. I don't want to gulp down a sugary ass drink.
2: I feel like the zeros are for like if you're really not performing sports, because that's what the Gatorade is supposed to be.
0: You do need some of the other. Yeah. And I mean, some people who are high level aren't eating sugar, but you are right. Like the stuff that they're filling in the buckets on the sideline of an NFL game, like the sugar and the electrolytes and all of that go hand in hand to keep you fueled. So you're probably right about that.
2: Because I was the same way. I always like loved Gatorade, and Mo is the one who was the first one to put it in my head. Where he goes, man, those zeros are so much better. I'm like, ugh. And then I tried them. Like, you're not wrong.
0: No, you got it mixed up. You put your head in his Gatorade.
2: That's true.
0: You flipped it around there. Yeah, sorry. I'm sorry, but what were you saying?
2: Maybe that's why he switched off regular Gatorade. I got to go to zeros.
0: Yeah, I just...
2: all these taste like Dizzy now.
0: I believe my go-to, what I drink more than anything other than water, is the Gatorade Zero Purple. Like that is the nectar of the gods for me. Like I never get sick of it. And I normally like these cups I have with beer. This is about half water, half purple Gatorade Zero, and it's just it takes me right back. I really like it. They say people have been praying, manifesting, bargaining with the universe for this next product. I like it if I ever were to get this item. If I were to go into a store and buy it off the shelf, I don't know what I would do with it. But Papa John's is finally bottling its iconic garlic sauce. Shoppers will be able to find the dipping sauce at Walmart, Kroger, Albertsons, Safeway, and HEB stores this summer. You might know this as the little cup of garlic butter that comes in your Papa John's pizza. It's a nice touch if I find myself with a Papa John's pizza. I just don't know. What would you do with it? Like, give me one thing. If you had the bottle of the garlic sauce from Papa John's, what would you dip in it?
2: I mean, we were just talking about it, sandwiches. You kind of like spread it on your sandwich, and now you got
0: garlic butter.
2: Yeah. Okay. Or even just on popcorn.
0: Like if you grilled it. Like if you were doing like a grilled cheese, and rather than regular butter, you used the garlic sauce.
2: Yeah.
0: Okay.
2: And again, just like popcorn too. Like what? Because didn't you say? Oh, maybe it was in the replay we're talking about. You made popcorn and you make your own like seasoning.
0: I like to do like Old Bay and all sorts of different seasonings on it. So, okay. I stand corrected. I'd put some of this garlic sauce. Dude, there are so many viral videos that I've seen of people doing insane things with the garlic sauce from Papa John's. Like I saw a dude that did a 48-hour Wagyu steak marinade in the garlic sauce from Papa John's.
2: Ooh,
0: which
2: that sounds pretty good.
0: I mean, it is very, very garlicky. I just only ever know and think of it in regards to my Papa John's pizza.
2: With the garlic, I don't even know why I'm asking. I could probably just Google this, but I feel like you would know. Does PDQ sell that garlic that you could get, the creamy garlic?
0: Oh, yeah, yeah.
2: You can get that
0: no,
2: in stores?
0: No. Sorry, I don't know what I was answering yes to. No, not in the stores.
2: Oh, because that's cracked.
0: If they could get their sauces, the problem is, I believe, at least at one point, they were making all of those in-house.
2: Oh.
0: Like, they make those in the kitchen.
2: Really?
0: Yeah, they did definitely. Things have changed with PDQ. There's far less of them, so maybe the game has changed. But when we first were talking about them, getting them rolling, their claim to fame was that they make all of those in-house.
2: That's probably one of my top three dipping sauces.
0: Their sauces, pretty much all of them, are
2: pretty
0: off the
2: A1,
0: chain.
2: Yeah.
0: Do you like a salad? Because I feel like we've talked about this before, and you were not excited about it, but I want to find a way to make you excited about it. If you like a salad, then you have to be mildly excited about this, even if you have never been here. It is a place that when we lived in Brandon, we probably went there 3-4 times a week when we first moved there. It is a bang for your buck situation. They have so many like little niche items that were just so damn delicious. And it was a heartbreaker when COVID killed this brand. But Sweet Tomatoes is back, baby. They have quietly reopened the Fort Myers, Florida location in a soft opening phase. The restaurant chain, which closed all locations in 2020, is slowly rolling them back out. This will only be the second in the entire United States. They did a relaunch in Tucson, Arizona, and now very like unspecific what they're doing in Fort Myers. They're saying unannounced random times that they're going to be open. They have very limited capacity, but they are testing it out. And sometime in the next few weeks, you will be able to get the full Fort Myers Sweet Tomatoes experience. I'll tell you how much I love Sweet Tomatoes. I will legitimately plan a trip to Fort Myers to go to Sweet Tomatoes.
2: No way.
0: Without a shadow of a doubt.
2: Without
0: a shadow of a doubt. Dude, it's just, and like I said, there's all these little things that are just so damn delicious.
2: Yeah.
0: Like you start and they've got like pre-made salad. So they have this amazing like chicken Asian salad with little crispy wontons, and they do a great Caesar. And then they always have like different types of potato salads. People love their tuna salad and everything you could ever think to put on a salad ever on the main bar. Then you get to the back. They have an entire like pizza bar with focaccia bread. They have a baked potato bar. Oh. They have probably 10 or 15 different soups. They have desserts, ice cream, like 10 different lemonades and stuff. I love Sweet Tomatoes, and I might make the trip, but we can only hope that that one will come back to the Tampa Bay area. And I believe that you would love it if you went there.
2: I like salads. I don't know. You know so many different styles. I'm very basic when it comes to like Caesar. Caesar's fine.
0: I like a Caesar salad, but there's something about a salad bar salad when you can, whatever it may be, you add little. Like, I remember little celery pieces I used to put on my salad there, and they would have, like, three different types of pickles I'd put on my salad, and have like, 20
2: pickles.
0: Different types of dressing. I'm just telling you, when you get in the zone, it's Sweet Tomatoes.
2: Yeah.
0: Anything is possible.
2: Okay.
0: And we can all celebrate together. Sweet Tomatoes, one store at a time, is coming back. I would love to hear from someone, not right now because we're about to go to break and get into John's Joints, but maybe tomorrow or as the days go on, I would love to hear from somebody who has experienced Sweet Tomatoes down in Fort Myers because I miss it.
2: Yeah, it's like 2-hour drive.
0: I miss it a lot. I'll have to make a plan. I'll have to like do something else. I'd have to like
2: go
0: stay
2: to the
0: there.
2: Beach
0: like
2: there
0: go to the beach or do something or I don't know what. I would do more than just go to Sweet Tomatoes, but it's worth the trip. Do not go anywhere. When we come back, it's time for John's Joints. Drew Garabo will join us. Lots and lots and lots to get to. Interesting stuff today. Brand new. I want to work through this with you guys because supposedly new guidelines when it comes to bringing medical marijuana on planes. We also have a story out of Florida, the failed hitman attempt. Spoiler alert, if you think you're hiring a hitman, you're probably not. And a bit of an update about the piece of human trash from that Netflix documentary, The Crash. Her cellmate is speaking out about her behavior in prison. We'll do all that and a bunch more. Coming up next in John's Joints. 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

0: 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And I mean it when I say it. There's plenty more Bubble Downs coming in the near future. Get in there today. You will have the cleanest car in town every time you bubble down. Have you listened to any of the new elevators?
1: I have. I really, really like it a lot. God, his voice is just incredible.
0: It is really, really good. It was interesting to me that this song was on it because I had to go back and look at it. It came out like 2.5 years ago.
1: I saw you post about that, and I played the song on the show the day the album came out. Like I felt like, man, I've heard this before.
0: Well, and you want to know my memory that I have was I think the weekend it came out or shortly after it came out is when the Elevators and the Dirty Heads did the sound. And I remember Jackson did this song, and we all assumed that Jared was going to come out and join him, and he did, and he did not. But the era of like doing singles for a long time and then letting it build up to an album, I know that's the new method, but when I saw it on there, I was happy because I had forgotten about it, and sure, it kind of came and went. But just interesting that old things can be new again.
1: They did Red Rocks. Did I say they also did like this little hotel ballroom or something?
0: Yeah, yeah. You see, Gym Rat Steph and her man, they did the whole experience. Oh. And they were, I don't know how you got the ticket, but I think you got stayed in a hotel that was like part of the whole package.
1: Yeah.
0: And then they did a VIP private show at the hotel for the people that bought the package.
1: Oh.
0: And then they did Red Rocks. And it was, I saw it was raining, but I guess it was essentially snowing at one point, and it was cold as hell. Great show. Stick Figure came out, and it was very, very cool. But yeah, the weather was not optimal.
1: You're going back out to Red Rock soon, aren't you? Do you have a plan? Plan there? You
0: no,
1: don't?
0: I got nothing. I got nothing on
1: you
0: the books.
1: You got to get out there, dude.
0: I know. One day I'll be ready to spread my little baby bird wings and fly around this country again. But I'm homebound for now.
1: Okay.
0: This story strikes me. I don't think it is, but you know, I'm trying to think of a couple examples of when this happened. I feel like there was this thing a few years ago when there were like clowns popping up everywhere.
1: Oh, yeah.
0: And then I don't know that it was ever proven, but people were saying maybe it was to help promote the It release. And then remember they did that Smile movie.
1: Yeah.
0: And there was the people smiling at sporting events.
1: Yeah.
0: Sometimes things are just so bizarre that you feel like they can't actually be happening in reality, because this happened in Virginia. But a sicko dressed in a cartoonish Pink Panther costume is chasing down children and trying to snatch up little kids in broad daylight. I have a clip from the news story right here. Right.
1: Where?
0: Right. It's here. It's here. Oh. It's here. I promise. It's here. It's here. It's here. Everybody. It's here. A lot of buzz moments over here. Here we go.
1: Right here.
2: One wearing a creepy animal costume appeared to be deliberately

0: the Pooh horror movies, and they're doing like the Mickey Mouse horror movies. I almost wonder if the intellectual property for Pink Panther is up, and there's going to be a scary Pink Panther movie coming out.
1: The concerned mother, who asked not to be identified, says this happened Thursday after school. Her two kids and several classmates had just gotten off the school bus when they spotted the person near the bus stop. She says the kids tried to avoid the individual by crossing the street, but as soon as the bus pulled away, the person in the costume allegedly started chasing after all four children. The mother says one little girl was nearly grabbed, but her sister pulled her away just in time. She says the person took off running once cars started driving through the area. The mother also shared with Fox 5 that the little girl was able to see underneath the person's mask and appeared to be a man.
0: Dude, talk about traumatized for life. Like, you, I mean, being grabbed by just a normal human being, mortifying enough. A guy in a creepy Pink Panther costume chasing you and your friends and grabbing you, probably not sleeping very well as a child for a very long time.
2: You dudes are too young to remember both the animated Pink Panther and the Peter Sellers Pink Panther movies.
3: I remember the animated one for sure.
2: I know, you didn't talk, right?
0: All I know is I'm getting an interesting phone call right now.
2: Answer it.
0: No, I think it's. I think it might be Katie Pedretti.
2: Answer it.
0: I can't answer it right now.
2: This is Katie Pedretti.
0: What it's funny, not to sidetrack us too much, I had sent her an email yesterday. I don't know if either of you saw it. AEW Wrestling is coming to the Sound.
2: Yeah.
0: Which is going to be absolutely insane. They're doing like a big, I don't know if it's a pay-per-view, but it's called Beach Break. And it's going to be like a huge event at the Sound, which I think is like the coolest thing ever. So maybe it's about that.
2: Do you not have her story on your phone?
0: Well, no, it came up. It came up as Ruth Eckerd Hall.
2: Oh, it's definitely her at work calling you. We're on the air, Katie.
0: Yeah, we're also going to the Sam Barber show tomorrow at the Sound, so maybe we'll do something with that as well. But needless to say, all I know is the song. Which I feel like you can make creepy very easily.
2: Oh, it's already creepy.
0: I'm gonna get you, little kid. I'm gonna get you. I want to make sure. Let's do the O stuff. So O's the Mentalist. So many people have so many different beliefs about what this guy is all about. I've seen extreme opinions that believe he's like an intelligence agent, that he is like collecting information on all of these people working at the behest of some foreign country, and that he does so much like behind the scenes, in-depth research on all these podcast personalities, that that's how he does what he does. Some of the stuff, it will just blow your mind. Like, he just really does stuff that blows your mind. And there is a guy named Steve Baskin, who I guess made a 5-hour YouTube video that broke down all of his tricks. And some of the stuff I see and understand how it could be easily explained. There's a big gray area. One of the tricks, and I won't play the whole thing, but one of the tricks that he explains was there was a he had an NFL player, and he handed the guy his own phone. And he said, scroll through your contacts. So he grabbed the phone first, O's, then handed it to the player and said face down and said, now scroll through your phone, and wherever it lands, just think of that name.
2: All right.
0: And they showed that what he did was when he grabbed his phone, he hit the power button and peeked at it, so saw the top name. So when he handed him his phone and he was scrolling, he wasn't actually scrolling.
2: Oh.
0: So he saw the name at the top and then was able to grab it, which still, I don't know if I totally buy it. But the more interesting, dubious angle is the supposed fake Google pages, which I didn't really understand how he talks these people in to getting onto a Google page. Because at some point before the interviews and before the podcast, he has them Google certain things. And this guy explains that it's not really Google.
2: Right.
0: What it is they Google it on their phone, but it's part of some secret app that then delivers the information to his phone, which is insane. And there was one that really got me, because I think you could tell something goes wrong here. And he was with Bussin' with the Boys with Will Compton and Taylor Lewan. And you can tell something goes wrong here. And I'll play it, and then we can try to figure out exactly what it was.
4: Is it a problem?
5: Played for the Jets last year.
0: So he's guessing. He told Will Compton to guess any football player ever.
2: Okay.
0: Ever. That was essentially the bit, the trick.
5: Yes. Just switched. Did you not know that? Just switched to the Buccaneers.

0: Bryce Hall, isn't it?
1: Bryce Hall, yeah.
0: Bryce Hall. Is that not right?
2: He's on the Jets still.
3: He's on the Jets still?
2: Yeah.
0: I think he just traded in the last day of the Bucs.
4: Could you explain what is being signaled here that if you're not going through this with a magnifying glass, you might have missed?
5: So what's happened, to give you the full peek behind the curtain, is that he's interacted with Will before the show.
0: Okay, I gotta preface this because I think we have confusion here. Are you thinking of the same person? You've got one person throughout, or you just pick a new person?
1: I'm thinking of the cat.
0: I had you think it's him, he's not a cornerback.
1: Not a corner.
5: He's using that pre-show dual reality meta deception, and he has gotten Will to enter into a Google search the name of the player that he's thinking of. And he disguises, rather than just saying, hey, I want you to pull up Google and type something in, he gives him the excuse of, hey, can you look up a stat about this guy? I want you to like maybe look up some sort of stat about him. And then he Googles that stat. He thinks he's looking up a stat, but in actuality, Oz has a few different methods that we can talk about. Of getting him to use a fake Google page, something that looks like Google. It will send you to a genuine Google results page, but in that process, the information that you enter is going to be sent to Oz's phone. The beautiful irony that unfolds here is that the name that Will puts into this Google search, he misspells it. Oz guesses Bryce Hall because that's the name that Will has typed into the Google search. The problem is that Will was actually thinking of Bryce Hall. So exactly what happens is this. Oz loads up Will's phone, leads him to this sort of fake Google page, tells him to look up the stat. He types in Bryce Hall by mistake, autocorrect coming in for the win. It then sends him to a genuine Google results page for Bryce Hall. And he says, oh, damn, I've got to actually search Bryce Hall. Backspaces his answer, puts in Bryce Hall, does it again. However, the way that the app works is once you set in that first kind of search query, it breaks free, right? That's the information that is harvested.
6: I just find it hard to believe. So he's going into all of them. I mean, this big thing where he was getting tons of run forever was he was going into these NFL locker rooms and you know, you're telling me that all of these people that he's done these tricks on, he's got them before they start filming to enter in something into a fake Google page.
1: Ooh,
6: like that just
1: know.
6: Seems, and then they go through kind of trick by trick. He explains, which some of them just didn't make sense to me. He does explain how he guessed. Remember the clip of him guessing Joe Rogan's bank pin?
1: Oh yeah.
6: And it was pretty much, he alluded to the fact that he made Joe guess a different four-digit pin before the show aired, and then there is a little bit of like mentalism there because he's able to read. It gets very, very convoluted, and I don't understand it all, but there you can tell something went wrong, and there is absolutely an explanation for it. Not that I thought this guy was really reading people's minds, but to know that there's so much, he really digs into. There's a bunch of pre-show conversation,
1: right?
6: And they do this thing with Charles Barkley where he tells him to pick any player, and Charles says, well, out of the two that you told me, and he told, you know, it was like a predetermined bid. And a lot of it is that these people are willing participants in the trick, that when he said pick anyone, they had already determined he was going to pick between two. And sometimes the people that the trick is being pulled on, they're the ones that don't necessarily play along with the trick.
1: But David Copperfield really made the Statue of Liberty disappear, right?
6: Well, duh. That's clear as day. You know, and the whole episode starts with another fascinating detail that when I thought more people were going to latch onto it. When the guy tried to bust in the correspondence dinner to shoot Trump, Trump was actively having a trick played on him by Oz the Mentalist. We're not saying that there's any connection there, but through all of the conspiracy theories in this world, especially around him, I was surprised that more people didn't think that he was trying to, you know, hypnotize Trump or something at that right. moment with his tricks. I get it's entertaining. I'm playing it, so I'm part of the problem. I don't like trick busters. Like, remember they used to have on Fox, they would have like magician secrets on like a Sunday night, and they would show all of the different, because this guy is supposedly a magician. And I feel like if you're a magician of any sort, You shouldn't be releasing people's tricks.
1: You never saw Arrested Development.
2: Yes.
6: No.
2: I know exactly.
1: What are you thinking the whole time? Yeah, yes. They're not tricks. They're illusions.
2: Yeah.
1: Horse turn tricks.
6: Yeah.
2: They kicked Job out.
1: Job. They kicked him out of the Magician's Union.
6: Yeah, I have not. I need to one day.
1: Though. You'd love it.
2: It's good humor. Oh. Great writing. You'd like that.
6: I don't know why I don't know why I've not, but maybe one day.
1: It's a show for you.
6: You say so. Diz, thank you so much. Appreciate it.
2: Yes, sir. Thank you.
6: Drew, thank you for everything.
1: Thank you, gentlemen.
6: Do not go anywhere. Drew Garabba Live is headed your direction. We'll be back live tomorrow, 1 p.m. We got our buddy Just Call MOE. He's going to join us for a bit. But before we get out of here, we love telling you about our buddy, Jeff Borum.
1: The guy who knows all the hot zip codes, who can help you navigate through closing costs and all that good stuff, is the guy we trust a lot, Jeff Borum.
6: Tons of different scenarios can bring somebody into the world of real estate. 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
6: Have a great evening. Goodbye.
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0: Wednesday morning. It's JP, 1-5 phone, Real Raw Radio. 800-771-1025. That is the phone number. If you want to jump in on the conversation, we always love to have you. If you want to watch the show, you can do that too. Just go to YouTube, put in 1-5 the phone, and the YouTube channel will pop up, and you can watch the show. We'll see what Monica's. Let's see what Monica's outfit is today. Good morning, Monica.
1: It's got my little initials. It's a sweatshirt because it's. By the way, it's freezing in
0: here. Okay.
1: In studio.
0: Oh.
1: Like
0: okay.
1: I walked in, and there's a difference in temperature from the hallway and into here. I don't know. I have a skirt on, so I'm, and sandals, so I don't know. My feet are going to be cold.
0: All right. The outfit's not that great, so no sense going to YouTube. There's no cleavage. There's no real, you know.
1: Is that what I'm supposed to be doing every day?
0: Kinda.
1: I don't think of
0: YouTube. That's what puts the eyes on the screens, kid.
1: I don't put the...
0: It's not me. That's for sure.
1: I don't know. You're Mr. Whatchamacallit. You're Mr. What's the guy? Landman. What's his name?
0: Oh,
1: his
0: yeah.
1: Name? You're him.
0: Right, that guy. Right.
1: Yeah. Why do I keep thinking Danny DeVito? You're not Danny DeVito.
0: No,
1: at all.
0: Not.
1: At all.
0: Yeah,
1: not
0: definitely
1: at all.
0: Not Danny.
2: Billy Bob.
1: Yes, Billy Bob Thornton. Thornton.
2: He doesn't look anything like him.
1: I think he does.
0: Did I ever tell you the time we had Danny DeVito on the air on the other show, on the morning show?
1: Tell me he was super cool.
2: You had Frank
1: cool.
2: on? That's
1: yeah,
2: awesome.
1: I bet he was cool. I bet he was
0: cool. He was wasted.
1: Nice.
0: He was wasted. I guess he had launched a limoncello or something along those lines. Yeah, he launched the limoncello, which is like a lemon, Italian lemon liqueur, for those who don't know.
1: Well, he was testing the product.
0: And by the time he came on the air with us in the morning, he was bombed.
1: Good for him.
0: Yeah, that's what I'm saying. But
1: I'm hearing judgment in your voice.
0: Well, it doesn't necessarily make for a great interview. We had to cut it short.
1: It makes great interview.
0: Bombed. Uh-huh. bombed by 8 in the morning, which tells me he was probably
1: Gasparilla.
0: He was probably rolling from the night before.
1: I think he was starting Gasparilla or just right on time.
0: What's going on with you? Did you find an apartment yet? Did you go yet?
1: You know what? I have been looking. I have been looking, and I still am looking. And
0: I thought you found the one that you thought was going to be the one.
1: Did I? Oh, no, I haven't seen that one yet because I've been looking at condos, like rentable condos. And I did see one the other day that I was telling Gareth about this, that I liked it. I really did. A location was on the outskirts of Citrus Park, but not too far. But it was cute. Two things were wrong with it. It was adorable, actually. Two bedroom, two and a half bath, actually. And outside, you know, patio, everything was great.
0: Yeah.
1: There was no carpeting in the living room. Carpeting all the way upstairs and all of that. But just in the living room where I need to have bare feet. And then the other thing was, why were the washer and dryer outside? Like it was like there was a patio and then there was a door that I would assume would be storage, but no, there's a washer and dryer in there. Is that normal?
0: You're asking me? I don't know.
1: Ah, it felt weird. I'm not trying to go outside to do my laundry, so.
0: So what's the problem with the, is this the like bare feet on the floor thing?
1: And if I'm going to be at home, I don't mind it anywhere else or whatever. It's not my house, but in my house, I need carpeting on the floor to be barefoot. Like I'm not going to, I mean, I could throw a huge ass area rug or whatever, but there'd still be a gap and then I'd have to have slippers and it's a whole thing. So pass.
0: Good morning to you too, dudes. Congratulations on your team's victory in the Premier League title. You must be a happy camper today.
2: Yeah, Monica, JP's team did what they call bottling the league.
1: That
2: they had a chance to win it and they ruined it.
1: Oh, like they should have. Like they were like,
2: they were favorites. Like we were going up and down and then they were in the lead and then they started bottling it and we got to win it yesterday. So,
1: like you were talking
2: about. Haven't won it since 2004.
1: Oh,
0: and the truth of the matter is.
1: A drought broken, like the Sabres.
2: Yeah.
0: My team, Man City, made this run in the middle of a rebuilding year.
1: Yeah, okay, excuses.
0: Mm-hmm. It's not an excuse, but we shouldn't have been in the running for the title, that's for sure.
1: No such thing as rebuilding.
2: That team has money. Money. They throw a checkbook at everything.
0: Yeah, but you can't just put, the Yankees have money too. Look, how's that gone?
2: I don't know. I don't watch baseball.
0: You know what I'm saying? The Mets have the highest payroll in baseball. How's that gone?
1: Weren't we just talking about United States of America? Team like is in a and it should win it all. Is that the same concept as what you were
2: what
1: saying?
2: Do you mean?
1: Yesterday we were talking about soccer and how USA's team
2: has to play
1: crap teams and so they
2: that's to get into World Cup. That's to qualify.
1: What was
0: this?
1: This
0: is the English League.
2: Yeah.
0: So in the United States, you got the MLS, right? In Spain, you have La Liga.
1: God, this is so... La Liga. Yeah. La Liga. This is so... And, this is why people don't follow it.
0: Italy, you have Serie A. And in England, you have the Premier League.
2: Yeah.
1: Can we call it Premier, or do we have to say Premier?
0: You can call it Premier.
2: Yeah.
0: You just sound like an illiterate, you know, illiterate kind of person who's got really no pulse on the culture over there. But that's fine.
1: That's all of that is true. All of that is true. So I have no problem. Actually, they'd want to know who I am. That I don't have any clue. Well, okay.
2: There's a lot of tournaments. So if you come in the top four in Europe, you qualify for something called Champions League, where it's the best of the best from all the leagues.
1: I remember that in Ted Lasso.
2: Yeah. So we won our league, and then at the end of this month, we have our finals in Champions League, and we can go undefeated in that, which is very rare. Especially, this is a new format, so we'll be the first to go invincible in this new format if we win.
0: All right, invincible seems a bit
1: but
0: much.
1: But hold on.
2: We
1: win. So
2: we didn't lose any game. We'd be invincible. That's
1: so
2: what
1: you're
2: they
1: saying
2: call
1: the teams that are playing in World Cup
0: different.
1: Aren't even...
2: But no, they're international teams, so they're countries.
1: So those teams decided right now? Like right now we know?
2: Yes.
1: Okay.
2: You lock your roster.
0: The teams that are in the tournament, yes. The final rosters, no.
1: I hate this. I thank you for explaining it to me, and I'm going to have a million questions throughout the process. I don't like that I don't know. It's just so confusing to me, and I know nothing about it whatsoever
0: just
1: at all.
0: Picture
1: it.
0: Each team represents their country, so you got the best players from that country, or the best players that fit that coach's system.
1: Like an Olympics.
0: From that country. Yeah, but just soccer, just soccer around the planet, right? Kind of like the Olympics.
1: So now why do you like...
0: And you have to qualify.
1: This other team, JP, it's separate from Italy.
0: That's the Premier League, right. Italy didn't make the World Cup again this year.
1: So you like Italy first, but this team...
2: Their country is dope. Their league, not that exciting. Premier League is one of the more exciting leagues with a lot of good competition and...
1: What are the rowdies?
2: Players
1: in?
2: Go there. The rowdies are in NASL. That's below MLS.
1: Oh, it's like the.
0: That's like a feeder league.
1: The Tarpons, like the Tampa Tarpons.
0: You know what it is? It's the picture of the UFL.
1: Oh, okay. Oh, I like
0: so
1: them.
0: It's kind of.
1: Oh,
0: kinda like,
1: I like
0: it's
1: that.
0: It's kind of like a feeder league. So it's lesser than.
1: But they're trying hard.
0: Every player on a team in that league is trying to get into the MLS or. Play overseas.
1: How exciting if they do, though, right?
0: Yeah.
1: And then are their rules different in, because now that you put it in football terms for me, thank you. Are the rules different in NA, whatever the rowdies are in?
2: No, it's all FIFA rules. So
0: rules
2: it's all
0: are the
2: like
0: same.
2: You sub off, you can't go back on.
1: Got it.
2: You know, yellow and red cards are the same thing, and the way they take kicks, it's all FIFA rules.
1: Okay.
2: Yeah, so. It's all the same.
0: Speaking
1: this
0: of rules.
1: This is exciting. This is going to be fun to watch, especially with you two. I've never known two more people that were more into soccer. My ex liked it, but he just liked his team or whatever. You guys like know stuff. So
0: here's what I'm hoping for. My wife and I are going to be in Spain, and Spain is, I believe, favored to win the World Cup. So if we're over there and Spain is winning while we're there, that place is going to be off the off the hook.
2: Oh, yeah.
0: Completely out of control. The energy is going to be through the roof, and it should be great. If they lose...
1: People get mad. Don't they get, like, really, really mad? Like, Monica
0: burn
1: mad?
0: Burn it down!
1: Yeah. I can respect the crap out of
0: it. Burn it down!
1: That is the one thing about soccer that I really like. I respect the full-on hatred, anger, murder stuff. Like, that's how it should be. If you're anything less than that about your team or your sport, then I don't think of you as a fan.
2: Oh, yeah. In some of these places, they have to build stuff for the away fans to not be able to interact with the home fans.
1: Awesome.
2: They'll just brawl.
1: Awesome. Awesome. Mm-hmm.
0: Yeah. And then it gets ugly. There's been, unfortunately, in world football, there's been a lot of racism.
2: Oh, yeah.
0: A lot of that kind of stuff.
2: Yes.
0: Yeah, it's ugly.
2: Yes.
0: It gets ugly. And you would think it would have gone away right by now, but and then it's there. It's there, and I guess it'll always be there.
2: You're saying we haven't solved racism.
1: I know. I just say, I don't know why you think it would be gone.
0: Well,
2: you would think so, though. Of all this time, we would be better people. We're not.
1: No, I don't. That's
0: you would think so. But you would think you'd be above. You know what happens? You got drunk people, you know, just doing stupid drunk people thing that they probably don't have the guts to do sober.
2: Yeah. In countries where, like, they don't have equality and stuff. So what do you expect?
0: Yeah, but even in Italy, Italy's bad with that kind of stuff.
2: Oh, yeah.
0: I remember when this guy Balotelli was playing. This guy was a lunatic, and they were brutal to that kid.
2: He was a good striker. He was a black guy for Italy. Yeah. Like, get him out of here.
0: Black guy with a mohawk, and he was a beast.
2: Yeah.
0: He was a beast. But they, if I remember correctly, Diz, and you might remember, they were making, like, monkey noises. Like, it was bad.
2: Yeah. There was a guy in Barcelona, Samuel Eto'o, when he scored, before he scored, they used to yell monkey and stuff at him. And he scored, and he ran into the corner and did, like, a monkey celebration at them. He's like, yeah, call me what you want. I don't care.
0: Yeah, call me what you choke on that.
2: Yeah. It's very bad. It's bad.
0: You were bringing up the rules before, Monica. Did you guys see the video of this kid, this high school kid in North Carolina?
1: No.
0: He was running track?
1: No.
0: Did you guys see this?
1: No.
0: This kid is running track, and as he crosses the finish line, he's running the last leg of the 440-meter race, which was, you know, every 100 meters, you hand the baton off, mm-hmm. and then that person takes off. Mm-hmm. And then they hand the baton off, and then they take off, and then they hand the baton off, and then it gets to the finish line, right?
1: A relay.
0: Four times in one, you know, it's one time around the track. This guy who's winning is winning by a bunch. It's not close, and he's winning by a bunch. As he's crossing the finish line, he puts his hand up in the air, and he makes like a number, like his hands out. Like, you see how my hand is?
1: Yeah, like stop just in the name of love.
0: Makes like a number five, but he has like his palm is out and the five is towards him.
1: Okay.
0: Well, the five is, for that, they disqualified him, saying it was taunting. He didn't turn around and face anybody. He wasn't laughing in anybody's face. He wasn't pointing. He didn't do the five in somebody's face. He just did it as he crossed the line.
1: What
0: again,
1: the
0: five was five state championships in a row. Right?
1: And he knew he was
0: going to
1: win.
0: So they popped him. If you look at this video, there's no way you should be stripping this kid and that team. Because of that, they got disqualified, and now they took second place in the state.
1: His teammates are going to be like,
0: His teammates are probably pissed, but I think they're more pissed off at the judges because he didn't do anything wrong.
1: He was already slowing down. Like he, you know what I mean? Like it wasn't like he sped up and turned around. He was already slowing down. Like he did win.
0: Did you just watch? Yeah, no, he was winning. Yeah, he was just winning. There was nothing taunting about it, and they pulled it from him. I mean, the upside is the kid's going to be a track star at NC State. But at the same time, like, you stripped these kids of that national championship. Why? Because somebody had their panties in a bunch?
1: Did you think of this because we said racism?
0: No, I thought of this because you started asking about rules and stuff like that, and this thing popped
1: is
0: in
1: Is there,
0: mind.
1: Okay, so, and I, listen, wrong, and he did nothing wrong, and they're wrong, and all of that, and I feel bad for his teammates. I hope they're not too mad at him, whatever, all of that. However, and you know what I'm going to say, is there a rule that says you can't hold your hand up, or it'll be considered taunting?
0: Like there's a taunting rule.
1: But now how?
0: That is, I guess, pretty
1: defined?
0: Broad. So they both, I don't know. It doesn't say in the article, it doesn't say what defines taunting. No. It just, it says, anyone, let me see if I can
1: find
0: it.
1: Can we appeal
0: it?
1: Can they appeal this?
0: They are.
1: Okay, good.
0: They're appealing, but now think about it. You appeal, and then what? After the fact, you're going to strip these kids that already think they won the state championship? It's a no win.
1: Yeah, how do you feel if you're the second place who are now first place people?
0: Yeah, it's a no win. It says judgment to say this is the governing body, the National Federation of State High School Associations, whatever the hell it is. The rules from 2022 that were made stated that taunting falls under unsporting conduct and is grounds for disqualification. Judgment decisions made by meet officials are done with full knowledge of NFHS track and field rules, as well as expectations of the North Carolina High School Athletic Association relative to unsporting behaviors and actions. We recognize there is deep disappointment experienced by the student athletes, coaches, and community schools in being involved, and this incident is being reviewed. That's stupid.
1: Yeah. I mean, I think we can all come to, like, nothing was done viciously. And I know you said a million different times in regards to, you know, racism, the intent. What's the intent?
0: Right.
1: I don't see any malicious intent here.
0: Right.
1: But again, and maybe it's that way on purpose, taunting is very vague. Like, they need to be definitive. Okay, so no raising of the hand, no declaring victory before you cross the finish, whatever. Then, wrong or right, then he broke the rules. But if it's not definitive, then I feel like they can win this appeal. It's too broad.
0: They
1: it's
0: might.
1: Too vague.
0: We shall see.
2: I would have been like, I put my hand up to slow myself down as I got to the finish line. It was wind resistance.
1: I was waving hi to my mom, maybe. You don't know. And you can't, you know, that's not taunting, waving hi to someone else.
2: Oh, my mom's dying of cancer. I was waving to her in the stands. I'm like, okay.
0: Yeah, but the problem is the way he waved, he put the back of his palm out first, which is weird. So he like, if I was going to do the peace sign, right? Yeah. You do the inside of your hand out and you can see the folded fingers, right?
1: Yeah.
0: This guy flipped his hand the other way so that his palm was facing his face when he ran across. Which it was weird, but again, it's just the five. I don't know, these poor kids, man. And you know me, I don't usually root for the kids. This kid got screwed.
1: He did. And you know me, I hate kids. I don't hate kids. I'm just saying like that.
0: Yes,
1: that,
0: you do.
1: I don't hate kids.
0: Try to backtrack on that one.
1: No, I don't hate kids. Luck. I hate brats.
0: There's a lot of receipts around.
1: This guy's not a brat at all. And the worst part about all of this is think about how hard he worked and how proud he was in that moment. All of that just taken away. He's earned first place. He worked hard, trained, and hours of this and that, and then...
0: Not
1: sensing the victory and then just taken away. Ouch.
0: They smoked the field.
1: Yeah.
0: He smoked them. Look how far behind a guy in second place is. Yeah. He smoked them. This isn't even close. And now that guy's going to win? Come on.
1: Yeah.
0: It's ridiculous. You shouldn't even want it. Yeah. Do you know what I'm saying? Yeah. Like, if you won that way, you shouldn't even want
1: that.
0: That's
1: what I said about the second play. I don't know how. I mean, you're gonna take it, I guess. But.
2: Like, you won the relay? Well, kind of. I came in second, but the other guy got, you know, kicked out. So.
0: That happened to me. I told you when I was in sixth grade. I was doing the same race, the 440. I was the last guy. White boy with speed. And I was passing a guy that was in front of me, and he tripped me.
1: Oh.
0: I was passing. I was going to smoke him. I was passing him, and he tripped me, and I ended up with gravel.
1: I was going to say, that hurts.
0: All in my leg. I had to go inside, and that's how they won. And that's how we lost.
1: Oh.
0: We lost.
1: Are there not cameras where they can see him tripping you?
2: In 1962?
0: I was in sixth grade in 1982.
2: That was
0: 84, maybe?
1: That is true.
0: You know, 1984, I think it was.
2: There was a pterodactyl chiseling away. Like, oh, my God, oh, my God.
1: And then he looks up and says, it's a living.
2: Yeah.
0: I'll be right back. Like a moving
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1: But I sure know where I've been.
0: God, you remember this video when I'm going across the hood of the car?
1: Yes, and the sheer dress, like sheer flowy dress.
0: She was so hot.
1: Hair all over the joint.
0: Yeah, she was so hot. I think she ended up getting arrested for domestic violence. Like, she was married to a baseball player or something. She was beating him up.
1: I had a boss who looked exactly like her and leaned into it. You know what I mean? Because it was around that time. So she really leaned into it. And she was married, though, to a guy in a wheelchair. So she would get hit on all the time because she was gorgeous. And she was like, nope, I'm married and I'm not cheating on my husband.
0: To a dude in a wheelchair?
1: Yeah.
0: Monica with questions. Did you ask a million questions?
1: She was my boss. What am I supposed to do? No, I did not ask a million questions.
0: Why not?
1: She was my boss. Hi, how are you? Why is your husband in a wheelchair?
0: Right, but how did they do things?
1: I did ask that.
0: You did? Okay. Well, that's the question to ask.
1: No, she hopped on pop facing him. She would face him, sitting down.
0: Right.
1: And facing him.
0: So he was in a wheelchair, but he had use of it.
1: Of that thing, yeah. His legs didn't, they were.
0: A lot of times when you're in a wheelchair like that, it's waist down doesn't work,
1: She helped. She helped it work, and she.
0: There you go.
1: She did her thing.
0: But it's the same position every time, obviously, unless she faced away. She could have faced away from him. She could have. It's limited, but that's love right there. And I'm going to be honest with you.
1: I know. Yes, you would. There's no way. You love your wife way too much. You do sweet things. You still hold her hands. There's no way you wouldn't stay married. I know that about you.
0: What happens, though? You look like a scumbag if you don't.
1: Because you know why you look like a scumbag? Because you are. It is for better or for worse, until death do you part. And before anybody said, no, she's a hypocrite, she got divorced, I said I was staying in it. I wanted to stay in it. He filed for divorce.
0: Wheelchair. Yeah.
1: You've got questions.
0: That's a tough one.
1: But I mean, he was...
0: Because think about it. At least with him in the wheelchair, and it still works, mm-hmm. there are ways around it. Mm-hmm. I would have to probably... back the wheelchair up against the wall, put the brakes on it so it didn't move forward, pull her to the edge of the wheelchair and kind of go at it that way,
1: just
0: right?
1: Just hear me out. And please don't. I'm really just trying to not say. I'm very respectful to people who are physically disabled.
0: I understand. Me too.
2: Yeah, same.
0: Samesies.
1: See? And that's what I'm trying to not do. Would you, everything you described, it's worth a try and stuff to try and switch things up, but... would you not just take her out and lie her on the bed and do stuff that way?
0: Yeah. Oh, so, but was she able to, I guess she was
1: super strong. She had to have a van at the time that had the lift thingy in it or whatever. She could lift and she was so strong.
0: Yeah. I guess you could take her out and do those things. I didn't think of it. I thought it was the way you said she did it in the chair.
1: They did too, yeah. But I mean,
2: seems uncomfortable.
1: He didn't sleep in the chair, and so he got out of the chair.
0: That's a good point. But then I just feel like it's kind of rapey.
2: What?
1: Well,
2: it's your girl.
1: It wouldn't feel rapey. I'm the girl. I would feel like starfish. Like I want to do more here, and I just can't.
0: Right, but you can't. It's not like she can.
2: I hope you're having fun.
0: She's she's kind of stuck there.
2: Yeah.
0: In the moment, and it feels like. I know I'm not holding her against her will, but at the same time, where are you going, bitch?
1: And you can't, the thing is, you can't be all dirty with her. It would, you know what I mean? You can't be like, what that mouth do? You can't say things filthy and stuff because.
2: Why not?
1: She's just laying there and she can't move.
2: Yeah, but her mouth works.
0: She could speak.
2: You can say
1: her
2: that.
1: Her arms and her
0: Let
1: hands,
0: her speak, so Monica.
2: Thank you. Thank you, JP.
1: To stifle the women. That's
2: He's an ally.
0: Yeah. Mike online too. What's up?
3: Hey, what's going on, my nudge? Hey, listen, does this girl who's gorgeous, does she give a good wheel job?
1: Yes.
0: That's a very good question.
1: She has no choice.
0: We don't know.
1: She was beautiful. That's the thing. She was absolutely gorgeous. And she was 3-4 inches maybe taller than I am. So she was super, super short, maybe 5 feet at the most. And so, and she had money. So, like, I would always get her clothes, like, whatever she didn't want anymore. Oh, man, it was awesome. I missed that wardrobe. Yeah, I missed that wardrobe. Because it was all office clothes and fancy clothes because it was an office that I worked in. I don't want to spend money or wear. I don't even want to wear those clothes. So, I got the nice stuff.
2: Do you guys remember when I was in the dating game and I matched with a girl and I didn't realize she was in a wheelchair until we started talking?
1: Oh, that's right. And you didn't know how to get out of it.
4: I had to think of a way to get out of it.
1: I forgot about that.
0: I do remember
1: now
0: that.
1: Now you're the jerk. That's a jerk move.
2: Well, even worse than that, I remember we were having a conversation and she said something that I forget what happened at work, and I go, I wouldn't have stood for that. Oh, and as soon as I sent it, I went,
1: nope.
2: Probably should have worded that better.
1: Nope.
2: It was terrible.
1: Yeah. No.
2: Oh, man.
0: Well, I guess you'll see how she reacts and if she's cool about it.
2: Yeah.
1: Cool about it. Wait a minute. What makes her quote unquote cool about it? Like, what?
0: She doesn't get pissy.
1: But just if she does get pissy, doesn't make her uncool.
0: Yes, it does. You don't know how this works. You don't speak boy. You need to learn boy.
1: You guys are jerks.
0: We're not jerks.
2: Yeah, you got to own it.
0: We're honest.
1: It doesn't make you not a jerk if just because you're honest. You're honestly a jerk.
0: Monica, you walked away from a guy over the weekend because he forgot somebody's name.
2: That's true.
0: Because you know what I'm saying?
1: You're making that's it sound like jerky? That's that cut and dry. No, it was
2: that cut and dry. It was literally that.
1: It was.
2: What do you mean?
1: I don't care about the name. I told you. I said the words. If he would have said anything remotely close or, you know, Dolly or said that, I would have been fine with it. It's not about remembering the name. It was that he was so hammered, he didn't remember me introducing her. That was my thing.
2: I didn't care
1: Let's
2: about
1: Let's not put her. Out the wrong message there.
2: He was focused on you, the prize. That's it.
0: You got to realize that that should have been the takeaway.
1: You know
0: this
1: what?
0: Guy
1: then
0: was so enamored with the
1: then
0: with
1: you're,
0: you.
1: Then you're too enamored
0: Nothing
1: and too
0: else
1: focused.
0: Mattered.
1: I don't like
2: In
1: that
2: his yet. Eyes, no disrespect to your friend, he's like, I'm into the 10, not the 3. Don't think your friend's a 3. Don't even know what she looks like.
1: She's beautiful.
2: But you should be happy he's focused on you.
1: No, that's too much focus.
2: Like,
1: on
2: yeah,
1: me.
2: F this girl. I don't even know why I introduced her. Let's go get
0: some
2: drinks.
0: Jerk, Monica.
1: I'm not.
0: Oh, you're a jerky.
1: Oh, I love how you're trying to turn this around. I refuse to accept
0: Total
1: it.
0: Jerk.
1: Nope.
0: Jerk face.
1: Nope.
2: You did this.
0: Jerky.
1: What did I do? The gaslighting is unreal right now, and I just don't. I refuse
2: I don't
1: to
2: think
1: fall
2: she knows
1: for
2: what
1: it.
2: That means.
0: I hate
1: exactly
0: that word.
1: You
0: I know
1: why
0: it's
1: you hate
0: thing.
1: It? Because you do it.
0: I don't gaslight.
2: I don't hate it. I just hate that people throw it around, not right now, when they don't know what it means. I'm like, well, you clearly don't know what gaslighting means.
0: You know what's
2: means,
0: funny?
2: Idiot.
0: I had somebody that I worked with who was going through a divorce with her husband, and we were talking about it, and she kept saying, like, he just gaslights. He's a narcissist. And he gaslights me and blah, blah, blah, and I don't know, am I going crazy and all this other stuff? And she, like, over a bunch of conversations, she kept saying, and I would just, yeah, he's, you know, he's this, he's that. Just keep doing what you got to do. Worry about your kids, blah, blah, blah. If, you know, he's got a problem. And, but, you know, just trying to prop the girl up because she was struggling, right? But meanwhile, she must have said the phrase gaslighting a half a dozen times in a couple conversations. And I'm like, I don't even know how to say this, but I don't even know what you're talking about. I was trying to use context clues to, like, figure out what it meant, and I couldn't do it.
1: Let me put it to you this way, then. You're trying to make me seem like I'm a bad person.
0: You are.
1: In this scenario, when really, you were the bad person to start with, and you're trying to put it on me, and I'm not falling for it.
0: I didn't send somebody packing after I was talking to them.
1: But the fact that you even brought that up, when instead of just saying, yeah, I'm a jerk about
0: why aren't you saying it about
1: wheelchair
0: this?
1: People...
0: What about the wheelchair people? We love them. Yeah. We do.
1: I understand.
0: I mean, if I was Diz, I would have went on a date. I think he's a horrible person.
1: I feel like, but you should have went. And then what if you would have, this is the thing. What if you really would have liked her and then you would have, and you missed out on whatever it is it could have been?
2: You know, it'll be another.
0: That's a big ask.
2: Yeah. That's hard.
0: That's work.
2: Yeah.
0: Relationships are hard to, you know, hard. I know we sound like shallow jerks.
1: Yes.
0: I understand that. However, that's a big ask.
1: How is she supposed to find love then? She's on the app. She's putting herself out there. She's trying to do whatever she can do. And if everybody thinks the way you do, how is she supposed to find love?
0: That's not really my problem. You know what I'm saying?
1: Oh, like, my
0: it's
1: God.
0: Not. It's well, no. It, I mean, if you think about it, it's not. I understand your plight, your lot in life kind of sucks. And I get it.
1: But that's not your problem.
0: But that doesn't mean I have to take that on.
2: You
0: and that doesn't make
2: dice.
0: Me a bad person for not wanting to take that on.
2: Yeah. It's like, I'm not going to go be upset a girl doesn't want to be with me because I'm short. I'm like, all right, whatever. I'll figure it out. I know it's a big difference, but still, you know, someone will roll into her life. It'll be fine.
1: That's how has
0: that ever played into anything, Diz?
2: What do you mean?
0: Like, has your height ever played into?
2: Yeah, a few times, and I don't care.
0: Issues?
2: Yeah. It's weirder when the girl's around my height. I'm like, well, you're my height. That's insane. You want a guy 6'2"? No offense, Monica. I feel like that's someone you'd want.
1: I feel like a 6'2" guy. But hold on. But let me, because I'm, to be honest with you, I'm always, that's probably one of, if not the first thing I think of when I think of, like, if I think a guy is cute or whatever, I'm thinking he's not, he's going to be turned off, not turned off. He's going to be, no, thank you, because I'm not short. I'm super short. Like, short's one thing. This is insanely short. So I feel like he might look at me like, that's too short. Mm. And I feel like that's how you might feel with girls.
2: I don't really care. I have confidence, and I think that's what girls are attracted to. And if you don't, like, if I walk around and don't act like I'm the size I am, they don't really see it as a thing. You know what I mean? Like, I don't know. This guy walks around like he's 6'3". He's not, but I'm okay with that. So I don't really, it doesn't affect me as much as I think it should.
0: Did it when you were younger?
2: Maybe. Because in, you know, in high school and stuff, people just, everyone's a jerk, right? Everyone wants to clown people.
1: Was it more a chip on you? I was more of a chip on my shoulder about being short when I was younger. Like, no. I was like, what? Yeah, I am. So, like, I was very defensive. Like,
0: no.
1: Very chip
0: no
1: on
0: way.
1: My shoulder. Yeah.
0: Get out of here.
1: I'm just telling you now.
0: That doesn't sound anything like you.
1: Not that way now. I was back in the day.
0: Oh, no. You're not defensive at all now.
1: About my height at all. This is who I am. I am who I am. Like it or don't.
2: Yeah, I think it's a lot harder to find people that are, that's a big thing, because we're all adults here. Like, what are you looking for? You know what I mean? So you just want someone that's going to care about you,
1: yes,
2: right?
1: Yes, yes.
2: Hopefully.
1: For who I am. And I'm telling you, and I said it before, there is a coolest, strongest, bestest guy out there who can handle all of this, and it'll happen.
2: I think it's good I'm not that tall. If I'm doing pretty good now and I'm this tall, if I was like 6 foot, I'd be like Emperor of Earth.
1: I feel like I'd be a bitch or really conceited or something. You're right. You're right.
0: He would be like Caesar.
2: Yeah.
1: Yeah.
2: You could just see me walking out to the balcony and the millions of people cheering.
0: You'd just be conquering the Bay Area.
2: Exactly.
0: That's all.
2: So it's probably good I'm only, you know, this tall.
1: Seriously.
2: Everything happens for a reason.
1: I think so.
2: And I like to think that girl in the wheelchair is happily in a relationship.
1: Now. I'm sure you do. I'm sure you. That's all. Yeah, I'm sure.
0: Right. I was dating a girl who everything was cool. We really hit it off. I thought she was great. And I remember I called her. This was before texting, I want to say. And I called, was it maybe right after? I don't know. And I heard a kid in the background.
2: Oh.
1: Nope.
0: And she didn't tell me. And we had been dating, you know, nothing crazy, but probably like, I don't know, 3-4 weeks, whatever. We banged a bunch. And I'm like, do you have a kid? She's like, yeah. I'm like, why didn't you tell me? Well, you know, I didn't want to scare you away and blah, blah, blah. I'm like, well, too bad. That's it. That's it for that.
1: Well, she lied to you, so that's a whole different dynamic.
0: That's what I'm saying. Yeah. Like, you can say it's not lying, but when you hold something like that back, like,
1: that's big.
0: You should, to me, that would always, who I am and what I'm about, what my life is, would be out in front.
1: But also, as a mom, don't you want, hiding your kid is not the best way to start. Don't you want to be like, just so you know, I do have a kid. Like, in other words, her kid should come by priority. Any man who doesn't want that is out. Right?
0: Unless she just wasn't looking for a relationship. She was getting out of something and she just wanted a bang buddy or something along those lines, you know?
1: Listen.
0: That could have been it too. But at least just come out and be honest about it. You know, what am I not going to find out at some point?
1: Yeah, exactly.
0: And then you think, okay, like the longer it goes on, the longer I don't know, you think it's going to get like more okay?
1: Ridiculous.
0: Nope. Girls are stupid sometimes.
1: Hey.
0: I'm kidding. It's JP, Monica Dizzy, 102.5 The Bone, Real Raw Radio.

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8: 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So we'll do that in about 15 minutes. About a half hour, we'll get to Dead Guy in the Envelope. Yes, Diz, I see you. What's up? What do you got?
9: Have you ever, do you remember the show 1,000 Ways to Die?
8: No.
9: Monica, do you?
10: 50 Ways to Leave Your Lover? No.
9: No, 1,000 Ways to Die was just like this show about people that had these weird, off the cup, like horrific death sometimes.
10: Oh my
9: like,
10: gosh.
9: For instance, like a guy worked at a laundromat and then he went to take a nap in the laundry thing and fell asleep and they started it and he died. I asked that because I was reading.
8: I remember when we first started the Roger and JP show here, there were sinkholes. Something happened with a sinkhole. And the guy came outside and fell into his like cesspool or something, or fell into the sewage or something.
10: I remember a guy who was in bed, and it was and he died. There was a sinkhole, and he died. Yeah,
8: and fell into the sinkhole, right?
10: Well, I mean, he was in bed, like he was physically asleep in bed or whatever, and then a sinkhole opened up, and then no mas.
9: I asked because I read this story about this lady, 56-year-old woman in Westchester. She was in her Mercedes SUV, pulls up to a spot, and was just going to go shopping. And as soon as she stepped out of her car, she stepped into an open manhole.
10: Oh,
8: Yeah.
9: And spoiler alert, she died. Oh. But it reminded me of the show of just like how horrific that like someone, there was an onlooker who said that like, he saw it happen. Like she pulled up and he didn't know the manhole was open. He goes, I just remember her stepping out her car and it was like a cartoon. You just, pew, she just plummeted.
10: Yeah, yeah, it feels like a cartoon. Yeah.
8: She just, and it was nighttime. It was, see, I was wondering like, and I'm not faulting her at all. What happened was, so more to that story has come out, and a truck ran, as it was driving, as it was going, the truck ran over that manhole cover, and it came undone. So it must have been on there wrong, whatever it is, but it came undone, and it came completely off. So she parked in the wrong spot, just got out of the car. I guess didn't see it because it was nighttime when she was driving.
10: How many times do you physically look straight down at the ground when you get out of your car, though?
8: You don't.
9: Yeah. You don't?
8: I don't. Not knowingly, you are now. But there's the worst part of this whole thing was, first off, I don't know where she was shopping at 11 o'clock at night in the city anymore.
10: Home Goods is open late, I think.
8: Is
10: Home
8: it?
10: Goods and I think Ross.
8: I don't know. I mean, she's on Fifth Avenue, so, and that's fancy schmancy stores.
9: Yeah.
8: So, you know, whatever. But not only did she fall out, it turns out it's like 300 degrees in there. She cooked to death.
9: Oh, I didn't know that part.
8: She was screaming, I'm dying, I'm dying. She was screaming. People were hearing the screams.
10: She was still alive when she fell.
9: Damn, I thought she was still just like screaming that because she was like broken-legged and hurt. I didn't know she was.
10: What do you
9: cooking.
10: Mean it was like 100 and some odd? It was like super, like a locked car type of situation?
8: It was, it's very hot down there. You know, from what I was reading earlier, it could be up to three, like crazy heat down there.
10: And I didn't know that. Who would ever know that?
8: I don't know. It came out in the story that I read earlier this morning, and she was screaming and people could hear, but there was nothing they could do about it. Cops got there, but they're not ready. You know, cops got to the scene quickly, but they're not, you know,
10: that's
8: ready
10: sad.
8: To get somebody out of a manhole right away. That takes special equipment. That takes a whole thing.
10: How about a human chain and just reach your hand down there? Why are we getting equipment? Let's go.
8: No, because I think it was like, it was deep. It was, did I read it was 30
9: feet?
8: Was it 10 feet or was
10: that's
8: it 30
10: it.
8: Feet?
10: They can reach their hand down there.
9: Well, no, they tried. They had like, they said a guy was going to jump down and then he looked down and he goes, that's too far. And then so, like, another guy had a ladder and the ladder wouldn't even go down far enough. Because what are ladders?
10: Can
9: like,
10: you lay down
9: feet?
10: On the ground like a human chain? Like in Winter, what do you call it? Well, It's a Wonderful Life. Like what they do on the ice where you just like hold on to each other.
9: Don't remember
10: like,
9: that movie.
10: Where you like, each, there's like.
9: Oh, like you, like the monkeys in a barrel.
10: Yeah. You're just, on the ground. Yeah. That's the ink. That's going to make sure you don't fall. Yeah. But then the last person reaches in with both hands and picks her up.
9: People are like, it's late. I got stuff to do.
10: It's deep. That looks kind of deep. But it's warm
8: that's
10: down there.
8: That's a rough
10: there.
8: One. They were going to the sun. They wanted to get, you know, the press went to the sun. They were trying to get the sun to talk. He's like, listen, I'm not doing this now. You know what I'm saying? Like, and that's where,
9: that's
8: you know,
9: insane.
8: I kind of feel like, you know, I know you guys need the story. I get it. But at what point do you not have a conscience? Like, if this was you and your mother just fell in there, what?

0: you got to be first. You don't apparently you don't have to be right. You got to be first.
1: That's not true. And that's one. I think there's a lot of very good journalists who try to be classy about it. It's just like one time and that gets glared out and people start looking at
0: it. It's not one time, Monica. It's definitely not one time. There's tons of lawsuits all over the place. I know the New York Post got sued not too long ago, too, for just the same kind of thing. You just got to get out there. And I'm not again, it's not it's I always say never always. I'm not saying they all do it. But they don't think twice about it, doing it, and it ends up biting them in the ass. And it turns out, oh God, what was the name of that school? Why am I drawing a blank?
1: It was a child. I remember a school. Yeah.
2: Sandy Hook. You're talking about Sandy Hook?
0: Sandy Hook. Yeah. And they ended up they called out the brother, and you know, and then what? You're at work. You're being accused of something you clearly didn't do. Your name is being scrawled all over the place, and then you find out. It was your brother that did it.
2: Oh, man.
0: Mm. You know what I'm saying? Like, the hell do you do with that?
1: I don't know. What do your parents do if they're alive and they hear?
0: Oh, I don't know. And look at what happened, was it yesterday or 2 days ago in San Diego? Those two teenage kids went and shot up that mosque.
1: Oh, yeah.
0: That was around the block from Roger's daughter's house.
1: Oh, really?
2: Oh.
1: How's she doing? Is she okay?
0: Everything. Yeah, she's fine.
1: It's still scary, though.
0: She actually, she was working from home, but her husband couldn't get home. Everything was locked down. And then you go into the video, and they're live streaming it afterwards, and the one guy's, kill me, I want you to shoot me in the head, shoot me. Like, talking to the person he just did the shooting with. And he's like, kill me now. And the guy's like, all right, boom, boom, put two in his head. And then ate the bullet himself, and then that was it. The two guys that went in and caused all this damage, they took themselves out, all on a live stream. I'm like, I guess.
1: That's the deal with the year we live in, the times we live in, the technology we have. And that obviously, I guess there are some pros you could, if they didn't do all of that, but there's street cam, something you can see them, you might be able to get a face ID or whatever, but they're the negatives, I feel just like way outweigh. I just feel like, what are we doing on our live feed here? Who's watching that? They can go on live all day long. Once I see what it is, I'm not staying.
0: Yeah, you're not, but kids will.
1: That's sad.
0: Kids, I don't disagree with you. Kids will, and there's nothing you can do to stop it.
1: I'll tell you what. I'm reading Christina Applegate's memoir, and I'm telling you right now, she has been through some stuff. Whatever.
0: Yeah, she has.
1: What?
0: She has.
1: Why is that funny?
2: Every day, it's like, I'm reading Rob Lowe's book.
1: No, I'm reading
2: Chris Kirkpatrick's
1: biography. I'm right in the middle of it right now. But anyway, she lived in Laurel Canyon in California when she was a kid, like you're saying, as a kid. And there was a murder, a murder. And it happened, like you're just saying, right around the corner, which is why when you said that about Roger's daughter, I thought of her. Because she's a kid. And by the way, this was the 80s, early 80s. So she was traumatized. Like, I don't know how a kid in the early 80s can be traumatized. Yeah, but then how come there are kids now that want to watch it on live stream? Like, what happened between 1982 and now that makes kids... And she still talks about processing and remembering and...
0: Yeah. I blame Marilyn Manson and video games.
1: Well, let's not blame... Because video games...
0: it's got to come from somewhere, right? I don't really blame Marilyn Manson, but I'm telling you, these video games...
1: But that's the parents then, because the parents don't have to buy or let kids watch the video games. The video game can exist all day long if nobody watches it or plays it.
0: Yeah, I mean, it's not all video games, but it's also being in your kid's life.
1: Yes.
0: Like walking into their room, engaging a conversation, forcing a conversation, sitting there, see what's going on.
1: Explaining that's a game, and in real life, that gun and the shooting is not right or good and can kill.
0: Yeah, you should know whether or not your kid is building a bomb in the garage. You should kind of have an idea.
1: Me crazy.
0: You know, like you should be involved in all that stuff. And a lot of these kids, they're not. And I'll tell you the other part of this is, and I don't care what anybody says, I guarantee you, those two kids that just shot up that mosque, I guarantee you they were on psych meds.
1: Well, we don't. How do we know that?
0: I bet the ranch on it.
1: Why
0: because,
1: would you say that?
0: I'll tell you why. Because I read an article probably a year or so ago where they said every single mass school shooting that's happened has been done by a child who was on SSRIs.
1: What's the
0: antidepressants? Antidepressants.
1: Okay, so and I'm not trying to argue, and I'm not saying you're wrong. Where did this article originate? And I'm not talking where you read it. I'm saying who was the source behind writing that information?
0: I will do my best to find it because it was a few years ago.

0: ago. It was written by, it was some medical journal thing where they would do investigating, like, what is the, is there a common link between these kids that are going in and doing mass shootings? And they found antidepressants and psych drugs.
1: They also said something about trans people too, and that's insanely way off and skewed in a whole.
0: My point is, it
1: depends on who's writing the article, and I'm not saying it's wrong, and maybe it is right, and I'm not saying that drugs to kids are good. All I'm saying is I can't believe something until I find out the source, the real source.
0: Who's paying that person
1: to write that?
0: But it's true that in the last year or so, some of these shooters were done by trans kids. They were. I don't know if it was the drugs they were taking for, I don't know what caused it, but they were trans kids.
1: The percentage is minuscule compared to non-trans people.
0: Of course. It's only a fairly new phenomenon.
1: And I'm
0: though.
1: Saying the articles, a lot of articles out there were trying to skew it as that's why, because they're trans. Like, that's why all I'm saying with this article that you're on, and maybe that all that's factual. I'm just saying I really don't need to hear information from a skewed article. I'd like to know who's paying that person to write it, get to the bottom of it all, and get the real
0: stats.
1: What's
0: the law? You know, if they're blaming it on psych meds and SSRIs, what's the get for the author?
1: That's what I'm saying. I don't know.
0: You know what I'm
1: who
0: saying?
1: Is
0: There's
1: writing
0: no
1: this?
0: Get there.
1: That you can think of. Who knows who this person is? I got to get to the bottom of it.
0: You know, if they want, I can understand there's a get when you want to shoot holes into, you know, giving kids puberty blockers and all that kind of stuff. I understand that there's a get there, and that might be a reason to write that article that way. But, you know, ain't nobody, you know, trying to go to bat for the pharmaceutical companies, except the pharmaceutical companies. And this one was anti. These kids are on these psych meds. I'm telling you, man, I guarantee these two, you find out that these two are on something.
1: I don't like the word guarantee, but
0: I'll bet the ranch.
1: It's look into the possibility that they were. And even if they were, again, find the stats that say how many people are on it. It's too much of a blanket statement.
0: Drugs are bad.
1: Yes.
0: They're bad.
1: That we can all agree on. Drugs are bad, okay.
0: The side effects and what comes on. Like, you know, I was on one, the one I tried years ago. Within 24 hours, I had suicidal and homicidal thoughts. Like, I was in bed with I don't know if she was even my wife yet. And I had to white knuckle it through the night to not kill both of us.
1: That's
0: scariest night of my life.
1: That's terrible.
0: Scariest moment, hands down, scariest moment in my life.
1: If you didn't have that thing in your head that you had to viciously, actively fight to knowing that it was, you know, that's the wrong thing to do. If you didn't have that little tiny shred of humanity or whatever it was, sanity, that kept you from doing that, you would be like people who don't have it, and they go through with these school shootings or these whatever.
0: Correct. If I was on a higher dose, maybe I wouldn't have been able to stop myself.
2: Yeah.
0: You don't know. I'm telling you, these goddamn psych drugs.
2: Yeah.
0: They hand them out like Tic Tacs, and it's no bueno.
2: I was on it for like a year, and my therapist was the one who helped me get off it. She's like, yeah, it sounds like you don't need to be on it. It's not helping. It rarely does. She goes, it's a rare thing that those actually work for the people that they're on. So,
1: it's like anxiety?
2: A quick fix for a lot of people. And for me, it was depression. It was depression and anxiety.
1: And laugh all you want. I'm telling you, a sound bath. A sound bath would work
2: wonders.
1: She
2: was telling me, she goes, honestly, not friendly, because she's my therapist. She knows everything. She goes, you need to stop all these drugs. She goes, just the marijuana you do is fine enough to do. You don't need to do all this other stuff.
1: That's true, too.
2: Like, maybe not, you know, as the amount you do, but like at the end of the night or blah, blah, blah, to unwind instead of taking these meds that are going to mess you up mentally and physically, because they mess you up physically bad.
0: Right.
2: Too.
0: You can't, really? You know, sometimes you have the sexual side effects, there's weight gain side effects.
2: Yeah.
0: It's all over the place. It sucks.
2: I used to sweat all the time. I used to get weight gain was insane. That's where fat disease started, because I put on weight on that. And then when I got off of it, I put on weight again, because it messes you up so bad chemically.
1: Wow.
2: Yeah, I hated those.
1: I'll
2: never go back on any meds. Ever.
1: Are there situations, and these are awful side effects, are there people in situations who have success stories where, like, you know what, listen, I did gain a lot of weight, but they saved my life, and I'm so grateful to, and if I don't have, like, are there those stories? Because if not, why are we, okay.
2: Yes.
0: No, those stories definitely exist. Like, I have friends that swear by it, but what happens is, as time goes on, it doesn't work as well, and now you're upping the dose, or now you're stacking it along with another med to get the effects. It's like a never-ending cycle.
1: It's HAs in the parking lot.
0: The thing is, they don't look for cures, they look for Band-Aids. Like, yeah. none of these things fix the problem.
2: No.
0: And that's why they're looking into psychedelics, because psychedelics rewire the brain. They can fix the problem.
2: Yeah.
0: But the pharmaceutical companies aren't in on that action. So they're trying to squash it all over the place. Only now it's finally starting to break through where, you know, you can have a cure instead of a Band-Aid with some serious side effects.
2: If I had known, I would have done therapy with ketamine way back in the day, and I would have got ahead of a lot of the stuff I went through so much sooner.
0: Yeah. 100%. Yeah. 100%. My wife's therapist does ketamine therapy, where you go under, not like what you are doing, you and I do, Diz.
2: Yeah.
0: But where it's more of like they have a nasal spray or they have a lozenge kind of thing.
2: Oh, okay.
0: So you're not as far gone.
2: Yeah.
0: And you do a therapy session while you're under it.
1: Ah.
2: That would be a good balance.
0: That's pretty raw. Let's give out $1,000.
1: Oh, that's a lot. You can't have me in a tingly head and drugs and then expect me to work. Hang on.
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0: it is vacation. 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

0: 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We'll get the dead guy in the envelope in just a couple minutes. My question for you guys, and we'll lighten it up a little bit here. Have you guys seen soap hockey? You know what this is?
1: I saw an article and I didn't get to go into it, but it looked cool. What is it?
0: Basically, it's been on, you know, the Ocho. It's been kind of all over the place.
1: That's the article I saw. It said something like how it started in a guy's like backyard
0: bachelor
1: or something.
0: Party.
1: It
0: started in the backyard at a bachelor party, and the reason it's called soap hockey is because they basically take a giant tarp, right? A giant tarp, almost like a slip and slide, but way bigger. And they spray it down with water and soap and like palm olive, like dish soap kind of thing. And then they got to play hockey on it. And I'm watching this thing and I'm like, and they're doing tournaments and all that, you know, they're
1: soap
0: doing
1: hockey.
0: tournaments with it. And I'm saying to myself, this is like a lawsuit waiting to happen. I mean, how many?
1: Well, I mean, they're friends and stuff. You play with people that aren't going to do that, right?
0: But there's a tournament now. So this is not just playing in your backyard anymore. There's an actual tournament that goes along with it. And I can only think that the amount of paperwork you have to sign, he's got to be like a Bible's worth thick. Yeah. You're going to probably sign your name 50 different times before you get on that, you know.
1: Would you play soap hockey? Oh, you're too banged up.
0: No, I would not now. I wouldn't. When I was younger, if you told me in my 20s.
1: That's fun.
0: I probably would have, you know, but not now. I can't do it now.
1: It started as a, ask you this. Think of stupid, silly, and probably dangerous especially in the 80s, things that you and your friends did. You know, that was just how you guys had fun, silly ridiculousness. And then what if it got picked up and now it's on ESPN and it's a tournament? Do you know what I mean?
0: That would be so great.
1: It really would be. I really feel like, and it was like, especially because in the 80s it was dangerous. Not that soap hockey isn't. I would imagine it'd be very dangerous. But when we were growing up, the stupid crap I'd see my brothers do, we'd make up our own games. Like we're so old. But I feel like, you know,
0: there was no choice.
1: I know, exactly. You were outside and there's only, you know, you ride your bikes wherever, but then you got it at a certain age because you're not into drinking and girls yet. You just start making up stupid crap. You know what I mean? Like, well, go in here and do that. And
0: do you remember broom ball?
1: I'm assuming, no, I don't. Was it like stick ball or?
0: No, broom ball was on ice, on like a hockey rink.
1: Oh.
0: So you had a ball, which was like a dodge ball, like that red jelly ball.
1: Yeah.
0: And it was one of those. And then you had two teams.
1: Oh, that's fun.
0: And you were on the ice, but you were in your shoes.
1: Yeah, yeah. So you're going to fall.
0: And I'm saying to myself, who's not busting their chin wide open?
1: Like, everybody.
0: I don't know.
1: But that's the thing is, first of all, nobody did. I don't know how we didn't get way more hurt. Second of all, in that game specifically that you're mentioning, you have to fall at some point. You're never not going to fall. But like if you did, you didn't. Like you kept playing. Like,
0: yeah.
1: There was no, like, I gotta get to that. Like,
0: no, you just, you know, throw some dirt on it and get back in the game.
1: Playing. I don't know if we were built differently or if we were just stupid or was it a fear of our parents getting mad that we were hurt? I don't know. It was just all of those things in one, but we just kept going. And the funny part is I was, believe it or not, such a tomboy. I always wanted to hang out with the guys and play those games and do those ridiculous things because it was fun. So I was
0: just just in the schoolyard alone, the games we used to play.
1: Yeah, and on concrete, by the way. There was no rubber, whatever they have underneath swing sets now. It was literal blacktop. Like,
0: at recess.
1: Yeah, blacktop.
0: You know, at recess. I mean, we didn't have...
1: Hot blacktop.
0: We weren't playing... Yeah, I was going to say, we weren't playing on the concrete. We had, you know, the fields at our school, but I remember we played Kill the Guy with the Ball, also known as... Smear the Queer.
1: No,
0: yeah.
1: No, that's not nice.
0: I understand it's not nice. We were going back to 1984 again. There were no rules. Nobody was uppity.
1: We jumped. It's not uppity. We jump off of this. We'd swing as high as we could swing and then jump off onto the blacktop. We just caught off and the blacktop was our cushion. Like we would go super high, voluntarily get off the swing and fall to the hard, hot,
2: we were tougher back then. We played bloody knuckles and stuff. You don't play that nowadays.
0: Right.
1: Would you get into a bloody knuckles tournament now? If
0: that was with a deck of cards, right?
2: No.
1: No, that was
2: just your fist.
1: Yeah.
2: Just punching each other in the knuckles, basically.
1: Or you could use pencils too. Didn't you use pencils at one point?
2: We had pencil fights or whatever. Yeah. You try to break each other's pencils.
1: Yeah.
0: We used to play.
1: Put that on ESPN.
0: It was called Knuckles. I don't remember the rules, but I know if you lost, it was with a deck of cards, and you got your knuckles smacked with a full deck of cards.
1: I don't know how that would hurt.
2: No, these ones you would just get punched in the knuckles, and then if you couldn't take it, you lost. It didn't have to be bloody. If you pulled your hands back, you're like, well, you lost.
1: And because you didn't want to be a wuss to pull your hand back, then it would just be like, okay, they would eventually be bloody.
2: Yeah.
1: And then someone would just have to cry wolf at some point.
0: Monica, I can promise you, if you got hit in your hand, in your knuckles, with a deck of cards,
1: I
0: guarantee you you're going down. What?
1: I have a deck of cards at home. I'm going to go home.
2: Bring them tomorrow.
0: No, you can't do it to yourself.
2: Bring them tomorrow.
1: Okay.
2: Yeah, bring them tomorrow. We'll play.
1: Now, is my hand like this or flat?
0: Your hand is in a fist.
1: Okay.
0: But you're getting on the top of the knuckles, and it's bam. It's not like he gives you a little love tap with the cards.
1: I mean, they're paper.
0: Okay.
1: They're like a stiff paper.
0: Yeah. Yeah, there's 52 of them.
2: Yeah, you never got a paper cut? It's just paper, right? Shouldn't hurt.
1: Well, that's a cut, though. That's bleeding. That's like goes into the skin. This isn't going to go into the skin. It's just going to tap the top.
2: All right. Bring them tomorrow.
0: This is one of those where I kind of feel like you may want to take my word for it.
1: No,
0: you don't have to take my word for everything.
1: I'm not.
0: You may want to take my word
1: on
0: this one.
1: I'm sure it hurt. I'm sure. The way you guys are just talking about it right now, I'm sure it did. To me, conceptually, a deck of cards doesn't seem painful. That's all I'm saying.
2: All right. We'll find out tomorrow. Tune in tomorrow. See if Monica likes the game or not.
0: Falling off a shelf onto your knuckles, probably not going to hurt.
1: In my head, it's thick paper. It's like a couple of things of cardboard. Cardboard's, I don't know.
0: Right, but it's being held tightly by somebody whose job it is to make it hurt.
1: Well, I mean, anything would hurt. I think it's the deck of cards. Anything would hurt if you lift it over your shoulder and come down full force of course it's going to hurt because anything would hurt. But I mean,
0: that's what it is. That's what Knuckles was.
1: Why a deck of cards, though? Like, it doesn't feel like...
0: Because there was a card game involved. I wish I remembered. I will try during a commercial break to see. I'll reach out to a buddy of mine and see if he remembers. But I did. It was a card game, and I just remember. It might have been something to do with Crazy Eights. I don't remember. It's a long time ago. My brain is fuzzy.
1: Yes, it is.
0: The other game on the... we used to play at recess, Red Rover, but I don't remember.
2: Aged out of that.
0: But I don't remember.
2: You just call someone over and you got to run through their arms that are tethered.
1: But then my job was to hold on, they would look and they would try to find the weakest people. And whoever they, of 10 people with holding arms, whoever they chose to run through had to hold on. Like, they couldn't let go the person could run through. So it's a big, coming back and then pushing them back. And
2: if so, they broke, you're eliminated, I think.
1: Yeah.
0: So if Gareth and I and Mo and Drew and Senning are on the line and we all have to hold our hands to keep, and we say, Red Rover, send Monica over.
1: It's always me because they underestimate me, yeah.
0: And you got to run through, right?
1: I'm
0: running
1: through.
0: And if you don't get through, you're basically clotheslining yourself.
2: Yes.
1: I'm out, but then I'm out of the game. But if I do get through, then whoever's hands, like if you and Gareth are holding hands and I went through y'all, then you two are out because I busted through.
2: Yeah.
0: Okay.
1: And they just did that until, but you're right. I'm clotheslining myself, and you guys are breaking your wrists. Like, you're holding, I'm going through the weakest part, which is the wrist, and I either break them.
0: You had that figured out in fifth grade, that the wrist was the weakest link, and you had to go after the
1: wrist? I was not losing. You have to understand, again, I was a tomboy, and I always got picked because, look at the short girl. Okay, good. Let's go. Buffalo, call on me. Let's go. That was tough.
0: Did you go underneath the arms? Are you able to do that?
1: That's a good one, huh? Think of that one.
0: I ain't scared of you.
1: I expect more from you than the obvious ridiculousness.
0: Different times, just one time.
2: We used to slap box all the time, which is like you would challenge someone to fight, but it wouldn't be, you wouldn't throw a hand. I mean, you would at the end of it because someone would get hit too hard and then you'd fight. But that was kind of the thing. You could slap each other quicker and it would be a fight. That was just what we did.
1: I don't understand this one. Brian on Twitter says, when we played Bloody Knuckles at school, we would make a fist and take turns slinging a quarter at each other's knuckles. So you'd throw a quarter? That doesn't seem like it would hurt either.
2: I mean, I think it's just the concept of the cards. They're just using quarters now.
1: Interesting.
2: We played it with straight up fist to fist. Like
1: yeah,
2: knuckles
1: that's
2: to
1: what
2: knuckles.
1: I thought. That's what I knew. And that hurts. Bone on bone is painful. You heard me.
0: You'd love it, though.
2: Yeah.
1: Sword fighting is good.
0: Sword fighting. All right. Dead woman in the envelope.
1: That's two in a row. That's a twofer, right?
2: Oh, yeah.
0: Is it
2: back to back broads?
0: Yeah. Did I do it yesterday?
1: Yes,
0: we did it. Okay. Sorry about that. I got a white American woman you know from music.
2: Okay.
0: Couple of hits. No, like she's not in the Rock and Roll Hall of Fame or any of that stuff. Monifa.
1: Was she in the pop genre?
0: Yeah. Yeah. They have her in pop, dance, rock, disco, all over the place.
2: All right. Does this broad have rhythm? Did she like dance in her performances and stuff?
0: I'm going to go no.
2: Okay.
0: I'm not going to say she didn't have rhythm, but she wasn't like a big dance. You know, yeah, there's, like she's in there, but the songs that you know don't bring you to there. Like okay. They're not. You know, I don't think, unless they made a remix of it, I don't think they were bumping it on the dance floors. You know what I'm saying?
2: Yeah.
0: All right. 800-771-1025. One more time. White American woman. Handful of hits, you know, from music. She is, Monica, what did you ask me again?
1: Jeez. I asked if she was in the pop genre. You said yes.
0: Yeah, pop. So she got pop, dance, rock, disco, but not really something that was bumping in the clubs. As they said, the kids would say about 10, 15 years ago. I'm always late to the party. 800-771-1025. Now, you ask your yes or no questions. If you get a yes, you get to go again. If you get a no, we move on to the next call. You take the clues. You put them together. You take them both. Facts of life. I got to get that right. You take the good, you take the bad, you take them both, and then you have the facts of life. When it's time, you got to grow, you show, you burn, firm. All right. Stay guy in the 1025 The Bone, Real Raw Radio.
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6: It's JP, Dead Guy in the Envelope, 1025 The Bone, Real Raw Radio. Your clues so far is you got a woman you know from the world of music. All right, pop, dance, rock, disco is what they have her listed under. She was, you know, she definitely had pop hits, that's for sure. She is not somebody, though, unless they did a remix of her bigs, like, you know, some of her bigger songs. I don't know. This was not like Madonna in the early 80s. You know what I'm saying? 800-771-1025. Let's go with Sean on line one. Go ahead, Sean.
7: I know, it was one of her hits, It's My Party.
6: No. Nick, line two.
8: Hey, what up, JP? Hey, was she African-American?
6: No. No, I'm pretty sure I started it off with a white American woman.
9: You did.
6: Yeah. I had the same problem this morning, too. Nobody was listening. I said American. And they were giving me British everything. Like, everything was like... Was it George Harrison? Not American. Was it Ozzy? No.
9: Well, in some people's defense, I didn't know that Ozzy. Some people I don't know if they're American, but there's blatantly obvious Americans too.
6: Matt, line three.
10: Yeah, was she also a drummer?
6: No. Neil, line four.
11: And did she die in California?
6: She did not.
9: These are some interestingly specific questions.
6: Yeah. Jerry, line five.
12: Hey, great show, guys.
6: Thank you.
12: Did this bard play an instrument?
6: Yes.
12: Did she play the piano?
6: Yes.
9: Oh, God.
12: Whoa.
9: Yes.
12: It's not Ronnie Spector, is it?
6: No. No, wasn't Ronnie Spector black?
9: I don't know. I don't remember.
6: Thought she was.
9: I don't know who that is.
6: Doreen, line six.
13: Did she die of addiction?
6: She did not die of addiction. See what I did there?
9: Yeah.
6: Nailed it. Barbie, line seven.
14: Yeah. Laura Branigan? Was it Laura Branigan?
6: Laura Branigan is the dead woman in the envelope.
9: Well, she doesn't win.
14: Oh, my God.
6: Oh, but you can't win. And the reason you can't win is because you didn't ask a question before you gave the answer.
15: I told her.
14: Sorry.
6: Don't apologize to me.
9: You're the one without a prize.
6: I can't give you the prize, and you just ruined that guy for everybody else.
9: Can we look on the bright side here? You know now the rule, and then since you didn't win, you're eligible to win again within 30 days. And now, when you call back next time with the answer, you know to ask a question.
15: Well, she doesn't have to wait 30 days because she's not on the prize list.
9: That's what I'm saying. She can just call. Okay. That's the bright side here. She can take her lesson.
14: Oh, bummer.
6: So let's talk about the not bright side. She ruined my game.
15: Yeah. Well, I told her, JP.
9: That's funny to me.
6: You wrecked it.
9: Thank you.
15: She guessed that. I said you had to ask a question.
6: You wrecked it.
9: Sorry.
14: I love you guys.
6: I love you too.
9: Don't apologize.
14: I listen to you a lot. I love you guys.
6: Thank you so much. Monica is not going to let me give you those tickets.
9: No,
6: she's not going to let it happen.
9: I hung up. Thank you.
15: She listens to us a lot. She doesn't know the game.
6: You
15: know what I mean?
9: I said the bright side is she's learned her lesson, and now she can win again. She's clearly good at the game. I didn't know it was Laura. So she's so good, she'll have another chance to win. Not only will she call back and win again, she will teach other people to not do that.
15: Yeah, I'm pretty impressed because she was on just off JP's clues.
9: Yeah.
15: Like it was, she wasn't like she heard other people saying no. She was on the first lineup of people.
9: Yes.
15: Who's like,
9: she's,
15: I know who it is.
9: Very good at the game.
15: And whenever someone says that, I go, you don't know who it is, you idiot. She
9: did. I don't think any of them know. She did know, exactly. And if you told her, which I believe you because I hear you on this side of things, to tell people to ask a yes or no question first and then she didn't, I mean, there's just no way around that.
15: Barbie, man, come on.
9: You know what? It was the most bizarre part of this entire situation. Is what? Flipping JP is feeling a little bit guilty when he is the most screw you of, you know, I don't care about you. That's your problem.
3: No. Oh, I don't feel guilty.
9: Okay, good.
3: I don't feel guilty at all.
9: Good.
3: I know the rules.
9: You shared the rules.
3: I did share the rules. I'm more kind of a little upset because I thought I had a grand slam on my hands. I really do. I really thought I had somebody that they weren't going to get.
15: She got it.
3: She got it.
15: She got it. She would ask a question. She would have got the prize, too.
3: Remember how big this song was, Monica? Dizzy. I don't even think
9: Gloria,
3: you won your
9: Gloria.
3: This song was a big hit.
9: Oh, this was the... I can tell you right now, I think like 11
3: Why
9: can't
3: I hear you, Monica?
9: I don't know. That's on your end. I changed.
15: Can't hear her. She's talking.
3: Oh, well, now we go. Okay.
9: Back in little 11, I think. 10, 11-year-old Monica. Dancing in her room. Gloria.
15: That's when this came out?
9: Yeah.
3: I think it's 82? 81?
9: That was exact 10 or 11.
15: Oh, I know this song.
9: Yeah,
15: I've definitely heard this like movies or something.
9: Oh,
15: I don't know.
9: Wait,
15: something. I've definitely heard this song.
9: It was, just so you know, this was the, trying to think of the equivalent now. This was the, remember Hey Ya that played like constantly all the time that summer?
15: Yeah.
9: That was this. Only it wasn't as good.
3: She died young.
9: What'd she die of?
3: She died in her sleep.
9: Oh.
3: She had an undiagnosed brain aneurysm, so she had she had headaches leading up to her death that she didn't go seek any medical attention for.
9: Dude, I have headaches. Oh no,
3: yeah.
9: This is the fear. This is why my cat litter is always clean. This is why there are no dishes in the sink. Because if God forbid something happens, I don't want it to be like, well, she lived like a slob. You know what I mean? Because we don't know, something like this could happen. What?
3: I love your brain.
9: I don't want Sometimes it to be considered a slob when people, like right now, God forbid anything happened because I need to clean my bathroom. Like it's stupid. Stuff's all on the counter. It's just, I got to go home and do that. So that peace of mind is.
3: Did you get yourself a cleaning person?
9: You know what? I thought about, I swear to you, yes, last night when I was dreading and I was like, I'm putting it off another day. Mm-hmm. I thought I would pay probably more money than I should to have someone just come in, and I'll do it after that. Just like
3: deep clean.
9: Just a deep ass clean, and then I'll take it from there. And then I'll never let it get bad. But like,
3: there are companies like that. I think it was Merry Maids is one of them.
9: I'm talking to Simone.
3: They can do whatchamacallit too. There's like, you can get naked chicks to come over and clean your apartment if you want to play top dollar. You want to pay top dollar.
9: I mean, I would pay for that.
3: Kind of hot.
9: I mean, it would be hot. I mean, but not, you know, I don't need to see actual naked, but like I would see like a little cheeky thong.
15: Oh.
9: And little thigh highs put on.
3: And topless.
9: No, you can put a little cute lacy. I like a cute little set. So like a little cheeky thong and a little bra.
3: Almost like a French maid outfit, maybe?
9: No, that's too much clothes. Like a little,
3: too much.
9: Just a bra, a little bralette. You know what I mean? So it's kind of.
3: What is a bralette?
9: Like it's going to be lower. Like you might be able to catch a little nippy nip if you look, you know what I mean? Like maybe a little see through lacy.
3: Areola sticking over the top?
9: Maybe, but not blatantly. And then a little cheeky thong and some thigh highs.
3: Cleaning your apartment?
9: Oh, but then I don't
3: you want that on
9: it.
3: A dude?
9: That she's going to be on the...
3: Imagine a dude shows up wearing that outfit for her.
9: What's the dude wear? what would I have?
3: Probably
9: short
3: like
9: shorts?
3: Boxer briefs.
9: Oh, yeah. Okay. Slower.
3: But then
9: he's leaning over my toilet. No, pass. No. It doesn't match. Those two things don't go together. And then like if it's a porn, then I say, hey, looks like you're working really hard. You're a little sweaty when you want to take
3: it. It's like you're looking a little hard. And then your eyes just go right down to his package.
9: You need to get in the shower, you dirty boy.
3: Yeah.
9: And then we start banging in the shower.
3: Right.
9: I've seen too much porn.
3: Yeah, I'll say.
9: Ooh, I ordered a pizza. There's the pizza boy.
3: Very bad.
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7: 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You know that crazy you think about all day, every day? Well, you may think it, but we say it. That is 102.5 The Bone. We

0: Is this on your running list, Monica?
1: It is, believe it or not.
0: Is it?
1: Yeah.
0: It's funny, I couldn't listen to any of this stuff when I was younger. Now I love it all.
1: This was senior year all day long.
0: Was it senior year? For 88?
1: Me. Yes.
0: That makes 88, sense.
1: I graduated in 89.
0: Oh, you graduated in 89, but you were born in 70.
1: Yes. All the information. You want to give my mother's maiden name?
0: If you want. Who the hell knows your mother's maiden name?
1: That's right. There's like a long ass list.
0: That's 11 names ago.
1: You're right. Speaking of being married a million times.
0: What?
1: You're a big proponent of what's in the brochure and what's not in the brochure as far as, those are your words, as far as what married life is like, what a woman like.
0: Yeah.
1: So this headline made me laugh. Bride gets married in robe, slippers, and hair rollers to show her husband, quote, what married life would be like. So they were going to have...
0: And she got married that way?
1: Yes, like standing literally in front. They were going to have... It's in another country. I want to say like the UK or something. And they were going to have this huge-ass wedding, 150 people, and they were like... I guess that's not huge ass, but it's big. Then she was like, you want to know what? No. She wanted to use a specific song. It was really, they couldn't. There was a whole technicality. She was like, you want to know what? No. We're going to do this my way. We're going to stand in front. And there's literally nobody there, like a witness. Stand in front of this person who's going to marry us and in my robe and slippers because this is what you get. Like, I'm not going to put on this makeup and hair and dress and do all of that. It's fake. This is me and you. This is
0: he
1: me.
0: He probably went along with it because it wasn't going to cost him anything.
1: Also, because he had shorts on, sneakers. Like, he was like, this is me. You know what I mean?
0: But here's my point to that. They're getting married, and he's never seen her in the morning without makeup on?
1: Also, they've been together 13 years. So, like...
0: I mean, this is stupid.
1: But, I mean, it's a principle. I like the statement she's making. She's telling ladies, and maybe men, too. You know, you think you're getting one thing when you marry someone, and it all leads up to it. It's all very romantic. Oh, he asked me to marry. We're engaged. An engagement party. Let's have a bridal shower.
0: To Jared. Remember those commercials?
1: I do.
0: He went to Jared.
1: I do.
0: That's how that whole Manuary thing started that Roger and I used to do on the other station. We used to turn January into Manuary. And it was all because all the commercials leading into Christmas was like, he bought her a Lexus. He went to Jared. And I'm like, what about the brothers? What about the dudes? Nothing? And then we took that whole like concept and turned January into Manuary and just did a whole bunch of dude-only stuff. It was great.
1: I hope you guys didn't say what about the brothers.
0: Huh?
1: I hope you guys didn't say what about the brothers.
0: Well, I meant the dudes. I don't know why you took it to black. I have no idea why you just did that.
1: Because
0: I gaslighting again?
1: 1,000%. And you should like this because it's stereotyping. Not all women wear rollers and robes and all. Like,
0: of course
1: there are women who like to keep up their physical appearance for themselves, and bonus, their husband gets a hot chick. And same thing with guys. I mean, guys, you know, they don't necessarily stay in perfect shape their entire wedding.
0: Nobody does.
1: And they might let themselves go. So I just think this is a not in the brochure type of moment. Like, be realistic when you're getting married.
0: Right. But don't go under the guise of like, this is what you're going to get. Because we know, you know what I'm saying? Especially after 13 years of being together. Mm-hmm. He knows what she looks like in the morning. He knows what she looks like coming out of the shower. He knows what she looks like without makeup on.
1: I think it was a statement,
0: though. This is just stupid.
1: I think.
0: This feels like a social media thing.
1: And I think yes, but in a positive way. In other words, you know, this, we're talking about it, and now maybe women who are about to get married are in the process of planning. Like, you know what? You're right. Like, why are we doing all this fake? By the way, expensive. Weddings are stupid.
0: Of course they are.
1: But then they don't have to be. Again, more of us than there are of them. What if we just take it down? I'm in my robe. I'm in my slippers. And I don't need all of that fancy stuff.
0: How about
1: this?
0: We just do it in the living room. Have a priest come over. Do you? Yeah. Do you? Yeah. Here, sign here. Boom, you're married.
1: It depends on the couple. Like, were you... Well, I know you had a panic attack. Was your wife, was she romantic-y? Was she all like, let me be a princess bride?
0: She didn't go crazy. I think her dress was like $50.
1: Yeah.
0: She had like a cocktail dress on.
1: Yeah.
0: Like, it wasn't anything, or maybe a bridesmaid dress. Like, I don't even think she spent hundreds, let alone thousands of dollars on a dress. She was not going that route. She's not that girl. She's cheap. I'm the one who spends. Well, I shouldn't say that. She shops a lot unnecessarily, but she doesn't do big tickets. Do you know what I'm saying?
1: Yeah, but also, is she of? Because sometimes it's completely unnecessary. Like, I'm with you. My dress was $300 Which was fine. That was on clearance or whatever. Fine. That was probably too much than I even wanted to pay, but it was beautiful. But then we did go all out on like the food, like certain thing and the booze. Like there are certain things I don't mind spending extra money on, but I don't know what I'm going to do with a $5,000 dress.
0: You're going to donate it when it's all over, or you're going to save it and put it in the attic and then, you know, bust it out every once in a while. And you're like, oh, give it to my daughter. Meanwhile, your daughter's like, I ain't wearing that.
1: Exactly. And she's just going to cut it up to make it how she wants it anyway. And the whole time I knew I wasn't going to have a daughter. So who cares? Actually, I left it when I moved out of during the divorce. When I moved out, I put it on a hanger and I hung it in one of the closets, like in the back. And I was like, he's going to open. I thought
0: you should have threw red paint all over it.
1: I was so sad when I was doing all. I thought I was going to be like, he's getting in my head. He's going to open the door and be, and remember and be. No, he doesn't give a crap. That wasn't in the brochure either.
0: You survived.
1: I did. It's all good. I'm not sad or anything. I'm just, all I'm saying is maybe keep it realistic and not.
0: That's a good question, though. What with my wife was not in the brochure?
1: Yeah. Like, what did you find out? That was big. I mean, you learned and you get to know each other and you learn each other's.
0: Her student loan debt was not in the brochure.
1: Oh, she didn't tell you?
0: She was doing it once. She was doing it once we got married. I pushed for college for her. She didn't go.
1: Oh.
0: She didn't go. I was like, you got to go do something. You can't just, you know, you're not going to be happy being a receptionist at an X-ray center your whole life. Like, that's not going to make you happy. You need to find out what you want to do and then go do it. I pushed for college.
1: That was sweet of you.
0: Yeah. And then when it was all over, I was like, hey, why am I paying for this?
1: Because you pushed for her and there's going to be like, you can't, yeah. I mean, unless you paid for it, that's part of the deal. So that doesn't really count because you had a hand in that. What did you find out after the fact that you were like, well, if I would have known this beforehand, I might have not. Not that you definitely wouldn't have, but maybe you did.
0: I've been asked politely to keep these comments to a minimum, so I will.
2: Uh-oh.
1: So that means, but what that means to me is two things. One, you've done this before. Like, this is not your first rodeo.
2: Oh, yeah.
1: Two, that you have to tell us one of them.
2: You got reprimanded before?
0: There's just one thing that was not in the brochure. The in-law.
1: Oh, yeah. That's
0: that right. Was not in the brochure.
1: But didn't you meet her parents beforehand?
0: I did, but I didn't.
2: Yeah, but he didn't say hi when he went to their house. So.
0: Right.
1: Now, that's why he hates you. And that's why you're disrespectful. And it's all coming full circle.
0: Yeah, I didn't think the relationship between the two of us would be what it is.
2: Is it the mom or the dad?
0: The mom.
2: Oh. Ugh. Ugh.
0: Yeah. And listen, it's just, we're just different people at all. Like, I don't stew on it anymore. And I got to, you know, I'm over it. My wife is over it. But at the same time, it's like, that wasn't.
1: How did you get past, like, did you just cordial and shake hands? And you weren't mean, you weren't nice, you just were there together?
0: Or how did you get past? I haven't seen her in years.
1: Oh, well, that helps.
0: I haven't seen her, really spoken to, other than, like, if she calls while I'm in the car with Nicole. You know, I'll say hello and all the other stuff. But we're just, you know, at this point, we're just kind of cordial. We don't live near each other. We don't see each other. So it's like, I don't get hung up on it. But that was one thing. That relationship was definitely not in the brochure. I wish it was better. I do. I really wish it was better. But
1: of course. And it's tough for her, for your wife.
0: Yeah.
1: Because now she's in the middle. Now she's got a husband and a mom.
0: I've tried to make it better multiple times over the years. It just didn't.
1: Like,
0: and
1: really
0: it starts
1: tried,
0: out like, yeah, we're going to do it. We'll do it. You know what? It's all, you know, we hug and we get blah, blah, blah. And then something happens and I'm just like, okay, there it is.
1: I don't think I could. I was the
0: there
1: same
0: it is
1: with
0: for me, you know. But what I need to do now is I need to just kind of like not point things out and just let them be. And, you know, if Nicole's got a problem, then Nicole's got a problem and I'll sit there and all this. But, you know, they're good. They're good, so I'm cool.
1: As long
0: you know?
1: As, yeah, I was going to say.
0: As long as my wife is happy, yes. I don't care.
1: Yes, yes. And the good news, and that is. Well, I feel bad for your wife because I'm like, the good news is she lives nowhere near her mom. Like,
0: no.
1: It's probably not good for her, but I mean, at least it minimizes the.
0: No, they're good. They're good.
1: I had issues with my mother-in-law too. And I hate that because now we're just stereotyping. Ooh, stupid mother-in-law. I hate that. I hate that. I hate that. I really wanted to get along with her. And I know what you mean by you just not saying anything because so many things, conflicts could have been avoided if I just would have kept my mouth shut.
0: My wife is a better person than me, and she's always said, from my point of view, she always got along with my mom, but I wonder if she didn't and just didn't say anything to me, because she's got that ability to just, like, hold things in until they explode.
1: And she can't say anything now because she's Because your mom passed away.
0: I wouldn't care. Yeah. I wouldn't care.
1: You can't speak ill of the dead. That's the rule, right?
2: Well, if they had it coming.
1: No, but
0: yeah.
1: What if you were? This is awful. But
2: oh, Hitler, such a great guy. Is that what we're doing? No, he's dead.
1: That's Hitler.
2: We could talk crap because he sucked.
1: That's Hitler. I don't think his mom was as bad as Hitler.
0: No.
1: If you started saying something bad or negative about your mom, would you be mad if she was like, you know, we never really did get along? You know, I didn't want to tell you this when she was alive.
0: I wouldn't be mad. No.
1: Would you be bummed?
0: I would be surprised. I wouldn't be mad. Because she's never said anything negative. She would get mad at me because my mom and I would fight. Right. And what I'm noticing is all these arguments, I'm the common denominator, so it's probably me.
1: You know what they say.
0: Listen, I'm the first one to say it. If I'm fighting too many fights, it's time for me to take a step back and look in the mirror and analyze, like, okay, they can't all these issues, they can't all be wrong.
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0: 1025 The Bone. Good morning, everybody. It is Thursday, May 21st, 2026, and we are coming to you live. Good morning. How's everybody doing?
1: Good.
0: Whew. Oh, man.
1: What's the matter?
0: You got to be Indiana Jones to get into your mouth sometimes.
1: Yeah, I saw you over there struggling.
0: I mean,
1: anyway. It's a lot.
2: You just sign in.
0: No.
2: And
0: no.
2: You get the code. Kind of. I do the same thing. I know how it goes.
0: No. I have to sign in, get the code, sign in again. Then I have to load up the phone remote system that remotes boots your phone system over here. And then I have to re-sign in again. And half the time it doesn't work. It takes me 20 minutes to sign into my computer every morning.
2: Yeah.
0: It's a pain in the ass.
2: I get it. And that's why I like, because, you know, when Johnny B gets here, I have to get out of his way. And that's why I try and get all my work done here during the commercials, so I don't have to go log into another computer.
1: Yeah.
2: Because it's a pain in the butt.
0: Stand by. I got to log in again.
1: No. Yeah. All right. Yeah, I have to do a few different logins and do a few different things. Although mine seems to be decent now. For a while there, it was like I had to log in on my phone to get my email, and then it wouldn't let me go to my email. It would let me log in, but yeah. Then it was like, all right, you're in. And then I go, okay, where's my email? And then I'd try and go back one, and then I'd have to log in again. And yeah. It never took me to my email.
0: Yeah, I learned about that. There's a trick. You know the trick?
1: I do now.
0: Yeah. Nobody tells you that, do you? Can't get in for 6 months.
1: Right.
0: And then you're like, I can't get in my email.
1: I know Gio was having trouble with it. Like, he was trying to get back in because he lost his password. Did you ever wind up getting back into your work email or no?
3: Oh, no. It's fine. I'm fine with that.
1: Yeah.
3: I've been out for about a month.
1: There was a long period where I did not have my work email, and I would talk to people, and they'd be like, I sent you. Like, I go, I don't have email. I don't know what to tell you guys, you know, unless you want to send it to one of my other 9 emails.
4: You should try Hotmail.
0: Who is the person to go to if you can't get your email done?
1: Sorry.
0: No.
1: Oh.
0: It's not true.
1: Okay.
0: I mean, if he's right here. He's one of them.
1: I can tell you that I've thrown my phone to Mike Cernak, and he goes, beep, boop, boop,
0: yeah,
1: beep.
0: Yeah. He's great like that. Yeah. Don't get me wrong. We don't see him every day. The only person that gets it done is Melanie Martin.
1: Oh.
0: Because she'll write to me, and I'll write to her, and I'll go, Melanie, you have to email my Gmail, because I haven't had work email in like 3 months. And then she sends out a company-wide email. It's very important that she'll call me Cowhead. It's very important that Cowhead has work email. Can somebody please fix this him? Thank you.
1: You start messing with money, Melanie's going to put the smack down on
0: you. It's the only way I can get stuff done.
1: Yeah.
0: Anyway, I have bad news.
1: Uh-oh.
4: Oh, no.
0: It's good news.
1: Okay. Well, that seems like it's not bad news then.
0: It's good news for us.
1: It's good news if you love bad news. Here it is.
0: No, it's not really bad. It's your fault.
1: My fault.
0: Oh. Well, not you necessarily.
1: You are very cryptic.
0: I'm gonna lay it all out.
1: Why don't you tell us what you did?
0: I did nothing.
1: I'll
0: tell you. Want to know what I did? I'll tell you what I did. I was a responsible, diligent advertiser who gave out information about an upcoming event that we had.
1: You screwed us.
2: Oh, wow.
3: You screwed us.
0: Well, you guys are thinking about the punch up.
3: No.
0: No, that's not it. Ladies and gentlemen, Count the Cruise 20 is officially sold out.
1: No way.
2: What?
0: All they have left are waiting list rooms.
1: Right are now. You serious?
0: Yes. Mm-hmm. So do you follow my own? I did a good job. And by doing a good job, it created a bad situation.
3: That's crazy.
4: No balcony.
1: I mean,
4: that's
1: not
4: Gio.
1: A bad situation. Yeah. That's a great situation, because here's the thing. You snooze, you lose.
0: Right.
1: We told you a million times this was going to sell out.
0: Right.
1: I didn't know it was going to sell out this fast.
3: Yeah, I didn't really think it was going to sell out.
1: But you knew you had to get on. You knew you had to get on to try and get a balcony. You knew you had to get on to even try and get in. I mean, we do it every year. You knew the 20th was going to be the biggest.
0: Yep.
1: So,
2: and also,
1: so
2: I'm not,
0: I just don't want anybody, I get it. It's we gave you the warning, but I didn't expect it to sell out this quick.
1: Mm-hmm.
2: And going out of Tampa, obviously, that helps a lot.
4: Yeah.
2: Because a lot more listeners know they can get
3: not
2: there.
3: Not if you're Dusty.
2: Well, that's, I can't remember his name.
3: Screw you guys.
1: Have fun on your little ship, idiots.
3: Yeah. You guys will never sell enough room.
2: He better not be on the boat.
1: Oh.
2: We throw him off, right?
1: Yeah.
2: We make room for somebody else.
1: We give him the old one, too.
2: Yeah.
3: I will not let Dusty die.
2: Well, I'm going to die. I'm gonna throw him off at the port, obviously.
0: Yeah, so that's the email that I got yesterday. It said that the cruise is officially waitlist only.
3: Oh, no, I'm not getting a balcony for sure.
4: No, no way.
2: You weren't getting one to begin with.
3: Zero chance. Son of a bitch.
0: Yeah. Make it to the point where I might lose my balcony.
1: Oh.
3: Yeah.
0: Then we got an issue.
1: Mike, you have to have these four listeners in your room. We need room.
0: Yeah, so that's good information.
3: You're right. That's good news and bad news.
0: Bad news, right?
3: Some people are like, yeah, you got to be kidding, because they're probably waiting to go.
0: Yeah.
1: I got to be honest with you, though. The people that really wanted to go got in, and then slackers, sorry.
2: But if you didn't have the money for your down
0: payment. Oh, yeah. Down payment. If you can't afford the down payment as an adult, you shouldn't be able to go on the cruise. It's $150.
1: Yeah.
2: Yeah, again, some people have to wait for their next check to come. Mm. Not everyone's living lavish lives of 14 refrigerators.
0: It's a chill life, okay?
2: Get it right.
0: The thing is that maybe now is not the time for you to go on a cruise.
2: True.
0: If you can't afford it, that's okay. We certainly understand that. We've all been there.
3: Maybe not now. Maybe a year from now.
1: Go on a cruise in your mind.
3: Yeah. Yeah, that sucks.
0: Well, I mean, it's good.
2: Great.
0: It's
3: like, yeah.
0: Yeah.
2: But.
3: I just guarantee there's people that probably just didn't think about it. I'm like, oh, it's not till next year.
0: Well, evidently,
1: yeah,
0: there's still,
1: it'll sell out.
3: Yeah.
0: There's still a waiting list, so there will be some people taken care of. But
1: yeah, I would imagine there's still a little wiggle room, some, you know, this and that, something open up. But yeah, for the most part, if you didn't get in,
3: damn,
1: good luck.
0: Yep. Sorry, folks.
1: Out.
3: All right.
0: Out. I wonder if this means my wife is out.
1: Oh, I don't know.
2: You don't want her to go.
0: No, I don't want her to go on this one.
2: Oh, my God.
3: Any of them.
0: Yeah, no, this one. The last one I wanted her to go on, and she didn't want to.
2: No, you didn't.
0: Yeah, no, I did.
1: Don't you remember you very nicely asked her, you don't want to go on the cruise, right?
0: I asked her all the way up to the night before. I said, there's still a chance for you to go if you want to go. And she was like, no, I don't want to go.
2: But you don't want to go, yeah. Right?
0: I don't want her to go on this one.
2: You don't want her to go on any.
0: No.
3: Yeah, your whole family went and not your wife.
0: Right. That's the thing. So it's not like she's holding me back.
3: Right.
0: You know what I mean? She would have had a good time.
3: But it's weird she didn't want to go when everybody went.
0: Well, it's mostly because she has to work.
1: Oh, yeah. Okay.
0: So she can't take off the days of work.
3: Gotcha.
0: She much rather would spend a couple of days off at the beach than on a cruise. So she's like, if I'm going to take the days off, I'm going to use them for something that I want, which we got beach week coming up in July, I think, or something. Mm. We got one this weekend. That's what that kid loves. She loves the beach. She loves the water. She would open the door at the condo on Sunday morning, and she would just sit out there and drink coffee and look at the still ocean. And she'd be like, isn't it beautiful? Like, oh, it's kind of brown, and it's not. Yeah, it's like.
3: You're such a drag.
0: I don't have that feeling. Like, she just opens the door and smells the
1: fresh
0: air.
1: You're not a fan of outside.
0: Yeah, I'm not.
3: Yeah.
0: You're talking to the guy who lays in bed at night and rearranges Seinfeld's apartment in order to go to sleep.
1: Yeah.
0: Yeah.
1: You're also the guy that if you are outside, you're still inside a car.
0: Oh, yeah.
1: Sitting outside, inside, watching Hulu in your car.
0: Mm-hmm. Like last night.
1: Volleyball or sitting outside of the mall in your car.
0: I watched Stanley
1: Tucci. Getting into arguments, parking in improper places, and then yelling at people when they yell at you.
0: I watched Stanley Tucci in Italy yesterday on Hulu.
1: Stanley Tucci's gay, right?
0: No.
1: He's got to be gay. Like, he's played gay in every movie. There was a movie that was on the other day, and it was, like, I don't know, from, like, 80-something or maybe 90, whatever, and it had, like, Parker Posey, it had Liev Schreiber, it had all these, like, people, and they were super young. And in walks Stanley Tucci, and as I'm about to say to my wife, is Stanley... He starts making out with a guy. I go, come on. I mean, I get it. You're acting, but if I was acting in like 9 out of 10 roles, I was making out with the dude. Wouldn't you guys be like, what's going on with Calvin?
2: But again, he found his flow and he found a way to get into a super big movie.
1: Yeah, the fact that you just said he found his flow makes me go, yeah, he's gay. I found my flow.
3: Yeah. Plus, we should say, hey, that guy over there, he's kind of Tucci.
0: Yeah, he's a little Tucci.
1: Yeah.
0: He was married to or dating Edie Falco.
1: Oh, did you know Elton John was married to a woman?
0: I'm saying that was pretty recent. You know, Elton John was trying to do in the 60s to hide it.
3: I can't believe you still haven't seen Devil Wears Prada 2. He looks the oldest out of the whole group. When you see him on screen for the first time, you're like, oh, man, he aged.
0: Started watching it.
3: Yeah.
0: The copy wasn't so great, so I didn't.
3: Oh, like someone with their phone in the theater? Yeah.
0: Yeah. I didn't want to ruin it.
3: Nah, wait for you get a real good, you know, HD version. It was good.
0: Yeah, I watched the 5 minutes of that Michael movie instead before I fell asleep.
3: Oh, yeah?
0: Yeah.
3: Yes, Tucci's old. His voice is old, and everything about him's old.
0: Yeah, well, it's been... How long has it been?
2: 65. right.
0: He was old in the first one.
3: Yeah, but you're just so used to seeing him in the other one.
0: Yeah.
3: That he's, out of the whole cast, he's the one that really seems to age the most.
2: Because the rest still of them very good, eating though. Babies.
3: Yeah.
0: Oh, boy.
2: I mean,
0: after all the eating Stanley Tucci's doing in Italy, you don't think a baby ever crosses a plate?
2: I mean.
3: Baby's blood.
0: Mm.
2: But that's why he's aging. He doesn't eat them.
0: Mm. All right.
1: He eats gay babies.
3: Little Tucci's?
1: Gabies.
0: Little Tucci's. Oh, man. Isn't that Lil Wayne's nickname?
3: I think so.
1: Little yeah. Tucci?
0: Little Tucci. Yeah.
3: He's a little gay. That's what he is.
0: What was he going to tell you? Damn it.
3: Mm-hmm. Good news, bad news.
0: No, I went through that already. You made me think of something with
1: eating babies.
0: Tucci. Oh, I got it. Brought it back around. So I was reading, I was watching that representative, Tim Burchett, who is talking about having seen the aliens, like with Anna Paulina Luna.
3: Yes.
0: And, you know, they were asking him questions and they were talking about, you know, what he's found, what he's seen. Is it alien ship, alien person, or both? And he said both. And he said he saw plenty of alien ship. Then there is, do you know about J-Rod?
3: That's, Chad's best buddy.
0: No, that's J-Ro.
3: Oh.
0: Yeah. J-Rod is supposedly the name of the alien that they found in Roswell and that they've kept it alive for a long time and used it to reverse engineer their science, and it has a name and all that stuff. So here I am reading about J-Rod and the Nordic aliens and the reptilians and the insect ones, and I'm like, why are they not making a bigger deal out of this? I mean, the presidents are talking about having meetings and getting phone calls that alien ships have crashed and we have one, and this, that, and the other thing. What is the situation here? And then I read an article that pointed out, and it said that just like the pyramids, the one thing that these aliens can offer us is an endless supply of energy. Like that's what the pyramids were. They were designed to somehow use the energy, so it would be an unlimited supply of energy for free, and that would cripple our economy. And that is why they're so hesitant to start doing. Well, I mean, at least makes a little sense. It gives me some reason why they're
3: does
0: not.
3: Does it, though? I don't know. I was watching Neil deGrasse Tyson the other day, and right. He was talking about this and the four species, and he said, it's simple. Show us.
0: Right.
3: Is that that simple?
1: Yeah.
3: He's like, show us.
0: But
3: if you have aliens, you have this. It's like, show us, and then we'll all believe. Until then, go F yourself.
0: Let me ask you. I saw him say that.
3: Yeah.
0: He's like, why are they just showing
3: us? He's like, this is very easy. Just show us.
0: I think they would. I think they will.
2: Then do
0: it. I think the problem is they're slow rolling it, because if they didn't slow roll this and lead it out and drag it out all these years and all that, and they just showed up one day and they were like, this is J-Rod, and he's a reptile, or he's a praying mantis alien, I think the world would freak out a little bit.
3: Yeah, but I don't know. I know you really want this to be true.
1: Yeah.
0: You don't think it's true?
1: It's very Helium J. You keep on saying, and the next thing, and the next thing, and the next thing. It never happens. If it doesn't happen, then it doesn't happen.
3: Well, next week, they got the other files coming out, and it's just...
0: That is happening.
3: You're just a hamster.
1: According to who? And what proof?
0: You can go look at the website.
1: What proof?
3: Yeah,
2: it's all like hearsay.
1: The alien or the ship.
2: There's no pictures.
1: What have you shown us?
3: It's all hearsay.
1: Showed us nothing.
0: Oh.
2: Right.
1: Bigfoot.
3: Yeah.
1: Bigfoot's real.
3: Easter Bunny real.
1: There's a bunch of websites and there's a bunch of people talking about it and people have said that they've seen it.
3: And there's video.
1: Bigfoot's as real as aliens and alien ships.
0: But what the government is doing is not telling you, hey, aliens are real. They're saying, here is our information that we've gathered over the years. This is what we know, and that we have not released this information before. We're dumping these files now if you want to go through them.
3: But all
0: they're not saying, hey, aliens are alive, come look at them.
3: All the information is, this is what people have told us, and now we're letting you know what people have told us.
1: Also,
3: because it's all reports and sightings. It's like, so they've just dumped all, this is all the things people have told us about aliens.
0: Right, but it's more, more than just a farmer in a farmland, you know, or you know, it always seems to be the real methed out people that seem to think that they see aliens. This is not that. This is military. This is pilots. This is, you know, a lot of encounters that people have had, eyewitness encounters.
3: But it's all hearsay still.
1: Right.
0: Yeah. Yeah.
3: You know?
0: I guess that's, until they,
3: show
0: like
3: us.
0: Neil deGrasse Tyson,
3: right.
0: until they show us J-Rod.
3: Yeah.
0: J-Ro. I'll set up a J-Ro at this point.
1: Bring me Gleek Plop.
3: Yeah. He's like, show us or shut up. He's like, what are we doing? Why are we wasting time with this? But he's like, I believe there's alien species out there. I believe a lot of the theories and stuff, that it's the possibilities are, you know, it's very possible. He's like, but show us or shut up. Yeah. Like, this is just what are we doing?
0: But that's because he's mentally has the capacity to handle that. And I
3: 100% agree with him. I think the same way.
0: Yeah, I agree too. But that's because we're not super religious and our lives aren't going to be completely uprooted if we think that, you know, everything that we've been taught since we were born is not true.
3: I mean, if right now we looked up and it said breaking news on Fox and they had video and pictures of aliens, actual video pictures.
0: Right.
3: We'd be it'd blow our minds. We'd
1: right.
3: Be
1: like, oh my Independence gosh, Day.
3: Yeah, it's finally happened.
0: Yeah. Domino's kids. Domino's kids. Yeah.
4: This is the same reason that they killed the guy who developed the water engine, because it would ruin the economy and we couldn't charge people for Tesla. Same thing. He wanted to make the same thing that the pyramids were talking about.
0: The coil.
4: Where you would have free energy. Well, that would ruin our economy. That's why they killed him. Mm-hmm. Or he died penniless and they destroyed all of his records.
1: Yeah, because you know for a fact that they can make cars that run off of water, yeah, cars that run off of grease, or cars that run off all these other things. But yeah, you take away the gas and the oil and all that stuff, and then just the
4: that's why they're not telling us.
0: It's a better theory than just they just don't want to tell us.
3: What I really think is it's just an attempt to flood the news cycle with headlines, because a lot of the headlines right now are very negative.
4: You think it's about distraction?
3: 100%.
4: I think it's about money.
3: Yeah, because
1: it's probably both.
3: Those go hand in hand. Yeah. Like, there's so many bad headlines right now. You just got to flood the news cycle with as much garbage as you can. Because everything is horrible. Everything's war and this, and it's all negative stuff.
0: Yeah.
3: Epstein.
2: Listen, while we're talking about this, I'm pretty sure Chad just saw an alien.
0: What do you mean?
3: Did he get a video picture?
2: He sent me a video of, he's like,
0: those are eyebrows, Chad. No. People have them.
2: There's something.
3: He's looking in the mirror.
2: There's something in the sky, and it's like definitely not a plane.
0: Let me see. Can you send it to
2: him? Yes, I'm going to send it. Yeah. I hope he doesn't say anything dirty in this video.
0: Oh, it's a video.
2: Yeah.
3: He's like these dumb mother effers.
2: But no, he's like, it's crazy. He's like, I just went out to take the dogs out and look what I saw.
0: Hold on.
1: At least Chad's showing us something.
2: Right. Yeah.
3: It's nice when people have video.
2: But like, what is that?
0: I don't know. It didn't go through.
4: You got something to say?
0: Oh.
4: You got something to say?
3: The dirtiest look.
4: Yeah.
2: What?
3: I said it's nice when people have video.
2: Yeah, I heard.
1: Joe doesn't want to upend the economy.
3: Joe,
4: I'm helping you.
3: Joe did one of these like snaps and like dirty look.
0: I think you do a great job, Joe.
3: Very aggressive.
0: I watched the weirdest television show I've ever seen last night. It was that My Medical Case show or whatever. But they had two of the weirdest ones, or three of the weirdest ones I've ever seen. They had one where a girl, young girl, in her 20s, maybe early 30s, has lymphoma in her left leg. So her left leg is the size of another person.
3: Oh,
0: so her left leg alone weighs 100 pounds.
3: Oh, I can't watch this stuff. It makes me just uncomfortable.
0: She was the least of the ones last night that we had problems with. We had the left leg girl that was her leg was so fat. And there was nothing she could do. And they even considered cutting her leg off. And she said, if I cut my leg off, what happens? And they said, you'll have a stump, and then all the water will just drain into the stump.
1: Oh. How much to drink it? How much to drink the water out of her leg?
2: But could they leave it open and give her like something, like a bag, right?
4: Why can't they just whittle it down?
0: Well, I want to know why they couldn't just put a port in there, like a hose, and just drain it.
2: Right.
0: Yeah, I don't know.
2: But if it's going to keep going there, like, yeah, go down to a stump and then leave it open and then just have, like, a bag on you.
0: At the bottom.
2: Yeah, where you just can take it off,
3: You know who I saw that just lost their foot and their leg?
0: Knobs.
3: Not Knobs. An old wrestler, though.
0: I saw it.
3: Marty Jannetty.
0: Yeah. Yeah.
3: That stinks.
0: That is awful. Why are these wrestlers losing their legs?
3: I don't know.
0: Yeah.
3: I have no idea. I don't know.
0: Well, they had that girl. Then they had another girl who had, I can't remember the Latin name for it, but the English translation is whistle face disease. Her face looks like she's whistling all the time. She had whistle face disease. And it was crazy because she's little. And she's got prosthetic legs or one prosthetic leg and the whistle face. So what is she going to do for a living?
1: She's going to be a karaoke host.
0: She's going to star in horror movies as a little creature with whistle face. Yeah, it worked out perfect.
3: Whistle face disease.
0: She contacted somebody, or was contacted somebody who was the head of the disabilities department in Hollywood.
1: It's Freeman Sheldon syndrome.
0: Yes, that was it.
1: Also known as whistle face.
0: Whistle face.
3: Would you rather have the whistle face or the big fat leg?
0: Don't think I didn't think that the entire time I was watching it. Yeah.
1: By the way, we're being replaced mornings with whistle face and fat leg.
0: out of those two, they were not the worst thing that I've seen last night.
3: Oh, no.
0: The worst part was the last guy. The last guy was a skinny black dude who was born without a bottom jaw.
1: Mm.
0: He looked like a Simpsons character. He just had the top. And he has no teeth. And no tongue, or there's a very little tongue, so you can't see it. And he's got no bottom jaw. And he's got to breathe through a little tracheotomy. And he's got to feed all his food into a port and directly into his stomach.
1: Oh, can't even enjoy food.
0: So it was weird because he said people ask him all the time, can he taste it? He said no. But then the next sentence, he's like, I like mashed potatoes. How do you like them if you can't? And then he went out for drinks with his girlfriend. Yes, his hot girlfriend.
1: No.
0: Galvin, hot. Like you got to wonder. And she went through the whole thing. He has, like, people say I'm with him because I'm his caretaker. She's like, I'm not. He takes care of himself. She said he feeds himself and he barely has to go to the hospital for anything. And she said, then they think I'm with him for his money, which is a joke because he has no money. I mean, she said all this stuff.
3: This guy's a broke loser.
0: Yeah.
3: I'm still here.
0: Yeah, she was basically saying, she's like, he's got nothing that would keep me here and no jaw. He's missing a jaw. She goes, I just got to know him. We worked together and I got to know his personality and I really liked how positive he was. And he asked me out on a date one time. We went on a date and now they were talking about having kids.
3: When he talks, does it affect the way he talks?
0: He can't talk.
3: Oh, he can't talk
0: he's
3: at all?
0: He's got no bottom jaw. And when he laughs, he goes, ho, ho, ho.
3: Oh,
0: yeah,
3: man.
0: That's all he's got. Everything else is through his wind hole.
1: Real wind hole.
0: Yeah.
3: And whistle face and wind hole?
0: They just got hired.
3: Oh, no.
0: So this guy is walking around with a half a face, and the thing, when you look at her, his wife or his girlfriend or whatever she is, you wonder, you must really feel bad about yourself if you can't find a nice girl. This guy is missing his bottom jaw.
3: This is why I just watch The Office at night. I can't be dealing with whistle face and wind hole and fat leg.
0: You have no idea. I'm laying there trying to go to sleep, and I'm the whistle face girl. I'm like feeling terrible for her.
3: Yeah.
0: Her big story arc was that she needed to have the swelling go down in her leg so that she can be refitted for her prosthetic. Because right now she's just walking around on the stump and damaging her stump. Like, this poor kid has never had a chance. Then they show the half a face guy, and he's like, he takes his girl out for drinks. They're gonna go out and celebrate something, and they go out and she gets this purple like cosmopolitan type drink, and then he takes his drink, sucks it in the straw, and shoots it right into his stomach. Well, why would you do that if he can't taste it?
2: Well, then try and have some normalcy in your life.
0: No, but I mean, why is he drinking a drink? Like, why?
3: Well, the alcohol still goes in your bloodstream.
0: That's what I'm saying. Yeah. Is he getting loaded from that? Yeah. Is that safe?
2: He probably gets drunk a lot faster.
0: Yeah.
3: Right, yeah. Oh, man.
0: It's a weird show to watch.
3: I can't watch that kind of stuff.
1: Yeah, that's a good diet to be on. Just try and watch that stuff and try and eat while you're watching that stuff. You'd be like, I'm done. I'm never eating again.
0: I had to cleanse it with Seinfeld afterwards.
1: Yeah,
0: I just wait for my wife to fall asleep. I'm like, you did? You good? Okay. And then I put Seinfeld on for at least an episode before I could fall asleep.
3: Those shows, Strange Addictions, I can't just, I don't need that kind of stuff.
0: Yeah.
3: Especially at night when I'm trying to like go to sleep. I just need something fun, usually some type of comedy.
1: Like those, you can't deny. You have whistle face or you're missing half a face or you have fat leg and stuff. The Strange Addiction one, I go, you're faking. Get out of here.
3: A lot of them.
1: You're not eating toilet paper. But get out of here.
3: It's a lot of mental issues.
0: Once we eat cat food.
1: Yeah.
0: I mean, it's hard to, I mean, what are you getting by faking out of that?
1: Yeah.
0: They don't make a lot of money.
1: You're getting
0: TV
1: on a
0: shows.
1: TV show.
0: Yeah. What's the upside to that?
1: You're a weirdo and you want to be on a TV show. By the way, did you see what I sent you, Carmen?
2: Yes.
1: What it says, what that is. That is a cool looking thing, whatever it is. It says most likely it's a rocket launch plume. Probably SpaceX.
0: SpaceX launched this morning.
2: Yes, there was. And I just Googled that.
1: Mm-hmm.
2: I just wasn't
0: Falcon
2: aware.
0: 9.
3: Not aliens.
1: Not an alien.
3: Damn it.
2: Or.
0: Nice try,
1: Chad.
0: Reverse aliens.
2: Or is this SpaceX in on it? They're trying to help the aliens. So they cover it up by saying they're going to have a launch. And then they're like, okay, aliens.
0: Watch the launch from Orlando.
1: Listen, if you were to tell me that he's an alien, you know, that, what's his name?
3: Elon.
1: Elon's an alien. I go, yeah, of course. That's a alien trying to be human.
3: Yeah.
1: You ever hear him answer a question?
0: Yeah.
1: You ask him a question. He computes it for 15 seconds, doesn't say anything, stares around the room and goes, oh, I believe that, you know, and goes off into his explanation.
3: If they look like us, it would make the most sense that Elon Musk is the alien.
1: Yeah, or they can shapeshift and he's like, yeah. Oh, this is what I look like.
3: Because he's here, he's the richest man on the planet.
1: Right.
3: And he's got all the technology stuff that makes the most sense.
1: Yeah.
0: Mm.
3: No? You don't want to believe that one.
1: Yeah, that's the one. That's the one.
0: No, I don't.
1: Too far.
0: Saying.
1: Too far.
3: Yeah. Because they say, what, the Nordic ones, they look just like humans?
0: I know, but where are they? Are they hiding out in Antarctica?
3: No, they're in Austin, Texas, Elon Musk.
0: Mm-hmm. Listen, I'm not saying it's not possible.
3: Yeah. That would make the most sense.
0: You look at the doctor from, you look at half the cast from Die Hard, and you look at the doctor from that movie with Adam Sandler where he's dying of cancer.
1: Oh, yeah.
0: And that doctor that's in there, and those are the Nordic aliens.
3: Mm.
0: They're just mixed in with the people. What if they really are mixed in? They don't even realize it. Like we think we're human. They've been there so long, they don't know.
3: It says they have super advanced intelligence.
0: Oh, wow.
3: So they're way smarter.
4: That doesn't
3: than
4: mean
3: us.
4: They're self aware, though.
3: True. I'm signing with Neil deGrasse Tyson.
0: Show us.
3: Okay. Until then, shut up.
0: I honestly, my honest opinion is baby steps. Is that's what they're doing? They're baby stepping it out.
3: Yeah.
0: Right now, they're like, we showed the whole world everything and they didn't care. So I think we're good ready for phase two.
2: But they didn't show us anything.
3: No.
1: My honest opinion is it's the kid that says he has a girlfriend in the Niagara Falls area. Yeah.
2: Or in Canada.
1: Show us.
2: Yeah.
1: Until she's with you.
3: She's busy. She'll be here in a couple weeks.
1: And she can't call you? Well, no, her phone broke. She can't FaceTime? No.
3: No.
1: This happened. Her dad took her phone away. And she can only write letters. The letters look like your handwriting.
3: I know. I think headlines were Epstein files. Mm. Oh, here, how about the U.S. UFO files instead?
0: You think, I don't know. I don't think anything, think anybody cared about it. I think they'd rather see the Epstein files.
1: If it gets bad enough, the McRib is back.
3: Yes, exactly.
0: Yeah. Well, we got something to look for.
3: Flood the news cycle at all times. Yeah.
0: All right, let's take a break. When we come back, we got the open letter rewind, and then we'll go into Sporkle. We'll play Sporkle. Then baby's got hiccups. Then we have Cody Tucker's going to join us in the 8 o'clock hour. We got food coming by today from Chef Mike.
1: Nice.
0: Yeah. And he'll tell us about the pop-up
3: he's got
0: going on this weekend.
2: Yeah, I heard it.
0: I'm sorry.
2: I have my own food. Thank you very much.
0: If you'd only talked to Johnny B, you could have been here today.
3: Yeah.
2: Oh, yeah, cool. That's up to me, right? I make decisions on my own.
0: Hey, good luck, Chad.
2: Yeah.
0: We'll take a quick break. Sporkle's next on 102.5 The Bone.
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6: Still dealing with the effects of an accident earlier in Hillsborough County that was westbound I-4 on the ramp to southbound 275. Going to take an extra 15 to 20 minutes to get past that stretch of road. The good news is eastbound I-4 unaffected and problem-free, as are the other major roadways. I'm Monica with traffic.
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23: 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This is Fox 13's Dave Osterberg from the Sky Tower Weather Center. Hot and humid for your Thursday. Got a few, let's say 30 to 40% chance of some of those afternoon and evening showers and storms with highs back in the lower 90s. Mild tonight with a low in the mid 70s and I guess rinse and repeat tomorrow. Yeah, Friday clouds, sunshine with a 30 to 40% rain chance. Tomorrow's high also in the lower 90s.
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25: And now, an open letter.
26: Stop. Rewind that.
25: Now, an open letter from Galvin.
27: This is an open letter to the self-checkout at stores. Whoa. Dear self-checkout at stores, seriously? I walk into the store thinking I'm buying socks and a frozen pizza, and all of a sudden I'm being deputized by Walmart like I'm applying for a second job. I didn't come here to work. I came here because I have poor impulse control and wanted to buy some stuff that I don't need and probably never will use. Why does the machine always have attitude? Please place item in bagging area. Yeah, I heard you. Relax. I'm trying to scan avocados, not launch the space shuttle. Then, the second you move too fast, alarms start going off like you just stole plutonium from the Libyans. Unexpected item in bagging area. Unexpected? I can see the camera. You just watched me put it in there. You were there for the entire play. I love that now in 2026, we have instant replay review at the supermarket. And there's always one exhausted employee supervising 15 self-checkout lanes like an air traffic controller during a hailstorm. This poor woman sprinting across the store every 7 seconds. Authorization needed at register 4. Customer needs assistant on register 7. Old guy fighting machine on register 10. And there's always some 78-year-old man standing there punching the screen with one finger like he's trying to send a fax to the moon. Why do you always have to have so many answers to the pop-up questions at the self-checkout? I would like to buy these bananas. Okay, are they organic? Are they tropical? Are they ethically raised? Did these bananas have a happy childhood? I don't know. It's a banana. It's yellow. Can I please buy it? Then the machine hits you with, please wait for assistance.
0: No.
27: That phrase is the modern version of being sent to the principal's office. Now everybody in line is looking at you like you tried to steal a rotisserie chicken in a Hershey bar. Could you imagine anywhere else putting you to work like this? I'll have the New York strip, medium rare, with a baked potato and the Caesar salad. Very good, sir. Here's your apron. Please wash your hands. The kitchen's right this way. The funniest part is the store acts like the self-checkout is for convenience. Convenience for who? Because I'm doing inventory, scanning, bagging, and emotional crisis management while the corporation saves $12 million on cashiers. At this point, I expect the machine to ask me to mop aisle 7 before I leave. Thank you for shopping with us, and don't forget, Galvin, to clock in tomorrow before 7 a.m. And don't park in the front lot. That's for customers only. I'm Galvin from the Mike Calta Show, and this has been an open letter to the self-checkout at stores.

0: 647 on the mic count the show. It's 102.5 The Bone. Listen to this for weird. I don't follow basketball. I certainly don't follow it like you do, but you've been talking about it because of the playoffs,
1: sure.
0: And I've been kind of paying attention a little bit, you know. So you mentioned yesterday Victor Wembanyama.
1: Yes.
0: So yesterday after the show, I take a nap, and I wake up from my nap, and for some reason, Victor Wembanyama's name is on my lips. And I'm like, is it Wembanyama? Is it Wembanyama? And I'm like, it's Wembanyama. It's Wembanyama. And I know I could just turn over, grab my phone, and find out in 2 seconds. But I'm not that interested.
1: Okay.
0: But I did spend a couple of minutes in my head going, is it Web or is it Wem? I then leave the house. I get up, throw my shoes on, grab my keys, and go pick up my daughter from school. I take her to the dentist. We get into the dentist's office. I'm sitting there. Woman walks up to the counter. She's got a San Antonio Spurs shirt on. Turns around. Wembanyama on the back. How weird is that?
1: That's pretty
0: weird. Within like 15 minutes.
1: That's pretty weird.
0: Isn't it? I manifested that.
1: Yeah. Easy way to remember, if you want to. His nickname is Wemby. Mm. So it's Wembanyama.
0: Oh, so it's both.
1: It's W-E-M-B. Yeah. By the way, if you want to determine whether aliens are real, he's an alien. That's his nickname, the alien.
0: Yeah.
1: I mean, he's unbelievable.
2: That I would believe.
1: Yeah. By the way.
0: Couple of NBA players.
1: 22 years old.
0: Oh, geez.
1: 22 years old.
2: Yeah. Somebody that large should not be able to do what he does.
1: Which
2: makes it very bizarre.
1: It's very bizarre.
2: Yeah.
1: It's crazy. He's great. I mean, they lost last night, but they took one in OKC. They took the first one and then lost last night.
0: Mm.
1: But it's going to be a good series for sure. And then you have the Knicks playing tonight.
2: I wish I could get into the NBA.
1: Yeah.
2: But all I watch is the WNBA. I watched the entire Fever game last night.
0: I have to tell you, I think I know as many people in the WNBA as the NBA now.
2: Yeah.
0: Because of you guys.
2: Yeah.
0: You stayed on and watched the W last night?
2: I watched all the Fever games.
0: It's so funny.
2: Yeah. Caitlin Clark did not play again last night, which has me very worried.
3: Oh, no.
2: And they only announced it like an hour before the game.
0: Mm.
3: Does that change the bets?
2: Oh, yeah, sure. Everything.
3: But I'm just saying, like, do you get your money back if they announce it like after?
1: Yes. So as long as, it used to be as long as the player didn't step on the court. So it didn't matter, whatever, as long as they didn't step on the court. But now they've actually, Hard Rock Bet will do it, where if they're out in the first quarter, they will give you your money back in a bonus bet.
0: That's fair.
1: If you bet up to. But like last night, for instance, J-Dub for the Thunder, he went out in the first quarter. He only played 7 minutes, went out in the first quarter, and they said, we got your back. We'll give you back in the bonus bet.
0: That's good.
2: As soon as they announced Caitlin Clark's out, the lines for the entire team swing way the other way.
1: Yeah, for sure.
0: What's the other girl's name, the blonde girl on that team?
2: Sophie Cunningham.
0: Yeah, she's good.
2: Really, I think the best player on the team is Kelsey Mitchell. She is amazing.
1: She's great.
0: Wow. She's amazing.
2: I almost think she's better than Caitlin Clark sometimes.
1: Best player probably in the league, Asia Wilson.
2: Yes. Yeah.
0: Where does AZ Fudd fit in?
1: She's
2: very good, too, but she only played like five games.
0: I just like to say AZ Fudd.
1: Yeah, she's a rookie. This is her first year. She went number one overall.
0: Oh,
2: yeah, okay. She's playing very good. They're only like five games into the season, six games.
0: And Fudd and Becker's getting on.
2: Yes.
1: Yeah. I sent Gio a thing. There's a guy who does all the stuff for Shy Barbie, Bayou Barbie. Now she's in Atlanta, whatever. But Angel Reese, where he does the voiceover
2: on
1: her, and he goes, Angel Reese, bang! And it's her just slamming into the bottom of the rim. Or she goes, clear out, whatever. And then she takes a shot, and it's an air ball. And he goes, bang! Air ball, Angel Reese.
2: They make it sound like these awesome highlights, and it's all her missing.
1: And it's funny because he goes, a lot of people ask me, do I put these together from different games? He goes, no, this is all one game.
2: Oh, man. People are just dicks.
1: She airballs it. It's like 6 feet away from the rim. Bang! Yeah.
2: it's crazy.
0: All right, Carmen, what do we have to give away this morning?
3: Okay, so we have tickets for Triumph.
0: Mm-hmm.
3: The
0: never-ending show.
1: That's happening Sunday.
3: Yes.
0: Okay.
3: It'll be done soon. We also have tickets for Hank Williams Jr.
0: Uh-huh.
3: Next big thing, Legends, Yellow Card.
1: Yeah.
0: Mm-hmm.
3: And Freedom Rocks.
0: All right. Let's do that right now. A little bit of Sporkle. Here we go. Yesterday, I won.
1: Mm-hmm.
0: And Galvin lost two.
1: Three.
2: Yeah.
0: Three.
2: Called a shot. Unsuccessful.
1: Oh. Unsuccessful called shot. So I start negative three today. I'm down three, Joe. So scorekeeper.
4: Thank you.
0: All right. All right. Carmen is the keeper of Sporkle. Pap Pap is your judge and scorekeeper. Carmen, what are we playing today?
3: Okay. Today we're going to be playing three movies, one actress. Okay. So I'm going to give you three movies. You're going to give me the actress that starred in all three.
2: All right.
3: Okay.
2: And we can do Jeopardy rules, just last name?
3: Correct.
2: Okay.
3: Okay, so your first one, Clueless, Batman and Robin, Gio.
1: Ooh, Judge.
4: That was Galvin.
1: Thank you.
2: You son of a bitch. You
0: I,
2: know it
0: I
2: was.
0: I agree with that, Joe.
2: You know it was.
3: Galvin gets the point.
2: No integrity from Gio.
4: How about video?
2: See?
1: No. No.
2: See? See? See?
1: Suck it, Gio.
2: See?
1: Maybe don't be mean to the judge. I don't know what to tell you.
3: Not integrity.
2: On record. On record now.
4: That's right. I admit it 100%.
2: See?
1: No integrity from either of you.
4: Nope.
3: All right, your next one. Enchanted, Nocturnal Animals, Arrival, Galvin, Blonde, Knives Out, No Time to
1: Margot
3: Die.
1: Robbie. Oh, damn it.
3: Blonde, Knives Out, No Time to Die.
2: Witherspoon?
3: Anna de Armas.
2: Yeah.
0: Who was the one before that?
3: Amy Adams.
0: Yeah.
3: Yes. Wanted, Girl Interrupted.
1: Jolie.
3: Galvin.
4: Galvin is now even.
0: Oh. Mm.
2: Thank you.
4: You're welcome, Gio.
1: I thought it was a good job.
3: Promising Young Woman, The Great Gatsby.
1: Wilson. Ah, damn it.
3: And Education.
2: I haven't seen any of those.
3: Promising Young Woman.
0: Michelle Williams.
1: Yeah, Williams. That was, oh,
3: no,
1: that's what I thought it was.
3: The Great
1: oh,
3: Gatsby.
0: I got it now.
3: In Education.
2: Wilson.
0: Carrie
3: Mulligan. Yes, Mulligan. Carrie Mulligan.
1: Oh, that's right. I get those two mixed up.
3: No points.
2: All right.
3: Man on Fire. Once Upon a Time in
1: Fanning.
3: Hollywood. Galvin.
0: What?
1: Fanning.
3: Dakota Fanning, yes. Singing in the Rain. The Mating
1: Andrews.
3: Game. How the West Was Won.
2: Wow.
3: Singing in the Rain, The Mating Game, How the West Was Won. Debbie Reynolds. Ghost.
1: More.
3: Gio. Troy. National Treasure. Inglourious Bastards.
2: Ooh.
0: Super hot one.
2: One, yeah.
3: Troy, National Treasure, Inglourious Bastards. Diane Kruger. La La Land. Easy A. Galvin.
0: I have not answered one.
3: Bonnie and Clyde. Chinatown.
0: Dunaway.
3: Mike.
0: Hey, there you go.
3: There you go. That's all I got to do. Fatal Attraction.
1: Close.
3: Galvin. And Pap, we're halfway there.
4: Michael and Gio both have a single point on the board. Galvin has three.
3: All right. We are doing three movies, one actress. Halfway. Here we go. Rear Window, To Catch a Thief, High Noon. Rear Window, To Catch a Thief, High Noon. Grace Kelly.
2: Aye.
3: Fight Club, The King's Speech.
1: Carter. Bottom.
3: Carter.
1: Bottom Carter. Yeah. Damn it.
3: I would accept, but Mike got it in
1: no,
3: first.
1: No, no, yeah, yeah.
3: Psycho, The Naked Spur, Bye Bye Birdie.
1: Margaret.
3: Psycho, The Naked Spur, Bye Bye Birdie. Janet Leigh.

0: Yeah. I just got married and I realized I'm married now.
1: Mm-hmm.
0: There's a better looking woman out there and I can't get her.
2: You probably could have too. Mm-hmm. You should dress like a pirate.
0: I'll never know, Gowan.
3: Okay, your next one. A Beautiful Mind, Top Gun Maverick, Labyrinth.
1: Connelly.
3: Galvin. Mm. Charlie's Angels, Kill Bill.
1: Lou.
3: Lou.
1: Galvin.
3: A Room with a View, Sister Act, Goldberg.
1: Really?
3: Gosford Park. A Room with a View, Sister Act, Gosford Park.
0: I have no clue.
3: Maggie Smith.
0: I love Maggie Smith.
3: When Harry Met Sally, Sleepless in Seattle.
1: Ryan.
0: Meg Ryan.
3: Ryan Galvin. Crouching Tiger, Hidden Dragon. Everything, Everywhere, All at Once.
1: Yo.
4: Yo.
3: Galvin.
0: Yo, Lou.
3: King Kong, The Impossible.
1: Bang.
0: Wow, yeah.
3: Eastern Promises. King Kong, The Impossible, Eastern Promises.
0: Bay Ray.
1: Naomi Watt.
3: Watts. No point.
5: Did you answer?
1: No.
5: Sorry. Did you buzz?
1: Naomi Watts.
3: I buzzed.
4: That's not fair.
3: You took too long.
4: The whole goddamn thing is rigged.
3: Yeah. It's
4: the whole goddamn thing is rigged.
3: You're just too slow.
5: I tried.
3: All right. And Joe, we are on the last three.
4: Such a screw job.
6: Gio has a single point on the board. Yep. Michael has three, and Galvin is your leader right now. He's winning with eight.
0: Oh, oh boy.
1: Oh. Oh, wow. Down three. Oh, wow.
3: All right. Three movies, one actress. Last three. Here we go. The Notebook. About Time.
1: McAdams.
3: McAdams.
0: That's what I said. Rachel McAdams.
3: Yes.
1: I heard McAdam.
0: Yeah, we heard low. Shut your ear low.
1: I don't know.
6: Point, Michael.
0: Thank you.
1: Carmen knows.
0: Yeah, Carmen.
3: I can't hear because McAdams. People talk.
4: Did you hear it? Or,
1: if you're asking me, I did not hear the S. No, I'm saying.
4: Yeah,
1: I did not. I heard
3: it's
1: it.
3: McAdams.
0: Yeah, that's what I said.
3: Mm. All right.
1: A lot of cans deployed, Joe.
6: Yes.
1: Good.
3: All right, last two.
1: So rigged.
3: So happy I'm not over there. The Help.
0: So am I.
3: Suicide Squad.
0: Spencer.
1: Robbie.
3: Ma Rainey's Black Bottom.
1: Whoa.
4: Oh, How to Get Away with Murder.
3: The Help. Suicide Squad. Ma Rainey's Black Bottom.
4: Olivia.
3: Viola Davis.
4: Viola, that's it.
3: No point. And your last one. Fire Over England, Gone with the Wind, A Streetcar Named Desire.
0: Lee.
1: I heard Lee's.
6: Your final score. Gio with a single point on the board, Michael with five, and Galvin is your triumphant champion today. He won with eight.
0: Eight with a deficit.
1: Yeah.
4: Plus the three.
0: That was good. Good win. What line are you playing for?
4: I'll go line three since I started minus three.
0: Good morning. Who is this?
7: Good morning. It's Orlando.
0: Orlando, you are the winner, my friend. I will put you on hold. Carmen will grab you during the break. You'll have your choice of tickets.
7: Thank you, Mr. Caltus.
0: Thank you for listening. He is on line three, Carmen.
3: Got it.
0: Oh, I want to remind everybody that Budweiser's All-American Summer kicks off this weekend with Pitbull Toddler live at the Daiquiri Shack in Madeira Beach.
4: Nice.
0: Budweiser turning 150, America turning 250, and Joe turning 62.
4: Oh.
0: The party is on. Come raise a Bud with us this weekend at the Daiquiri Shack, Madeira Beach, Friday night, 9 o'clock. We hit the stage. Looking forward to seeing everybody out there. Galvin, what do we have coming up in news?
4: Coming up in news today, we have Everybody Loves Money, A Real Helen Hunt, and Happy You're Dead.
0: Oh, boy. All right. We got news next. We got Cody Tucker in the 8 o'clock hour. Also, Chef Mike Butta, who beat Bobby Flay, is coming by and bringing some food by. And is going to tell you where

0: can see him in his pop-up shop this weekend. I'm telling you, if you like great Italian food from a really, really great chef, you'll have an opportunity to get some food right here in the Lutz Trinity area. It's good stuff, and we'll be eating like pigs today.
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4: Hillsborough County with a wreck eastbound I-4. It's on the ramp from Hillsborough. Right lane blocked there. Crews on the scene. Expect backups. Northbound 50th Street at Palm River Road. An accident slowing things down. And eastbound Causeway Boulevard near 41. That one's in the clearing stages. I'm Monica with traffic.
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0: show. It's 102.5 The Bone. 45 minutes for your first chance of winning $1,000 today with the Bone Bonus keyword. We'll give you that keyword at 8 o'clock in the morning. You have a half hour to put it in the Bone app, and you can win $1,000. I believe the phone call goes, hey, stupid, you just won $1,000. Oh,
1: thank you.
0: I mean, I don't care. If you're going to give me $1,000, you can call me whatever you want. That's happening at 8 o'clock this morning. Right now, it's time to check in with Galvin. He's got today's news.
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0: What do we have in news today, Galvin?
3: Hillsborough County Commissioners voted 5-2 on Wednesday to approve a non-binding memorandum of understanding, taking a major step towards building a new Rays stadium in West Tampa through a $2.3 billion public-private framework. The decision moves the massive financial plan forward despite vocal opposition from dozens of community members during a public comment.
0: That's good. I mean, it's a positive step forward for the Rays, for the community. And I've seen the drawings of the stadium and some of the proposed ideas, and I think it'll be perfect for what they need.
3: Yeah, they just need to get it done. We've been talking about it forever.
0: I know.
3: It's so much red tape and, you know, trying to get this done.
1: It is always weird. You know, these billionaires, and they want the taxpayers to pay for their stadiums.
0: Yeah, but that's part of the deal. I mean, the city's going to benefit from it as well.
1: Yeah.
0: And it's a partnership. That's really what it is.
1: It creates jobs and stuff. I get that part.
0: I wouldn't have done a deal with the last guy that owned the Rays. I don't feel like he cared at all about the team.
1: Yeah.
0: I don't even know these new guys, but at least they're looking forward to moving forward and trying to, you know, you want to keep the team here and you want to keep everybody happy. And clearly everybody wants it in Tampa. That's the end of it.
1: And I think it's just going to turn that area into just a mess.
0: The area is a mess already.
1: Yeah.
0: I mean, you're looking at having parking issues because of who's using Hillsborough. And, you know, you got the stadium, you got the Yankees over there. I mean, you got a lot of things happening.
1: Right.
0: But, you know, you can't let the idea of congestion stop your progress. There's going to be workarounds for those sort of things. I keep inundated with emails from people who keep trying to get me to talk about this expansion that they want to do here on Lutz Lake Fern Road and how it's going to bring so many people into the community and how I should be against it because, you know, it's going to cause traffic and all that. And first of all, they want me to talk about it on the radio. If you don't live in this area, 99% of the people don't. Nobody cares about it. I'm not talking about it on the radio. And also, I am not one of those people that's not for progress. I'd like to see things change over time. I like them to make more housing available and more gas stations available and those sort of things. I like to see the change. I can deal with a little congestion. I grew up in New York and lived in Miami for a little while. I know what congestion's like. This is nothing. You're in good shape. The worst part I have to deal with over here. Who's talking? The worst part over here is that I have to drive 20 miles an hour when the lights are on for the schools.
1: Mm-hmm. Yeah. But you also never leave your house.
4: Right.
0: That's true.
1: So none of this affects you.
4: Right.
0: That's the way it should be.
4: But if you're someone
0: maybe
4: who works.
0: Maybe if more people stayed home, Carmen.
4: But you can't. You have to work.
0: Turning over a new leaf.
1: Yeah, I can't envision how that stadium's going to fit there. And I mean, I guess they got to figure it out, but that area is so crazy now, it's going to be nuts.
3: Carmen, are you saying everyone's not chill and work from home?
4: Right. Yes.
1: Build.
0: Yeah.
3: The Tampa Bay Rays, by the way, have won 16 of their last 20 games, compiling an overall 33-15 record. The blistering stretch includes four-game winning streak and an MLB best 21 wins out of the last 25 games.
1: And wow. People are still not going to the game.
0: Right.
1: Do we think the stadium's going to change that?
0: My number one critique of the Rays has been the fans. And as a result, the Rays don't like me. They think I'm always crapping on them. But I'm not. It's a matter of that you're putting a good product on the field with a low budget, and you're doing well, and nobody seems to care, and that everybody wants to cry. Oh, I lived in Staten Island and drove to the Bronx to go to the Yankee games. You can take public transportation to get there, and that's not the safest way to go, and you still plenty of people did it. Now there's no excuse. All you have to do is drive the same people. Oh, it's so far away. And it's so, okay.
1: They're arguably the best team in all of baseball right now,
0: right.
1: And nobody cares. So then why are we building a stadium and charging taxpayers when nobody cares?
0: Because they've proven that these fickle fans will not go all the way to St. Pete, but they will go to games if they're in Tampa. Also, you put it right in South Tampa, and it becomes one of those things where these old bitches are wearing sequined Rays shirts to the games now. It becomes a hotspot thing. It's new. It's over here now. It breathes new life into it. Just how it goes.
1: Maybe it does for a minute, but, you know, I don't...
3: You think in the long run, it just goes back to the way it was?
1: I 100% think that. It's been this way for the entire time the Rays have been here.
0: I disagree with you, and I'm the one calling out the fans, but I disagree with you. I say... Once they jumpstart it, once they bring it over here, and it
1: how many
0: a
1: Rays games
0: thing,
1: are you going to go to?
0: I'm not a baseball guy.
1: Tampa in general is not a baseball city.
0: I didn't go to one Yankee spring training game this year. I haven't done any of that stuff. I just don't love baseball. But I think that when it's going to be a little bit more accessible to some people, and especially people coming down that I-4 corridor now, that it's going to be a little bit more accessible to as well. If you're coming from Orlando, driving to Tampa is a little different than driving to South St. Pete.
1: Maybe. I disagree.
4: I just think baseball in general, it's just not as popular as the other sports.
0: No, I agree. But I think that they hoped that you were going to get some of that Sarasota crowd, which you did not get.
1: Yeah.
0: Other than Dick Vitale, nobody was coming over that bridge to go see those games.
1: Historically, in this market, baseball is not popular. Even when the product is top in the entire league.
0: Think of how bad this town wanted baseball for so long.
1: Yeah,
0: they fought so hard to get it.
1: That was the 90s.
0: Yeah, but then they fought so hard to get it, then they got it, and they actually had a team that was good right out of the gate, and they had people on the team that were worth cheering for. It was good for a while. Now I think you put it in Tampa, I think it becomes like the Buccaneers. It becomes.
1: But even the Buccaneers struggle to sell tickets.
0: Yeah.
3: Give us the magic.
1: Yeah.
3: Give us the magic. By the way, the Magic got rid of their coach, and then the Mavericks just got rid of Jason Kidd. I hope Jason Kidd goes to the Magic. That would be great.
1: If anything, you're putting it in an area that's going to be even more difficult to get to.
3: The Rays, by the way, beat the Orioles yesterday 5-3. Tomorrow they head to New York to play against the Yankees. That game is at 7:05.
0: There you go.
3: The Thunder beat the Spurs to tie the NBA West Finals at one game apiece. In the NHL, the Golden Knights defeated the Avalanche to go up one game to none in the West Finals. Tonight you have game two of the NBA Eastern Finals with Cavs and the Knicks. The Knicks lead that series after their unbelievable comeback, 1-0. And in the NHL, the Canadiens, head to Carolina to take on the Hurricanes in game one of that series.
0: And you say the Hurricanes are going to beat up on them.
3: I think so, but I also thought the Avalanche were going to blow out the Knights last night, and the Knights wound up beating them. 4-2, I think, was the final score.
0: Yeah, it's crazy how the wind blows.
3: You never know. Yeah. You never know. I mean, obviously, they're great teams. They've made it this far. I think this will probably be low scoring. I think this series is going to be a lot like Tampa and Montreal.
1: Isn't it crazy? The Knights have only been a franchise for a couple years. They've already been to a Stanley Cup. They've already been to the playoffs.
0: Yeah, but it's because of the way that they do the expansion teams.
1: But you've got the other franchises. They've been waiting for decades upon decades to be successful.
0: But I think it's the best way to enter a team into the league is to, to make that team a contender right out of the gate, as opposed to letting it sit there and rot for 13 years.
1: But I'm saying if you're like one of these other franchises, you may die never seeing your team standing up.
3: Yeah.
1: And, if you're Vegas, you've already been there multiple times.
0: Yeah.
1: And
3: by the way, I will go on record again saying that I went out to Vegas and everybody was like, oh, it's going to be awesome, because the Lightning were playing against the Knights. And they were like, yeah, they put on such a great show out there and stuff. Lightning Tampa Bay puts on a way better show in-house than they do. Maybe we're spoiled. Maybe coming from other markets, you're like, oh, man, Vegas really does it right. Tampa does it better.
0: They don't have lightning?
3: What's that?
0: They don't have lightning in the sky?
3: The crazy thing that they did, and it was hilarious because my wife and I were out there and we were losing in the first period. Before the second period started, they started playing AC/DC, Thunderstruck. And I go,
0: firing up the team.
3: I go, do they not know that that's our song?
1: Whatever. Yeah.
3: And then lightning came out and blew them away.
1: Really?
3: It was great. It was great. I go, you idiots.
1: Yeah, how do you not know that?
3: Walked up to the DJ and smacked him. I go, you idiots.
1: Because even that, you can hear on TV when you watch the games. Yeah.
3: Right. They knew. Yeah. I don't know whether they were trying to be little funny jerks and stuff. We're beating you guys, so we'll play your stupid song. Well, guess what? Got them all riled up, and they went out there and beat them. Other sports, I know you love to hear about it. Aaron Rodgers says he will retire after the 2026 NFL season. So it's all or nothing now.
1: I mean, that's good, though. To get it out in the open, that way you're not You can already be planning for the next year. Who's going to be the successor?
3: He said the only reason he came back this year is because of McCarthy. So he was like, all right, if he's going to be there, give it one more run. Let's see what we can do.
1: That makes sense. That's where that's who he had the most success with.
3: Yeah.
1: You know,
3: for sure. So we'll see. We'll see what happens. See if halfway through the season, if I order an Aaron Rodgers.
1: But at least it's not like the end of the season. Oh, what's happening? You're going to retire.
3: Right.
1: It's out there. Yeah. And I know that after this year, you're moving on.
3: Yeah.
0: You get to there with McCarthy, they get comfortable. They're better. It was like the old days.
1: He says that. It doesn't mean he has to stick to that.
3: Right.
1: Still.
3: Right. Like Motley Crue signed a contract, said they'd never play again.
1: If the Steelers come out and just light it up, you know, maybe he does come
3: back. Also, then you go, listen, the Steelers do great. Whatever, say the Steelers go to the Super Bowl, I wish. He wins the Super Bowl, then you got to retire.
1: You got to retire.
3: Go out on
1: like
3: top.
1: Like a Peyton Manning, then you go out,
3: Be like, we did it. Peace, I'm out of here.
1: That's the best way to go out.
3: And, you know, go down as one of the greatest ever, four-time MVP.
1: Oh, yeah.
3: All the different stuff.
1: Giant douchebag, first bout Hall of Famer.
3: Earlier this year, Duncan tested out 48-ounce buckets of iced coffee.
1: I saw this.
4: Do not need that.
3: Well, Carmen, you can get it. Now they will be available nationwide starting tomorrow. They are $12.99. You have to hurry.
0: $12.99.
3: It's a 48-ounce bucket of iced coffee. Each location is only going to have 25 of them. So when they're gone, they're gone. It starts tomorrow. You can get them for $12.99.
1: That's all. You're buying that just to put it on
4: bucket.
1: Your social media.
4: Yeah.
1: That's
4: yeah.
1: the whole purpose of that.
4: I'm right. getting one.
3: Because the way that it's made, it's not like it's made to share. It doesn't have a spout where you can, you know, fill up other cups.
0: Boy, saying those two words together sound like I shouldn't be allowed to say it on the radio.
3: What's that?
0: Dunkin' bucket.
3: Yeah.
0: Sounds like something's wrong there.
1: Yeah.
0: The minute I was about to say it out loud, my lips went, don't do it.
3: It's funny because 48-ounce buckets, so the nightclub that I worked at, we used to do comedy nights on Sunday. And to keep people in their seats, we would do buckets of cocktails, whatever, and they were 48-ounce buckets, so the people weren't getting up and going to the bar and stuff. Those are big-ass buckets, man. That's a lot of coffee.
0: Well, this is 30.
3: Huh?
0: This is 30, what I have here.
3: 30 right there?
0: I mean, you're looking at 18 more ounces. That's a giant cup.
3: Yeah.
1: There was a bar in Tallahassee when I used to live there, and they did fish bowls. And they'd have, like, you know, all the girls would be drinking, and have, like, 10 straws, and there'd be, like, little gummy fish inside of it, like a big fish bowl, and they'd be carrying it around.
3: Well, they do the Bloody Marys a lot of times where they have bacon, and then they have burgers, and then they have chicken wings.
1: That's so weird.
3: I love a good Bloody Mary, man.
1: Oh, the heartburn is just too much for me.
0: I don't want the grilled cheese in my Bloody Mary. Like, I don't want all the food. Celery's enough.
4: I love olives.
3: Yeah. I think if it's, 10 o'clock, 10:30 or something, you're a little hungry, and you're like, oh, I get a sandwich with it and stuff. It's nice. Get going. Someone asked, this is a weird question because I think everybody's going to say yes to this. Would you wear a blindfold for 24 hours in exchange for $10 million? You can't sleep.
0: I'd probably give you my left eye.
3: Yeah, you can't sleep and you can't touch the blindfold. But you have to wear it for 24 hours.
0: I won't be able to stay awake.
4: Yeah, sure. I think most people would fall asleep because you're just not used to darkness like that.
3: Yeah.
4: Where like most people, you know, they would just go to bed because all they're doing is looking at darkness.
3: Yeah.
0: If you set up something that shocked me every time I started to fall out, I'd be
3: asleep now. 93% said they would totally do it. 3% said no way, which why wouldn't you try?
0: I don't say it would. I bet you the 3% saying they probably couldn't do it.
3: What if it was you 24 hours, you wear the blindfold, you can't fall asleep, you can't touch the blindfold, you get $10 million. But if you can't do it, you owe $50,000.
0: No.
3: I would totally do it. I would totally do it.
4: But you can't touch it. So, like, think if you, like, accidentally sneeze or cough and then you touch it and that, boom, now you're out.
3: I handcuff my hands behind my back and then I have people with me and they keep me awake.
4: They punch you every time you fall asleep.
3: All right. Well, guess what? I'm getting $10 million. So you're not going to punch me and I'm going to have people punch you for the rest of your life.
4: But I'm saying, like, you have people that keep you up.
3: Right.
4: That's what I'm saying.
3: Well, don't punch me, Carmen. You're out. If your go-to is to punch the blindfold guy that has his hands handcuffed behind his back, maybe a nudge or a, you know, hey, Galvin, are you awake? Yeah.
1: Yeah, you're just a horrible person.
3: Yeah.
4: I just want to make sure you stay awake.
3: Well, all right. Mm-hmm. You know, Hey, Galvin, you awake? That works.
4: Okay, sorry.
3: Don't punch me.
4: I got a little aggressive.
1: Real jerk.
0: Galvin, I was just reminded of something.
3: Yes.
0: And I wanted to point out, because this becomes more important now than ever before.
3: Mm.
0: As you know, our friends at Stingray Chevrolet are once again sponsoring Calta Cruz.
3: Yes.
0: This is Calta Cruz 20.
3: Yes.
0: And as we announced this morning, the cruise is officially sold out.
3: Yeah.
0: There is a waiting list. You can email CaltaCruz@gmail.com, and Diane will give you your options for a waiting list. There have been a couple of people that text me and emailed me and said, hey, whatever, I usually go, and we told you this one was going to sell out. And we're at the point now where there's just a lot of people that wanted to go and waited for 20 and got in real quick. So plus prior cruise passengers always get priority. And I'm not saying you can't go, but there are opportunities for you to go. And one of them is to stop by Stingray Chevrolet, the big store on I-4, exit 22 in Plant City. Stop in there. Of course, you could find the vehicle of your choice there if you'd like, if you're looking for a car. But if not, you could scan the QR code and you could still be entered to win. This might be your only way to get on the cruise now is by winning the cruise. So get over to Stingray Chevrolet at some point and scan that QR code for your chance to win your way into the sold-out My Calta cruise number 20.
3: Yeah, I like it. I like it.
0: They're still selling out.
3: Today is May 21st. Summer is here. Not so fast. In a new survey, the average American says the real start of summer is May 21st, which is today. But summer officially doesn't actually begin until when? When does summer begin?
0: When my balls stick to my leg.
1: No. It's a good...
3: Well,
1: it's
3: today.
4: Like, yeah. End of June, like June 20th or something.
3: Oh, you're so close, Carmen.
1: 4th of July.
3: June 21st.
1: No. Oh.
3: June 21st, Sunday, June 21st is when it officially begins.
4: It's summer.
3: I got to be honest with you. I always thought summer started Memorial Day weekend.
0: Yeah.
4: Yeah.
0: That's been the kickoff to summer.
3: Yeah. But I guess not.
1: Mm.
3: So I'm one of the average...
0: If you're a farmer.
3: I'm one of the average Americans.
0: Yeah.
3: Today is... I don't know whether you're going to like this or not. Today is Talk Like Yoda Day.
0: Can't do it.
3: Not going to?
0: I could do Jar Jar Binks better than I could do Yoda.
1: Do or do not.
0: You know, you could say words like Yoda.
1: There is no try.
3: Well, not bad.
1: Not bad.
3: Why is he so far away?
1: He sounds constipated.
3: Carmen, you love Star Wars. Do your best Yoda.
0: You sound like they just let the air out of you.
3: Did a tauntaun step on him? I know Mike will be up tonight at 11:35 to watch it. Gio, I don't know if you're going to. Stephen Colbert's final episode of The Late Show airs on a random Thursday.
1: Yeah.
3: Tonight, Thursday, May 21st, marking the end of the franchise after a combined 33 years on CBS. So The Late Show, not Stephen Colbert.
1: I didn't see, but I guess Letterman was on a couple days ago or something.
3: Yeah.
1: And he was like, screw you jerks. And they were throwing
3: weasels.
1: They were throwing stuff from the office, like over the off the top of the roof.
3: That used to be Letterman's big thing, was throwing the stuff off there. And then whatever GE took over at NBC, he used to always call them weasels and stuff, whatever. So he was calling the CBS guys weasels.
1: He was like, good luck, MFers.
3: So I guess there's going to be an extended finale tonight.
0: Oh,
3: yeah,
1: wow.
3: So you'd be able to get more Stephen Colbert.
0: I am not politically against Stephen Colbert. I couldn't care less. I just never thought the show was funny. I never liked him on that show, liked him in other things he's done, and I couldn't care less that show is ending. I am a huge Letterman fan, and the fact that era is dying and that whole late night talk show thing is going away is a little bit weird, but, you know, time to move on. Progress.
1: I think that now that this one falls, they all fall shortly after. I think the Tonight Show will be the last one hanging around.
0: And Kimmel, I don't think, is showing any signs of... I think the fact that the president hates it makes him stronger.
1: They say his ratings are up.
0: Kimmel's?
1: Yes.
0: Yeah, because also, of all the attention.
1: All the attention.
0: Him, sure.
4: But now, but once Trump is out of office and he's not fighting with, you know...
0: Fight with J.D. Vance or Marco Rubio, maybe better than ever. I mean, Trump can fight back.
4: If a Republican wins... You know what I mean? There's plenty of people that are not happy. You don't know. And then he goes back to crying all the time. Yeah. So, and then will his ratings stay that way?
0: No, I mean, probably not. But also, what's the competition now? I mean, they're all dying around him.
4: But that's, I think, like, late night shows, and TV in general are dying because people rather see the clip. So a lot of these things are just going to go to internet shows.
1: I don't think this is only the Trump factor.
4: Right.
1: Why this is ending. I think this was inevitable.
5: It's like a perfect storm.
1: Right. This is inevitable because the way things are going. Like, who's stay up to watch this stuff anymore?
5: Right. And that's a big thing, too. Like Carmen said, you know, TV kind of going by the wayside because now everything's on demand, all the streaming stuff, whatever. You can just watch whatever show you want to. And you know, it's not like whenever we were kids that you could either tape it or wait for a rerun in the summertime if you could catch a rerun. But if it's gone, it's just gone. You know what I mean? Now you know, oh, I missed whatever last night. I can watch it on 9 different platforms today.
1: Within seconds.
5: Yeah.
4: I mean, Netflix even added like a whole podcast section to their things because a lot of people who podcast, it's not just recordings, it's video as well. You know what I mean? So now they're competing with like YouTube and stuff. So I honestly think TV in general, like those things are just kind of going to be obsolete soon.
0: I don't know what is the last thing on TV that I would miss. Like, I don't think I watch anything live.
5: Sports really is the only thing for me. Sports but is the only live stuff that matters.
4: But those are also on apps. Most of them.
1: Oh, as Disney far as broadcast, owns, yeah.
5: Oh, yeah.
4: Disney owns ESPN, so all the NFL games are on Disney.
5: Prime has NFL, has NBA, HBO has...
4: Peacock has NBA.
5: Yeah.
4: And college.
1: And all these streaming services are paying more and more money to try and get even more games with the NFL and the NBA and stuff.
5: Yeah.
0: It's going to be weird how this all plays out. TV may be dying faster than radio.
5: The other thing about it is, you know, and this is my personal opinion, I don't want politics in my comedy. I'm not a fan of it at all.
0: But I don't mind a couple of taking shots at everybody. Yeah.
5: A couple.
0: Like today, Donald Trump said he was 160 pounds, and then they show a picture of him. Ha, ha, ha.
5: Watch Stephen Colbert's monologue. Yeah. It is 90% Trump.
0: Yeah. Yeah,
5: just Trump.
1: Honestly, you know? I've not watched a single episode since he's
5: gone. I'm just assuming. I'm just assuming all the stuff that I've seen.
1: Yeah, I don't like him.
5: Which brings us into our next thing, because comedy is very subjective and everybody has their opinions on different stuff, who they like, who they don't like, what makes sense, what you're like, how are they even famous, all this stuff. This, Helen Hunt, is cannot shut up about Shane Gillis and Tony Hinchcliffe. Chelsea Handler was on the Dean Cole's Funny Knowing You podcast, and she's talking about those guys being racist and their hacks and all this different stuff, and they did exactly what she expected on the roast of Kevin Hart. So she was on there, and she was saying she was disgusted by the remarks, especially stuff about lynching and about Cheryl Underwood's dead husband who died by suicide.
0: Oh my God, yeah. That's what you do at a roast.
5: Well, take a listen. Here is Chelsea Handler. Oh, listen to what she has to say, man.
6: I don't have a lot of, I'm 51. So like, I'm pretty secure with who I am.
7: Yeah.
6: I don't care if these guys say that I'm a whore.
7: Mm-hmm.
6: Like I'm doing exactly what they're doing, except I'm a woman and not allowed to.
7: And that's real.
6: Yeah. I'm rich, I'm famous, and I'm hot. So I'm f***ing people.
7: You're supposed to.
6: That's what I'm going to do. And I'm going to continue to keep doing that as long as, you know, I remain as f***able as I am. So I don't really see the problem.
7: Yeah, no. And I think a lot of other women should feel the same way out there, especially women that I run into.
6: Yeah. Whether you're famous. Oh, yeah. Whether you're famous or rich, those don't apply. But like the idea that, like, what were they going to say about me? They couldn't say anything other than that I'm a whore or my age. I think that was the other thing that they went in. And you're like, well, okay.
0: The two things I've
6: heard. Those aren't jokes. That's not clever writing. And I knew they would be lazy because they do that for a living. And I knew enough about, like, Tony Hinchcliffe and Shane and their backgrounds. I had girls, ex-girlfriends blowing up my DMs that had dated Shane and were telling me stuff about him. Okay. Oh, these guys are pretty bad.
7: So you had something on him that you was going, you could have, tell us now. What, what is Shane?
6: It's just everything we know, that they're racist, that they're bigots, that they're sexist, you know, that they think they're like invincible, that they've been canceled for being like, you know, Shane got fired from SNL, but then was on SNL. Years later. So he got fired. So what happened in between those two events? So he believes, this is per one of his exes, that he's invincible. He's like, doesn't matter. I can say anything I want.
7: Yeah. Do you think that now a lot of like white comics, they feel as though that they can say something racist and is going to further their career.
6: Well, yeah, they're going to get in with that group of like Roganites and that Austin group of Joe Rogan and all of those guys.
5: Is that unbelievable?
0: Roganites.
5: So a few things about this is, one, I remember the...
0: Let's start with the top.
5: Hot.
0: She's not hot.
5: Yeah, no. No.
0: And she never was hot. I don't care if she's 51, 41, or 31. She was never hot.
5: I remember.
0: And the girls calling themselves hot is gross.
5: Yeah, I remember 15 years ago us talking about her being in the movie with Reese Witherspoon. And we were like, ooh, you should not be on the same film
0: with
5: her.
0: At the same time, we said they shouldn't be in the same scene together.
5: Yeah.
1: I did think she had nice cans on the roast.
0: Yeah, but anybody can push up their cans.
5: She got some money and she paid for it.
0: Yeah, my cans would
4: like
0: look nice.
4: Most
0: if
4: people
0: we
4: do.
1: I'm just saying. I was like, wow, she looks nice.
4: And again, she's not a troll. Let's also like not listen. You don't have to find her attractive, but there are plenty of people that do.
1: Yeah.
4: And again, her personality definitely puts people off. You don't have to find her attractive, but also you don't like blondes. Notoriously, Mike, you don't like blondes.
0: I know, so, but I don't like her face. I don't like her attitude. I don't like, and she's
4: and again,
0: ugly to me.
5: And like you said, girls that say that they're hot.
0: Right.
5: Is so
0: Carmen,
4: but I'm just saying,
0: she's not
4: a troll. If we were playing hot or not for a news story, she would be considered hot for the story.
0: Yeah, all right. I'll
1: like
0: give
1: her
0: you that.
1: As a person is a turnoff, but she is considered an attractive woman,
4: older woman
1: by
4: for her age,
1: most
4: like,
1: standards.
4: Yes.
0: You can't. 50 Cent.
4: Yeah.
0: Carmen, you should wake up every morning feeling like you're hot.
4: You should.
0: You should wake up every morning and you should be like.
4: You, I don't.
0: Right. Listen, you're kind of like sex trafficked over here. I got to keep you down.
4: Oh, Mark,
0: I got to keep. Yeah, yeah. No, seriously, you should wake up every morning feeling like you're hot. You should not get on the radio and be like, well, I'm hot. So that's the biggest turnoff.
4: But also, 100%. But again, when I also feel like when women reach a certain age, especially in this day and age, like you almost have to tell yourself that and make it known because
0: what's worse, saying I'm hot or I'm rich?
5: Yeah, but and famous. And So real quick. So she said all they can say is she's a whore and she's old and stuff. Oh, are you forgetting the joke that Shane said about you being at Epstein's dinner? With what
1: that's probably why she's really mad.
5: She's not mentioning that at all.
1: Yeah.
5: She's not mentioning that at all.
1: He goes, oh, go ahead, Google it.
5: Also, she did shots at Tony and Shane for going to the Riyadh Comedy Festival and getting paid, whatever. Those are the like only two that didn't go.
4: Right. That was
5: Shane,
4: up there.
5: Shane came out and said he was not going because of what they did on 9/11 and the firefighters and the police and all this stuff, and they went back and offered him more money, and he goes, "Stop! I'm not going," and stuff.
4: I'm pretty sure Kevin Hart, Pete Davidson, almost all every other
5: comedian, all those other guys up there,
4: right.
1: I gotta tell you, the amount of mileage these roasts get now is insane.
5: So Shane Gillis responded.
0: He responded to TMZ.
5: He said, so good. He said, quote, "This is a big moment for Chelsea. I'm glad she's capitalizing on it. Good for her. We're all rooting for her. Anyway, come see me July 17th. Football stadium in Philly." So good.
0: Yeah. The other thing about Shane Gillis is... first of all, let me ask you a question. You guys know me pretty well on and off the air.
5: Yeah.
0: Am I racist?
5: No. I mean, a little bit.
0: If I was racist, would I hang out with black people? Would I have friends that were black people?
1: To mask your racism, yes, you would.
0: To mask my racism? It's just funny to know that all the people that Shane's close with and that he's friends with that are of color or, and then to call him racist is kind of ridiculous.
5: He has like two or three black guys that have lived with him since he moved to Austin that he lets live with him that are like open mic guys, whatever, that he has work on his podcast and
4: white
5: he takes
4: guilt.
5: Care of and everything. But I'm not going out and defending him or anything. She's just trying to, that's the only thing she can say.
1: Yeah.
4: And again, she's not doing anything right now. You know what I mean? So this is a way to get
0: Shane
4: back
0: said,
4: in the rounds. And
0: this is a big moment for her.
5: Yeah.
4: Exactly.
1: Everybody's saying, like, I saw there was a clip of D.L. Hewley, and he was ending with Big J, and he was talking about how, it's just an excuse now for white guys to say the N-word. That's what they really want to do. And Big J Oakers is like, I've known Kevin Hart for 25 years.
5: Yeah.
1: He invited me personally to the roast. How am I racist?
0: Right, you know what I mean?
5: It's insane.
0: I saw a great video. And I don't know why I didn't send it to Bobby right away. It was some fat black girl. And she was on like almost all fours with her ass in the air, and she was looking at the screen. She's trying to be sexy, and she's like, "I want you to stare in my eyes. Don't break the connection. Look into my eyes." and you're watching her, and she's like wiggling her ass while she's looking at you. And in the back, all you hear is Big Jay Oakerson roasting Kevin.
5: Ah, that's hilarious.
1: Jeez.
0: It's great. The other thing is your two heroes, David Spade and Dana Carvey, came out against the roast as well.
5: That was the other thing. I saw that, and they're like, it's not, it's mean now. And it's just, and I'm like, oh, guys.
0: That's because they're old. Now.
5: They're old. That's, right. Yeah, that's the problem. Yeah, because they're old, and it's like, ugh.
1: They said the fun is, that there's no. They've taken the fun out of it.
5: Yeah.
0: I've never liked anything about Dana Carvey. He seems like a sweet guy, but his church lady and all that other stuff never did it for me.
5: When I was younger, and he was doing that stuff, and you're young, and you're like, oh, that's funny, whatever. But it's the same thing for the last 40 years, and he's always on.
0: Yeah.
5: And it's like, shut up. I can't even listen to that podcast anymore. I want a podcast with David Spade. I don't want a podcast with David Spade and Dana Carvey.
1: Yeah. But also, roasts are not for everybody. Like, you don't have to enjoy roasts where you're just getting eviscerated. Like, some people just don't enjoy that type of comedy.
4: Everyone's getting mad at what a roast is for.
5: Yeah.
4: Everyone's
5: yeah,
4: like, oh, like, they were being mean. What do you think a roast is going to be?
5: Right.
4: Yeah. Like, it's not to, you know, rainbows and sunshine.
0: There's a lot of roasts that go on that aren't on TV.
5: Oh, yeah.
0: Remember, Tony took me to the Jack Black roast at the Friars Club, and that was same caliber of comedians. Even Jerry Lewis was up there when we were there. And it was a time Amy Schumer was the hottest, and she was up there, and just, you know, everybody going back and forth to each other. And that was all, and they were being brutal because Jerry Lewis had talked about how women comedians aren't funny. So all the women took it out on Jerry, and all the guys were defending Jerry. And it was pretty brutal for roast. Nobody ever saw it.
5: It
0: all goes down.
1: I heard the David Spade, Dana Carvey clip, and they weren't like crapping on it, but they were saying that now the whole point of the roast is to see who can come in with the biggest shock factor. So it's like whoever can go as low as possible, that's what the roast
0: kind of. But that's what they always have been. That's what Milton Berle did.
1: They were saying that the roast used to be, it was your friends kind of roasting you, saying fun things. Now it's like people that aren't your friends coming in, and they're just trying to say who can come in and say the most shocking thing to get the most mileage out of it.
5: Here's the thing. The problem with that is Comedy Central did it, you know, because they even talked about Chevy Chase. Like, half those guys never met Chevy Chase in their life.
0: Right.
5: And they're like, hey, Chevy's a real jerk. And they're like, what? But they're getting names. They're getting names. And same with Netflix is getting names and putting people out there. That's why Tom Brady was up there roasting. That was why Draymond Green was up there roasting. You know, it's like, what are these guys roasting for? But also, the other thing is she's defending, you know, saying how terrible they are about saying stuff about Cheryl Underwood's husband and stuff. One, Shane called Cheryl Underwood and goes, hey, I have to ask you. And she goes, you want to make fun of my dead husband? Go ahead. She was totally fine with it. And if you want to hear her talk about it, she's on Shane and Matt's podcast.
0: Right.
5: You know what I mean? And she's totally fine with it. Like, she gets what it is.
1: But I see what they're saying, though, how it is kind of turned into these comics come in there, whoever can say the most shocking thing, because it catapults them to the front of the newspaper.
0: But like, it's also funny.
1: Like Tony Hinchcliffe, before the Tom Brady roast last year, there was a large portion of people that had no clue who he is. Now he's probably one of the top five comics in the country based on that.
5: But it was also funny.
0: Yeah,
5: like, if you're going in there just saying shocking stuff, you're like, okay, they're just saying shocking stuff. That's dumb, whatever. But if it's shocking and funny, it has to be funny.
1: Right. But the approach is, let me say the most shocking thing that's going to put me on in front of the most eyes.
4: But again, they're saying shocking things that most people are thinking.
0: Right. Yeah, if it's just shocking and it's not funny, it's just shocking and it goes away. If it's funny, it lasts.
1: Yeah, but again, funny is very subjective.
5: Sure.
1: What you think is funny may be totally different.
0: Which is what people have to understand about comedy.
1: The approach is, let me say the most shocking thing because I'm going to get a huge bump of my career from this.
5: Right, but like also I think you said, roast isn't, they're not for everybody.
1: Right, 100%.
5: You know what I mean? There's a lot of people that shouldn't be watching roast. If you're going to get offended at a roast, don't watch a roast. If you think you're going to get offended at a roast, don't watch a roast.
1: But I think their point was that roasts have now kind of turned into more of that approach as opposed to like I'm roasting my friend that I've known for X amount of years. Now it's like this is a huge moment for my career. If I say the most shocking thing, I'm going to get the most clicks. I'm going to get the most news.
0: I'm going to be trying to outdo each other.
1: Which I guess their point was that's not what roast used to be. That's what they've kind of turned into.
0: Yeah, I like it better.
5: Yeah. By the way, speaking of comedians, Ray Romano, very famous comedian, had the show Everybody Loves Raymond. Any idea, you know, we talked about Friends, how much Friends they make off of Friends, residuals and stuff. Ray Romano, every year, gets how much money in residuals? What would you think?
0: $50 million.
5: $50 million per year?
4: Yeah. No.
5: Friends gets $20
4: million. Yeah.
0: Oh, okay.
4: He gets five.
0: The individual person from the show.
5: Yeah, so Ray Romano,
0: yeah.
5: How much does he get? Like, each of the friends, get. They said they make $20 million
0: gotcha,
5: off
0: gotcha.
5: Of...
0: Gotcha, I misunderstood.
5: Yeah.
0: Okay. And $10
5: million. $10
1: million? Six.
5: Six? Carmen, you said five?
4: And I think that's high.
1: 12.
5: $18 million. Oh, $18 million, really? Yeah. Well, also, it was his creation. It was on his life. He was the star, all that stuff, whatever. Yeah, but Ray Romano just sitting there collected $18 million, whatever. But, I mean, obviously, he's still out there working and doing
4: it. Yeah, but also, still. Where does... I've never seen that on a streaming service.
5: Yeah.
4: Like, I know Friends is on HBO. You know what I mean? Like,
0: probably syndicated everywhere.
5: It was on TBS all the time.
4: Yeah. Okay, you know, so it's like replays.
5: Yeah, so whether, I don't know if it's still on there or whether a streaming service has picked it up or not.
1: I know it was on for a long, it felt like forever. I don't know anybody that says that's their favorite show and they watch it all the time.
4: It was still a good show, though. It was one that you tuned in.
5: I will tell you, it was a really good show, yeah. And I used to watch it on rerun a lot, whatever. But the wife played such a good, mean wife that I didn't like to watch it because she was so mean. I was like, Jesus Christ, give him a break.
0: Yeah. You know my life.
5: Yeah. I mean, it was rough. The producers, we talked about this the other day, the unauthorized Billy Joel biopic that they said is coming out. The producers of that are saying they don't need his music because the movie is
0: about a music guy.
5: Well, but it's about the early days and it's about him when he was still playing covers.
1: Who cares? Yeah. You got to have the music.
5: Do you want to see Billy Joel playing covers?
1: No.
5: A fake Billy Joel playing covers? Yeah. You want to know how he came up with this stuff? How you want to see him sit down and start playing Piano Man and be like, oh, I can do this. And
1: here's Billy Joel when he was boring and nobody cared.
0: Right.
5: Yeah, it's just not going to work.
1: No, any biopic, unless you have the licensed music, it's who cares.
0: Right.
5: You know what's so funny is there was a Led Zeppelin documentary and I was like, well, I haven't seen this and I've seen every Led Zeppelin thing, whatever. And I put it on and it goes, Led Zeppelin, near, near, near. Near, near, near, near, near. And I go, what was that? That was the music they were trying. And I go, oh, they don't have Zeppelin. I turned it off. I was like, it was like kind of Led Zeppelin, but not. And I was like, okay, well, that's not going to work. By the way, speaking of Led Zeppelin, Greta Van Fleet, the Michigan woman who inspired the name of the band, Greta Van Fleet, died Monday at the age of 95. She died the same way the lady named Led Zeppelin died. That's a funny joke because Greta Van Fleet is just a ripoff of Zeppelin. K-pop,
0: Jason.
5: More news for K-pop, Jason.
0: He's gonna be going crazy.
5: BTS will make a special appearance at the AMAs.
0: Oh,
1: thank God!
5: Yeah,
0: get a little swim in there.
5: Is that one of their songs?
0: Yeah.
5: Oh,
0: see, I know it's up. I'm cool.
5: Did they have a song named Sugar?
0: No.
5: Did they have a song named Honey?
0: No, I think those were Harry Styles songs.
5: Did they have a song?
4: No, Watermelon Sugar.
5: No,
4: Harry Styles.
5: Okay, what was Butter? Did they have a song? Butter. Okay, there we go. I got it. I knew I'd get around to it.
4: Butter.
0: Mm. Oh, yeah, Watermelon Sugar.
5: Watermelon Sugar
4: Harry
5: was
4: Styles.
5: Harry. Yeah. And then Butter was BTS. All right, I got it. And then finally in news, a website has a list of normal things that feel embarrassing for no logical reason.
0: Normal things that feel embarrassing. Okay, I can tell you that when I was probably like 14, or maybe like 12 or 13. Probably 12 or 13. I was embarrassed to buy deodorant in Publix.
5: Really?
0: Yeah, I like sneak it in the. I tell my mom like, which one should I get? She's like, get that one you get over here, this one. And I'd get it and sneak in the room. She's like, why are you embarrassed? I'm like, I am. I don't know. I just felt like
5: you think you're the only little stinky
0: one
5: tween.
0: stinky pits.
5: Yeah. Some of the ones that they have on here, normal things that feel embarrassing for no logical reason, trying to park in a tight space.
0: Yeah. we went to a couple months ago, we went to the Tarpon Springs Craft Fair. I don't know. It was on Sunday afternoon. My wife found out about it. She wanted to take the girl out. So we went out and it was pretty tight area down there. It's downtown Tarpon. And I had the Avalanche at the time or the Tahoe had a big truck. And I backed into a spot and I parallel parked, got in there and I was like, all right, this is a great spot. We're right in the middle of the fair. And my wife looked at me and she goes, I'm very proud of you. And I said, why? And she goes, if this was me, I would have just went home. I go, why? And she goes, I would not have tried that parking space. I would have just gone home.
5: Yeah.
0: So, yeah, because you feel like everybody's looking at you.
5: It's a very intense situation. Yeah, because you don't want to rip your rims off and do that stuff, and you're trying to do it, and you want to get in one shot.
0: Right.
5: You don't want to have to pull back out and have people be like, oh, look at this guy.
0: This guy can't drive, yeah.
5: Some of the other stuff they say that is embarrassing for no logical reason, stretching on your own before a workout class begins.
0: Yeah, because you feel like if somebody's not watching you, then you didn't really do anything.
5: Yeah.
0: Yeah.
4: No, but also you're like, oh, they're not stretching. Oh, they must be younger or more fit than I am. You know what I mean? Like, just like at the kickball tournament, we learned after first year, you definitely need to stretch because people that did not go out there and stretch hurt themselves. But guess what? People still go out there and play without stretching.
5: Yeah. This one is pretty funny. Trying on shoes at the shoe store. For some reason, you're like, because you're walking around there like,
8: but, I don't want anybody to see my socks.
5: Yeah. No, but also it's like, look at him, he's walking around. What a weirdo.
0: you walk around with him on.
5: Going through the TSA checkpoint at the airport. Are you embarrassed?
0: No, even when they go through my stuff and pull knives out.
5: But also another thing where you have to take your shoes off, you have to take your belt off, you're very vulnerable.
4: I want to go fast. I don't want to be the person up holding up the line.
0: Yeah.
4: So I make it a race. And I've had a person one time say, it's okay. Take your time, honey. No one's rushing you. And I was like, but you always hate the person who takes forever.
8: Yes, absolutely.
4: You know, so you don't want to be that person. I
1: feel stupid when I pull my belt off and then I'm like, they're putting it back on.
4: But also, who wears a belt to the airport?
1: I always wear a belt.
4: You're a psycho.
0: Yeah. You wearing a belt right now?
1: Yeah.
0: Are you?
5: No.
0: I've never wear a belt.
5: The only
0: time I wear a belt is when I'm wearing a suit.
5: I have my jeans, I'll wear a belt.
0: Yeah, see, I never wear a belt.
1: Well, you're wearing gym shorts all the time.
0: No, I wear jeans a lot.
1: Yeah.
5: I'm wearing shorts. The majority of the time, I'm wearing shorts.
1: Like, I'm usually wearing jeans, and with jeans, I wear a belt.
5: Yeah.
1: Shorts, no. With jeans, yeah.
5: I think probably if my jeans fit me better, I wouldn't wear a belt. I feel like if I don't wear a belt with my jeans, they'll fall off.
0: Yeah, I think my jeans fit me good. That's why I think I wear them high, too.
1: I buy all my, like, shorts and pants, like, a size bigger. That way, if I get fat, I can grow in.
0: You know what I mean? You got some room.
4: Keep eating burgers.
1: It's always.

0: Nobody wants to see a real fat person on television.
1: They don't, but there are fat ladies that are in some of the things. There was one
0: like fat.
1: Dude, there was one I saw the other day, and it was for a weight loss thing, whatever. And they're sitting outside at a cafe, and it is a fat girl in a red in a red dress, and she crosses her legs.
2: Ugh.
1: And it's horrendous. I mean, as soon as I saw, but that's the thing. Hey, you don't want to
0: That's very rare though.
1: Like, also, don't put a fat fatty in a red dress.
0: Yeah.
1: You're drawing a lot of attention.
0: In general, fat asses are not allowed on television.
1: Yeah, well, that's Mike and Molly. Molly.
2: Broke the mold.
1: They were like this is not gonna work.
0: Yeah.
1: Two fat people.
0: Look at them now. They're both skinny.
3: Also, I think the thing is for these weight loss drugs. Fat people are sold. They're getting it, right? Fat fatties, they're buying these drugs. They need help. Where now
2: the person on Ozempic, I'm not offended by any of this. Go ahead.
3: But now they're looking for a new market. So now who are they going to market to? Average humans.
1: Yeah.
3: They're like, oh, you're average, gross. You need to be even skinnier.
0: Yeah,
3: because
0: right.
3: Now you're the fat one.
1: Yeah, you got 15, 20 pounds you need to lose. Here's super easy.
3: Right.
1: You can just do it this way.
0: Yeah. You're the new fat.
3: You're right.
0: Yeah. The new fat is not fat. It's new fat.
1: Well, this girl wasn't fat. I don't even think you could describe her as being as being thick, really.
0: Yeah.
1: I mean, she was maybe a little bit, but she was a woman. She was just a woman.
3: Yeah.
1: You know, I
3: but weird. That's, you know, they're looking for a new audience.
0: Television not fat friendly.
1: No. Do it, Carmen.
2: Why, Carmen? What is it?
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1: coin. 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And that $1,000 bone bonus could be yours.
2: All right. Go get your money.
0: Some fat coin.
1: Fat coin. Back to the list. Normal things that make you feel embarrassed for no logical reason. Doing yard work in the front of your house.
2: Yeah, because you feel like your neighbors are all like, oh,
3: judging you. What, like, why are they doing it that way?
2: Yeah.
1: Is he painting that? What's going on? What are you doing over there?
0: Got a volleyball
2: I saw
0: net?
2: A guy the other day.
0: That's a burn.
2: I moved it. I saw a guy out the other day raking his leaves.
1: Yeah.
2: He raked a huge pile of leaves, picked it up, put it into a garbage bag, and brought it to the side of the road. And I thought, that'll never be me.
1: No.
2: I haven't raked leaves since I was in Staten Island.
1: Yeah. What about sitting there in the restaurant while the staff sings happy birthday?
2: Oh.
3: So awkward.
1: One of the greatest, and I remind him of it all the time, is we went downtown Chicago. We were going for my dad's birthday. We went to the Como Inn. It was a famous restaurant in Chicago. It was great and stuff. We get in there, and we're having dinner, and it's my dad's birthday, and the whole family's there, and we have a birthday, and they come over, and they're clapping, and my dad goes, Jesus Christ, Kay, what did you do? It was so mad at my mom. They walked right past our table. It was so good.
2: Is there anybody that's ever secretly happy about that? I am never. The minute I hear the clapping, I go,
3: I just like the dessert that's coming.
1: Yeah, I will tell you, I do love mariachi at the Mexican restaurant. I make them come over. Oh, I have them come over, and I tip them, and I...
3: That is such a dad thing.
1: Oh, I love it. I've been doing it since I was 20 something.
2: No, I don't like that at all. I used to go to lunch at Hooters with my friend Morgan, who I used to work with, and every once in a while we'd be eating, and I would just hear happy. I go, you son of a bitch.
1: What about this one? Embarrassing for no reason. Opening presents in front of other people.
2: Oh, I hate it.
1: I do absolutely hate it. Staring at you.
5: Yeah. Does he like it?
1: Yeah.
2: I absolutely hate it. Christmas time, birthday time, like if it's just you and everybody's giving you like birthday gifts, it's the weirdest thing. In here, it's not so bad when we all do it together.
1: Also,
3: but, like,
1: it's
3: we
1: like
3: we know we're doing it.
1: Yeah. But also, it's like, remember you said birds the one time?
2: Yeah.
1: What about coughing in a quiet place?
2: Yeah, I do that. Yeah. You know what I do? I blow my nose a lot.
1: Coughing in a quiet place, not bad. Continued coughing, like you can't get it under control and you're like, and keep doing
3: it. But you know what? That really only came after COVID.
2: No.
1: Yeah.
2: People have been coughing forever.
1: Yeah. No, I know, but like be embarrassed about it.
2: Oh.
1: Because when you cough with COVID, they're like, what?
3: They're like, get out of here.
0: Do you ever? Go ahead.
2: What I do is that I do blow my nose in a restaurant.
1: Yeah.
2: Like, same. I'm not a big honker. I'm not trying to get everybody's attention in the restaurant, but I can't. the minute I start chewing,

0: my nose gets all loose and it starts dripping and I have to blow my nose and I can't keep making 10 trips to the bathroom.
1: And if you eat something spicy, that's usually when I need to do it. Like if we go, you know, if we're out and I, you know, and I spice my stuff up and I'm like, oh, I just got to get this out and it will feel so much better.
0: Yep. Yep. You're right.
2: What about walking to the bathroom in a crowded restaurant?
0: I don't care about that. Yeah. I like to peacock my way in.
3: Yeah,
1: I
3: no,
1: do get a little nervous sometimes.
0: Yeah, I like to look around. I make eye contact. I want everybody to be like, who's that handsome man?
1: It really depends on what I'm wearing. Because I'm always, if I'm wearing heels, I'm like, oh, don't trip, don't trip, don't trip.
3: For some reason, if I'm in a stall and someone else is out there washing their hands...
4: You wait.
3: I'll wait for them to leave.
2: Oh, yeah,
3: to
2: come out. Yeah.
3: Even if I'm not even like going to the, you know what I mean? Like you guys wanted to blow my nose or
0: you
3: whatever.
0: Make weird eye contact in the men's room.
3: I don't want to come out of the stall until they leave.
2: I've told this story before, but it still makes me laugh. I was young. I was a little kid, whatever. And we were on a road trip somewhere and we stopped to, you know, get some drinks and go to the bathroom and stuff. And I go into the bathroom and I had to go in the stall. And my brother Tim looking over the stall and doing all that stuff and everything. So he's like, I gotta get out of here. I'm yelling at him and stuff. Well, he goes out and another guy comes in and I don't realize that it's a different guy. So I'm going, my name's Tim. I'm an idiot. I'm the biggest jerk in the world. Whatever. And then I go out to just some other guy thinks my name's Tim and I'm an idiot. And I'm just yelling.
4: Who are you talking to, sir?
2: Yeah. I was like, no, get out of here. Leave me alone. What about realizing the barista has memorized your coffee order?
0: Oh, I know that. I pull up and they go, hey, Mike.
2: Yeah.
0: And they repeat my offer order to me before I do. I love that.
3: Every morning they know me right away.
2: And then the last one, this is one of the big things that people get embarrassed about all the time, is reading anything out loud.
1: Yes.
2: Or any kind of like public speaking or stuff that people hate. That. But we don't.
3: Yeah, for us, I think it's different.
2: The majority of people, Seinfeld has a bit about it, about the number one fear is speaking public. Number two is death. So if you're going to be at a funeral, it's better to be in the casket than giving the eulogy.
1: In school, I hated when you were like supposed to read out loud. And like you tried to like read ahead to your part to make sure you were ready and stuff.
0: Oh. Were you a good reader?
1: No. I almost failed two grades because I couldn't read.
0: Because you couldn't read out loud or you couldn't read?
1: I was not good at reading.
0: Oh.
1: I was not reading at my level that I should have. But, like, I would get extra help during those times. Like, I would go out in the hall and have someone tutor me.
3: That sounds about right.
0: My problem is the only one with a degree on the show.
1: Yeah, exactly.
0: My problem was Danny O'Connell. Because we'd have to do out loud reading and Danny O'Connell used to stutter.
3: Oh.
0: And it was, and I mean, I grew up with the kid. I went to nursery school with him all the way up till high school. And I could not stop laughing when he was, because he didn't, no, Carmen, he didn't just go, he was like, you know, like he couldn't, he would get it. He was like an engine that just couldn't get started. You
1: and
0: know?
1: As a kid.
3: Today, Junior.
0: Dude, oh, dude, listen to me. I'm telling you right now, Hail Marys were the worst.
3: Mm.
0: He'd go, and I knew where his stutters would come up, and he'd go, Hail Mary. Full of grace. The Lord is with thee. And I just used to be next to him and just trying not to laugh and crying. And it wasn't even laughing that he was stuttering so much as he was just getting all red in the face and getting all... I was in sixth grade.
2: I had to be sent out of class in elementary school because we were reading out loud. And the sentence, it was something about a red ruby. And I read it, red rubby, and lost it. I read rubby. I started laughing and my teacher made me go out the hallway. I was like, it's too funny. Red rubby's funny.
1: I was going to say, we had a kid mess up six and said sex in fourth grade.
3: Oh, my gosh.
1: Brandon, I'll never forget this.
3: The poor kid.
1: We started dying laughing, one. And then two, he started crying.
0: Big pussy, Brandon.
1: It turns out, later on, he was a starting quarterback. He ended up being like one of the biggest douches ever.
2: Yeah.
1: But
2: what number did he wear? Sex? Well, there you go. That is it for news.
0: All right, Calvin, thank you. Don't forget, you still have 23 minutes to get your keyword in. The bonus keyword this morning was coin?
2: Yes.
0: Coin. Hey, yeah, do you like that? I'm going to say it as many times as I want. Coin. You have time to get it into the Bone app, and you could win $1,000. It's happening right now. I'm going to take a break. When we come back, we're going to bring Chef Mike in.
2: Nice.
0: That happening next?
2: Yes.
0: And then we will check in with Cody Tucker in this hour. It's the Mike Calta Show. 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
5: Nellis County has an accident northbound 275. It's at 31st Street South. Crews on the scene there. They have three left lanes blocked. That has traffic backed up all the way onto the Skyway Bridge. Avoid that. Going to take longer than normal to get into Pinellas.
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1: The NBA playoffs are underway, and now you can trade every game on Kalshi. 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San Antonio is currently trading at 19% to win it all, meaning a $100 trade pays out over $500 if they take the title. 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
0: 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And now, it's the Mike Calta Show.

0: show. It's 102.5 The Bone. Tomorrow night, Pitbull Toddler and live at the Daiquiri Shack in Madeira Beach. Come on out and grab a Budweiser with us. Kick off the Memorial Day weekend. We go on at 9 o'clock. We'll see you out there tomorrow night, Daiquiri Shack, Madeira Beach. In the studio with us now is one of our longtime friends and one of the best chefs in the Tampa Bay area. This is Chef Mike Butta Cavoli. You know him as Butta. How you doing, buddy?
1: Doing great, man.
0: Get right up on that microphone. So, a couple of things I want to talk to you about. Mike was on Beat Bobby Flay. And beat Bobby Flay.
2: Yeah.
0: And right. I watched the show. I watched your show. I watched the show before. But now I watch it almost every night. I watch two or three of them because they're just constantly on their own. Now I got questions about the show.
1: Okay.
0: So what do you do to submit? Do you reach out to them and do you have to submit an application or how does that go?
1: At the time when I did it, I had a PR girl.
0: It
1: came across her desk and she asked me if I wanted to do it. I said, sure.
0: Okay.
1: And then you start talking with their people. There's a couple phone calls. There's a Zoom at that time.
0: Now, do they want to know what your specialties are or are they kind of getting to know more about? Because, I mean, this guy's got to go and cook against you not knowing you. Yeah. Are they getting all that inside information beforehand?
1: Kind of. You kind of do like a little bit of an interview, but it's a chef show.
0: Yeah.
1: For the general public, right? So it can't be too obscure. You can't have your grandmother's secret recipe.
0: Right, and
1: expect Bobby to know what your grandmother's secret recipe was.
0: But there's been a lot of that. A lot of the times these Indian people come on there and make Indian recipe, or it'll be something, from South America. And I'm like, how does he know how to do all these things?
1: Oh, he's a chef.
0: I know, but I mean, who's heard of half of this stuff? You know, I guess chefs are, yeah.
1: I mean, when you're kind of in that world, you know, even if you're just doing one cuisine, you're kind of in tune with kind of what's going around.
0: Everything, yeah.
2: Also, isn't there a lot of, if it has this, it'll probably have these ingredients as well and kind of thing where you can fake it?
1: I mean, if you look, not much fake, but if you look at, a lot of the cuisines across the world, they're all kind of similar. You just kind of sub in.
0: Right.
1: The flavor of the country is, And, so it's not that hard, but. You got to still know about
0: food. Yeah. So you go on, and who are you going against?
1: Some kid from New Jersey who worked in Manhattan.
0: Okay, and yeah. So he was a fancy New York restaurant guy.
1: He was a little younger than me.
0: Yeah.
1: And, I guess.
0: And what did you cook? What was the ingredient of his choice?
1: Bobby gave us mustard.
0: Mustard? Like yellow mustard?
1: Yeah.
0: And what do you?
3: All kinds of mustard.
0: Yeah. And that's the first time you find out about it is when he tells you.
1: Yes.
0: And what do you? Truth. What is your? What goes through your mind? You're like, what the hell am I going to do with mustard?
1: Well, yeah, because you're practicing some things before you go on the show, right?
0: So right.
1: Maybe it's going to be an exotic fruit, maybe a different type of protein that's not more common, but yeah, mustard is it's. That'll stump you.
0: Yeah.
1: An accoutrement to something.
0: Right. It's not a main, and you have to make it the main portion of the main food.
1: Focus of the dish needs to be mustard. But I think for me, at this time I've been a chef for quite some time. So I was like, this is my moment. Like I did not hiccup. I went right to their cooler and their coolers are filled with
0: everything. Things
1: that are related to mustard.
0: So
1: if you're a chef and you've been kind of knowing what you're doing.
0: Let me ask you a question as a non-chef. What is related to mustard? The only thing, if you ask me what's related to mustard, I say sauerkraut.
2: Hot dogs.
0: Yeah, that's it. I mean, that's the only thing I can think of.
1: Well, you're not too far off of what the kid put up in front of me.
0: Oh, really?
1: Corn dog.
0: Oh, yeah.
1: So I went to the cooler and they had Brussels sprouts, they had bacon, they had onions, they had mustard greens.
0: Right.
1: So I was, I made a shrimp, maple mustard and glazed shrimp with a saute of Brussels sprouts, bacon,
0: onions, they love the
1: mustard
0: idea.
1: Greens. And then I made like a little mustard cream sauce for it. So like I made sure that mustard was definitely going to be the focus.
0: Mustard was a focus. It was a creative dish. It wasn't an easy way out like a corn dog.
1: Right. And I composed a dish,
0: right. Which
1: took some time, it's actually some thought, but to come to find out the guy I went up against, his kryptonite was mustard.
0: Oh, really?
1: Yeah. He doesn't serve it in his restaurant. He doesn't carry it at his house. His family hates mustard. It was this whole thing about him hating mustard.
0: Oh, that's right.
1: So, for me, what happens, you go to a cooler, you're going, oh, dear God, what am I going to make?
0: Yeah.
1: I was at the cooler. I was like, boom, boom, boom, boom, and I was cooking.
0: Yeah. All right. So you get a good hold on this guy. You smoke the guy. They like yours. How close are you actually to the bell ringing? Every show, they're like, 3 seconds left. I don't know if he's going to play it in time, but I don't know if that's real.
1: Yeah,
0: or not.
1: It's 20 minutes real time, no stoppage, no do-over, no cuts, no, hey, could you redo that? Could you play that?
0: So, right.
1: Yeah, that's a it's
0: and
1: a
0: they're
1: factor.
0: Pretty close to the end, yeah. Yeah. So then you have to go against Bobby.
1: Yep.
0: And you put up your specialty, which is your meatballs.
1: Well, the show wanted to see Parmesan meatball sub. That particular thing.
0: Okay. All right. So
1: people forget when you get told to do an item and then you start, you know, manipulating it and then making it maybe something that it's not.
0: That's when
1: Bobby
0: course.
1: Wins all the time because he'll just make it what it's supposed to be. And then.
0: Do you remember who your three judges were?
1: There was a French guy, Lorin Tarrant. There was an author. And then there was the Lobster Shack guy. They were all. You don't ever meet those guys.
0: Oh, you don't really?
1: To the very end, and they're judging your food.
0: Yeah.
1: I had Sonny Anderson and Amanda Freitag as our first judges.
0: Right.
1: And then they're like your cheerleaders through the whole thing.
0: Yeah, yeah, yeah.
1: They were super cool. Everyone was super nice there. Bobby's on and off the stage. He's not really, and you're not chumming up with him.
0: Oh, really?
1: Yeah, he's doing his other promotion stuff.
0: And yeah.
1: He does 2 shows a day, 5 days a week. So they film the whole thing.
0: Oh, no kidding.
1: All the episodes. Yeah, so he's kind of like working doubles, but.
0: Yeah, but he bangs them all out in 4 weeks, and then he's off for the whole season.
1: Yeah, and then I was there at 6 in the morning, and then because I actually won, I was there till 6 at night. Yeah, because I had the hardest time. They film all the talking parts after.
0: Oh, jeez.
1: So I was having to talk about the food.
0: You didn't know.
1: It didn't happen.
0: Yeah.
1: And I was just like, I just won. So I was like.
0: Yeah. Mustard. What am I going to do with mustard?
2: Try not to smile while you're doing this.
1: Yeah. Right. You couldn't be too excited. And you couldn't act like, you couldn't talk about like it already happened.
0: So right.
1: It was difficult for me when you know so much about food and you're like, I can't even talk about the food right now.
2: Well, I hope it works out.
0: So when you win, a lot of these people, they go back, they judge, they do it. Have you ever been contacted by them? Do you ever want to do anything
1: Not
0: with them?
1: One thing.
0: But
1: let me say this. I don't know what it has, but my episode plays at least once a month. It was getting played twice a month for a short period of time. It was always on. I was getting constant texts and saying, you're on TV. You're blessed with just being having that notoriety and stuff, and it helps your business. You don't get no money.
0: Oh, you don't get any.
1: No, they put you up. They send you up, but you know.
0: Yeah, but they don't give you like just the regular whatever scale pay. No kidding. That's interesting. No. I guess maybe because it's reality.
1: Yeah, and it's the publicity.
0: Oh no, it's definitely worth it. But I felt like they had to pay you something if you were on TV.
2: Speaking on TV. Yeah.
0: Yeah. But anyway, maybe a reality loophole. I don't know. So
1: I should have looked into that.
0: Yeah. you got money building somewhere. This is Chef Mike Buttacavoli, who is here, who is going to be doing a pop-up restaurant this weekend. Now, I will tell you, I have loved Mike's food since he was at Chena, and I have eaten at Chena a bunch of times. I have eaten private functions that you've done. I have never not had a great meal. I mean, you are a fantastic chef.
1: Thank you.
0: And yeah, for real, I'm being serious. And I happen to know Mike. Mike went to school with my brother, so I've known him since he was a rotten kid. But to see, you know, what you've become in this area is great because there's a lot of, I mean, it's tough to get your name out there and make something. There's so many chefs and so many great chefs, especially in this area.
1: Yeah, coming out of Newport Richie, I guess, you know, like, you know, it was just a thing.
0: Yeah.
1: You know, and I spent 32 years in this town doing this thing. You know?
0: Do you remember the first time I saw you in your adult life? Do you remember where it was?
1: Mm.
0: Working? It was at Council Oak.
1: Was it really?
0: Yeah, because we ran into each other. I hadn't seen you in a long time, and you were like, I don't know if you remember me. I was like, of course I remember you. Yeah. And that's when we started keeping in touch after that and seeing you at different restaurants, different spots. Yeah,
1: I spent 5 years there, and while I was in Council Oak, that was my last year there, so that was 2013.
0: Right.
1: And then I started Chena, and then that was 11 and a half years.
0: Yeah, well, I'll tell you, you did some great stuff at Chena. That food was really something special. I mean, we're all super impressed by it. We look forward to our Thanksgiving broadcast every year.
1: Oh, yeah. Food, I mean, what so happened? Well, I missed you guys this year.
0: Yeah. Well, we were there. I'm just saying. I also saw that you popped up at Felice's, which is, if you're Italian, Felice's is like a beacon in Pinellas County.
1: Yeah. She's actually been a family friend of ours for a long time. I've always loved her business and what her mom and father did for that place. You know, it is a truly family owned and run business, and it's lovely. It really is. It just, after being in these restaurants for all these years and the grind of that, to go back there and sitting there and working there, and it's really taking me back a little bit.
0: Yeah.
1: And I'm really enjoying it. Like,
0: good.
1: Yeah. So I'm going to work a couple of days a week there. And what up, Gabby?
0: Yeah, listen, I've been going there for years. You know, we were there with Mama and Papa, and Gabby is in great, you know, to carry on the tradition that that family has over there. And all I can say is, what are we in, May now? Get your Christmas orders in now.
1: they've been telling me, man, you'd be here for Christmas, because it is nuts.
0: It is nuts.
1: I don't have an agenda. I am there just to strictly work and add to the business. I'm not changing any recipes. Not doing anything, you know, but we're going to bring some new things to the
0: So I put up the other day, I saw a picture of you in the behind the counter with Gabby, and I wrote, this is like the Italian Avengers, because that's what it's like to have two of your favorite people working together, you know what I mean, to see the team come together. Well, what great stuff can come out of that.
1: Yeah, I'm excited.
0: Yeah, I'm excited, sure. Too. All right, let's talk about this weekend.
1: Yeah.
0: Escape Brewery is over here in Trinity.
1: Yep.
0: It's a like a beer hall, but they also have restaurants over there, and you're doing a pop-up restaurant over there.
1: Yep, they have a stall available, so I was asked to just do work 2 days.
0: Yep.
1: And
0: so when will you be out there?
1: I'm going to be out there Friday from 3 to 9.
0: Okay, Friday from 3 to 9.
1: And Saturday from 3 to 9.
0: So I'm telling you, so that's a dinner. You can go out there and have dinner out there.
1: It's kind of like, you know, like the armature work style with the food halls.
0: Right.
1: And, you know, you can go different things. They have 6 of them there. And yeah, so I made a little bit of a menu. It's kind of, you know, maybe a little Chana-esque, a little bit of, you know, my home style cooking. But yeah.
0: Go by and check it out. Escape Brewing. It's right in Trinity. We talked about you yesterday on the show. We weren't specifically talking about you. We were talking about terms that they use in cooking. That what were they like? Whether or not they were BS terms.
2: It was stuff that makes you roll your eyes, and it was just fresh cracked eggs. Huh. It was farm to table, those kind of things. But then we said deconstructed, and I said, your deconstructed tiramisu that you used to make was unbelievable.
1: Right, yeah. I mean, those words are not for chefs. I mean, and another one is, we're foodies.
2: We're
1: foodies, okay. You know, we all like to eat food.
0: Nice way to say fatso.
2: Yeah.
0: All right, so then tomorrow, what's on there? Can you go over the menu? Can you tell me what's on? Are we surprising people?
1: Yeah, we're doing some fried eggplant with a little truffle fondue and the tomato marmalade. Yeah. I'm doing this, like, chicken cutlet with a little bit of prosciutto, arugula, herb ricotta, and some balsamic glaze. I'm doing the Parmesan meatball sub.
0: There you go. The award winner.
1: Yeah, and then I'm going to do a little chicken alla vodka, and then some cannolis.
0: Does Bobby Flay try your food?
1: I don't think so.
0: Even if it beat
1: him,
0: he
1: would have, though.
0: Yeah. If it beat me, I'd be like, I got to try this. I got to figure out what beat me. He made the same thing, and he lost to you, and I would be like, oh, I want to, let me at least see what this guy did.
1: Yeah, well, this is 2019, and air it to 2021, but... Like back then, it was a little questionable where he was hanging out. He might have been over in Italy. I don't know, allegedly, you know. But, you know, I think what he did was what everybody does. He made some cheese sauce for this thing, you know, on a Parmesan, on a meatball sub.
0: Right.
1: You know, it's cheese, sauce, and meatballs.
0: Yeah,
1: you know?
0: That's what people are expecting. Yeah. What did you bring today?
1: I brought all of that.
0: Okay, good.
2: Nice.
0: All right,
2: nice.
0: Well, listen to me. I'm going to tell people where you're going to be again this weekend, and then I'm going to go to break so that we could eat like pigs.
1: Okay.
0: The Escape Brewery is located right in Trinity. It's right off of State Road 54. It's in between 54 and what is that over there? What goes that way?
2: Trinity Boulevard.
0: Right. Yeah. And it's located right in between them. And
2: it's a huge building. You can't miss it.
0: It's a huge, like, warehouse-looking building. It's very family-friendly. It's got outdoor... places to sit and eat and drink, but it's got different food halls inside, and your chance to come in and check out Mike's food this weekend. He'll be there Friday 3 to 9 and Saturday 3 to 9, And it's one of those things where you can come early, eat, and then, you know, have a couple of beers and spend the rest of the afternoon hanging out.
2: The actual address is 11495 Trinity Boulevard.
0: There you go. Yeah. There you go. Go check it out. Escape Brewery this weekend. Mike, thank you.
1: You're welcome.
0: We're going to take a break and take a look over the food. And we come back, Cody Chucker?
2: Oh, yeah. That's Chucker. Him.
0: He's going to join us live from Texas. It's the Mike Calta Show. It's 102.5 The Bone.
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6: Earlier accident in Pinellas County on 275, all cut up and out of your way. Just some residual delays there. Everything else looks good, though. Hillsborough County reporting accident free on all of the major roadways. Those usual slowdown areas building in volume, but no accidents reported also on the Bay Area bridges.
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0: It's not just basketball. 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
3: This is Fox 13's Dave Osterberg from the Sky Tower Weather Center. Hot and humid for your Thursday. Got a few, let's say 30 to 40% chance of some of those afternoon and evening showers and storms with highs back in the lower 90s. Mild tonight with a low in the mid 70s and I guess rinse and repeat tomorrow. Yeah, Friday clouds, sunshine with a 30 to 40% rain chance. Tomorrow's high also in the lower 90s.
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0: 8:43 on the Mike Calda Show. It's 102.5 The Bone. 800-771-1025 are the phone numbers. You'll have another opportunity to win $1,000 coming up with the Bone Bonus keyword at 10 o'clock. Before we get out of here, we'll remind you of that. Right now we go to Texas. Patiently waiting for us is Cody Tucker. Good morning, Cody. How are you, buddy?
1: I'm good. How are y'all doing?
0: Fat and full. And I got to poop and go to sleep now. We just had a chef make us some food, and it was fantastic.
1: Jeez. Yeah. That sounds amazing.
0: Dude, this guy is such a good chef, and mostly in Italian food, but he's such a good chef. And he brought us all this pre-made stuff and everything. The actual meatball sub that he beat Bobby Flay with, unbeat Bobby Flay, he's got him in the studio here this morning.
1: It's 8:44 in the morning,
2: right? Yeah, yeah.
0: Do you know that I know what you're thinking, but I used to listen to a show called The Ron Aron Show, and those guys would be eating steak and lobster at 7:30 in the morning. And I go, who eats a steak at 7 o'clock in the morning? But when you're up, since 5 or 4:30 or whatever, this is lunchtime for us.
1: Yeah, you know? That still seems real weird.
0: Listen.
2: Well, Cody's an hour behind us.
0: Oh, that's true.
1: It's 7:45 here. So, I mean, as much as I would tear down a meatball sub right now, I'm just, I can't do that.
0: Yeah.
1: Breakfast time is breakfast food.
0: Breakfast time was 5:15.
1: Well, that's only 3 hours ago.
0: Yeah, yeah. So we're fat.
2: Look at this. There's I'm going to show Cody the spread we got, all the stuff.
1: Oh, my God.
2: Got all pasta.
1: Gee.
0: Cannolis.
1: Eggplant. Yeah, see, I would eat all. I would go out like James Gandolfini.
0: Do you know that's why I can't eat that four guac? Because that's what he had when he died. So when anybody ever brings up and asks me if I want it at a restaurant, I go no. I feel like I'm getting set up.
1: Out of respect.
0: Out of respect. Yeah.
1: I just I would eat foie gras. I'd eat a handful of it right now.
0: Is that how they serve it? You just grab a handful?
1: It's not how they serve it, but it's how I eat it. Yeah. I eat all foods by the handfuls.
0: Yeah. Anything you can grab. Question somebody asked me this morning, which I may have asked you before, but I don't know. How tall of a guy are you? You could be 3'4" for all we know, and just all we know. I watch those shows where I watched a show last night where there were some medical disasters. There was a guy born without a lower jaw. He looked like a Simpsons character. He just had a shelfy top part of his mouth.
2: He's not enjoying a meatball sub.
0: No. He has to eat everything. No. He injects it straight into his stomach through a tube. It was disgusting. And then there was another girl on who's got a super fat leg. She's got like one of her leg has elephantitis. It's collecting fluid. It's getting monstrous. And then another girl who had a syndrome known, I don't know what the Latin word for it was, but it was translated as whistle face syndrome because it looks like she's made blowing a whistle at all times. Yeah, this is all real stuff that was on TV last
1: like
0: night.
1: Joan Rivers.
0: Yeah, but Joan Rivers made hers. This girl was born with that.
2: Whistle face and fat leg.
0: Whistle face, fat leg, and no jaw were all on the show last night. And I wondered, Cody, you could
1: like
0: be
1: gangsters.
0: You might medically be on one of these shows and we would never know it. You could have tiny little feet.
1: It wouldn't be. I mean, I'm decently proportionate. It's just large portions.
0: Yeah. I can relate to that.
1: Yeah. So I'm 6'3".
0: Oh, are you really?
1: Yeah.
0: Oh, so you're a giant. You're like us.
1: Well, I'm a giant, but I don't know about that.
0: I'm 6'2". Galvin 6'4". Yeah.
1: Oh, yeah. So right in the middle.
0: Right in the middle there, yeah.
2: Joe's 5'4".
0: Yeah,
2: no.
3: That's not true. I'm 5'6".
4: Sorry. Yeah, I'm 5'6".
3: All right, 5'5", whatever.
2: Joe is very petite.
1: A tiny little fella.
0: Well, you start shrinking when you're after 60, you start shrinking a little bit.
1: Well, yeah, so, true. Yeah, no, I mean, I'm decently tall. I'm just a big fella.
0: I wasn't sure. I don't know if I ever actually asked or paid attention, but now I know.
1: No, you never asked. Yeah.
0: I leave these, we know. Each week I learn a little bit more about you. Also, some bad news, not for you necessarily, but the Calda Cruise 20 is already sold out.
1: Oh, jeez.
2: Darn.
0: Well, I mean, not for you. If you wanted to go, we'd find a way to get you on the cruise, but I'm just saying it's already sold out.
1: What, like on a dinghy behind the
0: No, we'd get you a real room. You'd be on the ship.
2: You'd be talent.
0: Yeah, you'd be.
1: I wouldn't have to share a room with someone.
2: Well, we didn't say that.
0: Yeah, it's like a crazy.
1: Oh,
0: no, we'd get your own room. You'd probably even have a window.
2: Oh.
0: Wow. I almost said balcony, but that would be too much.
1: No, I don't want a balcony. I'm too tempted to jump off a balcony.
0: Yeah. I mean, that's basically like, all you do is you're out on the balcony. I don't smoke, so I'm out on the balcony, and I'm just looking over the side, and all you do is wonder if you'd survive if you jumped in.
1: You would. I mean, you wouldn't survive afterwards, I don't think. But I think you'd survive the fall. I mean, you're just falling into the water.
0: Yeah, the fall. But the fall wouldn't be a big deal. But the boat, people don't realize how fast those boats are traveling. Mm. So if nobody notices that you fell off, or even if they do, by the time they alert somebody, they'll be so far away from you, by the time they stop that ship and turn it around to look for you, you're doomed.
1: Oh, I don't think so. I can float for years if I needed to.
0: No, how are you going to sleep?
1: Floating.
0: No.
1: I've fallen asleep in a pool before.
0: Yeah, but not on a float, maybe.
1: Well, I was the float.
0: You just fell asleep like floating on your back.
1: Floating on my back. I started nodding off and dozed off, you know, for a good little bit and then woke up freaking out.
0: Right.
1: Yeah. But no, I mean, I don't know. I mean, anyone can just float, you know.
2: They never find survivors. Very rarely do they get saved when they jump off the boat.
0: No, but I'm just thinking
1: that's because they panic.
0: They panic, then they get sometimes too close to the boat.
2: Well, they say initially the undertow will pull you under, and you have to fight your way back to the top, and then you're floating.
0: Yeah, I would.
1: That's my fear, is getting sucked under and getting chopped into little bits by the
0: propeller.
1: By the blade.
5: Here's a great idea, guys. How about you don't jump off the balcony?
4: Yeah.
2: Maybe just sit by the blade.
5: Makes a lot of drink. Just go to the Lido deck. Yeah, you'll be fine.
1: Hindsight is 20/20. Who knows? I mean, I might be on the cruise. I might not.
0: All right, we got plenty of time to think about
1: those things.
0: Was last night the finale of Survivor?
1: Yeah, what a disaster that
0: was. No good. No good?
1: Horrible.
0: Now, question. What was his name? Neil Schneebly?
5: Yeah, definitely.
1: Mike White? Yeah, Ned Schneebly.
0: Ned Schneebly. From School of Rock. Why is he on that show?
1: Well, I guess he's just a big Survivor fan, and he was on the season David versus Goliath, a powerhouse of a season. And then they brought him back for this one.
2: Was this like an all-star version?
1: In their opinion, it was.
2: Yeah, I used to watch a lot of Survivor. I tuned in like a week or two ago. I saw Oz was back on the show. But
1: Ozzy was back, being a typical Ozzy,
2: right.
1: Just absolutely horrible at Survivor. It was just they did the live reunion, and Jeff Probst, in his infinite wisdom, ruined the show, spoiled it.
0: Oh, really?
1: On accident. I mean, I don't know if it was necessarily his fault. It may have just been like a teleprompter issue. But yeah, people were not happy about that.
0: Screw up.
1: It was just bad. And then the winner sucked. It was someone shouldn't have won.
5: I saw, didn't it, that Richard guy that won and then didn't pay taxes? He said he was coming back, and Survivor was like, no, he's not.
2: Oh, he died.
1: Yeah.
5: Oh, did he die?
0: Yeah, Richard Hatch.
5: Richard Hatch. Okay, then it was another guy, I guess.
2: Yeah.
0: If Richard Hatch came back, that would really be something.
5: Yeah. I guess it was another guy who said that he was coming back on the show, and they were like, no, we have no plans of bringing him back.
1: Wait, did y'all say Richard Hatch is dead?
0: Yeah.
1: No, he's not dead.
2: He's not? I thought the original winner?
1: No, he's not dead.
5: Oh, so that's the guy. Who am I thinking?
1: Well, I was right. Kicking.
5: You guys are jerks.
1: Just walking around, screwing up the whole thing. As we speak.
2: I thought he died.
1: Nah,
0: there was the old man. There was an old man who died.
1: It was Rudy.
0: Rudy. That was it. Rudy died.
1: Yeah.
0: Rudy was
1: Richard
0: old
1: Hatch
0: school.
1: Richard Hatch is alive.
5: 65 years old.
2: Oh, good.
1: Yeah, Richard Hatch is probably not going to be coming back on account of his, had a little bit of a sexual harassment during the filming of one of the episodes.
0: Really?
2: Didn't he go to prison, too?
1: He did for tax evasion, I believe. He pressed pickle up against a woman named Sue Hawk.
0: Oh, I remember Sue.
1: Sue Hawk was on the original Borneo season with him. They were doing a challenge, and he decided, strip naked as he does. And whenever he walked, they had to walk real close to each other. And as he walked past Sue, he
0: gave her a little dry rape.
2: Snail trail.
1: And she was not happy about it. You know, full breakdown, rightfully so. And everybody pretty much just thought she was overreacting, which is crazy.
0: Yeah, I don't want Richard rubbing his hatch against me.
1: Yeah, exactly. So he probably is not coming back.
0: Mm, okay, all right, that'll do it. You'd be surprised with some of the stuff you can get away with in and come back and do.
1: Yeah. Is that a lead up to something or is it just.
0: It was more me dropping subtle thing. We have a local morning host here who married a guy who got accused of sending pictures of his wiener to a 14-year-old boy.
1: Yeah, can't do that.
0: You can't do it, but then all of a sudden you can't marry that guy either.
1: That's
0: weird. Anyway.
1: No, it's like the Nicki Minaj situation, you know. I don't know if you keep up with that.
0: No, please fill me in on that.
1: Well, I'm pretty sure. I don't want to say too much because I might be wrong, but I'm pretty sure that her husband is a has done some
4: sex offender. He's a registered sex offender. And he actually went to jail and spent years in jail, and then they got married and had kids.
0: Oh, jeez.
4: Yeah.
0: Well,
1: yeah.
0: People make weird decisions. How to pick them.
2: Yeah. I guess love is love.
0: Love is love, isn't it? All right, what do you got for us this week, Cody?
1: Okay. So in 1962, a man named Jack Kirby witnessed a car wreck, and in the aftermath of that wreck, saw the seemingly impossible. A mother involved in the wreck was able to lift the car in order to save her baby trapped underneath. Now, if you're not familiar with the name Jack Kirby, he, alongside Stan Lee, created the most iconic Marvel Comics superheroes, and this feat of superhuman strength inspired the comic book artist to create the character, the Incredible Hulk.
0: From the woman, which that's the story, right? Bruce Banner couldn't get his wife out of the car.
1: Exactly. So he witnessed the whole thing happen, goes back to the studio. And he and Stan Lee create the Incredible Hulk.
0: No kidding. But, I didn't know it was about a girl. That's interesting. That's good to know.
1: Based on a real person.
0: You got me with one I can never remember they are, but he got me a good one this week. Like a lot of times I'll watch your videos, and I'll be like, I kind of half-assed knew that. It was the one where somebody got dropped off at the Chateau Marmont at a young age.
1: Natalie Wood. Yeah. Yeah, and had a run in with Kirk Douglas.
0: Now, what do you think about Natalie Wood? Do you think they killed her? Or you think?
1: Oh yeah,
0: yeah, right. Yeah,
1: Robert Wagner 100% killed her,
0: and Christopher Walken.
1: Well, I think Christopher Walken. So what I've always heard is that her and Christopher Walken were kind of having an affair, and Robert Wagner brought both of them on the boat
0: and confronted
1: basically
0: them.
1: Was fully aware of it. Yeah, confronted them. And Christopher Walken was in his little room, you know, in the cabin, I guess, and heard a scream and a splash. And basically, Robert Wagner, knowing she couldn't swim, just pushed her out into the water.
0: Right.
1: Yeah. Wow. Because they found bruises on her and all kinds of stuff.
0: Yeah,
1: she's like, how'd that happen?
0: Like, I feel like if that happened 3 years later with the technology that we have, there's no way he would not be in jail. And also, Robert Wagner, you think he's being tortured by being however old he is and still alive, having to just live with that every day?
1: I don't think he cares at all.
0: No.
1: No, he seems like the type that
0: real stoic,
1: has zero emotion when it comes to that.
5: Does he say it on his deathbed? Does he say,
0: I killed her.
1: It would be awesome if he did.
0: Right.
1: If that's like his last words.
5: Yeah.
1: I did it.
0: Why do you think Walt Disney's last words were Kurt Russell?
1: Well, he wrote it down on a piece of paper, so it wasn't necessarily his last words spoken, but he wrote down a piece of paper, most likely because he was just going to cast him in something. You know, Kurt Russell started out as a Disney actor.
0: Yeah, I remember.
1: And, you know, they were doing like The Fox and the Hound later, had Kurt Russell, you know, Kurt Russell was in that.
0: Oh.
1: And so he was probably just going to put him in a movie or something.
0: I always wondered if it was something, but it's interesting. I love Kurt Russell.
1: Oh, yeah. I don't know if it was a confession of, you know,
0: something,
1: sexual fantasies.
0: Yeah,
1: anything.
0: Who knows? All right, what else we got?
1: Okay, so in 1853, a slave owner from Georgia named James Gordy had a son with one of his slaves. That son was named Barry Gordy, whose grandson, also named Barry Gordy, would go on to create Motown Records.
0: No kidding.
1: The music industry forever. Yeah, well, a little crazier here. In 1863, that slave owner, James Gordy, had another son.

0: or if Michael and her had something going on, or if he just used her name because he remembered it from his childhood. But nobody, like, they mentioned that in the show. They go, and then that secretary used to watch the Jackson 5. He's like, oh, Billie Jean. And they're like, oh, those kids used to run her crazy. And I went, Billie Jean, talk about it. It's got to be something.
1: Oh, I know. How do you skim over that?
0: Yeah.
1: I mean, that's a massive connection.
0: It is a great, it's called Hitsville USA, and it's really cool. It's a really good documentary about how Motown started and how it survived and how it changed over the years, but also how many superstars just came out of it.
1: Oh, that's interesting. I'll definitely check it out. Yeah, I'm a big, big Motown fan.
0: Yeah.
1: Love all that kind of stuff. Also, a documentary you should watch if you haven't seen, Muscle Shoals.
0: Muscle Shoals about the governor of...
1: The studio, recording studio in Alabama.
0: Oh.
1: That is just in the middle of nowhere in Alabama, this little studio. And some of the greatest songs and albums ever recorded were recorded in this little tiny, dingy studio.
0: Oh, really?
1: And it is incredible. Yeah, like Aretha Franklin recorded her music there. Wilson Pickett. So, like, they had this, like, studio band. There was just the greatest musicians on the planet, and one of them was a young Dwayne Allman.
0: The Allman Brothers
1: really, like, took off. And, they did, like Leonard Skinner recorded their music there. It's an amazing documentary. You should definitely
0: check it out. All right, good. See? So, got something else to look forward to. What do you got coming up on your shows this week?
1: Last episode was Tropic Thunder. Next one, I believe, will be Airplane. And then we're recording tonight. We're recording Basketball.
0: Oh, Basketball! Good.
1: Love that movie.
0: That's early Trey Parker and Matt Stone.
2: The Beers.
1: The Beers. Milwaukee Beers.
0: Yeah, yeah. That's actually a good movie.
2: That is very, very funny movie. Yeah, yeah. Very quotable.
0: Yeah.
1: Yes. Exactly. Yeah. So.
0: Yeah. Check out Cody Tucker on the internet at The Cody Tucker Show. He's also on YouTube. He does podcasts, and he does little tidbits of information like he just gave us, where you can go find him on Instagram and learn something for once. Cody, thank you, brother.
1: All right, thank you.
0: We'll check in with you next week. There you go, Cody Tucker. We got to take a break. If you'd like to get through on the show, 800-771-1025. It's the Mike Calta Show. 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
4: Northbound on the Howard Franklin Bridge, an accident near the hump, left lane block. Crews in the process of trying to get that out of your way. In the meantime, expect it to take an extra 10 minutes or so to get across and into Tampa. Hillsborough County working on a wreck westbound I-4 at 50th Street that has the left lane blocked. I'm Monica with traffic.
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16: This is Fox 13's Dave Osterberg from the Sky Tower Weather Center. Hot and humid for your Thursday. Got a few, let's say 30 to 40% chance of some of those afternoon and evening showers and storms with highs back in the lower 90s. Mild tonight with a low in the mid 70s and I guess rinse and repeat tomorrow. Yeah, Friday clouds, sunshine with a 30 to 40% rain chance. Tomorrow's high also in the lower 90s.
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0: Mike Calton, the show. It's 102.5 The Bone. Budweiser's All-American Summer kicks off this weekend with us, Pitbull Toddler, live at the Daiquiri Shack in Madeira Beach. Budweiser is turning 150. America's turning 250. And the party is on. Come and hang out with Pitbull Toddler and Pap, who was around both when Budweiser and America first started.
1: That's right, Michael. Happy to celebrate with you people.
0: Come raise a bud with us this weekend at the Daiquiri Shack in Madeira Beach. We'll go on stage around 9 o'clock, but we're looking forward to being out there and having a couple of Budweisers and drinking with the folks.
2: Always a blast.
0: Yeah, always a good time. Also, it's a nice three-day weekend. I'm staying down at the beach, so it's time to get a little loose, I think. A little loosey-goosey, as the kids like to say. Do the kids say that? I don't think any kid
3: has ever said loosey-goosey.
2: No.
3: To be honest with you. I think that's something a uncool, over 50-year-old guy would say.
0: How about this?
2: Sounds fun.
0: How about this? The most uncool thing that I've said in a while, probably since the last time we went to the dentist with my daughter. They took her in the dentist office, and they said, we have to take her back. And the thing, there's no room for parents over there. And I said, are you cool with that? She's like, yeah. And I go, hey, if you have to, pull as many teeth as you need to pull. I cannot stop myself from saying dad jokes.
2: Yeah.
0: I cannot, like, when we go.
3: Do you meet, like, an 8-year-old kid and go, what's your name? And they say their name. Are you married? Do you do that?
0: So, no, sometimes I'll look at a kid that's, like, clearly 6 and be like, what are you, about 18, 19? You know, I'll do one of those things. Mm-hmm. But, no, I don't know. It's more like for other adults, the ones who would appreciate it the least. Like, when I take Joey, when he was younger, to get a haircut, I'd go, he'd like to get it all shaved off tonight. What? He'd go, what? Gotcha again. Oh. You know, that kind of stuff.
3: Instead of cutting his hair, can you just lower his ears?
2: I used to tell kids to put stuff in their pockets. Like, oh, you got a hot dog? Take that hot dog, put it in your pocket, take it home with you. Or, like, if they're getting, like, a dessert or something at a party, oh, take some of those cookies, put them in your pocket, take them home with you.
0: The worst thing I ever did is, because kids will listen to that.
2: Yeah.
0: We were doing a podcast one time, me and Bobby, with Bill Burr, and Max was young. Max had to be like maybe 7 or 8, and he came in to the screen, and he had a bunch of his hair in his hand. He cut a clip of his hair off. This is, we're in the middle of doing a podcast with Bill Burr, and Max comes in with hair, and I go, what are you doing with that? And Bobby goes, did you just cut your hair? And he goes, yeah. He goes, what are you going to do with it? And I go, I bet you won't eat it. He put it right in his mouth. Who thinks a kid's going to eat hair?
2: Yeah,
0: I thought that's gross. You know, and he put it right in his mouth. And Bobby was so mad at me. He's like, "What are you stupid? You tell a 7-year-old to eat his own hair?"
3: I got to be honest with you. If you're 7 and you're eating your own hair, you may have some problems.
0: The kid was doing it for a comic effect. He saw that 3 adults were paying attention to him. I told him to eat his hair, and he ate his hair. Yeah, I'm like, oh, it was just,
2: I got a good, great laugh.
0: I know.
2: From you.
0: Exactly. I thought it was hilarious. Bobby still yells at me to this day.
3: Oh, man. Yeah. Surprised you didn't puke.
0: I'm sure I came pretty close. Yeah. What's going on? You know how there's certain people that other people love that you just don't like my relationship with Bill Murray? This is another guy that I don't like that's evidently in trouble for something, Joey Chestnut.
2: Oh, yeah.
0: The competitive eater.
4: What?
0: I don't like that guy. You like him?
3: Gross. Gross mouth.
4: Oh,
3: I don't need to be looking at his mouth all the time.
2: Oh, I love Joey Chestnut.
0: You do?
2: I watch the hot dog eating contest every year.
0: I didn't say to watch it, and I'm not even caring if he wins or loses. I just don't feel like I'd ever like him.
2: He's the greatest of all time.
0: Yeah. I don't feel like I'd like him.
2: Yeah. I mean, I met him before. He's been on.
0: Oh, really?
2: Yeah, he's been in the studio.
0: Oh, really?
2: Yeah, yeah.
0: And he was cool?
2: He was super cool.
0: He seems wiry and, like, real annoying.
2: No, he was.
0: Like, when he's not eating food, I bet you he's so annoying.
2: I've met him twice.
0: And he was cool.
2: At both times, he was very cool. Yeah. Very laid back and, you know.
0: Competitive eater Joey Chestnut has pleaded guilty to battery in connection with an incident that happened in an Indiana bar earlier this year. In late March, police in Westfield received a call from a victim who claimed that Chestnut is how old?
3: 46.
0: He's only 42.
3: Okay.
0: Yeah, he looks older. Had slapped him in the face at the bar. Officers explained in court documents the video footage from the bar showed Chestnut slapping the man after shaking his hand. Chestnut, who told officers he did not recall the incident, claims that if he slapped the victim's face, it was in a fun way. However, when the officer showed him the footage, he allegedly said, that did not look nice. there was something he said. I think Joey Chestnut's teeth is what bothered me.
3: Yeah.
0: He was charged with battery resulting in bodily injury, a Class A misdemeanor. Court records show that Chestnut was sentenced to 180 days in jail, suspended 180 days of probation.
2: Yeah. Well, there was the one year somebody jumped up on stage during the hot dog thing.
3: Right.
2: And Joey Chestnut just grabs the guy and just like tackles him to the ground and then gets back up and goes right back to the contest and still won.
0: Yeah.
2: Yeah. He's a big dude, too. He's not small.
0: Oh, is he really?
2: Yeah, he's a big guy.
0: Yeah, I think it's his teeth that bug me the most.
3: Yeah.
2: But
3: yeah.
2: He can't change anything because...
0: You don't want to mess with the perfectionist.
2: Right. Yeah. It might alter, you know, the way he eats.
4: His abilities.
2: Right.
0: Do you think that he gets taken over in any time soon? Like, somebody that could beat him?
2: No.
0: I feel like there's somebody sitting out there right now that just hasn't had the opportunity to show off yet.
2: Maybe, but every year he is so far ahead of like second place.
3: Yeah.
2: That it's not the one dude, Kobayashi, was the only guy that ever like gave him a run for the money.
0: Right.
2: And beat him at one point. And then they did a thing on Netflix like a year or two ago and he smoked him.
0: And Galvin and I were lied to, right? To
3: yeah.
0: Our faces.
3: Yeah, for sure.
0: We went to Ray's Fan Fest. I think that's what it was. When Galvin first started here on the show, and we went over there after work, we went to Tropicana Field and walked around, and they had Kobayashi there, and you could take pictures with him. And we took a picture with him, and that guy is not Kobayashi.
3: Yeah.
0: He was just an amazing guy.
2: Was it Kevin Hart, maybe?
0: No. Hey, by the way, something else I was thinking about. I know we have audio of this. I assume we have audio of this. But there's no pictures of Shane Gillis in the studio.
2: I have pictures.
0: Oh, you do?
2: Yeah.
0: Oh, okay.
2: Shane Gillis was here.
0: Oh, yeah. I know he was. Yeah. Yeah. So is Kevin Hart.
2: Yeah. Joe's got video, I'm sure.
4: I got the audio. I got
2: audio, yeah.
4: Actually, I'm playing that on Monday.
0: Oh, well, how do you like that, Carmen?
4: Yeah. Well, obviously, I put it together. So, you're welcome.
2: We didn't pose with pictures with Shane.
3: No. Yeah,
2: but I do have pictures of him sitting because the studio
0: was the old studio.
2: It's not done yet. The walls are barely painted and stuff. It's like halfway done.
0: That's crazy.
2: Yeah.
0: Even Butter was saying when he came in the studio, he's like, I think the last time I was here, it was smaller. I go, yeah, we had the wall over there.
2: It's been that long?
0: I found the video of the other day of us breaking down the wall.
3: Oh, yeah.
0: Tried to punch the wall down.
2: That was fun.
3: You guys sticking your head through.
2: Yep.
0: I have learned a lot about the WNBA from these folks here. I learned that Caitlin Clark is the most talked about. Sophie Cunningham is the hottest. Paige Beckers bangs AZ Fudd. Right? Am I saying all these things right?
3: Yeah.
0: How come you guys have not told me about Kirsri Gundrikas?
2: Kyrie?
0: Yeah. There's a lot of extra consonants in there for it to be Kyrie.
2: Yeah, she's not in the league anymore. She was.
0: Oh, she's not?
2: Yeah, no. She's former.
0: She says that she's dropping a link and she's going to do OnlyFans. But I only see her picture from the neck down. What's the head look like?
2: She's good looking.
0: Yeah?
2: Yeah, I bet she makes some money on OnlyFans.
0: All right, hold on. I got to pull it up.
3: Oh, yeah. And you got some fame, too.
0: Oh, she's hot.
2: Yeah.
0: She's really pretty. All right. Kyrie Gondrikas? Anybody know how to say that?
2: No.
0: All right. Dude, she's smoking hot.
4: But yeah, she'll probably make more money on OnlyFans than she does in the WNBA.
2: Yeah, because I think she got out before they got like pay bump.
4: But just her name alone and being associated as a professional athlete will draw people to her page, you know?
0: Yeah. I would take a look at that. Although I haven't in some time looked at anybody's OnlyFans. The only way I'll look at OnlyFans now is if Galvin could find me a backdoor entry into it.
3: Right, right.
0: That's it. Although, you know where I found has been the best place for porn, which I know this is not a secret to anybody. I'm just discovering it myself. Well, no, the internet I know has always been a source. Twitter.
3: Mm.
0: Twitter. I opened something that was not what I thought it was, and then I was like, oh, what's this? Then I scrolled up, and I went, oh. And next thing you know, I'm in a wormhole just scrolling up and seeing the weirdest thing.
2: Yeah, Twitter's still uncensored, but how you don't get deep into Reddit is crazy. Reddit's the easiest to me.
0: I can't. It's like Twitter. Here's what it is. Twitter and Instagram. If I click on a video and I just swipe up, it'll go to the next video.
2: Yeah.
0: And it doesn't have to be anything I was looking for. It's just constantly throwing content in my face.
2: Reddit will do that too.
3: Reddit's the exact same thing.
2: Yeah.
0: Oh, really?
3: It's the exact same thing, but it's also like if you're looking for specific things, it'll show you all those same things. Yeah. Like if you're looking for a girl with big boobs, whatever, it's just going to have a bunch of girls with big boobs.
0: Yeah.
3: But then also it just has in the feed, and you just go through the feed, yeah, and it has this guy's getting a fight in the gas station. This person has a magnet fishing pole. This person.
2: Once you click on the thread, you can go through all the pictures or video in that thread.
3: So it's specific or it's just general. You can go through whatever.
0: All right, I got to figure it out.
2: But the search function is like you can find everything.
3: Yeah.
2: So quickly compared to Twitter or whatever.
0: I gotta spend more time with Reddit.
2: Yeah.
0: You know what I went on the other day for the first time? Just to see if it was still operating? No, Craigslist.
3: Oh, yeah.
0: Just to see what was going on over there.
2: Is it still running? I thought it closed down.
0: If you're looking for a job. No, I don't think there's anything that's sexually oriented. Like, I don't think you can look for hookers on there or meetups or whatever, singles. But I think you can just look for, like, who's hiring for jobs or looking for apartments and things like that. Who's selling a hairbrush.
3: So they don't have any of that stuff anymore, like the adult section stuff, but they do have missed connections.
0: Oh, yeah.
3: And my buddy Kevin, who does radio up in Destin, he reads those on air. It's pretty funny because it's, like, the weirdest things, too.
0: Saw you at the Home Depot.
3: Yeah, there's
0: you
3: a lot of
0: loading those rocks into your truck.
3: Vampire goth girl. Yeah, I saw you at this and whatever. I thought we had a moment. Meet me at the IHOP.
0: What are the weird chances that somebody sees that, you know?
3: Could be, yeah.
0: Like, if you ever have a moment with somebody and you're like, I wonder if they would think, let me check misconnection.
3: Yeah, check on there.
0: See if they just show up there. 800-771-1025 are the phone numbers for us. 800-771-1025. And there's still another opportunity for you to win $1,000 before the top of the hour. Carmen, where do we stand on time? I have no idea where we're at.
4: We're good on time.
0: Okay.
4: Yeah. We do have to take another break eventually, but we got plenty of time till then.
0: Okay. All right. Good. a Tennessee man was jailed over a Charlie Kirk meme. Do you see that story?
2: I did.
0: I don't understand that. Tennessee officials. Oh, hold on. Will pay $835,000 to settle a lawsuit filed by a man who was jailed for more than a month over a Facebook post he made about the assassination of Charlie Kirk. While many people across the U.S. lost their jobs over the social media comments about Kirk's death, Larry Bushart's case stood out as a rare instance in which such online speech led to criminal prosecution. The 61-year-old retired police officer spent 37 days behind bars before authorities dropped the felony charges against him. Excuse me. Oh, come on. I got a pop-up ad. I'm trying to close. There we go. During his time in jail, Bushart lost his post-retirement job and missed his wedding anniversary and the birth of his granddaughter, according to the lawsuit.
2: There's probably your damages.
0: Oh, $835,000. Would you spend, 37 days in jail for $835,000?
2: Am I in county or like prison?
0: You're in county, awaiting a court date.
2: Oh, man. I'm very scared of jail. But for $800,000, I would do it.
3: That is $22,567 per day.
0: I would do that.
3: Yeah.
0: I would do that.
3: Yeah. Keep to yourself. Don't look anybody in the eyes.
0: Make some new friends. Yeah. You know, I'd have to
3: know. Where in the world are you friendly? Where in the world are you meeting some meth head where you're like, hey, what's up, Randy?
0: Yeah.
3: How's it going, man?
0: It will depend. Like, maybe it's not my cellmate, but, I mean, there could be a couple other guys. Like, think about Andy Dufresne when he went to jail. What a nice cast of characters he met.
3: Yeah.
0: You know, those guys, it was Brooks.
3: That was in the 40s, and it was, a movie. It was fiction.
0: Listen, this is in 2026. This guy's in jail for posting a meme. So times are definitely weird and different.
3: Yeah.
0: So you roll up in the jail. There's other free speech violators there, and you start to bond with them.
2: I'm not cut out for jail, but no. I would try it for
0: the
2: money.
0: Can I tell you, I think you'd be fine in jail?
2: Really?
0: Yeah, because, this is going to sound like I'm insulting you, but I'm not. But you're very average. So you're not like, I wouldn't look at you and go, what's this guy's problem? Like, you're just
2: threatening, but I don't.
0: You don't look like a pussy, and you don't look threatening.
2: Right.
0: You're just average. You're somewhere in the middle. Like, if you were my cellmate, I'd be like, oh, my cellmate's pretty cool.
2: Yeah.
0: You know?
2: I can see that. Very not interesting at all. Just kind of.
0: Like Galvin,
3: I'm
0: feel
3: causing
0: like,
3: problems.
0: Yeah, he would bully me around. If he was there before me and I got to jail, Galvin would be a problem.
3: No,
0: I'd be like, don't keep your shoes here and don't, it's my bunk.
3: I don't think I'm doing that. I think I'm going, Yeah, nice teeth, idiot. Stab, stab, stab. Yeah. Oh, I was just joking. Don't be joking here.
2: No jokes in prison?
3: Yeah, no. Like, I can't hold it in.
2: Yeah.
3: You know, because somebody's like, I'm telling you right now that Tom Hanks was in Risky Business. And I'm like, Jesus Christ, this idiot. And he's like, Tom Hanks. And I go, it's Tom Cruise. It's Tom Cruise. It's not. Stab, stab, stab.
0: Yeah, you would not know how to handle that.
3: Yeah.
0: I don't know. I just feel like.
2: Who would fare the best?
3: Joe absolutely fares the best. He's like, if they have homecoming, he's homecoming king. I don't think they have homecoming in jail.
2: But no. Joe is so tiny.
0: Yeah, why do you think Joe?
2: They would do stuff to him.
3: Nobody's messing with him. He looks like an old timer. He looks like he's been there forever. Whatever. He knows the ropes.
2: No.
0: And also, they'd be like, "Hey, Joe, tell us that time you used to work at Voyeur Dome. Tell us about all them babies, ladies."
2: Joe is somebody's girlfriend within the first day.
5: No,
0: I don't think Joe.
2: You've been locked up a long time. Joe's tiny. He's got long hair.
0: Yeah, looks like an old lady, though.
2: Yeah, exactly.
3: No.
2: You're looking for anything.
3: Joe's rad. Joe's Morgan Freeman. He's the guy who can get things.
5: I like that. I like that description.
2: Joe's hanging onto somebody's belt loop and putting on lipstick within 24 hours.
3: He's all beat up.
2: I
0: see you as being the guy that just gets away with it. Like, you just, nobody bothers you.
2: I just keep to myself.
0: You don't. You keep to yourself. You do the laundry work.
2: Yeah,
0: you work in the kitchen somehow. You know who to give extra scoops of mashed potatoes to, and who not to.
2: And they're like, "Oh, he doesn't bother anybody." Right.
3: I feel like if there's narration, it says Mike Kelta went in thinking he was a tough guy until he met a tough guy, and then it's just him getting wailed on,
0: crying. Like the guy in the beginning of Shawshank that gets killed in the first one.
5: Sometimes the sisters win.
0: The who?
5: The sisters.
0: Oh, the sisters. Mm-hmm. Yeah.
3: Anybody come at you?
0: Yeah.
3: Oh, man.
2: I see you get like Gomer Pyle, Code Red with the soap and stuff when you're sleeping.
0: Yeah. Who's your baby's daddy now, bitch? Just wailing on me with bars of Kame.
2: Yep. Joe lipstick, for sure.
3: I think you're talking about your fantasy.
2: No, he's little. Little guys don't do well.
5: Are you find me attractive?
2: Little guys don't do well.
3: I don't think anybody does well. Big guys don't do well. Little guys don't do well. I think the guys, like Mike said, that are just unremarkable, are just in there, you know?
4: No, because Gio goes automatically as part of the skinhead gang. Like,
0: you mean?
4: He has to be. Otherwise, the other races will go after him.
0: Yeah, but you could kind of stay between.
3: No.
0: You just don't talk to either one of them.
3: No. Any whites, you're all already automatically in the skinheads.
4: You got to have an alliance.
2: Damn it.
0: I'm going to be the guy who breaks the barrier.
4: But again, that's why Joe would probably do the best, because he's little and he's shifty. But if he just sits in the corner, doesn't mess with anyone, no one's going to look at him as a threat.
5: Just trying to do my time, baby.
4: Right.
3: Also, Mike, you're 3/4 of the way being skinhead. So you're already in.
0: True. Yeah. True. I think if I'm going to jail, I take it off before I go to jail.
3: I go
0: in there ready for... I might even put a couple of new tattoos on my head.
2: One of us, the Brotherhood.
3: Yeah. Welcome, brother.
0: No. I was just...
2: That's what they all say.
0: Yeah. Holy smokes.
2: Let's just not go to jail.
0: I agree. Mike, count the show. Good morning.
6: Hey, Mike.
0: Hey, sir.
6: The thing you skipped over in that story was that guy was a retired police officer.
3: No, he said that.
0: I said it.
6: Yeah, you said it, but... If it makes a big difference if you're an ex-cop and you're in jail, you're just a radio host.
0: Yeah, I mean, I would imagine he was under some sort of protection as well, being an ex-cop. But still, 37 days in jail unnecessarily. Mike, out the show. Good morning. Hello.
7: Yo, what's going on, guys?
0: What's up, buddy?
7: Hey, Mike. I think I can help you realize that you wouldn't make friends in jail. Because you constantly talk about you have no friends to hang out on a weekend outside of jail right now.
0: Yeah, but if I'm stuck in there with them, like, they have no choice. They have to be my friend. Yeah. Movie night, TV night, you know what I'm saying? Thank you. I appreciate you throwing that reality in my face. So.
3: Yeah. Mike's in prison and he goes, is this the only fridge in here?
0: Yeah.
3: Where's your guys' theater room?
2: You guys don't have the Wi-Fi password?
0: Big Dick just said the Grindr tattoo is going to go over great.
3: Oh, yeah.
2: They like that.
0: Mike, how the show? Good morning.
7: Hey, good morning. How are you all?
0: What's up, buddy?
8: So you'd walk into jail and all those guys would go, hey, I heard you could beat up a bobcat. And then a 400-pound black guy comes walking up.
0: Yeah. Bobcat. This is Bobcat.
8: Bobcat. And then you're a bitch.
0: I'm holding the belt loop for sure. So, yeah, I'm not tough in jail at all. I'm telling you right now.
3: You're not tough outside jail.
2: Jail, very big deterrent for me.
0: Me too.
2: I have no desire to do any illegal activity because of jail.
0: I do not want to go to jail at all.
2: No.
3: Yeah. No, and I know your dad, knows the difference and stuff, but all our inside information is from movies. And every movie where they're in jail, it's like, oh, that seems the worst.
0: Yeah, well, my dad always says the same thing. My dad says you can do your time if you do it geo style. You just keep to yourself and pay attention to what has to do with you. But it's the day that they come in and they go, hey, we need a favor. Or I need you to distract this guy while we stab this guy.
3: Because they say, well, like, from the reality shows and however real they are, but like the 90 days in and is that they're always trying to get over on you.
0: Yeah.
3: So this one comes at you and does this. This one comes at you to be nice. And then you owe this guy. And then this guy was actually working with that guy. And you're like, I don't know what to do.
2: Yeah. And I would be afraid that like there are people, they have nothing to lose. So they don't care.
4: Right. They're in there for life.
2: I'm trying to get out in 30 days.
0: That's the problem is the ones who are in there forever and they're not, they have nothing to get out. They have nothing worth getting out
3: for. Or they know the system so well because they've been in there so many times that whenever these fake guys go in for 90 days in, whatever, they go, what are you in for? And I'm in for this. And he goes, you wouldn't be in here. You'd be in there like,
2: very scary.
0: So what are they, the 90 day in guy, they said just fake guys in there?
3: Yeah.
2: Yeah.
0: And just so you could see what it's like?
3: Yeah.
2: There's one, it's like the first 48 or something.
3: Well, first 48 is the murder show.
2: Oh, is it?
3: Yeah. That's in the first 48, they have to have the evidence. Otherwise it becomes a case that's much more difficult to solve.
2: I thought there was a prison show with it's like the first
3: 90 days 90 in.
2: Is that 90 days? Okay.
3: Or 60 days in, whatever it is. But they, you just go, I would like to be on that show. And they go, okay. So they arrest you and bring you in. Nobody knows, but you have a thing, whatever. If you put your hands over your head like this, whatever, in front of the camera, they know that they got to get you out of there, that there's trouble. But then you also, they do a thing where they go, we're shooting a documentary here, not on you, just we're shooting a documentary. So then they'll interview people and they'll bring you.
2: They don't know you're the focus.
3: Yeah, they'll be like, are you cool? Everything all right?
0: So you're just an average person?
3: Yeah.
0: No. And they just let you go in the jails?
4: In jail.
3: Yeah.
4: But like you're an inmate, you know what I mean? You eat, you're eating what they're eating, cell,
0: Can you imagine that? The food, what the food is like.
2: For $1 million bucks, though, you wouldn't do it?
3: They had a father and son go in there together.
0: I saw that.
3: Yeah. Mm. For $1 million, I'm staying there for 90 days.
2: You make it out, you get $1 million.
3: Oh, I don't know, man. I've seen some of the ones because sometimes they're just sitting there and like four guys go up and just start punching them in the head.
0: Yeah, but I don't think I would do that.
2: You took an ass beating for $1 million.
0: I don't think I'd do that.
3: You may take another beating.
0: Uh-huh. Your ass, man.
3: Same spot.
2: Sometimes that's a cost of doing business.
0: Mike, how the show? Good morning.
2: You want to be a millionaire or not?
9: Good morning.
0: Hi.
9: Mike.
0: Yes.
9: I was thinking I could just see you in jail, and you would have a nickname for all of the inmates.
0: Oh, I definitely
9: you
0: would.
9: You might get in a little trouble for that.
0: That's true. I'd be like, hey, fat redhead guy.
2: Yeah.
0: Thank you. I'm with you. I'm just staying out.
2: Yeah.
0: Mike, how's the show, though?
10: What's up, Mike? My brother years and years ago was in county jail for a couple of weeks, and I had the same outlook perspective of jail as you guys did. You think it's softer, easier. It's not the case. Depending on where you are, he was in Pinellas County jail only for 2 weeks. And, number one, you're sleeping all night, and they wake you up. I guess they serve twice a day, I guess, which is 3:00 in the morning, okay? And everybody's kind of like all set up there, which you either get up or you don't eat. And then 9:00 in the morning, I believe it is, or 3:00 in the afternoon, 3:00 in the morning and 3:00 in the afternoon or something like that. And my brother wanted some, like, I don't know, he was drinking coffee or something like that and said, I need another sweet and low. Not, hey, can I have another sweet and low? And this dude, according to him, said, what are you going to give me for it? And he was like, oh, forget it, man. And he already thought he made the deal with him. So later on, he had the sweet and low with him, and he's like, what are you going to give me for it? And he had a couple other guys, and he got his ass beat. Just for asking for a sweet and low.
0: Yeah, listen. You got to know how to play by the jail rules.
10: I know, man. Just for a sweet and low. So.
0: Stay out of jail. Stay out of jail. Listen, I don't getting your ass kicked for asking for a sweet and low or trying to get a guy to go down on you for a sweet and low. That's a little where I draw the line. I'll drink my coffee black.
2: Yeah.
0: Thank you very much.
2: I don't even eat coffee.
0: Yeah, I'm out. Mike out the show low.
11: Hey, big fan of the show, guys.
0: Thank you, bro.
11: Gavin's name, if he went to jail, would be Little Drummer Boy. And I just want to say, Joe, congratulations.
5: For what?
0: Well, Little Drummer Boy.
2: Well, drummer. Yeah. Okay. Got him.
0: Mike out the show low. Last call.
2: Oof.
10: Medicine man, what's going on?
0: I'm not talking to you on speakerphone.
2: What is that?
0: I'm in the toilet. All right, we got to take a break. We'll come back and wrap up the show. But don't forget, coming up at the top of the hour, in less than 25 minutes, another chance to win $1,000 with the Bone Bonus keyword. It is happening at 10 o'clock before we get out of here. Don't go anywhere. We'll be back. It's 102.5 The Bone.
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13: Just one accident to wrap up your Thursday morning commute. It's in Hillsborough County, westbound I-4 at 50th Street. Left lane still blocked there. Very big backups. At least a half an hour or so to get around it all. Avoid it completely if you can. I'm Monica with traffic.
14: Free. A man hit on his way to work filed a $10,000 claim. Denied. After five surgeries, Farrah and Farrah fought for him and won a $2.2 million verdict. Let him cook, Tampa.
0: Hey, it's Mike Calder from 102.5 The Bone to tell you about my friends at Stingray Chevrolet in Plant City. 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
12: This is Fox 13's Dave Osterberg from the Sky Tower Weather Center. Hot and humid for your Thursday. Got a few, let's say 30 to 40% chance of some of those afternoon and evening showers and storms, with highs back in the lower 90s. Mild tonight with a low in the mid 70s, and I guess rinse and repeat tomorrow. Yeah, Friday clouds, sunshine with a 30 to 40% rain chance. Tomorrow's high also in the lower 90s.
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0: On the Mike Calton Show, it's 102.5 The Bone. 15 minutes till the top of the hour. We'll give you the Bone Bonus keyword, your chance to win $1,000 once again. It'll happen at 10 o'clock, noon, 2 and 5 today.
1: Oh. Ooh,
0: hiccups.
1: Your hiccups, you actually say hiccup.
0: I do. I even say I chew when I sneeze.
1: Mm.
0: Isn't that weird?
1: Do you say puke when you puke?
0: I don't, but I say fart when I fart. I talked about something this morning, and I think you guys thought it was going to go a different way. I talked about how, thanks to the great listeners of this show, Calta Cruise 20 is basically sold out already.
1: Right.
0: It's only wait list of rooms available. So if you're not going on the cruise already, chances are you probably will not be able to go. I would still reach out to Diane at CaltaCruise@gmail.com, and they will put you on the wait list, which does open up. I mean, rooms do open up, but I would not wait any longer than that. I would get in and get on the wait list now, because chances are the only way you are going to go is if you win one of the cruises, which we'll do at Stingray Chevrolet, which you could do right now. You can go over there and scan the QR code, especially if you're looking for a vehicle for Memorial Day and you're looking to get a take part in those savings. You can go over to Stingray Chevrolet, take a look at the Avalanches, the Equinoxes, the Tahoes, all that they have to offer, and then scan the QR code whether you buy a car or not, and you'll be scheduled to enter to win the contest. And then at the end of the year, we'll be doing it with the Calta Cruise Pub Crawl, which we do every year, brought to you by Budweiser.
1: Yeah.
0: So there are going to be chances to go, but those chances are going to be way more exciting.
1: Slimmer,
0: now.
1: Yeah.
0: Yeah,
1: but, you're out, but you're not out.
0: Yeah, right. Yeah, you're almost out. You're almost out. But anyway, the thing I think you guys thought I was going to talk about was the punch out, because I said that I had got a little ahead of myself on it. I'm going to be very honest with you about the punch out. The punch out is still awaiting approval from Cox, which I don't think is going to be a problem because of the way we've designed the punch out to go. I think we'll get it to go. Basically then, no pressure, but the whole thing is going to be hinged on Ian Beckles.
1: Sure.
0: And whether or not Ian Beckles fights this thing.
1: Yeah.
0: I hate to turn and put the pressure on him, but the pressure's on.
1: That's a big deal. It's a big deal because that's such a great fight. It's such a great matchup. There's already a little bit of heat. There's, yep. You know.
0: There's chirping.
1: Yeah.
0: And keep your name out of my mouth. I've already both gone back and forth between the two.
2: So it's, you're saying it's up to Ian Beckles if he wants to ruin it for all or everybody.
1: Right.
0: Yes. Okay. Yeah. If it goes down, Ian backs out and we lose all star power in this thing, it falls apart. It's all on Ian Beckles' shoulders. Oh, and on that note.
1: Well, we'll see you later. Well,
2: merry night of that.
0: I just hope that, because Ian seemed like he was considering it, and I feel like he considers it and goes, I'm too old, I don't want to do it, and I get it. Also, if he says, what the hell, I'm going to give it a run, I may not win, but it'll be a fun time, and plus everybody's going to be talking about it. It'll be the biggest event Tampa Bay has had in a long time.
2: It's mind over body, I think what it really is.
0: I'm telling you, punching Ian is like punching a skyscraper. Does not move.
2: Much like going to jail, things I don't want to do in my life is punch Ian Beckles.
3: Good call. Good call.
0: Yes.
2: Yeah, I don't think, you know, I just don't want to do that.
0: 37 days in jail or fight Ian Beckles for one round. I think I'd weigh those up against each other. I'm not really sure what I would do. Anyway, Ian, it's on you, buddy.
1: No pressure.
0: No pressure.
2: Yeah.
0: You're just ruining the lives of hundreds of people if you don't do it. Thank you to Chef Mike Buttacavoli. Check out Butta and his great Italian food.
2: Yeah, Joe's this over here fat shaming me because I went back to the pasta.
4: Keeps going back to the pasta.
0: We got
4: trough.
0: Desserts and everything.
2: Cannolis.
0: Oh. Eggplant.
3: You're almost done anyway.
0: Mm.
3: With life.
1: Yeah.
3: Oh. Might as well enjoy it.
2: It's almost over.
0: Carmen.
4: You had a good run.
0: Give me a sweet love.
2: I was going to stick a meatball sub in Carmen's mailbox.
0: Oh, that would have been nice.
3: Please
1: she's
3: do not.
1: She's mad married about that. Now.
3: Yeah, you are not allowed to do that.
0: Besides, she likes it in the other box.
2: Oh, sorry. I get them mixed up.
0: Yeah.
1: That's where the packages go.
0: Tomorrow, I'm just warning you now, I'm going to be super sexy tomorrow.
1: Oh.
0: Going to see AJ.
1: Oh,
0: going
1: nice.
0: To
1: get my,
2: today you're going?
0: Going to get my beard done and going to get my haircut.
1: Getting stage ready?
0: Mm-hmm.
2: When I told you I used to drive, I always drive to St. Pete to get a haircut. You mocked me. You thought it was ridiculous. Straight, just dumb. And now look at you.
1: Hmm. Going even further.
0: I don't think it's dumb. I just feel like for what you do, you could do it closer.
2: What are you doing?
1: Oh, yeah. You just get your haircut. He's getting sexified.
2: Oh, yeah.
1: Yeah. Yeah.
2: Looks maxing over here.
1: What an idiot you are. Yeah.
0: I mean, need I say more?
2: All right.
0: Find us on Instagram at the Mike Calta Show. And have yourself a great day. The After Show with Johnny B is up next, and you are just 10 minutes away from winning $1,000 with the Bone Bonus keyword. Have a great day. We'll see you tomorrow. Goodbye.
4: I'm hungry.
5: Yeah.
6: That's a... Oh, Steve Bob, I'm a fool. I'm an old, fat, stupid fool. That's why.
7: What's really going on in your life?
8: Let's shoot Uma in the vagina.
9: Eric! Mike, why are you doing this?
10: Cal, I have to go.
9: Oh, yeah. Foshes, foshes. Genuine. What's up, homie?
10: Bushy, bushy, bushy.
11: Bye.
1: Bye.
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24: Just one accident to wrap up your Thursday morning commute. It's in Hillsborough County, westbound I-4 at 50th Street. Left lane still blocked there. Very big backups. At least a half an hour or so to get around it all. Avoid it completely if you can. I'm Monica with traffic.
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2: With your host,
0: Johnny B.

0: Oh, yeah. Here we go, baby. We doing it. Good morning, everybody. It's Thursday. We made it. Nice throwback Thursday. This is the Mike Calta After Show. I am Johnny B. And, of course, in the studio, it's Thursday. You already know, ladies and gentlemen, boys and girls, will he punch or will he not? It is Ian Beggles.
1: Not punching, chilling. Chilling.
0: Chilling. All right, well, we got to get in a little something. But before we do that, we got to see if we can make somebody's Thursday a whole lot better.
2: 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This hour's Bone Bonus keyword is...
0: This hour's keyword is easy. That's right, easy. E-A-S-Y. Because I'm easy. All you got to do is put in the code word easy in the free 1025 The Bone app in the next 29 minutes and 44 seconds. And that Bone Bonus could be yours. $1,000. Good luck to you. If you get a weird phone call in the next little while after you put in that keyword easy, answer that phone call because it could be us giving you $1,000. Good luck to you. If you don't hit it this time, you'll have more opportunities coming up with JP, with John Sinning, and of course with Drew Garabo coming up noon, 2 o'clock, and 5 o'clock right here on the Bone. And people have been winning. I think we have three Bone $1,000 listeners in the last week. So congrats and good luck to you, man. That'd be nice. Get a little cash in your pocket, man.
1: For the holidays, it'd be nice. A little extra cash.
0: Yeah, a little barbecue money, baby.
1: Get some extra ribs.
0: I was getting all chubbed up watching John Sinning go to Wild Fork and spend $100. Yeah. I was like, oh,
1: I like
0: man.
1: Wild Fork.
0: Oh, how do you know?
1: I like Wild Fork.
0: Yeah, I need to go by there because I love the Argentinian red shrimp. Mm. It's they're affectionately known as lobster shrimp in the culinary world because they taste like lobster.
1: I understand.
0: And
1: they actually do.
0: I mean,
1: they do.
0: When I first started eating them, I was like, whoa. I think the first time I got them, it was like Trader Joe's like 10 years ago. And they called it lobster shrimp on the package. Mm-hmm. I go, get it. And then I got it, and I was like, son of a bitch. I was making lobster rolls with them. Mm-hmm. Yeah, it was good.
1: You know, it's funny. I was in Ruskin last weekend, and I ran into Tapa Shrimp Guy.
0: I saw that. I saw your post.
1: I was 12 minutes away from Tapa Shrimp Guy. You've dealt with Tapa Shrimp Guy.
0: Of course. I bought the biggest shrimps I've ever had in my life from him.
1: Well, I was hoping he had those, and I think he had these other shrimp. And for the first time in my life, I fried shrimp. Like, I've never fried shrimp before.
0: Oh, shallow fry?
1: Yeah.
0: Yeah.
1: It was so close. Like, it was so good.
0: Yeah.
1: Just a little bit of dust, a little flour, a little panko. Mm. But it was so, fried shrimp is good, dog.
0: I love fried shrimp so much. Good, yeah. Like, when I go to, like, a seafood restaurant, like, in a beach town or whatever, the first thing I look for is what they usually call a captain's platter. Mm-hmm. And it's just a seafood sampler that's deep fried, right? So you'll get some shrimp, you'll get some scallops, you'll get some oysters, you
1: hush
0: know,
1: puppies.
0: Like hush puppies, yeah. maybe a little fries, you know. Yeah.
1: All but the fried stuff.
0: Yeah, yeah, but it's just in a big, you know, a piece of fish, you know, usually, you know, not an expensive piece of fish, you know, like some tilapia.
1: Sway.
0: Boy, I love me some sway.
1: Yeah.
0: But, which is just tilapia's sexy cousin is all sway.
1: Pretty much.
0: Yeah, it's more like a...

0: like a poor man's sea bass. You know,
1: yeah, tilapia with a dress on.
0: Yeah, tilapia without eating its own poop. Mm. Yeah, that's what tilapia is known for.
1: Doesn't everything eat its own poop, though?
0: I don't know.
1: Most animals eat their own poop, so I don't know why we trip off of that.
0: Because tilapia got the stigma, you know?
1: Catfish eat their own poop. Delicious.
0: Oh, yeah, you're right.
1: Okay, so what's the big deal?
0: It's true, dude.
1: Seriously.
0: But not saltwater catfish. Nobody eats that.
1: That would be wrong.
0: Yeah.
1: There's poor people eating saltwater catfish.
0: I know.
1: And I've never done it, nor will I ever, but I'm not poor. Thank you, I'm not there. If I didn't have any money,
0: I
1: get me a saltwater cat, I smoke it and make a fish spread, I bet it's not that bad.
0: I remember I was out with a buddy, 30 years ago, and he had this drum spot underneath the Howard Franklin.
1: Oh, yeah.
0: And we would go to, and drum are tricky to eat because they're loaded with worms.
1: The big ones definitely have worms.
0: And, well, all we caught was the big ones.
1: Well, the little ones are not that bad.
0: Right.
1: Yeah.
0: But it was fun to catch. It was more, we went out for entertainment because we would park his boat under the Howard Franklin. And I'm talking as soon as you put your hook out there,
1: boom.
0: 2 minutes, you're catching 30, 40 pounders.
1: Yeah, man.
0: And they fight. You would go home the next day sore, like you played a full game of football or something. Like all your muscles hurting, but it was a lot of fun. But we would, you're talking about poor people. We would sell them to people on the dock for nothing. But there was this one Mexican family that would buy the drum from us all day long, and they ate them.
1: I was gonna say normally they're not American people.
0: Yeah, but they knew.
1: I mean, not white, black, or they're not American. They're not from here.
0: I asked the guy. Yeah. I said, "You guys eat the worms?" And he goes, "No. We're really good at getting around the worms.
1: Sure.
0: And then if we don't get around them, we cook them to the point where it, you know,
1: sure,
0: I'm like,
1: boil them out.
0: Yeah,
1: boil them out.
0: Yeah, I don't know, Dom.
1: If you really think about it, if you smoke it and cook it, the worms. There's worms in a lot of things you're eating that you don't know that you're cooking out.
0: Oh, for sure.
1: So if you don't know, then enjoy.
0: Yeah, I got it.
1: Delicious.
0: Yeah. This morning, right at the end of the show, you got brought up again. Ian
1: I
0: Beckles.
1: Know, like I just can't get away from this thing. I can't get away from it.
0: Let me see if I can find the right part of the show because I didn't have time to actually pull and edit the clip. But
1: I did not hear it. I was speaking with the lovely JoJo.
0: Of course. You got to get your JoJo.
1: You got my JoJo time in. I only get a half hour JoJo.
0: Let me see just by eyeballing it if I can get right around where.
2: Good call.
3: Yes. Yeah. I don't think I just don't want to do that.
4: 37 days in jail or fight Ian Beckles for one round. I think
0: I'm a little bit.
4: I get it.
0: Hold on, let me go back.
4: Out and we lose.
3: It's such a great matchup. There's already.
0: All right, hold on.
4: I think we'll get it to go.
0: Here we go.
4: I'm going to be very honest with you.
0: Here we are.
4: Punch out. The punch out is still awaiting approval from Cox, which I don't think is going to be a problem because of the way we've designed the punch out to go. I think we'll get it to go. Basically, then no pressure. But the whole thing is going to be hinged on Ian Beckles.
3: Sure.
4: And whether or not Ian Beckles fights this thing.
3: Yeah.
4: I hate to turn and put the pressure on him, but the pressure's on.
3: That's a big deal. It's a big deal because that's such a great fight. It's such a great matchup. There's already a little bit of heat.
4: There's chirping.
3: Yeah.
4: And keep your name out of my mouth. I've already both gone back and forth between the two.
5: So you're saying it's up to Ian Beckles if he wants to ruin it for all or everybody.
3: Right.
4: Yes. Okay. Yeah. If it goes down, Ian backs out and we lose all star power in this thing, it falls apart. It's all on Ian Beckles' shoulders. Oh, and on that note.
3: Well, see you later. Yeah. Marinate of that.
4: I just hope that, because Ian seemed like he was considering it. And I feel like he considers it and goes, I'm too old, I don't want to do it, and I get it. Also, if he says, what the hell, I'm going to give it a run. I may not win, but it'll be a fun time. And plus, everybody's going to be talking about it. It'll be the biggest event Tampa Bay has had in a long time.
5: It's mind over body, I think what it really is.
4: I'm telling you, punching Ian is like punching a skyscraper. Does not move.
5: Much like going to jail, things I don't want to do in my life is punch Ian Beckles.
0: So there you go. The pressure is on right at the end of the show there, Ian.
1: You think? I didn't hear it, but I'm catching a lot of pressure for something I wasn't initially involved with.
0: Now it's like for the entertainment of thousands of people, it's all on you. Yeah. Only you can save us, Obi-Wan.
1: What's going to suck is if and when I don't fight.
0: Yeah.
1: Whoever goes in, it's not going to be as appealing already.
0: Who can we get, though, that would be... I have a name.
1: Go ahead.
0: But I don't know how expensive he would be.
1: Well, once again, if you're going to spend a lot of money, spend it on me. A lot of money.
0: Well, I'm saying if you're out.
1: Yeah. Well, I'm not out until they show me a lot of money.
0: Because you're like,
1: Everybody has a number. Johnny, you have a number.
0: Of course.
1: Okay. If I say, Johnny, I'll give you $50,000 if we fight. You going to fight?
0: $50,000? Only if you and I could do like a, you know, like a Tyson Paul like agreement that we just slap each other.
1: We could do one, but I'm taking 49 if we do an agreement.
0: You know what I'm saying?
1: I wake one.
0: I don't want to die.
1: No, I'm not going to kill you. I wouldn't kill you. For $50,000, I might.
0: On accident.
1: I might maim you.
0: On accident.
1: By mistake.
0: Yeah, that's what I'm saying. You might just, you'd be like, I'm going to give him, I might hit him half speed and then my eyeball flies out my butthole and I'm dead. I don't want that.
1: If somebody had a wagon with $50,000, I would say, I'm sorry, Johnny.
0: Yeah, $50,000.
1: It's a lot of money, dog.
0: It is a lot of money.
1: A lot of money, dog.
0: But it's only temporary life changing. Like, for 50, like, to fight you, I need retirement money. Because I might need it.
1: But 50,000, like after the fight, okay, for you, okay?
0: Yeah, yeah.
1: I would say the worst you have is a concussion.
0: I don't know.
1: The worst. But I mean, seriously.
0: Well, I'd have to.
1: You're not young, though. You're not young.
0: And I'm also on blood thinners for therapy.
1: Yeah, don't go in there.
0: I would have to go off of those for a few days. Yeah, you know?
1: It'd probably be a good start.
0: Yeah.
1: But for 50,000, there's not anybody in the Tampa Bay area, maybe other than professional boxers and maybe Big Show that I wouldn't fight.
0: Yeah.
1: I'm not fighting Big Show. I'm good.
0: Well, the name I thought of, and we both know this guy.
1: All right.
0: And I know Mike knows him. He's a Tampa guy.
1: Okay. Athlete?
0: Boxer.
1: Okay.
0: Retired.
1: But
0: former champion.
1: Pat Maroon doesn't want to box those guys. He'll get killed.
0: But the age
1: gap. Doesn't matter. If you go in the boxer, they're going to get your eye dotted. Facts.
0: You don't want to fight a movie star?
1: Yeah, I'll fight a movie star.
0: That's what I'm talking about.
1: Who is it?
0: Mason the Lion Dixon. Antonio Tarver.
1: No. Tarver would dot him up.
0: Oh, he'd murder him.
1: Oh, you'd kill him.
0: I know.
1: Like, you don't do other people's stuff.
0: Yeah, I know.
1: You know what I mean? Like, somebody say, well.
0: We like Tarver playing hockey.
1: Yeah, well, somebody said, well, why doesn't Maroon fight him on skates? Okay, I'll fight him on skates if right afterwards we put our hands on the ground and we play some line play.
0: Exactly.
1: Like, that doesn't make sense.
0: Right.
1: To fight somebody on skates is ignorant. Come on, stop it.
0: Of course. Yeah. You don't want to go into their arena.
1: Correct.
0: That'd be
1: in
0: like
1: any sport.
0: Or that'd be like Pat Maroon having a roast battle with me.
1: Yeah, he doesn't want that.
0: You don't want that? You don't want to step in my arena?
1: He don't want that.
0: And then I'd be worried about him kicking my ass, but you know what? Then I'm in his arena, and I don't want to do that either.
1: There you go. He said, welcome to my world.
0: I will quote the great Carmen Wood when I say, know your role. You know what I mean?
1: Okay.
0: She said that to me more than once. You know what I mean?
1: Know your role.
0: Know your role, dude. Like, certain people are built to do certain things. I'm not doing a meatball sandwich competition against Mike Buttalicoa. I'm not doing it.
1: It's like stay in your lane.
0: Stay in your lane. Know what you're supposed to be doing.
1: Yeah, correct.
0: You know what I mean? I'm not. You think I'm going to have a decorate the office competition with JoJo? Yeah. Hell no.
1: No, hell no. But people in the United States seem to be that way. They always think they can do somebody else's thing.
0: Yeah.
1: Oh, well, I could be a stand-up comedian.
0: There's a lot of that.
1: You know, if I had a nickel for every time somebody said, if I didn't get hurt in high school, I'd have made it into the pros. And I go, sure you would have.
0: We both coach youth football. Every kid's dad said that to me.
1: Sure you would have.
0: Every kid's dad was like, I was almost all state until I blew my knee out. Okay.
1: You know what the reality of this? It is that last year when I coached for Chamberlain, out of all those teams we played against, including Chamberlain and maybe one NFL player. That's the odds.
0: Yeah.
1: That's the odds.
0: The only time I saw the thing that blew my mind, when I was a defensive line coach for the Brandon Bears, 2012, we went in the national championship tournament in Orlando. Mm-hmm. We faced a team that hadn't lost in 4 years from Naperville, Illinois, which is outside of Chicago. Very affluent area. Mm-hmm. They were the Naperville Patriots. They showed up to this tournament with 4 uniform changes. They were wealthy.
1: Bro. What? No.
0: They wore a different uniform every game.
1: That's
0: not even kidding.
1: Really?
0: They had probably 200 people that flew in, you know, family and stuff like that. Well, every coach on that staff was an ex-NFL player.
1: Wonderful.
0: Yeah.
1: Wonderful.
0: Yeah. But guess what?
1: You beat them.
0: We beat them.
1: I love it.
0: You know why? Because
1: better players.
0: We took advantage of the rules. So it was the tournament was after the season was over. So you were allowed to go grab players from other teams.
1: Mm.
0: So the Brandon Bears went out and got the best linebacker from one team. We got the best running back from another team.
1: Why not?
0: We were like, hey, we're putting a tournament team together. We're trying to represent 813.
1: Yep.
0: So we added about 6 players.
1: Okay.
0: But six Really good players.
1: Which makes a big difference.
0: Yeah, yeah, yeah. And then, but it was a scrap. I think we beat them 14-6 or something like that. But really? It was the first loss they took in 4 years. It was like a movie, dude. Wow. It was unbelievable. Yeah, so.
1: You see, I helped coach when the Snoop Bowl came here for the Super Bowl.
0: I remember that.
1: You know who the head coach was on our team?
0: Who?
1: Thaddeus Bullard.
0: That's right.
1: Titus O'Neil.
0: I remember because that was when you were still across the bridge.
1: Correct. And I just met Thaddeus at Titus at that time.
0: Which a lot of people don't even know. He played defensive line for the Gators.
1: For the Gators. He was a good player.
0: Yeah. You
1: know? So I just knew him as Thaddeus Bullard. And I just thought that was a great name, first of all.
0: Sure.
1: He cursed like a sailor, and he was funny as hell. And then later on, I'm hearing Titus O'Neil. I'm like, who's that?
0: Yeah.
1: And then I said to myself, and it pissed me off, your name is Thaddeus Bullard, and you changed your name? What a great name Thaddeus Bullard is. Isn't it?
0: It's a great name.
1: It's a strong name.
0: I love good names.
1: It's a good name. Thaddeus Bullard.
0: Yeah.
1: It's a good, strong name.
0: Like athletes' names, when I see their names, I go, dude,
1: it's a great name.
0: What a great.
1: Yeah.
0: That was part of me naming my son. I wanted him to sound like a football player.
1: Okay. My son, too.
0: Yeah.
1: Marcus Sterling Beckles.
0: Great.
1: Works.
0: Yeah. I was like, Zane Bell. Yeah. Sounds like. Yeah. When I did it, I was like, that sounds like a middle linebacker. Zane Bell. Okay. You know what I mean? But
1: Got the name, but they didn't lack the passion.
0: Well, no, yeah. No, my son, he had the passion all the way up until his senior year.
1: Not if he picked something else. They didn't have the passion.
0: Well, the academics were great. I think.
1: Well, if he picked something else.
0: Yeah, I think the injuries.
1: I didn't have a choice.
0: Yeah, the injuries played in for him, and he had options. So
1: I didn't have options.
0: Yeah, I feel you, dog. That's how I feel with entertainment now. It's like, yeah. You know, I was talking to my wife yesterday. I go, man, like, you know, we're looking at houses, you know, and we're trying to stay within a price range, and. You know, she may have mentioned nonchalantly, if I made, you know, more money, we could probably, you know, get a better home.
1: Nonchalantly.
0: Yeah. You know, because when we met, I was working 3 jobs and, you know, paying most of the bills, mm-hmm. you know, while she was in college and everything else. And I get it, you know, and, you know, it's been a few years since I had that day job. Mm-hmm. But I mean, you know, but it's not like I don't hustle. I grind. You know, I'm doing a lot of comedy as much as possible. You know, but. It's still not where I was, and she expected me to be further along in radio in 13 years, and I told her it's an unpredictable business. You never know when you're...
1: I don't know if anything's more unpredictable.
0: Yeah, I told her. It's like, you know...
1: You need death. And that's I don't know if anybody ever thinks about this.
0: Oh, I know.
1: But
0: that's how you did it.
1: Okay, so this radio station has 4 slots.
0: I don't want that to happen to anybody.
1: It. So in order for to get one of those, there's 4 slots.
0: Yeah.
1: Real slots, so... In order to get one of those, something drastic has to happen.
0: Retirement.
1: And there's
0: hopefully.
1: A lineup. There's a lineup of people waiting for that slot.
0: Yeah.
1: I got the first job I got because Chris Thomas unfortunately died from cancer back
0: legend.
1: In the day.
0: Legend.
1: And then I got the second job because Steve Dumig died because of cancer.
0: Another legend.
1: And me and Ron took over in the evening. So, listen, radio, there's a lot. There's not a lot of openings in radio in the world.
0: Yeah.
1: In the world.
0: I'm lucky to be on the hour I'm on. Like, super lucky.
1: Sure.
0: Yeah, I tell people that all the time. It's, I'm stoked to be here, and
1: but this is a choice job in the Tampa Bay area.
0: Sure,
1: no doubt about that.
0: Yeah.
1: Choice,
0: and the fact that, you know, I don't know if anybody loves this town more than I do, and you know,
1: I will give you a run for your money.
0: I mean, it's, you know,
1: you're from here,
0: born and raised.
1: So I'm going to give you the nod for sure.
0: Yes,
1: but I love this town. I love it,
0: and I've loved it as long as I have been alive. You know, right. It's never been one of those things where it grew on me. You know,
1: you don't know nothing else.
0: No, I mean,
1: You don't know anything else, though.
0: I've lived in Vegas a couple times. I've lived in Mississippi. You know, I've traveled the entire country doing comedy. I've seen it all. But, and I always go, there's nothing like my hometown. I love this mm-hmm. town. You know what I mean? I love every little aspect of it, even the dirty little parts and everything else. I take pride in it. You know, like when people are like, oh, you know what sucks? Mm-hmm. That neighborhood over there. I go, still part of my city, man.
1: That's our city.
0: I love
1: it. And people say, I love Florida, and I correct them. I go, I don't. I love Tampa Bay.
0: Yeah.
1: I don't love Florida.
0: There's other parts of Florida I like a lot.
1: Miami?
0: Oh, no.
1: Jacksonville?
0: Yes.
1: Orlando?
0: All three of those are my least favorite.
1: But there's no other. You can't name another city. Every other city you're going to name is part of Tampa Bay.
0: Yeah.
1: Okay, so the rest of Florida is not great for me. I mean, I love Tampa Bay.
0: There's a couple of East Coast spots I like, but honestly, even the water, I will take the Gulf over the Atlantic Ocean any day of the week. The Atlantic Ocean looks dirty and just, it's rough, man.
1: We're biased, though.
0: But there's parts of the Gulf of Mexico, Clearwater Beach, Anna Maria Island, looks like you're in the Caribbean. Crystal clear waters. I mean, don't swim too far. You're going to get eaten.
1: Yeah,
0: but, But it's just gorgeous over here, dude. Like, mm-hmm. you can't beat it. Like, people travel all over the world to come to the west coast of Florida to go on vacation. Yeah. Well, it was one of the things that made me move home from Vegas was my coworkers. I was working at Binion's Horseshoe back in the day, downtown Vegas, dealing poker. And when the people started finding out I was from Tampa, we'd be in a break room and they'd be like, "What are you doing, dude?" Like, one guy was visibly upset.
1: Yeah. What he are
0: goes,
1: you doing?
0: I go, "What?" And he goes, You're a dick. And I go, what is wrong with you, bud? And he goes, "You lived in Tampa." I go, "Yeah, born and raised. I lived there my whole life." He goes, "My wife and I have been trying to save up for 2 years to take a trip to Tampa. We want to go there for 4 or 5 days. He goes, "Have you ever been to Busch Gardens?" I said, "I've had a season pass my entire life." And he goes, "Oh, my God, you must go every day." I go, "Dude, I hardly ever use it." And he goes, "I hate you so much, dude.
3: Mm-hmm.
0: I hate you." And he goes, You ever go watch the Bucks at that stadium?" I go, "I'm a season ticket holder." And he goes, "God damn it. Why are you here?"
1: That's before they had a team.
0: Oh, dude. Yeah. I watched them when they were dog doo doo.
1: No, that's before Vegas had a team.
0: Oh, yeah, yeah, yeah. You of course. But I mean? Well, yeah. They had nothing. No, sports wise back then.
1: Nothing.
0: But yeah, it dawned on me after I had a few conversations. I go, "These people are right. I'm out here in the middle of the desert when I lived in paradise." Mm-hmm. Absolute paradise.
1: And listen, as somebody who was on sports radio for a long time, nothing drives me crazier than people complaining about other people being in our stands. Nobody moves to Philadelphia. Nobody moves to Buffalo. Nobody. Nobody moves to New York.
0: Yep.
1: Nobody. Everybody moves here.
0: We're transient city, big time.
1: Yeah. And then it's not just the people from Philadelphia don't drop their allegiance, and they don't. They don't, okay?
0: And they shouldn't.
1: There's still people that were born here from Philadelphia, parents that are become Eagle fans, which is odd.
0: Okay? I don't like that either.
1: I don't love it.
0: I fought a kid in high school because he was a Cowboys fan.
1: Yeah.
0: And he was from here.
1: Hope you won.
0: Oh, yeah. No. It wasn't good for him. But because he just always wore Cowboys stuff. And one day I go, "What part of Texas are you from, dude?" He's like, "I'm not, man."
1: Yeah.
0: I go, "Where are you from?" He goes, "I'm born here. I live in Carrollwood." And I go, "Oh, so you're just a bandwagon piece of crap." Because this is back when, you know, it was early 90s when they were the best.
1: Oh.
0: And I go, "So you
1: and
0: just
1: how were Bucks early 90s, if I may ask?"
0: We were, you know, you
1: what,
0: were
1: what did you say?
0: You were there.
1: But you didn't answer the question.
0: You were there.
1: Answer the question, Johnny B. How were the Bucks the early 90s?
0: We weren't good.
1: Thank you.
0: Yeah.
1: I resemble that comment.
0: Sorry, man. You're sitting right in front of me. Come on. I don't want to say it. Let's
1: like, you're looking at me like, $50,000. Don't make me say it.
0: $50,000,
1: like, I say the N-word. Say it.
0: No. No,
1: don't do
0: it. I'll do it on the break. Mike, out the after show. Who are you?
6: Hi, this is Sam.
0: Hey, Sam.
6: Hi. Hey. So I'm loving the conversation about Florida.
0: Thanks.
6: And you being original Floridian, Titanian, wherever. I'm originally from New York, but I've been in Tampa for over 20 years.
0: That counts.
6: I graduated. Yes, and I graduated from the University of Tampa.
0: Hell yeah!
6: And I'm trapped. Yeah, I'm proud to say I am a New Yorker, and I am Floridian, and I love me some Tampa.
0: Well, I love you, Sam, and I like New Yorkers, too.
1: Ditto.
0: A lot of people don't. I love them. I love them, dude.
1: Yeah.
0: All right, thanks, Sam. You're the best.
6: You too. Bye.
1: One thing about New Yorkers, and this is 100%, within 1 minute of the conversation, they're going to tell you they're from New York. 100%.
0: If they're from the city.
1: Everyone from New York, within 1 minute, they're going to go, "Well, I'm from New York."
0: It's like a vegan. They're going to let you know immediately.
1: Duh.
0: Yeah. But I was always fascinated with New York as a child.
1: Mm.
0: Like, it was one of those things I was like, and you know, also wanting to be a comedian from the time I was 7 years old. I was like, man, one day I'm going to move to New York. And I'm going to
1: SNL.
0: And I'm going to play at the Improvisation. And I'm going to go down to the Comedy Cellar. And I like big cities. I like being outside the city and the rural life too from time to time. But if I had a choice, I would like to be in the hustle and bustle where you got all the great restaurants and all the nightlife and all the things to do. And I like that. My wife doesn't.
1: I can say I hate big cities.
0: Yeah.
1: Like last time I was in New York, I remember I might have been with my ex and I said, "Stop for a second." And I go, "Just listen. Listen how loud it is."
0: Yeah.
1: And I go, all I hear is jackhammers and honking. And I go,
0: I thought you said honkies.
1: There was lots of those.
0: What part of New York are you in?
1: And I go, I hate New York. And I go, look at these stores. We can't walk in any of the stores. We can't afford anything.
0: Yeah.
1: Nobody's looking at each other.
0: You get mugged.
1: It's like, I don't like New York, dude. Last time I said, I'm not coming back. I just don't like New York.
0: I mean, there's no way I would like it more than Tampa. You know?
1: Not even Clark.
0: I love Tampa, baby. And there's other cities I enjoy that a lot of people don't enjoy. You know what I mean? Like, I don't mind Atlanta. There's parts of Atlanta I think are pretty cool. I like New Orleans. I like Memphis. Mm-hmm. There's a lot of cities that I dig. Nashville. I love these. I love all these places for all their little nuances and what makes them unique to them, you know?
1: And every city has that. I just gotta, you know, Keith Sedita? You know that name?
0: That's something.
1: Been in radio, been in restaurants forever. And he says, "What's up? I'm a vegan and from New York, and you love me." So he owned Flourish.
0: I met him. No.
1: He's good speaker.
0: He is a good guy. Yeah,
1: They closed it though.
0: I know. They actually came in.
1: Very sad.
0: It is sad. Yeah, great food.
1: I think it was named like best in the nation or something.
0: Vegan restaurants. Closed. It's a tough business, man, because it's so niche.
1: It is.
0: Too many people like meat.
1: You don't have to eat. You don't have to be vegan to eat vegan.
0: No, of course not.
1: Like sometimes I'm like, I just eat too much meat. I just want to go. I just eat some rice and beef. Sometimes you feel better. I'm not vegan. I was vegan for a year. I'm not going to do that again. But eating vegan is not a bad thing. And here's the problem in the United States. Everybody thinks that's the F word.
0: Yeah.
1: Stop it.
0: Here's how I feel about vegan food. I feel about vegan food the same way I feel about clean comedy. If it's good,
1: for
0: it's good.
1: Some people. Yes.
0: But okay. I don't need you to tell me.
1: Correct.
0: I don't need you to tell me Ron Hortman is a clean cop.
1: Don't eat meat. Like, nobody wants to hear that. But if you give somebody a dish and go, this is
0: don't
1: good.
0: Don't even tell me it's vegan.
1: Exactly.
0: Because then I got this thing in the back of my head. It's like, oh, now you think you're better than me.
1: You're
0: you know what I mean?
1: Than me, yeah.
0: Right. Just give me the flatbread and I go, damn, that's good.
1: That's right.
0: And then maybe 2 days later, you go, hey, by the way, that was vegan. And I
1: don't even tell you because some people go, well, I'm not eat that again.
0: No,
1: a lot of people.
0: Yeah.
1: Yeah, no.
0: That's what, yeah. So, I don't know.
1: I know.
0: We got to take a break. We're doubling up. We went way over. We got one more segment and so many things to talk about. I want to mention where both of us will be tomorrow night because I'm stoked, dude.
1: I
0: talked to Chef Kendra for a while last night, getting everything squared away. Also, want to talk about Memorial Day barbecue ideas. And did you hear the conversation about the guy that's suing because he was in jail for 37 days unlawfully?
1: I did not.
0: And how much he's suing for? Would that be enough to be in jail for 37 days? We'll discuss it when we come back. Maybe.
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24: This is Fox 13's Dave Osterberg from the Sky Tower Weather Center. Hot and humid for your Thursday. Got a few, let's say 30 to 40% chance of some of those afternoon and evening showers and storms with highs back in the lower 90s. Mild tonight with a low in the mid 70s and I guess rinse and repeat tomorrow. Yeah, Friday clouds, sunshine with a 30 to 40% rain chance. Tomorrow's high also in the lower 90s.
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0: the bosses like buttholes clenching up when they hear me play this. 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
0: RIP, man. RIP.
1: ODB had a warrant for his arrest, and he used to show up on stage with a hoodie.
0: Yeah.
1: Take his hoodie off, do his rap, put his hoodie back on, and then bolt. There was a warrant for his arrest that he was rapping on stage.
0: He will always be a memory hook for me, and it's so funny. It has nothing to do with him or a song or anything he did. So when I was in between wives, the first two wives, so I was when I was a single man, I was dating this girl who played college basketball. She was this really sexy Italian girl, and way above where I should be. I was 32. She was 22. She was. We had a good time for a while.
1: Good,
0: but she was also, you know, a little bit wild. She was a little bit of a crazy person.
1: Okay,
0: right. So we ended up like splitting up after a few months because, you know, she was just, you know, she had a temper. You know,
1: much, yeah.
0: Well, we split up for a little while, and then I started dating another girl, and that girl ended up being my second wife.
1: Good,
0: but she's at my apartment. It was the first sleepover she had at my house, right? And we did what people will do in those situations. Well, we wake up in the morning to somebody banging on my door. It's the ex-girlfriend.
1: Oh boy.
0: And she's like, I need to talk to you. Da, da, da, da. She's trying to get back, you know. Mm-hmm. She wants to try to work things out. And I tell the naked girl in my bed,
1: okay,
0: I go, hey, we're not together anymore, but you might want to duck out. Like, don't let her see you.
2: Mm-hmm.
0: If she walks in here, because she's crazy.
1: It'll be right? A situation.
0: She's crazy, yeah. Right? Yeah, I don't want to be a situation. So she runs into the closet, and she had to, I guess, find something, you know, to put on or whatever. I'm having this conversation at the door, and I tell her, you know, hey, you know, I'm not alone. There's somebody in here. You need to leave, you know. And she's freaking out, and then she goes, I want to meet her, and I go, I don't think it's a good idea. Well, here she come walking around the corner, and all she was wearing was my ODB T-shirt.
1: Nice.
0: Because it was like a dress on her.
1: Yeah, yeah, yeah.
0: And it hit me. So I didn't want to laugh in front of both of them, but she come walking around the corner in a big, because it was a white T-shirt that just had his face from, like, the entire front of the shirt was just ODB's face on a white T-shirt.
1: Hilarious.
0: And she come walking around the corner, and I was like, what? That's the shirt you put on? Like, what are we doing? It was,
1: I would have picked ODB's shirt.
0: It's hilarious, though. So anytime I even hear him, see a picture of him, I think about that moment.
1: That dirty leg. You remember that dirty leg moment?
0: Yes. Yes.
1: It was a dirty leg.
0: It was pretty funny. And I'm sure, you know, the ex-girlfriend probably talked about it, too. This bitch walked around the corner in an ODB thing.
1: Yeah, right?
0: Yeah. Yeah. Well, yeah. Neither one of them worked out. So, now, yeah.
1: You're doing well for yourself.
0: All of them didn't work out until the one I'm with. So, yeah. So, it all works out for a good reason. Phone lines are open if you'd like to join us. 800-771-1025. Also, social media. Forgot to put that out in the first segment. Johnny B. Tampa. Ian Beckles Show on Instagram. Follow both of us. And I like to, I've been trying my best to respond to my new followers and tell them thank you for following. Yeah. Because I do appreciate it. Yeah.
1: That's nice.
0: I want to have a personal connection with these folks if I can. Go out to Dignitary Cafe and Kava Tea, 420 Friendly, everything, West Shore and Gandy. That's Ian's place out there. And go out there and say hi to him and Tom and all the peoples out there. Mm. It's a good vibe, man. You go out there. You never know who you're going to see at the digs, baby.
1: There's always dignitaries there.
0: For some reason, saying.
1: I don't know what it is.
0: I think every time I go there, there's a local celebrity there.
1: Yeah.
0: But every time.
1: Tampa celebrities are... Like, you're a Tampa celebrity, okay? So,
0: of course.
1: Like, we almost hang around with solely Tampa celebrities.
0: Yeah.
1: In a weird way.
0: Yeah.
1: Like Jay Retcher and Greg Wolf and Aaron Jacobson and guys like those.
0: Jeanette Lee,
1: those are celebrities.
0: Yes.
1: You know?
0: So I'm saying, I walk in there, Tony Mayberry's in there.
1: Jeanette Lee's a national celebrity. She's a national, she really is.
0: Oh, Jeanette Lee?
1: When I brought up Jeanette Lee, people go, who's that? I go, the
0: Black Widow.
1: The Black Widow, and they go, I go, Billiards. They go, oh.
0: Yeah, dude.
1: Name me another.
0: Pool player?
1: Yeah.
0: Oh, I know. But I grew up in a pool hall.
1: Okay, but the average person can name one.
0: Oh, yeah.
1: They didn't even know her name.
0: I'll name the other big Asian one. Effin' Reyes.
1: Effin' Reyes.
0: Effin' Reyes, Filipino.
1: There was a white girl. There was a white girl. If I hear her name, I'd recognize her. She was really good.
0: The blonde from England. Oh, wow. Brain farting her name.
1: She used to beat Jeanette's ass.
0: Yes.
1: She was good.
0: They were the top two.
1: Yeah, she was
0: back really in the good. 90s, and I'm brain farting her name,
1: too. And there was Moscone back in the day.
0: Oh, yeah, Johnny Archer.
1: Did you hear that Minnesota Fats wasn't a real person? Did you hear that?
0: As a character?
1: I've heard that.
0: We had, in the Tampa, we had Jimmy Red was a guy back in Bakers in the day, was a legend. Johnny White, I'm friends with, was a legendary player back in the day.
1: I played Willie Moscone back in the day, and I could play. And I had him beat, and as I'm shooting the eight ball, he walks by and he just put his hand in the hole. And
0: yeah.
1: He put his hand and he walked around and he finished the table.
0: Yeah.
1: But I watched Willie.
0: Yeah.
1: You're old to be cheating now.
0: I watched Color of Money probably three times since the first of the year. It's one of my all-time favorite movies, dude.
1: I should go back and watch it.
0: So good. And it holds up.
1: Yeah.
0: It's like one of those movies from the 80s that's still
1: It's
0: so
1: like Rounders,
0: good.
1: Pretty much, isn't it?
0: Yes.
1: It's like Rounders.
0: Cool. Yeah.
1: Yes.
0: But Tom Cruise, you know. Yeah. It's actually a sequel to the movie The Hustler. A lot of people don't know that.
1: Didn't know that.
0: Yeah. So if you go back and watch The
1: Hustler.
0: Paul
1: Newman's in The Hustler?
0: Yes.
1: They're great.
0: Yeah. So Fast Eddie. But he plays Jackie Gleason, who plays Minnesota Fats.
1: Great Jackie Gleason.
0: Yeah, and it was an old black and white movie, and The Color of Money picks up to where he's now the older guy, and he's trying to mentor Tom Cruise's character, Vinny. And it's so good. The movie is so good. It's got a bunch of great actors in it, and a lot of lines, but like all the time, you know, me and my buddies that still play pool will say, you play for the Balabushka. You know what I mean?
1: Like Balabushka?
0: Balabushka is the stick that he has in the... It's a great stick.
1: Okay.
0: Yeah. I've never owned one, but I've shot with some. Yeah.
1: It's like Billy Baru, Billy, Billy, Billy, Billy.
0: Yeah.
1: Something like that.
0: Balabushka is one of the top ones. I still got some nice sticks, some nice cues, but...
1: Let me hold one, Doc.
0: Yeah, dude, I got you.
1: No, for real.
0: Yeah. I got you.
1: Let me buy one off you. I've been looking to buy a pew.
0: I got a good Viking for you. It's a good one.
1: Yeah?
0: Yeah.
1: You want to sell it to me?
0: Yeah. I got two sticks. I got you.
1: Yeah.
0: Don't you even worry about it.
1: Sweet.
0: Let's grab a phone call real fast. Hey, you're on the Mike Out the Show with Johnny B and Ian Beckles. Who are you?
2: What's up? It's Medicine Man.
0: We know. What's up,
1: Medicine
0: dude?
1: Man?
2: Yeah. I just got done writing an epitaph and eulogy for my toilet because I'm going to kill it after I've been constipated for 3 days.
0: Why are you constipated?
2: I've been taking these antibiotics for infection of my foot and they screwed me up. If it doesn't work, I'm going to go to Dunkin' Dunch and drink a Dubai shake and afterwards drink a beer at the same time.
1: I have to ask you, Mr. Medicine Man.
2: Yeah?
1: Don't you think it's odd to call in a radio show to talk about your bowel movements?
0: This is a bit he's been writing.
1: But you don't find that odd, though, to call in a show and talk about your bowel habits?
0: We didn't ask him.
1: That's what I'm saying.
2: Think about it, but this is unusual being constipated for 3 days with me.
0: There's a lot of things unusual about you. Pretty much everything.
2: Pretty much me. Maybe
0: yeah.
2: I'm from Transylvania.
0: What's the next concert you're going to?
2: I think it's going to be between a draw.
0: Look, tomorrow is going to be a lot of fun, Ian. You and I are going to be eating some fantastic food. I've been so excited about this Plates and Punchlines because it's such a cool concept. And I'm so happy you're going to be there. Mm-hmm. My wife will be there. I'm doing it with two of my best friends, comedians, John J. Murray, Matt Fernandez. We do a podcast.
1: I believe I know them both. I believe I do.
0: Yeah.
1: I've met them both.
0: I think I've had them at your place at least once. But we do a podcast every week called The Three Ugly Mugs where
1: still
0: we talk campus sport. Oh, you're, no, that's happening now. I told them you yelled at me.
1: All right.
0: But,
1: we'll yell at you. I'm going to keep yelling at you.
0: And you'll see them tomorrow. But we're actually going live today about 5 o'clock.
1: Really?
0: Yeah, on YouTube and everything. The Three Ugly Mugs. Look it up.
1: What's the bug situation?
0: The bug situation?
1: Yeah. We're by a lake, right?
0: Oh, the bug situation.
1: The bug situation. We have to bring bug spray?
0: I don't think so.
1: No?
0: I did a gig there a couple of years ago in May, and there was no bugs.
1: Okay.
0: Yeah.
1: So it's rich people then. Bugs don't really mess with rich people.
0: I don't know how rich they are, you know?
1: No.
0: I mean, you bought the ticket. It's
1: not a cheap ticket.
0: It's not cheap, but for what you get.
1: No, it's not crazy.
0: Yeah. And look, you're getting a fantastic meal. You're getting a comedy show. You're getting experience. You're getting music. You're getting all that. If you went out to, you know, Side Splitters or Funny Bone or anything and paid for a comedy show and then went to dinner after or beforehand, you'd
1: cost more.
0: Probably a lot more. Yeah. So trust me, every time I leave the house, it's $200. I don't know what the hell.
1: And it's an experience.
0: Yeah.
1: I just filled my truck up, which was quarter of a tank. It was quarter of a tank, and I put $100 in it.
0: Bro.
1: That's, I'm like, Jesus.
0: It's unbelievable. And they are effing with us on the price of gas.
1: Dude.
0: Like, Monday, it went down to like $4.05, and I went, oh, we're on the way back down. Tuesday, $4.60. I go, well, what the hell is that? It's like market price.
1: They could just change it, and we don't know
0: whenever
1: the difference.
0: They want.
1: To whatever they want. They don't have to tell us why. Isn't
0: and there ain't
1: crazy?
0: Nothing we can do.
1: They can, isn't that crazy that they don't have to?
0: No. There's one guy that makes the price.
1: There's no rules, though.
0: I don't like it.
1: It's like Greenspan. He comes up and goes, like, what are you, where are you getting this from? Up or down? Up or down? Like,
0: it's stressful, dude.
1: You think?
0: It's super stressful. But after we do the Three Ugly Mugs tonight, I'm going to go, I'm going to do a live stream with Chef Kendra so we can kind of go over the menu with people. So I'm going to stream it on Facebook, YouTube, and all that on my channels. And because I told her that'd be kind of cool to set it up.
1: Yeah.
0: Because there might be people on the fence who are like, I don't know if I want to. That way we can kind of give details and explain exactly how it's going to happen. She could talk about the menu items in detail and all that, which that'll get people all chubbed up, you know. I know what the menu is by heart because you know, we've discussed it, and I'm pretty excited about it. But I figured it'd be fun. She's going to be actually making the bone marrow compound butter during our live stream tonight. She told me so.
1: I heard her speaking of this yesesterday,
0: yeah.
1: And I got quite randy.
0: Yeah,
1: I've never even heard of bone marrow compound butter.
0: Uh huh.
1: But if I've
0: you've had bone marrow,
1: of course,
0: and you've had butter.
1: Yes, but if I'm in a restaurant and it says bone marrow compound butter,
0: yeah,
1: there's
0: dude.
1: No way on this God greets earth I don't get it.
0: I know.
1: Because like, I'm intrigued.
0: I like all compound butters, but
1: bone marrow is delicious.
0: That's what I'm talking about.
1: You know what the word is for bone marrow? Unctuous.
0: Yeah. Ooh, that's a good word.
1: Thank you.
0: Yes, yes, yes. Very indulgence.
1: Yeah.
0: You can taste the fat.
1: That's that good fat.
0: Yeah.
1: That good fat.
0: Whoever discovered bone marrow, that was a real fat person. They're like, man, we've eaten pretty much every damn part of this cow. And you go, you ever broke the leg open and just ate the stuff inside the bone? You're like, ooh, I'll give that a try.
1: I think the first person that really ate anything was like the first person ate lobster. I heard lobsters used to be like.
0: They were trash.
1: That's what they say.
0: They fed it to prisoners.
1: And then one day somebody accidentally, it fell in butter.
0: They call them cockroaches of the sea.
1: Yeah, right.
0: Is what they call them. Now, they're $50 at a good restaurant.
1: Let me hold your cockroaches.
0: Dude, I'll eat all your roaches, bro.
1: Actually, when I went to a Tampa shrimp guy, he goes, honey, give him that lobster. Actually, he gave me Moe's catfish, which is the best.
0: I heard that.
1: I got, like, Moe, he goes, Moe's had this catfish here for months. I go, let me hold Moe's catfish. And they just gave it to me. And I cooked it up.
0: Tastes extra good.
1: So good. He also gave me a bag of frozen lobster. And I've always said that lobster meat is overrated because it needs butter. I don't know where this lobster was from the Tampa shrimp guy.
0: Yeah.
1: It was extra sweet.
0: Yeah.
1: Like it almost didn't need the butter.
0: Yeah, they got different kinds of lobsters out there.
1: And just the claw.
0: Yeah.
1: My mouth's watering right now.
0: I know, dude. I know. So my buddy asked me the other day, he goes, do you want to go over to that seafood boil place that you've been talking about over in North Tampa? I go, oh, yeah.
1: Yeah.
0: He goes, I just didn't know if you were dieting. I go, I am. It don't matter. I will pause for you.
1: Seafood
0: you know?
1: Bowl's not bad.
0: Oh, it is.
1: It's got a lot of sodium.
0: Oh, so got a lot sodium. Of sodium. So much sodium. Everybody walks out there swole.
1: Well, they had in my neighborhood, Regency Cove, they had this thing. They said, oh, there's a big crawfish boil. And so I went up there. It was a Friday at 6 o'clock, and I rolled up there and had a couple crawfish. And I'm going to say this, okay? Let the browner people cook. Because
0: like, unless they can be white.
1: No.
0: But they need to have an accent, a Cajun accent.
1: This crawfish, unreal. They just threw crawfish in a big boiling pot of water.
0: With no seasoning?
1: There was zero
0: seasoning. No heat?
1: No.
0: Come on.
1: A crawfish should be, you should suck the head and just spicy juices coming.
0: Come on.
1: There was Nathan.
0: Oh, man.
1: I was like, come on, yo. Come on, man.
0: I still remember the best crawfish boil I ever had in my life. Katy, Texas.
1: Mm.
0: Right outside of Houston. I was out there doing a weekend of comedy, and they said, hey, we'd like you to come and be our guest of honor at our crawfish boil.
1: Mm-hmm.
0: And I was like, oh, that's going to be cute. I went to 300 people. I mean, they must have had 50 pots going. And they had all these picnic tables covered in newspaper. And they would just dump them out. It was corn and crawfish.
1: It was a mad spicy
0: sausage.
1: Dope, seriously.
0: Real spicy.
1: Like when they put in big
0: cayenne fats. For days.
1: Yeah.
0: They had whole jalapenos soaking in some of those buckets. And I mean, it was at the edge of what I can handle, and I can handle some spice.
1: Yeah.
0: But man, it was so good.
1: You got to take the potato out. The potato will tell you how the water is spiced. Yeah, the potato itself, like,
0: if it has a rash.
1: Yes. Hell yeah.
0: That's hilarious. Mike Calta at the show. Who are you?
3: Hey, man, it's Mike.
0: Mike, what's up with that ass?
3: Hey, my nudge. Listen, that constipated guy reminded me of a poop story that...
0: Thanks, man. Appreciate it.
1: We have one poop quota.
0: Come on, man.
1: One poop story, sorry.
0: Just because it's a number two don't mean we get two stories. All right, well, you can see me, Annie, and Beckles tomorrow. I played some punchlines if you're there. You know, let's give him some room, all right? Let the guy eat.
1: Yeah, let him eat.
0: Let him eat. But it's going to be great. Three headlining comedians, me, John J. Murray, Matt Fernandez. Both of those guys have Amazon comedy specials and accolades for days. And it's going to be great. Billy Floyd, great musician and a comedian. He's going to be hosting and playing music. And, of course, the great Chef Kendra Mastrone will be preparing all of the food. And she's excited. I'm excited. We're all excited. So
1: excited.
0: All the links will be up. If you still want to go, there's still room for you to get in. JP is up next. Your next chance to win the Bone Bonus is coming up at noon with JP and Monica and Dizzy. And, of course, John Sinning and Dizzy after that. And Drew Garabba live with a cat named Mo with a little less catfish. See you later.
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0: 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Just about an hour, we'll give you another shot at 12 o'clock to win $1,000 with The Bone Bonus. Hope everybody's having a good day so far. Good morning, Monica. Good morning to Diz. What's happening?
1: Hey.
2: Yo.
0: You're in a good mood. Look at you.
2: We get free food. That's why.
0: Ah.
1: And you say that, and all I can think of is there's always Diet Coke. Like, they have to provide beverages. And I'm sure there's a DC in
0: What's
1: there.
0: What's the free food from? What's
1: I don't know.
2: It's a luncheon today.
1: It's that, oh. Yeah, it's the, I don't know where it's from, but it's a.
2: Oh, you know what we're getting to you?
1: No, I don't. Oh. I never know. I should just ask JoJo. She knows. But
0: I was going to say.
1: It's the office staff meeting.
3: Probably.
0: And she'll bring you, and she'll make you guys plates because that's who
1: she's
0: is.
1: So nice.
2: Yeah.
1: You know how spoiled, I was going to say we are, but I know I'm spoiled when she like knows my preferences now. She's like, okay, I'm not going to put this on. I'm going to put that. Like, she's,
0: right.
1: That's just wrong. Like,
0: I
1: feel guilty.
0: Are you one of those people, I don't think I've ever asked you this question.
1: Yes, I am.
0: Are you one of those people where things in your plate can't touch the other thing?
1: No. Like, I mean,
0: the rice can't go up against the salad, or the chicken can't go up. Like, everything has to be perfectly separated.
1: Whatever I don't want mushing together, I'm going to have a separate plate for. In other words, like, no, I'm good with rice touching the food. I'm good with all of that, except I don't want syrup with pancakes or whatever touching eggs. So I'm going to have a separate plate for anything that has syrup, because that's disgusting. Disgusting. Additional note, don't have damn orange juice. If you're going to have pancakes or anything with syrup, you better have milk or water something.
0: Do you know how many arguments I've had with Roger over that?
1: It doesn't match at all.
0: He'll drink orange juice or like grapefruit juice. Not grapefruit juice. Ugh. He'll definitely drink orange juice with pancakes with syrup. No. I'm like, how do you do that?
1: It's not a thing. That's disgusting.
0: It's the same thing. It's like going to have orange juice right after you brush your teeth. You can't do it.
1: It's honestly, it's terrible. Legitimately, yeah. It's the same thing. It doesn't

0: clash. They don't match at all.
1: You and I do not agree on much. Well documented. Anybody who has orange juice with pancakes with syrup, you're a goddamn psychopathic weirdo, and you need to be investigated.
0: I'm just going to say that's not my thing. I don't understand, but yeah. It doesn't match to me at all.
1: It's horrible. It's a conflict of tastes. It destroys especially good orange juice.
0: Oh, yeah.
1: Good oranges. Fresh squeezed glass of orange juice. And you guys don't even know. I don't know if you know you're spoiled. But I've never had a glass of orange juice at home that tastes like I have it when I'm in Florida.
0: Oh, get out. It tastes different.
1: Ever. Like, don't come
0: I mean,
1: to me
0: like, with- do you mean, I'm assuming you mean hotel because you stay in a hotel here, but like, I just buy whatever, Minute Maid or Simply or whatever it is. Tropicana is what I usually
1: have. I'm talking about if I'm staying at a hotel and I'm having breakfast there, or if I go out to breakfast, I feel like, and it could just be me with a pipe dream, but I feel like everything is kind of like fresh squeezed. And it's just got a different, sweeter taste.
0: Could it be that you're on vacay or you're not in an angry environment?
1: To be honest with you, most times I'm in Florida now, it's not for vacay. It's for work, but it's a change of scenery.
0: Yeah.
1: It's a change of scenery, but it just has a more natural, more, just a sweeter.
0: I'm curious about that.
1: Less acidic taste to it. And to take that and destroy it with syrup.
0: That's just wrong. And here's the thing. I feel so strongly about this that I would rather, I'm going to have orange juice and I'll eat my eggs and bacon or whatever. And then I would rather just raw dog pancakes and not have any syrup and eat the orange juice, or have it with syrup and then just water or nothing at all. Like, I'm not doing both.
1: I don't know how you can have pancakes and not drink something to wash it down with. That's dry.
0: I know. And I'm with you. And that's not preferred. However, if the only option is orange juice, dry.
1: Right.
0: Nothing.
1: No, coffee. I'll go to coffee.
0: I'll drink coffee.
1: You know, I'll wash it down with a cup of coffee or something like that. But man. And you know what it is too, also for me with pancakes, I have them so rarely.
0: Me too. Same. So when was the last time you had pancakes?
1: Years.
0: Well,
1: it's probably been a couple. It's probably been a couple years. Yeah, we don't have them at home.
0: I'm gonna
1: If I go out to eat, if I go out for breakfast, I'm usually more of an omelet guy.
0: Well, yeah.
1: You know, I try to get some protein instead of just the empty calories. But there are times where I'm like, you know what? God damn it, get out of the way. I want pancakes.
2: Yep.
1: I don't want fancy pancakes. Take your chocolate chips. Take your blueberries.
0: McDonald's hotcakes
1: stick them.
0: Do just fine. Those are
1: Monica.
0: Delicious. They're so good.
1: As a child, my favorite breakfast, McDonald's hotcakes and sausage.
0: Yeah.
2: Oh, man.
0: Yeah.
2: Right now, John's sending a smile, and he loves him some
0: hotcakes. Oh, yeah.
2: That's his favorite pancakes is from McDonald's.
0: They're super good. Like, they're better than they ever have a right to be. Like, why are they so good at McDonald's?
2: I'm a waffle
1: I don't
2: guy.
1: Know. They could be made from moon rocks, from all I know of. Like, I don't know what it is. I don't know if they actually make pancakes, if they're frozen. I don't know. But as a child, I haven't had McDonald's pancakes in a very long time. As a child, the hotcakes and sausage, and you had to have enough syrup in the bottom of the plate to use the sausage patty and wipe up the sausage with the... Oh,
0: here's where you're going to get mad at me. Here's where you're going to get mad at me.
1: I know. You don't want the sausage to touch you.
0: No, I don't mind that. I like a bite of it. That's fine. Okay, so you know how they give you at McDonald's, they give you one of those... It's not a cup, but the little thing you pull back for the syrup, and it's whatever that container is called, right? Of that, I might use, like, it's going to be like an eighth of a teaspoon, maybe. Like, I just want a little, like a little tiny drizzle for the flavor. I don't like it drowning in it. I don't need all the extra. I don't want to wipe up any. I want so little syrup that it just soaks into the pancake and nothing falls off of it.
1: And listen, I could understand that. No issues with that. I get it. I don't overdo it, but I do like the syrup on the sausage patty.
0: Gareth brought up a good question.
1: What was that?
0: Well, he said he likes waffles. You prefer waffles or pancakes?
1: I prefer pancakes, but I won't turn my nose up at a good waffle.
2: You're the minority, I feel like.
1: There's sometimes an Eggo, an Eggo waffle, just chuck it in the toaster and pour a little bit of syrup on top of that, and I'll just eat it with my hands.
2: Yeah.
1: Like I'm eating a half a bagel.
0: Well, with the bagels, I mean, I'm sorry. With the waffles, I feel like I don't like like the huge ones, you know, with the where the like the
1: Belgian waffle, you're not down
0: yeah,
1: with?
0: Yeah, no, and the little holes, the squares in them or whatever, like huge and deep. Nah, I don't need that. Yeah. I'm going, you heard me. I'm going Waffle House waffle are clearly the ultimate. And then Eggos after that. And if it's not that, then I'm going to have to take a pancake.
1: Never have I ever been to a Waffle House.
0: Oh, man. Now we know what you're batting.
2: Nose up at it? Those things
1: are fire. No. I'm not turning my nose up at it. We don't have them here.
2: What?
1: There are none in the Northeast. Weird. None.
2: I never knew that.
0: So what
2: do you guys have then? What's your breakfast?
0: Oh, don't say Perkins.
1: Diners.
0: Don't say Perkins. Like, don't say Denny's.
2: Village Inn and Denny's. That's your thing? Or
1: there's a couple of Denny's, not too many anymore. Yeah. There's diners all over the place.
2: So it's just breakfast diners with like, yeah. mom and pop.
1: There's some mom and pop. Yeah, there's no chains.
0: There's
1: no real, off the top of my head, breakfast chains. There's diners everywhere. And now there's like some fancier breakfast kind of places. And not that they're fancy, but it's like a one-off. They just focus on breakfast. And like that, and they'll have some crazy ass. And, you know, I don't need crazy.
2: I mean, I guess that makes sense because here I don't go to Waffle House for breakfast. I used to go like after the bar, after the club.
0: That's what I was gonna say. I was like, I feel like we should all go there as our bonding thing. But then I'm like, nah, I don't think I've ever been
2: for breakfast.
0: I'm eating breakfast, but it's 3 a.m.
2: Yeah,
0: like I don't think I've ever like woken up and taken a shower and gone. Like that doesn't make any sense to me. Are the people there during the day? Like right now, are there people at Waffle House? Yeah. I don't even know. They close during the daylight and for hurricanes, and that's it.
1: Aren't there always like fights at Waffle Houses too?
2: I mean, oh yeah, the employees will beat your ass.
1: And isn't it like if Waffle House is closed, like if there's the storm coming in, if the Waffle House is closed, you know it's like impending doom, like you're all gonna die.
0: That's the truth. That is the very, very much truth. Yes,
2: that's the barometer here.
1: Yeah.
0: We're weird.
1: I remember us talking about that, like the hurricane was coming in and we had talked to Osterberg a bunch of times and it was people staying, people leaving, and then all of a sudden like the Waffle House was closed. We're like, the Waffle House
0: start
1: is closed.
0: Panicking.
1: Whoa. No, wrap it up. Pack up the car, get the dog, get the car.
0: Mess around
1: and get the hell out of Dodge.
2: You guys are experiencing bad rain. When I was looking through the prep, I don't know how close it is to Long Island, but New York looked like it was flooding everywhere.
1: Yeah, they had flash flooding in the city yesterday.
2: Like people were on top of their cars.
0: Oh,
2: their cars were flooded.
0: Like that.
1: You know what? That happened to me. Was it not the last time I came down? Two times before that, I came down as I was going to the airport. We had gotten some heavy rains and there's an off ramp and the car was going off the off ramp and couldn't do it. It just sunk. It just ended up floating back down.
2: Floating back down.
1: That happens, man. That's scary too, man. Because it comes from out of nowhere.
2: Yeah, I was watching this video. This girl got off a bus in New York and she stepped wrong and it was like she was in a stream. It just took her down the street.
1: Yeah.
0: Like she don't know. She had move her to Florida for a hurricane season. Let's see what's up. Oh, God.
1: No one's looking to help you either. Like, you decided to drive, stupid.
0: Are you guys prepared for that? Like, do you guys have the resources or structure or like plans or whatever? Are you guys just like, when it snows too much there, you guys are just all screwed?
1: How? They'll just shut stuff down. The flash flooding, you can't prepare for it. There's nothing to prepare for. Water came from out of nowhere. And it's not like in places that it's surrounded by water where the ocean just came up and spilled in. It's just...
0: I understand what you're saying, but I'm saying then is there, a plan in place? Like okay, if there's, God forbid there's a hurricane here, and then now we know the steps to take because we have them and we know what to do. Like, is that sort of thing for a flash flood or for... Because with snow, I always feel like you guys just panic and don't know how to handle it, and everybody doesn't understand that a half an inch of snow is nothing, but you guys are losing
1: I don't think... I mean, I think that gets blown out of proportion.
0: Oh, yeah?
1: You know, when the snow comes in, there's really no panicking.
0: Okay.
1: You just... I mean, people go and they go shopping and stuff like that. Everybody's like, gotta go get the milk and the eggs, and that stupid nonsense happens, especially if they're calling for, like, a foot of snow. People start getting a little nutty, but... Things just happen. If it's bad enough, they close the roads. You know, if it's not bad enough, they'll just say, you know, proceed with caution. And there's always people who have four-wheel drives who think they can go through anything and they can't handle it. And then they end up on the side of the road.
0: Yeah, didn't you say you like travel around and help people with your big ol'...
1: I did that during Superstorm Sandy. Superstorm Sandy. I was getting people who were, couldn't leave. And I was getting them from up to dry, you know, dry land.
0: That's nice.
1: I was taking my truck
0: Look
1: through
0: at you
1: it.
0: You helping.
1: Are you grabbing families?
0: It warms my cockles.
1: It should. It should. God knows you can use your cockles warmed.
0: I do. I could. For in my head, like, there's a mental tally of, like, okay, JB's a horrible, evil man, and then on the other side, he's a good guy and who does good things. And the tally is there's more tallies in the right column lately.
1: I'm telling you.
0: I know.
1: You think you know.
0: I don't know.
1: Girl, you don't know. I did just get a text message from Ian Beckles who said Waffle House sucks.
0: Again, it's 3 a.m. and understand that greasy goodness is so good. But also, I will say this, and sorry, Mr. Beckles, but their waffles are good. Like, regardless of your if you're drunk or not, their waffles have, like, I think a pecan flavor. I don't know. It's just something in there that is yum, and their waffles are good.
1: When I came down to do some stuff, my son and I came to Tampa for like a long weekend. We went fishing. We went to Universal. I went to a breakfast place. On the way to Universal, I want to say it was by Ray J.
0: Denny's? There's a Denny's there.
1: No.
0: it's across the street. You're talking about Mom's.
1: Mom's.
0: Mom's is so good, but you have to have cash.
1: Yo.
0: That's the worst part. But
1: what
0: you
1: did
0: have
1: you say?
0: To, you have to have cash, and who has cash?
1: Yeah, they told me to have cash, so I made sure I had cash, and I was like,
0: no, that's good. That's good. That Mom's is really good.
1: Everything about it is good.
0: Yeah.
1: Everything. The service was good. The food was good. Yeah. Everything was good.
0: It's packed, too. Whenever I've ever gone, it's never slow.
1: Yeah. We went there in the morning on our way. We were going to Universal. Not Universal. We were going to...
0: where were you
1: What's
0: sitting?
1: The other one?
0: Disney World?
1: Not Universal. No, the one in Tampa.
0: Oh, Busch Gardens.
1: Busch Gardens. Oh, we were going to Busch Gardens for the day, and we stopped there for breakfast. And my son was like, "Dad," I'm like, "Yeah, man, I get it."
0: I
1: get it.
0: I don't know how you stumbled across that.
1: That might be the last time I had pancakes.
0: And that was years ago.
1: That no, not too many years. Probably like 3 years ago. Probably. That might be the last.
0: I'm
1: time
0: I tell
1: had
0: you
1: pancakes.
0: Right now, all this pancake talk. I have to go get a gallon of milk, but I am making pancakes. I like to make pancakes. And it's like a treat at home. You know what I mean?
1: Are you good at it?
0: I'm good. I'm a good, listen,
1: Do
0: I'm
1: you make
0: a
1: them
0: really,
1: with care?
0: I'm a really good cook. Honestly, legitimately, I there are very few things I say with confidence. And at one point in time, I had this weird, I don't want to besmirch eating disorders, but it was a form of an eating disorder where I was terrified to eat in front of people. And so I would slam stuff. It was a whole thing. My mom convinced me I was a horrible cook. I didn't know how to cook. I don't belong in the kitchen. and a bunch of, and like, I whatever I did make was awful. And I was just psychologically, I didn't want to cook or eat or anything in front of people. So whatever that is, whether it's a disorder or not, I did that for years of my life. And
1: I'm confused. So you would binge on, like, when nobody was around?
0: When nobody was around. If I was in my apartment, I would make sure nobody was coming. Like, I was basically, how do I have a stack of time that I can cook something very, very quickly and then eat it and almost make myself sick? I eat it so fast. But if I were busted eating, it would be awful. So, busted eating something I cooked. And
1: only
0: so,
1: something you cooked. So, you can go out to eat with friends.
0: Yes. Not a
1: and
0: problem.
1: And bar and have some wings and a bit, like, and that's not a problem.
0: No,
1: but
0: not a problem at all.
1: Wow.
0: It was, and I don't want to say disorder, whatever that was. And I'm talking from the age of when I moved out till I was probably, I want to say probably 24, 25. When I started living with and really, you know, you can only hide that so long when you're living with someone. You know what I mean?
1: Yeah, yeah.
0: And it was shameful and whatever. And then my ex was like, I was so ashamed. And
1: what
0: I'm telling
1: this
0: you,
1: bitch do?
0: Forever, you have to understand, I had scenarios in my head where she was standing over my shoulder yelling at me. And it was when I was, you know, she told me to cook something and she would tell me I was doing it all wrong and standing over yelling at me and screaming. It was just trauma. Okay.
1: This is like when my father would ask me. So my father, who was in construction and who was handy and can fix anything and build anything. And then I would go to work with him and I would just grab something with my left hand and he would start screaming at me for being lefty.
0: Awful.
1: So everything I would do was wrong. Then years later, he's like, I don't understand how you can't build anything. Did I teach you nothing? I'm like, no, you taught me nothing. You yelled at me.
0: You made me feel bad.
1: So I guess it didn't, obviously it's a little bit different. But the fact that she would tell you you couldn't cook and you would have to hide your eating your own food from people, that's next level.
0: It was bad for a long time. But then I found out I'm a really, and that's why I'm saying it so loudly and proudly, because I am she was wrong, horribly wrong, and convinced me, and it was a whole thing. But I'm a really very good cook and in a variety of things, you know, not just like your basics or whatever. Obviously, I like...
2: Like drunken Thanksgiving food.
0: Yes. Yeah. I can... Yeah. I forget that
2: you... Did you ever hear that story, JP?
1: No.
2: Where it wasn't anywhere near Thanksgiving, and Monica got so drunk, she made a whole feast of Thanksgiving.
0: I got so
1: drunk.
0: Hold
1: on a second. Let's break, and we'll do it when we come back.
0: Oh,
1: all right.
0: Okay.
1: All right? This ought to be a gem.
0: It's just ridiculous.
1: This one ought to be a gem. Oh, this girl, man.
0: I forget you that you gift. Know things. I don't know why. Well, I don't even know why I told you that.
1: You are the gift.
2: So
1: that,
2: funny.
1: That keeps on giving, my man. Jesus. Be right back.
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0: JP, Monica, Dizzy, 102.5 The Bone, Real Raw Radio. Well, apparently where we last left off, Dizzy was about to roll the bus over Monica.
1: No, it's not bad.
2: No, it's funny, if anything.
0: So what is it? It's like drunken Thanksgiving cooking or something
2: Monica
0: like that?
2: Monica told me a story about when she came, when she was like, man, I had such a great time. I went out last night, got super drunk, came home, and she goes, and I woke up on the floor of my kitchen. And when I got up, there was a whole feast made for me. I'm like, what do you mean? She goes, apparently I got super drunk, made a whole Thanksgiving feast. This was like July. She's like, made a whole Thanksgiving feast, and I got up, and it was all ready for me.
1: It was like damn. Six courses. Like, there was stuffing. There was mashed potatoes. There was, like, I was a corn, turkey. Like, there was literal, well, it wasn't turkey, it was a Cornish hen. But, like, literal Thanksgiving, basically. And like you said, I didn't even remember until I woke up on my, well, I did wake up on my kitchen floor and I saw it all and I have zero recollection of making it.
2: Oh,
1: like,
2: man.
1: Like, none. Like, I don't remember when. It's not like, oh, that's right, I think I remember. Nope, nothing. Literal zero memory.
0: Were you drugged?
1: No, it was, I was hammered. I woke up hammered and I looked at it, and this is the truth. I looked at it and I started laughing really hard because what the F?
2: Yeah,
1: and then
2: right.
1: I I just left it there, went to bed.
2: You didn't even eat it?
1: No, I didn't. No, I had some. I had a couple bites or whatever. I went to bed, but I didn't put it away like in containers. It was just, I wake up in the morning and it's all just all over my kitchen counter. Just, oh.
0: Were the cats nipping at it?
1: No. That's fine. They're fine. I think I did put the, maybe I put the turkey or the Cornish hen thingy back in the oven, but the rest is just out there. Just out there. Like, I mean, I don't know.
2: Waking up to, like, stuff and not remembering because you were so drunk. Like, going outside and you see your DoorDash, you go, I don't know, DoorDash?
1: Yeah,
2: what the
1: that.
2: Hell?
1: Done
2: Why is there Wendy's here?
1: I've done that before.
2: Yeah, all that. Or waking, like, maybe you guys haven't done this, but when I used to get super drunk, I'd wake up, there would just be rappers in the bed with me. I'm like,
1: yes.
2: What happened last night?
1: Two things. One, I one time went to Jacksonville. This was, JP, you and Roger sent me, and Brett. When they broke the drought and the Bills were playing a playoff game in Jacksonville. So I went with a bunch of Bills fans. We got hotel rooms, the whole bit. I woke up in the morning, literal Doritos in my hair. In my hair, not like at the end, like Ugh. Just somehow wrapped up in there. And I kept shaking my head and stuff. Doritos just kept falling. How does that happen?
2: Yeah, just think, the guy who didn't get to make out with you, this is the girl who had Doritos in her hair, turned you down, dog.
1: Yeah.
2: She's
0: right.
2: Like, nah, yeah. I'm too good for this.
1: You're too drunk.
2: Yeah. Yeah.
0: I don't like that feeling.
1: It's funny.
0: When I don't remember stuff, I don't like, I don't like having a piece of night together.
1: And I'm with you, but in this situation, like with the football game, to me, we all laugh about it still. Like, it's like if you do it in an outing or an event or Christmas or something, you know what I mean?
2: Yeah.
1: To me, that's not. It's like it's fun.
0: I would love to know, because I beat myself up pretty good because I get the guilt.
1: You need to stop
0: and
1: that.
0: And anybody who's ever done cocaine
1: in
0: their life, you know exactly what. Because I've only played with it like a handful of times. Right? Definitely less than a dozen times in my life. It was never something that I loved. I always loved the first two blasts at it. And then after that, you spend the rest of the night chasing it, and it never feels as good. It's just dumb. To me, it's just a dumb drug. Done it a dozen times. The amount of shame you feel in the morning is horrific. Horrific. I feel like the biggest piece of crap. What a loser.
1: Why?
0: What are you doing? I don't know. I don't know if it's like a side effect of that drug, or even when if I go too far, and it's been for years since I've gone too far with booze, I just feel like, what are you doing, dude? Like, what are you?
1: I mean, I understand.
0: I mean, you didn't need to get there to have the good, you know, to have that good time. And I know I should give myself some grace, and it's a night or whatever. I got it. It's the way my mind goes. I beat myself up.
2: The worst is when you might not have to experience this too much, but like you're seeing someone, you wake up the next day and you're like naked. You're like, did we have sex? And she's like, you fell asleep. I'm like, oh, man.
1: Now there's
2: that's
1: shame.
2: The worst.
1: Now
2: that's the shame.
1: That's,
2: I'm like,
1: that's
2: oh,
1: what
2: man.
1: You feel shame. could have had sex and you were so drunk you passed out. That sucks.
2: Yes.
0: My wife and I have a new thing now where it's bang first.
1: Yeah, that's
0: because nice. Chances are once we go out, it ain't going to happen when we get home.
2: But that's the issue. You meet up with someone because you live with someone. You meet up with someone, you're dating them, and you go hang out, you have drinks, you go back to the house, you wake up naked, and you're like, oh, man, what happened? Well, it's not what you think.
0: It's right.
2: And that's my thing. For some reason, it's not even a sexual thing. If I get super drunk, I'm getting naked. Like, it's not like I'm prepared for sex. Like, there have been times I went to the bathroom, came out naked, just went to sleep, and they're like, what are you doing?
1: Oh.
2: Yeah, that's like my thing.
1: You start stripping. So
0: whether if your boys are around, it's the same thing.
2: Well, not necessarily if my boys are around, but like for instance, my cousin JoJo, we went out drinking. I fell asleep on his couch, and then I woke up to him waking me up because we had a game, and he's like, "Yo, we got a game." And I remember just clean laundry all over me,
1: and cover up.
2: Yeah, and he went to grab something, and I grabbed it because I felt it. And he goes, "Are you naked again?" I'm like, "Yeah," and he goes, on my kids' clean laundry that I gotta redo. I'm sorry. It's just for some reason I like getting naked. I like being free.
0: That's amazing.
1: I love to know that about you. Like, so now if for whatever reason we were all, you know, what for any reason, now I know. Now, unless, like you said, like obviously with your cousin, but like with guys, does that change in like a group set? If you were sharing a room, like when you're on the cruise and you have a room with
2: Ian and stuff? No. Thankfully, I don't.
1: Okay. All right.
2: But it's, again, it's to the point where he'll like come when I used to have my roommate. He came into the house and we got a game. And then he's in my door. He's like, get ready. I'm like, all right. And then man, he goes, you're naked again, aren't you? But yeah, yes. Like,
1: it's your thing now.
2: It's my thing.
1: I don't think I get naked per se. But like, if I get really, really hammered, not just an average drunk, but like really, when I wake up in the morning, there is literally a trail from the door all the way to the bedroom, and it sometimes goes to the bathroom. Like, there's my pants, there's my shirt, there's my bra. All the way down the hallway to there's like my shoes
2: like
1: are always in the bathroom.
2: Yeah.
1: Yeah, and then it's honestly just it's.
0: It's funny because when we're naked. Away, I love to be naked. Like I won't if we're in the room, I don't have clothes on. If there's an outdoor shower, that's the greatest thing ever, and. Just because you can't do that at home.
1: Yeah.
0: There's always something or someone around, or it's always good. So when I'm always naked.
1: It's
0: when
1: funny
0: I'm,
1: you should say that.
0: I'm away.
2: I like sleeping naked, and that's the issue.
0: Too.
2: I think because I'm drunk, I need to be as comfy as possible.
1: Yeah.
2: Take these all off.
1: Yeah.
0: Yeah.
1: Just in the last, like, I would say 6 months or so, so relatively recently, I just started realizing why do I always, I mean, I don't mind wearing clothes, but like, why do I always have clothes on when I'm at home alone? So randomly, I'll just start when I'm feeling it. I'm just naked at home. There is no one. Like you just said, there's people at your house or whatever. It's just me. Like, why has it never occurred to me that I could always be naked at home? So I've tried it out. It's kind of freeing. I'm not going to lie to you. It's very.
0: Yeah, it's not even, it's just like, I don't know.
1: It's a freedom.
0: That's why I don't have the problem. I'm actually, you know, we're doing this thing. I'm like, trying to find nude beaches near where we're staying and when we go to the one part of Spain. Cause I'm like, I haven't done it in years and I enjoy it.
1: Yeah.
0: I enjoy it.
1: And that's another reason to get a hotel room and go bang your wife because you could.
0: I'm all aware.
1: Yeah.
0: I know. Scotty, line one. What's up?
3: Hey, how you doing?
0: Hey, man.
3: Hey, dude, my wife is a fully functioning blackout artist. That's why one of the reasons she quit drinking. On more than one occasion, I've woken up to like chili in the crock pot, beef stew, pulled pork in the from the like she'll fill the crock pot at like 4 o'clock in the morning.
1: Oh my God.
3: And then I wake up to main meal food status at like 9 o'clock in the morning and she's shocked. She's like, oh my gosh, she'll smell her hair and be like, I took a shower and washed my hair last night. I took off all my makeup properly. Like, what? And I'm like, babe, what's the last thing you remember? And she's just like, I guess getting in the Uber. And that's it. It happens.
0: I know.
1: I feel bad.
0: It happened to me when I was thanks, Scotty. When I would take Ambien years ago, I wasn't sleeping. I ended up like going to bed with peanut butter all over me.
1: Yeah, weren't there candy bars or something? Yeah.
0: Not candy bars, it was peanut butter.
1: I
0: had peanut butter on my chest, I had peanut butter on my stomach, I had peanut butter, like I just did something and I don't know if I ate something or...
1: You don't remember.
0: Put peanut butter on, I don't know what the hell happened. I just woke up with peanut butter on me. My wife is like, you gotta knock it off with this Ambien because That's weird.
1: Didn't you say, though, also one time you woke up naked in the kitchen?
0: That's the one.
1: Oh, and
0: with peanut butter on me.
1: Oh, my God. That's
0: a I didn't wake up naked in the kitchen. I found myself in the kitchen and then went back and I woke up with peanut butter on me. And the only time that peanut butter could have got on me was when I was naked in the kitchen.
1: Yeah. And that's, I mean, listen, and you don't take it anymore, do you?
0: No.
1: I hear I shouldn't say horror story, but I hear like wild stories.
0: If Ambien works for you, it's the greatest thing out there because not only do you finally sleep, but you wake up like it's the greatest sleep you've ever had. You wake up fully refreshed. Like that sleep did exactly what that sleep was supposed to do, and it's amazing. If Ambien doesn't agree with you, you got a world of problems. You got stories about people getting in their cars and driving and going to get food in the middle of the night, or doing, you know, walking around the neighborhood naked and they don't even know, and then they come back or they're getting report, you know, somebody called the reports, and when it works for you, man, I had no problem with that stuff because that's a good night's sleep.
1: I was going to say, now you're talking, the tone of your voice is like when you take that Perforol or whatever it's called that you like.
0: Propofol?
1: Yeah. Like you like that a lot too.
0: Well, that's only, you're only getting that at the doctor's office when they have to knock you out.
1: Would you rather take Ambien or have Perforol?
0: Propofol.
2: And Ambien, you fight to sleep. I hear you trip out.
1: Not
0: if it's work. If it works for you, you notice nothing. You just go to sleep.
1: How do you know that? Nobody knows. Everybody's different. Like, how are we as human beings with the same makeup?
0: I don't know.
1: How do we not know?
0: You know, you got people that are just genetically different. You got people that can eat cilantro all day and they love it on their Mexican food, and other people eat cilantro and it tastes like soap.
2: Yeah, that's so crazy to me.
1: But that is soap, though. So that's
2: I didn't learn that until like a year ago. That people taste it like soap.
1: Ruins the entire thing, takes over everything, and makes it taste like soap. It's awful.
0: But it's not. It's only because of your genetic makeup. Because I can have that same food item with that same cilantro on it and love every bite of it.
2: Yeah.
0: But for you, I had a feeling you'd be one of those soap people.
2: Yeah.
1: I'm a soap.
0: Just makes sense.
2: Yeah.
1: I'm a soapy.
2: It reads for sure. Yeah.
0: Just makes sense. It's JP and Monica Diz. We'll be right back.
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0: It's JP, 105 The Bone, Real Raw Radio. About 16 minutes away from the Bone Bonus, your shot at $1,000. You know, I played Billy Joel a little while before when we were going into commercials.
1: And I was singing it all during the break.
0: Were you?
1: One, two, pressure, three, four, pressure. Yeah.
0: Remember that video? How weird it was just sitting in that chair and he's like standing at the TV?
1: It was.
0: It's like a cycle. It was almost like that scene in, you probably didn't watch it, in Pink Floyd, The Wall. Where Pink was just sitting there and he shaved his eyebrows off and he's just sitting there looking at the screen.
1: Already creepy.
0: But it reminded me of something I had read last night. So apparently there's this guy, this director, his name is John Ottman, right? And he's the guy who did, among other things, he did Bohemian Rhapsody, the Queen movie a few years ago. And you know how like heralded that movie was. And you know, there was the dude that played Freddie Mercury got the Oscar, the whole spiel. So, you know, the guy's a big deal. So they're making a movie. It's called Billy and Me. And the movie is about Billy Joel's early career before Piano Man. So it's supposed to, they're calling it a biopic. And it's focusing on Billy Joel's relationship with his first manager. The guy's name is Irwin Mazur. And that guy discovered him in 1966 and guided his career until Billy was doing everything he could to get out of that contract and get out of that contract. And then they sold the contract to Columbia Records, right? Billy is giving them no permission to do this and no rights to the music. And they're making this movie anyway.
1: Well, and so then what music are they going to play then? How are they
0: going to
1: show him playing at like a concert or like at a piano? You said it's this, before Piano Man, so.
0: This all ends before Piano Man.
1: Yeah, so then.
0: So but it, ends by 1973.
1: But he was still in New York, you know, playing before he moved to California.
0: Well, he did Piano Man is when he moved out to California trying to get this whole thing sorted out, and he was playing in a bar and he wrote Piano Man about his night, you know?
1: Read the book.
0: But I'm sitting there and I'm saying to myself, oh, I'm sorry about that.
1: What is that, 1982?
0: Yes.
1: Hello?
0: I feel like this is one of those situations, though, because I was reading about it and he said, you know, Billy Joel is condemning the unauthorized biopic Billy and Me, which focuses on his early years. The New York Post reported that his legal team called the project legally and professionally misguided and stating it lacks his life and music rights. So they don't have the rights to any of the stuff.
1: Well, that's what I'm
0: saying. But they're going at it from the angle of, well, we have the rights to the manager guy.
1: Yeah. Hey, listen, I'm not saying it's smart. I'm saying if it's scummy. But if it's before Piano Man, then the music isn't, you know, he hadn't really blown up yet. Like he was practicing and whatever, playing and whatever, but and writing songs and stuff. But he hadn't blown up. So if they're focusing on if it's called Billy and Me, and it's from the manager's perspective and his relationship with Billy Joel, that doesn't necessarily have to have a lot of. It can't have anything past after Piano Man, so.
0: But nobody knows who that guy is. So what's the draw? The draw is
1: using his
0: the
1: name.
0: Billy part.
1: Yep.
0: Right? So that's the draw.
1: Using his name.
0: So Billy's camp has confirmed that he has not authorized the project at all and stated that the filmmakers will be unable to secure any rights to any of his music or likeness.
1: Nil.
0: The whole deal. They're moving forward, noting that they have secured exclusive rights to Mazur and Small. So the guy Small, that guy was Billy's like old roommate. They were in a band called Attila in the very early 70s. And what happened was Billy was living with that guy and his wife, and then Billy and the wife fell in love. And they ended up in a relationship together, and I think they ended up getting married and all that kind of stuff. Mm-hmm. So maybe this guy Small, they're like, this is his axe to grind. You know what I'm saying? Like, he's got a chance to make some money. Call this what this is. This is a money grab. Yeah. If Billy was involved, you can say, okay, it's something else. But when you're forcing this thing through, this is a money grab.
1: If he has any kind of dirt whatsoever at all, it has to be factual, obviously. But it's gonna be ousted in this movie.
0: It was already out. The fact that the relationship with the guy's wife, that was in that big documentary that it was on HBO about a year ago.
1: Yeah, I watched that.
0: Yeah, I watched it too. But I'm wondering if he can do this, almost if he's got the Taylor Swift kind of juice. Wait, remember when Taylor Swift was like asking her people, don't buy the albums.
2: Yeah.
0: Don't buy them.
1: Yeah.
0: I'm going to remake them. In the meantime, do not buy them. And if you buy them, wait till I'm done and buy Taylor's version. And all these people went out just to support her. And they went out and rebought the albums that they already had, because now that it was Taylor's version, that Taylor was going to get her money, you know, was going to get paid for it. I'm wondering if he can go out there. He could probably just do a social media post or just do a video and say, listen, I would really appreciate it if you guys did not go out and watch this movie. I would appreciate it if you guys just didn't go. Because I think a lot of people are like, all right, well, Billy's not down with it. It's probably going to suck anyway. Why would I go?
1: Yeah.
0: I would think it might work.
1: You're right. It's a money grab, and it's slimy. You're right again. I think if this person, this director, whatever, who's making this person, this manager,
0: right,
1: former manager, if he has any, if there's anything in there that's halfway decent, if anybody does see it, it's going to be like, oh, did you see this? And I feel like word will get out. And people don't need to sit through an hour and a half, 2 hours of BS.
0: If you told me this was going to be done by some independent filmmaker or whatever it is, I'd be like, okay, I get it. You're just trying to make your bones. But this guy did Bohemian Rhapsody, which is heralded as one of the greatest biopic of all time.
1: I didn't know it was the same guy.
0: Yeah, it's the same guy that did the Bohemian Rhapsody.
1: I never saw Bohemian Rhapsody.
0: Why would you want to take on a project that you know is going to be a pain in the ass?
1: And slash
0: you know there's going to be legal battles. You know you're going to have people up your ass the entire time. Why would you even want to take on that project?
1: What are we missing? Something's going on.
0: I don't know. And I've read four different articles on it, and I can't find what's missing. Other than this, they got the rights to this other guy, the manager, Mazur. They got the rights to his life, and they're going at it from that perspective. But you know.
1: He knows something we don't.
0: Huh?
1: He knows.
0: And you don't even know who the guy is.
1: No, but he knows something we don't. He's not going to sink all this money, especially after having a success. You know, he knows how to make a biopic,
0: right?
1: Of a legend and that legendary band. So there's something we don't know. There's just no way.
0: I guess so. You're probably right. I just don't know what it is. I'm sitting there and I'm reading it, and I'm like,
1: why is that? Why to me is that more interesting? What we don't know than going to see the movie at all.
0: Yeah, no, I definitely won't go see the movie.
1: I don't know how I haven't seen Michael yet, and I haven't seen Devil Wears Prada yet. I'm mad at
0: two. I'm going Saturday to Michael.
1: Oh, yeah?
0: To see Michael. Yeah, we have to go to my friend's house. Friends get together at like 6 o'clock on Saturday. So my wife said, let's go see the movie beforehand. So we got like a 3:45 showing of Michael, and the movie ends. It's like 2 hours long. We'll just go drive right to Julie's house, and everything lines up.
1: Will you dance for Julie? Is that the Julie?
0: My dance for that? Yeah, it's the same Julie. No, I will not be dancing. I will not be dancing at the Michael movie either.
1: Oh, now how's that going to move you to dance? It's Michael Jackson.
0: Did you either one of you see it?
1: Moonwalk.
2: No,
1: I haven't seen
0: it. You didn't see it? Okay. I thought one of you saw it.
1: I wanted to. I don't know how I'm honestly surprised that I have it. And in fact, I was looking at the beginning of the week, I was looking at times to see it this week. And I don't think it's showing past yesterday. Because I went to go today or tomorrow, and there were no show times. It was all something Star Wars is coming out, or today, I think, or tomorrow.
0: Oh, there's a Star Wars thing coming out. It's just taking over everything.
1: So it's ousting, yeah.
0: Oh, am I going to be people walking around dressed up like weirdos?
1: Well, dressed up like the show they were a fan of, the movie they were a fan of.
0: Yeah, they're weirdos, Mom.
1: Well,
0: if you leave the house dressed up like a stormtrooper, you're a weirdo.
1: Or maybe they're passionate.
0: Sorry.
1: And they're
0: hate to break it to you.
1: Over-the-top fans who really like Star Wars.
0: Don't get me wrong. If I had to,
1: I don't know.
0: If the building was on fire and I can pull out a guy that's dressed as a stormtrooper or a guy that's like dressed as a furry, I'm probably gonna help the stormtrooper guy.
1: You know who dresses like a stormtrooper, and you're gonna have to take it all back.
0: I'm not taking it back.
1: And go,
2: Jason Meter.
1: But you're on that side of the building.
2: Oh, I already know who it is.
1: Yeah, and You're gonna have to take it all back because this guy dresses up like a stormtrooper, full on, and goes to hospitals or helps little children, does charity.
0: Oh, that's cheating.
1: Shows up at parades as a stormtrooper, and little kids like it. So
0: who is it?
1: Dylan.
0: Now I want him investigated. now I want him fully investigated.
2: Oh, no.
1: He's fine. He's helping, and I'm assuming he's a fan. How else do you invest in that? But he definitely goes and does good things to help people. With his stormtrooper on. He's part of there's like four or five of these Star Wars people who all meet up and...
2: They found some other nerds.
1: I mean...
0: I want an investigation. As soon as you brought the children into it, I'm like,
1: No.
0: I'm only kidding. Everybody just chill out. I don't need the engineering department storming the castle or anything.
1: Can I be R2-D2? Could I get like a little garbage can and go with them and like, because R2-D2 is short, right? And like just get a dome hat and yeah. like, and it, I could just be a...
2: Yeah, and then when JP comes, he could be the other one.
0: What was that, Monica?
2: That was a robot.
1: That was my R2-D2.
0: Do that again.
1: I don't know if I can.
2: That's pretty good.
0: That's right back. Pretty little mama looking at you like that. Make you want to slide on in
3: 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It's not as bad. 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
2: Activities.
4: I got things to do. 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Nobody?
0: Mm-hmm.
4: Yeah. we're everybody's
5: 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Hold on. Mm-hmm. He's got stuff to do.
0: Yeah!
4: I was asking if you had anything.
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0: 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It's JP, it's Monica, it's Diz, and we're going to give you $1,000, or at least try to.
1: Here we go, Bone Fam. 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
0: tune, as in you tuned in at the right time. So now you have a shot to win the $1,000. So just go to the free 1025 The Bone app, look for where it says Bone Bonus, and then type in the word tune, hit send, and then you wait. And hopefully at around 12:30, you'll get a call from a number that you probably won't know. Answer the call, because if you don't and it's us, you won't get your $1,000, all right? So
2: six.
0: That's how the Bones, what'd you say?
2: Six. I'm going to start rating your use of the word in a sentence.
0: Okay. You're like, orange. I'm like, oh, she's
2: six. I'm giving you a six on a scale of 1 to 10.
0: All right. Well, thank you very much.
2: It's better than yesterday's 2, so you're good.
0: I'll do better today, I promise. Mm-hmm. Tomorrow. I'll do better tomorrow.
3: You got Netflix, right?
0: Yeah, I got Netflix. Real quick, though, I just saw that video you posted of the woman trying to get off the New York City bus during the flash floods.
4: Oh, yeah.
0: So great.
4: Right? Thank
0: so
4: you.
0: So great.
4: So funny.
2: I'm embarrassed I laughed. I shouldn't have laughed.
3: She got carried away so fast.
0: Yeah, she got carried away, but she almost hit that pole.
4: Yeah.
0: Right? I mean, she's like, I don't want to get off. I don't want to get off. I got to get off.
2: You know what sucks, though, is that is literally on the internet now, like forever. Always.
0: Forever.
2: No matter what, that is her, and it
0: the
2: will always be there.
0: Is... The upside is, though, you only see her from behind, so you don't know her face.
4: Yeah.
0: We don't know who she is, and I don't really know how we're going to be able to find out about it. But, man, go check out Diz, at Dizzy for Mayor on Twitter if you want to see what I'm talking about.
4: Yeah.
0: That's great.
3: So funny.
0: That is a great video.
3: You have Netflix, right?
0: Correct.
3: Monica?
2: I don't. That's the only one I don't have.
3: You got Hulu, though, right, Monica?
2: I have Hulu.
0: She's too cheap.
2: I have no. Everything else is free. Why would I pay for Netflix? I have Hulu.
3: Is that, what, $8?
2: I don't know.
3: Is that like $8?
2: There's nothing, there's nothing on it that I want to watch. Like, literally, I'm watching a million other streamers.
3: Yeah. Well, this documentary called The Crash, have you heard of it?
2: Oh,
0: you know
2: I've
0: what?
2: Heard of it. What is it about?
0: I had a listener reach out to me about that the other day, that she wanted to hear my perspective on it. And I have not had a chance to watch. I don't even know what it's about.
2: Homework.
3: So, essentially, it's about, it starts with, like, it shows this group of, I want to say, 5 friends. Two of them, like, there's a couple, 2 couples, and then, you know, just a guy hanging out with them. They go hang out. They're high schoolers. They do everything together. I think they were just approaching their senior year. And it's about this girl. I want to say her name was, what the hell was her name? Mackenzie. Mackenzie Shirella, I want to say her last name is. And she essentially is, you know, with this guy for years. They're high school sweethearts. And one day she's driving with him and their friend, and they get in this big car crash, and she's the only one who survives.
2: Oh, God.
3: And they were, when they found them, they had mushrooms, they had weed on them, but she didn't have, like, anything really in her system besides weed, and she'd smoked weed, like, all the time. So they're like, what happened here? And they dive into it because...
2: No, don't spoil her. I want to watch
3: it. It's not a spoiler, though. It's like one of the dads...
0: Monica, you just said you don't have Netflix. You ain't buying it for this.
2: I have Hulu.
3: One of the dads, he has, like, his adopted son was in the car. And when he, like, starts looking at the thing, he's like, wait a minute, she didn't hit the brakes. If something happened, you know, there'd be brakes. There'd be more evidence of, you know, something happening. But it seems like she just gunned it at, like, 100 from almost a mile away and ran into this building and killed these two. And they investigate what happened.
0: Is this not the documentary fairly new, but was this in the papers, like,
3: it happened
0: a couple years ago?
3: Yeah, I want to say it happened in, like, 2022.
0: I feel like I remember this.
3: Yeah, and all this new information's coming out about it. And so on Hulu, they have –

0: series and they cover this in one of the episodes. But on Netflix, there's a whole hour and change dedicated to it.
1: Oh, so I'm going to get into the full thing.
0: Yeah. But it's very interesting what unfolds. And when you find out, like, what kind of POS this girl is. Like, it's not a spoiler, but, like, after the crash, like, this, let's say the crash happened in the summer. I think it happened right after they turned seniors. In October, she dressed with her friends as corpses for Halloween and stuff like that. They're like,
2: oh my God.
0: What's up with this chick?
1: It's not even too soon. She's never allowed.
0: Yeah.
1: Literally ever.
0: Exactly.
2: Did she get locked up or no?
0: Well, you know, you're going to see it in...
1: Spoiler alert.
0: Well, you're going to see it all over, because all I've been seeing now since it's you know, it just dropped on Netflix, I think, on Friday, last Friday or something like that.
2: Yeah, you know,
0: all these articles are about it.
2: I saw an article this morning. I'm trying to find it now.
0: Yeah.
2: Something about Hell on Wheels girl or something like that. Is that her that they were talking about?
0: It might be, because that might have been like the episode on Hulu. In Netflix, it's just called The Crash. But I've heard like there's tons of... like John Senning knew about it way before, because he's like, oh man, I was following this on like podcasts and stuff like that. It was big news for a while.
2: Today's the 21st, right? Yeah. Here it is. It says, newly resurfaced video shows cops shock at finding Hell on Wheels killer Mackenzie Shirilla alive in wrecked car. So this is what you're talking about?
0: Yeah.
2: This is the girl?
0: She was
2: Was her boyfriend in the car at the time?
0: Yeah, the boyfriend and then their friend.
2: I remember this.
0: Yeah, and it's crazy what you find out. And you like, it's not a spoiler, but you could tell she comes from bad parents. Because like, in the documentary, the parents are speaking, her parents, and the dad's wearing like a button up, but it's open, and the shirt that's under it, it says boom, and it's like this, like, you know, in like cartoons when it's like a crash,
2: it looked like
0: that. Yeah, it was that. I was like, what's this guy doing? And like real POSs.
1: Yeah.
0: So you got to watch it. And yeah, spoiler alert, because it's all over the news. She did get locked up because they found a lot of crazy evidence when you look into it.
2: So then, if they locked her up, did she go to trial yet? Like, what am I missing? Why is this a thing now?
0: Well, the documentary dropped, and, you know, I guess she's doing all these interviews and stuff now, and you're
2: finding
0: out. From
2: inside jail or outside jail?
0: Inside jail.
1: What's her name?
0: Mackenzie Shirilla.
1: There it is. Shirilla.
2: Yeah, they called that. They gave her the nickname the Hell on Wheels Killer.
1: Mackenzie Shirilla's father placed on administrative leave after Netflix. Oh, my gosh. Mackenzie Shirley's dad says Netflix twisted his comments about marijuana. Placed on leave.
0: Yeah, you find out like a lot of evidence they uncover of like how crazy she was, where it's like she would try to break into this guy's house when the parents weren't home, and he's like, I'm not letting you in, you break stuff here, blah blah blah. Or there was like a time where like they said that she was hanging out with him, and he kept trying to grab the wheel from her and blah blah blah, but he wasn't even with her that day. Like, she was just, I guess, like building evidence against him on like, this guy's crazy. But honestly, she was a crazy one. So
1: it says about almost 4 years ago, Mackenzie Shirilla killed her boyfriend and a friend in a high speed crash that would ignite a years long debate over whether she intentionally caused the collision. In quotes, and JP, I think of you with this, I have the capacity for forgiveness, Scott Flanagan, the father of one of the victims, said.
0: Yeah, they were all like believing.
2: I don't know
0: how
2: that ties to me. I don't have that.
1: That's what I'm saying. I can't see you saying that.
2: Ass.
1: I just want to know the truth of what happened that night, and I would be eternally grateful for Shirilla to actually tell us how those last few moments were. So if she's in jail already, whether she had the trial or not, she must not have had the trial. Otherwise, she
0: had the trial. She got hit with 15 years for both of them, but she could serve them at the same time. It was concurrent.
1: It is. July 31st, 2022. Shirilla was a 17. She was 17. So was she tried out as an adult? I don't know what the age is.
0: Don't remember that. I believe so. She's in prison now.
1: I have a high school student who had been dating her boyfriend, Dominic Russo, 20, for about 4 years. Okay, so he was 16 and she was...
0: He was 20.
1: No, I'm saying, but they've been dating for 4 years. So 20 minus 4 is 16. 17 minus 4 is...
0: Well, yeah, they were both
1: 13.
0: Underage when they met. And then it's called like the Romeo and Juliet law or whatever. Like, if you guys were set before, just because you turn 18 doesn't mean you can't date her now.
1: The pair lived together in one of the Russo family's homes, but their relationship was allegedly less than perfect. In the months leading up to the tragic crash, Russo's mother said the couple were on the rocks. often fighting. And the night of the crash, Shrilla and Russo were leaving a party with another friend of theirs. Shrilla got behind the wheel in the early morning hours on July 31st, and just minutes later, she drove her 2018 Toyota Camry into a brick building at upwards of 100 miles per hour. She was seriously injured while Russo and Flanagan were... So she had her seatbelt on and they didn't?
0: They didn't, and it sounded like they were trying to grab the wheel from her at the last minute and they couldn't, and, you know, it's crazy. They went to trial, and, like, the mom is like, we loved Russo, the boyfriend, like, he was like a family member to us, and blah, blah, blah, and she has to sit with this, and she goes, but the other guy is like a new friend. She barely knew him, and the judge is like, what does that have to do with anything?
2: Right.
0: Still killed a man.
2: It's my God.
0: Yeah, it's bad.
1: I guess they broke up off and on.
0: It was a toxic relationship from what they were explaining.
2: I know something went down in Virginia. I guess there was a bunch of kids wilding out or something, and then they're talking about locking the parents up.
1: Did you just say wilding out?
2: I did. No good? Dated?
1: I get dated to a certain degree, but also...
2: Why?
1: Tell
2: me why.
1: It didn't feel right when you say it. Not because it's offensive, just I don't hear you saying that in your everyday vernacular, every day that you walk around. I felt like it was unnatural.
2: You think I forced it?
1: Mm-hmm.
2: Yeah, I didn't.
1: Okay.
2: Now I'm going to say it all the time.
0: Yeah.
1: Oh, great. I read it on myself.
0: JP's going to be wilding out.
2: That's it.
1: Here it is. Months after the crash, Shrilla was officially arrested. Department of Corps released where she was told she was being arrested for aggravated murder times two. Held in jail at a $500,000 bond. It went to trial in 2023. And then the prosecutor is saying she had intentionally crashed her car to end the relationship. At the time, prosecutors claimed Shrilla had purposely driven towards the wall of the brick building at upwards of 100 miles an hour.
0: And that's what everyone's questioning, too, is like, was she trying to kill herself with them or not? And like, because you don't know. You're going to drive in, whether you're wearing a seatbelt or not, you don't know if you're surviving that crash.
2: Right.
0: I think she was just dumb and naive enough to go, I got my seatbelt on. They don't. They're going to die. I'll fix this.
1: And she was 17, so she's, like, stupid.
0: Yes.
1: You're a kid.
0: Oh,
1: you don't
0: yes.
1: fully understand how that works.
2: Right.
1: Let's see. Forensics mechanical expert concluded that based on the car's event data recorder, the vehicle's accelerator pedal was fully depressed with no application of the brake just seconds before the collision. That meant that Shrilla's foot was on the accelerator when the crash happened.
2: Right.
1: And even leaving her fuzzy slipper trapped between the gas pedal on the floor mat.
0: Yeah, that's one of the things they thought it was. And they're like, no, that couldn't have been it. But she was...
1: It gets stuck sometimes.
0: Hammed up in the hospital.
1: It does happen. It does happen, though. That's
2: I tell you what,
1: joke.
2: It happened to me.
1: Yeah, it's happened to me.
2: It happened to me with my wife in the car. It was on Mother's Day. I had a Chevy Tahoe. And we were driving. And the gas... pedal got stuck, and it turned out what happened was my floor mat got jammed in it.
1: Oh.
2: And I couldn't stop the car. Like I couldn't stop the car.
1: Yeah, I mean, because you can't reach down. It's very scary.
2: So the gas pedal's down. My feet aren't my foot's not on it. So now I'm trying to slow down. I'm on a highway, and I'm trying to brake, but the car I'm braking, but the throttle is still going. So I had to get it down to, now I have both feet on the brake, pushing it down. I get to the side of the highway, and then as soon as, I'm slowing down, and I just threw the car into park. Now, I should have just threw it into neutral.
1: Yeah.
2: But I didn't.
1: I didn't think.
2: I'm like, what is going on here? And it just turned out that my floor mat was stuck underneath the gas pedal.
1: Scary.
0: And I never really knew the details of this, but, when you get in a car crash, your car records a lot of the stuff leading up. And that was one of the big things in the case. It's when we looked at her car black box, essentially, it said from a mile down, she was going 94, then it went up to 100, and she never once tried to even hit the brakes.
1: But maybe she was trying to get the slipper out from underneath. This is probably, you don't want me on the jury, because in my head.
0: Oh, man, this girl would have walked if my car was there.
1: That's reasonable doubt, though. It happened to me.
0: What do you mean? She had the gas down the whole time.
1: It says here in the
0: She didn't try to deviate off the road, turn or anything.
1: Maybe it was something like JP was just saying with the mat, where it was out of, she was trying to reach for it or something. And that means, because it says here, in the few seconds prior to the crash, the car experienced a hard steering event towards the right, whether that was Shrilla attempting to regain control or a passenger reaching for the wheel.
0: That's what they're saying, that they were
1: unknown.
0: Trying to grab the wheel and stuff.
1: But what if it was her trying to reach down?
0: But she would still try to hit the brakes.
2: Brakes.
0: Even
2: like,
0: if
2: well,
0: you
2: I said Monica,
0: you didn't know.
2: When I got stuck, I had both, like, I had my hands on the steering wheel and both feet pushing down on that brake.
1: Yeah.
0: It's not that the car didn't slow down. It's there was no signal to the car that we're trying to hit the brakes. She was on the gas
1: the whole time. She should have. You're right. The instinct, I think, would be. It also says that the detectives uncovered over 100 instances of what he characterized as distracted or reckless driving on Shrilla's social media accounts, including driving while smoking.
0: Yeah.
1: So she's on, like, a fool on social media, driving and doing things live whatever. That's not going to help her any.
0: No, and then she was in the hospital, like, oh, I'm so hurt. And she's, like, recording herself smiling in the bed and, like, posing.
2: Oh.
0: Then one person commented. It was, like, a news person. They're, like, because they're like, oh, she can't talk to anyone. She's dealing with a lot. And then someone commented on her post. It was like, we'd love to talk to you. And she goes, absolutely. When are you guys free? I can make it out there as soon as I'm out of the hospital. So this girl was insane.
1: She's not helping herself any.
0: No.
1: You know? If you're... I don't know. I would hope and think that your demeanor entirely would change. Like, if you just, your rocky relationship or not, and your friend, and they're actually physically done, I'm the only one who survived, everything changes, right?
0: Yeah,
1: you have remorse, you're scared, you're sad, you're a million different things. You're not, I don't think I'm on social media, but.
0: And she's in prison, like, living it up, they say. Like, she's embracing this. She loves that, like, she's getting all this attention, and she's dating in there, obviously.
1: Why is she?
2: She's dating in jail?
0: I mean, she has 15 years in there. Are you going to just sit on your hands the whole time? She's doing stuff.
2: I guess not. She's dating chicks? Good for her.
0: Yeah.
1: All right.
2: Lesbo prison action.
0: Yeah.
2: I could use that one. That's cool.
1: You don't even know what she looks like.
2: I could put that together. I got
1: Google. I can put that together.
0: It's funny because she's not bad looking at all, but when she tries to, like, you know, makeup and all that, it's like these over-exaggerated eyelashes and, like, she looks trashy.
2: Yeah. I'd like to say this to all ladies. Stop with the fake eyelashes. No guy cares about your eyelashes.
1: Maybe it's not about a guy. Maybe it's about herself.
2: Nobody cares.
1: I think whoever puts them on cares.
2: Out of all the things that women do to make themselves feel beautiful, the one thing that'll never make sense to me is eyelashes, fake eyelashes. I don't care.
1: You don't like a girl batting her eyelashes, JP?
2: I don't care about
1: her
2: eyelashes.
1: You're such a big, strong man. Don't
2: you ever do that again, by the way.
1: It hurt. It actually
2: physically
1: hurt.
2: You stop that because that's just...
1: I'm in pain.
2: That's creepy.
1: Ew. Sorry. I apologize to everybody in Tampa.
2: All right, I got a dead guy in an envelope. This guy is somebody that you do know, once again, from the world of music. He is... musician, singer, songwriter, and you know him. He had a successful solo career and a very successful band. And I'll tell you that the band is in the Rock and Roll Hall of Fame. Okay?
1: Okay, Monifa. I'm going to go for the obvious because you didn't specifically mention it. Was he American?
2: Oh, yeah, I thought I said that. Yeah,
0: first
2: white American
0: said,
2: dude. Sorry about that.
0: Did he play an instrument?
2: Yes.
0: Oh. It was a big
2: yes. Musician, singer, songwriter. Usually when they throw the word musician in there, it means they played an instrument on top of everything. All right, so white guy, American guy, musician, singer, songwriter. Very, very big career. He's known from a band that's in the Rock and Roll Hall of Fame, and he had a really strong solo career. Now your job, ask yes or no questions. 800-771-1025. 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And if you get a no, we move on to the next call. You take all the clues, you put them together, and you win some prizes. Today we got tickets to see Shinedown at the Benchmark and Yellow Card at the Sound. 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
12: It's Dead Guy in the Envelope, 1025 The Bone, Real Raw Radio. Dead guy in the envelope today is a white guy, an American guy, somebody you know from the world of music. He is had a huge solo career and a huge career with a band. That band is in the Rock and Roll Hall of Fame. And Diz asked if he played an instrument. He did play an instrument. 800-771-1025. Let's go with Mike on line 8. You're the first one in. Go ahead, Mike.
13: Was he in the Beach Boys?
12: No. He was not in the Beach Boys. Mike on line 7.
13: Was he in the Traveling Wilburys?
12: He was not in the Traveling Wilburys. Any 1 second.
14: I love that song. You all right?
12: Yeah, okay, I'm sorry. let's see. Let's do. Where am I? Sorry about that. Ty, line 6.
15: Hey, did his first name start with a K?
12: No.
14: You guys can do better than these guesses, by the way.
12: Rich on line 5.
16: Yes, did his band play at Woodstock?
12: No. His band did not play at Woodstock. Paul on line 4.
17: Hey, guys. Hi, low, Paul.
12: Hey, buddy.
17: How y'all doing? Hey, did he play for the Eagles?
12: No. It sounds like he was talking about football, but I guess he meant in the Eagles.
14: He said for the Eagles, yeah.
12: Right. Kathy, line 3.
18: Hi, did he play in Genesis?
12: No. This is an American guy. Genesis is a British
14: really?
12: Outfit.
14: I did not know that. I feel like that's as American as it gets is Genesis, right? No.
12: You never heard Phil Collins talk?
14: When do I have a chit chat with Phil Collins?
12: You've never seen an interview? None of that?
14: I don't go out of my... I like him. I don't like him that much.
12: David, line two.
19: Hey, how you guys doing?
12: Hey.
19: Was he from Detroit?
12: No. But not from Detroit. Todd, line one.
20: Yes, good afternoon. Did this guy play more than one instrument?
12: Let's see. Yes.
20: Is it Don Henley?
12: No. Don Henley is still alive. And he was in the Eagles. Still is in the Eagles.
14: It was all wrong. Yeah.
12: When I speak. Anthony, line five. Gone. Anthony's gone? Or is that the wrong line?
14: No, he's gone. There's nothing on
12: Kyle, line three.
21: Does he have features with like modern artists?
12: No.
14: Yeah, you said he's very, both solo and band were very successful. Did he have a very long career?
12: Yes. He did have a very long career. Brian on line two.
22: Were his fans considered parrot heads?
12: No.
14: Is he dead?
12: Yeah, Jimmy Buffett's dead. Jesse, line four.
23: Hey, was he 65 when he died?
12: The exact age of 65 or at least 65?
23: The exact age.
12: No. JJ, line one.
24: Yes, was he in Soundgarden?
12: No.
14: You know he gets called the JJ, right?
12: He was not. Dom on line eight.
25: Was his name in the band he played for?
12: Yeah.
14: Oh.
25: Is it Tom Petty?
12: No.
14: Oh.
12: No, but his name was definitely in the band. Monica, you want to do a little round of nerd notes?
14: Are you asking me if I want to do nerd notes?
12: I'm asking if you want to do nerd notes.

0: Yeah, too long.
1: That was the long one.
0: That was a long one. Right?
1: I will say this. I don't know that any of them fully understand what nerd notes are. Like, they think I'm keeping score. They're keeping score. They think I have names listed. None of that happens.
0: This is somebody who took 5 minutes, threw it into AI, and it gave him some options. Let's not put too much thought into it. Let's lower the bar.
1: Okay, we know this white American from the world of music. He was a singer, songwriter, and musician. He had both a solo career and with a band. Both were very successful. The band is in the Hall of Fame. He had a very long career. He did not play at Woodstock or for the Eagles. He is not from Detroit, but his name is in the band that he played in.
0: There you go. 800-771-1025. Steven on line three.
1: Oh, my bad.
2: Motown?
0: I'm sorry?
2: Was he a part of, was his record label, he sung for Motown?
0: No. Not too many white dudes singing for Motown. All right. Billy, line two.
3: Did he commit suicide?
0: No. Alan, line five.
4: Yeah, was he from Jacksonville, Florida?
0: No. He was not from Jacksonville, Florida.
1: People think it's Tom Petty.
0: It is not Tom Petty. I keep telling everybody that.
1: I know.
0: Nobody wants to listen to me. Let's do Dom, line four.
1: Did you say something?
5: Did he play in the band The Birds?
0: Nope. Let's do Mitch, line eight.
6: Yeah, did he play harder rock?
0: No. Gene, line six.
7: Did this guy write a song called Taking Care of Business?
0: No. Kev, line seven.
8: Did he die in 2017?
0: Yep.
1: Go.
8: Is it Chris Cornell?
0: Nope.
1: Oh, come on.
0: Nope. Remember, his name was in the band.
1: And he died in 2017.
0: But he did die in 2017, so get your Googles going.
1: This is what I'm saying.
0: Richard, line two.
9: Yes, did he play, besides his solo band, did he play for Black Sabbath?
0: No. This guy's music was not on the heavy side of things. It was not. Jock on line one.
10: Did he play keyboards?
0: He did.
10: Did he have any brothers in his band?
0: He did.
1: Here we go.
10: Is he from Georgia?
1: You could just.
0: He was definitely not born in Georgia.
1: If you get a note here, sir. Man, after all, stop being greedy.
0: From Georgia means he was born in Georgia, and he was not born in Georgia.
1: That's the part of that.
0: You might think he was, but he wasn't.
1: He did it to himself. I feel zero guilt.
0: Yeah, asked that extra question like a dummy.
1: Gotta get guilt. Yeah. Greedy.
0: Sammy, line four. Don't believe so.
1: I feel like I dumped that because you're not supposed to use that preposition.
0: Isn't that the only way to sodomize somebody?
1: I know. Yeah, he just wanted to say that. Also, Carrie, preposition.
0: What?
1: Prepositional what? Phrase.
0: Carrie, line three.
11: Was his band called the Silver Bullets?
0: No, he was not.
1: Bad.
0: No, it was not the Silver Bullet Band. Mm-mm. Alan, line six.
12: Did he sing Centerfold?
0: No.
13: Man, we're going backwards now.
1: I know. Just jock. That guy could have.
13: Idiot.
1: Yeah.
13: Should have just guessed.
1: Way to go. Could've
0: had this thing.
1: I blame jock.
0: Should.
1: Things I never say.
0: Devin, line two.
14: It's Travis, if it's me.
0: Sorry, Travis.
1: That's line two.
0: Line two, yeah. It says Devin.
14: Was he born in 1955?
0: 55, no. He was not born in 55. He was not born in 60. Nothing. His birth year did not end in a 5. JJ, line 5.
15: Yeah, did he have a song called The Midnight Rider?
0: Yes, he did.
1: There we go. Is this Jock?
15: Was he, is it Greg Allman?
13: Thank you.
0: Greg Allman.
13: Thank you.
16: Is he born in Georgia?
0: Greg Allman is the dead guy in the envelope.
1: I love how you caught yourself.
0: Congratulations. Yes, you got yourself your choice. Tickets to see Shinedown at Benchmark International on the 30th of May or a pair of tickets to see Yellow Card at The Sound, the Big Care Sound.
15: We'll do Shinedown.
0: Smart move. Tickets to see Shinedown at the Bench, May 30th. Congratulations. Hold on. You win. You lucky son of a bitch.
1: There you go. As a traffic person, I saw some traffic news this morning. I didn't know that they have flipping graduations at the BayCare, the Sound. Because, how cool would it be to have your graduation right on the water there?
13: Yeah. Well, it's kind of hot, though.
1: I mean, yes, but
13: that's
1: also the pictures and the... To me, that's a cool place to have. I didn't know they did that, and I saw it this morning. Graduation ceremonies are
13: usually at what's it called? USF.
1: Yeah, the Yangling Center, and they have them there too. And I think a couple other places, but the Sound would be a great place.
13: Yeah,
1: I guess traffic. They were saying traffic's going to be crazy busy over in that area, specifically in the morning. Blah blah blah blah blah.
0: Yeah, there are definitely some schools that have their their graduation ceremonies at Madison Square Garden.
1: What?
0: Oh, yeah.
1: Wow. Thinking about dropping out of school, that alone would keep me in. I get to walk on the stage on Madison Square Garden. But that's too tempting because then I'll bring like a microphone and start singing or something.
0: We love you, New York.
1: I know, I'm on stage at Madison Square Garden. You got to do something. You can't just let that pass.
0: Thank you, New York.
1: Yeah.
0: We love you all.
1: Yeah. Thank you and good night.
13: Did you guys do anything interesting at your grad? Did you like throw your hands up and that was it? Like, I danced when I was on the stage.
0: Did you?
13: I was so happy to graduate. It was like, oh my God,
0: no.
13: I made it.
0: I was wrecked.
1: Do you remember it at least?
13: Well, I'm talking about my college grad. High school grad.
0: Me too.
13: Oh, okay, yeah. High school grad, it was just at school, right?
0: Yeah.
1: It was on the football field where I was.
0: Yeah, I was hungover for my high school one. I was wrecked at my...
1: We smoked, I was so happy.
0: Like, four joints on the walk from the bar to the graduation.
1: Was there... Why, though?
13: Because you're graduating, you're having fun.
1: You could do that after. Like, why did you want to...
0: I couldn't do it after. I had to go to dinner with my family.
13: Oh, yeah.
1: But didn't you want to be clear-headed? Like, didn't you want to remember... Like, this is a milestone.
13: Remember what?
1: Your grad, like, walking
13: across... Do you remember anything they said at the grad? I don't.
1: All
13: I don't remember the Valid Victorian speech. I don't know who the Valid Victorian is. I remember they told us we can't throw our hats. This was in Canada. When we graduate, I'm like, I'm throwing my hat. And I threw mine up first and everyone threw theirs, too.
0: Yeah.
13: It's like, what are you going to do? Not let me walk?
0: I didn't want to go to my graduation. I didn't care.
1: My mother's
0: like, oh, you're going.
13: In Canada, it's so weird because you graduate the next school year, technically. The seniors had to come back. We graduated the next school year in October, which everyone was like, there was a lot of people missing because they were, away on campus.
1: Oh, my
13: God. It's so dumb. I was like, why would you do that?
1: That's not
13: And they give
1: right
13: you your yearbook then. I go, when we're not in school for no one to sign it. This is perfect.
1: I couldn't care less anymore. I've moved past high school now.
13: Stupid Canadians.
0: Canada's dumb.
13: Canada's so dumb.
1: Also,
13: Ian.
1: You call it grade 9 and not 9th grade. That's weird.
13: Oh, they don't have freshman, sophomore, junior, senior either then.
1: But the way they say it, grade 9, grade 10, like it's 9th grade. It's 10th, like that's weird.
13: It's weird. Yeah. Suck it, Canada.
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0: 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Mr. Senning will have your shot at $1,000 coming up at 2 o'clock on his show, and then Drew will have it at 5 o'clock on his show.
1: JP, what? Have you ever heard, if I say this, do you have any idea what this is? Oddmart. Oddmart.
0: Oddmart?
1: Oddmart.
0: Oddmart. No, what do they sell, weird stuff?
1: I mean, kind of. Apparently, it's like based this six person Tampa based group they're having a pop up and they're calling it an exhibit. It looks like a store to me, and I guess that's the point. But they're calling it a fully immersive exhibit. But basically, it's like a big store. You get you get your little basket thingy, and they have sale items and displays or whatever. But everything literally on the shelves and the aisles are all like socks. So like if you see a Cheez-It box, it looks like a regular Cheez-It box, and then. But inside, when you open the box, it's socks. Cheez-It socks.
0: This is dumb.
1: Like socks that have Cheez-It stuff all over. But like everything, Doritos, Pringles, like just literally name Cheerios. Like name a product that you'd get at the grocery store. And it's a
0: pop. KY. Do they have KY
1: maybe,
0: socks?
1: Maybe it's near the pharmacy. I don't know. I
2: Magnums.
0: Right.
1: It kind of goes right there, don't you? It's opening in Ybor. I think it opened today in Ybor. And it's this entire weekend. And it's from 11 to 7 every day. And they're calling it an exhibit. So it's almost kind of like art, too. But you can obviously buy some of the socks. But what's weird to me, and I think I'd
0: rather drink poison.
1: Why? Okay, first of all,
0: why do I want to go in the store full of socks?
1: I know your aversion to silliness.
2: I thought you said aversion.
1: Aversion. Right. Aversion. I know your aversion to silliness. I get that you don't necessarily thrive in that type of environment. This is silly. But I don't know why you'd be angry or rather have whatever when you're literally just going into an exhibit, a store-looking thing, and you're like, oh, they have socks at this. Like, what is your favorite? Like, what if they had, I'm trying to think what you like to drink. Do you Diet Dr. Pepper? What are you, what's in your fridge? Yoo-hoo?
2: Cherry Coke.
1: Cherry Coke.
0: I don't need Cherry Coke.
2: Cherry Coke socks.
1: I know you don't need them.
0: Listen, if I need socks, I'm going to go in and go to Costco, buy some socks, and get out of there. This sounds more like a museum. I get it. It's kitschy. It's like going into a toy museum where you can buy toys and stuff like that, but it's for socks. And
1: also, people wear socks. But also,
0: you.
1: If you had, like, nobody says you need cherry soda socks. But if you walked up and you grabbed a cherry soda bottle and then you opened it up and there's socks in there, it's kind of cute.
2: I don't think I've ever looked down at someone's socks and go, sweet socks guy.
0: Like, right.
2: If anything, I go, look at this loser.
1: There are people.
2: Right. 48?
0: You're a grown-ass man wearing SpongeBob socks. You need to get beat up.
1: Don't judge. There are people whose whole entire game is that. Like, they wear funky socks just so people can comment. And, like, they have, like, a suit on or whatever, but also a socks that are different and weird. I don't know. It's cute. Finding something to do on Memorial Day weekend, it's cute.
2: So what are you getting? What kind of socks are you getting?
1: I know. I don't know. I'm looking at the pictures here now.
0: You're going to go?
1: Spam and macaroni and cheese. I kind of want to.
0: Speaking of spam,
1: uh-oh.
0: I saw some. Did I put it in my email?
1: Speaking of spam, that's
0: yeah. Here it is.
2: Spam. That's funny.
0: Spam is doing a hot dog version of itself. Spam is bringing a hot dog version of itself into stadiums and stores. Yes.
1: Gimme. Now, is it going to be rollers grill style, or will it be grilled, or will it be boiled? I have questions.
0: Once again today, never have I ever eaten Spam.
2: You've never eaten Spam?
1: You're going to force Spam down your throat.
2: That's insane. Well, never
0: mind. I was not poor enough.
2: I was going to say, you came from a nice family.
1: Yeah, that tracks.
0: We had the government cheese. So
1: you
0: I don't know
1: stole.
0: How great it was.
2: But also, I came from like a decent family. We ate Spam. Like, you know
1: right.
2: what I mean?
1: No, listen.
2: But also my family, like, they were very, like, I'm going to say this, and I mean this jokingly. My family were really Jewish when it came to making stuff. We did not like to spend money. We were like, hell no, man. My family's cutting corners.
0: Right.
2: 100%. You don't like that, Monica? You never heard that?
0: You could have just said cheap.
2: Okay. Well, you know, it's out there. I'm sure some Goldstein guy got mad at that, but guess what? You know, they come from a true place, as someone I work with would say.
0: Anywho, so it says here the brand is stepping outside the can this summer with the she freaking out.
2: She's sweating.
0: You didn't say it. What are you worried about?
1: I'm just putting as much space between my voice and that sentence as I possibly can.
2: Well, we laughed about it in the break, so you know.
0: The brand is stepping out of the can this summer with the launch of the Spam Dog. It's a hot dog style spin on the salty, savory flavor people have been frying up in kitchens, diners, and backyard cookouts for generations.
1: Uh-huh. Do you serve it out of roll?
0: It says, Spam already lives in the same world as hot dogs, convenience stores, roller grills, ballparks, foods that don't pretend to be fancy but still carry a strange kind of emotional loyalty. And the Spam dog just tightens that connection and makes it easier to throw on a bun. They're aiming it squarely. It says they're aiming it squarely at stadiums, convenience stores, and anywhere people need something hot, fast, and satisfying. So I'm guessing if it's in a convenience store, Monica, it's going to be on the roller.
1: Yes, Spam dog.
0: The company says that operators can grill it, spin it on rollers, or stack it with toppings ranging from mustard and chili cheese to kimchi and pineapple jalapeno salsa. Now, in Hawaii, because you have a big Asian culture, for whatever reason, they love them some Spam. Mm-hmm. I don't understand why. I don't know what it is. But if you go to like a Hawaiian food truck and that kind of stuff, there's Spam all over the place.
1: Thousands of Hawaiians can't be wrong. And listen, I'm not saying it's like the best food in the history of the world. I would prefer a hot dog over a Spam dog, but I'm definitely going to try it for sure. I never thought to myself, boy, I wish Spam would make a hot dog. You know who should? Wawa and McDonald's. I threw it out there. Wawa and McDonald's are missing out on the hot dog game.
2: You think so?
1: It's been too long. Mm-hmm.
2: Why?
1: A McDog? Because they have everything else. Fish, hamburgers, chicken, nuggets, all ice cream. They have a million things. All the stuff that you would find in like a 7-Eleven type of thing, only without the hot dog. Wawa literally has breakfast, everything except a hot dog. And I'm going to just need you to spin.
2: I don't think people really go to fast food for hot dogs. Like, I know places like Steak and Shake have like chili dogs. You never hear people ordering them.
1: This person does. But also,
0: I believe that.
1: If I want a hot dog, I don't want to have to stop at 7-Eleven. And if I can just go order it on the app and roll through drive-thru for a hot dog.
0: Sonic has it. Does Sonic have hot dogs?
1: Yes, but
2: no one orders it.
1: I order the footlong Coney.
2: You say, can I get a hot dog? They go, I'm sorry, ma'am. Did you say hamburger? Nope. Like, what the hell?
1: Footlong Coney. Hot dog. No cheese, extra onions, add jalapenos. That's my Sonic order.
2: Okay. Again, no one really orders that. Mm-hmm. If we pulled the whole office, it would only be you.
1: I will. Wait, at fast food in general or specifically at Sonic? Because don't think I'm going to try this.
2: Like at fast food and Sonic's. I think you're the only one in this office that people will probably go, do they serve hot dogs there?
1: Is the question, would you eat a hot dog from McDonald's?
2: No, do you order a hot dog at any of those places?
1: Okay.
2: And everyone's going to say, no, what am I, insane?
0: I read something somewhere the other day about, I guess, a McDog. I don't know if it's in the works or if it's planning or people are clamoring for it. But if people are clamoring for it, then she's not the only one.
1: It's a thing. I think it would be cool.
0: Probably, I guess. I mean, I go to hot dog trucks every once in a blue moon. If I got the hankering, I'll go to a hot dog truck.
1: What? Okay, so there. Like, what do you do?
2: It says McDonald's phased it out because lack of consumer demand.
1: Well, that was people were not educated in the hot dog world.
2: Oh yeah, we're all aficionados and Sheboing Boings now. No.
1: There's an Oscar Mayer Weenie 500 that happens Memorial Day weekend. Okay, people like hot dogs.
2: Yeah, you'll find
0: people like hot dogs.
2: Yeah, but from fast food.
1: What do I, gourmet?
2: No one goes, man, I feel like a hot dog. Let's go to McDonald's.
1: I would absolutely order McDonald's hot dog.
2: You just make it at home, and it'll take you 10 seconds.
0: Well, good news, Spam fans. Your Spam dogs are on the way.
1: I'm asking the office.
0: Congratulations.
1: And there's people here from the meeting. I'm asking.
0: Oh, okay. There you go. That's it for us. Thank you, Monica. Thank you, Diz. The sending show is up next. And one more time, he's going to have your next shot at $1,000. At 2 o'clock with the Bone Bonus. That's it for us. We'll be back tomorrow morning at 11 o'clock. Have a great day, everybody. Bye. He's got a problem with his poisons,
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1: I can feel it down in my plums. 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
0: Okay, baby, but don't hurt yourself with that big juicy hog of yours.
2: In hard times are when a man has worked at a job 30 years. 30 years. 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
3: And those cars are going real fast and real left, son.
4: 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Excuse me. He's blind.
5: You ready?
6: Oh, wait. So we're just going to wing it? 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

0: in just about a week.
1: Oh.
0: Yeah, he's, what's today? So today's the 21st.
1: Yes.
0: He will be here Saturday the 30th.
1: Oh.
0: I think it's going to be a sending boys outing. Me and my dad and my brother, I think, are going to go.
1: Nice.
0: Celebrate, you know, pay our respects to the almighty Bob Ritchie.
1: Do you have any Kid Rock shirts or anything?
0: I do. Not only do I have a Kid Rock shirt, I have the only type of Kid Rock shirt that anybody should have, a bootleg Kid Rock shirt.
1: Oh, yeah.
0: A Kid Rock shirt. I'm going to have to wear it next week just to get it out, dust it out off the closet, because it's a... I bought it out of the parking lot from an illegal vendor from a Kid Rock show probably like 5, 6, 7 years ago, and it's an American flag. And then at the top, it just has spelled out "ba with the ba to dang the dang diggy" at the.
1: I need this
0: at the top, and I did need that, and it's gotten a lot of good run. I have an entire, and I collect a lot of like wrestling shirts and stupid concert shirts. Do you have a collection of clothes that are not in the rotation of clothes that you wear?
1: Absolutely.
0: Okay.
1: Absolutely.
0: I have essentially probably. It's like hoarder status when I say it out loud. Like 4 giant bags of clothes that go under the bed. Like they're not even, like I don't see them. Like unless I go looking for them. And it's mostly wrestling shirts and concert shirts. And I believe that my Ba Wata Ba Da Dang Da Dang Dang shirt is living in that bag under the bed right now.
1: Yeah, I have tons of concert shirts that are just, I don't even know why. Well, I do know why I get them, the novelty. But I'm like, I'm never going to wear this.
0: That's the thing, especially with the wrestling shirts, is that they're... They feel, I don't know, like I'm not going to frame them. I'm not going to, a lot of them, it's a dream that I'm ever even going to be able to wear them, but I just can't, there's a little bit of hoarder in there somewhere.
1: Yes, and you just said it with Kid Rock. I imagine you're a lot like me. Like when you're leaving the venue, you know these guys got like 200 shirts and they're selling for cheaper, so you'll buy it, and they're pretty cool shirts, but... They're probably made from Chinese shirts.
0: Well, you can wear it one time. Yeah.
1: And then when you wash it, the large goes to an extra small. So.
0: Dude, the t-shirt game, and I have to say it, anybody who's running a business or starting a clothing brand, like legitimately 99% of the t-shirts that I come across in this life are garbage.
1: Yeah.
0: Like you get one wear out of them. No offense to the fine folks at Gildan, but that's the brand that when you know you see a Gildan shirt, that it's going to get you about one time. That being said, just to show some love, that new shirt, I think I wore both of them yesterday, actually, because I did a wardrobe change. The shirt that Just Call Mo has, the Parmenator shirt that's like a pocket tee with the NASCAR-inspired thing, those are like the nicest shirts from somewhere that I've probably ever had.

0: And they're legitimately in the rotation now. So spend the extra couple bucks if you're giving people T-shirts, people.
1: Yeah, I like my T-shirts, the sleeves to be tight, yeah. A little tighter on me and stuff like that. What was the name of the shirt brand?
0: Gildan.
1: They always go bacon collar.
0: Immediately. Yeah, I like my shirts like I like my women.
1: White? You are wearing a white shirt. Okay, I get it. Good joke. I get it.
0: It is dark in here today, by the way.
1: That was insane.
0: Yeah. Dude, it's dark in here, you son of a bitch.
1: You walked in here, looked at me and Mon and go, it's dark in here.
0: You know what? You know, it's people like you that cause a divide in this country.
1: Oh, people like me.
0: The lights are off. Yeah. The lights are off.
1: It's the light off above you.
0: Dude, that whole side of the room is completely pitch black like it never is.
1: It always is. We should have the window open. The window is not open.
0: I don't know why it's dark. I'm just telling you, the room is dark. And I walk in here. It's dark in here. Both you and Monica. Oh, no. Oh.
1: I didn't say that. I said, whoa.
0: Yeah, you both did. You both made a thing about it. And it's not like that. By the way, this is Sending Show. Thank you for being here. I just spit on myself again. I did that in the first segment yesterday.
1: You're a wet boy this week.
0: I'm getting worked up, dude. I'm sopping wet. This is Sending Show. I am John Sending. He is Dizzy. Give us a call, would you? 800-771-1025. You can also hit us up on social media at The John Sending, at Dizzy for Mayor. And the Vroom Vroom Room is live, I believe. Dude, I meant to tell you, this is more of an off-the-air type conversation. And if he's listening, he probably doesn't like me sharing with it. I was privy to some new technology yesterday after the show. And, dude, it's about to be so easy for us to post clips of the show. Instantaneously easy for us to take clips and put them up on YouTube, on social media. So everybody look forward to us posting more videos in the near future. I was looking for a newbie in there. JBO1605?
1: No.
0: That's not a newbie?
1: No.
0: What's he talking about? That's BS, $45.
1: What's $45?
0: I don't know. That's what he said.
1: Oh.
0: Who the hell knows?
1: It's probably an old episode that he's talking about.
0: I don't know what everybody, Joey Donuts with an X?
1: No.
0: He's a newbie. No, he's not a newbie.
1: Nope.
0: Okay. Yeah. A Big Booty Judy. That feels like you. I feel like I'd know Big Booty Judy.
1: I feel like we would have talked about Big Booty Judy.
0: Shout out to Big Booty Judy, whether it's your first time in there or not. I'm very excited because tonight, I feel like I've been counting down the days to this concert. It feels like for whatever reason. I love when you see somebody in concert and it's like a great, great experience. And then by chance, you're like riding the wave of the excitement of seeing them. And then you find out that they're coming again. And that's what happened with us. We saw Sam Barber at the St. Pete Country Fest back in November. And then I think like a couple days after they announced he was coming to the Sound. So we've been counting down the days to go see Sam Barber tonight at the Sound, and my family, my mom and dad are coming into town, and it will be a family affair tonight.
1: Nice.
0: We're going to go out to dinner and all of that. And programming note, I thought about it since I was sick on Monday, but I'm still doing it. Diz is going to be leading the ship tomorrow. Is Pap-Pap still in?
1: Pap-Pap and Papa.
0: Pap-Pap
1: and Papa.
0: Oh, is it Ian?
1: Yeah.
0: Oh, damn. That's a hell of a lineup.
1: You know I got to hit him with the punch-up.
0: Oh, yeah. Please do. I heard a little bit of that chatter this morning. And they straight up said...
1: On the morning show?
0: Yeah. They straight up said the punch-out right now is looming on the shoulders of Ian Beckles.
1: Oh, really?
0: Yeah. Which I have to say, Pat Maroon really getting an out there because he said he's interested. We don't know a date. It's not like he's locked in.
1: Yeah.
0: But they did put all of the weight of the world on Ian. So yeah, make sure you tweak that a little bit tomorrow and see.
1: Yeah.
0: I'm very curious to see. First time you guys will be in the same room since you turned heel on him.
1: No, we're good. I saw it because he was on today with Johnny.
0: So the crossover, you crossed over.
1: Just like nothing happened.
0: He didn't throw hands at you or anything like that?
1: No. The thing about Ian gets the game. Like as much as we have fun, we'll stay stuff on air. Like he'll text me and be like, you know, we're good, right? I'm like, yes, I hope so.
0: That's not what he told me.
1: I hope so.
0: That's not what he told me.
1: Well, you're not wrong because he cradled me today and everything. So
0: Yeah.
1: He goes, I missed you.
0: He's lulling you into a self and into a sense of peaceful and calmness so he can break that back. Well, let's not do that.
1: Word it better.
0: Dude, I got to say, I couldn't believe you. Not that it's questionable in any way, but when I learn anything about you, I find it interesting that you're a naked drunk.
1: I didn't tell you that?
0: No, I did not know that. I did not know that you, and I've known people, most of the time it's people like take a shirt off, like they're out drinking and they'll be walking. Like I've...
1: Kreischer?
0: Well, like, I remember when I first moved to Florida, I went through a pretty serious partying phase. We would go to downtown Orlando a lot. And I remember multiple times, like, I'd just be out in the streets of Orlando, just in the shirt's got to come off. But the full, you know, getting down straight to the, you know, to the sack is another level of commitment.
1: You don't sleep naked?
0: I do sleep naked. Yeah.
1: Okay. Yeah.
0: But I think
1: that's what it is. I like sleeping naked. I feel the most comfortable. So when I'm sauced up, I go, well, I want a good night's sleep. Let me get these clothes off. It's not like a sexual thing. Maybe it is.
0: I don't know. You like to feel sexy when you're drunk.
1: Yeah.
0: You're like, I want to be a naked little sexy boy.
1: Just start helicoptering in the doorway and stuff.
0: Exactly. Yeah. I have a bunch of stuff that I want to get to, and I don't know which order to get to. I wanted to, going back to the Sam Barber thing real quick, I had played, or I think I was driving with you, and I forced you to listen to some Sam Barber, and you messaged me later, and you said, he's pretty good, but it's very, very sad.
1: Yeah, depressing.
0: And I started, you know, we've had the conversation about sad songs in the past, and I'm not looking forward to, or not looking to revisit the saddest songs ever. But I have been thinking lately about why I gravitate to all of this music that is inherently sad. And I heard a song last night that it got me, dude. It got me.
1: Oh.
0: Not just got me. Like, it got me. Like, it took me down a vortex of my own brain. I listened to it. I then went and listened to it and read all of the lyrics. I then went and was watching videos on TikTok that people made with the song. Have you heard of Noah Kahan?
1: Of course. The white guy?
0: Yeah.
1: Yeah.
0: Right. I don't know if you're joking.
1: Yeah, yeah. So
0: he just put out a new album. He performed a bunch of songs on Saturday Night Live a couple weeks ago. And I have never, as much as it seems like he's up my alley, I've never listened to a bunch of his stuff. He's like a folksy singer-songwriter type. And this song, I would just say to recommend it to anybody, because I ended up sending it to my brother. And I listened to it the first time by accident, and I didn't really know what it was about. And I kept kind of thinking that I was picking up on something. So then I went and read the lyrics. And it's pretty much about family relationships that you wish could be different.
1: Okay.
0: And then it took me down the rabbit hole of thinking about why I like sad songs. And I think it can kind of just help you think of things and take your mind to places that they would never go naturally. Not in a sad way or a depressing way. But this song specifically, I'm not saying that it's going to change my life, but I sat with it for like a while last night, like thinking about the song and what it said and what it meant and how it connected to the way that I felt. I sent it to my brother, and I think it kind of hit him a certain way too. And it just took me down the rabbit hole connecting with the Sam Barber of liking that music that is very... Depressing is a word for it, but more just kind of emotional. And I think sometimes we don't go to those places in our mind, whether it's thinking of things that have happened to us or thinking about things that are currently going on in our life. And I just think it can kind of like guide your brain into thoughts that are probably healthy, but also can make you a little sad.
1: Yeah. I definitely go there sometimes if I have a lot going on. I've found, like, take a little, like, you know, a little chocolate bar, whatever.
0: Yeah.
1: Go outside at night and you just listen to some of those music. Sometimes it helps to get, you know, a little cry session. Be a little bitch boy for a second and get it out.
0: This one was, and the thing was, the song is inherently sad.
1: Yeah.
0: But it was, I was clearly, like, it made me realize that I'm got my own it. You know what I mean?
1: Yeah,
0: like, it made me realize that I'm holding on
1: to
0: something there in that... in that regard. And I could probably hear the song out and about, and it's not the type of song that like stops you in your tracks and you're like, oh, this song is sad. This song is not like telling a sad story. It's just kind of like once you figure out what's going on in the song and what it's saying, it can hit you. So I don't know if there's a value to playing it. Maybe I'll play it when we go to break. But if you have interesting, it's not even bad. If you just have interesting relationships with your siblings or your family members or anything like that, the song is called Willing and Able. And it's just going down the rabbit hole of reading what people had said about it and the way that it hit other people as well. I gathered that it was kind of a theme that people were being traumatized by this effing song.
1: I gotta hear this thing.
0: All right, I'll play it now.
1: Yeah.
0: I'll play it now. It's the thing is the type of song is not the type of song I would listen to. Like, it doesn't catch me. Like, I also like songs that catch me, and this one didn't or doesn't. But, you know, I'll play it for you. I don't know if it's going to make anybody cry out there, but if you've got, you know, complicated relationships in your life, it might make you think about them in a different way.

0: Oh, no, not yet. I'm just telling you. It could, though. Man. It could.
1: Oh, when my weight left the room, did you take a deep breath?
2: Good voice.

0: I thought you were welling over there.
1: No, I hate all my cousins.
0: Yeah.
1: None of this will bring them back.
2: Look at you leaving again.
0: Sometimes you just gotta get a good you gotta get a good cry, and I definitely had one last night for some reason.
1: Text your cousins, tell them you love them.
0: This didn't make me think of my cousin that I hate.
1: Yeah.
0: Yeah. He's not coming. If this song couldn't make me think about him, then nothing can.
1: I like a good cry.
0: A lot of
1: times. Because then if you don't, I feel like it comes out at the wrong time. You're like, oh my God, why am I crying in front of
0: him? Yeah, if you can, you can't necessarily plan it, but when you do get in a good cry and you just have like that, like, I don't know. It's like you got something out. Like there was like a demon inside of you that you needed to. There's one line.
1: I cried last night. I was watching a TV show. And it's so dumb. Why? Because I didn't know why I cried.
0: Yeah, come on. Yeah. Let's hear it. I think this is Dizzy's first cry diary right here, laying on me.
1: It was a show finale, and I don't want to give spoilers away for the show, but they were playing the song. It was kind of like a, like, you know, when they kind of wrap up and they show like, oh, this is what they're all doing now. And it was playing a song that I would never cry over. It was playing Billy Joel, Piano Man. And they were showing stuff, and I was just like, why am I welding up right now? And
0: you won't even say what the show is?
1: It's The Boys. It's The Boys.
0: Oh my God. And it was like
1: and The Boys, if you don't know, it's just an R-rated.
0: That's what I was gonna say. Doesn't feel like the show that would have you make you capable of crying.
1: No, and it was just, I guess it was nothing to do with the show. I think my head just took me to like
0: another place. Yeah,
1: like what's my Piano Man? What's my wrap up? What's this? And then I just start welling up, dog.
0: Piano Man is a
1: and I literally thought in my head, like, it's a Billy Joel.
0: It is a sleeper, it is a sleeper sad song. Something about it.
1: The piano chords with him singing,
0: it's something
1: maybe?
0: Like, I think it's something about the melody of the song that just kind of tugs
2: it's
0: at you.
2: 9 o'clock on a Saturday.
0: So they're like showing like a montage of
1: basically,
0: like
1: yeah,
0: people that died and stuff.
1: Or
0: people
1: again, I don't want to give spoilers away because it's literally the show's finale, but it was just, again, it was a wrap up. It was kind of like, it's not the prelude, that's in the beginning, whatever the conclusion, whatever we'll call it. And it was just like, yeah, this is. This person's life. This is this life. This is this life. And again, I think I just took myself to like, well, what's my Piano Man? What would be showing for me in this scenario?
0: Yeah. I think you're nailing it. I think sometimes with things that may seem silly like that, is it just like brings home like the time is going by.
1: Yeah.
0: And that people are going away and that life is changing. And it's not, you're actually not crying at what is on the screen. It just makes you think about, you know, life is fleeting.
1: Yeah.
0: That's all there is to it.
1: Tomorrow's not promised.
0: You're damn right. How many
1: so make sure you like the sending show now.
0: Exactly. You never know what could happen. We never know what could happen. Dizzy and Ian could get in a fist fight here tomorrow while they're filling in, and then they cancel the whole damn thing.
1: That's true. You got us
0: feeling. I do have, well, actually, let me bring this up first, because I do not watch Survivor. I have not watched Survivor in many, many, many, many years. But I was perusing around on social media last night, and then all of a sudden, everything that I was witnessing started being about Survivor and about Jeff Probst. I did not know you were, maybe you had brought it up at some point. I did not know you were a Survivor guy. You telling me that you've been ride or die for 50 seasons?
1: Ride or die. I think I maybe missed two seasons in between just because I was living with Nicole and we weren't really watching it at all. And I forgot what days come out, all that stuff. But diehard Survivor fan to the point. I've auditioned, well, not auditioned.
0: Whoa.
1: I've applied twice to be on that.
0: Really?
1: Show.
0: Yeah. Oh, dude.
1: But it was just like, what I learned is like, they don't want you to just like do what we're doing, just talk in front of camera. They want you like to make an edited video and like pop the crowd.
0: How much? Because I remember watching the first couple. We probably watched the first three or four, maybe.
1: Yeah.
0: And I remember then there was an angle of like it being more of a survival show,
1: yes.
0: Like kind of like a Naked and Afraid or Alone or what.
1: Yeah.
0: Is there still an element of like you are surviving out in the elements, or is it more of just a game show with different challenges and stuff?
1: You definitely survive, but it's not like, for instance, in like the first seasons, you'd win a like a reward challenge, they'd call
0: it. It'd be like you have a bucket of rice or something to eat.
1: If they give you like, oh, you get a Sprite, and that's your win. Now it's like a whole like, oh, Chili's brought this whole thing. So it's very like, you know, like they very much made it a lot simpler and easier to survive out there.
0: It's not like you might be so miserable. Like, people aren't like, I can't take it anymore. Yeah. I gotta go.
1: And the old seasons, there'd be like incoming tropical storms and stuff. They'd be like, all right, good luck. Yeah. Now they'll be like, we gotta get you off the island. We gotta go here.
0: I wonder why they got away from that. I guess it's just lawsuits. What you want to do. But I mean, I just look at the success of, there's so many other shows that have popped up. I think kind of on the heels of Survivor. I mean, think about the Alones and the Naked and Afraids and the other 15 million versions of that show that, again, maybe they just didn't want to be in that game. They wanted to be in a game show vibe, not a fight for your life vibe.
1: I think it was literally the season they had this guy, Caleb was the name, and he was like a pretty jacked dude, and they had this they used to go everywhere for Survivor, Australia, blah, blah, blah. Wherever they were this one year, in the shade, it was 112 degrees.
0: Oh, damn.
1: And they had a challenge where he barely got their team to win it, and people were dropping out the challenge. And as soon as he finished, he collapsed. They had to medically evac him, and they gave him, like, I think, like 12 bags of, like, he almost died.
0: Yeah.
1: And had heart hemorrhages and brain hemorrhages and everything. And after that, a lot of Survivor changed.
0: All right, let's take a chill pill here.
1: They're like, we're not trying to kill someone, man.
0: So last night, it wasn't just about the finale that I saw people talking about it. And it's interesting only because I brought it up to you and you immediately didn't seem as shocked, because the first comment underneath the video, Barstool posted, Jeff Probst had the worst all-time live TV F-up and spoiled the final elimination on the Survivor finale. And the comment underneath it said, I didn't see Will Smith smack Chris Rock live, but this is the next best thing. and without knowing what's going on, and I think you kind of have to know what's going on. So, and you're gonna help me understand better before I play the audio. So Jeff Probst, he's the host of this forever. A lot of people know who he is. He's standing there with a guy.
1: No, not yet.
0: Well, when he's with the audio to play, the part where he does whatever he does wrong. What should have happened? What was being announced?
1: So, in Survivor, after a certain point, you get the jury and you have to argue your case to the jury.
0: Yeah.
1: So when you get to Final Four and you win that competition, you get into the finals. You pick who comes with you to sit next to you, and then the remaining two have to compete in a fire challenge to be the third person in that finale. They already know what the first two is. The literally two people were about to go do the fire challenge. It cut right when they were like about to get ready.
0: Oh.
1: And in front of the jury, he brings out one of the guys.
0: Okay, stop there. So I just want to – so that – this was live.
1: This was live.
0: And the fire challenge must have already been done.
1: It was done already. It was pre-recorded.
0: So they were going to go to the fire challenge. Nobody knew the results of the fire challenge
1: yet.
0: Okay, then that'll make more sense when I play this.
3: Hey, Rizzo, you become the final member of our jury. Take a spot over here. This is it. These are the people. Their games fell a little.
0: So when he told this guy to go sit and be the final member of the jury, he gave the result to the fire challenge that nobody had seen yet, which was the final challenge to find out who the final two were.
1: Yeah, the jury, if you saw the clip live, the jury had their hands up.
0: Oh, like, they're freaking out,
1: And one person's like, cut,
3: this is the group that is going to figure out what just happened.
4: They didn't show the fire.
0: How does he not? And I saw a lot of people coming to Jeff Probst, but just from a TV production element, a guy that's done it for 50 seasons, how does this not happen? How does this happen? How does he not have a producer in his ear?
1: Yeah.
0: Somebody said somebody commented, said on every live show like this, you'll have the broadcast feed. Like, so you're up there doing the show, but you'll be looking at exactly what's airing on TV.
1: Yeah.
0: So he would have had to have known that they didn't show the final challenge quite yet.
1: Well, even, worse than that is literally, like, they show it on the big screen. He literally just saw them go, we're cutting away. And he goes, all right, come out here.
3: Hey, Rizzo, you become the final member of our jury. Take a spot over here.
0: And it's funny, too, because the guy who he's telling to go sit on the jury, you can tell he's like, what are you doing? Like, he's like, doesn't want to move. He's like, why would I do that?
3: This is it. These are the people. Their games fell a little short, but this is the group that is going to figure out what just happened.
1: What just happened?
4: They didn't show the fire.
5: Sorry. Fire hasn't happened yet.
3: Huh?
5: The fire hasn't happened yet.
4: Keep going.
0: And why? I mean, I guess you're being a true professional. The show must go on. But at the same, he has to have grasped what happened. Do you think at this point he's just working through it? Because
3: I'm not even sure what's happened, but up next, we're going to have one final surprise for the players, and this surprise they like. This is going to be interesting.
1: He tried to lean into it for the rest of the show and make jokes.
0: Oh,
1: and stuff,
0: was he? He was acknowledging it?
1: Yeah, well, you had to because everyone knew. And I'm sure Twitter blew up at that point. We're like, look at this moron.
0: Yeah, there is.
1: This guy has dementia now.
0: There is a video. I'll try to play it. It just says, it's like a behind-the-scenes video. It says, chaos erupts during commercial break after Jeff Probst accidentally reveals finale before it aired. But, he's on the mic. I think he curses. Yeah, you know, live TV is a son of a bitch. It's a risky, risky thing. But, you know, Jeff Probst, he's been doing it for 50 years. Cut the guy some slack. The other thing I wanted to play before we went to break and keep it here because we talked about it on Monday or Tuesday, the crash.
1: Yeah.
0: So there's a bunch of stuff. There's a bunch of stuff going on. That article about the inmate who is cellmates with the girl from the crash documentary. This is a girl. Brief recap. If you don't know what we're talking about. It was a young girl. She drove her car at 100 miles an hour into a brick wall with her boyfriend and her boyfriend's friend in the car, and it was deemed that she did it on purpose. She's a psychopath. The family is heartless. Pretty much some of the most hated people in America right now. And I got to give a shout out to Carmen because she's been messaging me. She's deeply invested.
1: Oh.
0: And I remembered through the podcast and other things that I've seen about it that there were things that just made them look way worse that I felt like
1: they left out.
0: Dude, listen to this audio. This is once she's already been sentenced.
1: Okay.
0: This is the girl who killed her boyfriend and his friend and is now going to be in prison for at least 15 years and her mom on the phone.
6: Oh, man. All over the world. Now that Today Show is like national news.
7: Okay, I got to tell you one more thing.
6: What?
7: It was published in England.
6: What?
7: Yes.
6: It's world news.
7: I think the Daily Mail just publishes it in all their publications, but yeah, the UK.
6: It's on the Daily Mail?
7: In UK.
6: Maybe Kim Kardashian will reach out herself.
7: That's what I'm saying. I'm hoping. We're getting there. I was going to do this anyway, so this is great.
6: And they could just reach out to us.
7: Mm-hmm. Craziness, baby girl.
6: I don't know.
7: But listen, I need you to still have faith and trust that the truth, Kenzie, will set you free. We just don't know the length of time this journey is, okay? So you just have to, in this time, take care of your health, okay? And your mental health. And just go to school.
6: I want my commissary.
7: I know.
0: Dude, this bitch is a psychopath.
1: Yeah, and as I'm listening to this, I go, is there something to a parent just being a parent trying to be there for the kid? But the way they're laughing and joking, it's not like she's like, all right, don't worry, it's national news now, but it's not a big deal, blah, blah, blah. She's
0: they're
1: like,
0: loving
1: girl,
0: it.
1: We made
0: no,
1: it.
0: No, yeah, no, there's Kim no, K. You would think most people would go, oh my God, I'm being painted as a monster around the world.
1: Yes.
0: And they're like, loving it.
7: I know, it's exciting. Hey. It's
6: exciting. When do we get our commissary? Before lunch, though, usually? Okay. Okay.
1: She's worried about giving them ramen noodles.
6: Wait, it's all over the world right now. How did you know that?
0: So, of course, she goes right back to needing to hear more about herself being in the news.
6: Why didn't you tell me that when you told me I was on just national news? Are you just
7: about? I have 1 minute left. Are you going to call me back?
6: Do you want me to? Or do you have to work?
7: I do have to work a little bit.
0: Just absolute, insane.
1: What a terrible family.
0: And then the story about the inmate that's coming out spilling all this girl's tea, there's a bunch of stuff that she's just a bitch. And the other fact is that she's hoeing around with all the chicks in prison.
1: Yes.
0: She's
1: living her best life.
0: I don't know if she went in with lesbo tendencies or not, but she clearly is making herself at home with the ladies, according to this lady. So
1: yeah, I mentioned it because JP never heard of the show, and I talked about how we talked about it, and it's like, you know, obviously it's getting covered everywhere right now because of the thing. There was stuff I didn't know because did Carmen watch the Hulu one?
0: I think she's watched a couple of them. Yeah. She had been sending me some videos, and then she just said, she sent me that video, and she said, are you still invested with this? It's just blowing my mind.
1: I was told by a friend that, like, she was doing practice runs. They never mentioned that in the Netflix one. Remember with the drive?
0: Oh, yes, yes, yes.
1: She was doing practice runs days before.
0: I remember hearing. Yeah, it was interesting the things they left out of the Netflix one.
1: It's almost like the Netflix one was trying to play it a little more in the middle, where the other ones are like
0: let people decide, kind of.
1: Yeah, like that was probably an agreement they had to get all that exclusive content with the family and her, where it's like, look, we're gonna present some of the stuff, but we're not gonna bury your daughter.
0: Yeah, it's a wild story, and I don't know, you know, obviously they're not gonna make parole decisions based on anything going on outside, but. Yeah. This chick seems like by the time 15 years comes around, she's going to be like a lifetime prisoner.
1: One of the
0: just by the hairdo alone, you could tell she's making herself right at home.
1: 100%. One of the things that she was trying to say that they were going to put in her parole thing, and she's like, I want to have a family and a chance at a family. I get out the time you guys give me. I won't be able to. And no one wants you starting any family.
0: No, that's not happening. No, she. Who knows? She might go full lady by that time. She might not want to make any babies at that point. Let's step aside for a moment.
8: I haven't heard from you for a couple days. I was really hoping to catch you before your show. Everybody's missing you, but we're all so proud of you.
0: No, no. Oh. I understand why you would think so. This is just some sad country music. This is Sam Barber.
9: Weird thing to play right
0: now. It is. I honestly, it wasn't the song I meant to play. But definite confusion there.
1: Yeah.
0: Yeah, he put a clip of the lady from the crash. And
1: it's relevant.
0: All right, don't go anywhere. When we come back, we're going to dig into that thing. A very interesting story out of my homeland of Michigan about a landlord who was supposed to just be inside of an apartment fixing something, but he was doing a lot more than that. I'll bring it to you next, and your chance at $1,000 coming up at 2 o'clock. Don't go anywhere. Keep it locked right here to 102.5 The Bone. Go check out my Instagram, at TheJohnSending. I posted a video last night. We did this really cool thing. What can $100 get for you at Wild Fork? And I know how affordable Wild Fork is, and it still absolutely blew my mind. I would probably be able to feed a party of easily 10 to 15 with the amount of food that I got, maybe more, and that's with sides, main courses, seasonings, and desserts even, with some appetizers and other stuff too. So go check it out at The John Senning. I love Wild Fork. 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WildForkFoods.com. Go watch the video, though, at The John Senning. It'll probably blow your mind. Trench, I know it kills you that I am alone. But the boys out here
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0: This is the Can I Make Diz Cry Challenge. 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
1: Is this Sam Barber?
0: This is Mr. Barber.
1: I heard this song before.
0: Oh, you did?
1: This is on his... Oh, maybe you played it before.
0: Yeah, maybe.

0: What a dick. Me. I'm talking to me. Welcome back to Setting Show. Sam Barber, if you're out there driving through town, you know, listening to the boat, give us a shout. And everybody else as well. 800-771-1025.
1: Can I just say, I love when you play a song like this and you try to get a read on me, you like do that thing where you like look up and try to make eye contact.
0: Yeah, I'm trying to peer into your soul. Yeah. I'm trying to break you down. I gotta.

0: 1025 The Bone, the vroom, vroom, room. There are other ways. I am pretty much singularly focused on YouTube, but you can go to theboneonline.com. You can go to Facebook. There's other ways. But I tell people, if you could even just listen on YouTube, and then if something piques your curiosity, flip your phone over and you can watch it. But thank you to the diehards that are in there every day. Bill, 2859, Ray Ray, Mike Bird, PIHB, Olympic runner, Mark Hamilton, Mark Carr. Shout out to Mark Carr. Mark Carr, it's okay to, oh, don't be a hater, Mark. Come on. Music is subjective. I do know that there's a large portion of people that hate music like this, but I can
1: pretty... Mark's a hater. I'll just put that out there.
0: He does have some hater vibes.
1: Mark got a strong hater vibes.
0: Yeah, he would be crowned at the Play a Haters Ball. That's absolutely correct. But, you know, he's put in his time. He gets to do that.
1: Hate.
0: I can... It's so messed up because I spent so many years with Drew, who loves this type of music. The only kind of music that I just can't wrap my head around and vibe with is like 80s new wave music. Like, I can truly enjoy...
1: What is 80s new wave? Can you give me a little break me off?
0: Yeah, I'll break you off something. And Drew, I know you're out, I know you're out there. But like, I'll give you an example of a song that I just cannot do.
1: Oh, I hate it already.
0: Do you like to know this song?
1: Not right now. Maybe when it gets going. Who is it by?
0: This is The Cure.

0: Just kind of this avenue is where, but I mean, if I'm in your car and you put music on, like, there's a good chance I'm going to probably be able to enjoy whatever it is. So, Mark, take a little bit of that with you, okay?
1: Yeah, Mark. What do you like, Mark? Yeah, just kidding. No one cares.
0: Oh, no. Mark, guarantee, if I could play a song that was, like, for Mark, hold on.
1: Yeah.
0: Now, I'm not looking for deep cuts or anything, but I'll play this song, and Mark's probably like, hell yeah, brother. Leave a comment to tell us how bricked up you are by this song.
1: Mark is kind of like Mo, where it's like a brother that doesn't really care for hip hop. Mo probably likes it more, yeah. But Mark is just—I can't read him.
0: He's a rocker,
1: much.
0: Dude.
1: Yeah. Spoon Man. Oh yeah, he would like this song.
0: Spoon Man. We're gonna dig into that thing. I have a juicy story out of Detroit, but my pre thing, I will say, this is a weird, sad story. I hope it's not worse than it even seems. NASCAR, Kyle Busch, one of the most popular drivers ever and current racers, is in the hospital battling what they're calling a severe illness. They're in Charlotte this weekend he was supposed to be racing in the truck race and everything. And they're not saying much. Severe illness resulting in hospitalization. He is undergoing treatment. He will not compete in any of the activities this weekend at Charlotte Motor Speedway. So, Kurt Busch, friend of the show. Hopefully we'll talk to him again soon. But hope everything's okay with Kyle Busch. Vroom, vroom. Sending show, you're live on the air. Who's this?
2: Well, first off, I want to address thoughts and prayers to Kyle Busch and his family. First time hearing about that.
0: Thank you.
2: Yeah, I just want to talk about a sad song. I don't know if you've ever heard the song from Incubus called Miss You. That one will sneak up on you, especially if you've had time away from your girl or your significant other. It'll get you.
0: That is a sad one, and it's okay. You know, big boys cry sometime, and that's all right. I don't want to go too far down the rabbit hole of taking sad songs. We can do that again one day, but...
1: Yeah.
0: Okay, thank you.
1: He was like, all right, well, I'm out.
0: He's like, all right, that's what I was going to do. This is a great story. Shout out to Joe, who passed it my way this morning. Right out of my home state of Michigan, I was trying to think back, because we've lived in so many damn places. It is crazy how many places we've lived. I've had it figured out, but I think like since we've moved to Florida in 2006, I believe I've lived in like 15 different places.
1: Really?
0: Like it is insane. And Danielle and I alone have lived in a bunch of, we lived in Brandon, we lived in Parrish in two different houses, we lived in St. Pete in three different houses, we lived in Georgia, we lived in Lake County, we lived with her parents for a minute, we lived with my parents for a minute. Like we've lived in a bunch of places. And I was trying to remember if through any of those we had like a bad landlord situation. And when we rented a really cool house, it was probably one of my, outside of the house that we live in now, my favorite place we've ever lived. We rented a house in historic Kenwood in St. Pete. And the guy lived in Nebraska. And I had just never rented a place where you take for granted, like if you live in apartments and things like that, 90% of the time something goes wrong. You hit them up. They've got a repair man over there. Like something, it's going to be fine. We lived in a house that was built in like the 20s. And when something went wrong, the dude just didn't exist. like literally, like you could, if something went wrong, let's just say the air conditioning went out, it might be 3 weeks before you hear back from him.
1: Oh, Jesus.
0: So it was pretty much like take care of it yourself and then hope that one day he will contact you. That was the worst landlord experience I had. Never anything that was like personally weird or shout out to my favorite landlords of all time, Derek and Danielle. Danielle, formerly of One for the Ladies here on the Bone on We Miss You. That was the best situation because any time of day or night, Derek would pop over and just fix something on a moment's notice. Like there was zero wait there. But this landlord situation, drastically different. And I would imagine not a lot of people have similar stories. If you do, I'd love to hear it though. 800-771-1025. A landlord just supposed to be doing some repairs inside of a home, but was doing a lot more than that.
3: Yeah, you never know what you're walking into when you come into work here at Fox 2 Roop. Now, the tenants in Westland, they say that the tenant and his special little friend, they possess...
0: Special little friend.
1: Yeah, I was just about to ask.
0: Special little
1: mean?
0: Friend. I know the details of the story. I don't know if there's any reason why to call that person a special little friend.
3: Position themselves right in front of the security camera. We had to look at all that footage. Very clear what they're doing. We paid a visit to that tenant to see what he had to say for himself.
4: He walked back and forth through here naked. And
5: what did he do in the kitchen? I saw him come out with some kind of rag or something.
4: I don't know. Might have been trying to make a sandwich, but I don't know. It's creepy.
6: Their landlord was supposed to.
0: And I'm looking. The videos are on the news story. So this guy's got security camera, and there's his landlord just butt ass naked walking out of his kitchen. He was supposed to be there doing a little repairing.
6: He removing dead birds from the attic. Instead, he was giving a lesson on the birds and the bees on camera.
0: Dude, I gotta show you this picture. This still right here. Can you see it? Dude, that's a foot. That's the landlord. So he's literally got a lady spread eagle with her feet up in the air. And he's right in front of this dude's camera, just taking this woman to pound town in his tenant's home.
3: So right now we're kind of standing at the scene of the crime. What did you guys do? Did you clean before you?
4: Most definitely. My wife, she's germophobic, so I had to most definitely clean it before she.
0: It should be noted, this man is wearing a mask. I don't know. Maybe they're all a little germophobic, but the man in question here is wearing a mask. So
4: she even stepped in anywhere in this house, period.
6: It allegedly happened Monday in Westland while Javon Crawford and his wife were in the hospital with his sick grandma.
7: Oh, man.
6: His wife started getting alerts from their security cameras on her phone.
4: She just pointed the phone to me and I seen him just doing what he was doing right here in our house.
6: Was it live?
4: It was live. Live footage.
6: Oh, my God.
4: Time stamped and everything.
6: Bonnet down, legs up. For
0: what do you do? Like, what is... So, you're not home. You know that your landlord is supposed to stop by and take care of some stuff. You look at your live camera, and there he is with a woman, legs up on her on his shoulders, just pounding her right in the middle of your living room floor. Like, do you do any? Like, is there anything you can do in the moment? Do you call the cops? Do you call him? Like, what do you? I don't know if there's anything you can actually do in the real time moment.
7: I think you would call him first, but he's not going to answer. You see what he's doing?
0: Yeah, he's pounding.
7: Can you call? Because he has permission to be in your house. You can't technically call the cops, right?
0: That's actually a really good point. He has permission. Well, that's a damn.
7: He owns the place too, so I imagine cops could be like, "Look, it's disgusting."
0: But this is his house.
7: Yeah, it's his
0: You're
7: place.
0: You're just renting it.
7: Yeah.
0: We need to just call Mo today.
3: About an hour. I'm wondering, too, if this guy's done this before. He seems so comfortable.
4: Too comfortable. So I know.
0: Very flexible lady, by the way. Those legs straight up in the air. Good on.
7: Also, what did he tell her?
0: Good on.
7: I got to go clear these birds, but.
0: There could be
7: can
0: something.
7: Can I clear out there first?
0: I mean, it's wrong and it's disgusting, and you don't want to be on the business end of this, but at the same time, from the. What do you call it? The exhibitionist angle for like people that like to have sex in places they're not supposed to. Very naughty, very wrong,
7: yes.
0: and probably a turn on for people that are into things like that.
4: The fact that
0: you're like looking, you're getting railed, looking up on the shelf at like another people's family's family photo.
4: Somebody that comfortable. What else could be done?
6: That landlord has some explaining to do. We tracked him to his Canton Township home.
3: Is this you naked in a tenant's home?
0: I don't know if this is a fact. But like this is the Fox affiliate that I grew up watching in Michigan. It feels like their like man on the street stuff that they do is like way more salacious, like Jerry Springer like than the stuff in Florida. Like I don't know if they would do this in Florida, but this lady looking pregnant as hell, the reporter.
7: She's pregnant?
0: I think so. She's just rolling up to this dude in his garage, showing him the video of him pounding this lady and just accosting him. It feels somewhere between the news and tabloid. I love it.
6: The Crawfords have handed that X-rated film over to police.
3: How hard is it going to be next month to cut
0: how hard is it going to be?
3: That check to him?
4: It's going to be hard. I'm going to probably write some languages on the back of the check for him to transfer to him.
3: A little special memo.
4: Yeah, special memo.
0: He doesn't seem that mad.
3: Yeah, the landlord drove off. He would not commit to himself being in that video. Now, we did consult some prosecutors and defense attorneys. They're a little bit split on whether a crime was actually committed here. If there is one and police are investigating, it would probably be something like trespassing, which is a misdemeanor. But it's likely they have a civil matter on their hands for some kind of lease violation. Reporting live in the newsroom, Jessica Dupnack. Fox 2 News.
8: I just have you shaking your head. Who exactly is the person who he was engaging with in these videos?
0: His little friend. We already established that.
3: Yeah, engaging is a very nice way to put it, Roop. We do not know. We asked the tenants. They said they asked around. Even some of the neighbors showed the video to see if maybe they could find out who this woman is, because she could potentially be on the hook for charges, too, again, if it is, in fact, a crime.
8: Our Jessica Dupe.
0: Is that a deal breaker? Is that a like I gotta move?
7: If my landlord
0: blows a back out
7: in my place, while I'm living there, absolutely.
0: I only ask because the guy, like, he didn't say that. He didn't say I'm getting the hell out of here. He's like I'm gonna send a dirty note when I send the check. He didn't automatically sound like it was done deal. They weren't gonna be living there anymore.
7: I imagine it's because he's thinking, he's like, maybe we're gonna get a discount. You know, maybe he could drop our monthly rent because, you know, he plowed a woman in our living room.
0: Dude, she didn't ask the hard hitting questions. When she looked down and said, like, this is the scene of the crime, I would have been like, was there any fluids? Was there any juices? Did you see what that smell like when you got home, if I may ask, sir? I want to know, like, what kind of evidence was left behind, because the way that he had that woman contorted, it feels like they were really going at it.
7: I'm surprised he doesn't have a Ring camera, like, on the door, and he could have just been like, oh, this is what she looks like.
0: Oh.
7: He has one hidden in a plant or whatever.
0: Oh, I see what you're saying. I do see what you're saying. Maybe they're protecting protecting the identity of the hoe. Because that's the other thing. She got on the floor somehow.
7: That's true.
0: But they also had his face blurred out. In the video of him naked, not only was his wiener blurred out, but his face was as well. So for some reason, those people are protected, I guess. All right. I think it is time to give away $1,000. Let me find this word real quick, and we will do that. If you get a phone call. Oh, look at you. Look at you. This hour's keyword is, well, this is a pretty easy one. Thursday. The day of the week is also Thursday. Head to the 102.5 The Bone app right now and enter Thursday before 30 minutes past the top of the hour, and the $1,000 bone bonus could be yours. Again, that's 30 minutes, and there's a good chance you're going to get a call from a number you don't recognize. You better answer it because you don't want to miss $1,000. And when they tell you that you won, give a shout out to the boys. That's all we ask. Burning Bear, Brown Thrasher, RIP Sylvia, Brooks and Dunner Radio, vroom vroom, whatever it may be.
7: What that smell like?
0: $1,000, go get it. The word is Thursday. More headed your way on Sending Show. I'm going to give away some prizes. I'm looking for the shortest marriage of all time. I want to hear. What I'm really looking for is the cross section of a shortest marriage ending for the dumbest reason. Like, if you were married for a month and you left your husband because he left his dirty clothes on the bathroom floor, that's pretty close to the perfect call. We got a bunch of tickets to give away, and I'll share with you the article that will get the conversation going next, right here on Sending Show. The word is Thursday.

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6: 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You can find me at the John Senning. Go watch my Wild Fork video. A lot of people very surprised at the amount of food I was able to get for $100. It's quite the haul.
7: And that money,
6: 800-771-1025. If you were divorced quickly, I want to hear from you. The headline reads, couples who divorce in less than 1 year of marriage are sharing what went wrong. Like, I know that if you had to put on your philosophical hat for a moment, more people are getting divorced now. Like, the number of people that get divorced, like, that number is only going up. And has only gone up since we were younger. Why do you think more people get divorced now than they did 20 years ago?
8: Oh, good question.
6: I don't have the answer, by the way. I'm just curious,
8: man.
6: I got the answer, Sway.
8: I just feel like there's more options nowadays. You could break up with someone, go on social media, go out and find someone new within a week. Whereas, like, I think back in the day, it was a lot harder. You would have to literally, like, go to the grocery or something. You know, you had to have, like, a meet cute almost happen.
6: I never think of that. Just, like, your options are more plentiful. Like, the idea, I think everybody, in a way, probably has some fear of being alone. And that fear is not what it once was just because of the ease of finding somebody else. I think another part of it, I don't know if it's, I don't want to say that it's religious, and it's going to sound heavy-handed for me to say that I think that, like, the moral compass of the country is just less than it was, but I also just think that, like, the sanctity of marriage or what marriage represents, I think it doesn't really mean anything anymore.
8: Okay.
6: I think there was a period of time, probably we were there for the end of it, like, our parents blessed, like, I cannot even put into words, and they might be listening. I am so grateful that my parents are still together. Like, it is through my whole upbringing, I had best friends and close friends and family members, and watching them get divorced and watching it happen specifically when kids are young, it just was almost like a fear of mine. And to make it to adulthood and have your parents still together is really special. But I just think now it doesn't hold the same weight. Like, you get married, like, everybody kind of just goes through the motions. I think there's a much more of like a ticking clock for people now, where maybe before there was maybe a little less pressure. But when you got married because it felt right and you knew that this was the person you really wanted to be with. Now, I think the pressure is so much heavier for people of a certain age that it's just bullet points on a line of what you do in life. You grow up, you get a job, you get a wife, you have a kid. And if you don't start knocking those off in a certain time frame, you feel it. You feel that you got to do it. So I think people do it for no reason other than it's what you do. And then you find out, oh yeah, I actually hate this person. A month in, 2 months in, 3 years in, and you go, I didn't really care either ways. I'm fine getting divorced. So I'd love to hear from you if you had a short marriage. In this article from Yahoo, another Joj exclusive, breaks down and has a couple examples of people that got divorced very, very quickly after they got married. A couple weeks into our marriage, this is interesting. A couple weeks into marriage, the sex started to physically hurt. I went to my obstetrician, and after a test or two, she informed me I had contracted chlamydia. Oh. That's what I knew. It turned out my newlywed husband had been banging his coworker for months.
8: Ooh.
6: Like, that's understandable. And a lot of these are cheating and different versions of cheating, which that's going to be non-negotiable. What I'd love to hear is from people that much more subtle things that they realized about their partner once they got in it with them. I caught my new bride having a workplace affair while I was receiving cancer treatment. It was not a pleasant time for me. We tried marriage counseling after I caught her, but the marriage counselor was my wife's personal therapist. We had one meeting and the therapist asked to meet with me privately. She subsequently reported to my wife, he seems to have a lot of anger. You think? I just lost over 20% of my body weight, was still going through treatment, and found out my wife of less than a year was sleeping with somebody else. Like, those things, some things I think people show you deep down who they are, and you just have to take that in.
8: Yeah.
6: I love the idea of going to counseling and trying to make it work, but at some point you have to go, yeah, I might have just married a person that's not.
8: POS.
6: And I just happen to have just figured it out. 800-771-1025. Sending show, you're live on the air. Who's this?
9: Hello, my name's Mark.
6: Hey, Mark, what's up, buddy?
9: Nothing. I got a secondhand story. I don't know if that's good enough.
6: I'll take it. I'll take it to get the ball rolling, at least.
9: All righty. Well, this was 2005, I believe. Went to a destination wedding down in Jamaica. Got invited because of a bunch of friends, about 15 people our age and about 80 people overall. We spent about 5 days down there.
6: Why'd they get divorced?
9: The wedding was at the... What's that?
6: Get to the part where they get divorced.
8: Yeah, this guy's like, I had the sand, man. Yeah.
9: So we get to the end of the week. And
6: what was
9: the
6: father-daughter dance song? Can you tell us that? What song did the father and daughter dance to? Give us that detail if you can remember it, though.
9: Oh, geez. I do not remember. Okay, there was a library band at the time.
6: Okay, good. I'm sorry. Why'd they get divorced?
9: What? They got divorced because... So basically, they already knew there was an affair going on with the bride.
6: When they got married?
9: And they followed through, did the whole wedding as basically like a play. Then we all came home and found out about a week later that paperwork was never getting filed.
6: Oh, so what was the point of spending the money and doing all of that? Like, why, if they knew they were never getting married, what was the reason behind it? Get the presents?
9: I think the affair got discovered during that week. And there was about 80 family members that had traveled down there.
6: Oh, so they just had to ride it out. Are you telling?
9: It's a real story, and it was really crazy.
6: This sounds like the plot of a movie. I think this is the plot of a movie with Jennifer Lopez. I could be wrong, but thank you for the call. I wonder, you know about an annulment?
8: Yeah,
6: that's an interesting thing where I think you can do that. You could do that within a certain time period, right?
8: Yes.
6: An annulment time frame involves two types of limits: the deadline to file your case and the actual processing. Most require you to file within a few months to a few years of discovering the marriage's defect, fraud or deception, underage marriage. There's one for you, Diz. Bigamy or incest? If you find out that,
8: oh yeah,
6: this guy, oh,
8: banged his stepsister.
6: Okay, no, I'm sorry. I was thinking of it the wrong way. I was thinking if like you found out that your partner was banging their relative.
8: Yeah.
6: You can get it annulled if they find out that you married your relative.
8: Well,
6: that makes a little.
8: Should have probably known that.
6: That makes a little more. Well, I think they knew it. I think that these are considered void marriages in many states. There is no strict deadline, and they can be annulled at any time. So, just know that if you marry your sister or your cousin and you don't tell people, you can get out of it very, very easily. Setting show, you're live on the air. Who's this?
10: Hi, guys. It's
6: Bobby. Hi. There's a lot of noise. Very, very aggressive.
10: I know. I'm trying to tell you.
6: I'm
8: yelling at us.
6: Oh, there you are. Look at that. Oh, my gosh. You did it.
10: Yeah, there I am.
6: Hi.
10: There I am. It's Salty again. I'm the one who called you about the cat. Anyway, I've got you at 1 month and 25 days.
6: Whoa. Married to my... 1 month and 25. How long were you together before you got married?
10: We were high school sweethearts. And then back in 1990, 2012, we got together for like 7 months. We were good. We decided to pick up, go ahead, and married. We were doing great. He was doing great. We moved to North Carolina to take care of his mom. And this is where a pit in my stomach is. This is not your dirty underwear story. However, he got off his medications. He started taking illegal medications and started beating me. So
6: month,
10: 25 days to my high, I'm shaking right now. To my high school sweetheart. 1 month and 45 days.
6: So no, there was no sign of violence or any idea that he could become this kind of guy at any point.
8: This also sounds like a J-Lo movie. This sounds like Enough.
6: It does. Yes. Wow. That is something. So the good news is, if there is any good news, you didn't go through like a long breakup. Sadly, and a lot of times when domestic violence, the women can't leave right away. Yeah. So he hit you one time and you were like, I'm out.
10: He did it more than once. Oh, it was just the last straw. When I was on the phone with my mother, and she said, you're out. You're leaving. He had strangled me. So, no, it had happened more than once when we got to North Carolina. It was just that one time that I was talking to her, and she said, this is not happening anymore. But, no, the circumstances, no, I never knew. There was no signs, no anything.
6: Did he go away peacefully? Did he, once he once you were like, I'm out?
10: No, he did not. We tried to rekindle our relationship. Oh, I left, and I went to North Carolina. Wanted to hang out with him, and he tried to kill me.
6: Oh my God!
10: He brought it. He was manic, so he was off his medication. He came to the bedroom. I was sleeping. He had a bottle of tequila, some tape, and he just strapped me down to the bed. He wouldn't let me go to the bathroom. It was pretty horrible.
6: Did he get in trouble for this? Did he get charged as a kidnapping charge?
10: I did not report him. He is dead now. He died September 5th, 2 years ago. No, I didn't kill him. He overdosed.
8: We get it. We get it.
6: Yeah. Damn,
8: we're team you.
6: That is horrific. I'm terribly sorry that happened to you, and I'm glad that you that you got out of there. Have you been married? Remarried since?
10: No.
6: Do you have a man? No. Do you have a man in your life?
10: No, absolutely not.
6: Oh, did he ruin men for you?
10: He did not ruin men for me, right? I'm a caretaker for my dad, so that's all the mess I need.
6: I understand. Well, you're going to find love one day. And if I can, I'd love to give you something if you'll just hang tight for a minute.
10: I surely will hang tight. I appreciate you guys.
6: Thank you so much. Thank you. Dude, that's the second call, I think, in 2 weeks of like a horrific, violent man.
8: Stuff, yeah.
6: Yeah. I think that stuff happens so much more than you think.
8: Absolutely. Absolutely.
6: That's crazy. Sending show, you're live on the air. We're covering this story from Yahoo about different reasons why marriages ended after just a couple months. Who am I speaking with?
11: This, my friend, is Tony.
6: Hey, Tony, what's going on, man? How are you today?
11: I'm doing all right, man. I just want to say hi to the Burning Bear and to the Brown Thresher.
6: Oh yeah, the reservation, the hottest new stable in independent pro wrestling.
11: Back on the res.
6: We're back on the res, baby. Thank you.
11: But I have a quick marriage story for you guys. I was married for 6 months, got divorced pretty quickly. We were together for about a couple years, hot and heavy. And then when she started working, she got a job at Target. And I started seeing strange men calling her phone and leaving her voicemails. And I confronted her about it, and she left me. And then come to find out, she was banging her friend, because I went over there to because she stole my car. She stole the car, too, that I was paying for. So I go over to get there to get my car back. I found she was banging her friend, and then after that, she tried to leave up to go back to Michigan, and 6 months later, we got divorced.
6: Oh, I thought you were going to say I had to kidnap her and tie her down while I was drinking tequila. No, we got the man on the line.
11: I every bone in my body just wanted to just a pound, you know, just because I walked in on them.
6: Did you walk in on them in the act?
11: I walked in on them.
6: That is one of the most horrifying / fascinating situations, because I'm glad you didn't do anything, because you'd probably be in prison. But you don't see something happening and then you walk into a house and you see that, like, that is a reason why there is such a thing as a crime of passion, because I think people can lose their mind.
11: Yeah, it took every fiber in my body to not just go ape, you know, ape crap on them. But
6: they were actually in the act, in
11: the bed butt naked. I walked in on them and it was absolutely awful.
6: That's
11: and I had to gather myself, go back to work, because I actually left work to go try to get my car back, and then I go there and
6: how long were you married?
11: 6 months.
6: And you had been together for 2 years, you said, before you got married?
11: 2 years. I was with her for 2 years. I moved from Michigan.
6: I was going to say, 586, where are you at? You up Almont area, Macomb County?
11: Well, I grew up in Macomb County. Now I'm in Cape Coral by Fort Myers.
6: Well, thank you for calling. What was your name again?
11: Tony.
6: All right, I'm going to throw you on hold. I'm going to give you something during the commercial break. Just hang tight.
8: Oh, man. Imagine being his coworker. Hey, Tony, how'd it go? Did you get your car back? Are you crying? That's going to be hard.
6: That is one of the – and we've done phoners before for people to do that. I don't know why I'm so enamored with those stories. I think just because I am not inherently a violent man, but it's just the thought of – for the people that really, really, really do not see it coming. Like, if you think – somebody told you, you know, rate your marriage 10 out of 10. Yeah. Trust is great. We're fine. Everything's good. You come home from work for an early lunch break and you walk in your front door and your beloved is, getting pounded on the bathroom floor. Like, I just can't, like, I don't know what happens after that. Like, there's a good chance I just fall to the floor and start crying, but there's another chance that I grab the baseball bat and just start swinging. And it's just such a,
8: 100%.
6: Such a mind F of a moment.
8: If that happens to me, I'm murdering them and getting a Netflix documentary because I'm burning the house down.
6: It really is.
8: I'm moving out of town. Yeah. You're going to have to find me.
6: I'll be calling Dizzy and he'll be like, I made the global news. Oh my God. I'm in the Daily Mail. Oh, well, yeah.
8: That's ignorant. Why do I sound like Michael Jackson?
6: Sorry. Dude, did you see there's another Michael Jackson documentary coming to Netflix?
8: About him touching people?
6: Well, it's about the trial. So it's not. I can't get a read on whether or not it's going to be super pro Michael, but it's specifically about the allegations and it's like a deep dive on the trial and the evidence that they had. So,
8: I mean, it might be interesting.
6: I'm here for it.
8: I'm sure they got podcasts and stuff that cover all that.
6: Right? I'm on my anti-Michael era right now.
8: Yeah, I see that.
6: I am. I don't know why I did this. I don't do things like this and I'm not proud of it, but I'm going to admit it here.
8: Okay.
6: I've done it twice now and it's not who I am. I'm shameful. So for some reason, probably because my phone's heard me talking about it, I'm getting like Michael Jackson content on my algorithm on Instagram and TikTok. And there's been like at least two posts where I've left like troll comments on like fan pages.
8: As you?
6: Yes.
8: Why?
6: I don't know, dude.
8: Why?
6: I clearly have a problem.
8: You need like a burner account.
6: I was said that off the air the other day. Like, I have these urge, and it's never like I don't want
8: to
6: troll. No, I don't. Oh. I don't want to. Yeah, no, I did say it's off the air yesterday. I think to you and when Joj was in here. I don't want to like troll people that I know. I don't want to like dabble in the bone world or anything even local. There's just stupid stuff you see online, and it's not really in me to leave comments on stuff that doesn't involve me in the first place. But as of late, I've been like, if I did have a different account, I'd have something to say. I'd have something to say about this.
8: You would, but then you'll get caught up in those back and forths.
6: And that's just miserable. That's just. And you want to know what might have fired it up for me? Was I had those? I had those videos that I took from the Zach Bryan concert that went like insanely viral.
8: Yeah.
6: Like 50,000 views. Still to this day, when I open my Instagram, I'm getting new comments every day. And there's a lot of like trash talkers in there. So it takes everything in me to not like engage with them, which I don't and haven't. But just, I told you, I think it was last week. I just, all of a sudden, I feel like I'm seeing Michael Jackson in a different way. And I'm looking to fight about it, I guess. I'm looking to fight with strangers about it.

0: you've made it that far? Oh, you know, we dated for 9 years. Then we married for less than one. It hit when we started living together right before the wedding. I like getting out, but value being home for the seclusion and escape. She grew up in a big and close family, so she wanted energy wherever she was. It created tension from the start. Then her cousin and her best friend started coming around and staying in our extra room. Our home never felt like ours. We didn't confront it. We just let it fester. One day we were having dinner and I blurted out, I don't think this works for us. I knew exactly what she meant. Or no.
1: She said that.
0: She said that. Yeah, she said that. But you said that? You called your wife a bitch? I don't think this works for us. I knew exactly what she meant and I wasn't mad. I agreed. And then we got divorced. You're making it that far. Like, you would think you've made it long enough.
1: You'd think. I was engaged. I was with my ex for a long time. When we got engaged, I thought, oh, man, this is the one. And then
0: how long was it?
1: It wasn't. We started dating in 2004. And then we broke up 16 years.
0: 16 years?
1: Yeah.
0: Oh,
1: I mean, like, there
0: God.
1: Was there was on and offs for, like, months. Like, let's say in college, I think we were broken up for, like, 3 months, got back together. But it was 16 years. Yeah.
0: 16 years by the time you got engaged?
1: No. We got engaged, I want to say 2017. It was before the punch out, so it had to be.
0: How long were you engaged for?
1: It was when I moved. Oh, 2016. No, 2017. Because the year after I moved back here, and I moved back here in 2016. Got engaged because it was like, all right, you know, we're going to plan this move back here. We're going to start a family. And then, yeah, it was 2020 is when we broke up.
0: Oh, damn. So you're engaged for like 3 years.
1: Yeah.
0: Man, that is crazy. And there is, you know, I guess there's, you're never out of the woods. It's, yeah. It might feel like that way for some people.
1: And she mind effed me in the beginning because she made it seem like, she's like, I know you cheated on me. I didn't. And I was like, the only time I messed around with someone was years ago. So you're telling me, because it was STD involved. I go, you're telling me I had an STD for all these years and never knew? And she's like, yeah. I go, wrong. I did blood tests.
0: She had an STD.
1: And I, because when I did the boxing stuff, I was clean. I had clean bowel health, blah, blah, blah, blah. And then she came here. You never knew this? I never knew.
0: No.
1: She came here 1 year. And I will never forget it because when she first came here, she was complaining about like lower back pains and blah, blah, blah. And I remember Googling it. And they're like, it's one of two things, an STD or this.
0: Like,
1: and I thought it was the other
0: infection
1: thing.
0: Or something.
1: Yeah,
0: or
1: yeah. And then, like, when she left, she tried to accuse me. She's like, I went and got checked. Oh. I got an STD. I go, well, you cheated on me because it wasn't for me. And she goes, no, it must have been you. And I was in my mind like, damn, I had an STD for all these years and blah, blah, blah. And then, like, when the therapist started connecting the dots and the therapist like, you know that bitch is lying, right? And I was like, damn.
0: And it definitely didn't come from you?
1: No.
0: Because my only, and the only reason I'm even saying that is why would she ever say it? Why would she ever admit to it?
1: She died on that hill that she never, to this day, if you go in and ask her.
0: No, but I'm saying she still had to tell you that she had an STD.
1: Yeah. Well, she was trying to make it seem like I was the one that did it.
0: No, I understand that, but she knew in her mind and in her heart that she's the one who got it. So why would you ever even tell you that she had an STD if she knew that she got it from some rando dude?
1: What do you mean? Why would she tell me? Like, what was her get? Yeah. She came out looking like I was the one that screwed everything out and I wasn't. She was the one that did it.
0: So that was her way out?
1: That was her way out.
0: Okay,
1: yeah.
0: Okay. Wow, that's crazy.
1: Yeah. That's
0: so did you get it? Did you ever have it?
1: What do you mean?
0: Did you get the STD?
1: Yeah, it was chlamydia.
0: And
1: I got it. I went and got checked. I was like, what the hell is this? And then, you know, it's quick fix. Take a pill and it goes away. But I had, because this is another reason why I was like, couldn't be me. I had no symptoms yet because it was just, I had just got it from
0: her. Dude, you want to go see Shinedown, dude? You got the best.
1: Yeah, right.
0: You got the best story of the day, dude. Oh, man, I knew. I don't think I knew the finer points of that story.
1: Yeah,
0: that
1: and then she took money from me and everything. I was like, well, you know, this sucks. My life.
0: That is insane, dude.
1: Yeah,
0: I'm sorry that happened to you.
1: Got hers.
0: I'm happy you don't have the clap anymore. She alive? You didn't kill her, did you? She alive? Oh god.
1: She's never seen or heard from again.
0: Oh, okay. No. Sorry I asked. Don't go anywhere. When we come back, I felt like we got a little sidetracked during the Fat Boy news yesterday. So we're going to bring it back, back-to-back Fat Boy news. And there's some good stuff in here. So some NBA teams are unveiling special playoff food for the playoffs.
1: Nice.
0: And both of them stem from one of my sleeper favorite snack foods of all time that have been a little bit controversial. Maybe the ones that I like to put in my pockets before I go to bed. We'll touch on that. And I love this list. These are the fast food items that receive more complaints than any other. We'll do that in a bit more. Coming up next.

0: In Fat Boy News, keep it locked to the bone. Thank you to everybody who called. Sorry to those I didn't get to. 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

0: Boy News. It is going to be a very, very exciting summer. I cannot give the details of the multiple things that we have going on as we partner up with Budweiser. But Budweiser is turning 150, America turning 250, and we are celebrating big all summer long. This Memorial Day weekend, fire up the grill and raise a bud and toast to 250 years of America and keep it locked to the bone. I feel confident saying, and I'm looking in bold letters where they're telling me not to say anything.
1: Yep.
0: But I will say, we're doing something this summer that I believe could be one of the, if not the greatest, giveaway ever done on the bone.
1: Oh.
0: And I feel strongly about that. Oh, and we've given away some cool stuff, courtesy of our friends at Buzz, at Bud. Man, I want to say it so bad. If you like chilling, if you like grilling, you're going to want to be locked in. We're also doing those watch parties for the World Cup. Lots of stuff going on this summer. And I think next week on Tuesday, all will be unveiled. Dude, I had it yesterday, the simple sandwich talk, I started calling them summer sandwiches. Dude, I had an idea. I'm always looking for the thing that makes sense for me for social media. What if that was my, at least for a run, I don't think I could make it my thing forever. But what if through the summer, it was summer sandwiches. And then I took recommendations from people and I made people's ultimate summer sandwich and then made it and tried it, on the gram.
1: I like that. I've gotten a couple like DMs and tweets about it.
0: Yeah, it definitely resonated with a lot of people. Like, I think that the idea of a summer sandwich, the type of sandwich that you make when you're sitting by the pool or packing a picnic to go to the beach, very simple. Like, my parameters yesterday were, I'll tweak them a little bit, 1 to 2 condiments, 1 cheese, 1 meat.
1: Yeah.
0: That is a childlike sandwich. Maybe I'll give that a go next week. But lots to get to today in the world of food and being fat. So let's get into it, if we may.
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0: Dude, so I don't know if this is just a phase, and there's specifically one thing that triggered this. I always, like, if you had to, gun to the head, and I won't put one to your head, but gun to the head, chocolate or fruity sweet treat, if you had to pick.
1: Probably chocolate.
0: And that is the way I've been my whole entire life.
1: Yeah.
0: I can appreciate a Starburst every now and again. I do like some gummy bears and gummy worms. Something over the last maybe couple weeks, I found myself when I have a craving for a sweet treat, I want like a gummy, chewy, fruity type thing. And on Saturday night, whatever. Oh yeah, because I was up watching the fight. I had just randomly grabbed it. They were Airhead Extremes, and they're like little
1: sour?
0: They're like little mini, little sour, little mini rainbow colored bites. And at first, I was pissed off about it because like an Airhead is supposed to be like chewy. Like you bite into it, and it's like anybody who's had an Airhead, you know what an Airhead is like. These are false advertising. Nothing about it is an Airhead, because it's like I don't want to call it licorice because that'll make you think that it's gross. But it had like a hard consistency to like a licorice. That being said, dude, I murdered this bag of the Airhead Extremes, and I've been thinking about a gummy treat, and it felt like the universe was talking to me because I saw a list this morning that said a highly opinionated gummy candy ranking. Now, you're you always call me out because you say, like, I know my brands too well.
1: Yeah.
0: Do you feel that there is an optimal gummy treat, be a gummy bear or a gummy worm or anything like that?
1: Yeah. I used to eat these, like, not all the time, but these used to be, like, my number one sweet treat if it wasn't chocolate. And it was, now I don't eat them as much. I don't know if I got tired of it. Nerd Clusters.
0: No, dude, I got to say, bury the lead. Number one on the list. There's like 15 things on this list. Number one on the list. Nerd Gummy Clusters. Sitting atop the assortment of excellent gummies is the one true gummy king, Nerd Gummy Clusters. Flavors are great. The combination of crunchy nerds and chewy gummy center is a revelation. Funny thing, I believe it started as the Nerd Rope. They used to only have, which I loved the Nerd Rope, and maybe they figured out not everybody wants to chomp on a big, or you know, commit to a big ass rope. So they turned it into the gummy clusters, which are very, very lovely. Some of the things on this list, like number two and number three, never even heard of them.
1: Oh.
0: E-Fruity Apple Trio. They're like
1: E-Fruity
0: Apple.
1: Yeah,
0: Honey Crisp sweet and sour apple gummies. This one at number three, I believe, looks like it's from another country. Casaguay Muscat Gummies.
1: Hell are these?
0: They are soft and pillowy. Those ones are a little weird. Number four, though, if you are in the gummy bear or the gummy worm game, this is the top of the heap, and it's Albanese. Albanese is the brand, and they do gummy bears, they do regular gummy worms, they also do the sour gummy worms that have like the sugar coating on them.
1: You find that by like 7-Elevens and stuff, yeah.
0: Dude, our thing was, I'm always telling you about how we used to have to collect cans to get our wrestling pay-per-views.
1: Yeah.
0: The other must-have when we had our wrestling pay-per-view parties after we picked up cans all day was a big-ass bag of gummy worms. Like, ooh. that was major.
1: You ever heard of Joyride Sweets?
0: Joyride Sweets.
1: Yeah, no. It's a brand. It's not just like one thing, and it makes like all these type of things, the fruit chews, the sour worms.
0: Hold on, let me see.
1: Low-key underrated.
0: I'm trying to see if they're on the list. They're not on the list. Say Joyride Sweets?
1: Yeah,
0: Where can you get them?
1: Here, like at Target. I believe Walmart has them. The only reason I found out about them, because when I went back to visit Canada, I asked my cousin, because he has two daughters, like, you want me to bring anything for your girls?
0: Oh, and blah, that blah, was... blah.
1: He's like, Joyride Sweets. They love that. You can't get that in Canada. I'm like, what the hell? I bought some sour, what's that, gummy bears, tried some for myself. I was like, pretty good.
0: Dude, this one on the list, I didn't know there was like a an original version, because probably a year, maybe 2 years ago, there was this viral sensation and they were selling them at CVS, and they were like, these are, you can't keep them on the shelf at CVS, this is the greatest treat ever. And they're like mango peelers. Have you ever seen anything like this?
1: So when I was dating Nicole, she actually put me on to them. They're like, you can eat the whole thing.
0: You can eat the whole thing.
1: But people usually peel it. I ate the whole thing.
0: Yeah, you could just pop the whole thing, and it's got like a chewy outside.
1: Yeah.
0: But you can also peel that off, and then you have like this gummy soft center that is mango. And I've only had the CVS version, but very, very delicious. Sour Patch Kids, obviously, on the list. The Albanese Peach Ring. I do think a peach ring is pretty underrated. Some of them, though, never heard of Bubs. Bubs Goody Sour Ovals.
1: Goody Sour Ovals.
0: Never heard of them.
1: Sounds disgusting, though. What do they look like? Like, what are they?
0: Like little ovals, little sour ovals. They're pink. They look to be cotton candy colored.
1: Oh, they're like hard candy?
0: No, they're...
1: These look hard, this one. That looks like a hard
0: candy. Oh, that does look hard. Yeah. No, this month, maybe they do make a hard version, but these are raspberry blueberry Goody Sour Ovals. The Lifesaver Gummies, specifically Wildberry, on the list. You know what they have on here, too, that I've not seen in forever?
1: So Delicious. Do they have those?
0: Whoa, I think that's what... I think, kind of. Is that, like, the thing...
1: They look like bottles.
0: Yes.
1: I used to... I don't even know if they make them anymore, so, but that used to be cracked.
0: This one is different. This one's different. Haribo, which they're at the king of... You know, they're in the gummy game. Haribo Happy Cola. Cola-flavored candies have been long popular in Germany. Same thing, but these are cola-flavored little gummy snacks.
1: Yeah, the ones I remember, it was like orange soda, cherry Coke, root beer. And they were like the root beer looked like a beer mug and stuff like that.
0: Those were fun.
1: Those used to be my thing.
0: So in my hunt for sour gummy treats or things, I was perusing through our cantina here today. And I got this bag, and I didn't open it yet. I'm going to try one right now. Gushers from your childhood. Who doesn't love a gusher? Man. Super sour gushers.
1: Oh, they're probably not sour at all.
0: You want to try one?
1: I mean, sure. I'll try a gusher with you.
0: Oh, what the hell?
1: You think you could get into my mouth from there?
0: Oh, yeah, for sure.
1: All right.
0: Oh, dude. I don't want to bury it, but it's not good. Oh, God. I hit you in the eye. Right, one more. Oh, dude, that was almost him. Here.
1: I got it.
0: There's no gush. There's literally no juice in there. And they're not sour.
1: Yeah. It's just literally candy you're eating.
0: Oh, gosh. It gets so stuck in my teeth, too. That was a bad idea when it comes to doing radio.
1: I'll get used to Drew.
0: Yeah, not good. All right, let me rapid fire a couple of these so I can get to them. So the Cavaliers and Spurs debuting new sandwiches, and they're very, very similar. These are next level. I am a man who loves an Uncrustable. It is very well documented. Eating one of these sandwiches, either one of them, feels like it would ruin your day. The NBA playoffs already feel unhinged enough, and the arena food decided to match the energy. At Cavs games, you can get the Crust Crusher, which is two Uncrustables deep fried and stacked, and then they make a sandwich on it with ham, turkey, and Swiss cheese.
1: I don't know if I like the ingredients.
0: Fried Uncrustables. In the Spurs version, somehow seems even crazier. Their Crust Crusher, it's not a traditional Uncrustable. They're deep fried peanut butter and honey Uncrustables.
1: Okay.
0: And then the sandwich is breaded chicken, a mole sauce, which is like a dark, almost chocolatey sauce.
1: Hot, like a Nutella.
0: Hot honey glaze, coleslaw, and waffle fries on the side.
1: I think that one sounds a little better to me. I think it's the fried chicken aspect of it.
0: Would you not be ill after that, though?
1: Oh, yeah, you're not going to feel good.
0: I feel like you eat one of those, like you eat one of those in the first, what are they called in basketball? Quarter? Are they quarters?
1: Yep.
0: Like you're done. Like you have one of those and a beer. Like you just took a year off your life. I like eating bad food, but there are certain foods where I go, well, now we're just being silly.
1: Yeah.
0: Now we're just, this is like a breaded fried item with a fried chicken breast and fried fries is just, you're going to ruin your day.
1: I don't know if I'm the only one who does this, but like, let's say you go eat one of these things and it feels terrible. And bear with me here. You go to the bathroom, not feeling great. You ever be on the bathroom?
0: Oh,
1: and
0: God, what are you doing?
1: Just hear me out. It's so bad you got to take your shirt off. Like, I'll take my shirt off and just hold my stomach and be like, what did I do? Am I the one who does it? Just be there?
0: Dude, I'm trying to work through your patterns of needing to take your clothes off for different things.
1: Yeah, well,
0: drink too much, get naked.
1: It's a comfortability thing.
0: Sore stomach, tummy ache, shirt's coming off.
1: You've never done that.
0: But I also was a kid that I had to get butt naked to go to the bathroom until I was like 10 years old.
1: What?
0: Yeah. Yeah, it was a thing.
1: Like, butt ass naked, even to pee.
0: No.
1: If I had to sit
0: on the toilet all the way off, socks and all. Had to like
1: dude,
0: pure nudity. To the bone. Yeah, that was
1: what changed it?
0: I don't know. I mean, it was probably school.
1: You went to a sleepover and you're like, what are you doing?
0: Yeah, well nobody's in there with me, but like at school, my elementary school, there were no doors on the stalls. So that became
1: what?
0: Yeah, prison style.
1: What kind of school did you go to?
0: We did the one-room schoolhouse, dude. We did, it was K through 12 all in one school.
1: Up in Michigan.
0: That last part was a lie, but it was a different time. It was not a one-room schoolhouse. I think you said recently you are not a fan of the Mexican pizza, but it is getting an upgrade. The new, brand new Cantina Chicken Mexican Pizza headed to Taco Bell today, actually, stacking the chain's new Cantina Chicken lineup with one of the most beloved menu items ever. It builds slow roasted Cantina chicken, black beans, green chili sauce, pico de gallo, purple cabbage, and a three cheese blend between the Mexican pizza's signature crispy tortilla shells. So they're really just bougieing it up. You got some black beans, a little cabbage, and some shredded chicken. I'd give it a go.
1: Is that all Mexican pizza is? Essentially the beans and all that just between two chips?
0: Yeah. The thing that I think is the secret menu item is the sauce. I like the red sauce. They have the red sauce on there.
1: Like salsa or something?
0: No, I don't know what they... I think it's they call it like an enchilada sauce or some version of it. This list is too good. I feel like I have to wait so we can truly dig into it next week. But the 11 fast food items customers can't stop complaining about. And I'll just highlight...
1: Oh, that seems fun.
0: I'll just highlight a couple of... Sorry. Getting emotional. A couple things.
1: Gushers.
0: That gusher juice got me. A couple things that are similar on the list. Chain restaurant chicken products, to me, are normally some of the worst things you could ever get. Like Domino's wings are on here. Papa John's chicken tenders are on here. And that is the least shocking thing ever because many people have thought, let's get some wings with my pizza from Domino's, Pizza Hut, Papa John's, some chicken tenders. Never good. I think it's because they're probably microwaved or put in the oven or some version of it. But we'll save the rest of the list for next week in a proper Fat Boy News fashion. You ever had them?
1: Which one?
0: I don't know. Just
1: the Popeyes. Not the Popeyes. The Papa John's.
0: Any
1: getting pizza. If
0: yeah,
1: I get that
0: is
1: stuff.
0: The thing. You have to just know that if you're going in that direction, don't do anything other than eat pizza.
1: That might be a good little fat boy topic. Like, what is an off-brand item that a franchise sells that actually hits? Like the Nacho Bell's Taco Fries.
0: Oh, that's it.
1: Yeah.
0: I like that. I like where you're headed. Yeah. All right, don't go anywhere. When we come back, it's time to fire up John's Joints. We'll be joined by Drew Garabo. Lots to get to today. Interesting new policies in Tampa when it comes to when police can chase a bad guy. That's always a fun conversation to have. This is on the heels of what happened in Ybor a few months ago. And, man, there was an interview that I heard yesterday from a guy. He's done these movies called Missing 411. And it has to do with the massive amount of people that go missing inside of our national parks and the strange things that happen afterwards. So we'll dig into all that and a bunch more in John's Joints. Don't go anywhere. Keep it locked to 102.5 The Bone.
2: 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And we're making it fancy with a symphony. Come see a live rock orchestra playing all the hits of Led Zeppelin. Moving through Kashmir. 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
16: 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It's time for John's Choice. With your host, John Senning.

0: Well, it's not always pretty, not always fun. It's a crazy world out there. But we do the best that we can with some nuggets of life peppered in. I am John Senning. He is Dizzy. And to burn them down, to get the full-bodied experience, we welcome in the host of Drew Garabo Live, which can be heard every afternoon at 4 o'clock, the one and only Drew R. Garabo. What up, buddy?
1: Hello, gentlemen.
0: How we doing?
1: Good. How do I sound? Do I sound all right?
0: You sound totally normal. Sound like a normal, healthy, upstanding citizen.
1: That is what I was attempting to project, my friend.
0: No concerns about anything regarding anything.
1: Nope.
0: Everything is on the up and up.
1: Hell yes.
0: If you want to burn one down in the real world these days and do it in a legit fashion, there's one option, and that's getting your medical marijuana card. 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I try to stay tuned in, but I feel like I miss a block of the world while we're in here doing the show. But I just saw that, what was it? I had a couple things I sent myself without fully knowing what they were. That Trump was, they asked Trump if he was going to his son's.
1: Dude.
0: They asked him if he was going to his son's wedding, and this was his very lovely response.
1: So good.
2: He'd like me to go, but it's going to be just a small little private affair, and
1: wait till
2: try
1: end.
2: And make it. I'm in the midst. I said, you know, this is not good timing for me. I have a thing called Iran and other things. That's one I can't win on. If I do attend, I get killed. If I don't attend, I get killed. By the fake news, of course, I'm talking about. No, but he's got a very person who I've known for a long time. And hopefully they're going to have a great marriage.
1: Heartfelt words. He's someone who I've known for a long time.
0: He had another one. He had another one yesterday.
1: Grow up.
0: He had another one yesterday when they asked him about the war and the people that died. And the post that I saw was framed like, this is the kind of pre-Memorial Day message you want from your president. And he was like, it was only 13. It's only 13 people have died. Other wars, hundreds of thousands of people died. I got 13, and you guys are making it seem like it's a big deal. Just because it's in my audio file and I don't really have anything else to do with it and it's Trump related. Man, I've been very, and obviously the pendulum is swinging and everybody, a lot of people are thinking differently and you're people looking through different lenses, but I've always been just generally turned off by Stephen Colbert for the most part. Yeah. To see all of the people coming out like in his corner, specifically the stuff that he did with David Letterman, where they went and were throwing things off of the roof of the building and all of that, I found to be very interesting. But he's on his farewell tour, and it's just crazy that there doesn't really seem to be, they didn't even find a way to make it seem like there's another reason. Like they're, CBS is getting rid of him because he's anti-Trump.
1: Yep.
0: And Paramount and everybody is kind of in bed with Donnie at this point. But he had Bruce Springsteen on last night, who had some words, I guess, towards the president and about the whole situation.
1: No way.
3: Ladies and gentlemen, Bruce Springsteen.
4: Hey, everybody.
5: I am here in support tonight for Stephen because you're the first guy in America who's lost his show because we got a president who can't take a joke.
0: The funny thing about that, if I may,
1: you may,
0: if I may take the other side for a second,
1: please.
0: They're not jokes,
1: right?
0: Like they're like that is the and where is the we're in a big time right now on the heels of the roast and everything of like what's a joke and what's not a joke. He hates the president with his entire being, whether it's right or wrong. So I think characterizing it as he can't take a joke might be a just missed the mark a smidge.
4: I get where you're coming from.
5: And
0: he should be able to say whatever the hell he wants, though.
4: Sure.
5: And because Larry and David Ellison feel they need to kiss his ass to get what they want.
0: Those are the people at the top of Paramount. Oh, yeah.
5: Anyway, Stephen, these are small-minded people. They got no idea what the freedoms of this beautiful country are supposed to be about. This is for you.
0: And so Jimmy Kimmel is going off the... Is Jimmy Fallon is not, though, right?
4: No.
0: Just Jimmy Kimmel is going off the air to stand in solidarity with his with his late-night brother for being canceled. I do wonder what's next, because this could very well be a thing that it doesn't get much bigger than that show in that time slot, maybe, but... I feel like it's going to lead to more opportunities than he could have ever had before. He could go onto a news station if he has a podcast tomorrow, which I think he already does. It'll be huge. I just think that he probably has a blank slate of what he could do next.
1: Yeah, he's had a very interesting life. You know, I think he lost, his dad and his brother in a plane crash when he was a very young kid. If you read up on it, the actual Stephen Colbert, not the role that he plays on television, very interesting guy, but he decided to lean into that anti-Trump stuff, and unfortunately, the owners of his network, they're pro-Trump.
0: Yeah, it was interesting to see David Letterman be so in, because I think you don't have to be a rocket scientist to figure out where he leans politically, right. But to stand in such solidarity, because at this point the show is no more,
1: right? Right?
0: There's no that show that was, I believe, started by Letterman was the original host. Will be no more unless they try to get a new host or do something new. So I think it's also he stands with him, but also the show that he helped create at this point is going to cease to exist.
1: And that's got to be a real lousy feeling. The Tonight Show, is that the one that's Fallon hosts that now?
0: Yes.
1: So that's the one started by Jack Parr, Johnny Carson.
0: Yes.
1: Conan,
0: that lineage is
1: okay.
0: Is
1: and he's good, right? Like Seth Meyers, is he?
0: I think everybody else seems to be fine. There's like just enough division there. You know what I mean? Like Jimmy Fallon has a way where he can make a joke and you don't feel that it's coming from the center of his being that he hates the president or leans. And he even had, I remember people were mad at him for having Donald Trump on. Remember he let him mess up his hair?
1: Yeah.
0: I think in the first election. So, hey, Jimmy Fallon. Hey, Jimmy Fallon. The Tampa Police Department updated its vehicle pursuit policy. It's always an interesting conversation to have after that deadly crash in Ybor City that killed 4 people and injured more than a dozen others last November. As part of standard procedures, TPD said it reviewed the response to the deadly crash in a memo signed by Chief Lieber Kaw. The review confirmed that TPD did not participate in or request the pursuit of the vehicle involved.
1: Yeah, FHP took it upon themselves, I think.
0: TPD said it did update its vehicle pursuit policy to further clarify expectations. The update clearly states that TPD officers are prohibited from requesting another agency to initiate a pursuit when TPD policy would not allow us to do so. On Wednesday, the TPD released nearly 12 minutes of the helicopter footage showing how the November 8th incident unfolded. This was the situation where the guy ultimately slammed into the patio of Bradley's in Ybor. And it's a debate old as time where I think a lot of people go, bad guy chase. That simple. Broke law, arrest, do what you got to do. There's another element of how many different lives, and this is the worst case scenario,
1: right?
0: But how many different lives do you put at danger to get this guy, especially depending on what they did? Mass murder, just did a mass shooting, you probably got to chase his ass and you got to chase him pretty bad. A moving violation, you know, the guy had a petty theft charge, you got the plates, let's all live to fight another day and not do anything too crazy. And it seems like that's just more and more prevalent. Like more police departments are saying, don't engage in a chase.
1: Yeah, because now not only do you have the police helicopters, but you've got drones as well. So there's really no need to chase.
0: Yeah, that's true. Between the helicopters and the drones, I wonder if there'll ever be anything where a drone, you're still putting lives in danger, but a drone can do something to like stop a vehicle.
1: Oh.
0: It's like a net or something. Oh. I don't know what it would be, but it's something like drops down. Maybe it's like, hang with me here.
1: All right.
0: It's not this exactly, but it's almost like immediate drying concrete. Like it just dry, like you got slimed on Nickelodeon, but it automatically just locks the car into a block of concrete and it can no longer move.
1: What if it dropped down like an electronic burst that would just like disable the car's ignition?
0: Well, I think where we're headed one day is I think that the police or certain elements of the police will be able to control the cars. Like if you're, every car now, they're only getting more electronically advanced, and there's more and more computers. Who's to say that there's not going to be an override option for the police in certain situations where they can just shut a car down on a moment's notice?
1: Yeah, with that, it's not a D's Nuts joke, but the program where you've got
0: like an OnStar.
1: OnStar, oh, that's it. It
0: was didn't not, you work for OnStar?
1: Yeah. Wait, what?
4: Yeah, I used to work for OnStar. I was in a commercial for them too.
1: For OnStar?
4: In Canada, yeah. Oh, cool. It only ran over the radio, but I got fired because I kept hanging up on people all the time. I was like
0: I'm dying. Yeah. You're like, bitch, don't be dramatic.
4: It was called subrouting. So they would call me, and I would have to give them directions because it was back before cars were digital. It was analog still. So I'd have to read out directions if they went on a trip, and I hated that.
0: Dude, like, so you were MapQuest.
4: Exactly,
0: you were Canadian, you were Canadian MapQuest.
4: Like, you had to take a right here, carry that for 3 miles.
0: That's insane.
4: Yes.
1: Whoa.
4: And there was one time where you would get emergency calls, and I stayed on the line, and she's like, oh, my God, thank you so much. I love OnStar. And you could send in clips for, like, oh, you should use this.
1: Yeah.
4: I sent it in. They accepted it. 2 weeks later, I got fired for calling too many people. They still had to pay me, though, because I was on contract.
0: Oh,
4: they gave me a lump sum or every time it would air. And I'm like, oh every time it's going to air, because they told me it would air for like 2 years.
0: That had to also be what year? What so year cool. is this?
4: This had to be 2000. I want to say 11.
0: I'm thinking that whoever had that was probably like a high end feature in a car at that point.
4: Yes. I got important. Like Kelly Rowland from Destiny's Child. She called me once. It wasn't Oprah, but it was like one of Oprah's drivers called me because they had this VIP account. And again, we wouldn't get the calls all the time. But if a VIP account called and was like, hey, I'm going to be staying at this restaurant, you'd have to call and make reservations for them.
0: What?
4: Yeah. So
0: you were like a concierge.
4: Basically,
0: you were like a full-blown personal assistant.
4: So it popped up and it said Kelly Rowland. And I did the whole thing and go, you're in Destiny's Child, right? She's like, yeah, blah, blah, blah. Like, That's awesome.
0: You're a survivor, baby. Yeah. Keep on going. Damn, I didn't know it was that involved.
1: Making reservations. So Oprah's people could just be like, Spago, 4 o'clock, and you'd have to call and make the reservation?
4: I have to call and make the reservation for them, which is so weird.
1: That seems like an abusive OnStar.
0: It really does. That is, I didn't know that, I need that feature. whatever happened to that?
1: Right. Yes, ma'am, we'll deploy emergency vehicles momentarily, but I'm busy making Oprah reservation at an Italian restaurant.
0: Exactly. Man, when I wrote this and sent it out, I said, I put the note, surprise, surprise, if we've seen it once, we've seen it a million times. Go figure, the most anti-gay people on planet Earth are, in fact, gay. The married former leader of a gay conversion ministry was caught in a police sting while trying to arrange sex with a 14-year-old boy. Alan Chambers, a 54-year-old father of two, allegedly sent sexually explicit text messages and attempted to arrange a meetup over Snapchat and Telegram with an undercover officer posing as a teenage boy. Our detectives stopped this predator before he had a chance to harm a child. That coming from the sheriff's office. In the messages exchanged between February and May, Chambers allegedly sent a photo showing a man's torso and genitals and another image of his face. He repeatedly said he wanted to meet up with the teen for sex and even asked him to take an Uber to his office. Chambers messaged the boy about forbidden love and that he wanted the boy so much, according to the arrest document. Chambers also showed concern about the age difference and being found out. Is it bad? I want to make love to someone who is 14.
1: Nah.
0: That coming from Fox 35 Orlando reported that. Chambers served as the president of Exodus International, a now shuttered Orlando-based ministry that claimed it could cure your homosexuality from 2001 to 2013. However, he shut it down in 2013 after realizing he, in fact, himself was gay. That's not true. He apologizing to the LGBTQ community for years of undue suffering and judgment at the hands of the organization as the church and the church as a whole. So,
1: what they say, those who can't do, teach. You know,
0: absolutely.
1: He couldn't remove the gay from himself, so he figured he'd try to do it to other people.
0: I don't know that you'll ever be able to get a true number, but man, if you could just figure out the percentage of the most religiously based anti-gay men and how many of them are actually gay. Yeah. Because I mean, if you see 30 stories, that's more than just a coincidence. Like
1: Correct.
0: There is absolutely a trend between these people. They're dying in their own skin and they're miserable with themselves. And it's coming out by putting these people through hell. And this guy's just happens to be the latest example.
1: Yeah. I would think normal Christians, if they're not down with homosexuality, would just be like, well, God will pray for them. You know? But the ones who are like, These abominations must burn in hell. You want to know what penis tastes like.
0: Or you already do.
1: Yeah.
0: We've got a WWE superstar arrested in Florida. The WWE's Ludwig Kaiser. The funny thing about this is there was just a big controversy about this guy. And I want to say maybe I played it on the show because Ric Flair was trashing him publicly. Like majorly trashing this dude publicly. And eventually came out and apologized. That's what it was. We were playing a clip because they said that he was banned from WrestleMania because he threatened this guy.
1: Yeah.
0: And now this guy is arrested. The WWE's Ludwig Kaiser was arrested and released from jail in Florida. It's a very interesting way to get yourself in a fight, where he allegedly beat a neighbor after a fight over a public display of affection. The 35-year-old, born Marcel Barthel, turned himself in around 2:30 to Orlando police. The full circumstances of the arrest not immediately revealed, but after he was booked, the Daily Mail obtained the arrest warrant, and this guy, Ludwig Kaiser, and a woman get into an elevator that with one of his neighbors. The wrestler and his date allegedly start making out. The phrase here is uncontrollably intimate. Before all parties exited the elevator on the 12th floor, it was at this point, police say the neighbor told Barthel, Ludwig Kaiser, the wrestler, please have some manners, which allegedly sent the man into a rage. Mm-mm. He is then accused of beating the neighbor before shoving him to the floor. They identified him on security footage and further claim he threatened the neighbor as well. You know, it's one man, what a messed up position to be in physically, biologically. Horny.
1: Yeah.
0: And really mad at the same time. Like, clearly probably heading up to his place. They're sucking face. It's all building up to passionate lovemaking. And then next thing you know, you have to stop down to beat the hell out of your neighbor.
1: Well, that probably contributes to his sexual desire. That was like foreplay for
0: it
1: him.
0: It was,
1: you know what
0: yeah.
1: I mean? Like, did you see what I did to that guy? Bang, bang, bang,
0: bang. A little bit of violence goes goes a long way.
1: How about you shut up, though? Like, when is that ever going to go well? Mind your manners, young man. I'm sorry.
0: That you could apply that to most interactions in public. True. Like, you telling any other individual what they should or should not do in the year 2026, you've got to know that there's a damn fine chance that this is going to lead to you getting your ass kicked.
1: Yeah. You got to size up the guy, too. Like, could he be a professional wrestler? All right. Not going to say anything.
0: Well, and there's also the element of, I don't know who this girl was. I don't know if it's a girlfriend, just a one-night stand or whatever. But there's the machismo effect where you're actively with this girl. Things are getting heated. And now somebody kind of checks you publicly.
1: Uh-oh.
0: I'm not saying he had no other option other than to beat the guy's ass. But if he would have been checked by his neighbor, that sex session would have been a lot less hot for that lady afterwards. She's like, this little bitch boy just got checked by the neighbor. I don't even want to do this anymore. I'm all dried up at this point. Spoiler alert, if you want to hire a hitman, it's probably not going to work out. A popular TikTok influencer has been arrested for allegedly conspiring with her father and boyfriend to hire someone to kill her ex-boyfriend and the father of her child, singer Jack Avery. This lady, Gabriella Lauren Gonzalez, who shares a 7-year-old daughter with Avery, was arrested in California while her dad was arrested in Central Florida. They described this guy, Faron Corday, described as Gabriella's then boyfriend, has also been charged. And according to the arrest record, Jack Avery and Gabrielle share a 7-year-old daughter. They both have shared photos of her on their respective media accounts. And detectives said the report that Avery and Gabby have been involved in a long-standing custody and visitation fight noted that Gabby's dad had become deeply involved in the ongoing fight. According to the report, he allegedly hired a private investigator to conduct surveillance looking for signs that this guy was drinking, smoking, or otherwise acting in a way that would make it so he couldn't have the kid. He also allegedly threatened to have this guy arrested so should he show up for visitation and attempted to involve law enforcement. That did not work. During a period of time between 20 and 21, they did what these people do. They hit the dark web to find a hitman to kill this guy. Her dad allegedly paid $10,000 under the guise of a web development to locate, hire, and pay someone to kill this dude. Officials say that he then agreed to pay another $4,000. And go figure, hitman, if you have to go looking for a hitman somewhere, I don't think you're going to get a hitman.
1: Right.
0: I think that you are at an echelon of life where hitmen are a real thing. Or you're not. Like, right. If you have to go, let me find a good hitman, it's not going to work out. You're going to be you're going to be caught either way.
4: Yeah, where do you look for that? You go on Craigslist or something?
1: No, you can't look for it. If you don't know anybody in your immediate circle who can catch a body for you, then you just don't look for a hitman. Do it yourself.
4: You Google local hitman?
1: Yeah. How to find someone to kill someone for me.
0: I think, and of course, they were talking to an undercover agent posing as a hitman because that's what they all are. But it's I think at the highest level of, you know, the government and of fame to a certain extent, the Epstein class for what we call them, like they have people. There are things that exist. TikToker dad boyfriend combo putting the brain trust together to try and find a legitimate hitman, never going to work out well. If you just have to go to darkweb.com, give me a hitman, you're not really talking to a hitman.
1: I would imagine a lot of athletes who grew up in, shall we say, socioeconomically challenged situations might be surrounded by dudes who wouldn't have a problem killing
0: them. Maybe it's like one end or the other. It's either the highest levels of success and upper echelon or the lower levels of people who I know a guy that'll kill somebody.
1: Yeah.
0: No problem. This guy will do it for,
4: $5,000?
0: And a whopper.
1: And then they got you in their pocket, you know? Then they're like, hey, remember that thing I did for you?
0: They really do. That was like Denzel in Ricochet. He had friends in low places. He went to Ice-T and they handled all his his dirty business when he needed to take out what was his name, John Lithgow, whatever the hell his name was.
1: I love when a movie sticks with you,
0: dude. I said it yesterday. I don't think you were in here yet. I'm in a place now where I just only want to ingest entertainment that was made in the 90s and 80s. Everything about it just feels better, more authentic, more thought out.
4: Cocaine fueled.
0: Music. The big thing that sticks out to me watching those old thrillers, among many things, is the score.
1: Yeah.
0: There was so much more intentful. Intentful, is that a word?
1: Yep.
0: I don't know if it's made by AI now, but just the way every scene has an interesting the strum of the guitar, the piano, makes every movement feel like it means more. And I don't think they make movies in that type of way anymore.
1: You've seen The Presidio or you have not?
0: I don't know that I have.
1: That's a good 90s thriller.
0: Oh, it
1: for
0: is?
1: You.
0: Who's, oh, yeah. Who's in it?
1: I think it's Costner and Hackman, if I'm not mistaken. Military thriller.
0: That sounds super familiar. What did you say it was called?
1: The Presidio. Presidio. Presidio. I'll use it in a sentence. I just asked John if he's seen The Presidio.
0: Oh, I don't think it's Costner. It's Mark Harmon.
1: He looks so much like Kevin Costner.
0: He is Costner-esque to say the least. I have not seen this.
1: I think that's one right up your
0: alley. I'll put it on the list.
1: Good thriller.
0: I'm gonna put it on the list. All right, hold on. I want to hit a couple
1: Mark
0: more things
1: Harmon.
0: Before we get out of here.
1: I'll be damned.
0: Yeah, that guy. Summer school. Yeah, that's all I know him from. Summer School. Man, I hate when 4th of July comes around because I think if you just knew me and you listen to me on the radio and you see me out and about, you go,
1: fireworks guy.
0: This guy wants fireworks. He loves fireworks. He's going to his local fireworks stand. He lives and dies by the fireworks. That is not true. I as I've gotten older, mostly pertaining to my elderly dog and the fact that he hates it, but just the obnoxious, over the top months on end fireworks in the neighborhood, I am not a fan of. I like going to a fireworks show. That can be fun. But there may be hope. Maybe. Months of dry weather and limited rainfall continue to fuel dangerous fire conditions across much of Florida. And as communities prepare to celebrate the nation's 250th birthday around Independence Day, state officials are warning that traditional backyard fireworks displays might not be safe, and they might not

0: stand is not open, that other stand up there will be open and people will still find a way. It feels to me that fireworks get crazier and crazier every year.
1: Agreed.
0: They go on more on the holiday. There's more people doing it. You get more days before and after the holidays as well. And, you know, if you want to set the whole city on fire, you do you.
1: Dude, we've got fires right now going up in northern Florida and down in the Everglades, too. Out of control wildfires.
0: We be burning, baby.
2: Yeah, we're next. Do you ever go by the causeway around those times?
1: Oh, yeah.
2: It's like a war zone over
1: there. It's crazy.
2: People will just pull over on the side of the causeway, get out their car on the side of the highway, and just set them off.
0: Just start firing stuff up. The other thing, this is a bit of a reach, but I'm going to make the comparison. I think that hardcore fireworks people are in a similar category with smokers. I always say there's a phenomenon where smokers just throw their cigarette butts everywhere.
1: Yep.
0: Every year at 4th of July, like we have that lake at the end of our road. It's like a little park. The day after 4th of July, New Year's, you go down there. It's garbage everywhere. Like, people just light their fireworks, leave the debris and the garbage. There's stuff in the lake. Like, nobody, I guess they think the city's going to clean it up or they just don't care. But there does seem something about people that love fireworks will also just leave their firework garbage wherever the hell they want.
2: Yeah, that's
1: a good comparison.
2: My favorite thing about those times is, I don't know if you did this when you were younger, is the Roman candle fight.
1: Oh, yeah.
2: You just act like you're wizards or whatever. Having a battle.
0: There is one of my favorite scenes from the Detroiters is when they, 4th of July, they do Roman candle baseball.
2: Yeah.
1: Oh, yeah. Yeah.
0: They shoot them at him. Yeah. Never forget, what was it? Was it New Year's Eve? A few years ago, we were at the Enchanted Inn, and my buddy Jay, you know Jake, he's in town, by the way. Jake, shout out to Jake if you're here. We love you. He got a bunch of fireworks, and we did the thing where you can time out Break Stuff by Limp Bizkit perfectly.
2: Oh.
0: So it goes into the first chorus of Break Stuff right when midnight hits. So that hit, and then we lit off a bunch of fireworks all at the same time. That one gets a pass.
1: Yeah.
0: That was pretty damn cool.
2: The day after fireworks is the best, when it's all the mishap videos you get to see online. People's like, their car catches on fire.
0: Those
2: favorite videos.
0: Was the Big Kev thing, was that New Year's or Halloween? I know we did two.
2: Big Kev.
0: He broke his neck on the sliding glass door.
2: What?
0: Oh, yeah.
1: I think it was New Year's because we were all going to get into fancy clothes. And he was
0: What it was.
2: Yeah.
0: He ran
2: and just cracked.
1: It's kind of Jake's fault.
0: If Jake is listening
1: Jake.
0: I'm sorry. Life comes at you fast.
1: Blood's on your hands, Jake.
0: One second you're getting praised, and the next second you're getting blamed.
1: We love you, Jake.
0: But so it was like a ground level floor.
2: Yeah.
0: And we had this great hookup.
1: I wish we could get it back. Dude.
0: We would just get, it was like a mini motel that had like 10 rooms or something. And we would just get them all. And then we would have the whole place. And he was on the bottom floor and his door was open. Jake went in. First problem, who goes and takes a dump in another man's room?
1: Jake does.
0: He went into Kevin's room, used the bathroom, and when he left, he shut the door that was open.
2: Okay.
0: So we were all about to get ready, and Kev went to go run into his room, and the door was shut, and he smashed into the sliding glass door. Yeah, that was a terrible night. I feel he's doing good now. I think he's essentially healed from it.
1: Man.
0: But that was a horrific night because he tried to power through.
1: Oh.
0: So he's just like, he's in pain. Nobody really knows what's going on. We're trying to help him through it. We like get him in the pool. He's like, my fingers are tingling.
2: Oh,
0: we ended up like walking down to the beach. We try, you know, some people were concerned more than others. But at some point in the middle of the night after everybody went to bed, they took him to the hospital, and he had literally broke his neck. He had to have emergency neck surgery.
1: Poor son of a gun.
0: And absolutely horrific.
1: I was having a threesome.
0: All because of
1: I was concerned.
2: John and Jake?
1: No.
0: Who was the third? The third.
1: The unicorn.
0: The
1: snoring unicorn.
0: Yeah, yeah. Oh. What a life, what a time. All right, don't go anywhere. When we come back, plenty more joints to fire up. I do want to touch on this interview that I heard and the guy who researches why so many people go missing in the national parks and the interesting scenarios that surround it. We'll do that in a bit more. Coming up next in the back half of John's Joints. Don't go anywhere.
3: 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Just let me know if you want to go.
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1: Earlier left lane blockage in Pinellas. Crash Park Boulevard eastbound and westbound affected a bit east of Seminole. Tampa Road at US 19 also a bit delayed. Earlier crash there. Right shoulder blockage southbound 275 toward 38th Avenue. Wreck in Hillsborough southbound Del Mabry around Ehrlich. Bierce looks like roadwork related delay. Hillsborough Avenue eastbound around Havana Avenue. This is Eric with traffic.
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23: I'm meteorologist Jim Weber in the Sky Tower Weather Center. Partly cloudy skies for today. We'll see a few showers and storms developing, mainly inland for today. Rain chance right around 30%. Daytime high, 92 degrees. Any of those storms, they'll wind down tonight. We'll see another humid night for tonight. That low temperature into the mid-70s as we head into Friday. Partly cloudy. Look for more of those scattered storms during the afternoon. That rain chance holds right around 30%. Daytime high right back up to 92.
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0: Lounge joints. A few more minutes before we make way for Drew Garabo Live. He not only has your chance at $1,000 coming up at 5 o'clock, but at 4:30...
1: A chat with Jimmy Chamberlain, drummer for Smashing Pumpkins.
0: So they're doing... Are they doing Melancholy and the Infinite Sadness in its entirety? Doesn't it have like 30 songs?
1: It does.
0: It was a double disc, right?
1: Yeah. I think it's one set is selections from Melancholy and the Infinite Sadness. Take a break. Second set is like other hits, some deeper cuts.
0: That's what I know that you're always craving the deeper cuts from like the Gish era. So
1: yeah.
0: Hopefully you get everything you want. That's at the Amp?
1: No, Benchmark International.
0: Oh, is it Benchmark? You know what I keep seeing online?
1: Tell me. What?
0: Maybe I won't bring it up. No need to bring it up.
1: Come on, Don.
0: No, it's not like that. It's about the Amp and about the
1: roof?
0: A part of the Amp that
1: that it's still not up.
0: Yeah.
1: What up? Is this I Am One?
0: What up? I didn't do it on purpose, but yeah, I guess so.
1: It's from Gish. It's the first song, the first Smashing Pumpkins song a lot of people ever heard. Listen to this drumming by Jimmy Chamberlain. 4:30 today on Drew Garabo Live. Listen to him pound these skins right here.
0: Let me see if I can get in on it.
1: Right here. Oh.

0: shoulder. I blacked out. Oh, my God. So I was so excited to listen to this this interview because I followed these movies for a while. And I realized listening to this interview, when it comes to just interest, like, this is the perfect cross-section of kind of all of my big, I don't know if you'd call them extraterrestrial interest or whatever, but Missing 411 is a documentary series, and it really provides you with just the information, but there are a lot of people that have a lot of different theories about what is going on in the national parks all around the United States of America. It is probably one of the better kept secrets that there are so many people that go missing in the national parks, many of them never to be seen again, some of them to be found dead, some of them to be found alive in a lot of different situations. I have a clip of the trailer that kind of tells the story of what this guy's all about, and then I have a couple clips of the interview he did with just wild stories of people.
1: I'm Edna Keith's mother. I was visiting my parents in Ritter, Oregon, and so I said, "Oh, where's your brother?" And he said, "Oh, he went around the barn." Then we went back to find him, and he wasn't there.
0: A decades-long mystery.
2: Oregon State Police, there are 41 missing children in Oregon.
3: It's an unknown what happened to these people. It extends far beyond just kids.
4: Hundreds of people vanish from our national parks and forests under very unusual but very similar circumstances.
5: In a lot of these cases, search and rescue or the volunteer searching people have already gone over certain areas, not once, not twice, but even dozens of times. And then the child is found there, maybe a year, maybe a few years later.
6: I think that I'm actually sitting here holding my son. But this is what I have left of him.
5: We're talking about a very large, even worldwide, collective of information here.
7: We turned around, and here was this little toddler walking out of the fog with absolutely no clothes on at all.
8: Well, it's troubling. You know, I got members of my search and rescue group that aren't sleeping too well.
9: If you have areas that you don't even know there's missing people, it makes it really difficult to reinvestigate when more information comes.
10: Some of these situations are so unusual, you have to think beyond the bounds of what's normal.
0: So he shares so many different stories. The guy that created this, he's a former law enforcement agent who has dedicated his life to trying to figure out what's going on. His name is David Paulides, whatever it may be. But he shares all of these crazy stories, and I have some clips here. But one of the crazy things that he goes into is the amount of men that go missing when they're elk hunting. He makes this direct correlation, and they get into all of these different avenues. Some people believe that the government has like created areas in national forest where there is essentially like feral people living, and they're doing harm to people in the parks. They're to the other side of it, people believe there's an extraterrestrial angle. There's people that believe there is a Bigfoot
11: angle. I'm on that side.
0: There is a Bigfoot angle of it. But they dig into the elk situation and how so many men will be out in groups of two or three, and at the moment that one gets away from the group, they disappear, and they pretty much go down this rabbit hole of, if you believe in the cattle mutilations and things that are happening in cattle, there could be a similar fascination with some other species in elk, and that maybe they're coming to get the elk, and it just happens to be that there is a human there, and they end up getting taken right along with them. He tells a story of a kid who went missing right underneath his parents' nose. They searched for, I think, like 5 days. They found him 25 miles away from where he went missing with no clothes on at all. And all he had to say was pretty much like that he saw a hairy creature and that he was running. But he could have not physically covered that much ground in that period of time. There was a guy that was skiing with his friends in Canada, and he went missing. Everybody's freaking out. It was 2 days. He showed up in Sacramento, California. The guy has absolutely no idea how he got there at all. Like, it is, and it is crazy. Here's one of the clips where they talk about.
12: Was that the weirdest one?
13: Oh no, there's weirder.
12: What's the weirdest one you heard of?
11: the strangest disappearance story. There's a lot of people that disappear that don't have a memory. And if you look back and you study missing people, those people historically have been abducted. And there's something about that abduction experience where they can take away part of your mind.
13: You think alien abduction, that's what you're saying.
11: Alien entity.
13: Something.
11: Some type of
13: okay.
11: foreign.
13: Just want to be clear, we're not talking about like a bad person abducting
11: no.
13: a person.
11: No, okay. We're talking about some kind of entity.
13: Okay.
11: And they take away part of that mind where they were probably doing something to you that they don't want you to know.
13: Right.
11: And there's a lot of those. There's a whole segment of people that I have chronicled that were truck drivers who have amnesia, who were found in conditions that were very strange. There was a truck driver in the Midwest where salt of the earth kind of guy drove independently, wife and a couple kids. He picks up a load.
0: Load.
11: I want to say it was pigs. And his truck is found like outside of Indiana on a little two-lane highway stopped on the side of the road. He's not anywhere to be found, but his coat is found in a ditch on the other side of the other lane. So the sheriff comes out. They do a huge search, flyovers, canines. Goes on for like 4 or 5 days. Nothing. Week and a half later, his body is found in that field, in the spot where they had searched all that time. Impossible to miss. Coroner says he's been dead for 2 weeks.
0: And it goes on and on and on. And there's not a... His whole thing is, I can think things and people have opinions of what's possible, but I just gather the information from all of these things that happen in the national park and let people figure out what the hell is going on. Yosemite is the sleeper. There is a concentrated area in Yosemite National Park where there are currently, just in this one area of the park, 40 active missing persons investigations that go back like 25 years, from kids to adults and everything in between. And it's just very, it's very interesting. They go, you know, this episode is 2.5 hours long. They go into the possibility of there being portals in the national parks that these people are going through or being taken through or some variation of it. But at the very least, it's very, very interesting what could be happening in some of the most remote parts of our country.
14: Why can't I think of a dude's name from Fire in the Sky?
0: Dude, they talk about him at length in this episode.
14: Travis. God.
0: Dude, they talk about him at length because that story, if you want to believe that alien abductions are real, go read about Travis, Fire in the Sky guy, because first of all, he was with 5 other people who saw it. One of the guys who saw it, he had been in a fist fight with the dude that was abducted hours earlier. They were all out on a logging trip, and they watched him follow this light in the sky and be pulled up into a spaceship. He disappeared for 8 days and then showed up under a table at a diner 8 days later in a catatonic state with a story of being taken into. All 5 of those guys and the dude that was abducted have all passed polygraph tests. That is one of the craziest stories. And they talk about him at length in this episode.
14: Of all of the alien abduction movies, Fire in the Sky to me seems like the most plausible and realistic.
15: Oh yeah. My sister to this day, scariest thing in the world to her is aliens, because she saw that movie.
14: Dude, yeah.
15: It came out, what year, 94 or whatever?
0: That sounds about...
15: she was like 6, and she was like, terrified of aliens to this day.
14: Absolutely.
0: That one really stuck with me, too, especially just hitting with based on a true... When you're a kid,
14: yeah.
0: And this happens to be pretty true from what it seems, at least the story, and you see based on a true story when you're like 8, 9 years old, you go, okay, well, this really happened. Aliens are real, and they can come down, and they will just take us. And
15: yes.
0: It's just, again, I don't necessarily have a theory, but that cross-section of nature and the unknown and what's out there and people going missing is very, I like to say it's fun to think about, but it's not fun. It's not fun for the people who are missing at this point.
14: They probably enjoyed it.
15: Funny that back in the day, like Blair Witch Project, based on a true story, they had a fake website.
14: Yeah.
15: And like, for years, I thought, because if the movies say based on a true story, they can't lie.
14: Yeah.
15: There's definitely Blair Witches in my woods right next to my family.
14: Dude, Fargo at the beginning says based on a true story, and that is a total lie.
15: Oh,
14: it's
15: really?
14: Not based on any true story at all.
0: Yeah, yeah. I will say Blair Witch was They were the first to do it. The found footage, really.
15: Yeah, that killed it.
0: But I just remember there was that weird, there was like a question. There was a, like, what's, did this really happen?
15: Yeah.
0: I mean, maybe that only lasted for a few months, but there was this, what happened here? You have like a connection to the...
14: Yeah, Mike Minello, one of the dudes from Hexen Films, is a good buddy of mine. He had been working on that movie forever. I saw so many rough cuts of it in the documentary style. I was like, this is great. And then they got distribution for it. Brilliant marketing because they made it seem like a documentary.
15: Yeah.
14: Those guys made a ton of money. They have nothing to do with the sequel.
15: And I heard like they traumatized those actors.
0: Oh, yeah.
15: Like,
0: oh, yeah.
15: They couldn't sleep and everything because they didn't have any script. They were like, we're just going to F with you guys. Figure it out.
14: That last scene with the freaking...
0: In the corner.
15: Scariest moment in the whole movie. He turns and he's just facing the corner.
0: And it like perfected the slow burn. And there's not much that's like happening during the movie.
15: Yeah.
0: Like the noises, just the noises and the wondering what's out there was everything.
15: True friends, because as soon as I saw that house in the middle of the woods, I'm like, oh, we're coming back. We're going to come back with help. Good luck.
14: Done with the
15: Stay exhibition. Strong.
0: What a time. All right, I'm all burnt up. Diz, thank you very much for everything. Drew Garabo, thank you so much.
14: Yeah.
0: Drew Garabo Live headed your way in a few minutes. Jimmy Chamberlain, 4:30, $1,000, 5 o'clock. Keep it locked. Tomorrow, programming note, all-star cast. Diz, Pat Papp, and Ian Beckles will be in tomorrow, so make sure you keep it locked. They'll be in the mix. And we'll be back in true form on Tuesday after the holiday weekend. Hope to see some folks out tonight.
15: Have fun tonight, Sound. Man.
0: Yes.
15: Have fun with the fam, man.
0: I will. Osh. I will. I'm looking forward to a fun night.
14: What music is that, Sam Barber? Country?
0: Well, since
15: depressing. We talked about it.
0: Yeah, well, now since you asked, you know I love to force my music on people. I'm going to have to play a song.
14: Okay.
0: I mean, you did ask.
14: I did. I want to know.
0: All right. This is one of his new songs that I kind of like. And it's a little less depressing, a little more upbeat.
14: Sam Barber.

0: 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Bye-bye.
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2: Standard slowdowns starting to materialize on your primary routes. Interstates in particular. Westbound Gandy into Pinellas delayed. Incident US 19 South at Park Boulevard will delay you as well. Northbound and southbound 275, both in Pinellas and Hillsborough, congested. This is Eric with traffic.
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9: Or what to do next.
0: Now, a lot of people probably think financial advisor, I've got to have stacks and stacks. Do you have to be already wealthy and doing really well for yourself to plan for your future?
9: Absolutely not. In some cases, it actually helps to have a plan before you get there. But there are certainly people who have accumulated some wealth, again, that have not taken advantage of putting a plan together and utilizing what they have.
0: So what do you do? Where do you come into the conversation for those that feel like they got a little something or maybe a little less than what they'd like?
9: Sure.
0: What do you do about it, and how do you help them ultimately embrace a better future?
9: For us, it's educating you. Here's what you've done. Here's how you've done it. Here's what you're doing and what that might lead to. And if you like the way that looks, then great. Let's keep on rolling. And if you don't, here's how you change it to get where you're trying to go.
0: If somebody's listening, they think, this is me. I need to plan. I need to do better with my future. What are some opportunities they can come out, meet with you, and find out what you're all about?
9: Yeah, we're doing an educational lunch on June 10th at the Ruth's Chris in Tampa. That's going to be a cap of 30 people. Again, there to kind of show you some of the common tropes and misconceptions decisions, mistakes people make with their money. And then we're also doing a virtual event on June 3rd, which you can sign up for at efwevents.com for either of those events.
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0: Baby Friday, trademark SBK. It's time for Jugarabo Live, batting cleanup. Thank you to the Mike Calta Show, Johnny B and JoJo, JP, Diz and Monica, and Diz and Seti for all getting on base. Now it's up to us to bring those runners in. They don't call me Mr. Ribby for nothing. Am I going to hit a grand slam and knock them all in? Am I going to suicide squeeze? We'll find out.
1: Emptiness is loneliness and loneliness is cleanliness and cleanliness is godliness and God is empty.
0: Just like me.
1: I'm
0: playing Smashing Pumpkins, not only because tickets are on sale now for their upcoming show in October at the Benchmark International Arena, but because at 4:30, a phenomenal chat with one of the best rock drummers of all time, Jimmy Chamberlain. I hope you enjoy it. His name is Maurice.
2: Hey, hey, hey.
0: We've been doing this for about a year and a half now.
2: Yeah.
0: But who's counting?
2: There was a big celebration for me today.
0: Oh, man, you wouldn't have believed it.
2: Whatever.
0: They went through all the anniversaries at the Bone, and when it came time to Maurice, they were like, who's that?
2: That I believe.
0: I used to be, like, not go to staff meeting guy. And then I went to one, like, 3-4 years ago, and I'm a big fan of leaders who take leadership seriously. Not so seriously where they're like, fire and brimstone, kick them in the ass. But they know the right things to say and the right way to motivate people. And in radio, you've just got so many different moving parts and pieces. You've got the people who are on the front line selling the commercials. Then you've got the people who schedule the commercials. Then you've got the people who market the radio stations, the people who are in charge of the people on the air, and then us, the people on the air. And if we all don't work in tandem with each other, this whole thing fails. And there is a lot of miscommunication frequently, and not just in this building, but every damn building, between the people who sell, the people who program, etc. We're very, very fortunate to work in a building where I feel like everyone in this building really understands the greater mission, and it's beyond ratings, beyond revenue. It's making an impact in the community, and I'm very, very proud to be a part of this organization. If you'd like to join us by phone, we love that. 800-771-1025. That's 800-771-1025. Jump on in the YouTube chat, should you see fit. There are people, lovely people, chatting in there throughout the show, sometimes related to what we're talking about, sometimes not. It's really an all-purpose chat. If you're having a boring afternoon in your cubicle, then pop on in there and chat with people about the program or anything you desire. It is Take It Back Thursday, the day that we designate for olive branches, if you will, for contrition, for clearing the air, at least. Something happened on this show last week, last month, last year, 10 years ago, 12 years ago, and you'd like a little clarification. Maybe you've been feeling bad about something. By all means, throw me a shout. We'll talk about it, etc. I think I'm putting myself up on the Take It Back Thursday board first.
2: Interesting.
0: Yeah. When talking about the Rays, and it's such a fatigued subject. I know a lot of people, both Tampa Bay Rays fans and non, are just tired of hearing about the stadium drama. I am too, which is why when John Morgan said if they don't build a stadium, he's going to take the Rays down to Orlando.
2: No Orlando. White Castles for everybody.
0: Right. I was just like, yeah, take them. But really, when you think about it, as a Tampa broadcaster, I have to be better at supporting Tampa teams. I root for the Lightning. I ride or die for the Lightning. Well, not die, but I ride or get real hurt for the Lightning. I like the Tampa Bay Buccaneers. Fantasy football has ruined me as far as rooting for any team. I just root for my guys. But I do hope the Bucs do well every year. And so with the Rays spending no money on superstars, to have the record that they do, which is, I believe, the best in Major League Baseball, I think back to the Mike Allstott Charity Outdoor Weekend, and I had a conversation with Brett Phillips, legendary Ray, just retired, I think, last year. He's so passionate about the team. He was when he played here, and he is now. I feel like I should do a better job of just hoping that the Rays stay here. I think today they may have passed their non-binding agreement through the city council.
2: I know the Hillsborough County passed it.
0: Yeah.
2: Yesterday.
0: Yeah, well, I think today they were speaking before like the Tampa City commissioners. Yeah. And I believe, if I'm not mistaken, that they approved it. So, look, do I love the fact that your tax money is going to basically subsidize billionaires and help them build a big playground for professional athletes? I don't love it, but our tax money has been going to bad and dumb things for a very long time now. And I watched in Orlando a new arena completely transform downtown Orlando, at least for a couple of years. And still to this day, the building was open on October 10th, 2010. I remember because we all got shirts that said 10-10-10. I saw what it did, and it was a very exciting time. So I really feel like if they do build this $2 billion building where Hillsborough College is now, I think it'll bring people out to the ball games. So why not? It costs nothing to be optimistic, and I just need to cough and drink some water real quick. Hold on. Thank you. It's really difficult to shake this funk. I spend the first 2-3 hours of every day drowning in mucus. I get up, I start to feel okay, I start talking to the microphone, and my throat goes, "Hey, guy, we're not quite better yet. Let's go ahead and not talk for a couple of hours, shall we?" Mm-hmm. Not an option. This is Daddy's Moneymaker. So my first Take It Back Thursday is going to be hoping that the Rays move up the road to Orlando. We have to keep them. It makes Tampa appear like a really major sports city to have a professional baseball, hockey, and football team, and soccer. Can't forget you Rowdies. Although I don't know that they're MLS. Do you know if they're MLS?
2: I know they're kicking the grass,
0: they
2: bro.
0: They sure are.
2: That's all
0: the
2: know.
0: Rowdies. I remember those commercials. Are the Rowdies a major league team? I'm sorry I even have to ask this. An MLS team. Nope. They currently compete in the USL Championship, which is the Division II professional tier. And kind of like the arena football, if you will. What was it? Tampa Bay Bandits, right?
2: Bandits,
0: the arena football,
2: yeah.
0: Or the USFL.
2: Yeah, the Bandits.
0: It was the Tampa Bay Bandits and the Orlando Renegades. And that was fun for a hot minute. I think they tried to compete. Didn't Donald Trump have something to do with the USFL? Like maybe was he the commissioner of the league, or did he own the New Jersey team?
2: I think he may have had something to do because he was upset that the NFL wouldn't allow him
0: correct
2: to own a team. So I think he did align with him. I think it wasn't even Bon Jovi.
0: Yeah, Bon Jovi, I think, was involved in the new.
2: There you go, Trump and Bon Jovi. What could go wrong?
0: Shout out to Nick, F5 Penguin, in the YouTube chat, who said that the Rowdies are going through a thing with their venue, too.
2: Uh-oh.
0: I went to a Rowdies game probably 10 years ago at Allying Stadium. I thought it was awesome. Not enough to get me to watch another soccer game in person, but a lot of fun. People get really, really passionate about it. And I'm very intrigued by the tarps off movement. not just here, but in other stadiums as well. Have you seen it?
2: No.
0: It's an entire, I guess, correct me if I say anything stupid, which happens frequently, but an entire section in the outfield, I don't know if they do it randomly, if there's like a particular time that they do it, they all take off their shirts and they start whipping them around. And it's like 50 to 100 guys all whipping off their...
2: Spinning it like a helicopter?
0: They are doing the Petey Pablo, and they call it tarps off. It's intriguing. Hello, Drew Graba Live. How may I help you today?
3: Hey, Drew. It's Stetson. How are you?
0: Mark, what's going on, dude?
3: Not much. I having been a Tampa Bay resident my entire life, you know, the Rays are a little bit different to me in that we have never really had a good owner. From Vince Namoli to Stu Sternberg, they have all been tightwads who care nothing about the team. They care nothing about the city. They know they can get rich off of a poor team. And then you compare them to the Jeff Vinnicks and even the Glazers, who put the money into putting a good product on the field and building up the city around it. And it makes it tough to, you know, get invested in a team or in an ownership of a team when they don't seem to care much about the city at all.
0: You know, Mark, I think you just nailed why I have had such, I don't want to say disdain, but such hesitance in getting behind the Rays, because they've never seemed invested in the Tampa Bay area like the Buccaneers and like the Lightning especially. And I think this new ownership group, it's a real estate executive, Patrick Zalupski, and he's got co-chair Bill Cosgrove and the CEO, Ken Babby, who's been going around and making the rounds. They seem like they're saying all the right things, and hopefully they'll have a little bit more of a charitable mindset when it comes to connecting with the community, right?
3: Absolutely. And like you said, you know, there's a bright future that you can sort of feel for the Rays if this new stadium happens. And you know, I've been around long enough. I remember going to Lightning games in the Thunderdome. That, you know, that stadium was 10 years old before the Rays ever played a game in it. It is an old, old building, and it feels that way when you walk into it.
0: Yeah, it does. It sucks the life right out of you. So a new building is gonna be great for everyone, except for, of course, Hillsborough County taxpayers. But hey, yeah, we've been kissing our tax money goodbye for dumb reasons for a really long time. So why not build a really cool building, right?
3: I could not agree more. You know, the saving grace of the air conditioning is wonderful, but it just feels like an old gymnasium when you walk in there.
0: It does, and I saw a mock-up of the new building, and it looks like it's going to have some sort of high-tech translucent roof, which intrigues me. So, you know, I'm open to it. I'm never going to be the baseball fan that I was when I was growing up, but I'd like to be able to go to, like, between 1 and 5 games a year and have a good time at a baseball game.
2: There's,
0: you know,
2: like 300 games a season. You only going to 5?
0: 1 to 5, Mo. And that's on the low end, 1 to 2. Mark, I love chatting with you, buddy. Thank you.
3: All right, you guys have a great day.
0: You too, bud. You're the man. Hello there. It is Drew Graba Live. How may I be of assistance to you? You're on the air.
4: Hi, this is Monty. I want to talk about the Rays for a minute.
0: Please.
4: I've been a lifelong baseball fan. I moved to Florida 25 years ago, so I keep in touch with the Yankees and the Mets. And I'd love to be a Rays fan. It was fun to go to their stadium. They treated everybody nice. But here's the thing. There's no television. I can't follow the Rays. Oh. It's blacked out on streaming.
0: Oh.
4: I have Frontier basic cable.
0: Yeah.
4: Unless you pay for another package, you can't get the Rays. And I think it's kind of like professional wrestling. If they don't have television, they won't sell tickets, because how are you going to get interested?
0: Well, if you could watch the game on TV, then you don't need to watch it in person. So, you know, maybe the lack of television presence, Monty, will lead to more people going to the game, no?
4: No. People love to get out to a game with the kids, but nobody's interested in the Rays because they have no presence. They're not visible.
0: All right. Well, listen, maybe they're going to change that with the brand new $2 billion building, my man. I appreciate the call. Monty, how old of a gentleman are you?
4: I'm in my 60s.
0: Oh, you sound older. I mean, I don't mean
4: we talked about so, we talked so. About Far Rockaway and the band, the rappers from Beach 17th Street.
0: Oh, hell yeah. Awesome, man. Great speaking with you again, Monty. I'll never forget it. Big props while we're talking Tampa sports to Darren Radish from our Tampa Bay Lightning. I just saw my friend Gabby Shirley tweet that today Darren Radish donated $20,000 to Moffitt Cancer Center.
2: Nice.
0: Money came from the sale of his bald eagle t-shirts and stuffed animals. His dad passed away from cancer in March. Beautiful thing for you to do there,
2: yeah, get back.
0: Ratty, and I know that's going to go to great use. Speaking of dads, I just want to take this moment to encourage you to call your mom or dad today if they're still alive. I was sitting on the couch last night, and I looked down, and my phone's ringing, and it says, Xander Garabo. And I'm like, oh my, dude, the littlest gesture of calling your parents just to say hi, just to see how things are going, that little step means more than you could possibly know. If you're not a parent yourself yet, you won't get it until you're a parent. Once you're a parent, you'll get it, especially the parent of an adult kid. Just give them a call. Even if you don't talk to them regularly, or especially if you don't talk to them regularly, maybe haven't spoken in a while, you should absolutely throw your parents a shout just to say, hey, it made my effing night. Thank you. Hello, Drew Grubb Alive. How can I help you?
5: Hey, Drew. How's it going?
0: Very well. Thank you very much. How's your day, dude?
5: Not bad, brother. This Good. Is Joe.
0: Hey, Joe.
5: Tampa.
0: Hey, Tampa Joe.
5: Hey, Tampa Joe. The gentleman that called about the Rays.
0: Y'all.
5: And no presence in the streaming and all that jazz.
0: Yeah.
5: He's right. I mean, they're going to start the 3-game series tomorrow against the Yankees. And if you don't have the streaming series, you can't see the two best teams in baseball in the same division play.
0: Yeah. It's kind of weird the way sports has become like this boutique thing where you can't watch all the football games anymore on one channel. You got to have like 3 or 4 different streaming services. Right. NBA, same way. One night, the game's on Prime. The next night, it's on ESPN. The next night, it's on NBC. I don't know that we have the right as American citizens to watch sports. It just seems like these leagues are gouging their customers, right?
5: Yeah, absolutely. And the right may not be the right word, but the sports wouldn't exist if it hadn't been for the early patrons in the early 1900s of baseball, 1800s, just throughout history, supporting teams.
0: Very true.
5: Be able to
0: Very see. True. But if you look at the uniforms of players now, they got corporate sponsors on there. Yeah. It's all about that money, money, money. And it's because the escalating salaries from these dudes. I mean, you can be a scrub in the NBA and you're making $10 million a year. I don't know what the lowest salary in Major League Baseball is, but I'm sure it's in the hundreds of thousands, if not $1 million. It's insane.
5: Well, the center fielder for the Cubs that told the lady to do something to something day before yesterday is terrible now. He's terrible this year. Made the All-Star team last year, and now he's terrible. They signed him to $120 million for $119 right away after last season.
0: Well,
5: now
0: listen,
5: he's thinking it out.
0: Don't you say that to him. You know what he's going to tell you to do, my man, and you might want to do it. He's an attractive man. Hey, have a good one, bud. Thank you, Tampa Joe. Appreciate that. 800-771-1025.
2: I would say this. If taxpayers' money is going to fund the stadium, then the residents of Hillsborough County ought to be able to view the game unfettered.
0: Get out of here. 800-771-1025. 5 cents of your money is going to that building.
2: Hey, that's 5 cents. That's, I didn't say you took 5 cents.
0: You know what that gets you? That gets you the right to go to a game full price.
2: Reparations, Drew. Reparations.
0: Drew Gobble Live. Hello. Who are you?
6: Hey, Drew. This is John.
0: Hi, John.
6: Talking about the Rays and presence. You know, I grew up in the Chicago area in the 70s, and the White Sox were one of the first teams to go to pay-per-view. Like a paid sports streaming channel.
0: Yeah, yeah. Yep.
6: and the Cubs were playing day games. You know, so every kid came home from school watching Cubs games.
0: Sure.
6: And the White Sox lost like a whole generation of fans. So it makes a big difference. If they don't get the kids on it hooked, then they don't have a future fan base.
0: That's a good point. I only started to watch the Atlanta Braves because you got all their games for free with basic cable vision. You could watch WTBS and watch every damn game with Dale Murphy.
2: Turner, man, TNT. Yeah.
0: He revolutionized the game. And now you got to have a separate subscription just to watch your favorite sports teams.
6: Yeah, the Cubs were on WGN.
0: Oh, they sure were. Harry Carey and Steve Stone, baby. Great call. Thank you, my man. Nice speaking with you.
6: You have a good day.
0: You too. They consider today the unofficial start of summer. Summer begins on June 21st. Why in the world would any Floridian want more of summer? Just thinking about summer makes it 10 degrees hotter.
2: Yeah, right.
0: Let's like pump the brakes on that and enjoy another month of spring. Don't rush into summer. Thank you.
2: Yeah. Well, and it still feels spring-like. I mean, you get some hot days, but when the summer's here, it's just consistently hot.
0: Yeah, I'm thinking about taking the summer off from golf this year. It's just not worth it. Like, unless you're out at 7 o'clock in the morning sweeping the dew, it's oppressive out there.
2: 7 o'clock this morning, I was out mowing my backyard. You know why?
0: Because you like to annoy your neighbors.
2: Yeah, well, F them. It's 7 o'clock. Get up. Because it's hot.
0: You can't mow your lawn at 7? That's illegal.
2: I can't. Yes, you can. If it's daylight out, I'm firing that mower up, bitch.
0: Drew Garbo Live. Hello, who are you?
7: What's up? This is Pete Boland from St. Pete. What's up, Drew?
0: Mayor Pete, my man. What's up, dude?
7: Just calling in. You know I'm very passionate about my Tampa Bay Rays and this whole saga and everything else, this 20-year saga. And I just wanted to call in and chime in and say congrats to all those that have been working on it so hard in Tampa and all those folks. This is a big first step, and now they get into the nitty-gritty. Now the politics are going to get ugly, Drew.
0: Yeah, what happens now, Pete? I know it got approved by the Tampa City Council, got approved by Hillsborough County. So now what, they all sit down at the negotiating table and hammer out the details?
7: Basically, if you remember, yes, you're correct. If you remember back in September of 2023, when the Rays came out and announced that Here to Stay, that they announced that they had an agreement, a memo of understanding very similar to where they're at now. So now we get to hash out the details. What's going to be built there? How much is it going to cost? Where exactly is the money going to be coming from? And I don't know if some of those no votes today are just kind of grandstanding a little bit, doing a little bit of political positioning. I don't know the exact politics over on y'all side of the bay like I do mine. But it's going to be a tough fight. They're talking about dipping into some rainy day fund money for that. It's a very expensive ask. But I think that there we're really close to having a long-term solution over here. And congrats to those over there. And maybe we keep the Rays in Tampa Bay.
0: I hope so. But, man, what a nightmare it would be, Mayor Pete, if we friggin' approve the use of rainy day funds and then we have a seriously rainy day and need that money for something else. All hell will break loose, my friend.
7: That's why it's going to be a tough political fight. We got a hot election season here. One thing people aren't talking about is that property tax initiative.
0: Yeah.
7: That-

0: it's come from that homestead property tax on some estimates. So it's going to be really tough, but there's no doubt having pro sports and having Major League Baseball in the market is a big deal. Losing them would be a big deal. You know, it's a huge project. There is a big impact. I'm hoping that they can get something done. Because if they go to Orlando, I'm just going to go ahead and jump off the ship. I can't do Orlando. And I know you love Orlando.
1: I do, but I don't want to go there for a baseball game, only basketball. My man, great speaking with you. I'm going to see you soon for some World Cup action.
0: Oh, baby, next week, you guys are going full throttle. Can't wait. The World Cup USA, St. Pete's going to be the place to be.
1: Can't wait, my brother. I'll see you soon.
0: Cheers, Drew.
1: Mayor Pete, everybody. He's awesome. The Galley, his place, just a great place to go in downtown St. Petersburg. All right, when we come back, a chat with Jimmy Chamberlain, founding member of Smashing Pumpkins, overdosed several times on the Siamese Dream Tour. One of them almost killed him. He's a survivor, so am I. We'll talk to him next, and don't forget, at 5 o'clock, your chance to win $1,000 as part of the bonus keyword giveaway.
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3: Police activity 75 north, ramp from I-4. Looks like on-ramp right lane blockage here. Eastbound I-4 crash around the Sefner Way Station, left lane block. Del Mabry crash north between Van Dyke and the Veterans. Also that earlier wreck, Del Mabry at Ehrlich, Pierce Avenue. Courtney Campbell Causeway westbound toward Rocky Point still has road work delay and right lane blockage. This is Eric with traffic.
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17: I'm Fox 13 Chief Meteorologist Paul Delegato. Pretty much locked in through the weekend. We'll go mostly clear tonight. Any storms ending. Sunshine coming up on Friday after a morning low in the mid-70s. Clouds will build and there'll be some afternoon storms and highs in the low to mid-90s.
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14: Hear those drums? Those are being pounded by the one and only Jimmy Chamberlain. Yesterday on Zoom, which required me to go into JoJo's office, borrow her webcam, set it up in one of the production rooms, just so that Jimmy Chamberlain didn't have to stare into a black void, which probably would have been preferential to having to look at my stupid mug, although I was wearing a Smashing Pumpkins shirt, as you'll hear in this interview. That was your computer.
17: Oh, sorry.
14: Oh, no, it was my fault. I shouldn't have turned it up. Without further ado, they are coming to the Benchmark International Arena on October the 18th. I believe it is a Sunday. The one and only Jimmy Chamberlain. How you doing, Jimmy?
18: How's it going?
14: Good. Can you hear me loud and clear?
18: I can hear you loud. I don't know about clear, but yeah, I can hear you.
14: Oh, damn it to hell. All right, I'll enunciate and elocute properly so that we can have a great conversation.
18: No, I can hear you. I'm just joking.
14: Yeah, I had to run around this building to find a stupid friggin' webcam because I didn't want you to speak in the great void wondering like who this disembodied voice was. You'd think a fucking radio station would have a webcam laying around somewhere, but I had to run down the hall and grab one.
18: So, oh my God, so yeah. I never know. Am I talking to an AI or what?
14: Definitely not that, man. If there were an AI that had all these imperfections and flaws, we'd be screwed. Hey, thanks for making time, man. I've talked to Billy a bunch of times, and when I saw I got to talk to you, I was overjoyed because Billy sure got a lot to say, there's no doubt. But to me, the Smashing Pumpkins don't exist without your percussion. From the very moment I heard Gish, I was working in college radio. It's like 91, 92. Grunge is starting to percolate. And this magnificent album called Gish comes in. And from the opening track, I Am One, it is just magnificence. Those pounding drums really accentuate everything that band does. And for the whole journey, you've had a ringside seat to the success. I love your expression, manifestation and a journey in music. How's the journey been for you, my guy?
18: Well, yeah, I mean, it's been incredible. I'm especially in light of the upcoming tour and the realization that we've been doing this for 30, you know, almost four decades. It's not the way I would have, you know, ended the movie or continued the movie or predicted the movie. You know, it's the music has a power in unto itself. And as long as you're willing to celebrate it and make it a sacred space, it's willing to provide more holy shit moments for you. I think that's, you know, that's the lesson, right? To be invested and to stay in gratitude within the architecture that the universe has created for us. I mean, it's, you know, that like this, all this stuff is not part of why I started picking up drumsticks, right? My brother was a drummer. I was, you know, I had a drum set. I wanted to be cool like my brother, which of course it was impossible because I was, you know, wearing his old clothes. But, you know, I practiced my ass off and thought maybe someday, you know, this, something like this could happen. And I think, you know, I had the prescience to create that vision in my head and to feel what it could possibly feel like. And somewhere along the line, you know, the opportunity came across my phone, you know, with Billy's voice on the other end and, hey, do you want to come and audition for this drum part? And, you know, now here we are. But yeah, that album Gish was an incredible to make. And, you know, we've been talking to Butch lately, and Butch and I have been talking a lot about that record and how incredible it was to make, and the drums on it were so fun. And just to be in a band where, you know, Billy was such a champion for my abilities and really, you know, allowing me to, you know, paint on a canvas where I could, anything was on the table. Right. So, you know, I was talking to a fellow Floridian, you know, Bobby Caldwell from Captain Beyond.
14: Yeah.
18: The drummer was probably the single biggest influence on that drumming on that record. And I had remarked about it on a Rick Beato interview, and Bobby reached out to me and said how nice it was to hear his name. And we ended up getting on the phone. And I ended up having the opportunity to thank him and tell him how much, you know, his playing was a North Star for me when I was very young. And to learn how to play in such a fiery and audacious way, or even to know that that type of drumming was possible in a rock architecture, because it certainly wasn't what was coming out of the AM radio when I was a kid, you know. So to be able to find stuff that was a little more progressive was, you know, the best thing that ever happened to me, but maybe the worst thing that happened to other people.
14: Dude, I love hearing you talk about gratitude. It's something that is extremely important to me as well. You and I have both faced situations where all this could have come to an end. You through an overdose in about 94. I'm currently on my second fight with cancer, and the first one almost took me out. And after I emerged from that, and I imagine after you emerge from what you emerge from, you just look around and you realize how much you took for granted, and you realize what a gift every day truly is. And I think when you live your life through that filter, there's really not much that gets to you, you know?
18: Well, you know, I quit drinking when my daughter was less than a year old, or around 1 year old, and my kids had never seen me drink, you know, and drinking was always the issue that led to other things. And I wasn't a big, you know, program guy. I just figured that, you know, I had this other job to do now, which is raising these children. And when you put one thing on the one side of the scale and this kind of party thing on the other, it was really out of balance in favor of my children, thankfully. And I'm not saying like I'm some, you know, teetotaler or anything. I don't drink. Right. And I know drinking is a bad thing. And, you know, other people can attest to that as well. But I think, you know, I call it living with the lights on, right? A lot of people can live their lives, you know, abusing themselves and do crazy stuff. But what are you doing when you're fully present, right?
14: Right.
18: I'm still getting in race cars. I still ride a Ducati. You know, I'm still doing a lot of climbing, you know, rappelling. I prefer it. I mean, I like being present for those crazy moments much more than I did when I was, you know, in the fog, you know, in a race car or doing other things. So yeah, it's definitely a better way for me. And I think, you know, the world's kind of moved on from that stuff as well. I think we're living in a time where consciousness expansion and the willingness for people to look outside of the self-contained narcissism that is their fake life in their cell phone, you know, and you see it where you see it most is in young people, right? Young people have enough awareness to know that everything in the phone is BS.
14: Yep.
18: They don't believe anything on TV, anything they read in question.
14: Right.
18: Right. But, you know, they're coming back to the rock. I mean, our demo shifted from like old people and their parents to like, you know, 18 to 24 year olds now are showing up for our concerts because they want to see people expressing themselves and celebrating the inconsistencies of the human condition. Right. And that's really what art does when it's doing its thing, is it lets people off the hook and lets them know that the expression of one's.
14: Uh-oh.
18: There is no wrong expression. There's just truth and there's fiction. My son, I was telling Billy yesterday, I texted him and I said, hey, this is funny story. Lucas, my 20-year-old, he texted me. He's on vacation with his girlfriend. They're both out of school. And he said, Dad, he goes, have you ever heard of Ronnie James Dio? So you have to understand that Lucas was like, you know, when he was 17, 18, he was a two-time state champion gymnast. So he was a bit of a gym rat, but and a total jock. So he was into like Yeet and all this other hip hop stuff.
14: Yeah, yeah.
18: And now he's like, Dad, you ever heard of Dio? And I'm like, yeah, what are you talking about? In fact, I just saw Wendy Dio a couple weeks ago. And I'm like, I saw Dio in the Heaven and Hell Sabbath. Oh my God, are you serious? And he's like, I can't believe that I made fun of Audrey, his older sister, who's a total music nerd. I can't believe that I was making fun of Audrey for listening to Bowie. So I told Corgan, I said, this is how you know that rock is back, when, because he knows Lucas, right? And Lucas was always at, you know, the rap shows or Summer Smash or all the big festivals. And now he's gone full on. Like, I'm like, you got to check out The Priest, man. Check out Judas Priest, like, and all this other stuff.
14: Maiden, all that.
18: I just think kids are really kids, you know, they have a sensibility that's true to music, right? Yeah. I mean, when, you know, the greatest rock or contemporary music is generally created by people 18 to 35, well, yep. Let's call it, you know?
14: Sure.
18: So that awareness is inert in that age, in that plane of development, much more so than it is as you get older or you're younger than that. So yeah, I think the indicators are good for all things.
14: Rock is alive and healthy. Smashing Pumpkins will be on the Rats in a Cage tour. It's coming to Tampa, Florida, Sunday, October the 18th, Benchmark International Arena. Last time you were here, you were in the very muggy confines of the amphitheater outdoors. It's going to be nice to be air conditioned inside, because I'm sure you break quite the sweat while you're in there, Jimmy. You pound those skins like crazy. I was listening to your solo. Well, I don't want to call it solo because it's a hell of a band, the Jimmy Chamberlain Complex. On my way in, am I wrong in that I hear a little bit of a Sonic Youth influence in there? There were a couple of songs where I was like, I'll be damned, did Jimmy pick up a little bit when they were doing Lollapalooza together?
18: You know, I think there's a sensibility of that stuff. I don't know. I wasn't the biggest Sonic Youth fan. I certainly had a couple of the records, and I loved them, and I saw them live at the Metro back in the heyday, and they were blisteringly good. I mean, Shelley is such an incredible drummer. I mean, he was, in my opinion, one of the all time greats, for sure. And really his exploration on the kit was an inspiration to me. Especially when he would play the floor tom with the maracas. I was like, oh my God, you can do that. But yeah, it's amazing. But yeah, I mean, the record was really just kind of me and Billy Moeller kind of getting together and wanting to make like a jazz fusion fuso like record. But we had all these kind of pop songs that we were writing as well. And I had written all the lyrics for the songs, and we were just trying to figure out like.
14: Oh, no. Okay. Sorry. Yeah, I wear Smashing Pumpkins shirts every day. It just so happens that I'm interviewing Jimmy Chamberlain today. What a coinkity. Actually, this shirt, a friend of mine said that she was approved to sell it down in those gigs in Mexico, and this is authorized merch. I'm not a big fan of bootlegging stuff because it takes money from hardworking artists like yourself, so I hope she wasn't lying. Does this look like it might even remotely be official, Jimmy?
18: Yeah, I think that's a real deal.
14: Whew, what a relief.
18: I mean, the problem is when you roll into like South America and the bootlegs merchandise better than yours.
14: Oh. So I wanted to talk, since we have like 6 minutes left, I wanted to talk about a dude in a pink shirt walking into audition. You immediately see the looks of consternation on Darcy Retzky and James Iha, and then you proceed to flat out kill it with songs you memorized. Did you have any idea then that this would launch such an unbelievable voyage for you?
18: No, I had no idea. I mean, I gotta say, you know, I was smart enough to know to say yes to everything back then, because I knew the stories of my, you know, my heroes. And I knew, you know, that it was like that ended up being a defining moment. So I knew that, but I didn't. And the music really wasn't, at that point, wasn't really reflective of what became the Pumpkins. So, you know, early on, it was still very poppy, very kind of two on the four, keep it simple, stupid type stuff, which was not really my cup of tea, so to speak.
14: Yeah.
18: But as we got, as I kept showing up to practice and we started to get into it, you know, Corgan started to notice that. In fact, he tells a story where he came to see me play with my show band. I played in this show band, JP and the Cats, which was a 10-piece band that did everything from like West Side Story to like Beach Boys, right? It was a great, great band, really good musicians. And we had this guy Donnie as a bass player, and he liked to play the song Green Eyed Lady, right? Ides of March.
14: Yeah.
18: And Billy was like, his story is like, when I saw him play Green Eyed Lady, I knew how great a drummer he was, because it's a really hard, it's a deceivingly hard part to get right. And I was like, this guy's going to see me play Green Eyed Lady, I'm going to be out. Right?
14: Not a chance.
18: But it worked in reverse. But yeah, you know, it was a weird, you know, combo. But the band has really, you know, made that weird combo our superpower, right? Yeah. And that's been a defining principle of the band, is that, you know, we really celebrate the weirdness, or the, you know, like I said before, the inconsistencies or incongruentness of each other. In the best possible way. Like, if something sticks out, let's make it stick out even more. Yeah. You know, let's make it stick way out. And that's kind of how we look at the world. But yeah, I think it was, you know, looking back 37 years, I mean, come on. You couldn't convince me at any point in the band's career that we would be sitting. I mean, not let alone 1988. I mean, you couldn't convince me this in 1994. You couldn't convince me in 2001. I mean, there's no 2007, you know, 2015 even.
14: Right.
18: You know, I just... But it's a testament to the music, right? And the music, but also the pursuit that we all have signed on to as individuals. And our lives, even outside the Pumpkins orbit, has been one of musical evolution. I continue to practice and train and take lessons and try to better myself as a drummer. You know, Billy is always working on songwriting, you know, and James is, you know, still an incredible guitar player and gets it better. I mean, we just played, you know, that thing on Sunday, and I don't generally get to sit next to my guys, like my guitar players, but the nature of the stage, we all had to play in a line. So I got James on my left-hand side and I got Billy on my right-hand side. And it's like the three of us. And it was so cool to listen to both of them articulate so clearly next to me. And Billy came to me after the show and he was like, dude, that was so incredible that I could hear everything you were doing. And I was like, I was caught up in this wave of the JC pocket. And he was like, we were so tight, you know. And when we play on big stages, it's hard to get that, you know. Yeah. It's hard to get, like, I'm in the Who, you know. That's what we used to think, like, when we were kids, like, we always want to be the Who. But you know, you forget sometimes because you got in-ear monitors and my guy ain't turning James up in one part. You forget, but I could hear everything he was doing. And I was like, man, these guys are, they're A-listers, man. They're, yeah. they're legends for really, really good reasons.
14: Yeah. As are you. The tour comes to Tampa, Florida on the 18th of October, two sets, one celebrating melancholy and the infinite sadness. And then the second set, some old stuff, some rarities, some crowd favorites. I've
18: celebrating the Ides of March.
14: That's it. Green Eyed Lady, baby. So I've talked to Billy about my love for Gish before, and I think he categorizes me as Gish guy who thinks that you guys haven't done anything worthwhile since. Nothing is farther from the truth. I think you can simultaneously love Gish and appreciate the journey of the Smashing Pumpkins. He probably disagrees, which is why he is hell-bent on depriving me of songs from Gish live in concert. Will you please lobby for just a couple at the Tampa show on the 18th?
18: Well, I'll tell you, I'll let you in on a little secret. We've been talking about, with my band, The Complex, we've been talking about going out and doing a Gish retrospective and just putting The Complex out on stage and doing instrumental versions of those songs. Maybe as guest vocalists out, but I was talking to Billy Moeller, my partner in that band, about it. And man, I think if we get a window and we can get the right guys to do it, I think it would be fun. And maybe, you know, we talk Corgan into coming and getting in the van for a few weeks or a few days, you know. Yeah. We'll see, you know. But I think that music is fun, you know. But this is, you know, this is going to be a real representation of the width of this music, right? And the parameters and the depth. You know, we haven't solidified, or the concrete never dries with us. So the set change is always in conversation, right? So anything can happen.
14: Good. Well, man, I'm looking forward to seeing you guys in a couple of months. Jimmy, thank you so much for the time. Continued success and good health. Keep driving those beautiful Porsches. I live vicariously through you and your love for my favorite vehicle in the world, which is the 911. Is that still your everyday vehicle?
18: Well, I've got a couple of them now. I talked my wife into getting a C2, so she's got a new C2, which we love, and I'm about to have it. Well, I can't say what I'm going to do to it because I'll get in trouble. But I've got a 964, so I got a 1990 964 that I was driving yesterday that my friend Saul Snyderman from Perfect Power built the motor. So we put a 3.8 motor in it with a GT3 crank, a plenum, a Motec ignition, and it's got a close ratio gearbox, and it's lightweight. And we dynoed it at 356 horsepower at the wheels out of a naturally aspirated 3.8. It's a demon of a car. I took it to the Porsche exchange yesterday because my friend works there. And it literally, like, it had just a crowd of people around it. Oh, everybody loves the car. Dude. I mean, it's an OG Porsche. It's real air-cooled. Come on.
14: Yeah, dude. Brings you joy for sure. Well, listen, stay good, man. We'll see you here in a couple of months. Thank you so much for your patience and time, and great catching up with you, man. Have a great day.
18: You got it, man.
19: 1 second, Drew. Hang on. So
14: yes.
19: If you need inspiration for the GIS instrumental, listen to Jazz Sabbath. Have you ever heard this record?
14: No. Oh, yeah. Jazz Sabbath?
19: Excellent. Kind of corny. Their story is they existed before Black Sabbath, and Black Sabbath ripped them up, but it's good stuff.
14: Yep.
19: Yeah, we're done.
14: Yep, take the rest of the day off.
18: Okay, right. See you guys.
14: See you guys. Howard, his coordinator, chiming in with Jazz Sabbath at the end. Dude, he went the whole interview without losing me, and then as soon as I brought up Porsches, I had no idea what that dude's talking about.
20: Oh, he has a boar head cam with a 6.7 Hemi.
14: Right.
20: Underneath. I was like, okay.
14: I know. I like that 911. It is a cool car with that wheel too. I was like, yeah, I just got my wife a C2. And then we measured it with the dyno and the 3.8 at the wheels. I'm just like, uh-huh. All right. Well, we'll see you with the Smashing Pumpkins real soon. Thank you very much to Jenna and John Brennan who helped with that interview, and JoJo for the webcam. So I was able to see Mr. Jimmy Chamberlain. Going to be a great show, Smashing Pumpkins, in October at the Benchmark International Arena. Tickets on sale today. Grab yours.
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14: 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Dr. Seuss had a book, Pop on Pop. Coming up next on OK or Not OK, intervening when people are getting inappropriate regarding PDA or public displays of affection. Never a good idea. I don't know that it warrants a beatdown, but we'll talk about it next. And this weekend, if you're cooking out, you definitely want Southern Steer. 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And it is marinade mania going on right now, just in time for Memorial Day. 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
0: Report of a crash, Manatee County, U.S. 41 North before 275. Two lanes blocked here. Pretty sizable delays in Hillsborough, eastbound Hillsborough Avenue, east of Mango Road. I-4 East had an earlier wreck, clearing stages, but still some delay around I-75, which itself is delayed northbound on the off-ramp to Dr. King. Courtney Campbell Causeway, westbound, expect around a 10-minute delay due to road work toward Rocky Point. The Howard Franklin Bridge, northbound into Tampa, has an accident toward the midspan of the bridge. This is Eric with traffic.
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Just a reminder, that bone bonus keyword, pop. I got a squad with list of complainers. I should have started rape. Rappers against

0: basically the whole song is a diss on MC Hammer. And if you remember, MC Search in our studio gave us a 50-minute dissertation on Hammer taking a hit out third base.
1: They were going after a little Vanilla Ice too in this, weren't they?
0: Oh, yeah. Henry Rollins played Vanilla Ice in the video for it.
1: He did?
0: Yeah.
1: That's funny.
0: It's great. Yeah, a lot of rappers like Third Base who had no desire to go sell out to the pop charts had a big problem with rap going pop, which I get.

0: 800-771-1025 is the number. You can, as always, take us in any direction you'd like. It is Take It Back Thursday, so before we get into the topic of intervening in someone else's PDA, I believe this gentleman had a Take It Back Thursday. Hello.
1: Hello, how are you guys doing?
0: Very well, thank you very much. How's your Thursday afternoon?
1: Really good. I just got off work, and now I'm ready to get some food at Aldi's and head home and make a good old sandwich.
0: That's nice. You get some food from where?
1: Aldi.
0: Oh, Aldi's nuts on your chin.
2: Boom!
0: Okay. You said you did.
1: I was not looking to make a joke. I'm sorry.
0: All right. Well, it doesn't matter if you were looking for it or not, dude. You fell into my trap. I don't care. You know, like Bono said, I still haven't found what I'm looking for. Let me give you the Take It Back Thursday music, and then we'll hear what you got for us.
1: Okay.
0: Stand by.
3: I am so sorry for that outburst.
4: 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It's Take It Back Thursday.
5: Sorry is all that you can say.
0: All right, what you got for us, Holmes?
1: Okay, so your radio station, Monica, I have some good things to say.
0: Our radio station, Monica.
1: Monica.
0: She is a member of our radio station. Yes,
1: yeah,
0: our family.
1: I'm sorry.
0: That's okay.
1: Sorry, JP and Monica in the morning with Dizzy.
2: JP and Monica in the morning.
0: Yeah, with Dizzy.
1: I love Dizzy. I'm sorry, Dizzy. I love you. So, Monica, I used to be really annoyed with, but I wanted to apologize her that I
0: apologize
1: didn't take
0: her
1: into consideration.
0: Hey, can I just cut you short there, Chief?
1: Yeah.
0: What the hell does that have to do with us?
1: Well, I was just saying something nice about her. I was just going to say that I wanted to take back what I said about her.
0: Again. Again, sir. What the hell does that have to do with us?
2: Take It Back Thursday is for the Drew Garabo Live Show, sir.
0: Yeah,
1: I'm
0: like,
1: sorry.
0: Like we're here from 4 to 7.
2: Yeah.
0: A lot of people say heinous things about Monica, forgetting that not only is she a person, she's a very hardworking person. Who dedicates herself to this radio station, but a lot of ass clowns like yourself, no offense, tend to blast her because you don't like her political opinions or you don't like that she doesn't like pizza. But guy, she's not on this radio show. If you have something to take back that you said about Monica, why wouldn't you call JP, who is on from 11 until 1?
1: Because you're doing a little segment. I'm just trying to be nice and take something back that I said. That's all.
0: But she's not here. I doubt she listens to this show. So
1: your words
0: are going to be wasted.
1: I'm sorry.
0: All right. Go ahead and say what did you say about her to begin with?
1: I was just saying that I didn't like her at first. And now I just wanted to say that I see where she comes from in life and spiritual. And I like her now and just wanted to get something off my chest for the afternoon. That's all.
0: All right. Well, you know, if it makes you feel a little bit better that you've come around on Monica, then I'm glad it could make you feel. You know what? I was an idiot to think that we should keep this pertaining to our show. We should stretch it across the bone.
2: I mean, I guess
0: if you got into it with Galvin and he called you a name or something, this is your place right here to take it back. If maybe you got a little stiff with Senning and you said something you didn't mean, take it back right here on Take It Back Thursday.
2: Sure.
0: Hell, if when Billy Madison was on our radio station and you said something mean about Nard, why not use this as your platform to take it back? Let's do Take It Back Thursday. And why limit it to just our radio station? Let's keep it all Tampa radio stations. If you got into it with Roxanne when she was on with MJ. What?
1: You're a more spiritual guy, so I was just kind of venting it out, kind of just getting the vibe, that's all. Wasn't trying to be mean.
0: Spiritual. No one's saying you're trying to be mean, just stupid.
2: Why keep it to radio? What if someone in your family,
0: you
2: did something wrong to them?
0: Yeah.
2: That's
0: exactly it. Like I designed this so that we could take things back that we said on this show or that maybe a listener said on this show, but I'm being very selfish. Let's make Take It Back Thursday extend to real life anywhere and everywhere. If you got a little snippy with the Walmart cashier, Take It Back Thursday. Somebody cut you off in traffic and you flipped them the bird, Take It Back Thursday. Mad at your mom and dad, or you wanna apologize to your mom and dad for ever being born in your case, sir, you can apologize for being a waste of their time. But thank you very much. I appreciate the call. I am a spiritual person, and thank you so much.
1: Wow.
2: Don't go away, man.
0: Idiot. No, just go away. 800-771-1025. Hello there, Drew Grabo Live.
6: Hey, I'd like to go ahead and get this Take It Back Thursday done the right way.
0: Please.
6: So, roughly end of February, I called right at the end of your show one day, and I made a comment to you that you would never, ever be an employee of the year. And I'd like to take that back.
0: Oh, okay. Why'd you say it in the first place?
6: Well,
0: do you know what I do here? But I mean, I'm not saying I do anything behind the scenes, but do you know what kind of employee I am behind the scenes? Like, what would lead you to say something like that?
6: Well, just the way you treated other callers coming in, which I know is part of the show.
0: It is part of the show.
6: But the fact that Mo was employee of the year there.
0: Whoa. Pump the brakes.
2: Mo has
0: never been employee of the year, sir.
2: I haven't.
0: Mo got an MVP, which is employee of the month, same as I got for December of last year, sir.
6: So anyway, I would like to take the fact back that I called saying that you would never get that.
0: Well, you know what? They were going to give me employee of the year, and then they heard your call, and they said, nope, this guy's right. So thanks a lot, buddy. That cost me a parking space. You dildo.
2: Man, am I still within that employee of the year?
0: Come on, man. Gave you that friggin' token award.
2: Why the black statue got to be a token?
0: It ain't about. It just means everybody's got to get the award. We only have a handful of employees here.
2: And you call it the white statue's token. Come on,
0: mine,
2: man.
0: Was a token one as well. They felt bad because I was just diagnosed with cancer, and they're like, oh, man, we got to give the guy the MVP award now. Hello, Drew Grabo Live. Who are you?
7: Abby.
0: Kathy, what's up?
7: What's up?
0: Go ahead.
7: So, listen, here's my Take It Back Thursday. Are you ready for this? It's kind of embarrassing.
0: Oh, good. That's the best kind. Yes, please.
7: Okay. The first time I ever called in for a contest on the show was on JP's show, like, during the day. And it was, like, the first time I had ever been, like, on hold. Like, I had never, like, just gotten right through on the line. And so I was unsure that they had a screener on that show, because every other show I didn't have a screener. So when they asked someone a question on the show right before, I thought they were talking to me, and I asked my question about the dead guy in the envelope. Well, then they told no, and I didn't know there was a delay. And then I hung up, and I forget her name, but the lady that's with JP in the morning called me rude, and I felt really bad because I didn't even know, but then it kind of made me angry.
0: I got bad news. Sweetheart, I got bad news for you. You've been talking to the phone screener this entire time. You're not on the air.
7: Oh, my gosh. Drew, are you serious?
0: Dead serious. Dunce. Drew Grabo Live, how can I help you? By the way,
8: I got a quick Take It Back Thursday.
0: I guess he starts at 11, so that's technically the morning, but it's like late morning.
2: No, it's after 11 begins the afternoon.
0: No, it doesn't. Afternoon begins the afternoon.
2: Yeah, I guess. Well, it's right there, Drew. It's on the precipice of the afternoon.
0: It is late morning. Hello. Just say JP late morning, all right? Hello, go ahead.
8: Hey, buddy, I got a quick Take It Back Thursday.
0: All right.
8: I'd like to take back the nice things I said about my delivery driver. He has done sewn my packages on my porch very roughly for the last...
0: Shut up. So there's a WWE wrestler who got arrested because he beat the crap out of a guy. And I'm not saying the guy deserved to get his ass kicked, but the guy deserved to get his ass kicked. If you see a couple and they're making out in public, we could all go, get a room, poor form. Would you ever in a million years say something to a couple that is making out in an elevator?
2: No.
0: Neither would I, nor should anyone. If you don't like it, do one of two things. Number one, turn away. Number two, join in. They'll stop immediately. This dude, Ludwig Kaiser, his wrestling name, from the WWE, performs currently as El Grande Americano, which if your Spanish is challenged, that means El Grande Americano. Assaulted a man last month after the wrestler and a woman with him were uncontrollably intimate in this dude's presence. So they're in a building of a condominiums or apartments on Lake Eola, the Paramount. Nice building. And they're all in the elevator together. And Mr. Wrestler guy, Mr. Kaiser, not his real name, is fiercely making out with his woman. This guy, who I guess lives on the same floor as this wrestler, they get out of the elevator on the 12th floor, and the guy goes, "Please have some manners. Please have some manners." Should you ever say that to anyone for any reason, let alone they're making out in an elevator? It's never going to end well.
2: No.
0: 100% of the time, the guy will not go, "Oh, I'm terribly sorry. I didn't realize we were being inappropriate. My bad." No, you're going to get your ass kicked. And I'm not so sure that's a bad thing. And I would ask you, fine caller, at 800-771-1025, is there ever a situation where you can say, "Please have some manners"? I can't think of one.
2: I would think, if I'm eating in a restaurant and somebody belches out loud, I might turn, and I'm within close proximity, I don't know that I'd go, "Please have some manners," but I would absolutely turn around and go, "Dude," which is basically, "Hey, have some manners.
0: Yeah.
2: I definitely would go, "Dude," with that.
0: The type of individual that would belch loudly in a restaurant is the type of individual who will stab you with his knife.
2: you're not wrong.
0: The kind of people who don't have manners and decorum are exactly the type of people who are going to punch you out if you say something like this. People who have manners won't, which is a great irony of things. Look, I don't like it when dudes wear hats in restaurants, especially only nice restaurants. But if I see someone at, I don't know, Il Ritorno, Burns, etc., and they're wearing a hat, I go to Sarah, "Yep, hat," because we always have the checklist. Hat, backwards hat, sunglasses on head, flip-flops, shorts. You can usually find all of those on your bingo card, and you can get bingo every time you eat out in Tampa Bay. It's just a fact of life. Should you then say, "Excuse me, would you mind having some manners and remove your cap?" No one's ever going to acquiesce.
2: No.
0: One's ever even going to be polite. They're going to say, "F you, buddy." And then you're going to go, "Okay, terribly sorry." You know? Please have some manners. 800-771-1025.
2: Not to mention, you know, this guy had to be, I'm assuming he was somewhat of a large gentleman.
0: Yeah, if he's a wrestler, he's probably jacked.
2: Yeah.
0: And it's pretty ballsy once you get out of the elevator. And like, what do you think you're going to do? Get him to not make out in elevators for the rest of his life?
2: Yeah, right.
0: Like, sometimes you can't wait till you get up to your apartment. So they start in the elevator.
2: Yeah, it's just something that really didn't impact him.
0: Right.
2: You know.
0: And he waited until they all got off the elevator. And as he's walking to his apartment, he goes, "Please have some manners." And the wrestler guy's like, "All right, shouldn't have said that." I bet as soon as that was out of his mouth, he regretted saying that to a professional wrestler.
2: Yeah. Certainly when the fists were flying.
0: Drew Gobble Live. Hello? You are on the air.
9: Yeah, I'm here. Oh, hey, Drew.
0: Hi.
9: Hey, this is Ken. Yeah, man. I agree. Never say that. I was in Vegas, got on the elevator with my wife, and there was a dude on his knees with his girl standing in front of him. As soon as the elevator's doors open, he stood up. you know, I didn't say a word, man. The guy's got to do his thing, whatever, you know. No, don't say that.
0: So wait, you saw a dude yodeling in the valley, if you will, on an elevator?
9: That is absolutely correct, sir.
0: My friend,
9: you bet, man.
0: I hate to break this to you, but you broke the code of what happens in Vegas stays in Vegas. You weren't supposed to tell anybody.
9: Oh, man. You're right, Drew. Thanks. You're right, Drew.
0: Thanks, Ken. Appreciate it, buddy. Guys. Great hearing from you. Drew Gobble Live. Hello. Who are you?
10: Hi, this is Ellen.
0: Hi, Ellen.
10: Hi, how are you?
0: I'm great. How are you doing, Ellen?
10: Fine.
0: All right. What can I do for you?
10: I guess I was thinking about telling someone else to use manners.
0: Yes.
10: Where manners are different to everybody.
0: True.
10: Either culturally or by choice. And how do you know he wasn't using his best manners? Because he kept zipped up.
0: Yeah, I mean, look, we all have different versions of what's good manners and what's not. There are cultures where if you belch after a delicious meal, that is a sign of respect to the cook. You know what I mean? So,
10: exactly.
0: You know, when you have some manners. Well, I was showing some love to the cook. You know what I mean? Everyone should mind their own damn business, especially if you're next to a wrestler frenching out with his girlfriend on an elevator, my dear.
10: Yeah, well, he's probably jealous because there's no one kissing him.
0: You're right about that. And when you're alone and there's a couple making out, that is extra awkward. And he was probably burning inside like, damn it, I wish someone would make out with me in an elevator. Thank you, Ellen.
10: They were teasing him.
0: They were. They're like, don't you wish you had a partner? 800-771-1025. The victim alleged that the pair kissed in a manner he described as uncontrollably intimate. The victim claimed he told the couple to please have some manners after exiting the elevator, leading to the male purportedly attacking him. He alleged to police that Mr. Kaiser punched him multiple times, pushed him to the ground while threatening more violence. The responding police said he noticed a large, fresh

0: before about, I caught you late, about hats, wearing hats at the dinner table?
1: Yes, sir.
0: Cowboy hats, are they acceptable to be worn at the dinner table?
1: If you're eating at a Cracker Barrel.
2: Ponderosa.
1: Square meal, square deal. Yeah,
2: absolutely.
1: At what restaurant would you wear a cowboy hat, sir?
0: Anywhere in Brooksville, Citrus County.
1: Well, yeah, of course.
0: Up north.
1: I think they're required.
0: Okay.
1: Yeah, I think if you eat at a Brooksville restaurant, anything Hernando County or north, if you don't wear a cowboy hat, that's considered bad manners.
2: I was just out in Brooksville, and you got damn right I had my cowboy hat on.
1: You got to. I wear my 10-gallon hat when I'm going to eat at that Florida Cracker Kitchen that they got out there. You have to, man.
0: Just checking. Thank you, boys. Love you guys.
1: I've never seen anybody wear a cowboy hat on the golf course before. I mean, I golf up there up at Cabot Citrus Farms, a really nice course. I would love to. I wonder if a golf, Mark or Todd or any of my golfing buddies, what would you do if somebody showed up to play and they're wearing, because like sometimes I'll wear a full sun protecting hat,
2: right?
1: But it's a golf hat.
2: Right.
1: But really, what's the difference between that wide brim and a wide brim of a cowboy hat?
2: I can't see why it would be, you know, restricted.
1: Uh-uh. It would just look real odd.
2: Unless you're a cowboy.
1: That's true. Not a lot of cowboys probably golf.
2: If you're golfing in jeans, you got some boots
1: Wranglers.
2: On. Yeah, with some spurs.
1: Walk up there, you're like, hey, I just roped some doggies, and now I'm looking to play 18. You boys need a fourth? Hello, Drew. I'm alive.
3: Hey, guys. How you doing?
1: What up, dude?
3: Not much. I didn't have this happen in an elevator, but I did have somebody ask me to mind my manners. They actually told me and my friends to mind our manners because his wife and him were trying to have a quiet dinner at Hooters during football.
1: Well, I mean, that's an unreasonable expectation on their fault. Quiet dinner at Hooters at any time. Like, sorry, you ain't going to have a quiet dinner there. You know, don't get me wrong, fine restaurant chain. My dad's favorite restaurant in the world, where he loves to take my mom for special occasions like their anniversary. Mother's Day.
2: I'm mad at him.
1: Birthdays.
2: She getting a free meal. Let him get some.
1: and let me tell you something. I love you, Mom, but ain't no such thing as a quiet dinner when my mom's around. 800-771-1025. Hello, Drew Grubb Alive.
4: Hey, guys. How are you?
1: What's up, buddy?
4: Hey, so the guy's making out.
1: Yeah.
4: Bro, you got to be a good wingman and just let them turn the elevator. I'll take the next one.
1: Yeah.
4: Be a good wingman.
1: Sure.
4: Let that guy have his day.
1: Well, yeah, I'm not a big fan of being a wingman for strangers because they might not be worthy of it, but I get where you're coming from. Just mind your own business. And if you go to get on an elevator and there's a professional wrestler making out with his girlfriend, you either enjoy the view, shut the hell up, or wait for the next elevator. But you don't say, next time, use some manners. Going to get suplexed that way. Hello, Drew Grubb Alive.
5: Hey, how you doing, guys?
1: Quite well.
5: Yeah,
1: thank you.
5: Good. So I totally agree that if you're getting ready to get on an elevator and you don't like it, turn around and go the other way. I do, however, think there's a time and a place. So I was at Disney with my daughter, and somebody was doing that on a hotel elevator at Disney. That I have an issue with.
1: Huh. Now that might be a different situation at a family hotel like a Disney hotel.
5: For sure.
1: Still, you're taking a big risk if you go to admonish anyone anywhere. Did you say something?
5: No, we got right out. We were on the next floor, but there's a time and a place, but you just gotta not be a Karen and tell people to have manners, in my opinion.
1: Right, because even at a Disney hotel, that is an FAFO situation.
2: Yeah,
1: if you interject yourself, doesn't matter, Grand Floridian, Wide World of Sports, whatever, they're gonna have a word or two, my friend.
5: Absolutely. Hey, thank you, guys.
1: Thank you, pal.
2: People may be even more on edge in Disney kind of theme park because all of the hassle to get there, all of the money that's being spent.
1: You spent all day in the hot sun with your annoying family.
2: Kids, you really got to walk on eggshells around people there.
1: Right. Probably the kids are in some daycare facility. Guy's like, finally, I get to put my tongue in my wife's mouth. Excuse me. This is the most magical place in the world. Please mind your manners. I will kill you. I will cut your throat. By the way, I've been seeing a lot of people going on that the preview for the Muppet roller coaster, and it looks amazing. So effing cool. I think I'm ready.

0: to go back out to a Disney park in there just in time for summer. So cool. Hello, Drew Grubba Live.
1: Hey, it's PBE. What's up, guys?
0: Eric, how you doing, man?
1: Good. Hey, you know, we were just at Rockville, right, for the whole 4 days. My wife went to use the facilities, and she came back. She said there was a couple having sex behind the porta potties
0: at Welcome to Rockville. Like, no way.
2: Yeah, that's unbelievable. Yeah.
1: I was like, man, that's gross. I said, did you say anything? She goes, no. Was I supposed to? I said, absolutely not.
0: No. Two places where you can expect porta potty sex: Welcome to Rockville, and of course, the Gathering of the Juggalos. And neither of those places should you say a goddamn word about it. You just don't go
1: exactly.
0: About your business.
1: Man. She said, should I have said something? Absolutely
0: no,
1: not. Just leave them alone.
0: No. Thanks, man. Good to hear from you, Eric.
1: Have a good one.
0: You too. I'd like to go to the Gathering of the Juggalos sometime just to like spectate. It just seems insane. And we've interviewed Violent J and Shaggy 2 Dope, yeah. And they're both great. I would have to have, like, not just VIP access, but back of the house access so I could escape from all of it. 800-771-1025.
2: I couldn't have sex behind a porta potty.
0: Gross. No way. Drew Grubba Live, hello.
3: Yo, what's going on, guys?
0: Everett, what's up, buddy?
2: Yeah, what's up?
3: Chilling. How you guys doing?
0: Everything's good, man. It's good to hear your voice again. What's going on?
3: No, much. I was listening to this. Like, if I was in this situation, I wouldn't say anything. It's not hurting me. It's none of my business. But I feel like most people would in that situation would kind of be like a little weirded out or feel some kind of way. And it's like, we really shouldn't, because we go and watch porn. We go and watch people have sex. It's like, you got it live right now. Just enjoy it.
0: I would turn towards them and just stare at them wide eyed and just be like, yeah. And if they kept making out, I'd slip my hand down the front of my pants. And if they kept doing it, well, you don't want to know what I do. Man, really, really good to hear from you. You got any gigs coming up you want to plug?
2: Good Lord, man. A complete meltdown.
0: Talk about not being prepared.
2: I know, man.
0: Everett hadn't called in forever, and I asked him if he wanted to plug one of his comedy gigs, and he's scrambling, and he said the S word. By the way, my buddy Mark, who I was throwing a shout to about golf etiquette, I was blessed if they're wearing a cowboy hat. Odds are, if that's what they're wearing, it's part of their character. As long as they're following cart rules and repairing ball marks and filling divots, yeehaw, let them wear their cowboy hat.
2: Yeah.
0: I can imagine River Hills probably doesn't have a lot of cowboy hats. I can imagine Brooksville Country Club has a ton of denim and cowboy hats. Hello, Drew Grubba Live.
4: Hey, Drew.
0: Hi.
4: If they, hey, man. Y'all say the burp in public is rude, but why is a fart in public so damn funny?
0: Because it's a fart in public, dude. Farts anywhere are funny. At least for you and me. We never grew up. There are courses that will tell you to turn your hat around. Like, I'll wear my hat frontwards most of the time, but if I'm putting, the sweat will drip down from the front of my hat sometimes and kind of disturb my putt. So I'll just flip the hat around while I'm putting. And, right. Man, there have been times at nicer courses where they roll up and they're like, excuse me, sir. I'm going to need you to keep your hat facing forward.
2: Wow.
0: I'm like, yeah, because I'm sure these people here, their experience is going to be ruined if I flip my hat around 18 times on each green. Well, 18 times 3, 54 times, because I three putt a lot. It's kind of a thing. Hello, Drew Grubba Live.
5: Yeah, Drew.
0: Hey.
5: Well, the elevator business, I just pulled the old Sergeant Schultz. I see nothing.
0: Now, that's a good Hogan's Heroes reference. The guy who called last week with one, he's terrible, but that was a good one, Nelly.
2: Is Hogan's Heroes having a resurgence somewhere or something?
0: We sure are getting an unfortunate amount of Hogan's Heroes. Did you ever see the movie about Robert Crane with Greg Kinnear?
2: I know it, but I did not see it.
0: He was into some crazy sex stuff.
2: Yeah.
0: He was into making out on elevators and making other people watch. Hello, Drew Grubba Live. I say hello.
6: Hello.
0: Hi.
6: Hello.
0: Hi.
6: Oh,
0: hi.
6: Me?
0: It is you.
6: Oh. Hey, it's Brian. It's Big Gay Brian. I used to work with you guys.
0: Hey, what's up, Big Gay Brian? Happy belated birthday. I think I saw on Facebook it's your birthday yesterday, right?
6: It was Saturday, actually.
0: Saturday. You wait, you're not really in your 40s, are you?
6: Yep.
0: Damn it. I got to find
6: out. Those are my mid-40s, actually.
0: Dude, I got to find out what kind of facial cream you're using. Cause it's a gay joke.
6: Regular soap, buddy. Regular
0: soap. You look great, man. What's going on?
6: Thank you, thank you. I'm good. I'm actually just walking to work. I'm over here in the conversation about PDA.
0: Yeah.
6: So about me, I don't have a car, but one time I was on the bus, and I just looked across from me. I got my headphones on. I'm in the zone. And this guy's just tonguing his girl down, like, tongue all in the business.
0: Yeah.
6: Just all in the face and everything. And, yeah, I mean, honest to God, it grossed me up, and I didn't say anything. I'm like, do you, buddy, do you.
0: Yeah, see, like, you know, if you say something there, he's probably going to pull a switchblade knife and give you a Colombian necktie. You know what I mean?
6: Oh, you're right. Anything can happen on PSTA. That's what happened. But
0: absolutely. Don't be a stranger. Yeah. All right, dude. Great hearing your voice.
6: Yeah, you too.
0: Hell
6: thank
0: yeah.
6: You. Have a good one.
0: Thank you, buddy.
2: By the way, just a side note, if you're slobbing your girl down, it ought to be. What was the term he used?
0: Tonguing her down.
2: Tonguing
0: her all the way down.
2: Yeah. But he said it was overly aggressive.
0: Yeah.
2: As the only way to kiss.
0: It's true. What are you going to go?
2: You know, your pecs?
0: Yeah, can you imagine sitting across from someone and they're giving each other like 100 little pecks? Like,
2: come on, man.
0: Hello, Drew Garb Alive. Hello, Drew Garb Alive. From the
7: 585.
0: Hi, what's up? 585.
7: Hey, Drew, sorry. The beep that normally comes in was very, very low. I missed it. So I got a story. It's me, my late fiance, one of our friends, and her son. We were at a Mastodon concert.
0: Oh.
7: They were opening for Rob Zombie in Darien Lake, New York. So we're sitting there cheering, or well, not cheering, but screaming, you know, having a good time, whatever. And this guy with his girl turned around and asked us to keep it down.
0: Oh. It's a Mastodon show. By the way, I have a weird connection to Mastodon. This is crazy, but it's absolutely true. In seventh grade, I was best friends with a girl named Suzanne Gibbity. She's the first girl I ever went on a date with.
2: Gibbity, Gibbity.
0: We saw, that's giggity. We saw Dead Men Don't Wear Plaid by Steve Martin. Wow,
2: good funny movie.
0: We were weirdos. She's the one who got me into punk rock. She was like the coolest chick. She wore lederhosen to our first date. And then we just became friends. Like we never did anything romantically again, but we were friends all through high school. And then she moved up to Atlanta, started playing in bands and whatnot. She is married to Bran from Mastodon. And I would love to get in touch with her just to reflect, but.
2: And you hit it once?
0: I did not hit it. Oh. I never hit it. I don't even think we kissed. I was in seventh grade.
2: Okay.
0: So we're not Eskimo buddies. But she was one of my favorite people on the planet, and we completely lost touch after high school. And I was reading a story about Mastodon, whatever. I saw, you know, Brand's wife, Suzanne Gibbity, and I'm like, that can't be the same Suzanne Gibbity. Looked her up. I'm like, the spitting image. She's a very distinctive-looking young lady. All right, you ready to win some prizes? I have quite possibly the hardest game in the world that is sarcastic. 800-771-1025. If you'd like to play it, it celebrates two of our most prolific rappers celebrating birthdays today. And we'll get to that next on Drew Garabo Live. 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
9: We still have all lanes closed. Manatee County, northbound 41 before 275. That earlier crash, very serious. Ramp is also closed southbound and shoulder block. It's 41 south with emergency vehicles present. One left lane block toward the midspan of the Howard Franklin northbound. That earlier wreck in the towing phase. Crash in Hillsborough, Gun Highway, Bush Boulevard around Dale Mabry. Eastbound and westbound traffic affected here quite a bit. Westbound I-4 toward the interchange, still rather backed up. Earlier wreck there. This is Eric with...
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8: I'm Fox 13 Chief Meteorologist Paul Delegato. Pretty much locked in through the weekend. We'll go mostly clear tonight. Any storms ending. Sunshine coming up on Friday after a morning low in the mid-70s. Clouds will build and there'll be some afternoon storms and highs in the low to mid-90s.
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0: according to NASCAR, 9 minutes ago, Kyle Busch, age 41, has died after being hospitalized for an illness. 41 years old. Way too young. Two-time NASCAR Cup Series champion. His family had released a statement on Thursday saying he had been hospitalized with a severe illness and wouldn't compete at Charlotte Motor Speedway this weekend. And about 10 minutes ago, NASCAR released a statement. We are saddened and heartbroken to share the news of the passing of Kyle Busch, a two-time Cup champion and one of our sport's greatest and fiercest drivers. We extend our deepest condolences to the Busch family, Richard Childress Racing, and the entire motorsports community. Wow. 41 is way too young to lose your life.
1: Yeah, you here are not wrong.
0: His family posted on Thursday that he was currently undergoing treatment for a severe illness. We'll update you when we know anything else, but condolences to his fans throughout the world, family and friends, and the NASCAR community. Now let's move on, because Kyle Busch would have wanted it that way. 800-771-1025 is our number. It is time to play a very difficult game, and I apologize for the level of difficulty of this. It's just, you know, we're given these prizes, and, you know, we really have to come up with some games to give them away. Well, you don't have to. We could just give them away and people be like, thank you. But I feel the need every day to craft a game for you fine people. You deserve it. Allows me to live out my dream of being a game show host. So today, two amazing rappers were born. Christopher Wallace, a.k.a. the Black Frank White, a.k.a. Biggie Smalls, a.k.a. Notorious B.I.G. He would have been 54 years old today. That's young. He would have.
2: It is.
0: I mean, like, I don't know what age I thought Biggie would have been, but I thought for sure he would have been in his 60s. So Biggie's birthday was today. One of the most amazing rappers in history. Another incredible rapper. He played B.A. Baracus on the A-Team and Clubber Lang in Rocky III. I believe he was born Lawrence Tiro, and he was known to the world as Mr. T. 74 years old today. He is still alive, thank God.
1: I was about to say, Mr. T died?
0: Nope, Mr. T's still alive. But right up there with Biggie when it comes to the best rappers ever alive. So here's how this game is going to work. I have here 8 clips. You got to get all 8 of these very difficult clips. It is either going to be a rap song by Biggie or a rap song by Mr. T. Maurice will answer. You will agree or disagree. If you get all 8, you win a prize. Here's the first one.

0: When things get hot and you're in a spot, your parents are your friends.
1: Mr. T or B.I.G. Hello there, it's Drew Graba Live. With whom am I speaking?
2: How you doing? It's Sean.
1: Hey, Sean. How's your day, buddy?
2: Awesome. Awesome.
1: Good. Mo, is that B.I.G. or Mr. T?
3: Oh, this is a difficult one, Drew. I'm just going to have to take a shot in the dark and go Mr. T.
1: He says Mr. T. Sean, do you agree or disagree?
2: I agree.
1: It's a good move on your part. Here is your second song.

0: Maurice, is that B-I-G or Mr. T? I
1: love it when you call me Big Papa.
0: I think he said that's Mr. I think he said that's B-I-G, Sean. Yep. Do you agree or disagree?
2: I agree.
0: Here is your next clip. You're 2 for 2. Maurice, is that B-I-G or M-R-T?
1: That's the original chocolate dewdrop, B-I-G.
0: He says B-I-G. Do you agree or disagree, Sean?
2: Yes, that's Big Papa.
0: He says that's Big Papa, and he is right. That's 3 for 3. Very difficult game, like I said. Here's your next one.
3: I'm not a happy politician, but I have a college degree, and I'm going to product of your society.
0: Maurice, that well-produced rap jam, is that Mr. T or B-I-G?
1: I pity the fool that don't know that was Mr. T, Drew.
0: Sean, I think he says that's Mr. T. Do you agree or disagree?
2: I agree.
0: You're killing it, bro. Here is your next song.

0: Maurice, is that B.I.G. or Mr. T?
1: I'm assuming Mr. T sold one of his chains to get a better producer. That is Mr. T.
0: What do you think, Sean?
2: I agree.
0: The beat did sound like it could be a biggie one.
1: Oh, yeah. Oh, yeah.
0: I almost just included that.
1: Yeah.
0: But I don't need to make a hard game even harder. All right. Here is your next jam.

0: I swear to God, he spent like $7.50 on his beats. That's $7.50. That's Mr. T.
1: He says, Mr. T, do you agree or disagree, Sean?
2: That's Mr. T.
1: How does he do it? Very well done. You've only got two left, man. You're fighting your way through the most challenging game ever on Drew Garabo Live. Here is your penultimate rap jam.
3: Number two. Never let them know your next move. Don't you know bad boys move in silence and violence?
0: Oh, yeah. That's the unmistakable smooth voice of one Notorious B.I.G.
1: He says, Biggie Smalls, Sean, agree or disagree?
2: That's Biggie.
1: That is indeed Biggie, meaning you have but one jam left, and here it is.
3: Mother, I always love her. My mother, so treat her right, treat her right.
1: What do you think, Maurice?
0: I'd love to see who bought this album. We're going to end it on the T note right there. That's Mr. T.
1: He's ending with the T. Agree or disagree?
2: I agree, Mr. T.
1: Always treat your mother right. He told us back in the day, you somehow went 8 for 8 on the most difficult, challenging game I have ever crafted. Would you believe I wasted 15 minutes of all of our time? When I saw that there was both of their birthdays today, I'm like,
0: you know what? I got to do it.
1: Like, it's the dumbest thing in the world.
0: Yeah, you had to.
1: Hang on 1 second, Sean. I'm going to get you your prize as soon as we go to break. Maurice, what you have coming up?
0: Is that a tiki hut on your boat? I'm gonna need my credit card back. And why is this baby alone?
1: That is next on the Mo Betta News. 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I guess L.E.V.E.T. 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
7: We still have all lanes closed. Manatee County, northbound 41 before 275. That earlier crash, very serious. Ramp is also closed southbound and shoulder blockage 41 south with emergency vehicles present. One left lane block toward the midspan of the Howard Franklin to northbound. That earlier wreck in the towing phase. Crash in Hillsborough, Gun Highway, Bush Boulevard around Dale Mabry. Eastbound and westbound traffic affected here quite a bit. Westbound I-4 toward the interchange, still rather backed up. Earlier wreck there. This is Eric with traffic.
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12: Filed this one under. Come on, man. It's Florida. Can't we have any fun? Dateline Clearwater. That's in Florida. A floating tiki hut was among two illegal charters terminated by the U.S. Coast Guard last week.
13: Aww.
12: I thought they were taking out Venezuelan drug boats. What are they doing over here messing with our floating tiki huts?
13: Who doesn't love a floating tiki hut?
12: Come on, man. The Coast Guard Station Cortez law enforcement crew said it terminated an illegal charter voyage acting as a bare boat charter near Anna Maria Island. They said the 54-foot vessel Mighty Tiki.
13: The Mighty Tiki.
12: Oh, that's funny. I like that. Was operating as an illegal small passenger vessel. The voyage was terminated and the boat and passengers were brought back to Coquino Beach. Oh. Yeah, there you go.
13: Do you get your money back, you think, if you, because it's probably no refunds, but yeah. Like if you pay for a tiki boat tour and then they terminate the voyage, do you get your money back?
12: Nah, I don't think so. I wouldn't be giving no money back. On Friday, the Coast Guard Station Cortez law enforcement crew stopped an illegal charter vessel near Big Sarasota Pass. The boat's owner was issued violations for failing to have a valid certificate of inspection and not having adult life jackets on board the vessel. There you go.
13: Oops.
12: In case you are wondering, owners and operators of illegal charters can face civil penalties of $69,000 or more for illegal passenger for hire vessel operations. My brother Eric does that.
13: Oh, yeah.
12: Yeah, he owns that.
13: He's got
12: boat.
13: A nice boat.
12: Yeah, he does. Very, very nice. Tampa City Council approves non-binding agreement on Massive's Raise Stadium deal. There we go. We are happy about this, Drew, correct?
13: Sure. Yes. Keep the Raise here.
12: Let's keep the Raise here.
13: Who cares if it costs $2 billion in taxpayer money?
12: Hey, man, you ever have a stadium baseball hot dog?
13: So good.
12: They are the best.
13: Nothing like it.
12: I was going to save this story for later, but it ties in with my hot dog story. Joey Chestnut to set to defend hot dog eating title whilst on probation for battery.
13: Man, listen, you can't let a battery charge stand between you and competing for arguably the most prestigious title in sports.
12: First and foremost, you get rich and famous off of stuffing hot dogs in your face. What the hell you got to be angry about that you beating up on people?
13: It's a great question.
12: Joey Jaws Chestnut, the reigning champion and 17-time winner of Nathan's Famous International Hot Dog Eating Contest, is set to compete in the July 4 event while serving probation after pleading guilty to a misdemeanor battery charge. He was accused of... I'll allow this.
13: What?
12: He was accused of slapping a man on the face during a night out at an Indiana bar. I've been through Indiana. I wanted to slap many men in the face.
13: Oh.
12: He entered a guilty plea and was sentenced to 180 days of probation. A judge did grant him permission to travel outside of state. I am not a fan of Indiana.
13: No. I have been once to go to a game at Notre Dame. It was there was nothing there.
12: Jesus! I'm sorry.
13: Oh,
12: I had something stuck in my throat there, Droober.
13: All right, I hope you're okay.
12: Lakeland server steals customers' debit card info to make nearly $900 in spa and cosmetic purchases.
13: Oops. What restaurant?
12: It just says in Lakeland.
13: Just says Lakeland restaurant?
12: Yeah.
13: Come on.
12: They lied in Polk County. Yeah, server at a Lakeland restaurant is accused of stealing the customer's debit card. The Polk County Sheriff's Office said the victim and her husband went to a sports bar in Lakeland, paid using their debit. You got the name of it.
13: I mean, I know a couple of sports bars.
12: The next morning, the woman reported receiving notifications from her bank indicating her debit card had incurred charges she did not authorize. $600 at Posh Day Spa in Winter Haven. Ooh. And $93 at Chili's Bar.
13: $93 at Chili's. Jeepers.
12: Now, if it's your money, you know good and goddamn well you're not throwing down $93 at Chili's.
13: Oh, did you see her mugshot? She looks so sad.
12: No, I don't have it in my article. I mean,
13: she's sad she got caught.
12: Okay, but this is the thing.
13: Yeah.
12: You're using a debit card that may be one of the most traceable things on the planet.
13: Yeah, that's true.
12: How do you think you're not? And every time you use the card, there's probably a camera looking down right at you.
13: Yeah.
12: Do you watch Forensic Files or Unsolved Mysteries or anything where they always have video camera footage of someone using somebody's debit card?
13: Yeah, and she was probably using it for a day of beauty, and clearly it's not working.
12: Ooh-wee. Yeah, she needs to spend a lot more than $600.
13: Yeah, she needs to steal like $60,000. Sorry, lady.
12: Yeah, I'm sorry for your luck. Yeah, I had nowhere in the story, Willie.
13: Says a sports bar.
12: She has an extensive criminal history.
13: Oh.
12: With 20 prior felony convictions and 15 misdemeanor convictions. Okay, how well is this sports bar in Lakeland vetting their employees? You hiring somebody and letting them work with credit cards from other people with 20 prior felony convictions on top of 15?
13: Well, yeah, it says she had gotten hired 9 days prior. Like, hello, background check.
12: She wasn't wasting no time. She was like smash and grabbing.
13: So wait, the victim contacted the Winter Haven Day Spa, learned that the $600 charge was used to buy 6 gift cards. While the victim was on the phone with the business, a second line rang. It was a woman named Angela trying to book an appointment using those exact same gift cards. The business's ID caught her name. The spa owner looked her up on social media, shared the photo of the victim. The victim immediately identified the woman in the picture as the waitress who had served her dinner the night before.
12: Come on, man.
13: You are bad at crime.
12: You're horrible at crime.
13: Now, why are they going out of their way? Well, I guess you don't want to hurt the restaurant's name. But like...
12: Yeah.
13: This restaurant clearly did not do enough to protect their customers.
12: Now, you're not, I mean, come on. I can see if you, I'm not saying anybody with a felony conviction shouldn't be able to work in a restaurant. 20 plus another 15 misdemeanor kickers? Yeah, you can't let that person handle somebody's credit card.
13: No, if anybody knows what the Lakeland restaurant was, holler.
12: Yeah,
13: sports bar.
12: Yeah. This is the craziest story. Florida woman flees deputies into stranger's apartment where there's a baby inside alone, and she changes clothes to disguise herself.
13: Wait, a lady is fleeing from the cops, finds just an open door to an apartment, goes in there,
12: apartment, goes
13: and there's an unattended baby.
12: Let me give it to you. Dateline Melbourne, Florida. A woman was arrested on May 12th after authorities said she fled law enforcement into a random apartment in Melbourne while an infant was alone inside and changed her clothes to disguise herself. There's literally footage of the police bringing the baby out in the carrier first and then bringing her out of the bathroom where she is now in shorts and somebody else's top.
13: That's insane.
12: Tell that to Tanidra Sharice Pratt,
13: 34,
12: who failed to stop at a stop sign, and when a deputy attempted a traffic stop, she fled. So they can probably, I wish we had Dom here coming in, I would say they could maybe have her on a kidnapping charge with that baby, because she went into there, maybe closed the door, maybe not, but certainly being child endangerment.
13: I don't know. She didn't know there was a kid when she went in there.
12: Yeah, maybe they should be charging the parents that left an unattended baby.
13: Those parents, you can't leave a baby unattended.
12: Good Lord. Pratt then exited her car in front of an apartment complex. A mother and father were standing outside of their apartment with the door open. Oh, okay.
13: Oh.
12: Pratt ran inside.
13: Oh, so the baby wasn't, like, abandoned.
12: Closing the door behind her. That could be kidnapping.
13: Well, she didn't take the kid anywhere.
12: Well, but she. Well, what's the term when you prevent
13: occupying a dwelling?
12: No, you're preventing
13: imprisonment.
12: Yeah,
13: that baby wasn't going anywhere.
12: Ivy said the infant was still inside the apartment. Deputies arrived as they heard the parents screaming and forced the door open. Ivy said deputies found her attempting to put on the mother's clothes to disguise herself because they'd never know it was me.
13: This is my baby.
12: Oh, here we go. Pratt was charged with driving with a suspended license.
13: Yep.
12: Petty theft, or it says petite theft.
13: That's petty.
12: Okay.
13: I always find that weird, too.
12: Yeah. Child neglect without great bodily harm.
13: Okay.
12: Resisting law enforcement without violence, fleeing and eluding, and burglary of an occupied structure. You should have just taken the driving without a license charge.
13: Yeah.
12: Yes, indeed. Halloween Horror Nights houses of 2026.
13: Yeah.
12: You know what I'm talking about.
13: I do.
12: Sinners joins Universal. Yes, yes. And you're a big fan of the film, right?
13: I loved it. Did you see it?
12: I still have yet to see it.
13: Dude, it's so good.
12: I know. Every time I do. I just do. I will. Universal shared a 40-second tease of the Sinners house, showing a card table, three cards, with one of them reading Sinners. See, I have now that Universal's going to have the ride. I have to. Or Halloween Horror Night. Jimmy Kimmel mocks Elon Musk's criticism of Lupita Nyong'o's Odyssey casting. This is so bizarre.
13: People who get mad over the race of people who play characters in films.
12: Right, right. Especially if the character they're playing is fictional.
13: Right.
12: The Odyssey is a fictional story.
13: Yep.
12: The color is it's irrelevant.
13: Get woke, go broke.
12: What I find even more funny is people that have problems with races, different races playing different parts, and yet have no problem with the white-skinned, blue-eyed Jesus.
13: Well, that's what he was. What, you think he was born in the Middle East or something?
12: Yeah, that's what the Bible says.
13: Nah.
12: Not a lot of blonde-haired, blue-eyed Middle Easterns. They don't have any problem with that.
13: Dude, Jesus was a surfer. I've seen him on many a Chevy van.
12: He was a surfer.
13: Yeah, airbrush van with surfing Jesus. That's what he looked like, bro.
12: Yeah. Well, listen, Elon Musk, if you feel that the character should be played by a white woman, you are the world's richest man. Make a movie and cast her. What's that?
13: Elon's the one who's mad?
12: Yeah, Elon Musk.
13: He's got more money than God.
12: He's been raging on Twitter for the past week about this.
13: It's
12: ridiculous.
13: Him.
12: Oh, okay. Here he is. Musk posted on this. Chris Nolan desecrated the Odyssey so that he would be eligible for an Academy Award. You first haven't even seen the film. Who specifically is the a-hole who added DEI lies to Academy Award eligibility instead of it just being about making the best movie? Now, there was some DEI stuff that had to come through that I vehemently disagreed with as well, so I'm with him on that. But Kimmel sarcastically dubbed the question a good one, quipping, while we're at it, who specifically is the a-hole who thought this was a cool design for a truck?
13: I mean, that's a good point. Those Cybertrucks are ugly.
12: I mean, stay in your lane, he said, as the image of Musk.
13: You stay in your lane. You ain't no movie critic.
12: Yeah, exactly. But just, I mean, again, it's a fictional character. The character can be whatever color she wants.
13: True.
12: You know, they're monsters in Chris Nolan's The Odyssey. They're creatures that didn't exist.
13: Yeah.
12: You're picking the wrong movie, you know, Snow White is cast as a black woman. I mean,
13: it's happened.
12: Well, but it's in the title, Drew.
13: Oh. Snow White. What about Mulder and Scully in the X-Files reboot? They're both people of color.
12: They are?
13: They are.
12: I mean, you know, there's nothing.
13: They're fictional characters.
12: Yeah, they're fictional characters. They can,
13: not my Mulder.
12: It's not your Mulder.
13: Hashtag.
12: By the way, solar panels and EVs were a gamble for these homeowners. That bet is finally paying off, and I'm one of them right here with some solar panels because of the rising cost of energy. Those that install solar panels or bought some electric vehicles, they are going to turn out to be the winner. Our utility bill was like $900 for we get bills every 60 days, and so it went from $900 to $22. I 1 month I had $15 electric bill.
13: $1,500?
12: A $15 electric
13: bill. Wow.
12: When the solar panel, obviously there's a monthly charge for the solar panels until it's paid off. But
13: yeah.
12: We did get that $12,000 credit, so that took it down drastically, and they weren't all that expensive. And that's $123. So all told, I'm paying about $140 a month for electricity. I was up to $300 with Tico. That was 4 years ago, prior to all of these rate increases. So, yeah.
13: Damn.
12: Yeah. Oh, yeah.
13: What if I don't believe in the sun?
12: Well, then you're a dummy.
13: Oh, okay. Just checking. I'm not saying I don't.
12: I'm just saying.
13: Yeah. I've never seen it in person.
12: Where would Florida rate
13: on
12: a top 15 list of states where mortgage delinquency is increasing the most? 15 states. Where is Florida?
13: Two.
12: You weren't bad. You're close. No.
13: Three.
12: I'm going to read it. At number 15, Oregon. Illinois at 14. California 13.
13: 12.
12: Rhode Island 12. North Carolina 11. Idaho. It's number 4, dude.
13: Oh, thanks.
12: Doofus. Idaho is 10. 9 is Texas. Colorado 8. New Hampshire 7. Connecticut 6. Montana 5. 4. Number Florida. Where in mortgages are delinquency is increasing the most. Vermont at number 1. Delaware at number 2. And then Louisiana.
13: Vermont?
12: Yeah. Yeah, all that ski lodges.
13: That's why I was trying to figure out what's up there.
12: Yeah, it's weird. I was going to do this story, and this will be the last story. Did you see the story about the grandmother that got into a fight at the Tim Hortons?
13: Yeah.
12: I mean, it's, but if first and foremost, it's a wrong coffee order. Relax. Just relax.
13: You're not
12: Secondly,
13: wrong.
12: Secondly, when you watch the video, and they had to release the video because people were getting out of hand with their assumptions. She put her hands on the work. She pushed one person, then put her hands on. Now, if you're a 58-year-old grandmother, don't be out there putting your hands on people.
13: She's 75.
12: 75. That's even worse.
13: I mean, I get it, but like, when it got physical, that person pushing a 75-year-old woman has got to know they're pushing a 75-year-old woman.
12: But you're not allowed to defend yourself. You got to stand there and get slapped and beaten up because somebody's 75.
13: They like hell after throwing hot coffee in her face.
12: She wouldn't let her go. She ripped out hair. Out portions of her hair.
13: Such a sad story.
12: And the woman died not from the beating, but from a heart attack or something. She had a heart condition.
13: Yeah.
12: You got to know, Drew. You want to have sympathy, but you also want people to keep their damn hands to themselves.
13: Yeah, at 75, if somebody, you've lived 3/4 of a century. If somebody screws up your coffee order, hi, may I please get the correct coffee?
12: Right. Walk it off, man.
13: I know.
12: That's the mo better.
13: That is.
12: It's sad.
13: It's sad. But her actions led to her demise for certain.
12: 100%.
13: But it's always sad when you hear someone die.
12: Yeah.
13: And if you missed it earlier, Kyle Busch, a 2-time NASCAR Cup champion and one of the sport's greatest and fiercest driver, died after a brief hospitalization today at 41 years old. Mm. And thank you to everyone who's sending me the sports bar in Lakeland where this allegedly happened. I'm not going to say it on the air until it's confirmed. But
12: Okay.
13: Can't do that. 800-771-1025. When we come back, here's what I got for you. A forgotten 80s jam that when I play it, you're going to be like, oh my God. You could say that the Washington, D.C. go-go movement had one song with its time in the sun, and it was this song that I've got coming up for you next. It is Marinade Mania at Southern Steer Butcher. 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
2: Fire rescue on the scene of a serious crash at Pinellas, 275 South Ramp from Roosevelt. On ramp left lane blockage here in Hills Road, 275 North at Sly Avenue. Crash with the right lane block. Westbound I-4 improving a little earlier, wreck toward the interchange. Clearing stages that crash. Bush Boulevard, Gun Highway at Dale Mabry also clearing. In Still, Manatee County, 41 North before 275. All lanes at last check are taken up due to that accident. This is Eric with traffic.
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15: I'm Fox 13 Chief Meteorologist Paul Delegato. Pretty much locked in through the weekend. We'll go mostly clear tonight. Any storms ending. Sunshine coming up on Friday after a morning low in the mid-70s. Clouds will build and there'll be some afternoon storms and highs in the low to mid-90s.
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1: Oh, yeah. Spike Lee.
2: Yep, 38 years ago, 1988. EU's Da Butt hit number 35 on the Billboard Hot 100 chart. Fat by Weird Al Yankovic peaked at number 99. That should have been a number one song. The video was amazing.

0: And the only Miami Sound Machine song I enjoyed, Anything For You, was number one. That's a great slow jam.
1: I think I'll remember Conga from them.
0: Oh, you remember 1, 2, 3, 4. Why do people... by the way, do you know what other song EU was on?
1: No.
0: Let me see if I can find it.
1: Is it another soundtrack song?
0: No, it's my favorite. It's not on... I can't believe it's not on Spotify. Something weird about Salt and Peppa songs. None of the original versions are available on Spotify for some reason.
1: I think they are when you pay for

0: was on a Salt and Pepper jam, my favorite Salt and Pepper song by far. Let me get to the, here it is. It's got that go-go sound.
1: I remember this song, yeah.
0: There ain't a better Salt and Pepper song on the planet. I see you, Shoop. Ow, do what you want to do.
1: Oh, yeah.

0: Yeah, I really thought that DC Go-Go sound was going to go somewhere. My buddy Kenny Bongos with Soja is a huge Go-Go fan. Yeah. But it's just got that cool, like, banging percussion on trash cans.
1: I felt that way about drum and bass, which had maybe a year and a half to me.
0: Well, in Orlando, it's still going, let me tell you. Why do people have to go out of their way when someone dies like a Kyle Busch? Why do they have to type, I wasn't a fan, but like...
1: Yeah, right.
0: Who cares?
1: Yeah.
0: You think anybody cares that you were... Like, you have to let everyone know. It's the height of narcissism and a lack of self-awareness. Just say, rest in peace, Kyle Busch, if you have to say anything at all. You really don't have to say anything at all. If he meant a lot to you, you wouldn't have to say, I wasn't a fan, but... Who cares? The dude died at 41 years old of a mysterious illness. And you take that off. And I'm saying this because I've seen it on more than one Facebook page. I wasn't a fan, but it sure is sad that Kyle Busch died. Like, who cares?
1: Just say it's sad. Or don't say anything.
0: In the I can't believe this is happening file, Sharon Osbourne is going to tour the U.S. with an AI version of her late husband, Ozzy Osbourne, who will talk and interact with fans. What a ghoul. She didn't get enough money out of Ozzy while he was still alive?
1: Yeah.
0: I don't get it, man. Like, what do you think his estate was worth? Millions.
1: I mean, between Black Sabbath, between the solo career, dude, between the publishing and everything.
0: That Osbourne show?
1: Yeah, oh yeah, forgot about that. Yeah.
0: So she's what, 70-something?
1: Yes.
0: How much money do you need? How much money does Jack need?
1: Yeah.
0: How much money does Jack and Kelly, I don't know if they're doing the jab or what, but they lost so much weight that it does not look healthy.
1: Kelly definitely. So has Sharon. When I saw Jack, I thought he looked okay, but it might have been an older picture. But definitely Kelly and Sharon.
0: I guess Jack shaved off his beard and people are like, ooh, is Jack Osbourne okay? Yeah, he had to do a video where he's like, I see all these people asking if I'm okay. Yeah, I shaved my beard.
1: He's doing a biopic. he's approving a biopic, speaking of how much money can you have. I know, right?
0: 36 years ago today, one of the most memorable and awesome series finales ever aired on CBS. What is it, Maurice? 36 years ago,
1: one of the most awesome, you say, miniseries or television series?
0: Television series finale. creative as hell.
1: Was it? No, it wasn't Dallas. There was nothing really creative about that. 37 years ago, creative as hell. It was on network television.
0: CBS.
1: CBS. Murder, She Wrote?
0: No, no one knows what happened at the end of that. At the end of Newhart.
1: Ah, son of a bitch.
0: Bob wakes up and reveals to his wife from the previous show, I believe that's Suzanne Plachette, the Bob Newhart show, that the entire series of Newhart was a dream.
1: Yeah.
0: I loved that show.
1: Very brilliant.
0: I'm Larry. This is my cousin Daryl and my other cousin Daryl. That's just genius. That show is so well done.
1: It was.
0: Brilliant.
1: Yeah.
0: 800-771-1025.
1: That was a great ending.
0: Oh my gosh. Yeah. When he wakes up, he's like, and you go, oh my God, that's the lady. Because I like the original Bob Newhart show where he was, I think he was a dentist.
1: Something like that, yeah.
0: Because in Newhart, they owned an inn, right?
1: Yeah, yes.
0: I was like too young to get most of those, but a very chilling post-race video from Kyle Busch posted by one, the John Senning.
2: And a bow in front of the fans that are all on their feet down here at the Monster Mile. And Michael Waltrip said earlier in the race that a confident Kyle Busch is a dangerous Kyle Busch. Your 69th victory in this series, your fifth
0: 69.
2: Right here. Why do these moments never get old, Kyle?
3: Because you never know when the last one is, you know? So,
0: oof. Those are some chilling and prophetic words.
3: Because you never know when the last one is, you know? So I know all too well, unfortunately.
0: Dude, this is last week. What happens to a guy in a week where he gets an illness and dies?
1: It's got to be. Yeah. I'm thinking viral.
0: It's got to be, right?
1: Yeah, you would think something that quick, unless it was just some unknown something inside of him that he didn't know about.
0: Hello, Drew Gobb Alive.
4: Hey, what's up, guys?
0: Hi.
4: Hey, I'm glad you're bringing up Newhart. I was just talking about Newhart yesterday. Still my favorite scene of all time. I don't know if you remember it. It's when Bob Newhart, he was actually in like a guillotine standing, and I think that he's asked one of the brothers, Daryl, said, hey, $5, scratch my nose. And literally he thought like, then Daryl pulled out a $5 bill and gave it to him. Like he was going to give him a $5 bill.
0: to scratch his nose.
4: This is hilarious.
0: That's genius, dude. I'm glad you remembered that. Hello, Drew Gobb Alive. How can I help you?
5: What's up, boys?
0: Hey, Bobby D. What's up, dude?
5: No, Bob Newhart, he was a psychologist. Oh. And he had all Carlton and Jerry was the dentist down in the hall. But, yeah, he had all the crazy people. And he would try to talk them out of craziness.
0: That's what therapists do. Thank you. Thank you, Bobby D. Hello, Drew Gobb Alive.
6: I would just like to say that REM is the greatest rock and roll band, or greatest American rock and roll band of all time. Also, if you got big boobs, let me hear from you.
0: Duval, you to one. REM. I mean, I like REM. I would put REM in my top 50 bands of all time for sure. But
1: American band?
0: Greatest American rock and roll band of all time?
1: Not the greatest, but I think an argument could be made that they're one of the top 10.
0: Okay. I don't want to make that argument because I might agree with you. Thank you, Maurice.
1: Thank you, Drew.
0: And thank you so much for listening today. We appreciate you. I hope you have a wonderful night. 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
7: 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And we're making it fancy with a symphony. 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
8: Clearing stages that wreck down in Manatee County, 41 North toward 275. Still have that overturned vehicle in Pinellas. Law enforcement on the scene now. 275 South ramp from Roosevelt Boulevard. Left lane blockage on said ramp. Emergency crew on the scene. Overton Road eastbound at 275. Right lane blockage. 275 North into downtown Tampa. Still congested. 75 South and 41 South Progress Village and Gibsonton respectively are delayed. This is Eric with traffic.
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18: 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Tell us the best case scenario when you're looking to set yourself up for success.
19: I think the best case scenario is having an accurate understanding of what do you have, what are your behaviors, and where are you trying to go, and whether or not you're on the path to get there, which a lot of people do not have.
18: And, you know, getting a chance to talk to you a little bit, you are big on relationships, and that obviously comes first when you're trying to get somebody to entrust you with their future.
19: Sure.
18: That relationship is kind of the cornerstone of everything that comes after.
19: Yeah, and I think the first step to building that relationship is educating people really without expecting anything in return, because we need to understand if you have what you need to get where you're going and whether or not I'm a good fit to help you get there.
18: Now, do you need to be already fairly well off to start thinking about retirement and your future?
19: No, absolutely not. And you frequently meet people who are just getting started on their journey. You get people in the middle and you get people who are about to try to retire. And largely most of those people have no idea where they stand on that journey.
18: So if there's somebody listening, they think you're speaking my language, I need to prepare, I need to do better when it comes to thinking about my future. How can they get in touch with you? Where can they see you and how can they learn more?
19: Yeah. If you're somebody who has kind of accumulated some assets and you're not really sure what to do with them in terms of how do I utilize them for my future, we're going to have an educational event at the Roots Chris in Tampa on June 10th. That's going to be a 30-person capacity, as well as a virtual session on June 3rd. Both of which you can sign up for on our website, efwevents.com.
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0: know what I'm saying? I think you do.
1: Pick one, two. Let's go, let's go, let's go. All systems are go.
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0: everybody. It is Thursday, May 21st, 2026, and we are coming to you live. Good morning. How's everybody doing?
1: Good.
0: Whew. Oh, man.
1: What's the matter?
0: You got to be Indiana Jones to get into your mouth sometimes.
1: Yeah, I saw you over there struggling.
0: I mean,
1: it's a lot.
2: You just sign in.
0: No.
2: You get the code. I do the same thing. I know how it goes.
0: No. I have to sign in, get the code, sign in again. Then I have to load up the phone remote system that remotes boots your phone system over here. And then I have to re-sign in again. And half the time it doesn't work. It takes me 20 minutes to sign into my computer every morning.
2: Yeah.
0: Listen, it's a pain in the ass.
2: I get it. And that's why I like, because, you know, when Johnny B gets here, I have to get out of his way. And that's why I try and get all my work done here during the commercials so I don't have to go log into another computer.
1: Yeah.
2: Because it's a pain in the butt.
0: Stand by. I got to log in again.
1: Yeah. All right. Yeah, I have to do a few different logins and do a few different things. Although mine seems to be decent now. For a while there, it was like I had to log in on my phone to get my email, and then it wouldn't let me go to my email. It would let me log in, but yeah. Then it was like, all right, you're in. And then I go, okay, where's my email? And then I'd try and go back one, and then I'd have to log in again. And yeah. It never took me to my email.
0: Yeah, I learned about that. There's a trick. Do you know the trick?
1: I do now.
0: Yeah. Nobody tells you that. They can't get in for 6 months.
1: Right.
0: And then you're like, I can't get in my email.
1: I know Gio was having trouble with it. Like, he was trying to get back in because he lost his password. Did you ever wind up getting back into your work email or no?
3: Oh, no. It's fine. I'm fine with that.
1: Yeah.
3: I've been out for about a month.
1: There was a long period where I did not have my work email, and I would talk to people, and they'd be like, I sent you a thing. I go, I don't have email. I don't know what to tell you guys, you know, unless you want to send it to one of my other 9 emails.
3: You should try Hotmail.
0: Who is the person to go to if you can't get your email done?
1: Sorry.
0: No.
1: Oh.
0: It's not true.
1: Okay.
0: I mean, if he's right here. He's one of them.
1: I can tell you that I've thrown my phone to Mike Cernak and he goes, beep, boop, boop,
0: boop. Yeah. He's great like that. Yeah. Don't get me wrong. We don't see him every day. The only person that gets it done is Melanie Martin.
1: Oh.
0: Because she'll write to me and I'll write to her and I'll go, Melanie, you have to email my Gmail because I haven't had work email in like 3 months. And then she sends out a company-wide email. It's very important that she'll call me Cowhead. It's very important that Cowhead has work email. Can somebody please fix this for him? Yeah. Thank you.
1: You start messing with money, Melanie's going to put the smack down on
0: you. It's the only way I can get stuff done.
1: Yeah.
0: Anyway, I have bad news.
1: Uh-oh.
3: Oh, no.
0: It's good news.
1: Okay. Well, that seems like it's not bad news then.
0: It's good news for us.
1: It's good news if you love bad news. Here it is.
0: No, it's not really bad. It's your fault.
1: My fault. Oh.
0: Well, not you necessarily.
1: You are very cryptic.
0: I'm gonna lay it all out.
1: Why don't you tell us what you did?
0: I did nothing.
1: Yeah.
0: You want to know what I did? I'll tell you what I did. I was a responsible, diligent advertiser who gave out information about an upcoming event that we had.
1: You screwed us.
2: Oh, wow.
1: You screwed us.
0: Well, you guys are thinking about the punch-up.
3: No.
0: No, that's not it. Ladies and gentlemen, Count the Cruise 20 is officially sold out.
1: No way.
2: What?
0: All they have left are waiting list rooms.
1: Right are now. You serious?
0: Yes. Mm-hmm. So do you follow my own? I did a good job. And by doing a good job, it created a bad situation.
3: That's crazy.
1: That no balcony crazy. I mean, it's for you, not a Gio. Bad situation. Yeah. That's a great situation because here's the thing. You snooze, you lose.
0: Right.
1: We told you a million times this was going to sell out.
0: Right.
1: I didn't know it was going to sell out this fast.
3: Yeah, I didn't really think it was going to sell out.
1: But you knew you had to get on. You knew you had to get on to try and get a balcony. You knew you had to get on to even try and get in. I mean, we do it every year. You knew the 20th was going to be the biggest.
0: Yep.
1: So?
2: And also,
1: so
2: I'm not,
0: I don't want, I just don't want anybody, I get it. It's we gave you the warning, but I didn't expect it to sell out this quick.
1: Mm-hmm.
2: And going out of Tampa, obviously, that helps a lot.
1: Yeah.
2: Because a lot more listeners know they can get
3: not
2: there.
3: Not if you're Dusty.
2: Well, that's, I can't remember
3: that guy
2: his
3: said,
2: name.
3: Screw you guys.
1: Have fun on your little ship, idiots.
3: Yeah. You guys will never sell enough rooms.
2: He better not be on the boat. We throw him off, right?
1: Yeah.
2: We make room for somebody else.
1: We give him the old one, too.
2: Yeah.
3: I will not let Dusty die.
2: Well, I'm going to die. I'm going to throw him off at the port, obviously.
0: Yeah, so that's the email that I got yesterday. It said that the cruise is officially waitlist only.
3: Oh, no, I'm not getting a balcony for sure.
4: No, no way.
2: You weren't getting one to begin with.
3: Zero chance. Son of a bitch. Yeah.
0: Make it to the point where I might lose my balcony.
1: Oh.
3: Yeah.
0: Then we got an issue.
1: Mike, you have to have these four listeners in your room. We need room.
0: Yeah, so that is good information.
3: You're right. That's good news and bad news.
0: Bad news, right?
3: Some people are like, yeah, you got to be kidding, because they're probably waiting to go.
0: Yeah.
1: I got to be honest with you, though. The people that really wanted to go got in, and then slackers, sorry.
2: But if you didn't have the money for your down
0: payment. Yeah. Down payment. If you can't afford the down payment as an adult, you shouldn't be able to go on the cruise. It's $150.
1: Yeah.
2: Yeah, again, some people have to wait for their next check to come. Mm. Not everyone's living lavish lives of 14 refrigerators.
0: It's a chill life, okay?
2: Get it right.
0: Yeah, no, the thing is that maybe now is not the time for you to go on a cruise.
2: True.
0: If you can't afford it, that's okay. We certainly understand that. We've all been there.
3: Maybe not now. Maybe a year from now.
1: Go on a cruise in your mind.
3: Yeah. Yeah, that sucks.
0: Well, I mean, it's good.
2: Great.
0: It's
3: like, yeah.
0: Yeah.
2: But
3: I just guarantee there's people that probably just didn't think about it. I'm like, oh, it's not till next year.
0: Well, evidently,
1: yeah, sure,
0: still,
1: it'll sell out.
3: Yeah, yeah.
0: Evidently, there's still a waiting list, so there will be some people taken care of. But
1: yeah, I would imagine there's still a little wiggle room, some, you know, this and that, something open up. But yeah, for the most part, if you didn't get in,
3: damn,
1: good luck.
0: Yep. Sorry, folks.
1: Out.
3: All right.
0: Out. I wonder if this means my wife is out.
1: Oh, I don't know.
2: You don't want her to go.
0: No, I don't want her to go on this one.
2: Oh, my God.
3: Any of them.
0: Yeah, no, this one. Last one I wanted her to go on, and she didn't want to.
2: No, you didn't.
0: Yeah, no, I did.
1: Don't you remember he very nicely asked her, you don't want to go off the cruise, right?
0: I asked her all the way up to the night before. I said, there's still a chance for you to go if you want to go. And she was like, no, I don't want to go.
2: But you don't want to go, yeah. Right?
0: I don't want her to go on this one.
2: You don't want her to go on any.
0: No.
3: Yeah, your whole family went and not your wife.
0: Right. That's the thing. So it's not like she's holding me back.
3: Right.
0: You know what I mean? She would have had a good time.
3: But it's weird she didn't want to go when everybody went.
0: Well, it's mostly because she has to work.
1: Oh, yeah. Okay.
0: So she can't take off the days of work.
3: Gotcha.
0: She much rather would spend the couple of days off at the beach than on a cruise. So she's like, if I'm going to take the days off, I'm going to use them for something that I want, which we got beach week coming up in July, I think, or something. Mm. We got one this weekend. That's what that kid loves. She loves the beach. She loves the water. She would open the door at the condo on Sunday morning, and she would just sit out there and drink coffee and look at the still ocean. And she'd be like, isn't it beautiful? I go, it's kind of brown, and it's not. Yeah, it's like.
3: You're such a drag.
0: I don't have that feeling. Like, she just opens the door and smells the
1: fresh air.
0: You're
1: not a fan of outside.
0: Yeah, I'm not.
3: Yeah.
0: I'm not.
3: Yeah.
0: You're talking to the guy who lays in bed at night and rearranges Seinfeld's apartment in order to go to sleep.
1: Yeah.
0: Yeah.
1: You're also the guy that if you are outside, you're still inside a car.
0: Oh, yeah.
1: Sitting outside, inside, watching Hulu in your car.
0: Mm-hmm. Like last night.
1: Volleyball or sitting outside the mall in your car.
0: I watched Stanley
1: Tucci.
0: Getting
1: into arguments, parking in improper places, and then yelling at people when they yell at you.
0: I watched Stanley Tucci in Italy yesterday on Hulu.
1: Stanley Tucci's gay, right?
0: No.
1: He's got to be gay. Like, he played gay in every movie. There was a movie that was on the other day, and it was like, I don't know, from like 80-something or maybe 90, whatever, and it had like Parker Posey, it had Liev Schreiber, it had all these like people, and they were super young. And in walks Stanley Tucci, and as I'm about to say to my wife, is Stanley... He starts making out with a guy. I go, come on. I mean, I get it. You're acting, but if I was acting in like 9 out of 10 roles, I was making out with the dude, wouldn't you guys be like, what's going on with Calvin? Yeah.
2: But again, he found his flow and he found a way to get into a super big movie.
1: Yeah, the fact that you just said he found his flow makes me go, yeah, he's gay. I found my flow. Yeah.
3: Plus, we should say, hey, that guy over there, he's kind of Tucci.
0: Yeah, he's a little Tucci.
3: Yeah.
1: Yeah.
0: He was married to or dating Edie Falco.
1: Oh, did you know Elton John was married to a woman?
0: Yeah, no, but I'm saying that was pretty recent.
1: Yeah.
0: You know, Elton John was trying to do in the 60s to hide it.
3: I can't believe you still haven't seen Devil Wears Prada 2. He looks the oldest out of the whole group. When you see him on screen for the first time, you're like, oh, man, he aged.
0: Started watching it.
3: Yeah.
0: The copy wasn't so great, so I didn't.
3: Oh, like someone with their phone in the theater? Yeah.
0: I didn't want to ruin it.
3: Nah, wait for you get a real good, you know, HD version. It was good.
0: Yeah, I watched the 5 minutes of that Michael movie instead before I fell asleep.
3: Oh, yeah?
0: Yeah.
3: Yes, Tucci's old. His voice is old. And everything about him is old.
0: Yeah, well, it's been... How long has it been?
2: 65.
0: He was old in the first one.
3: Yeah, but you're just so used to seeing him in the other one.
0: Yeah.
3: That he's, out of the whole cast, he's the one that really seems to be aged the most.
2: Because the rest still of them very good, though. Babies.
3: Yeah.
0: Oh, boy.
2: I mean...
0: After all the eating Stanley Tucci's doing in Italy, you don't think a baby ever crosses his plate?
2: I mean...
3: Baby's blood.
0: Mm.
2: But that's why he's aging. He doesn't eat them.
0: All right.
1: He eats gay babies.
3: little Tucci's.
0: Oh, man. Isn't that Lil Wayne's nickname?
3: I think so.
1: Little Tucci.
0: Yeah.
3: He's a little gay. That's what he is.
0: What was he going to tell you? Damn it.
3: Mm-hmm. Good news, bad news.
0: No, I went through that already. You made me think of something with
1: eating babies.
0: I got it. Brought it back around.
4: Did you miss the Mike Calta show today?
0: Now, this weekend, I got activity. I got things going on.
1: Activities.
0: I got things to do. I'm excited for the weekend. 3-day weekend. Memorial Day. Nobody?
3: Mm-hmm.
0: Yeah. I mean, we're everybody's
1: on. Hold on. He's got stuff to do.
2: Yeah!
0: Oh my God!
1: Get on!
0: I was asking if you had anything.
1: You didn't ask.
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0: So I was reading, I was watching that representative, Tim Burchett, who is talking about having seen the aliens, like with Anna Paulina Luna.
3: Yes.
0: And, you know, they were asking him questions and they were talking about, you know, what he's found, what he's seen. Is it alien ship, alien person, or both? And he said both. And he said he saw plenty of alien ship. Then there is, do you know about J-Rod?
3: That's Chad's best buddy.
0: No, no, it's J-Ro.
3: Oh.
0: Yeah. J-Rod is supposedly the name of the alien that they found in Roswell and that they've kept it alive for a long time and used it to reverse engineer their science, and it has a name and all that stuff. So here I am reading about J-Rod and the Nordic aliens and the reptilians and the insect ones. I'm like, why are they not making a bigger deal out of this? I mean, the presidents are talking about having meetings and getting phone calls that alien ships have crashed and we have one and this, that, and the other thing. What is the situation here? And then I read an article that pointed out, and it said that just like the pyramids, the one thing that these aliens can offer us is an endless supply of energy. Like that's what the pyramids were. They were designed to somehow use the energy, so it would be an unlimited supply of energy for free, and that would cripple our economy. And that is why they're so hesitant to start doing. Well, I mean, at least makes a little sense. It gives me some reason why they're
3: Does it though? I don't know. I was watching Neil deGrasse Tyson the other day, and right. He was talking about this and the four species, and he said it's simple. Show us.
0: Right.
3: Is that that simple?
1: Yeah.
3: He's like, show us. But if you have aliens, you have this. It's like, show us, and then we'll all believe. Until then, go F yourself.
0: let me ask you. I saw him say that.
3: Yeah.
0: Well, he's like, why aren't they just showing
3: us? He's like, this is very easy. Just show us.
0: I think they would. I think they will.
2: Then do
0: it. I think the problem is they're slow rolling it, because if they didn't slow roll this and lead it out and drag it out all these years and all, and they just showed up one day and they're like, this is J-Rod, and he's a reptile, or he's a praying mantis alien. I think the world would freak out a little
3: bit. Yeah, but I don't know. I know you really want this to be true.
1: Yeah.
0: You don't think it's true?
1: It's very Helium J. Keep on saying, and the next thing, and the next thing, and the next thing. It never happens. If it doesn't happen, then it doesn't happen.
3: Well, next week, they got the other files coming out, and it's just...
0: That is happening.
3: You're just a hamster.
1: According
3: on
1: to who? And what proof?
0: You can go look at the website.
1: What proof?
3: Yeah,
2: it's all like hearsay.
1: The alien or the ship.
2: There's no pictures.
1: What have you shown us?
3: It's all hearsay.
1: Showed us nothing.
0: Oh.
2: Right.
1: Bigfoot.
3: Yeah.
1: Bigfoot's real.
3: Easter Bunny real.
1: There's a bunch of websites and there's a bunch of people talking about it and people have said that they've seen it.
3: And there's video.
1: Bigfoot's as real as aliens and alien ships.
0: But what the government is doing is not telling you, hey, aliens are real. They're saying, here is our information that we've gathered over the years. This is what we know, and that we have not released this information before. We're dumping these files now if you want to go through them.
3: But
0: they're not saying, hey, aliens are alive, come look at them.
3: All the information is, this is what people have told us, and now we're letting you know what people have told us.
1: Also,
3: because it's all reports and sightings. It's like, so they've just dumped all, this is all the things people have told us about aliens.
0: Right, but it's more than just a farmer in a farmland, you know, or you know, it always seems to be the real methed out people that seem to think that they see aliens. This is not that. This is military. This is pilots. This is, you know, a lot of encounters that people have had, eyewitness encounters.
3: But it's all hearsay still.
1: Right.
0: Yeah. Yeah.
3: You know?
0: I guess that's what, I mean, until they,
3: show
0: like
3: us.
0: Neil deGrasse Tyson,
3: right.
0: Until they show us J-Rod.
3: Yeah.
0: J-Ro. I'll set up for J-Ro at this point.
1: Bring me Gleek Plop.
3: Yeah. He's like, show us or shut up. He's like, what are we doing? Why are we wasting time with this? But he's like, I believe there's alien species out there. I believe a lot of the theories and stuff that it's the possibilities are, you know, it's very possible. He's like, but show us or shut up. Yeah. Like, this is just what are we doing?
0: But that's because he's mentally has the capacity to handle that. And I
3: 100% agree with him. I think the same way.
0: Yeah, I agree too. But that's because we're not super religious and our lives aren't going to be completely uprooted if we think that, you know, everything we've been taught since we were born is not true.
3: I mean, if right now we looked up and it said breaking news on Fox and they had video and pictures of aliens, actual video pictures.
0: Right.
3: It'd blow our minds. We'd
1: right.
3: Like
1: gosh, Independence Day.
3: Yeah, it's finally happened. Yeah.
0: Bominos kids.
3: Yeah.
11: This is the same reason that they killed the guy who developed the water engine, because it would ruin the economy and we couldn't charge people for Tesla. Same thing. He wanted to make the same thing that the pyramids were talking about.
0: The coil.
11: Where you would have free energy. Well, that would ruin our economy. That's why they killed him. Mm-hmm. Or he died penniless and they destroyed all of his records.
1: Yeah, because you know for a fact that they can make cars that run off of water and cars that run off
11: That's
1: of
11: right.
1: grease or if cars are run off, all these other things. But yeah, you take away the gas and the oil and all that stuff, and then just the
11: that's why they're not telling us.
0: It's a better theory than just they just don't want to tell us.
3: What I really think is it's just an attempt to flood the news cycle with headlines, because a lot of the headlines right now are very negative.
11: You think it's about distraction?
3: 100%.
11: I think it's about money.
3: Yeah, because
1: it's probably both.
3: Those go hand in hand. Yeah. Like, there's so many bad headlines right now, you just got to flood the news cycle with as much garbage as you can, because you know, everything is horrible. Everything's war and this, and it's all negative stuff.
0: Yeah.
3: But Epstein.
2: Listen, while we're talking about this, I'm pretty sure Chad just saw an alien.
0: What do you mean?
3: Did you get video? Picture?
2: He sent me a video of, he's like...
0: Those are eyebrows, Chad. No. People have them.
2: There's something...
3: He's looking in the mirror.
2: There's something in the sky, and it's like definitely not a plane.
0: Well, let me see. Can you send it to him?
2: Yes, I'm going to send it. Yeah. I hope he doesn't say anything dirty in this video.
0: Oh, it's a video?
2: Yeah.
3: He's like these dumb mother effers.
2: But no, he's like, it's crazy. He's like, I just went out to take the dogs out, and look what I saw.
0: Now I got to look. Hold on.
1: At least Chad's showing us something.
2: Right. Yeah.
3: It's nice when people have video.
2: But like, what is that?
0: I don't know. It didn't go through.
11: You got something to say?
0: Oh.
11: You got something to say?
3: The dirtiest look.
11: Yeah.
2: What?
3: I said it's nice when people have video.
2: Yeah, I heard.
1: And Joe does want to upend the economy.
11: I'm helping you.
3: Joe did one of these like snaps and like dirty look.
0: I think you do a great job, Joe.
3: Very aggressive.
0: Yeah. I watched the weirdest television show I've ever seen last night. It was that My Medical Case show or whatever, but they had two of the weirdest ones, or three of the weirdest ones I've ever seen. They had one where a girl, young girl in her 20s, maybe early 30s, has lymphoma in her left leg, so her left leg is the size of another person. Her left leg alone weighs 100 pounds.
3: I can't watch this stuff. It makes me just uncomfortable.
0: She was the least of the ones last night that we had problems with. We had the left leg girl that was her leg was so fat, and there was nothing she could do. And they even considered cutting her leg off. And she said, if I cut my leg off, what happens? And they said, you'll have a stump, and then all the water will just drain into the stump.
1: How much to drink the water out of her leg?
2: But could they leave it open and give her like something like a bag? Right?
11: Why can't they just whittle it down?
0: Well, I want to know why they couldn't just put a port in there, like a hose, and just drain it.
2: Right.
0: Yeah, I don't know.
2: But if it's going to keep going there, like, yeah, go down to a stump and then leave it open and then just have like a bag on
0: you. At the bottom.
2: Yeah, where you just can take it off,
3: You know who I saw that just lost their foot and their leg?
0: Knobs.
3: Not Knobs. An old wrestler, though.
0: I saw it.
3: Marty Jannetty. Yeah. That stinks.
0: That is awful. Why are these wrestlers losing their legs?
3: I don't know.
0: Yeah.
3: I have no idea. I don't know.
0: Well, they had that girl. Then they had another girl who had, I can't remember the Latin name for it, but the English translation is whistle face disease. Her face looks like she's whistling all the time. Like,
1: oh, like yeah.
0: She had whistle face disease.
1: Oh.
0: Yeah, and it was crazy. Because she's little and she's got prosthetic legs or one prosthetic leg and the whistle face. So what is she going to do for a living?
1: She's going to be a karaoke host.
0: She's going to star in horror movies as a little creature with whistle face. Yeah, it worked out perfect.
3: Whistle face disease.
0: She contacted somebody who was the head of the disabilities department in Hollywood.
1: It's Freeman Sheldon syndrome.
0: Yes, that was it.
1: Known as whistle face.
2: Oh. Whistle face.
3: Would you rather have the whistle face or the big fat leg?
0: Don't think I didn't think that the entire time I watched it. Yeah.
1: By the way, we're being replaced mornings with whistle face and fat leg.
0: out of those two, they were not the worst thing that I've seen last night.
3: Oh, no.
0: The worst part was the last guy. The last guy was a skinny black dude who was born without a bottom jaw. He looked like a Simpsons character. He just had the top. And he has no teeth and no tongue, or there's a very little tongue, so you can't see it. And he's got no bottom jaw. And he's got to breathe through a little tracheotomy. And he's got to feed all his food into a port and threw it directly into his stomach.
1: Oh, can't even enjoy food.
0: So it was weird because he said people ask him all the time, can he taste it? He said no. But then the next sentence, he's like, I like mashed potatoes. How do you like them if you can't? And then he went out to for drinks with his girlfriend. Yes, his hot girlfriend.
1: Oh, no.
0: Galvin, hot. Like she, you got to wonder. And she went through the whole thing. He has, like, people say I'm with him because I'm his caretaker. She's like, I'm not. He takes care of himself. She said he feeds himself and he barely has to go to the hospital for anything. And she said, then they think I'm with him for his money, which is a joke because he has no money. I mean, she said all this stuff.
3: This guy's a broke loser. Yeah. I'm still here.
0: Yeah, she was basically saying, she's like, he's got nothing that would keep me here and no jaw. He's missing a jaw. She goes, I just got to know him. We worked together and I got to know his personality and I really liked how positive he was. And he asked me out on a date one time. We went on a date and now they were talking about having kids.
3: When he talks, does it affect the way he talks?
0: He can't talk.
3: Oh, he can't talk
0: he's
3: at all?
0: He's got no bottom jaw. And when he laughs, he goes, ho, ho, ho.
3: Oh,
0: yeah,
3: man.
0: That's all he's got. Everything else is through his wind hole.
1: Real wind hole.
0: Yeah.
3: And, whistle face and wind hole?
0: They just got hired.
3: Oh, no.
0: So this guy is walking around with a half a face, and the thing, I when you look at her, his wife or his girlfriend or whatever she is, you wonder, you must really feel bad about yourself if you can't find a nice girl. This guy is missing his bottom jaw.
3: This is why I just watch The Office at night. I can't be dealing with whistle face and wind hole and fat leg.
0: You have no idea. I'm laying there trying to go to sleep, and I'm the whistle face girl. I'm like feeling terrible for her.
3: Yeah,
0: her big story arc was that she needed to have the swelling go down in her leg so that she can be refitted for her prosthetic. Because right now she's just walking around on the stump and damaging her stump. Like, this poor kid has never had a chance. Then they show the half a face guy, and he's like, he takes his girl out for drinks. They're gonna go out and celebrate something, and they go out and she gets this purple cosmopolitan type drink, and then he takes his drink, sucks it in the straw, and shoots it right into his stomach. Well, why would you do that if he can't taste it?
2: Try and have some normalcy in your life.
0: No, but I mean, why is he drinking a drink? Like, why?
3: Well, the alcohol still goes in your bloodstream.
0: That's what I'm saying. Yeah. Is he getting loaded from that? Yeah. Is that safe?
2: He probably gets drunk a lot faster.
0: Yeah.
3: Right, yeah. Oh, man.
0: It's a weird show to watch.
3: I can't watch that kind of stuff.
1: Yeah, that's a good diet to be on. Just try and watch that stuff and try and eat while you're watching that stuff. You'd be like, I'm done. I'm never eating again.
0: I had to cleanse it with Seinfeld after it was over.
1: Yeah, I just wait
0: for my wife to fall asleep. Like, you did? You good? Okay. And I put Seinfeld on for at least an episode before I could fall asleep.
3: Those shows, Strange Addictions, I don't need that kind of stuff.
0: Yeah.
3: Especially at night when I'm trying to go to sleep. I just need something fun, usually some type of comedy.
1: Like those, you can't deny. You got whistle face or you're missing half a face or you got fat leg and stuff. The Strange Addiction one, I go, you're faking. Get out of here.
3: A lot of them.
1: You're not eating toilet paper. But get out of here.
3: It's a lot of mental issues.
0: Once we eat cat food.
1: Yeah.
0: I mean, it's hard to, what are you getting by faking out of that?
1: Yeah.
0: They don't make a lot of money
1: from
0: most TV shows.
1: You're getting on a TV show.
0: Yeah. What's the upside to that?
1: You're a weirdo and you want to be on a TV show. By the way, did you see what I sent you, Carmen?
2: Yes.
1: What it says, what that is. That

0: Williams.
1: Or is this SpaceX in on it? They're trying to help the aliens, so they cover it up by saying they're going to have a launch, and then they're like, okay, aliens.
0: Watch the launch for more.
2: Listen, if you were if you were to tell me that he's an alien, you know, that what's his name?
3: Elon.
2: Elon's an alien. I go, yeah, of course. That's a alien trying to be human.
3: Yeah.
2: You ever hear him answer a question?
0: Yeah.
2: They ask him a question. He computes it for 15 seconds, doesn't say anything, stares around the room and goes, oh, I believe that, you know, and goes off into his explanation.
3: If they look like us, it would make the most sense that Elon Musk is the alien.
2: Yeah, or they can shapeshift and he's like, yeah. Oh, this is what I look like.
3: Because he's here, he's the most richest, the richest man on the planet.
2: Right.
3: And he's got all the technology stuff. That makes the most sense.
2: Yeah.
3: No? You don't want to believe that one.
2: Yeah, that's the one. That's the one.
0: No, I don't.
2: Too far.
0: Saying.
2: Too far.
3: Yeah. Because they say, what, the Nordic ones, they look just like humans?
0: I know, but where are they? Are they hiding on Antarctica?
3: No, they're in Austin, Texas, Elon Musk.
0: Mm-hmm. Listen, I'm not saying it's not possible.
3: Yeah. That would make the most sense.
0: You look at the doctor from, you look at half the cast from Die Hard, and you look at the doctor from that movie with Adam Sandler where he's dying of cancer.
2: Oh, yeah.
0: And that doctor that's in there, and those are the Nordic aliens.
3: Mm.
0: They're just mixed in with people. What if they really are mixed in? They don't even realize it. And like we think we're human. Well, they've been here so long, they don't know.
3: It says they have super advanced intelligence.
0: Oh, well,
3: so they're way smarter.
4: That doesn't
3: than
4: mean
3: us.
4: They're self aware though.
0: True.
3: True. I'm signing with Neil deGrasse Tyson. Show us.
4: Okay.
3: Until then, shut up.
0: I honestly, my honest opinion is baby steps. Is that's what they're doing? They're baby stepping it out.
3: Yeah,
0: right now they're like, we showed the whole world everything and they didn't care. So I think we're good, ready for phase.
1: But they didn't show us anything.
3: No,
2: my honest opinion is it's the kid that says he has a girlfriend in the Niagara Falls area. Yeah.
1: Or in Canada.
2: Show us until she's you.
3: She's busy. She'll be here in a couple weeks.
2: And she can't call you. Well, no, her phone broke. She can't FaceTime. No,
3: no, no.
2: This happened. Her dad took her phone away. And she can only write letters. The letters look like your handwriting.
3: I know. I think headlines were Epstein files. Mm. Oh, here, how about the U.S. UFO files instead?
0: You think, I don't know. I don't think anything, think anybody cared about it. I think they'd rather see the Epstein files.
2: If it gets bad enough, the McRib is back.
3: Yes, exactly.
0: Yeah. Well, we got something to look
3: for. Flood the news cycle at all times. Yeah.
0: All right, let's take a break. When we come back, we got the open letter rewind, and then we'll go into Sporkle. We'll play Sporkle. Then baby's got hiccups. Then we have Cody Tucker's going to join us in the 8 o'clock hour. We got food coming by today from Chef Mike.
2: Nice.
0: Yeah. And he'll tell us about the pop-up.
3: Did you hear that, Carmen?
0: This weekend?
1: Yeah, I heard it.
0: I'm sorry.
1: I have my own food. Thank you very much.
0: If you'd only talked to Johnny B, you could have been here today.
3: Yeah.
1: Oh, yeah, cool. That's up to me, right? I make decisions on my own.
0: Hey, good luck, Chad.
1: Yeah.
0: We'll take a quick break. Sporkle's next on 102.5 The Bone.
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4: And now, an open letter.
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6: This is an open letter to the self-checkout at stores. Ooh. Dear self-checkout at stores, seriously? I walk into the store thinking I'm buying socks and a frozen pizza, and all of a sudden I'm being deputized by Walmart like I'm applying for a second job. I didn't come here to work. I came here because I have poor impulse control and wanted to buy some stuff that I don't need and probably never will use. Why does the machine always have attitude? Please place item in bagging area. Yeah, I heard you. Relax. I'm trying to scan avocados, not launch the space shuttle. Then, the second you move too fast, alarms start going off like you just stole plutonium from the Libyans. Unexpected item in bagging area. Unexpected? I can see the camera. You just watched me put it in there. You were there for the entire play. I love that now in 2026, we have instant replay review at the supermarket. And there's always one exhausted employee supervising 15 self-checkout lanes like an air traffic controller during a hailstorm. This poor woman sprinting across the store every 7 seconds. Authorization needed at register 4. Customer needs assistant on register 7. Old guy fighting machine on register 10. And there's always some 78-year-old man standing there punching the screen with one finger like he's trying to send a fax to the moon. Why do you always have to have so many answers to the pop-up questions at the self-checkout? I would like to buy these bananas. Okay, are they organic? Are they tropical? Are they ethically raised? Did these bananas have a happy childhood? I don't know. It's a banana. It's yellow. Can I please buy it? Then the machine hits you with, please wait for assistance.
7: No.
6: That phrase is the modern version of being sent to the principal's office. Now everybody in line is looking at you like you tried to steal a rotisserie chicken in a Hershey bar. Could you imagine anywhere else putting you to work like this? I'll have the New York strip, medium rare, with a baked potato and the Caesar salad. Very good, sir. Here's your apron. Please wash your hands. The kitchen's right this way. The funniest part is the store acts like the self-checkout is for convenience. Convenience for who? Because I'm doing inventory, scanning, bagging, and emotional crisis management while the corporation saves $12 million on cashiers. At this point, I expect the machine to ask me to mop aisle 7 before I leave. Thank you for shopping with us, and don't forget, Galvin, to clock in tomorrow before 7 a.m. And don't park in the front lot. That's for customers only. I'm Galvin from the Mike Calta Show, and this has been an open letter to the self-checkout at stores.

0: 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It's 102.5 The Bone. Listen to this for weird. I don't follow basketball. I certainly don't follow it like you do, but you've been talking about it because of the playoffs.
1: Sure.
0: And I've been kind of paying attention a little bit, you know. So you mentioned yesterday Victor Wembanyama.
2: Yes.
0: So yesterday after the show, I take a nap. And I wake up from my nap, and for some reason, Victor Wembanyama's name is on my lips. And I'm like, is it Wembanyama? Is it Wembanyama? And I'm like, it's Wembanyama. It's Wembanyama. And I know I could just turn over, grab my phone, and find out in 2 seconds. But I'm not that interested.
1: Okay.
0: But I did spend a couple of minutes in my head going, is it Web or is it Wem? I then leave the house. I get up, throw my shoes on, grab my keys, and go pick up my daughter from school. I take her to the dentist. We get into the dentist's office. I'm sitting there. Woman walks up to the counter. She's got a San Antonio Spurs shirt on, turns around, Wembanyama on the back. How weird is that?
1: That's pretty weird.
0: All within like 15 minutes.
1: That's pretty weird.
0: Isn't it? I manifested that.
1: Yeah. Easy way to remember, if you want to, his nickname is Wemby, so it's Wembanyama.
0: Oh, so it's both.
1: It's W-E-M-B, yeah. By the way, if you want to determine whether aliens are real, he's an alien. That's his nickname, the alien. Yeah, I mean, he's unbelievable.
3: That I would believe.
1: Yeah. So, by the way.
0: A couple of NBA players.
1: 22 years old.
0: Oh, geez.
1: 22 years old.
3: Yeah. Somebody that large should not be able to do what he does.
1: Which
3: makes it very bizarre.
1: It's very bizarre.
3: Yeah.
1: It's crazy. He's great. I mean, they lost last night, but they took one in OKC. They took the first one and then lost last night.
0: Mm.
1: But, it's going to be a good series for sure. And then you have the Knicks playing tonight.
3: I wish I could get into the NBA.
1: Yeah.
3: All I watch is the WNBA. I watched the entire Fever game last night.
0: I have to tell you, I think I know as many people in the WNBA as the NBA now.
3: Yeah.
0: Because of you guys.
3: Yeah.
0: You stayed on and watched the W last night?
3: I watch all the Fever games.
0: It's so funny.
3: Yeah. Caitlin Clark did not play again last night, which has me very worried.
4: Oh, no.
3: Then they only announced it like an hour before the game.
0: Does that change the bets? Oh, yeah, sure.
3: Everything.
4: But I'm just saying, like, do you get your money back if they announce it, like, after?
1: Yes. So as long as, well, it used to be as long as the player didn't step on the court. So it didn't matter, whatever, as long as they didn't step on the court. But now they've actually, Hard Rock Bet will do it, where if they're out in the first quarter, they will give you your money back in a bonus bet.
0: That's fair.
1: So, if you bet up to, but like last night, for instance, J-Dub for the Thunder, he went out in the first quarter. He only played 7 minutes, went out in the first quarter, and they said, we got your back. We'll give you back in the bonus bet.
0: That's good.
3: As soon as they announced Caitlin Clark's out, the lines for the entire team swing the other way.
1: Yeah, for sure.
0: What's the other girl's name, the blonde girl on that team?
3: Sophie Cunningham.
0: Yeah, she's
3: good. Really, I think the best player on the team is Kelsey Mitchell. She is amazing.
1: She's great.
0: Wow. She's amazing.
3: I almost think she's better than Caitlin Clark sometimes.
1: Oh, best player probably in the league, Asia Wilson.
3: Yes. Yeah.
0: Where does AZ Fudd fit in?
3: She's very good, too, but she only played like five games.
0: I just like to say AZ Fudd.
1: Yeah, she's a rookie. This is her first year. She went number one overall.
0: Oh,
3: yeah, okay. She's playing very good. They're only like five games into the season, six games.
0: And Fudd and Becker's getting on.
3: Yes.
1: Yeah. I sent Gio a thing. There's a guy who does all the stuff for Shy Barbie, Bayou Barbie. Now she's in Atlanta, whatever. But Angel Reese, where he does the voiceover on her, and he goes, Angel Reese, bang! And it's her just slamming into the bottom of the rim. Or she goes, clear out, whatever. And then she takes a shot, and it's an air ball. And he goes, bang! Air ball! Angel Reese.
3: They make it sound like these awesome highlights, and it's all her missing.
1: And it's funny because he goes, a lot of people ask me, do I put these together from different games? He goes, no, this is all one game. This is all one game.
3: Oh, man. People are just dicks.
1: Really, she airballs it. It's like 6 feet away from the rim. Bang! Yeah.
3: it's crazy.
0: All right, Carmen, what do we have to give away this morning?
4: Okay, so we have tickets for Triumph.
0: Mm-hmm. The never-ending show.
1: That's happening Sunday.
4: Yes.
0: Okay.
4: It'll be done soon. We also have tickets for Hank Williams Jr.
0: Uh-huh.
4: Next big thing, Legends, Yellow Card.
3: Yeah.
0: Mm-hmm.
4: And Freedom Rocks.
0: All right. Let's do that right now in a little bit of Sporkle. Here we go. Yesterday, I won.
1: Mm-hmm.
0: And Galvin lost two.
1: Three.
3: Yeah.
0: Three.
3: Called a shot. Unsuccessful.
1: Unsuccessful called shot. So I start negative three today. I'm down three, Joe. So scorekeeper.
2: Thank you.
0: All right. All right. Carmen is the keeper of Sporkle. Pap Pap is your judge and scorekeeper. Carmen, what are we playing today?
4: Okay, today we're going to be playing three movies, one actress. Okay? So I'm going to give you three movies. You're going to give me the actress that starred in all three.
1: All right.
4: Okay?
3: And we can do Jeopardy rules, just last name?
4: Correct.
3: Okay.
4: Okay, so your first one. Clueless, Batman and Robin. So, Gio.
1: Ooh, judge.
2: That was Galvin.
5: Thank you.
3: You son of a bitch.
1: You know it was.
0: I agree with that, Joe.
1: You know it was.
4: That one gets the point.
3: No integrity from Gio.
2: How about video?
3: See? Oh. See?
1: Suck it, Gio.
0: Hey, maybe don't be mean to the judge. I don't know what to tell you.
4: Not integrity.
3: On record now.
2: That's right. I admit it 100%.
3: See?
1: No integrity from either of you.
5: Nope.
4: All right. Your next one. Enchanted.
0: Hathaway.
4: Nocturnal Animals. Arrival. Adams. Galvin. Blonde. Knives Out. No Time to
1: Margot
4: Die.
1: Robbie. Oh, damn it.
4: Blonde. Knives Out. No Time to Die.
3: Witherspoon?
4: Hannah De Armas.
3: Yeah.
0: Who was the one before that? Adam?
4: Amy Adams.
1: Yeah.
4: Yes. Wanted. Girl Interrupted.
1: Jolie.
4: Galvin.
2: Galvin is now even.
0: Oh. Mm.
3: Thank you.
2: You're welcome, Gio.
1: I thought it was good, Joe.
4: Promising Young Woman. The Great Gatsby.
1: Wilson.
5: Ah, damn it.
4: And Education.
3: I haven't seen any of those.
4: Promising Young Woman.
0: Michelle Williams.
1: Yeah, Williams. That was. Oh, no. That's what I thought it was.
4: The Great Gatsby. I got it now. In Education.
3: Wilson?
0: Carrie.
4: Mulligan. Yes, Mulligan. Carrie Mulligan.
1: Oh, that's right. I get those two mixed up.
4: No points.
3: All right.
4: Man on Fire. Once Upon a Time in Hollywood. 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
0: What?
1: Fanning.
4: Dakota Fanning, yes. Singing in the Rain. The Mating
1: Andrews.
4: Game. How the West Was Won.
3: Wow.
4: Singing in the Rain, The Mating Game, How the West Was Won. Debbie Reynolds. Ghost.
1: More on me.
4: Gio. Troy. National Treasure. Inglourious Bastards.
3: Ooh.
0: Super hard one.
3: Yeah.
4: Here's Troy. Fun. National Treasure. Inglourious Bastards. Diane Kruger. La La Land. Easy
1: Stone.
4: A. Galvin.
0: I have not answered one.
4: Bonnie and Clyde. Chinatown.
0: Dunaway.
4: Mike.
0: Yeah, there you go.
4: There you go. That's all I got to do. Fatal Attraction.
1: Close.
4: Galvin. And Pap Pap. We're halfway there.
2: Michael and Gio both have a single point on the board. Galvin has three.
4: All right. We are doing three movies, one actress. Halfway. Here we go. Rear Window, To Catch a Thief, High Noon. Rear Window, To Catch a Thief, High Noon. Grace Kelly.
3: Aye.
4: Fight Club. The King's Speech.
1: Carter. Bottom.
4: Carter.
1: Bottom. Yeah. Carter. Damn it.
4: I would accept, but Mike got it.
1: No. Yeah.
4: I
1: got it.
4: Psycho. The Naked Spur. Bye Bye Birdie.
1: Margaret.
4: Psycho. The Naked Spur. Bye Bye Birdie. Janet Lee. The Birds.
0: Hedren.
4: The Coon.
1: No.
4: Driving Miss Daisy.
1: Tandy.
4: Yes. Galvin. The Sound of Music.
1: Andrews.
4: Mike. Bend It Like Beckham. Atonement. Pirates of the Caribbean, The Curse of the Black Pearl. Bend It Like Beckham, Atonement, Pirates of the Caribbean, The Curse of the Black Pearl.
3: You can see your dumb face.
0: Yeah, beautiful face.
1: You're mad at your wife.
4: Keira Knightley.
3: Yeah.
0: I was mad at my wife in that movie theater for not being as good looking as she was.
4: Oh, my God.
3: Yeah, she's good.
0: Yeah. Well, I just got married, and I realized I'm married now.
1: Mm-hmm.
0: There's a better looking woman out there, and I can't get her.
1: You probably could have, too. Mm-hmm.
3: You should dress like a pirate.
0: I'll never know, Galvin.
4: Okay, your next one. A Beautiful Mind, Top Gun Maverick, Labyrinth.
3: Connelly.
4: Galvin. Mm. Charlie's Angels, Kill Bill.
3: Lou.
4: Galvin. A Room with a View, Sister Act,
3: Goldberg.
4: Really? Gosford Park. A Room with a View, Sister Act, Gosford Park.
0: I have no clue.
4: Maggie Smith.
0: I love Maggie Smith.
4: When Harry Met Sally, Sleepless in Seattle.
3: Ryan
4: Galvin. Crouching Tiger, Hidden Dragon. Everything, Everywhere, All at Once.
3: Yo.
4: Galvin.
1: Yo, Lou.
4: King Kong, The Impossible.
3: Lang.
4: Wow, yeah. Eastern Promises. King Kong, The Impossible, Eastern Promises.
0: Bay Ray.
3: Naomi Watt.
4: Watts. No point.
1: Did you answer?
3: No.
1: Sorry. Did you buzz?
3: Naomi Watts.
4: I buzzed.
3: That's not fair.
4: You took too long.
3: The whole goddamn thing is rigged. Yeah. The whole goddamn thing is rigged.
4: You're just too slow.
1: I tried.
4: All right. And Joe, we are on the last three.
3: Such a screw job.
2: Gio has a single point on the board.
3: Do Mike, I?
2: Yep. Michael has three, and Galvin is your leader right now. He's winning with 8.
0: Oh boy.
3: Oh wow. Down 3. Oh, wow.
4: All right. 3 movies, 1 actress. Last 3. Here we go. The Notebook. About Time.
3: McAdams.
0: That's what I said. Rachel McAdams.
4: Yes.
3: I heard McAdam.
0: Hey, well, you heard Joe? Low. Shut your ear low.
3: I don't know.
2: Point, Michael.
0: Thank you.
3: Carmen knows.
0: Yeah, Carmen.
4: I can't
0: know.
4: Hear I because McAdams. People talk.
1: Did you hear it? Or? If you're asking me, I did not hear the S. No, I'm saying,
3: yeah.
1: I did not. I
4: heard it's McAdams.
0: Yeah, that's what I said.
4: All right.
3: Cans deployed, Joe?
2: Yes.
3: Good.
4: All right, last two.
3: So rigged.
4: I'm so happy I'm not over there. The Help.
0: So am I.
4: Suicide Squad.
0: Spencer.
3: Robbie.
4: Ma Rainey's Black Bottom.
3: Whoa.
1: Oh, How to Get Away with Murder.
4: Yeah, The Help, Suicide Squad, Ma Rainey's Black Bottom.
3: Olivia.
4: Viola Davis.
3: Viola, that's it.
4: No point. And your last one. Fire Over England, Gone with the Wind, A Streetcar Named Desire.
0: Lee.
3: I heard Lee's.
2: Your final score. Gio with a single point on the board. Michael with 5. And Galvin is your triumphant champion today. He won with 8.
4: Woo!
0: 8 with a deficit.
1: Yeah.
3: Plus
0: good.
3: A 3. Yeah.
0: That was good. Yeah, you're going to win. What line are you playing for?
1: I'll go line 3 since I started minus 3.
0: Good morning. Who is this?
6: Good morning. It's Orlando. Morning.
0: Orlando, you are the winner, my friend. I will put you on hold. Terminal, grab you during the break. You'll have your choice of tickets.
6: Thank you, Mr. Kalpas.
0: Thank you for listening. He is on line 3, Carmen.
4: Got it.
0: Oh, I want to remind everybody that Budweiser's All-American Summer kicks off this weekend with Pitbull Toddler live at the Daiquiri Shack in Madeira Beach.
1: Nice.
0: Budweiser turning 150, America turning 250, and Joe turning 62.
1: Oh.
0: The party is on. Come raise a bud with us this weekend at the Daiquiri Shack, Madeira Beach, Friday night, 9 o'clock. We hit the stage. Looking forward to seeing everybody out there. Galvin, what do we have coming up in news?
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0: Oh, boy. All right. We got news next. We got Cody Tucker in the 8 o'clock hour. Also, Chef Mike Butta, who beat Bobby Flay, is coming by and bringing some food by. 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I'm telling you, if you like great Italian food from a really, really great chef, you'll have an opportunity to get some food right here in the Lutz Trinity area. It's good stuff, and we'll be eating like pigs today.
1: I'm so excited.
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